0: Not live. We recorded it on Tuesday.
1: FUBAR lying.
0: That's an official jingle. Lou has made some jingles that we'll be hearing later.
2: They're never so busy.
0: And I've written some jingles that aren't ready yet that I'm very pleased with.
2: That we can sing them live. Is that what you're saying?
0: Well, I don't know about that. That one I liked was Richard Tanning and Lou Sanders ripping you a new ear hole.
2: That's
0: I'm
2: nice.
0: Looking forward to hearing that. Because it's like arsehole, but then it turns out it's an ear hole because it's radio.
2: That's very
0: so you'll
2: clever.
0: Have three ear holes and then you'll be able to hear us a bit more than you were be able to before.
2: I worry about that one. It's so clever it might go over people's heads.
0: It might do. That's why I thought I'd explain it just there. So well, this is our show. I'm Richard Herring. I'm a comedian and blogger and podcaster.
2: I think they know who you are, Richard.
0: I don't think they do. And you're Lou Sanders. Who are you? Who the hell are you?
2: I'm a dancer. I'm a lover.
0: Yeah.
2: I'm an international heartthrob.
0: Oh, that's good. Mm. I'm glad we got you on. Mm.
2: Oh, thanks.
0: I'm a lover, not a fighter, and I'm not much of a lover. But
2: yeah,
0: I'm an even worse fighter.
2: That. Yeah. I heard it was sort of similar to your fighting style.
0: Yeah, it's very similar.
2: Really dangerous.
0: I have had one fight, and it was actually quite similar, and I think the man might have come. Which is actually better than my love technique. So that's the kind of thing it's going. It is our first day. I think we should point that out. So I'm in charge of the desk, I think it's called. I'm driving the desk. And I can't even drive.
2: At his age.
0: So this is the first time anyone's entrusted me with this, so there will be some mistakes. So for today, and I think probably for most of the time we're on, I've got this jingle you've made, Lou.
2: Hey, it's just our first day. In my head, that was better.
0: We're covered. If anything goes wrong, bang, we just go into that. I think we'll be using, I think the number 14 on my dial here will be
2: worn,
0: heavily worn. And so we've got stuff we've got coming up. A lot of these are Lou's ideas, so I don't even know what they're going to be. What's in the bag? We might do that first.
2: Sure.
0: But we won't do it yet. But that's coming up. What's in the bag?
2: Have you got a bag?
0: Yeah. It's all ready to go.
2: Yeah.
0: We've got Lou's house. We've got my blog, Dickie's Diary, you've called that, which I'm not.
2: I knew you weren't happy about that one. You said you didn't like the jingle. I couldn't work out why, and I thought that must be it.
0: It's partly that. I'm doing a bit of meaning of life. I'm trying to find the meaning of life during this show. We've got a guest coming up for the second hour.
2: That sounds nice.
0: That's how DJs talk.
2: Yeah.
0: Danielle Ward.
2: Oh, nice.
0: You know Danielle, don't you?
2: She's a good one, yeah.
0: She writes plays and musicals, and she's been acting in New York, and she's a stand-up comedian and does podcasts.
2: She's multi-talented, actually.
0: She is quite multi-talented. Yeah. She hasn't got all the talents.
2: No.
0: But you don't need all of them. That would be omni-talented, wouldn't it, I suppose?
2: Yeah.
0: So she is multi-talented. She's got more than one talent, which is probably one more than us two put together. Guess Who Said What They Said is coming up. I'm looking forward to that.
2: What did they say? Who said what and who are they?
0: You'll all be doing it in the playground tomorrow. Take a book. If you want to get in touch with the show, you can tweet us. I'm at Herring1967. This is the year of my birth.
2: Yeah, I guess so.
0: What's your Twitter handle?
2: At Lily Sanders. At Lou Sanders, actually.
0: Don't just give a wrong one.
2: I'm so used to calling myself Luli.
0: At Lou Sanders, LouSanders.
2: Yeah.
0: Like Colonel Sanders.
2: You know.
0: Any relation to Colonel Sanders?
2: I told people that once, and they believe me. Fools, no.
0: Get free chicken. You should go into KFC and say, name's Lou Sanders.
2: That would be a smashing idea if I wasn't vegetarian.
0: Have a little beard. We can get chicken for people who aren't vegetarian.
2: Sure.
0: Stop being so selfish.
2: Sure, okay.
0: All you care about is yourself and animals.
2: I'll write it down as an idea.
0: Okay, we can try that. And you can email the show at herring@fubarradio.com, FUBAR. radio.com, and we'll give some. There'll be some phone-in things coming up from the show. You can phone in and join in if you like.
2: Maybe.
0: And it's exciting because it's the internet and it's not going out through the radio. We can say what we want. I'm going to say Willy's later on.
2: Oh.
0: I've got that planned.
2: I write a list of swears. So
0: we'll find out any good swears you're looking forward to using.
2: Scrotum. Bottom. Penis and vagina.
0: These are quite medical terms. I think you can probably say these on Radio 4.
2: You can imagine my lovemaking. Why don't you pop your penis in my vagina?
0: Yeah. Mm. I don't need to imagine it now. You've given us a fair. I'm going to take that on a little loop and take that home with me for tonight. And actually, we should say in the current climate, I think some guidelines should be. Operation Yew Tree has
2: set them out, yeah.
0: The broadcasters of 30 years ago. We don't want in 30 years' time for us to, because there's a backlog. So whatever we do today will take 30 years to get to court.
2: That's what I'm hoping.
0: I just want to make sure, in the light of that we don't do anything wrong. So just the boundaries. Am I allowed to touch you in any way during the broadcast?
2: Let me just have a little think about that.
0: Because I had this idea about when you were trying to do a serious item, I could juggle your breasts. I don't know if that's...
2: I didn't get that memo, actually.
0: Is that... And I mean, actually mean juggle them. I don't mean just feel them. I mean actually try and juggle the two. It's easy juggling two things, isn't it?
2: So. Yeah, I mean, no.
0: No, okay. Well, that's good. It's good that that has been laid out, because then if I do it...
2: Yeah.
0: A, you can... Just say I'm doing it. Say Richard Herring is being inappropriate. Don't say if I'm not doing it, though. That's a bad sign. that's good. So I'm looking forward to swearing. I'm looking forward to being our first day.
2: Wazzock's
0: quite good. That means bull's testicles, I think.
2: The whole lot.
0: I love the word Wazzock.
2: Yeah.
0: And I don't think it's used enough. It's a very Somerset word. We used to use it in Somerset a lot. So
2: is it that old?
0: Yeah.
2: 1967.
0: And goes back. Well, I wasn't. Yeah. It was 1976, 1977 when we were saying it first.
2: Yeah.
0: But I think it's older than that, yeah. I've said Wazzock on Top of the Pops. I presented Top of the Pops, you know.
2: You once. Didn't? I didn't know that.
0: Twice, in fact. Now look at me. I was on Top of the Pops. But actually, out of all the people who've been on Top of the Pops, at least I am not in prison or dead.
2: Yeah, that's a really good way to look at your career. Yeah. I'm not a paedophile.
0: It is good. So that I'm pleased with that. But yeah, Wazzock's a good one. Cunt. Yeah, that's probably a bit far. That's a bit gone a bit far.
2: Ooh, that's got a lovely ring to it, hasn't it?
0: made it up. It's a new word I made up myself. I look at this really as being... Because we've got this freedom that most radio doesn't have. It's a bit like The Boat That Rocked, isn't it? The film The Boat That Rocked without the comedy rapes.
2: I've not seen it, but it sounds great.
0: Now, in the light of everything that's happened, it's sort of about Radio Caroline, but it isn't. You know, it's like those days where there was pirate radio.
2: Yeah.
0: And it's a load of DJs on a boat. And then they get 16-year-old girls shipped in, and there's one bit where Nick Frost tries to trick one of the girls into having sex with someone. I mean, a lot better looking than Nick Frost. I think that's why they probably think, oh, this is okay.
2: Yeah.
0: But that's still the girl has agreed to have sex with Nick Frost, and then there's a handsome man in the cupboard who he gets out, who hasn't lost his virginity, and Nick Frost is trying to get him out of the cupboard.
2: Is this your favourite film?
0: No, I don't particularly like it. It's a Richard Curtis. It's a charming Richard Curtis film, which I don't think will be viewed in the same light. As if that when it pops up on ITV4, you're going to go, this is not really.
2: It's the comedy romp through Serial Pedophilia.
0: It stars the late Philip Seymour Hoffman, of course, who can make every film he was in. He made good, apart from The Boat That Rocked. It's still not good. Patch Adams wasn't very good either. I mean, I think we can start saying enough time has passed.
2: Guess
0: you've seen
2: what?
0: Patch Adams?
2: I don't even know who Patch Adams is.
0: Oh, you really don't want to see it. It's a Robin Williams. It's Robin Williams when he became... It's when he decided to become the most mawkish he's ever been. And he is mawk. I mean, I know he played mawk, and I'm using mawk in a different sense than that. But it's the most mawkish film he did. He cures people through laughter. I can't remember what part Philip Seymour Hoffman played in that, but... But, you know, he was good in most things, but let's also remember the things that he couldn't, even despite how good he was, he could not save.
2: So these are two films not to watch. That's really
0: those
2: useful.
0: Are two of his films not to watch. But watch all of his other stuff.
2: You've saved, 3.5 hours there.
0: Thank you. Yeah. That's good. So we're going to be coming up with more stuff later, I expect.
2: Knowing us.
0: Hold on, I just got to do that. That was a terrible thing.
2: Hey! It's just our first day.
0: We're coming up with more stuff later. That is not good. And we're going to look at the news in the third hour. We're going to interview Daniel in the second hour. We're going to mess around. We're going to tell you what we've been up to very shortly in our week. And then you can join and ask you to join in with that. So you can email us herring.

0: WRRadio.com, and we will ring some of you back in the third hour. I think it's time to play a second song. Do you remember, it's a quite counterintuitive system, this this desk, because it says B, C, D and A on there, and it says 1, 2, 3 and 4 on here, and the B is in blue. But the second, but two, is in red.
1: Tell him about it, Rich. So tell the listeners about that. This is what they need to know.
0: It's a poor system.
1: Because they just think, we're just sitting here having the time of Riley. But we've got different coloured buttons here.
0: So look, I look at that, I see blue. What if I press 3? Because that's blue.
1: Now's the time to drop the C-bomb.
0: I have to press B, which is 2 anyway. It's not even B. Why not have
1: total
0: the same
1: wazzocks
0: thing? Why not have the same thing on here as you have on the other thing? That is my question to you.
1: The producer's come through and he's putting some tape on it, and things are happening.
0: It's not the producer. This is Will.
1: Yeah.
0: He's not the producer. He's nothing.
1: Will is something to someone.
0: ABCD. That doesn't really help.
1: You've done a great thing. Thanks,
0: that's very good. I'm going to press B and see what happens.
1: My word.
0: We have to remember to take the fade down. Very loud, wasn't it? It's Damon Albarn, is it? No, it's Beck.

0: It's just our first day.
1: It is. So I nearly got that right. It was Beck with Devil's Haircut.
2: What do you want? Round of applause?
1: Not really. But I should say, by the way, that this show is a guaranteed Red Hot Chili Peppers free zone. That we will never play the Red Hot Chili Peppers, so you can listen safely in the knowledge you'll never hear all of their one song done slightly differently in lots of different ways. Devil's Haircut. Would the devil have a haircut? You know, I've never really thought of him as having hair. Horns.
2: I don't believe in the devil.
1: I don't. There's no point in him cutting his hair. Because he's trying to look, you know, have a scary image anyway.
2: Are you going to let Beck know, or shall I?
1: I will. He's got it in his mind. All I can think of is like the

0: devil's hair growing inside of Beck's actual brain when he sings that. Mm. And that's not a nice image, because that hair would be fiery, full of sulphur, burning Beck's brain, and he won't be able to write more songs like that if he puts a devil's haircut in his brain. What we forgot to do in the first section, I was very excited, and you know, because I'm sure this will be amazing, is the very first What's in the Bag, which has a jingle. Here it is.
1: What's in your bag? What is in your bag?
0: What you can't see at home is how proud Lewis as that is played. She's going, like a little,
2: good evening.
0: Like a little kitten.
2: No, I was not my first time having a man on kitten. I was thinking it was inspired by Rob Broderick from the Abandoned Man, because he does that thing. He's very good improviser, and his Abandoned Man do that thing. Wash in your pocket. So I did it in an Irish accent. But
0: I apologise to our Irish listeners. That was meant to be an Irish accent.
2: Wash in your pocket. It's only amusing to me, really.
0: I'll do the bad comedy. I'll do the bad regional accents. At some point, my Scottish accent, my bad comedy will certainly be from me. So how does What's in the Bag work, Lou?
2: Okay, I've got a bag.
0: Yeah, I can see it.
2: What's in it? I got a see-through one at first, and I thought, this is going to really give the game away.
0: That makes it a bit obvious. So Lou has prepared a bag with an object in it.
2: I'm coming round.
0: Are you going to come round?
2: Jiggle my breast.
0: Okay. I will try not to.
2: What's in the bag?
0: Okay. All right. I'm not looking.
2: What's in the bag?
0: Okay. I've got. It's. It feels like some kind of chocolate bar or something like that.
2: No, very far. Opposite,
0: it's,
2: really.
0: It's sort of. It's a sausage shape with a sort of crumbly, a small flaccid sausage shape. Is it my penis? Have you put my actually, there's a hole in the bag. It's my own. It's cold, but like my penis has become. I'm 46 years old now. My penis is largely useless. It's crumbling off. There's flakes of it crumbling. Is it a food stuff?
2: Well, yeah.
0: It smells. Does
2: that mean like your penis?
0: It does smell like my penis. It's, yeah,
2: that's
0: I don't.
2: I
0: is
2: mean,
0: it a fish finger?
2: Really manhandling.
0: Is it a fish finger or something like that? It feels stronger. Like a banana or something?
2: It's vegetarian.
0: Is it a vegetarian fish finger? Vegetarian
2: sausage?
0: That's
2: a really good guess. I can reach it. It's a veggie goujon.
0: I was not going to get that. Yeah, so it's like a fake bit of chicken.
2: Yeah.
0: So that is weird, isn't it, that you would say that after I did all that Colonel Sanders stuff and then
2: so
0: you
2: weird.
0: Turn up with chicken. Is there something else in your bag as well? This
2: it's
0: is great radio. This is a bit like Educating Archie, which was my older listeners will remember that. I don't think there'll be anyone old enough. Which was a ventriloquist on the radio. A man putting his hand in a... Is this... Well, this has got like parts of vegetarian goujon over it. Is this a chestnut? Feels like a chestnut.
2: No.
0: Feels like a... Is it part of some human brain? Is it part of an animal brain?
2: Yes, well done. No.
0: No, it's got bits of the goujon on it, which is putting me off. Is it a bit of cauliflower?
2: Yes, that's really good guessing.
0: Yeah, thank you very much. So I've got... That is what a brain is like. So that is Lou's feature.
1: What's in the bag?
0: Well, there's no... We don't even need you to say it now. Look.
1: What's in your bag?
0: I hadn't recognised that you were doing that in the accent on the...
1: is in the bag?
0: They're very good. How long did it take you to write those jingles? It'd be interesting to know.
2: Surprisingly quick.
0: Was it? Okay.
2: It's a first time hit. Well, all of them are.
0: Well, a lot of...
2: I don't get back.
0: A lot of great hits were written in, 30 minutes.
2: I use, channelling, like Mozart used. And a lot of the great artists. I use channelling for my jingles.
0: Yeah.
2: So I just open up to the universe and I'm just like... What in your bag? That'll do.
0: Okay. That's good. Well, look, we're going to talk about what we've been up to recently in the last couple of weeks. So other shows will be the last week because we have the whole of our lives before now for this first one. But recently I have been, what I've been doing, Lou, I went skiing.
2: Oh, you don't look the type.
0: It wasn't because of the Winter Olympics. I didn't know that was happening. I'm not the type. I don't like skiing. My wife wanted to go skiing. One of her friends was going skiing. And so I had to go with all these youngsters, like your age.
2: Yeah.
0: And, you 24. Know, I'm... Yeah, and I'm... yeah. I'm, I'm a little older than that. I've said I'm 46 already. Just said it and then I was talking about my penis. And so it was kind of a bit... Well, I enjoyed it, but I wasn't really looking forward to skiing. And I rightly so, because I didn't enjoy it.
2: Sure.
0: It's very painful.
2: Mm.
0: That you have to put on... You have to go and rent equipment.
2: Yeah.
0: Because it's for, rich people. That's why I think it put me off. And also, I don't really
2: The rich people buy the equipment, but yeah.
0: Yeah, well, they do. Yeah. But and I don't really like danger of any kind or taking risks.
2: Yeah.
0: So, and I'm always, I always see where I could die and stuff. And, skiing If Michael Schumacher can't do it properly, I'm not going to be able to do it properly, am I?
2: You couldn't dial the nurses. So it's very... I mean, Rich, I take all my risks on stage and I think you're probably the same.
0: I am. But I remember at the beginning we went to the shop and we put these boots on. They were a bit tight and I didn't know whether that was right or not. So because I'd never been before. But one of them was really hurting straight away and I was going, is that right? But I better not say anything.
2: Then
0: I had to walk up the... I had to walk like a mile up to the hill and with the skis over my shoulder with these horrible boots on. They're like robot boots. You were like, and they're not, because they clamp into the skis. And so I was in pain, and then I was thinking, what's this like? What am I being reminded of here? And I realised I was like Christ going up to Calvary.
2: Exactly.
0: It was exactly the same thing. And then, you know, and also like Christ, I knew that what was about to happen was much worse than what was happening. Even though this was bad, the stuff that was about to happen was much worse.
2: Oh,
0: and then, you know, it was humiliating because I was put in, like, the nursery slope with all the little 4-year-old children. Who were mainly better than me.
2: Better than you.
0: There was one little boy called Alex who just cried all the time.
2: And how many times did you cry?
0: I really wanted to cry. But I was looking at him going, it's all right, I feel the same. He was really bad. Or he kept on doing it, but he was just crying constantly. So it's up the top and coming down. But it's exactly how I felt. But in the end, after 3 or 4 days of doing it and being in pain and then taking all the stuff back to the shop, it felt so good that it was worth it. Because it was... The pain, you needed, I think it's a philosophical thing, you needed the pain in order for the pleasure to come. And the euphoria I felt at not having to ski for a while, hopefully ever again.
2: Yeah.
0: But until my wife says we're going skiing again. Because I have to do what my wife says. That's how. Yeah. Well, no one told me that when you get married, you have to make compromises.
2: I can't wait to get married and go skiing.
0: Yeah. It'd be good. But
2: that's
0: what
2: a real sad story. Yeah. And I was welling up feeling so bad for you right then.
0: Yeah. Thanks. Yeah. What have you been up to this week, Lou?
2: Well, I mean, you think you've had a bad time.
0: I
2: split up with my boyfriend.
0: Oh.
2: And I don't know, on our other radio shows, where they don't talk about this. I don't know why. When Chris Evans was separating from Ridley Piper, why he didn't just go on the radio and tell everyone about it. It's
0: sorry to be, you know, banging on about my successful marriage.
2: Well, yeah.
0: And everything.
2: I know, it's really...
0: It was very insensitive of me in hindsight.
2: The thing is, I thought I was going to lose loads of weight and I'll keep eating, so that's not happened. And then I thought I'll get loads of jokes out of it. I've got no jokes. People get whole Edinburgh shows out of splitting up with people.
0: They do, yeah. Well, that will come.
2: I've got no joke. I tell you what did happen, though. I was at my mum's and I was crying because it was happening. And then I said goodbye to my mum and I was really crying. And my two nephews were there and they were like, they're only 7 and 8. So they were like, what? Oh, why is Lou crying? And then my sister-in-law was like, oh, she's got to say goodbye to her mum, so she's sad. And I went, oh. And then I was crying so much, they ran after me and gave me a Where's Wally book. And Oscar was going, now, don't worry, because all the instructions are in there. I think they're on this page. That's right. All you have to do is just find Wally.
0: It's nice to have the instructions there.
2: Yeah.
0: And it's nice they're pointing out to you. I think your nephews know you better than... You think that you do. You will need to look at the instructions. It's quite complicated for you. It's all right for a child, this, but it might be. That's sweet.
2: In my state, when I couldn't even see, it was crying so much. And then they said, so I was going over the bridge to get my train back, like clutching a Where's Wally book. And then Oscar said, could you send it back to me next week? It wasn't even to keep.
0: I should hope not. It's just that's nice when a kid lends you something. That is as nice as it gets, but they're not going to get... They've got few possessions, a child. You have to remember, you've got quite a lot of stuff, probably.
2: Yeah. You know. No, I didn't even want the crappy old Where's Wally book anyway.
0: Exactly. Did you manage to find Wally in each picture?
2: No, I didn't find happiness or Wally.
0: He's kind of... It's made easier because he's dressed up in a stripy top.
2: What is,
0: I think if he sometimes just wore something different, then it would be harder to find him.
2: Yeah.
0: But he always dresses the same, and then you go, oh, there he is.
2: Stinky old bugger.
0: He should put on some disguises
2: and wear
0: different clothes, different costumes, and, you know, take the glasses off.
2: Okay,
0: take the hat off, it's a giveaway.
2: Another idea we can pitch.
0: Okay.
2: But also, his poor parents, he keeps going missing. We can never find him. It's
0: I think it's quite a good idea. Where's Wally for adults, but, like, really difficult.
2: Yeah.
0: And then you have to, and if you get it wrong, you get you have to put a... Like a spike into it, and if it's wrong, you get electrocuted really badly.
2: Yeah, and you can use real people that have gone missing. And then if people can find them, then it's also getting awareness of people that have gone missing, because then if you see them in your real life, you'll know to report
0: it. All right, you're rescuing this idea just slightly. That's an idea. Well, we want you to email in or tweet in with things that you've done for the first time. Lou has for the first time broken up with her long-term boyfriend. Mm. And it's not the first time. She's done it loads of times before. But I think this time it's going to stick.
2: Oh, God, this can't go out. It's horrible.
0: And it's going out. And I have been skiing with my charming wife. So tweet us at herring1967 or at Lou Sanders. Email me at herring@foobarradio.com if you have any ideas for that. And we will... Now it's going to be... I gave a clue who our next song was going to be. It is the song by Damon Albarn, who I once saw in real life. He's a friend with the guy... what's the guy from Part Life? Phil Daniels. He was in Time Gentleman Please that I wrote, and we were rehearsing, and Damon Albarn came in, and I went, it's Damon Albarn.
2: What a tale you tell.
0: I was too nervous to speak to him. His mate likes cheese, and he makes cheese,
2: his
0: mate.
2: He loves it. He's always having some cheese, that guy.
0: He likes a bit of cheese. And this is Everyday Robots. Well, surely all robots are everyday robots, aren't they? You don't get special...
2: You get weekend ones.
0: I suppose you get sex robots. I mean, if I had a sex robot, that would be an everyday... That would be an every hour robot. You know what I'm saying?
2: No, I don't know what you're saying. But it's my young guy's
0: game. So Damon Albarn, I've seen him in real life. He just walks around like a normal bloke in real life. It's very exciting. This is him with his talking about robots or something.

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1: See, we'll do better than that. We'll come up with better stuff than that.
2: Sure, we
1: jingle
2: will.
1: With next time.
2: When you say that, do you mean we already have?
1: Yeah, we already have. Yeah, we definitely sure. already have. That was Damon Albarn.
2: Yes, it was.
1: Yeah. My friend from real life. It was quite miserable. It was quite a miserable song about robots.
2: I
1: thought it would be exciting.
2: Yeah.
1: Every day, robot. Oh, look at this one. Oh, he's gone insane. He's chewing everyone.
2: I'm the hype girl.
1: He disobeyed Asimov's five rules of robots.
2: I'm still the hype girl.
1: So we've had a few things in already. People have been doing for the first time. Dave Owen. I don't think it's David Owen from the SDP. It might be. I've brought oily fish to my diet and cooked salmon and eaten tuna for the first time ever this year.
2: Well, that's
1: that is insane. He's like
2: good and bad.
1: He's like 40 years old. It says herring next. So I think it's a little do what right. I think he wants to chomp down on a little bit of me.
2: Sure.
1: You can start. Start with my anus. That is the tenderest and nicest part.
2: Sure. Just get in touch if you want to start with Richard's anus.
1: If you want to have a go. Tom Webber, who's one of those guys whose picture, is that called an avatar on Twitter, is just his chest area with his head removed.
2: That's
1: Which
2: what I like.
1: It is for many people. Yeah. It's like the female eunuch. That's you yes. know, the front cover of the female eunuch. No arms, no legs, no head. Just the good bits.
2: Just the good bits.
1: So she knew how to get guys going. That
2: Let the
1: Jermaine
2: dog
1: Greer.
2: See the rabbit.
1: He said, this year, for the first time ever, I lifted an 80-kilogram Atlas stone. Mm. I don't know what that is. It sounds heavy. I mean, I am 90 kilos now, so it's 10 kilos less than me.
2: Yeah,
1: I've lost a bit.
2: Lot.
1: I've lost a bit of weight.
2: You have.
1: So it's about 13 stone, nearly 13 stone, I think
2: Too
1: that is.
2: Much.
1: And it's an Atlas stone. I don't know if it's, you know, just it's a stone that has the world drawn on it. Or
2: yes.
1: whether it's named after Atlas, who famously held the world up. We're laughing and learning today. And we're mainly learning in this bit. Have you got anything, any
2: yeah,
1: entries?
2: Sure,
1: in
2: sure. We've all got emails, Rich. Cool. Dear Richard, forgot my name, but it's okay. Got my first tattoo this month. Saturday just passed.
1: Oh, yeah.
2: Stickler for the deets. Mid-tattoo, the artist happened to mention that he loves a bag of pure MDMA. He was tattooing the name Megan at the time, and I was terrified he would write MDMA by mistake.
1: Yeah. Is that from Megan? Or is that from someone who...
2: That's from Mags.
1: Mags.
2: So I don't...
1: That's probably Megan. That's probably short for Megan. Although, you don't put your own name...
2: Do
1: you tattoo your own name on you?
2: Well,
1: and that is a bit weird, isn't it?
2: I mean, someone loves themselves a Megan.
1: You tattoo your own face on your own body.
2: Yeah.
1: Well, I mean, it's most useful if you ever, you know, disfigured. You could go, that's what I used to look like,
2: yeah.
1: But that's the only practical thing I can see for it.
2: I would say get a lover, Mags.
1: Yeah, but they might be. Megan might be Mags's lover or mother or daughter or...
2: Mags has sent two in, could you believe it?
1: Oh, really?
2: Yeah.
1: Are you sure?
2: She says, I presume it's a woman, I also received my first text fail from my mum. The text read, well, did you strike it lucky? Swiftly followed by one saying, sorry, that was meant for my friend Eddie.
1: This is a long one, which is good, because it fills up time.
2: Mm.
1: From Myra Manga.
2: Mm.
1: They're just like, these all sound made up. These are genuinely real people. It's not like our first show and our producer's in another room writing emails for us. She's here. She's sitting right here and she's
2: Google
1: she could
2: Manga.
1: Be doing it on her phone. Myra Manga said, brilliant, Myra Manga. I set myself a challenge of doing 50 new things for the first time in 2014. These range from the mundane to the heavy machinery.
2: Oh, wow.
1: There's pics of her achievement on Flickr, but I'm not going to, I can't give you that address out. This is the list of what she's done for the first time so far this year. Finished all the jam in a jam jar.
2: Oh, set your sights so low.
1: So normally I have to throw them away. I have to throw them away before they're finished.
2: Mouldy.
1: I suppose they go mouldy, but, you know.
2: She's eating too much jam. I mean, if anything, that's not a positive.
1: No. 2 8 avocado hummus.
2: Mm-hmm. Yep.
1: these aren't that impressive. But that's good that you've done something. Changed a smoke alarm battery. You've got to do that more than once.
2: Yeah.
1: I mean, you're presuming this woman is over 20. You've got to do more than... Once every 20 years. Every day, you've got to check your smoke alarms. There's a special message there for you. There's a lot of these, and this will keep us going. Did a duvet burrito?
2: Don't know what that is.
1: I'm guessing you just wrap a duvet around you like a burrito. Or
2: yes.
1: You maybe put some avocado and hummus on yourself.
2: Is this woman a real high flyer? These are just things that I would do without mentioning. These are things I would not write down in my journal with a phrase.
1: I think you could get a 50 pretty easily if this is the standard.
2: Yeah.
1: First side plat worn.
2: Yeah.
1: I mean, if I'd been there, I'd have put first left side plat worn, and then you could have done the right side, and that would have been 2 in 1, and a back plat, and a plat down the front. I don't know.
2: Yeah.
1: I don't really know about plats.
2: Yeah.
1: I've had my hair plaited.
2: Have you?
1: Yeah, my wife once plaited my hair.
2: That's nice.
1: I think it was my wife. It might be one of my former girlfriends. She won't be listening, it's fine.
2: She won't.
1: Did some blacksmithing with a proper anvil and everything. That is good.
2: That's good.
1: If that was number one, we'd have been impressed from the start rather than I ate some jam. I ate too much jam. I ate more jam than I wanted to eat.
2: Cleaned out the bloody pot, mate.
1: She drove a vintage 50s Ferguson tractor.
2: Yeah.
1: Went to a drag show. Mm. That's the first. And that's what's interesting because it says, met my fave drag queen, and he's called Willem.
2: William.
1: Mm. But if you've got a favourite drag queen, why have you never been to a drag show before?
2: Yeah, she's throwing up more questions.
1: There are. She wore false eyelashes for the first time. Used rollers in her hair. She had a part of my first proper fire evacuation from my office on Carnaby Street.
2: You can't put
1: part
2: that in.
1: Of.
2: You can't put that in. That's just something that happened. You didn't plan for.
1: Oh, 12's good though.
2: Yeah,
1: I've done. I have done this. Met David Baddiel.
2: Oh,
1: that is a good one.
2: Dream of the day.
1: And won a space hopper race.
2: No, that's
1: I
2: good.
1: Think
2: that's
1: all her
2: good.
1: Life
2: that's
1: she's
2: really
1: been trying
2: good.
1: To win a space hopper race and yeah. hasn't won one yeah, and she's yeah. managed to do it. Drove a forklift. So she's done 14 of the 50.
2: She's done some good stuff.
1: I hope this helps your radio show. Smiley face. It did, though. I feel it helped us.
2: I feel like I've been too mean to Myra now. She's done some great stuff.
1: There's a lot of good things in there.
2: She's living her life.
1: It's not
2: good
1: just
2: luck to her.
1: Not just eating jam.
2: Just don't start. I mean, I would say just don't start with the jam. Apart from that, good show.
1: Good. And now here's my special thing. This is better than a bag with some vegetarian food in it.
2: How so?
1: Though that got all on my fingers and everything. That was quite exciting. I've got my fingers smell of chicken.
2: Veggie
1: bouillon. Yeah. I've been writing a blog every day for 11 years.
2: Yeah.
1: So I'm going to, each week, I'm going to read out what my favourite blog from that week has been. Ooh. It's like a diary. Someone on Twitter, when I mentioned this, I was on TV on Channel 4 last week, and I mentioned this, and they said how arrogant, how conceited to write to write a diary every day. But, you know, quite a lot of it is just taking the piss out of myself, so it's not that conceited. It's mainly having a go at me. So anyway, this is this week's. It's called Dickie's Diary. That's what.
2: Play it.
1: I will. I think it's going to play with this. Here we go.
3: Oh, Dickie, what's in your diary? Oh, Dickie, what's in your diary?
1: This is my blog from Sunday, the 9th of February, 2014. Back on live Sunday morning TV. Has this morning Richard Not Judy returned? No. That was, of course, for the younger listeners. The show I did back in the 1990s. Though the other day I had a dream that it was 10 years since we'd done the last one of those shows and woke up depressed by the passage of time until I was awake enough to realise that it's actually nearly 15 years and then felt even more depressed about the passage of time. But there's a DVD release of the series. It is looking hopeful, if expensive, so you'll be able to relive it or live it for the first time if you didn't see it. I was appearing on Sunday Brunch, a show that has totally stolen the format of Toowoomerangia, then added cookery and celebrity guests and taken out all the sketches and the Curious Orange and the Organ Gang. Apart from that, it is the same. It's a rip-off. I'm going to sue them. I never really get nervous about appearing on live TV, but I didn't back in the 90s, and it didn't faze me today. It never feels like what you're doing is really being beamed into people's homes, nor does this, to be honest. Especially on Sunday Brunch, where the chat occasionally seems so banal, too banal even for general consumption. I enjoyed the two-minute discussion they had about what age you should teach your child to make a cup of tea and had to ask whether that had really happened. But the hosts are aware of what they're doing and I actually admire this subtle comedy they're playing on The Nation. My only worry this time is that I would blurt out some swear words or be unable to resist saying the worst possible thing. And when the first section involved the Olympic rings, that's already tempting me, and one of them not firing up properly in the opening ceremony and looking like a little puckered arsehole, I wanted to shout something about Putin wanting to fuck it, but I kept quiet and didn't get kicked off the TV. It was a very relaxed show and fun enough to be on. I did manage to inject some comedy without attracting the attention of whoever the 21st century Mary Whitehouse is. She won't like this radio station if she's still going up there in heaven. The other guests were finding it similarly surreal. I can't imagine what We Are Scientists made of it all, for example, though they remained good-humoured. And it was fun hearing Jamie Feakston making risque asides about anal sex, even when we were on air. And I wasn't convinced that our mics were turned down. I got to make some salmon fish cakes whilst discussing Stephen Fry's suicide attempt, which was a bit of a odd juxtaposition, and risked eating an oyster, even though last time I did that, I ended up vomiting on my own diarrhea. And also tried a camel milk latte. That wasn't even on the show. The host was supposed to ask me to taste it, but there wasn't time. I was interested in any case. I did once in the old days pretend to drink different animals' milk every Sunday, but never really had done it. But I had a sip of this camel milk. Milk is milk, right? There'll always be milk. It wasn't very nice, though. A strong, earthy taste. like milk. They've been kept in a leather saddlebag, which had been put on a galloping beast who had run across the desert for some reason. I don't know why it tasted like that. I missed out on checking out the Valentine's Day cocktails, but got to eat some duck à l'orange and some very rich cheesecake. I don't like cheesecake, but thought this might be different. It wasn't. It was too rich. It's horrible. There was some fun had with an American invention called the Bacon Bowl, which you could use to turn bacon into a bowl, which you could then fill with a filling of your choice and eat. There wasn't enough bacon in that for my liking. I think there should have been a bacon lid, and then it should have been filled with bacon. I'll be bringing out my bacon ball soon. I tried a bit of the bacon bowl with egg in it. Obviously, it was nice. I could have told you that already. Bacon and egg. That's nice. I was interviewed about We're All Going to Die, my current tour show, and it also felt odd to be chatting about this subject on this light-hearted and light programme in the middle of the morning. But we got into quite philosophical places with it when I asked Tim and Simon to consider the fact that their atoms were forged in the crucible of exploding stars. I think I might have blown their minds a little bit. Tim Lovejoy and Simon Rimmer. Bet he got teased at school. Hey, Simon Rimmer. Because that is the same name as the character from Red Dwarf. They've probably got teased for that. Anyway, this evening I had an enjoyable preview of the next meaning of life for the Tabard. For once it didn't rain on my wife. And as we walked to the venue and home again, which it always seems to at that particular one. But anyway, that's enough of that. And you can listen to meaning and see meaning of life. On the internet very soon, and also from iTunes. But that is my blog for this week. Hope you enjoyed it. The end. Yeah, that was my blog. It was pretty good. We'll talk about vomiting on our own diarrhea in the next segment. This is David Bowie. Adam Buxton loves this guy. I was just talking to Adam Buxton last night. Here we go.

0: Poobah Radio.
1: Yeah, that's the professional. That's lovely.
2: What are you talking about, professional? I was asking you what's next when the song was finished and you had a job to do.
1: That's right, you could say what's next. Yeah, it's better to do it when we're not talking to the people at home. But that was Modern Love by David Bowie.
2: Very nice.
1: Do you say Bowie or Bowie?
2: I say Bowie.
1: Do you?
2: Yeah, what do you say?
1: Bowie. Do you say scone or scone?
2: Scone.
1: Yeah, that's correct as well. Good. I did mention in my blog there, and my Dickie's diary, that I did once vomit on my own diarrhea. Have you ever done that?
2: Tell us more.
1: I was listening to another rival radio station today, and they were talking about injuries they'd had in the kitchen. It made me really feel bad. So this is going to make people at home feel bad, because Ant McPartlin sliced part of his thumb off. Did you see that?
2: Ooh.
1: And I can't stand thinking about stuff like that. So now I've just, if there's anyone like me listening to this at home, they'll be going, oh, no, because that's what made me do. But I'm going to talk about vomiting on my own diarrhea. It was my birthday, and we'd gone to Ipswich as a special trip. which is something you must never do. I wanted to go and see the dig that's near there with the Vikings. What's it called? Oh, I should know that. There's a big...
2: It wasn't round about the time those people disappeared.
1: It wasn't, no, it's not.
2: There
1: was an archaeological dig there. That is an awful thing to say. Terrible girl.
2: So sorry.
1: But anyway, we'd had like some food. We'd had a nice meal. We'd had oysters. That might have been the culprit. We'd also had some mackerel the night before, I can't eat mackerel anymore because it makes me feel too ill. I woke up in the morning. I thought, oh, I don't feel very well. I went to the toilet and sat down and went to the toilet. And, I had diarrhea. That's the only way of saying it. But then I realised I was going to be sick, and there wasn't time to flush the toilet, so I had to be sick on my own diarrhea, which is as low as it gets.
2: Yeah.
1: But on the plus side, I lost about half a stone that week, so sick on my own diarrhea, minus quite a bit thinner. So I was kind of hoping when I ate that oyster on Sunday brunch that it might give me food poisoning, but it didn't. I felt a bit queasy. There was a lot of very rich stuff, and I didn't get to drink the cocktails, which was annoying. Anyway, we've had some more stuff about things people have done for the first time. This they prefer my name wasn't used in this story, just in case.
2: Mark.
1: His doctor's listening, I think, and I think you might be able to see why. Oh, I did see his name, so it's lucky I didn't. I do know his name. Let's call him Mark because it is his name. No, it isn't. I saw my first fractured penis this month.
2: Oh.
1: I'm a doctor, but in the 20 years of practice, so now people are going to be... This little segment is certainly going to put a few people off their evening meal.
2: No wonder he didn't want his name, because he's actually illegal.
1: He is the doctor. I'm a doctor, but in 20 years of practice, hadn't seen one until a few days ago. Impressively swollen balls as well. But I've seen plenty of them in my time. So, I think you can't see that many fractured penises anyway. But I'd once had one testicle really swell up. I got hit by a wave, and I was in Barbados, as it happens.
2: Yeah,
1: I was on holiday with this girl that the day before we went on holiday, without me knowing, her ex-boyfriend had proposed to her. So it wasn't, and we broke up as we came back from the holiday. And on the holiday, I went swimming in the sea and I got knocked over by a wave and hit my head.
2: Yeah.
1: But for some reason, one of my testicles really swelled up. Just one of them. I mean, they're quite big already. But, it was really big. And then I realised on the flight home, it really was unpleasant. But on the flight home, it acted like a kind of air pressure barometer.
2: Ooh.
1: Thing. So as you went higher and lower, it kind of...
2: God.
1: It hurt. So there you go.
2: It's unusual that he's not seen more. I mean, because... I've seen about 12 fractured penises.
1: So it's quite a rare thing to actually. You can sort of break your penis. I know a lot about the penises, just because it's a little hobby of mine.
2: Yeah, yeah.
1: I wrote a book called Talking Cock and a show called Talking Cock, which you can get from gofasterstripe.com if you're interested.
2: Okay.
1: If this talk of fractured penises has made, I'd like to know more about that.
2: Yeah.
1: You can break your penis. You've got to be slightly careful with it, but it's quite difficult to break it, as that man attests after 20 years of being a doctor.
2: Mm.
1: And what have you got there from the general public?
2: Okay. What have I got? One of them.
1: Shall I play this? Because, this is...
2: You go for it, go for it.
3: It's just our first day.
2: Okay.
1: That should have given you time to...
2: Done for the first time this month. Not funny. Great start. Not funny, but I had to make a decision on... I'm not even reading that. Okay, for the first time this month, I have gone... No, I'm not reading that either. I thought, okay.
1: Yeah,
2: wrong
1: good
2: pile.
1: One.
2: I've got the no pile.
1: You got the rubbish pile. I've got another one that I haven't.
2: I've got one.
1: Okay, go on, you do it.
2: Okay. This year, I have done
1: this
2: many
1: chemistry things. Between us is amazing.
2: This year, I've done many things for the first time, as I've taken early retirement and moved to live in the countryside in Thailand. It's not very entertaining, but for the first time in my life, I'm totally content. And that's from Dave Powell. And I say, Powell to you, Dave.
1: And Craig says, "Not this is my contributing story. Not for the first time ever, but the first time for the best part of 30 years.
2: Yeah.
1: Not sure that counts. Went to Dunstable Downs, a very exposed, incredibly windy day. I decided as a 36-year-old man to do a thing I'm pretty sure all boys do when it's windy, and grab both the bottom sides of their jacket, then by thrusting my arms out to the side, creating a kind of parachute kite wind catcher, and charge against the wind. However, I totally misjudged the nature's strength and was thrown back about a metre onto the soaking wet ground." He got wet. Do you want to do a quick... Can you do your stupid take a book thing?
2: Yes,
1: in
2: please.
1: Can you do it in under 2 minutes?
2: Yeah, go for it.
1: For the first one. Okay.
2: Play my
1: this
2: jingle.
1: I'm going to play Lou's jingle. Here it is.
0: Take a book.
1: Really?
2: You like that
1: okay,
2: one.
1: Okay, good.
2: Okay.
1: Go.
2: This is called Ice Cream on a Hot Plate. Jason was 7 foot of pure tanned muscle. He worked out like he liked his penis. Hard. When he walked into the room, you'd know about it. Mainly because he shouted, "Jason's here!" He was melting hearts and doing it fast, like ice cream on a hot plate. That's the title. Suddenly, Champagne walked in. She was called Champagne because she looked and smelled like champagne. Bubbly. Champagne's breasts were each as large as Jason's head. In fact, for a joke, he put his head next to her large breasts and said, "Look, look, what do you think is bigger? My head or your left breast?" Champagne giggled nervously and then filed a complaint privately. Jason was promptly transferred to another department. The Christmas party was going to be interesting. It's continued next
1: okay,
2: week.
1: OK, that's right. I look forward to it. I'll pay that.
0: Take a book.
1: So that's a book you've been writing. That's the, that, yeah. Is that the idea? It's a good book. So... coming up in the second hour of the show, can you believe we've done an hour?
2: Yes.
1: It feels like a lifetime already. We'll be talking to Danielle Ward. I'm very excited about chatting to her. We'll have more from you. You can email us at herring@fubarradio.com or tweet us at herring1967 or at Lou Sanders. We'll have all sorts of stuff. I've got The Meaning of Life. I've done a little section about The Meaning of Life. That's coming up at some point in the future. There'll be no Red Hot Chili Peppers, though. I can guarantee that. If the Red Hot Chili Peppers ever come into the show, I'm out of here and Lou will be working on her own. I don't know if we've had any more tweets through. Let's have a look just quickly. Vicky Stonebridge has been rock climbing, carrying injury, handicap, and I am ancient, so to manage something new like this felt like a great achievement. That's a bit life affirming, isn't it? That's I don't know if that's what we really want on this show.
2: Yeah, piss off. But,
1: yeah. We want people fracturing penises. In fact, we want people to talk about fractured penises they have seen. Anyway, it's time for some music. Hey, look, that's my phone going off because I set the timer. So we're going to be exactly an hour at the end of the Pixies. Whoa. That's how good I am. Might be 1 second off.

0: FUBAR Radio. You naughty, naughty radio, you.
1: Yeah, well, it's not naughty, is it? We're saying cunt. That is naughty. We are just very, very rude.
2: That's what you're not allowed to say on the radio.
1: We can say anything we like on the radio. It's my show. My rules go. But I discovered that when you're allowed to swear on the radio, it kind of quickly loses its impact and desire. That voice you heard was our guest for this week. It's the wonderful Danielle Ward.
3: Yeah. Hello.
1: That's my posse. Lose my posse.
3: The hype man.
1: So that's
3: the,
1: you get one. I'm not going to join in. Steve Wright joins in with his own applause, but I'm not going to. Yeah, no, don't applaud yourself.
3: I'm not trained as a hype man, but I think I'm pretty good at it.
1: Hello, Danielle.
4: Hello.
1: How are you doing?
4: I'm all right, thank you.
1: Good.
4: How are you?
1: Oh, you know, it's bearing up. It's going all right, isn't it? It's going okay.
4: It's very exciting.
1: So, it's nice. It's a new radio show on FUBAR Radio, Radio Naughty.
4: And my favourite thing is if you said anything libelous or awful, no one could find you because this is the hardest place to find on Earth.
1: It is difficult, yeah. So it's like Radio Caroline. It's like the boat that rocked. Yeah. That's what I'm. That's my how I'm envisaging it. And you've been tweaked there. Did you enjoy being tweaked?
4: I did, I like that. Good. I feel like I should stand on my tiptoes.
1: So, Danielle, you are, for people who might not be aware of your work, then, well, there will be, won't be many of those.
4: There'll be loads.
1: There will be a few.
4: Yeah.
1: You're a stand-up... But, you know, we're all in that position, all three of us here in this room. You're a stand-up comedian.
4: Well,
1: are you anymore?
4: I sort of stopped doing that.
1: You're good.
4: Well, I might go back to doing it, but then I stopped because I got part in a Shakespearean play.
1: Yes, I know.
4: And I did that for a year.
1: I know, you're an actress. Are we allowed to say that anymore? Actress, do I have to say actor?
3: Yeah, either.
1: Okay. You are a podcaster.
4: I have
1: written plays.
4: Podcastress, I think you'll find it.
1: Okay. You're a playwrightess.
4: Yep.
1: And a musical writeress.
4: A musician.
1: So you do lots of different things.
4: Yeah.
1: And tell us about going to, that is very exciting, going to New York. You were in, what was the play?
4: I was in Julius Caesar.
1: But that's all men.
4: That's all men, isn't it? Well, there are two ladies in Julius Caesar, but our version had lots of ladies. It was all female, directed by Fuller DeLoyd. And I played the bass guitar. Because you know the bass player in Julius Caesar? I got that part. And I played the bass in front of Sting. And then I met Sting. And we had a chat about playing the bass for half an hour, and he's really weird.
1: How was he weird?
4: He's really, really... I mean, he was lovely. He invited us to his home.
3: I can't.
1: He was in the audience, I'm presuming, rather than
4: in the audience
1: one day, yeah.
4: And he just had no sense of humour at all.
1: Really?
4: Yeah.
1: But you'd think he would because he called himself Sting because he had that jumper that looked like a bee. So that was, you know, that he used to have a sense of humour.
4: That's
1: or
4: where
1: someone did.
4: Ended.
1: That's that it. What? Give me an example of something he didn't understand was a joke.
4: Well, I wasn't even trying to do jokes at him. But you know when you have like a little bit of banter with someone and you kind of go, well, the bass is fun, isn't it? But I was going, but it's really easy to play because, you know, it's easier than any other instrument in a band. And he's going, no, it's an amazing instrument. I was like, well, no, I'll play the band. He just was not. And then he put his hand on my knee for ages, and I felt a bit uncomfortable because Trudy was there.
3: No.
1: Yeah.
3: But they're probably, you know, they're into all that stuff. Yeah.
4: I don't think, do you know, he
1: allegedly
4: was really
1: by you.
3: And caring.
4: I don't want to make out that he wasn't. He was really nice. I just could not connect to him on any level other than
3: a base level.
4: That was it.
3: Yay.
1: But was that tantric touching? Because that's how he works, and that's how he has sex very, very slowly.
4: Yes.
1: So if he had that for an hour, that is probably foreplay. If he'd stayed there for a year, that hand would have been on your crotch eventually. It was just working his way up at the pace of a snail. So you left too soon. Oh, that's exciting. You met quite a lot of famous people out there.
4: Yeah.
1: I mean, there were famous people in the play as well.
4: Yeah, I mean, Francis Barber was in the play and Harriet Walter.
1: Yeah.
4: And some other people that are famous if you watch theatre.
1: Yeah, a lot of my listeners do watch theatre.
4: Oh, do they? Well, they know the excellent Jenny Jules.
1: Good. They were. I don't know who that is.
4: She is brilliant. Yeah. But it sounds like I'm showing off.
1: You are showing off,
4: basically.
1: You should.
4: I spent a lot of the time either playing the bass or moving a spotlight. I had like 8 lines in the entire play, but I milked it for
1: what
4: all it
1: character
4: was worth.
1: Were you in? Jews?
4: I was Lepidus.
1: Okay.
4: Who is one of the triumvirate?
1: You couldn't change your spots, though, could you? Bang! Hey,
4: that's good.
1: Like leopard.
3: Got it.
4: I want to dance off.
1: You want to dance off?
4: I want to dance off on a ping pong table in Susan Sarandon's nightclub.
3: Whoa!
4: I still can't believe it happened.
1: I don't believe it's happened. I think you're just making this sounds like the delusion of someone who's been in a coma, or it's just a Walter Mitty style delusion, or you've just made up. Yeah, I went to New York. I was in a play. I met Sting. Did you meet Susan Sarandon?
4: I did, yeah. She gave me a big hug because I want to dance off, and then we talked about ping pong for a bit.
3: Can you dance?
4: I was completely sober.
1: She won the dance off.
4: Very dirty dancing. Wow. I was just throwing the dirtiest of shapes.
3: And that was when Sting was there putting his hand on it, or a different night?
4: A different night. I was wearing a hat that night. I wasn't wearing a hat the night I met Sting. I remember these things.
1: And can I ask what the conversation about ping pong involved with Susan Sarandon? Because that sounds interesting to me. Was she pro or anti ping pong?
4: She's got a club called Galactic Spin, which is a ping pong club.
1: Okay.
4: And on a Friday night, they have professionals playing for a $300 prize, I think it is. And at midnight, there is a dance off.
1: Do you have to be in the ping pong tournament to take part in the dance off?
4: No, anybody can do the dance off, yeah.
1: It's not that professional as if you're getting £300 from an inner coffee.
4: $300?
1: It's not even
4: pounds. £220.
1: You can't live off that, can you, for the week? I can't wait till the next Pink Susan Sarandon ping pong competition. That's going to keep me going for the week.
4: Because I won the dance off, I won a free pass at the bar, which I think was probably worth more than the $300.
3: Yeah, bet, yeah.
1: So what, you could have free drinks all night?
4: Yeah.
3: At midnight, though?
4: Yeah, I was so hungover the next day for the two performances. I thought I was going to be sick on top of Kush Jumbo's head, but I wasn't.
1: Couldn't you just buy everyone a drink with that, or is it strictly limited to you?
4: No, it was strictly just me, so okay. I racked them up. Because you know how much the Americans love to watch a woman get really drunk? Really endeared myself to them.
1: That's very exciting, isn't it? That's good.
3: Yeah.
1: Have you ever done any acting, Lou?
3: Yeah, of course I've done bits. Not proper acting. I mean, actually, the last time... No, actually, I'm not...
4: You acted in that advert?
3: Oh, yeah, I did some great acting.
1: Yeah, you're
3: in
1: adverts.
3: Richard hates adverts.
1: I won't allow people to. Once you're off the artistic roll call forever.
3: Done it.
1: Bill Hicks said so.
3: I think anyone who hasn't got a house can do an advert. Yeah. If you've got a house, you can't say anything.
4: Oh.
1: Have you got a house?
4: Yeah, but I did a voiceover for an advert. But
1: what
4: that doesn't count.
1: Yeah, it does count.
4: It was the Samsung Galaxy Note 3.
1: Oh, was it?
4: But it was only in Asia.
1: Wow.
4: Yeah.
1: Did you have to speak in an Asian language?
4: I did. I did a really good accent. And I did the face as well.
1: Did you? But Alexei Sale does voiceovers.
4: Yeah, I mean, come
1: on. And John Peel used to do voiceovers that paid for his tennis court. But I'm a very principled man. I will only do work like this, FUBAR radio, where you're not really paid for talk. We don't get paid much, if that makes it any better for you people at home. I've no idea how long this section is, because you've done 4 minutes, or we've got 4 minutes to go. Okay.
3: But you did some acting, didn't you? I saw you in something.
1: I act all the time, yeah.
3: Just the one thing.
1: I wrote a thing called You Can Choose Your Friends for ITV, which I was in.
3: I saw it. You were good in that.
1: But the only thing, no one really employs me as an actor, but
3: why?
1: I employed myself. I don't know, I was very good. You saw my bum in that and everything.
4: Why
1: have
4: you got your bum out?
1: I got my bum out in something. I wrote a play where I was completely naked, excavating Rita.
3: That's why you keep writing stuff
1: My body is amusing. I'm not a vain man. The only thing I did there was a show called Servants, and it was out before Downton Abbey. It was a really good idea. I think it was written by quite a well-known TV writer who went on to do something else or did something else beforehand, but I forget her name. But I had a one-off little part where I was a shepherd called Percy, who was there just for dressing, really. Like the lord of the manor made me dress up in a smock and then hold some sheep on a little lead, and so I was dressed as a kind of stereotypical shepherd, but it was 19th century. And I had to say wanker and stuff. I was across with him, calling him a wanker. You fucking wanker.
3: Were you good in it?
1: I was good. I got mentioned in all the reviews. I was away at the time when it came out. And they were going to up the part, I think, a bit, because it was a one-off little joke part. But then the show, I think, was up against Big Brother or something. It was that long ago and just completely disappeared.
3: What a world, eh?
1: They had Joe from EastEnders was in it. Joe.
3: All the big ones.
1: Yeah, and never didn't come off, but there we go.
3: Yeah, man.
1: But we'll talk about some more. We'll talk about podcasts coming up with Danielle Ward and comedy and going to Edinburgh, I expect. She's also the Time Out Critics' Choice Award for Best Newcomer 2006.
4: Thanks for bringing
1: that. All right. Won anything lately? Any awards lately?
4: Won a Sony Award in 2012.
1: Yeah. What colour Sony Award was it?
4: The best colour.
1: Well, did you win a gold Sony Award?
4: The only Sony colour that is also in age. Oh yeah,
1: bronze.
4: The bronze.
1: Yeah, I've got a bronze. That is the best one, because bronze is worth three and gold's only worth one.
4: Yeah.
1: So three is higher. That is how that works. Oh, I love PJ Harvey, and that is who we're playing next. That is exciting. Do you like PJ Harvey?
4: I do. I've got the same birthday as PJ Harvey.
1: Have you? What day is that?
4: The 9th of October.
1: Wow, well, I'm going to send her a card on the 9th of October. Happy birthday, PJ Harvey, if I forget.

0: everyday robot. So let's talk a little bit about... Well, this is interesting. I didn't know this about you. That you started performing stand-up in 2004 after moving to London to become the economic researcher at the South Korean embassy.
1: That is true.
0: Is that true?
1: That is absolutely
0: true. That sounds like
1: true.
0: A Wikipedia lie.
1: It does, doesn't it? That's true.
0: How did you get into that?
1: There was an advert in The Guardian.
0: Yeah.
1: And I applied for it. And for some reason, they accepted me for the position. I don't know. It was the weirdest interview I ever had, and I hated working there. It was horrible.
0: How long did you work there?
1: About 18 months.
0: Did you?
1: Yeah.
0: What did you have to do in your time as the economic researcher?
1: I had to phone up Ed Balls and ask him a really weird question. I can't remember what it was now, but I was like, I had like my diplomat on the other end, and he didn't understand economics either, and I didn't understand economics.
0: How did you get the job?
1: I don't know. I got the job. I think it's because I'd worked in Russia, so they thought that I was someone who could deal with people.
0: Are you a spy? You worked in Russia and then in South Korea.
1: I like to
0: embassy.
1: Think so.
0: What did you do in Russia?
1: I just taught English as a foreign language.
0: I'm going to Russia.
1: For the games?
0: No, I'm going to. I'm writing a play about Rasputin. We'll talk about Edinburgh. And I'm going to St. Petersburg to try and research it.
1: Oh, that'd be nice. I didn't go to. I only went to Moscow.
0: I do, yeah.
1: It was really good because I had no money and it was really cold. The favourite thing to do if you were really cold was just to go in and see Lenin for a bit.
0: Okay.
1: Warm up around his corpse and then come back out again.
0: Is it heated, his corpse?
1: Yeah, with a red glow.
0: Is that.
1: He looks like a beautiful prostitute.
0: Is it kind of falling apart a bit, or is it still is the job still holding together?
1: Well, this was like 10 years ago.
0: Is it? Yeah.
1: Yeah, so it was, but he still it looked ropey.
0: That's a bit.
1: I
0: weird,
1: don't believe
0: isn't it?
1: It's really Lenin.
0: Who do you think it is?
1: But then I went to there's a Pushkin waxwork museum, okay. Which was 10 different models of Pushkin, different like Pushkin having a cup of tea and stuff, and they were awful. So maybe the Lenin is real because it couldn't have been the same maker.
0: They might have different people whether they had the technology. So you do Edinburgh a lot, or you were
1: doing
0: Edinburgh a lot,
1: and
0: I loved your shows in Edinburgh. You've done all sorts of different things in Edinburgh, which I like about you.
1: It's a very good way to not have a sustainable career. It's to always baffle and confuse the Edinburgh audience with what you're taking.
0: Yeah, that's good. So you've done shows like you did Take a Break Tales,
1: which was
0: a sort of, were they real life? There were real stories from Take
1: a
0: Break.
1: Real stories, and then made them sillier.
0: Yeah,
1: and that had Emma Fryer in it from films.
0: That's
1: She's
0: right.
1: In
0: yeah.
1: Films now.
0: And Izzy City was in it.
1: Izzy City was in it. Yeah. Neil Edmund, who's in the new series of Parks and Rec.
0: Oh, is he?
1: Yeah.
0: Ooh, I love Parks and Rec.
1: I love Parks and Rec.
0: Yeah, and you like Community as well, because you're wearing a Community T-shirt.
1: I
0: just
1: bought
0: at the
1: this
0: moment.
1: In America.
0: Did you? It's very exciting. I want to look at it, but then I don't want to be accused of sexual inappropriateness.
2: Whereas
0: in
2: I can
0: the,
2: just ogle away. Because yes. we're not in Russia.
0: But it's very good. Yes, and then you did Sister Psycho, which was a musical about a murderous
1: killer lesbian robotic nun.
0: Yeah, more robots.
1: Yeah,
2: that was great. I saw that. That was really good. Yeah.
1: Thank you.
2: That
1: was good. That was fun. And I did some stand-up shows that were not very well received. And then I did another musical. And, well, I said not well received, ignored. So they might have been well received, but no one bothered to tell
0: me. It's hard in Edinburgh. I think it's increasingly hard in Edinburgh to get noticed. And, you know, there's so many people doing stuff.
1: Yeah.
0: And I think it sort of depends what you want to get out of it. I think for me now. And I think you and me are similar, that we do slightly idiosyncratic stuff, if we can say it. And that isn't necessarily going to go on. I've written like 4 plays before that nothing has ever happened with them afterwards. But in a sense, creating them and doing them is enough.
1: Yeah, well, I'm working on my 3rd musical at the moment, but we're not going to take it to Edinburgh because it costs too much money.
0: Yeah.
1: So I could put it on in London and have the same people come and see it.
0: Yeah.
1: But that one, I've written 2 like horror musicals, but this one's noir.
0: No, is it?
1: Oh, yeah.
0: So when will that be? Is that, you got a projected date for that, or is it still?
1: We're going to do it. We were ambitiously going to try and do it in August.
0: Okay.
1: But obviously not in Edinburgh.
0: No.
1: But I think we're going to have to push it back to October. I've got too much work on.
0: Wow, get you. Well, I'm stupidly doing my play in Edinburgh because it is. I mean, it is so expensive, and I'm doing mine's because mine's sort of a period thing. Although it's set in the 1960s, but it's about the guy who killed Rasputin. But, you know, once you get, as you know, once you get to a decent-sized cast and have set and stuff like that...
1: It's hugely expensive.
0: I think at the moment I'm in to do a sort of 500-seat theatre, but if I sell every ticket, I'll lose £10,000.
1: No.
2: But you just know don't that, do
1: you,
2: it.
1: You know that, like, other people who make theatre don't do it this way.
0: I know, but...
1: They ask the government for money.
0: It sort of works for me, though, doing Edinburgh, because I don't think I would do that. I don't think I would ask the government. I don't think I would... If someone just said, oh, you've got to write a play and it might be on in October or whatever, then I don't think I'd do it. But with Edinburgh, I will do it, and it forces me down. And I sort of think speculate to accumulate a bit as well. I'm hoping I'll get some backing for mine, and then it won't be quite so bad. But also,

0: If my stand, if I do my stand-up show and that does well, then hopefully that'll pay for most of the...
1: Yeah.
0: Most of the... So I'm doing a stand-up show and a play, but you're going to do that? Well, that's good. And you... What was the one with all the David Bowie characters in it called? I've forgotten.
1: That was Gutted.
0: Gutted, of course it was, yeah. Which was great. That was really... Because we shared the same... I was on after you or before you, one way around,
1: wasn't
0: it?
1: Yes, you were on before us. Before, yeah, just before you. Because we were on stupidly late.
0: Yeah, when I did Christ on the Bike at the Assembly Rooms, and that was... And you had the girl from Call the Midwife.
1: Yeah, that was... See, I'm very good at finding people before they get famous.
0: Yeah, she was just before she was famous.
1: Yeah, because she just... Like, she just used to do musical theatre.
0: Did she?
1: And then she was in My Thing, and then she got famous. So if you want to be in My Thing...
0: Well,
1: that's all I'm saying.
0: Well, nearly everyone I've worked with has gone on to be incredibly successful. and I...
2: Can't wait for my shift to come in, guys.
0: we didn't get... I think, have you ever been nominated for a BAFTA for anything? That was... We just had the BAFTAs
1: not done anything that would be BAFTA recognised.
0: No.
1: We did get a really weird email when I got back from New York from the guy who'd done the special effects on Gravity.
0: Oh, yeah.
1: Asking me if I had a show reel. Yeah,
0: that's exciting.
1: What odd?
0: What of special effects or just?
1: I don't know.
0: Maybe.
1: And I looked him up, and it was him.
0: Yeah.
1: And I was like, oh, this is weird.
0: Might just
2: send it to him.
0: Might just like.
1: I haven't got one.
0: Yeah. You get one together. Have you floating in space? I love that. How does she do that?
1: With my hair not moving. That was very off-putting.
2: Would you rather win a BAFTA or dancing competition at Pimple Club?
1: A BAFTA.
2: Shame.
0: Because you'd already have done it. And you were saying you met Meryl Streep
1: in New York
0: as well.
1: Because
0: I'm very excited about you meeting all these famous people. I met Damon Oldman in a church hall.
2: Oh, God.
0: What? It was years ago.
1: Oh, that's pretty cool. We met because our director is Phyllis Deloyd, who directed Mamma Mia and The Iron Lady. And so her and Meryl are really good friends. And we were rehearsing at the National Youth Theatre on Holloway Road. And we did our last rehearsal. And apparently Meryl Streep wanted to come to that. And everybody went, no, that's weird. Bring it to Holloway Road. She's going to find it disgusting. So she came, and because it was really, really hot. It was when New York was having its big heat wave at the end of October, at the end of September, beginning of October. And she came round, and I didn't see her at the curtain call, so I didn't know she was in the audience. And she came to say hello to everybody, but because it was so hot, none of us could get our clothes on without fanning ourselves down. So I had my trousers halfway up my legs, and she came over and said, "Oh, I'm Meryl." And I went, "Hello, I'm Danielle. I played the bass." And she went, "I know you did. Dong, da, dong, dong, dong." And it was so weird. I curtsied.
2: Oh.
1: I just went, "Thank you, Meryl."
0: Wow.
1: It was like meeting God.
0: It was. Yeah. It possibly is. It could be her. That would explain how she gets all those parts. She does very well. She gets cast herself. I'm going to ask you a question from my Richard Herring's Leicester Square Theatre podcast that I ask people on that now.
1: Okay.
0: That's available from iTunes, British Comedy Guide, and gofasterstripe.com. Would you rather have a hand made out of ham or an armpit that dispenses sun cream? Don't just answer straight away.
1: Okay.
0: If you eat the bit of the hand, it'll grow back again. But if you eat the whole hand, it's gone. And you can still use it as a hand, and there's only enough sun cream for your own personal use. You can't start selling the armpit sun cream, but it's whatever factor you want it to be, you just choose. But you can't change after that. Which would you rather have?
1: Question.
0: It's an important question. Then we find out about you psychologically.
1: Well, I would choose the sun cream because I have a dog. So a hand made out of ham would be of no use to me.
0: It'd be very good use to you. You could feed your dog a bit.
1: But you said if I eat all the ham, the hand's gone.
0: But just let him have a nibble and then it'll grow back.
1: But what if I fall asleep in his presence and then we've got no hand?
0: Put it in some kind of glove with dog repellent on it. When you go to sleep,
1: I do.
0: I've thought it through a lot more than you think. I thought for a lot, and then I just go on, act on my feet. God, I'm trying to say I think with my feet or whatever. I can't think what that is, and then I can't think what the thing is. Hold on, I'll just play this because that is apt to this point.
2: Hey. It's just
1: half a day. How long are your links meant to be then?
0: Very long. We've got two minutes 35 seconds to go first. We're still on now. Don't think it's over.
1: Oh, really?
0: That was just me playing a jingle there.
1: Oh.
0: I'm going to ask you another question. Have you ever seen a ghost?
1: No, I haven't.
0: Hmm. Have you ever seen a Bigfoot?
1: A Bigfoot?
0: No, a Bigfoot. Like a Sasquatch.
1: Oh, no.
0: In real life, not on TV.
1: No.
0: Not on Steve Austin.
1: Sorry.
0: Is your sibling ever seen a ghost?
1: Probably. probably.
0: Yeah.
1: I mean, I don't believe the sibling.
0: Yeah.
1: But
0: you don't believe in siblings, or you don't believe them?
1: I've got siblings who are twins, and when they were little,
0: they must have magic powers.
1: They have got magic. I used to tell them that twins didn't exist, and only one of them was real, but they had to work out which one it was. That was a great system.
0: That is good. So they're younger than you?
1: Yeah.
0: Yeah. Oh, that would be even better to play that on older.
1: 14 years younger than
0: no
1: me.
0: No way.
1: Yeah.
0: What happened?
1: My mum had me when she was really young, and then she just kept breeding until a cut-off point.
0: That is fantastic. Mm. I was talking to Adam Buxton last night, and his dad is like nearly 90, which is, and so he had him quite late. That's quite late to have a child, isn't it? But, you know, I'm hoping I might have some kids. It's kind of nice to see. Yeah. If I lived to 90, you know, I could have my kids would be as old as Adam Buxton is now. But I don't think I'm going to live to 90. I think that's the problem. Okay, and so we'll talk about your podcast, I think, in the next section. We've got loads more time with you.
1: Really?
0: Yeah, we're only halfway through.
1: Oh, wow. I've taken my cans off.
0: I know. I thought you'd finished because we played a little jingle.
1: I thought that was it. But then I thought I'll just not put them back on.
0: I should have just let you think that we weren't on air. We could have talked about the things you were talking about when we weren't on air. That's something I'm probably going to try and do generally throughout the show. I think we'll play a record by Tame Impala.
1: Play Prince. I went to see Prince.
0: I can't play Prince. It's not on my list. No. He's not allowed. How was Prince?
1: Prince was amazing.
0: Did you see him in Shepherd's Bush?
1: Yeah.
0: Because I walked past that queue. I saw you tweeting about it, so I was looking for you. But I think you were around the corner.
1: Yeah.
0: But the queue was kind of incredible.
1: But I still managed to get in and see. I got there at 5:30. Yeah. It was honestly one of the best things I've ever seen. And then I went to see him again at Coco because I live really near Coco. So I went at midnight because there was meant to be another gig. Okay. I just got let in for free.
0: Wow.
1: And I had a
0: beer. What's he doing? Why is he not just organising proper gigs and having tickets and stuff? What's wrong with him?
1: I think he wants to play the rock and roll.
0: It's very inconvenient. You put in the listings and then people who are fans can go and see him. He's just showing off.
1: He doesn't want to do the sexy songs.
0: I don't approve of him showing off, and I will not play his records either. It's him and the Red Hot Chili Peppers are out now. Here comes some more music. I'm just checking. Yeah, it did that one. So... it's the Tame Impala. We'll find out what they're like. I've never heard of them. Apocalypse Dreams. There's some quite futuristic songs being played today. So that's good.
2: We are the future.

0: Radio.
1: Yep, that's what you're listening to, and that was Apocalypse Dreams by Tame Impala, I think, from memory. Yeah, hey, we're being filmed, watch out, don't let anyone see what you're doing. It was all right, that Tame Impala, what do you think?
2: Yeah, 7 out of 10, yeah. 6 out of 10.
1: 6 out of 10, that's good.
3: 3? If you'd have been Joe Wiley, you'd have gone, oh, they're amazing, they're my favourite band ever.
1: Yeah. I like the name. It's quite, you know, I like making up stupid names for bands. I used to pretend that Stuart liked a band called Chimney Factory, which I think is pretty typical of what he would like.
3: Yeah.
1: There is no band called Chimney Factory. Unless you at home start one up, you're welcome to the name. I'd like 1,000 bands called Chimney Factory. So let's talk about podcasts. And you do, as you said, this Bronze Sony Award.
3: Bronze Sony Award winning.
1: It's Bronze as an Anus. That is what it is. Bronze Star, which was actually. It's a very amazing thing to win a Sony Award. That's the best internet show, though, right?
3: That was when they used to still... Because they've got rid of the category now. Because they realised that the internet is quite big. And so anybody could send them any old dross.
1: Yes.
3: But yes, when they still had the internet category, we won that.
1: I won when it was... I was up against all the radio comedy as well. Okay, I got the bronze against all radio comedy. So I think I am better than you.
3: No, I got the bronze against all of the internet.
1: Well, I got against all the internet and all of radio. I was the first internet show to be included in the comedy section. Anyway, enough about that. You do a show called Do the Right Thing, which I have been on.
3: You have?
1: It's very good.
3: Thank you very much.
1: I've been on it once or twice. It feels like twice, but I think it's only once.
3: I think you've been on it once because you've also been on my Radio 4 show, which is similar, but legally different formats.
1: Okay.
3: I made sure.
1: So the other, that's Dilemma.
3: Yeah.
1: Okay. So that's a Radio 4 show. And interestingly, I guess the podcast has, you host it.
3: Yeah.
1: And you have a female... regular,
3: yeah.
1: Margaret Caborn Smith, and so you've already got two women banged definitely straight away.
3: Definitely.
1: So that's what the debate has been, obviously, recently.
3: There has
1: about
3: been
1: these,
3: a lot of that, hasn't there?
1: About panel shows not having enough women on them. I like it when there are women. I think I am a bit of a woman, though, so I think it suits me
3: a
1: bit more.
3: Lovely ladies' haircut.
1: Ladies' haircut. Every time I go to the airport, it's always at the airport or on planes. I'm always called madam.
3: No,
1: but
3: you're
1: nowhere
3: not.
1: Else. I am.
3: You're
1: every
3: not.
1: Time. I guarantee every time
3: you're
1: I go
3: not.
1: To.
3: It's,
1: I almost think they've got some running joke amongst all security experts. Every time I go to put my things into that, they go, thank you, madam,
3: no.
1: sir. They all do that. And then on planes often, they go, thank you, madam, sir. Because they sort of see you from behind and they're not really looking at you. They sort of just see this vaguely blobby body shape and,
3: I take
1: and
3: it
1: the
3: as
1: long
3: compliment,
1: hair.
3: I
1: well,
3: think.
1: It's quite nice. But I enjoy that, you know, I think it's very enjoyable to be in a situation on a panel show where. Well, I'll tell you what, it's very unenjoyable to be on a panel show full of men.
3: Yes.
1: Especially male comedians, because they're dicks nearly all, you know. And, like, the idea of... I think Alan Davis is doing a chat show where it's going to try to recreate the atmosphere backstage at clubs.
3: Oh, yeah.
1: In, you know,
3: oh,
1: which
3: God.
1: Is the worst possible thing imaginable. It's the most horrible thing in the world to be
3: in.
1: It'd
3: be nice. They could have a lady on and ignore her and then go, those shoes are weird. Just before she goes on stage.
1: So it's kind of... I did Just a Minute the other day, and it was... And I, without realising until afterwards, it was... Josie Lawrence and Sheila Hancock were two of them, and it was me and Paul Merton.
3: Yeah.
1: And so it was like 50-50 men and women. It creates a much nicer atmosphere.
3: I just think it's nice.
1: Comedy.
3: Yeah.
1: Because
2: that's
1: give
2: them something to look at as well. Do you know what I mean?
1: Yeah, well, Sheila Hancock's a couple of older ladies. I mean, Sheila Hancock is properly surprisingly old. I think she might be 80 years old.
3: Mm.
1: I still would. If I wasn't married, if my wife tragically died and Sheila Hancock, and Sheila Hancock wanted to have sex with me,
2: yeah.
1: I wouldn't just go, Sheila. I mean, I assume she would want to have sex with me. And I met Virginia Ironside, the agony aunt, recently, who, again, looks incredible.
3: She's pretty sexy.
1: She's very sexy. She's a very smart woman. And she's, again, in I think might be 70. I don't want to hope that's not talking out of turn. But she's great. So, I mean, I think that's... It's sort of odd that they don't... And there's plenty of female comedians.
3: Well, there are loads of them. And so we just... I mean, we always have comics as well. We never kind of have a lovely, pretty lady who you've seen presenting something. Nothing wrong with presenters. But because there are... And there's, you know, there's loads of women to choose from, so...
1: Yeah.
2: And also, as a podcast, they wouldn't see the lovely lady, would they?
3: No, I mean, that's the thing, is she wouldn't say anything because she's not funny. I mean, it was not something that we actively... set out to do.
1: No.
3: It's just I was born a woman, so I can't do anything about that. And
1: there are things you can do if you want to. I'm considering having a sex change just for the extra work that will come up now, because it's hard for me to get on panel shows. I'll get on a few,
3: yeah,
1: but now if they suddenly now if they have to let a woman on,
2: yeah,
1: That's me out and I'm being edged out.
3: Just film it at Heathrow.
1: Yeah.
3: And
1: then yeah, that's right.
3: It'll be fine.
1: I'll do the security experts panel show and then it will be fine. And it's basically Thai Air. Whenever I go on Thai Airways or anywhere like that, any of the kind of Asian airlines, which I occasionally do when I'm going to Asia. they think I'm a woman.
3: But they think everybody's a woman.
1: They do. Well, you know, they're just racist. That's what it is. That's racism in action there. That is what's going on there. And so what's the dilemma? Is that hosted by Victoria Corran?
3: That's Sue Perkins.
1: Ah, yes.
3: Who is also a woman.
1: She is a woman. I get confused. They all look the same to me.
3: They do, yeah.
1: And Sue Perkins, of course, it is, yes. But Victoria Corran does another one that's sort of similar.
3: Yes.
1: She does, what's that, what's hers called?
3: Does she do heresy?
1: Heresy, yeah, that's it, yeah.
3: It's not similar.
1: It's similar because dilemma and heresy are similar words that could be used as titles for medieval blockbusters about a time-travelling detective.
3: No, heresy would be dilemma, wouldn't it?
1: It would be dilemma.
3: No.
1: The time dilemma, that's what we'd need. And what happens in your one, which one yours is, of heresy and I know which one it is. It's a dilemma. It's written down on this piece of paper.
3: Oh, that's that one. It's just things, isn't it? It's like, would you... I used to like it when we were allowed to do things like... we asked Simon Munnery if he would actively sterilise a third of the population. It brought population growth under control.
1: Yeah.
3: Very funny subject.
1: That is a good idea. And what did he say? Did he say he should?
3: I think he said that you shouldn't.
1: Oh.
3: But you should, shouldn't you?
1: Well...
3: Yeah.
1: I think people have to earn their right to be in society. I think rather than punishing anyone for anything,
3: yeah.
1: We should reward people for being good. And then you should have to earn the ability
3: to do
1: this.
3: So, like, the more money you earn, the less tax you have to pay, that sort of thing?
1: No. I think just the more a good citizen you are, the more benefits you get. So actually earning money doesn't mean anything because that's not a good citizen. But, like, to actually... You could steal if you want, but if you steal, you won't, you know, you'll have to pay more tax or whatever.
2: But then you get the things you've stolen.
1: Yeah. Well, yeah, but, you know...
2: It's got a few holes in.
1: But, you know, then you get found for that and you don't get punished. You just go, I'm disappointed in you for stealing that television.
2: Yeah, yeah,
3: society...
1: You keep that TV if you want, but you won't get to... have children or you won't get to, you know, come and see the football or whatever.
2: Okay, let's push it through.
1: It's a bold new... Well, what I enjoy is when liberalism turns into fascism. That's my favourite thing.
3: And I think, you know, every time anybody has a baby, they have to kill a member of their own family.
1: Yeah.
3: I mean, that would work.
1: That is a good idea.
3: That is a good idea.
1: Well, you know, I think there's too many people and the sea is rising. There's going to be less land to live on.
2: Who would go first in your family?
1: Good question.
2: Thank you.
1: One of the twins, because there's two of them.
3: I mean, yeah. Pick. No, one of them's got a child, so not her.
1: Okay.
3: Because then she might have me killed. Yeah. Oh, no, so her, yeah.
1: Yeah, you would start, if you get to choose, you'd start killing the younger ones, because you think, you know, the young ones are going to vote for the older ones.
3: Yeah.
1: It's kind of like Big Brother or something.
3: It is, it's all...
1: You have to do scheming.
3: I've not thought it through.
2: I don't think any of you are going to get into government.
1: It's very exciting. I found that, but I found, like, Twitter, it's really interesting when liberals become more fascist than fascist.
2: Yeah.
1: Like, there was a guy on... Twitter was discussing the DLT trial before it had come to fruition.
3: Mm.
1: And someone made a very mild joke about, wouldn't it be funny if this all turned out to be a Noel Edmonds gotcha? Nice joke.
2: Yeah.
1: And he went, oh, so I suppose you think it's funny to joke about rapists? And I said, well, A, that he's not been found... guilty of anything, as has turned out.
3: Yeah.
1: But then we kind of got into a conversation about, you know, it is all right to make a joke about that as long as it's not about the victims and it's about, there's nothing in that joke.
2: Yeah.
1: But then he said, I believe everyone who is accused of rape is guilty of rape and should be treated as that. So that's like, but that's liberalism, because that comes from a good place, because there's obviously a lot of people who are rapists get away with it because it's so difficult to prove.
2: Yeah.
1: But that sort of is the horrible catch-22 of it. You can't just start locking people up because most people actually have, you know, because there's the chance that you're not guilty. But like, to actually get the point, go, I can't see that being abused in any way, where just if you're accused of rape, you are then that is enough and you are sent to prison straight away. I can't see anyone deciding to use that as a
2: reasonable
1: leverage.
2: Guy.
1: Yeah, so.
3: I've never got into a row with anybody on the internet.
1: Have you not?
3: I have no truck with these people. I just don't take any pleasure in it. Occasionally, if someone get, you know, those spam emails that you get that say, oh, you're so nice, or give me some money. Like, sometimes I email them back calling them cunts. But that's the only thing I do. I don't do anything else, never.
1: I quite enjoy, well, I think it's good to discuss, but that, it would be nice if Twitter and the internet was used as a discussion thing rather than people hammering. I mean,
3: I just can't bear
1: that's
3: it.
1: That's the problem, is it becomes...
2: Edinburgh shows out of it as well by going back back and forwards and the funny replies.
1: Yeah, that's true.
2: It's a creative waste of time.
1: It is. But I like if someone's being rude at me, I like asking them why they're being rude and if they think I'm so. Often they think, oh, you're shit. Well, you know, fuck off.
2: Oh.
1: You go, well, if you think I'm shit, why are you wasting your time discussing this with me? And it's kind of an interesting.
2: In real life, if someone has a go at me in real life, I look at them straight in the eye and say, like, what else is going on in your life? Because this isn't about me. Is everything all right at home? And they get really, really more annoyed.
3: So yeah. Response to hecklers, do you do it?
2: No, just in a shop. I was like cycling along and this woman ran into me with her car and she got angry with me and she was like, you know, these cyclists, you should have insurance. And then she was really shouting at me. So I was like, I don't think this is about me. I think it's about other areas of your life that you need to examine because you've just run into me.
1: That would be an excellent heckle put down. I think if you did that in Ed class, this is about me.
3: I do like having rows in real life. Yeah. I very much enjoy that, but I just don't want to do it on the internet.
1: I think it's interesting, but then you just have to get to a point. When it drags on for too long, or, you know, they just say something like that. Well, the minute the guy said that, I thought, why am I can't have a discussion with this guy anymore.
2: No,
1: I'll just stop talking to him.
2: So that it is kind of pointless.
1: But,
2: I get more abuse in real life than I do.
3: So have you got an Edinburgh show out of Twitter?
2: All the time. What's that?
3: Have you got an Edinburgh show out of Twitter?
2: God, no.
3: Who does that?
2: People write letters. It's that thing, it's really fashionable, isn't it? Since Robert Popper came out with that book years ago and it was really good about letters and stuff. And people, you know those memes? You always find people writing, those memes, guys. Guys, I've learned a word. I'll be using in a sentence, but and people just writing to different companies and trying to, but then the companies now, the culture, because they know they get free PR out of it, their culture is to write a funny reply and stuff, so they're not the underdogs, they're like, we're in on the joke.
3: You were doing that like 20 years ago, weren't you?
1: Yeah, we did used to write to on our Lee and Herring radio shows and stuff
3: for jobs from people.
1: Yeah, we applied to be the controller of Radio 1 and the Director General of the BBC, and we wrote to loads of celebrities asking if they would support. It was around the time of Clause 28 or something, but we were asking if they would support, as if from a guy who was furious that gay sex was being legalised, and then saying, and then trying to do campaign because it was illegal to have anal sex as a heterosexual even, and so it was a campaign to legalise anal sex for heterosexuals. And we wrote this letter about to loads of celebrities about how he and his wife really wanted to express their love in this way. Although it became clear that only he wanted to. And loads of people did respond, so it's kind of, it's sort of interesting. And then we did loads of stupid things, but I used to like writing to I went through a period where I wrote to all like Golden Wonder and stuff like that, the crisp manufacturers, about pot noodles, as if from the perspective of a mad old man. Mm-mm. And then who'd written a long poem about how there was all about Golden Wonder being British and Britain's noisiest crisps, and then questioning how they'd verified that, and then this long poem that was rubbish that I said I would send to that's life if they didn't they didn't give me recompense. And they sent me it's good, you got £3 worth of crisp batches and stuff, which as a student wasn't bad. Anyway, we're going to play some kind of popular music recording now. So I hope you will enjoy that. It's the Black Keys.
2: That is good.
1: That's who we've got coming up now. It's got Gold on the Ceiling is the name they have chosen to call this ditty. It's no Golden Wonder crisp. It sounds like Sweet, actually.
3: It does sound like the Sweet.
1: I think they've sampled the Sweet. That was the first record I ever bought. Was
3: Blockbuster.
1: I think Fox and the Run are Blockbuster. And also Wombling Merry Christmas at the same time. So there you go.

0: 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Giving radio the finger.
1: Giving radio the finger. If would you rather have a breast, a tit that dispensed talcum powder, or a finger that could travel through time? What would you prefer?
2: Just the finger.
1: Just your finger, so you can go back and you can sort of see around the finger, so you can see where you are. You can set coordinates. So that the it's interesting you're not in the tit talent you just accept, but you'll be able to only your finger or a finger shaped object could go through, so you could do minor thing like poke people or flick a switch.
2: You could definitely a finger can pull a trigger.
1: I could
2: change history.
1: You could
2: Whereas I don't really use talc.
1: Okay.
2: So.
1: But you could use that for, I think with a tit talc you could use that for good as a sort of superhero. Where if you saw a woman going into a coffee shop with a baby going to the changing rooms, and they go, "Oh, I can just knock on the door, go, do you need any more talc? Because I've got something," and you do it, and it would fly out.
2: I mean, it's a gift. Certainly.
1: Can I make some talc go from my breast?
2: If you'd have said Ribena.
1: Ribena.
2: I probably would have been in, but not talc.
1: Ribena, that'd be quite nice. It'd be nice to have the choice, wouldn't it, of what was in there?
3: With a finger, you could write yourself a check and then take it back.
1: With your finger.
3: Well, if you put ink in it.
1: I think what would you write yourself a cheque for? What, from the future?
3: Money.
1: Yeah, but where are you getting the money from? You got
3: Look, I've not.
2: Yeah, I mean, you can write a cheque with your finger now.
3: but you could steal someone's.
1: You could give someone a cheque from the past. No, it doesn't work.
3: It's so stupid anyway.
2: You get a finger to pick the lottery numbers.
3: Yes, things like
2: that. Their own giant finger.
3: No one uses talc apart from old people.
1: It's obviously the finger is the best one, but sometimes you've got to give an obvious choice.
3: Okay.
1: I just thought I would ask, because that was about a finger, that song. It was a nice song. And what have you got coming up in your future world?
2: Oh, well, I've got, I'm writing a little sitcom.
1: Are you?
2: Writing a little sitcom. It's not been, as we all know, these things take a long time.
1: They really do.
2: It's in a development stage, though.
1: Is it? Do you want to say what it's about or not? Is it too secret?
2: Because I might have to change it. It's high concept, so I might have to change it. But I've got two very good actresses on board as my two leads.
1: Okay.
2: Which are Anna Crilly and Katie Wicks.
1: Oh, yes. We love them. They're so great.
2: They're good. And then I'm also writing a drama, which isn't even funny.
1: Wow.
2: Which has got a slight sci-fi bent to it.
1: Cool.
2: Which has been inspired by Mars One and all their shenanigans.
1: Okay.
2: Yeah.
3: Nice.
2: Because that one's just in very early stages, so I don't want to give too much.
1: Don't give anything. Don't give anyway.
2: Someone listening to FUBAR might steal my idea, so it's Hollywood.
1: No one's listening. Is that where you want to get? Do you want to just be mainly a writer now? Is that where you're moving into, or are you going to carry on?
2: I identify as a writer.
1: Yeah.
2: I have an office. I've got an office down the road. It's really good. Yeah. I do. Because people used to go, "Oh, what do you like better, writing or stand up?" And I used to go, "I like both, but I really hated stand up." I really love writing.
1: I found when I was about 10 years ago, when I wasn't doing, I'd stopped performing really, and I was just writing, and I was mainly, to be honest, writing about penises. So it wasn't. I was writing Talking Cock, and I was writing a film about a man getting a sexually transmitted disease.
3: And you were researching it as well, weren't you?
1: I was.
3: Pretty hard.
1: Weirdly, I could tell you a story about it. I might do in a sec.
3: Please
1: but
3: do.
1: I found it was just, I was getting too lonely, and I found the writing too much, and I need that little bit of performance. I think as long as I'm performing a little bit, I'm happy.
2: I know you mean.
3: You're as happy as a little sand boy when you're performing.
1: I am.
3: Your little face is all lit up. Looks.
1: But as long as I don't mind where it is, and it can be in a little club somewhere, as long as I get to do that every now and again, I'm happy,
3: and then
1: I can go back.
3: Because off stage you're really moody, aren't you? In real life,
1: I am.
3: Then when you're on stage, you're beaming away. Like
2: I think too much of a show off. That's what it is. And I imagine that I would never stop performing, but I really like playing the bass. I'd love to do more music. That's really good.
1: Yeah.
2: But I just got to the point with stand-up I couldn't do it anymore. And also, I've got this genetic condition called Ehlers-Danlos syndrome, which means my connective tissue doesn't do the proper things. And I'd got to the point where my coccyx had slipped so far out of position that I couldn't be in a car for longer than half an hour. So I couldn't travel.
1: I'm sorry, I shouldn't laugh. I just knew I'm not allowed to laugh at this, but then it also had the word coccyx in it. And that was, it was just the ability. It was the combination of, this is really serious, and the word coccyx.
3: Yeah.
1: I mean, if they did that, if they went, there's been a terrible, in 9/11, the planes have flown into the building and everyone coccyx has fallen out.
3: Oh, no.
1: If they said that, you would laugh, wouldn't you? That's the thing.
3: No.
1: You're still despite the terrible things.
2: I
1: I'm
2: had,
1: very sorry
2: I had physiotherapy for my coccyx, which was in my last Edinburgh show, and it involved a lady putting her finger up my arse and I had to pull the coccyx back into position.
1: I would like that. I've had a similar thing.
3: Which is going to try and break his coccyx now.
1: Can you just have a little feel of my coccyx now just to see if it's all right? Do you know? Yeah, apparently that's inappropriate. I'm sorry. Apparently I've overstepped to... I've overstepped the DLT. That's the line.
3: On, he was asking if he could just jiggle my breasts at any point.
1: I was just checking. I wasn't asking if I could. I was just saying was setting the boundaries because radio presenters used to do that thing without asking, and I'm asking.
3: Oh, that's so taken out of context. Yeah. do you write with other people, or do you just?
2: I've started writing with other people. I'm writing a radio sitcom with someone. Mm. Really. I like the idea of writing with other people, and then I'm a big control freak and I go, well, I'm just going to rewrite because your sentence structure is really poor, so I'm just going to change that and that joke's a bit but I'd like to write with more people. Mm-mm-mm. But
1: I think that helps because although it depends, you've got to like the person you're working with, and then you know, familiarity breeds contempt.
2: For me, showrunning would be the big I'd love to be a showrunner, right. So even like with this sitcom, when I went in, I said, like, I've written the first script, but I'd want to showrun. I don't want to write every episode, I want to be the king of the series.
1: Yes. Well, it's nice. I mean, I've got so many ideas for sitcoms. That's what I would like to do. You know, get, if you could only get them up and running, that's what happens. You have a successful one, hopefully, and then the 10 I've got in the drawer that have been rejected in the past will hopefully come back out again. But we will see about that. Well, we're coming up to the end of the second hour, so that's it. It went fast in the end, didn't it?
2: It was right, wasn't it?
1: So we had a good time. It was fun. So will my posse please give it up for my guest, Danielle Ward? Thank you very much for coming in. That was lovely. It's time to press A or 1. Oh. It's red on the screen and green on the button. I'm just saying, this is the National. Hope you enjoy listening to them. They're Graceless. That is what they have chosen to call this song. And it's their choice.

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1: We're on FUBAR Radio. This is Rich Terring. I'm joined by Lou Sanders.
2: Call me Luli. Everybody does.
1: Luli. I'm not going to do that. And you can't call me Dickie. These are the rules. And that was fantastic. Danielle Ward, she's lovely,
2: isn't
1: she?
2: Yeah,
1: the chats we had when the records were playing were better, though, weren't they?
2: Were.
1: That's always the way.
2: And when she went, we had the best chat. I mean, with her.
1: Yeah. When she went.
2: Oh, it was great. No, when we were talking.
1: Yeah, it was good. The thing I was going to say, when I wrote that film, I was writing a film which is similar to, there's a sitcom coming out called Scrotal Recall, which is the same idea, basically, about a guy having to go, and I pitched this as a sitcom, and then someone else did it in the end. Mm. But it's about a guy having to go back to all the people he slept with in order to tell them about sexually transmitted
2: disease.
1: Was
2: it Jeff Leach?
1: It was actually based on... Ben Wool did a routine about this, but I came up with a really good idea for a film called I Don't Know Who I Did Last Summer. That's a
2: brilliant, especially 10 years ago. That is brilliant.
1: But then I started writing this film, and it was based on the Glenn Moore's routine. And Glenn Moore's routine is about him discovering a true story about him discovering him getting a spot on his penis that he doesn't know what it is, and then he has to go to the doctors, and the doctors don't know what it is, and then they do a biopsy. And they take off a little bit of the thing to test it, so he has to stitch put in his penis. Oof. And then it comes back, and it wasn't even a sexually transmitted disease in the end, but whatever. So he has to go around and tell everyone about this.
2: Yeah.
1: As I was writing this film, I was kind of not doing very well with it and getting a bit haunted by it. And then I was having a shower, and then I noticed a sort of strange lump on my penis, and I went through the exact same thing. And I had to go, I had a biopsy, I had to put stitch on my penis, which is an interest. So it was very good research for the film that I never end up writing. Yeah. But it was also terrifying because it was like I was, you know, the Medusa touch or something. I was writing a script and it was then happening to me in real life, which has happened a few times to me in those kind of things. And again, it turned out to be nothing because I was actually in a happy relationship at the time. So it was sort of a weird thing.
2: She might have been playing around.
1: She might have been. Well, that's the problem. That's what starts.
2: You don't
1: start
2: know
1: what
2: these bitches do.
1: So you have to. You never know. You can't trust anyone. Human beings are largely untrustworthy, and
2: there's
1: that's fine.
2: There's a stranger looking at us through the glass window. It's really
1: Jared,
2: weird.
1: It's Jared Christmas.
2: Oh,
1: he's a fellow presenter. Yeah. Shall I take you through some of the other presenters?
2: Take you some. I didn't recognise.
1: Do you want to know some of the other presenters who you can listen
2: please.
1: To? Got a radio show.
3: No! That's a surprise. You're not allowed to say that.
1: Oh, no. We'll take that off. Barry from Watford has got...
3: He's been fired!
1: Jared Christmas has got a...
3: He's just quit!
1: Oh, no. It's all gone wrong. Ellie Taylor's got one.
2: She's nice.
1: I don't know if we're allowed to say. But we said now, so if it'll go out, if it goes out. Look, we'll get over this embarrassment. That was Jared Christmas, if you heard him. I'm doing a show called Meaning of Life, which I'm doing every month. And... at the Leicester Square Theatre, and then it's going out for free on Vimeo.com.
2: How's it going?
1: It's going right well, actually. Yeah, it's quite coming together. So you can check that out online. But each week I'm going to do a little bit from it just to entertain you. And this is a nice bit of it, a nice package from about love. So hope you enjoy this and we can have a rest. Richard Herring's Meaning of Life! Now, this section is Richard Herring's Meaning of Life, where I took a look at a big subject... from the world and tried to come up with some answers. I'm actually doing an internet video show of this idea, which will be up on vimeo.com/channel/RHMOL very soon. We're doing a different subject each week on that, but I thought I'd do a little bit of material each week here on our show as well. It tries to answer all the big questions, like how many weeks would you have to attend Roman Catholic Holy Communion before you'd eaten an entire Jesus? Questions like that. But I thought this week, seeing we've just had Valentine's Day, we would look at love. So I'm going to attempt to answer the question that many centuries worth of wise men, scientists, philosophers and Howard Jones and Hadaway have failed to answer. What is love? Is it just a chemical reaction in our brains by which our subconscious lets us know who we should be procreating with? Or is there some kind of mystical force guiding us unerringly to our one true soulmate? And if so, why does that force always choose to make us meet our soulmate when we're pissed out by the bins at a nightclub? That is the vortex it generally operates in. If you're looking for love at home, I'm sure some of you are. Poets have tried to describe love with words, but only Wendy Craig came close, the actress Wendy Craig. According to her, love is like a butterfly. It has wings and antennae, and it emerges from a kind of chrysalis structure, as in often in danger of being eaten by birds. Oh no, hold on, that's a moth. A moth is like a butterfly. That's what Wendy was trying to say, I think. You got that right. I love my God, my Queen, and my fellow countrymen, and I can tell you it's a bugger trying to juggle it so they don't find out about each other. But anyway, we're going to have a look at some of the history's most famous lovers. Oedipus, of course, so loved his mum that he killed his father and fucked her. Most mums prefer it if you just help round the house a bit. Flowers on Mother's Day. Maybe a homemade spice rack. That's really only as far as you need to go with your own mum. Van Gogh's idea of how to get the woman he loved to love him back was to slice off one of his ears and send that to her in the post. Now, most women will prefer flowers or chocolates or a homemade spice rack, but for 1 in 1,000 women, the surprise severed ear arriving by mail is the key to their knickers. You're taking a bit of a gamble, fellas. It's 1 in 1,000. It's a bit of a risk, but imagine if you get the right one. She'll open up the envelope, go, "What? Brilliant. I've always wanted one of these. I'm definitely going to shag whoever sent me this." He shouldn't be difficult to find. Do be careful, though, fellas. It is a technique you can really only use twice. So do use that sparingly. Don't go throwing those ears away willy-nilly. To be honest, you can really only use it once, because the second time you do it, the woman's going to go, "You've done this before, haven't you? This is your regular chat-up line. I'm not falling for that like that other ear slag." St. Valentine is the patron saint of making sad, lonely people feel like shit. Because it's not enough they feel like that all the time. There has to be a special day set aside to really rub it in their faces. Do we even need a day for lovers? Isn't every day their day? How about a day for all the lost souls who don't have anyone to love? I've long been campaigning for February the 15th to be declared St. Skeletor's Day, which is devoted to the destruction of love. If anyone's seen holding hands on this unholy day, you're allowed to push them in a puddle. Anyone who's had sex that calendar year gets put in solitary confinement. If there's someone you really hate, you can send them an elaborate, expensive and anonymous card going into details of why you think they're such a meatus, which is the aperture at the end of the penis. I'm sure you're aware of that. But the real selling point is if you're in a relationship you're not happy about, on St. Skeletor's Day, you're allowed to just walk away for it. No explanations, no repercussions. I've got into quite an odd situation on Valentine's Day myself. I'm married now, which is an amazing thing. I got married a couple of years ago. I always thought I'd probably get married one day. I never dreamt I'd be married for 2 whole years. It's insane. But my wife is an amazing woman. She's way too good for me. She's very beautiful. She's intelligent. She's funny. I don't know what she sees in me. It proves that love isn't only blind, it's deaf and has no sense of smell or touch and is stupid. But when we first met, she was a very interesting woman. The things she thinks and says are very unusual. That's what kind of attracted me to her initially. One of the first conversations we had, she told me she had a list of things she wanted to achieve in her life, like a bucket list, 30 things to do before you die, like climb Mount Kilimanjaro, do a parachute jump. There were things like that on her list. But the third thing she told me about on her list of things to achieve in her life was to build a pyramid out of Ferrero Rocher chocolates like they have on the Ambassador's Reception advert on TV. That's her third lifetime ambition. To even think of wanting to do that at all, I thought was incredible. But if that's one of your lifetime ambitions, wouldn't that be incredibly easy to achieve? All you'd have to do is buy some Ferrero Rocher chocolates and borrow a tray. Bang, that's that one ticked off. Let's look into parachute lessons. Come on, we're not getting any younger. Let's move this along. So the fact it was an unfulfilled ambition, that's what really did it for me. The fact she wanted to do that, but she couldn't be bothered. Anyway, when our first Valentine's Day came along, we'd only been together for a couple of weeks. It was too early to make a massive gesture. It'd been a difficult journey getting there. It could actually derail everything. What if she hadn't even got me a card? She hadn't got me a card as it happened. So what we did instead, what I did instead on that day, I bought her a single Ferrero Rocher chocolate with a note attached saying, "If we're still together next Valentine's Day, as I hope and believe we will be, I'll buy you another Ferrero Rocher chocolate. I'll keep buying you Ferrero Rocher chocolates every Valentine's Day we share. If this relationship lasts as long as I know it's going to, eventually I'll have enough chocolates to build that pyramid and fulfil your ambition." Yeah, it's quite nice, isn't it? Yeah. Listen and learn, fellas. That is the key. Obviously, that would take quite a long time. By the time she had enough chocolates to build the pyramid, the early one she'd be keeping in a tin for 50 years would be mouldy and desiccated, probably crumble to dust as she touched them like something from Miss Havisham's feast. But it's a romantic gesture. But as a romantic gesture, that meant I had to keep doing it. I couldn't just get to the second Valentine's Day and go, "Didn't mean it. Thought it was a cute thing to say. Thought you might give me a blowjob." That would be the same as saying, "I don't love you anymore." I wanted to do this. I thought it was a nice idea. But the second Valentine's Day, I thought, well, let's speed this along a little bit so she can build this pyramid before I'm an old, old man, mouldy and desiccated myself. So the second Valentine's Day, I got 2 Ferrero Rocher chocolates. So she's now got a total of 3 Ferrero Rocher chocolates. She can't eat them. She's put them in her tin waiting to build the pyramid. She's got to save them up. The third Valentine's Day, I had to make quite an important decision. Was I buying the number of Ferrero Rocher chocolates equal to the number of Valentine's Days we'd shared? That would be 3. Or was I doubling the Ferrero Rocher chocolates on a year-on-year basis? It was at this point I made a foolish decision, which didn't fully take into account the power of exponential mathematics. I thought, let's speed this along a little bit, give her a chance to build the pyramid. I got her 4 chocolates. She's now got 7 chocolates, but the convention's been established. There must be chocolates every Valentine's Day, and they must double every Valentine's Day. If the next year I just got her 4 chocolates again, she'd have said, oh, I notice your love hasn't doubled this year. Then that'd be the end of the relationship. So the next year I got her 8 Ferrero Rocher chocolates. She's now got 15 Ferrero Rocher chocolates at this point. Not enough to build the pyramid, but she was well on the way. But it was going to make the years to come very interesting. The next year I had to get 16 Ferrero Rocher chocolates. The next year, 32. Last Valentine's, just last week, I had to buy her 64 Ferrero Rocher chocolates. She now has 127 Ferrero Rocher chocolates in a tin in various states of decay, which, to be honest, is probably enough to build quite an impressive pyramid. Doesn't mean I can stop. The convention's been established. There must be chocolates every year. They must double every year. The next year, 128 chocolates, then 256, then 512. In 2020, I'll be buying 2,048 Ferrero Rocher chocolates. If we're still together 10 years after that, 2,097,152 unpleasant-tasting, gold-wrapped, testicle-shaped sweetmeats. To add to the 2,097,151 chocolates she's been storing in a huge variety of containers all over the house, tins and casserole dishes, basins. There'll be barfuls of the stuff. Some rotten, some relatively fresh. This romantic gesture is going to bankrupt me. There is literally no way out of it now. I've got 3 options. I've thought this through. There's only 3 possible things I can do. My first option, this is the most honourable one of this is the one I'm probably going to do, is to kill myself. As long as my Ferrero Rocher obligation has been fulfilled at the point of suicide, everyone will be happy. Did he at least buy the correct number of Ferrero Rocher chocolates last Valentine's Day? He did. That must be some comfort to you. It is a comfort. The second option is just keep buying the chocolates until our house is so full of Ferrero Rocher chocolates that the roof explodes and they shoot up the chimney like in a cartoon. My third option is to divorce my wife. It would seem a shame to end the most successful relationship of my life merely because I'd failed to understand the nature of maths. I've got 2 A-levels in that subject as well. I should know better. By 2030, my reckoning, she'll have well over 40 million... she'll have well over 4 million Ferrero Rocher chocolates. I think that might be enough Ferrero Rocher chocolates to build a full-size, full-scale pyramid of Giza-sized pyramid that we could actually live inside, which would at least solve the storage issues. The problem with that, of course, is the next year we'll have 2 full-size pyramids. The year after that, there'll be 4, then 8. It won't be long before we've got 2 million full-size Ferrero Rocher pyramids dotted around the countryside. My whole life will become dedicated to earning enough money to buy the land to build next year's 4 million pyramids, paying people to raise the existing buildings on the land, that land to the ground, paying to rehouse the Ferrero Rocher refugees, as they'll become known, to move them to a new homeland, paying people to build structurally sound inhabitable pyramids out of chocolate, paying people just to make the Ferrero Rocher chocolates in the first place. Think how many hazelnuts that will require. The whole of the world's agriculture will be dedicated to just one nut. I won't be able to afford this. I'll have to enslave the nation and then the world in a grotesque confectionery parody of the way the original pyramids were built. On the plus side, Ferrero Rocher are going to do pretty well out of this. I'd buy some shares now if I were you. It's the only way to avoid the Ferrero Rocher serfdom of 2060. You can buy your way out. The point is that love is all well and good, but I suppose romantic love is all well and good, but, you know, maybe true love is more prosaic than that. It's about making things work on a day-to-day level. It's about trading off. It's about making compromises. It's about forgetting about these grand gestures. In a sense, that's less romantic, isn't it? And maybe the fact that we make these relationships work, that's more romantic. I don't know. I did that routine about 5 years ago. The first time my wife saw it, she said, I love the Ferrero Rocher routine, because that's a true story. She said, was I supposed to keep all of the chocolates? Because you know the ones you bought me this year? I ate all of those. I said, what do you mean you ate them? You meant to save them and build the pyramid. She said, I didn't understand. I said, what part of it didn't you understand? That was the whole point of what we were doing. There's nothing I can do. If I'd screwed this up, I'd be in the doghouse for months, because it's the

0: 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You naughty, naughty radio, you.
1: Yep.
2: Yeah, that's that.
3: So we got to the second segment of the last hour.
1: We did.
3: And
1: we all know
3: what that means. It means it's time for us to look at the news.
4: Well, that's news to me. News time.
1: Yeah,
3: I hadn't heard that before. That's good. So we've been looking through the internets and the newspapers for stories that are interesting. What's caught your satirical eye?
1: Well, this one I think you'll like. Oh, yeah. A woman cuts off her tattoo and sends to her ex-boyfriend.
3: Ooh.
1: She's just scalped it out without any anaesthetic.
3: No way.
1: I think it's dangerous.
3: So it's a tattoo of what? Of
1: her ex-boyfriend's name.
3: Ooh.
1: And he said he was going to. She's 26 and. I mean, do you know, it's quite good that she's managed to get the whole thing off. We could have that as a feature for What's in the Bag, couldn't we?
3: Yeah.
1: And she sent it to her ex-boyfriend, well, yeah, he said he was going away to do his dream job in Alaska or something.
3: Yeah.
1: And really, he was going to shack up with this other woman.
3: Ah, oh, that's not on, is it? Well, just be honest. If you're going to do that, just be honest. Don't make up a dream job in Alaska.
1: He didn't want to hurt her.
3: Well, that's more hurtful, though. He's hurt her more, hasn't he? And literally, because she's had to chop off a big bit of her skin. Which is, it's foolish to put the name of anyone you love in ink on your body.
1: Yes, and it's even more foolish to cut it off when there's laser surgery.
3: Yeah, that is
1: and also,
3: so
1: what
3: true.
1: Is she proving? Like, because it's no skin off his nose. bungo, that's a pun.
3: It's cutting off part of her arm. Where was it? On her bum?
1: Her arm, yeah.
3: Her arm, that's not so bad.
1: Cutting off, look at it. I know this is a radio show, but I just want you to look at it.
3: I don't like things like this.
1: No, it's horrible.
3: Oh, no. But she is also a woman with lots of piercings in her face.
1: She's
3: I have a feeling she might.

0: quite like
1: she's
0: cutting bits of herself off.
1: For punishment.
0: Some people like pain. I do not even like looking at pictures of injuries. That's the one.
1: I worry about her self-esteem, and I hope she's okay because she. I mean, I worry for this lady. She's. I mean, sorry. I've gone really serious now. I'm actually really worried about her.
0: But you never know. You never know what's going to happen with someone. What if you end up getting married to Dr. Harold Shipman or something? You're really in love with him.
1: Mm-hmm.
0: And then, you know, you say, oh, I'm going to tattoo Dr. Harold Shipman on my face.
1: Yeah.
0: I'm going to put his name and also his face on my face because I love him so much. And then it turns out he's killed loads of people. Then you're walking around with Dr. Harold Shipman written across your face with his face, and people are going to go, you've done that after you... They're going to think you've done it as a tribute to his murders rather than because you loved him. So you've got to think very carefully about these things.
1: What about that song, Stand By Your Man? Maybe you should just stand by your man.
0: Stand by them, yeah. And then if you don't like them, stop standing by them, and then that doesn't hurt.
1: I don't think in the history of tattoos anyone's ever got someone else's face on their face.
0: Well, I should do. If you really love someone, I'm hoping by the end of this, when we've been working together for a long time, you'll get my face tattooed on your face. That's what I'm hoping.
1: It's a not strong as a, possibility.
0: Not as a romantic thing, just out of respect for my broadcasting skills.
1: I don't think that's going to happen.
0: Well, no, but, you know, no one thinks it's going to happen. I hope it's going to happen. And, you know, it might happen.
1: I got a tattoo once when I was 15.
0: Did you?
1: And what I wanted was this massive flower around my stomach that I designed myself. It was so hideous. And it had my astrological glimpse in it. In every petal, it had, like, Aquarius rising, Sagittarius sunset. Oh, it was so bad.
0: And what's happened to that tattoo?
1: Big Dom, it was in Ramsgate, Dom's tattooist.
0: Yeah.
1: And thank the Lord, he said, oh, that's really nice, but I don't think you can have that done because your stomach will get, like, bigger and it will. And he politely sort of made me, and I was really disappointed. I was like, oh, no, I had my heart set on this. And then I got a little daisy on my toe because I was in the mood for a tattoo. And he's HIV positive. But he just, you know, puts a sign up on the wall. And who would care? He's such a great guy.
0: Good.
1: I mean, the flower rubbed off. Why did I need to mention he was HIV positive? You're looking at me as if to say, yeah, I mean.
0: Does he know? As long as he knows that he is, you haven't revealed this on the radio.
1: Oh, right, surprise!
0: As everyone who's slept with me.
1: The winner of the HIV competition this week is Dom from Ramsgate. Congratulations.
0: Well, I have a story, which the BBC have changed the headline on this. Yesterday, I just liked it because I'm childish, but also because someone at the BBC is clearly childish, because there was a headline with something like giant poo flushed down a toilet or something like that and then stuck in the sewer. And what it is in Scotland they've listed all the things that have been flushed down toilets, and one of them is a gigantic Winnie the Pooh, the doll. So someone's flushed a large, like a Winnie the Pooh that I think you would win at a fair. It's with that kind of size.
1: Yeah.
0: But, you know, the BBC, and it was the most clicked BBC site of the day because of the poo down the toilet thing. So that's quite funny. I mean, it's hard to resist when you see a poo down a toilet, not to make that joke. But it is also kind of weird what the things that people have flushed down the toilet. So people have flushed a large... I mean, why would you flush a Winnie the Pooh down the toilet? It's not an accident, is it? You've got you're really about to stuff that down there. It's very big. Oh, God, I hate this Winnie the Pooh.
1: Yeah.
0: Well, should we throw it in a bin? The binman won't take that.
1: It is weird. Or maybe a kid dropped it and then they got in trouble. So they thought they were getting in trouble, so they just flushed
0: a kid
1: it down.
0: A kid might have just seen what happened by stuffing it down. That's what children do. Or maybe it got some wee on it and people thought, I'm not going to touch that.
1: Yeah.
0: Maybe there was some poo on it. That would
1: or
0: have been better.
1: Maybe they just were thinking of the headline and they thought, hang on a minute.
0: When they find this, the BBC are going to have a field day.
1: Or maybe it's the person that wanted to write the headline and get his next break. Yeah.
0: I wouldn't put that on beyond journalists. But also other things that have been flushed down the toilet in Scotland. It's funny that it's Scotland.
1: Yeah.
0: Is a bike.
1: No, that is
0: a bicycle.
1: Well, a mini bicycle.
0: A fax machine. Jeans.
1: What? How big are toilets in?
0: And a snake were amongst a host of bizarre items found in Scotland sewers last year. Scottish Water said it dealt with 40,000 blockages in the drains in the new sewers network. Most of them were caused by people putting things like cooking oil, nappies, and baby wipes down sinks and toilets.
1: Big no-nos.
0: Don't put a nappy down a toilet. Don't put baby wipes down the toilet. Although, you know, there are these new things that are like baby wipes for your anus.
1: Oh, yeah. Tell me more.
0: Have you seen these?
1: I'd like to know everything
0: about
1: them.
0: They're like wet toilet. I actually quite like them.
1: Yeah, I noticed that.
0: Oh, yeah. But they you flush those, they're flushable.
1: Oh, good.
0: But I don't think baby wipes are flushable.
1: Well, by the way, when I said I noticed, that sounds so dodgy. I just didn't mean...
0: I noticed your anus was
1: frightened. I mean, there's going to be a lot of questions. I mean, I've been to your house.
0: Yeah, and we do
1: have
0: them.
1: And I know, you know, there's like...
0: I used used to use them all the time. I don't really use them anymore. I mean, not all the time.
1: You're like a fresh bomb.
0: When my bottom was dirty. I just found it helped clean the bottom sure. better than paper.
1: Yeah.
0: And I think people in the continent think we're insane. I mean, they have bidets in France. Yeah. They use the like fountain of water to
1: that
0: clean
1: that is
0: their...
1: why this country has gone to the dogs. Not enough bidets.
0: It is. Though weirdly, when I was on holiday yesterday and I was skiing, we had an ensuite bathroom in our chalet room, but it didn't have a toilet in it. It just had a bidet in it.
1: Oh.
0: It had a bidet and a bath. But what's the point of having a bidet?
1: If you're going
0: to
1: wee in it.
0: Well, there isn't a toilet there, so you can't.
1: Oh, yeah.
0: You would have had to go to the toilet and then sort of walk from the toilet to the thing and then wash your bottom in the. You know, that's kind of weird.
1: Yeah.
0: And you just know that everyone who stayed in that room was weed in that bidet because you're not going to go to the toilet. I know, I fucking did. And I really enjoyed it because that showed the French.
1: There's just the thought of someone sat on a bidet. It's so undignified. And someone coming in and you're just having a little rinse around your bits. It's just, it's not a nice
0: thing. I guess you can use it just as a general, you know, horse bath, as they call it.
1: Yeah.
0: Just, you know, if you need your bits just freshened up.
1: And we all do it certain times.
0: The wife goes, Richard, it's today. We're going to have sex today. This is our yearly sex. I go, I wish my penis wasn't dripping in urine and sweat.
1: The thing is about that, if it is a yearly event, you could probably afford a shower to go for it.
0: There wasn't time. There's a very tight schedule. So I was just seeing if there's anything else. There's lots of pictures. There's a pair of jeans that caused a blockage at Strathblane in Stirlingshire. I wonder whose jeans they were. Who put their jeans down the toilet?
1: Well, I don't think they did it down the toilet. They must have done it down the sewer. Oh, no.
0: Well, no, but
1: it
0: goes via the toilet. Stuart Lee, once when we were driving, when we did the... he's now kind of an esteemed opera director and... stand up. We used to double act with each other, and once we were driving to, I believe it was Cheltenham.
1: Yeah.
0: Cheltenham College, and he pooed himself in the car as he was driving. Well, he had diarrhea, but he had to drive, and then he actually pooed himself during the drive. I don't think he would mind me telling this story.
1: And to anyone.
0: And then when he got to Cheltenham College, he kind of went to the loo to kind of clear himself up, and he thought, well, I'll just get rid of the pants, and he put the pants in the cistern of one of the toilets. Ooh. So he didn't flush them down the toilet. That's kind of worse.
1: That is worse.
0: Because then they're just in the cistern, so they'll be there as you're... people are flushing the toilet with his pooey pants in there. And then how many... I bet they're still there. Yeah, discovered that? That's Stuart Lee did that.
1: Some of your life choices you don't stick by after. We all make mistakes, and that is...
0: Hopefully that'll get in the papers. Have you got? Did you have another story, or was that your only story?
1: It's on the similar tip, actually. It's on a vibe. Man sends company cat poo. I'll just read it out.
0: Yeah.
1: No one likes rejection, but this might be taking things a little too far. Javon's Brown, funny their second name's Brown, from St. Louis, became so fed up at his unsuccessful job applications that he decided to send companies that rejected him packages containing cat poo.
0: Yeah, that's a good idea.
1: The 50-year-old veteran sent a total of 20 unpleasant bundles before he was caught. Mr. Brown later admitted his guilt and was given 24 months in probation.
0: No!
1: Yes,
0: he shouldn't be sent.
1: He said, I'm sorry, this will never happen again. Well, I mean, you can't really do it from jail. And also, they'll know it's him.
0: Do you have human poo from jail?
1: You could.
0: I suppose it would be hard to get it through the censors. I think Sharon Osbourne, I think, I'm not 100% sure about this, but I think Sharon Osbourne used to send poos to people who she didn't like.
1: Yeah, I remember.
0: For bad reviews and things.
1: Yeah.
0: I think they were her own poos, which is, you know, they'd be worth something now.
1: Oh. Yeah.
0: This is before she was on the Osbournes. I mean, they're probably...
1: That is psychopathic behaviour. Like, that is...
0: It's a revenge. It's good. You know, it's not very nice, is it? So there you go. Bang. It's better than a bomb, isn't it? So, you know, the IRA sending bombs in the post. That is... If you're going, what should I do, send some cat poo or a bomb? Have a think and go, well, I'll send some cat poo. I mean, don't do either, but if you're going to send a bomb, think again and say, oh, well, I'll just send some cat poo. That'll send a message.
1: Richard, forgiveness is a very powerful tool. The thing is, his cat probably thinks he's a weirdo. Why is he picking up all this?
0: My cats are obsessed. Well, whenever I go to clean the letter trays, my cats get very interested in that. And
1: really?
0: They must think, why? What the hell are you doing?
1: Why are you going?
0: I bet they're thinking you're going to post that to someone. I just put mine in the bin, and anyone who says I don't, I'd have sent them.
1: I mean, with the TV knockbacks, it'd have to be there'd be a lot of packages. There's a lot in postage.
0: It would be a lot. It would be a terrible thing. So if anyone from the BBC gets a poo in the post, who's recently rejected one of my scripts, it's nothing to do with me. I am innocent. So here we go. We're going to have some Vampire Weekend now.
1: Oh, I love them.
0: Well, it's good because we're going to play Worship You. They worship you. You love them. Yeah.

0: Radio.
1: There they were. Vampire Weekend, like them.
2: I do like them. Like that's them, my least favourite you. Song.
1: Okay. So, Dats, you're just covering yourself because in case people thought they weren't very good.
2: I mean, that wasn't a great song, but they are brilliant.
1: Yeah, okay. Well, that's a nice review of their work. We'll do some more news. It's mainly scatological-based news. This is the news you don't get anywhere else apart from, obviously, we've got it all out of the newspapers.
3: Well, that's news to me. News time.
1: It's interesting in the news. The news in today, which is Tuesday, but it's Thursday, is that Bridget Christie, who won the Foster's Comedy Award in Edinburgh, has quite an amusing thing has happened. She used to do a character based on King Charles II, where she dressed up as King Charles II, and the Daily Mail has illustrated an article about King Charles II with a photograph of Bridget Christie dressed as King Charles II on a horse, which, you know, is amusing for quite a lot of reasons. Partly because they didn't have photographs in King Charles II's day, so that should have tipped them off, really. And also she is a woman with a drawn-on moustache. So it looks it looks quite like her. And, she's superimposed herself into a... into a picture that is a painting, but it's clearly still a photo.
2: Yeah.
1: So that is kind of embarrassing for the Mail. She used to work for the Mail as well. She did a brilliant show. I'm a big fan of Bridget Christie's work.
2: Yeah, she's amazing.
1: Although her husband does odd things with his pants. I don't know if she knows about them. She's married to Stuart Lee, if you didn't know. She did a show about working for the Daily Mail. She used to work for the Daily Mail.
2: Yes, In fact.
1: And so then the Daily Mail have made this mistake. It's kind of almost too good to be true.
2: Yes, brilliant.
1: She says, this is the best thing that's ever happened to me, both personally or professionally. That must be including her marriage and the birth of her two children. The more you think about it, the better it gets. Firstly, I'd have thought that the picture editor would have noticed it's a photograph of an actual person's face, not a painting. And secondly, look at the costume, just some old curtains crudely cut up. It's such a contrast to the genuine portrait on the same page. Someone should have noticed, but really, I suppose he's meant to be in battle. The other thing, it's obviously a woman with a moustache drawn on. So she said the same things as I did, but I hadn't read that until just then. So that is the other news. Let's have a look at some of the stories. We've got some stories coming in from people, what they've done for the first time. I've got one from Jeffrey. For the first time this month, I, and indeed in my life, I'm to be a father. I'm expecting a little baby boy on Sunday or shortly afterwards. The little shit has caused nothing but problems.
2: I think he's going to be a great dad.
1: as he's over 3 weeks late now and causing my wife the most uncomforting pain. Mm. And unlike that comforting pain that you get sometimes. We have tried all the natural ways to get the wanker out of her sex. We just thought that's an odd thing to say about it. We've tried all things to get the wanker out. Sex is one of the things they've tried.
2: Sure.
1: And he's complaining. I'd love to have sex with a heavily pregnant woman.
2: No.
1: My wife won't let it. Let me do it. Spicy foods, blasting red hot chili peppers up her vagina.
2: That
1: wouldn't be allowed. I mean, I think that is, you know, that's all capitalised, so I don't think they've been blasting red hot chili peppers up her vagina. I think they've been blasting the band Red Hot Chili Peppers.
2: Yes.
1: But I approve of that use, because that is, you know, it's sort of like when they used to play music to Noriega and stuff when he was in his compound, and they would play awful music to make you come out.
2: Yes.
1: So in a way, but then I think if you had that, if I was a baby and I was in a womb and they're playing Red Hot Chili Peppers into the womb, I'd go, I'm not going out there, because the music they have is terrible.
2: Yeah.
1: I'll stay in the music of my mother's beating heart and in swirling internal organs.
2: Sure.
1: That's what I would do. Anyway, we will induce my wife to get the bugger out. I cannot wait to meet him, so I can.
2: Well, I bet he can wait to meet you with that sort of shitty language.
1: Andy McCaich has been in touch.
2: Oh, he's a friend of the show.
1: He's a friend of the show, even though this is our first show. I ate a prawn for the first time this year. This is the second person who's the first time they've been to. All seafood that doesn't look like a fish creeps me out. But I got tired of my friends going on and on about how amazing prawns were, so I ate one. I wonder what you think. Do you think you would like it or not like it?
2: I think he didn't like it.
1: Okay. It was okay. So it was one of the little pink maggoty ones. And I'm now quite happy to wolf down a few prawns if they're put in front of me.
2: I'm quite happy to wolf them down. I mean, I shan't be giving him prawns. I'm very ungracious.
1: I still can't deal with the leggy, insecty ones. They totally disgust me. Good luck in your new radio entire.
2: Entire.
1: Your new radio entire.
2: Yep.
1: And good luck in your new radio in Tyre. And lots of love to Lou.
2: Aww. See, friend of the show.
1: See, people like you. Have you got any ones
2: there? Yeah, I got one. Dear Richard Herring, what? This month, for the first time ever, I responded to an online plea for listener stories for a radio pilot. Ah. I think they were after something funny, but I didn't fulfil this criteria. If they'd have said please in the request, I might have at least made some token effort adding some sort of humour. But they didn't, so I couldn't be asked. So that is a dig at you.
1: Yeah, I think that's rude.
2: And he's a sucker for the word please. And do you know what the irony is? He hasn't said thank you or signed off with any nice sign-off. So do you know what, Mark Tiernan?
1: No.
2: I hope you have a nice day.
1: Me too.
2: Haven't got in here to be mean.
1: Helen Pahl went to Vietnam, Cambodia and Thailand for the first time ever in January 2014. Do you think that's that she went the first time to all three of them or the first time to all of them?
2: All of them.
1: Okay. Even did a Lara Croft pose at Ta Prom. Bit different. Yeah. Well, look, I'm interested in one of your features that we haven't yet done, Lou's house. So I'm going to allow Lou's house to happen now.
2: Oh,
1: I hope you are ready for it. Here's your jingle, which, remember, Lou has made most of these jingles. To even tell which one she's made and which one are made by Fubar.
2: Oh,

0: A house.
1: What's this about?
0: Right, I need a house.
1: Yeah.
0: Now, I'm a feminist, okay. Don't get me wrong. I'm one of the honeys working hard for my monies. But and I buy my own shoes most of the time. All of the time, actually, all of the time, because I'm now single. But also, anyway, even I did it because also I'm one of the feminists.
1: Are you having a breakdown? No. Are you all right? do we need to play a record? Just let me know. Just hold up your hand if you're going to have a breakdown.
0: Listen, Virginia Woolf said that every woman should have a room of her own.
1: Yes.
0: And you see my writing, I need a house of my own. So... this is a little feature where it's like wish fulfillment. I'm just applying to the universe for a house. I need a house.
1: Okay.
0: And
1: so how are we going to get you a house?
0: Well, I'll do something for, like, people can, I mean, I've not really thought it through.
1: What are you prepared to do for a house? I mean, quite a lot. I don't think.
0: I mean, there might be women that want to donate money.
1: Yeah.
0: To see a roof over my head. I'm willing to work for it.
1: Yeah.
0: But I won't do things like nudie dance because, I mean, nothing rude.
1: No, okay. Nothing rude.
0: Also, last time I did one of those, it was really, I mean, for my boyfriend, it was really, it was dangerous. I wasn't breaking hearts.
1: It was
0: as much
1: dangerous.
0: As it was feet and stuff. Okay. Yeah, really bad. So, I mean, there's different things. Like, you could have a Chinese singing telegram.
1: I mean, I don't know if people. Can I pay you not to do that?
0: Yes.
1: Yeah.
0: I can come up with merchandise for you.
1: Yeah.
0: Like, okay, so say Chris Martin wants to donate some money. He likes doing charity stuff.
1: Yeah. Well, Chris Martin's got a lot of money. He could buy you a house.
0: He could buy me a house.
1: Why
0: hasn't he bought me a house?
1: What's suspicious.
0: And then I could, like, make him some merchandise, like a hat saying, "Oh, my name's Chris Martin and I love partying." Which would also work for someone else called Martin. Is there anyone else? Ricky Martin.
1: Yeah.
0: Ricky Martin. Ooh, I like going go-kart. I mean, I've got a brain. Let's use it. So, also, I've got my eye on this house. It's about 650 grand. It's in Gospel Oak. And I've got 18 or 19,000 grand.
1: Have you? Wow.
0: Grands.
1: You've got 18,000, 19,000 grand. It's good.
0: So it's not like I'm not doing anything.
1: Yeah.
0: So people can top that up.
1: Yeah. How can they do this? Where can they send the money
0: to? Well, just like, wire me the money.
1: Wire the money.
0: Just email.
1: Well, you can email herring@foobarradio.com.
0: You must pass it on and don't get jealous.
1: I mean, I might siphon off a little bit of it for myself.
0: No, because then you'll forward it on to me and I'll get back in touch and I'll say, okay, what do I have to do? And then I'll say, okay. I won't do nothing nudie. And... And I just want a house. Maybe I could.
1: If they got a lot of money, if someone said, "I'll give you £100,000, though, would you
0: That's
1: go? Would you
0: enough.
1: Take your top off for that?
0: No.
1: What?
0: I'd take one sock off.
1: One sock off. I'm not sure. But there probably are people who would pay for that. Some people really like feet.
0: Yeah.
1: So,
0: exactly.
1: You know, if you're.
0: I let them kiss my feet.
1: Wow. Well, you know.
0: That's something,
1: I'm
0: isn't
1: not,
0: it?
1: It is something. I'm not sure I really wholly approve of this.
0: No, it's taken a turn for the worse.
1: It has, yeah.
0: It's taken a turn. No, but I could... my name's Chris Martin and I'll have parts in. I'm designing him a hat, for God's sakes. What more? When he gives money to children in Africa, they don't do that, do they?
1: They don't, no.
0: So... Okay, they thanks, don't, guys.
1: Yeah. Well, okay, well, that is by Lua House. I'll play the jingle again. Just because I can't quite believe it.
0: Please house. We might not do that feature again.
1: It was well thought out. That's what I liked. But if I felt slightly for a second like just some mad person who worked off the street and said, yeah, gonna have... But, you know, it might work. You never know the power of radio. People might.
0: But someone might be dying.
1: Yeah, they could leave it to you in the will.
0: Someone might be dying and I could maybe be their friend and make them some milkshakes before the big day.
1: And then when they die, you just get the body out, tip the body out of the bed. Now I live here.
0: Have a clean around and then there's a new cat in town.
1: Okay.
0: There's possibilities.
1: There are. The possibilities... do end. They end the possibilities for that one. We'll move on with some music. This is War Paint and Undertow. We've still got... I can't run. It feels like we've been here forever. I think there's still about 15 or 20 minutes left. We'll come back with some more stuff. Like, I think there's going to be more from Take a Book. That was good.

0: Well, that's news to me. News time.
1: There's more news just in from Lou Saunders.
2: No, I haven't got no news.
1: No, what was the thing about the...
2: Oh, I was going to do my book. My book reading.
1: I see. All right, well, hold on. We'll do a different one. I asked you what it was. Now, well, all right. First of all...
0: Hey... It's just our first day.
1: I honestly thought we'd use that a lot more. Okay, well, instead, let's go over to Lou for Take a Book. Oh, I need to press wrong.
0: Take a book.
2: Nice. Nicely done.
1: Thank you.
2: Me. Okay, this one's called Ian Was a Rasta Man. Just a short story for everyone to enjoy. Ian was a Rasta man, born as sweetbread. Rasta, all of the way. Rasta hat. Don't put your hand in your head in your hand.
1: Oh, I've got my finger on the microphone.
2: Shut up.
1: To take you out.
2: Don't, you'll ruin the mood. Okay. Rasta hat and hair, of course, naturally, and Rastafarian outlook. Favourite colours, red, yellow and the other one. Favourite outlook, laid back and cool. But Ian worked for the Inland Revenue and wasn't allowed dreadlocks or even to play any music in the office. Not even Desmond Dekker. He's very mild. So he just forgot about his roots, his reggae roots, and climbed up the business ladder, marrying a man called Stephen in another department. He still eats plantain every now and again, and him and Stephen made his lovely plantain. It's not as good as the other one.
1: It is. You've got to...
2: Just commit to it, right?
1: Got to commit, yeah. Okay. And speak so we can hear it rather than laughing over the top.
2: Oh, you've been speaking to my mother. He still eats plantain every now and again, and him and Stephen made some lovely plantain crisps one Easter. He's perfectly happy, and all of our priorities change as we get older, of course. He would only need to visit Jamaica for a month, and all those skills and good vibes will come flooding back. But he can't see that happening. They need a new boiler.
1: Good, thank you very much. That was Take a Book. Lisa.
2: I was more...
0: Take a Book.
1: That's what that was.
2: I was more laughing at your face because it was in complete despair.
1: Well, no, it's nice. So the idea is these are like the openings of books that you will go on to write. If anyone likes them, a publisher hears these.
2: Yeah, sure.
1: You'll go and finish off the book for
2: anyone
1: them.
2: Anyone from HarperCollins wants to get in touch.
1: It's a great start. Well, thank you to everyone who has emailed and tweeted in. You can tweet me at herring1967 during the week. If you have any things you've done for the first time, do get in touch with them. We might read them on the next show. There will be another question to ask you on the next show. You can also email me at herring@fubarradio.com. This comes from someone who doesn't want their name given out. He says Phil, I think, but it isn't his real name. For reasons that will become clear, I wish to remain anonymous to protect my identity. It's about the third or fourth one of these. Mm-hmm. And, you know, you'd think they'll be worse than they are. I know that sometimes they have to give a name but then say it's not a real name, so I don't know really why they bother. So if you have a similar bureaucracy, then call me anything. In fact, if you called me Phil, then told everyone it wasn't my real name, it would throw everyone off the scent. I may have changed that name. I might not have done. It's a meta joke. I started this month putting googly eyes on things around the house, then denying it when challenged by my girlfriend. It sounds simple, it may even sound sad, but it's liberating. It's bringing my house to life. I'm 2 weeks in, it's hugely entertaining. I attach pictures of my pepper grinder and a melon in my fridge. We can maybe put those on the website. She's not seen the melon yet. I was just thinking you might be looking to use these pictures as publicity, so in that case, could you use the redacted versions of these pictures also attached. Again, I don't want her to put two and two together, get four, and realise it was me all along. I think she will realise. If she sees a melon with googly eyes, that how many times around the country do you think that's happening? So I think the fact that you've revealed that has ruined that. Have you got any others? Have you got any more of those?
2: Not got nothing.
1: Nothing?
2: Well, I've thrown them away because I thought it's the end of the show.
1: Well, isn't there 3 minutes, 15 seconds to go?
2: How are we going to fill that? Not another short story.
1: There's a lot of dead air. Well, we haven't done... Have you got something prepared for they said what, who said what,
2: yes,
1: did they say?
2: Yes, I have.
1: Well, I've been waiting all show to do that.
2: Play
1: so
2: the bloody jingle, mate.
1: Let's play that game.
3: What did they say? Who said
1: This is in a Lou heavy end to the show. This is another feature from Lou. You know, we never know what we're going to get. Could be some casual racism, a sort of nervous breakdown.
2: Ian was a rusted man. So I say a quote that someone has said, a celebrity, someone known to you in the celebrity world, and you have to guess who it is.
1: Okay.
2: It's quite a hard game, actually, if you think of how many celebrities there are.
1: There are a lot of celebrities, and, you know, I would have to know that they'd said it.
2: Yeah, exactly. But you can guess, and I can say clues like politician. Okay. Would you put that in celebrity? Anyway, Politicians and celebrities.
1: Politicians and celebrities these days, eh? The way things are going.
2: Yeah. Tell me about it, yeah?
1: Yeah.
2: Well, you've got a book out or something? Yeah. I have. Once I've got it. Anyway, right, so this is a quote. Here it is. Okay. So where's... And I do it in the voice. Maybe I do it in the voice. That will give you more of a clue.
1: Yeah, it could be an impression, as long as they're not Chinese or anything, because I don't want to see that just at the end of the show.
2: No, how I feel about the Chinese. Okay. I'll do it in what I think she sounds like. I've given you another clue. Gender.
1: Okay, she.
2: So, where's Cannes Film Festival being held this year?
1: That's good. So, they don't realise that that is in Cannes. As, yeah. Is it... Madonna? It sounded like Marilyn Monroe, but, no. You know, she's
2: so,
1: dead.
2: No, actually, I had to give it a different voice. So where's Cannes Film... No. So where's Cannes... It's going to be harder with the accent, yeah. If I'm honest. American.
1: She's American. Is it Gina Davies?
2: No.
1: Is it Madonna?
2: No.
1: I've said that already.
2: American
1: is
2: women.
1: Is it Gina Davis again? Is it Susan Sarandon?
2: Yes, it's Gina Davis. No.
1: I give in.
2: You big idiot. It's Christina Aguilera.
1: Oh, yeah.
2: Okay, one
1: should've
2: more?
1: Got that. Yeah, if you've got, as long as it doesn't take too long.
2: Oh,
1: I'm not saying this is filler for the end of the show.
2: Okay.
1: This, if anything, is the climax of the show. We haven't just put this in because we've run out of stuff to do.
2: This is a headline feature.
1: It is. We've been planning this all the day.
2: Fiction is great writing. You can make almost anything up.
1: Is it Lou Sanders?
2: No, I nearly read out the name.
1: That would ruin the game
2: Bloody
1: a little bit.
2: Idiot. Right, I think...
1: It's
2: her,
1: a woman.
2: It's a woman. I don't know where she's from, actually. Let me just Google her and I will... Okay. I'll give you some more clues.
1: We're 38 seconds away from the end of the show.
2: Okay,
1: we can leave it hanging over there for the listeners.
2: Okay, here we go. I hope we don't hear the Trump of success.
1: Is it Ivana Trump?
2: Yeah.
1: Okay. It was a good clue. It really helped us. Well, I hope you've enjoyed our first show for FUBAR with me, Richard Herring, and Lou Sanders. Luli, she likes to be called. Thank you very much to our guest, Danielle Ward, who was lovely.
2: Lovely.
1: Seems like a long time ago she was here. We'll be back next week at the same time, listening to all the other shows, including that one with that secret guy in it now that I'm not allowed to say. Thanks, bye.
2: Bye. Good day.
1: Good work.

0: the new year. Hadn't emailed him. Will Attenborough, another friend of the show. Yeah.
1: You said that you hadn't been able to get in touch with him.
0: I had emailed him, and then he hadn't replied. But he'd replied today and said that he's honoured. He'd love to come back on.
1: Honoured.
0: And he's going to talk about a podcast that he mentioned ages ago when he came on the show.
1: Tell him he's going to talk about whatever I decide we're talking about.
0: I think he knows that. He knows it well enough now. That when he comes
1: he can say, I will talk about it. It's like, well, you'll talk about what I allow you to talk about, mate.
0: Yeah, true.
1: Don't come swanning in here with your famous granddad or whatever it was. Doing all the nature and that.
0: Oh, that reminds me. Lawrence Fox was going to set you up with Amelia Fox, wasn't he?
1: Who is?
0: Lawrence Fox, when he came, he said he thought you'd be lovely
1: Amelia.
0: Did,
1: didn't he?
0: Yeah, he did say that. When you said, well, I've got a text. You got a text from Chrissy Hynde, didn't he? And you were like, I've got a text from Amelia. And he went, oh, I think you'd be lovely for Amelia.
1: Yeah, I've not heard nothing.
0: I think you'll find on next week's show it's a recurring theme of people that we thought would give us some contact with someone like, for instance, Martin Scorsese, but hasn't delivered.
1: Yeah, never heard nothing back from Scorsese. Spoiler alert.
0: Well, it wasn't going to be him. It was going to be another guest.
1: I got an email from Thingy there, didn't I?
0: Thingy.
1: Jessica.
0: Jessica Boob.
1: What's her name?
0: Ellaby.
1: Jessica Ellaby.
0: Yes.
1: I've sorted that out now.
0: Okay.
1: So don't worry, when you're next week's show, you'll hear me go into a panic because I've not emailed someone back.
0: Mm-hmm.
1: Don't worry when you hear that, because I have done now.
0: It's all sorted.
1: This is where the timeline gets all fucked.
0: Yeah, it's gone weird, but it's fine.
1: Why, Natalie?
0: Yes.
1: Why? Yeah. Well, that's actually my question. Why does it say Sonic Boom?
0: Yeah.
1: On my screen, and why does it say purse stolen?
0: Well, these are two things that happened.
1: Okay, have you had your purse stolen?
0: Yeah, I did. Yeah.
1: Who stole your purse?
0: I don't know. If I knew that, I'd get it back, wouldn't I? It was in a supermarket.
1: Stole your purse in a supermarket?
0: I know, outrageous, right?
1: Did they mug you?
0: Not technically, no, they didn't mug. I was a bit, no, I'm just going to say I'm an idiot.
1: You dropped your purse in a supermarket.
0: No, no, because, but someone did still rob it off me. It was before, I've done this a million times.
1: Pickpocket?
0: No.
1: Open bag?
0: Open. I'm going to sound so dumb. It was in the basket. Chucking things in my trolley.
1: What?
0: Have my purse. I've done this so many times when I'm in a hurry. I went to go and pay and it just wasn't there. And I thought, you know, and you have that panic and you think,
1: that is your fault.
0: Obviously. Well, it's not my fault that someone stole it off me, is it? I didn't make them do that.
1: Yeah.
0: Oh, right, so it's not even their fault that they're a thief.
1: No. It's entrapment.
0: Oh, my God. Well, it's fine. I wanted a new purse anyway and some new store cards.
1: Oh, why would you do that?
0: I've done it so many times. Never had a problem with it. It's never been a thing. But
1: that's
0: I had this...
1: saying I don't lock my door. I've done it so many times and never had a problem with it.
0: Yeah, well,
1: until
0: exactly,
1: the day they cleaned me
0: so
1: out.
0: So I won't do it again. So I've learnt my lesson.
1: You can't do it again. You haven't got a purse.
0: I do have a new purse. I mean, my purse for a few days was an envelope from HSBC.
1: Was the cash in it? Was the cash in it?
0: Minimal cash. Because I don't like...
1: What's minimal by your standards, though?
0: A couple of grand,
1: four
0: you know.
1: Grand.
0: Yeah. £4. About £4.
1: £4, okay.
0: But I have been like slightly off the grid a little bit with the no cards. It's really weird not having a card.
1: Is it fun?
0: No, it's not fun. Because you don't know how much you're going to need or how much you're going to spend... When you go anywhere, like I went to Sainsbury's because I'm not going because they didn't rob me. But but I only had like 20 quid.
1: I can't make head and tail of this conversation. Say all of that.
0: They weren't the robbers. Sainsbury's, different supermarket. I got robbed in.
1: So you're saying it was a supermarket that
0: robbed
1: you?
0: Yeah, it was a supermarket. Well, it wasn't literally the supermarket.
1: What supermarket were you in?
0: No, it's my local Morrison's, but it wasn't them.
1: Grocers from Yorkshire.
0: Are they?
1: Yeah. And that's it.
0: So that was weird, just not having a car.
1: So you got robbed in your Morrison's.
0: Yeah, I know.
1: But surely there are CCTV to fuck in there.
0: Well, they haven't. They didn't see anything, apparently. So I must have been in the blind spot in the supermarket where there's no cameras.
1: It should be. I bet everywhere's covered in a supermarket.
0: I don't know. It's far. I've got over it now.
1: To me sounds like it might be an inside job.
0: Do you think?
1: Yeah. If they're not forthcoming with CCTV, you're not telling me that a supermarket, a big supermarket, Morrison's, isn't covered in CCTV.
0: Okay.
1: Well, I don't believe that. If it is true, which Morrison's is it?
0: Farmer's Green.
1: Get down there, do your shoplifting.
0: Don't.
1: Struggling at Christmas.
0: Christmas time.
1: Get out Morrison's, Palmer's Green. No CCTV, mate.
0: They didn't get
1: fill your boots and your pockets.
0: But don't do it to me again. but they didn't get anything on my card because I stopped it straight away. Went to the bank. They were like, it's done. So all they really got was £4 and like a Boots card off me.
1: And a purse, though.
0: They did get a purse, actually.
1: Any emotional attachment to the purse?
0: Yeah, a little bit. I've just had it for a long time. But, you know.
1: That's not emotional attachment.
0: New purses. like my dying nana gave it to me.
1: Is that true?
0: No.
1: You know when I had my wallet stolen when I did Skins?
0: Oh, yeah, yeah.
1: When I got burgled.
0: Burgled.
1: Whilst filming Skins.
0: Oh, yeah, because all the cast did,
1: didn't
0: they?
1: Oh, yeah,
0: the
1: lot, yeah, everyone.
0: That. Yeah, yeah.
1: The saddest thing about that for me was that the wallet that they took of mine was my granddad's wallet.
0: Oh, no, that is
1: Yeah.
0: Shit.
1: But I think it was a bit daft of me to use it. Do you know what I mean? To actually use it rather than just keep it. Mm. Yeah, it was my granddad's wallet and they took it.
0: I think sentimental things Just leave them at home.
1: Oh, sorry. I thought you were going to expand on that. No. I think sentimental things like this.
0: You know what's really annoying is I've got a credit card. Never, ever, ever used it. It's for emergency use only. And I've always left it at home because I thought, just in case something happens, I've got a backup emergency credit card. But for some reason that week,
1: took it out.
0: I thought, you know, what if my car got blocked? I wouldn't have any form to get money. So let me put it back in my purse. That is the week that my purse gets looted.
1: Really? Didn't we get a credit card at the same time?
0: We did, yeah.
1: We'd never had credit cards before.
0: No, we never had a credit card. Yeah, yeah, yeah.
1: So yours has been robbed.
0: Yeah, it's gone already. It's already gone.
1: You've never used it. I've used mine now.
0: I don't really want to.
1: I did that grown-up thing where you take a balance from something else and put it onto that. I did that thing for a better APR.
0: That is smart.
1: I did that. It got stopped immediately.
0: Oh.
1: And then they said, we're going to phone you with a number. And then they tried to find my home phone, which I don't have a phone.
0: Okay.
1: But obviously there's a number to the house. And then I had to ring the fraud control and all that. And
0: why did they thought it was unusual activity?
1: I guess it was a lot of money, and I guess because it's not been used before.
0: Yeah.
1: So.
0: There we go. That's the credit card story.
1: But I've still got it. I can show it you.
0: I mean, if anyone listening.
1: Got it in my wallet, yeah.
0: Have you got memories of your credit cards that you'd like to get in touch with the show with? At Free Bar Radio. Yeah, there he is. There's it Ian's is. Credit card. Yep. I'd like to know credit card stories.
1: Seen that. Yeah.
0: 0330-223-0200.
1: Yeah, come on, it's Christmas. Don't remember any credit card stories. What is it?
0: I'm saying the number wrong. 0330-223-0200. I said
1: 0200.
0: Yeah, but then that should be 00, though.
1: I would go 0330. What is it again?
0: 223.
1: 223-0200. That's how I would say it.
0: But then why haven't you gone? Why have you gone 0 for all the others and not 00 on the end?
1: Because there's no 100 in it.
0: That's a good point. Does it not sound wrong?
1: You can't
0: though?
1: Go 100, take away 10.
0: 0.
1: 330-223.
0: Could go zeros.
1: 0330-223-0200. They won't call.
0: Jesus.
1: They won't call
0: now. I like some credit card memories.
1: It's a gaunt existence,
0: also,
1: this show.
0: Also, there was a sonic boom in my area yesterday.
1: Tell me about that.
0: I did wake up at 4 a.m.
1: I don't know what it is.
0: I don't actually even know what it is. Julia said, would you hear the sonic boom? When I heard something that made my bedroom rattle. Some plane flying over.
1: Well, I told you in next week's show that I woke up at 4:38 this morning.
0: Maybe you heard the sonic boom too. That was yesterday.
1: I don't recall there being a boom.
0: No, it's today.
1: And just couldn't get back to sleep. So I've been up since 4:38. And I went to bed at 1. So I've not had enough sleep at all.
0: That is really annoying when you go to bed quite early. Think, I need to be awake at this time.
1: Thought I'd done well.
0: You just lie there all night, don't you? Think I'm quite pissed off, actually, that I can't sleep. When I'm really tired.
1: I read a book for a bit.
0: That didn't help at all.
1: Not really.
0: Mm. Pop some Enya on?
1: Pop some...
0: Enya on?
1: No, I had... I bought a speaker recently.
0: Okay.
1: Really good speaker. It's a Bluetooth speaker. And I've started playing my noises on that at night.
0: What's your noises?
1: I have, like, Nature Space app.
0: So you hear, like, birds and...
1: I could have birds if I wanted.
0: Lions.
1: I've got this. Interesting. That's what it's like sleeping with me.
0: That sounds like an egg being fried.
1: No, it's an umbrella. It's rain on an umbrella.
0: Oh, all right.
1: This one is treehouse rain. Get ready for this.
0: That would be so annoying here.
1: All night long, mate.
0: Jesus Christ.
1: This is camping in the rain.
0: It's the same thing.
1: Really similar, isn't it?
0: What's the difference?
1: Through the speaker, it does sound different.
0: Oh, my God.
1: And this next one is sheltered. This one is called.
0: It's the same thing. Oh, slightly, like they're just a bit quieter. It's not
1: and
0: much
1: it does
0: difference.
1: Thunder in as well, that one.
0: Oh, I like a bit of thunder at night.
1: Yeah. But you can have like morning ones as well if you want.
0: Yeah, sure, like what? Morning rain.
1: Is that? That's horrible, isn't it?
0: What is it? Is it lawnmower?
1: Ultraviolets, that's called. No. It's not a great radio,
0: it's
1: this,
0: not,
1: is it?
0: Not? It's not great sound either.
1: Get ready for this one.
0: No, none of this would make me get to sleep. Is that a goat?
1: That sounds like a bloke doing it, doesn't it? Yeah.
0: We had a man on the show once that lived as a goat.
1: I remember that.
0: Yeah,
1: yeah,
0: yeah. I do, yeah.
1: What we could do, maybe in future, we could just play this in the background while we're broadcasting and pretend we're doing it like an OB, outside broadcast.
0: Oh, right, just in a field. Oh, there goes another goat.
1: Or pretend we're doing one underwater, Nat.
0: Yeah, yeah.
1: Scuba diving.
0: Sounds ridiculous.
1: Shh, you can't talk underwater. Ooh.
0: Okay. I don't know how you talk underwater.
1: Oh, There you go.
0: There's I need one sounds. Of your arrows. I need one of your arrows.
1: Maybe you've got some sounds. Give us a call.
0: Yeah, what's your favourite sound? Number was before can you mimic a goat?
1: Yeah. Can you do call a ghost?
0: A ghost or can a goat?
1: Can you do a ghost?
0: Ghost goat.
1: Could you just do sound effects down like the bloke out of Police Academy?
0: Academy, Michael Winslow, yeah.
1: Yeah, Michael Winslow, do it like that.
0: Can you do some bacon frying? That's what I'd like to hear.
1: I'm tired now.

0: If you're telling me off, you can tell me off on air.
1: She's smiling. She's smiling. What's
0: smiling? Julian's just come through from the other office. What's up?
2: Hi.
0: Oh, hi.
1: Hi.
0: Oh. I think we're getting near Christmas kiss time.
1: Get that missile.

0: Julia and I were just saying we both love that song.
1: There's no one there.
0: Julia's not. She's left the studio now. I've just made her up.
1: Are you imagining that?
0: I was just pointing to her like she was next to me. You know Julia. She's the woman you're flirting with on Twitter.
1: I'm not. She's flirting with me. I'm not flirting. I just wrote a thing and then she started flirting.
0: It's been responded back. It's been Hi, Ian. That was brave. Brackets Julia.
1: Kiss.
0: No. Well, definitely. Implied no kisses.
1: Kisses.

0: You're accompanying me on a long drive today.
1: Yes, that means he's listening to the show on a long
0: drive.
1: Oh,
0: I thought we had sorted out that it meant he's going to...
1: No, that was a joke. I was doing that.
0: Oh, I thought for real. I was ready to go.
1: No. I don't think he's actually saying he's going to come and get us.
0: Well, I could do the lift home if you're offering, Joseph.
1: I think he is just saying, well, I've only got a train halfway home.
0: Oh, good day. You've got to get your car and drive the other bit. I thought he said you were going out for drinks later.
2: £8 the parking. Was he going to give it me that or not?
0: No, I haven't got any. As you know, I didn't have a lot because I don't have any cash on me. Discuss this, haven't we?
2: I'll take credit. I'll take four now.
0: Right.
2: Four later. Ginger Johnson's arrived. Look, says it in purple.
0: Has arrived.
2: What do we do about that?
0: Well, we'll get her into the
2: studio. Because they're due on at 4:30.
0: 4:30, yeah. But
2: it's now 4:27.
0: I think this is perfect timing to pop something on.
1: We've hardly spoken, though, really.
0: We had 15 minutes of just doing Who Let the Dogs Out.
1: That was good, though. Can we submit that to Sony Awards? Is that a thing
0: Sadly,
1: anymore?
0: Sadly, I don't think it's a thing anymore. But maybe it's changed its name to something else.
1: It's a shame that we're not on BBC Radio, because then we could just give ourselves awards.
0: Yeah. Do they do that?
1: Does that not baffle you?
0: Do they do it every year? A BBC Awards?
1: Awards.
0: BBC Radio Awards?
1: That are in-house.
0: I didn't know about that.
1: Give themselves awards?
0: Well, you know. Is it like the best BBC presenter of the year?
1: I don't know, but it's just like... It is a bit like...
0: Let's do the...
1: Your mum's sending you a Valentine's card, isn't it? It's like...
0: Who's the best... All right, here's the FUBAR. Who's the best FUBAR presenter of the year?
1: Me?
0: Yes.
1: Always.
0: What do you win? Here's a tissue.
1: Thank you. What else? What else can I win?
0: The best freestyle.
1: What?
0: You did that at the top of the show with a bit of Who Let the Dogs Out.
1: Yep.
0: You did a mashup. So best freestyle of the year. FUBAR
1: nominations
0: present.
1: Are?
0: Ian Boldsworth.
1: Joey Page.
0: And Nick Helm.
1: Yep. The winner is...
0: Ian Boldsworth!
1: Thank you. Suck on that, Helm and Page.
0: He's probably asleep.
1: And well, that'll be easier to get him to do it then, won't it?

0: This is, of course, the time of the day when we have a bit of jaw wobble.
1: What?
0: And Bill Laswell with fanfare for Phenomena. It's a new weekly segment where we just take a little bit of time out from the fun and madness. But it's more fun. And I've listened to Jaw Wobble and Bill Laswell with their track Fanfare for Phenomena. There are 5 minutes and 12 seconds left of the song. Enjoy.

Of course, we have Ginger Johnson coming up in the studio. Should be in right now, but we're just enjoying the pleasing sounds of Jar Wobble and Bill Laswell. Fanfare for Phenomena. Again,

0: Maybe sit back, have a relax, take some nice deep breaths, relax from your day as we enjoy the pleasing sounds of Jar Wobble and Bill Laswell, Fanfare for Phenomena. That's not the end. That isn't the end. Please don't panic. That's not the end. There's still 3 minutes and 49 seconds left. Jar Wobble. Bill Laswell. With the soothing, melodic notes together.
1: Please.
0: Relax. Please. Don't listen to the hysterical lady. Just listen instead to Fanfare. For Phenomena.

Don't worry if you've been put off by that ruckus in the background. That's a guest arriving. That's Ginger Johnson's just arrived in the studio. However, we're all a bit busy at the moment, having a relaxing time as we listen to Jar Wobble and Bill Laswell with Fanfare. Fanarena.

0: there's a debate going on in the studio that it's not very fanfare-y, is what Nat's just said, but I think you'll agree.
1: What did you just call me?
0: Regardless. can we not do double entendres when we're all trying to relax and listen to Fanfare
2: by Phenomena,
0: of course, by Jarwobble, coming on the show later on, and Bill Laswell, not coming up.

0: doing it again. I can't believe it.
1: There we go. Bit of calm.
0: Is that it?
1: As we all sit back and enjoy. Jaw wobble. And Bill Laswell. With fanfare. For Phenomena. That's what it's called.
0: I know, but it's the way you're saying it.
1: Why do you want me to say it?
0: Fanfare for Phenomena. That's how you're saying it.
1: I'm now listening to Jar Wobble and Bill Laswell.
0: I've ruined my eyeliner now, so that's terrible.
1: Fanfare for Phenomena.
0: Okay.

0: advised by my producer to come out of this track
1: long,
0: early.
1: It's a long one, isn't it?
0: But there's only 48 seconds left. So
1: okay,
0: that's,
1: fine, fine.
0: That's for 48 seconds. 43 now. As we listen to Jar Wobble and Bill Laswell with Fanfare for Phenomena.

0: was, of course, Jar Wobble and Bill Laswell with, let's have a look.
1: Fanfare. Come on, we've said it 50 times.
0: For Fenomena. We're joined now by Ginger Johnson in the studio, talking about her show, Escape from Planet Trash, at the Pleasance Theatre until the 22nd of December.
2: Yes, that's right.
0: Oh. How's that? Now, is it your fault?
1: My bad.
2: Hello, I am here. Still yes, hello.
0: Now, is it your fault that there's a big octopus outside?
2: Yes, that's exactly my fault, yes.
0: What's that about?
2: Just to frighten you, sweetheart.
0: It sort of worked.
2: Just specifically to frighten you into the state of mind where you wanted to listen to Fanfare.
0: For
2: whatever the second word of that
0: sentence. Fenomena.
2: Fenomena. At that particular volume. That's why we did it.
0: Yeah. Did you not like that?
2: Oh, no, I think it's wonderful.
1: Yeah,
2: I used to be a

0: trombone in a past life. Like, not a trombone player, like an actual trombone.
1: You were a trombone.
0: Yes, yeah, I was regressed a few years ago.
1: I know someone that was a bugle boy that was regressed and really? Was a bugle boy, and he came to that conclusion because he looked in his hand when he was regressed and saw a bugle. So he came to the conclusion that he was in a marching band.
0: I was just put to sleep by a very nice man, and when I woke up, I had the real feeling of being in and out, in and out, in and out. And then I must have been a trombone.
1: I was going to ask you, were you genuinely regressed then?
0: Yes, it was Derek Acora's stepsister.
1: I find it really interesting, regression. There's a thing. I don't believe in it at all.
0: No, absolutely not. It's bullshit.
1: Yeah, isn't it? Absolute fucking nonsense. Yeah. Yeah, it really is. What do you think, Nat? Have you ever been regressed?
2: No, I quite like to, though. I'd like to know what I was.
1: Well, you wouldn't find out.
2: But what they would tell me, wouldn't they?
1: What?
0: No, you have to discover it for yourself.
2: Oh, like...
0: You get taken on a mystical journey through your past lives.
1: Oh. They hypnotise you.
2: I can't be hypnotised. We've learnt that, haven't we?
1: You might get quite distressed.
2: Well, it might be something great. I might have been Marilyn Monroe or something. I don't know.
1: You might have been Marilyn Monroe.
2: Well, what? I don't know when she died, but it's possible, right?
1: And what year were you born?
2: 79.
1: Well, that means then, if you were Marilyn Monroe, in between times, you were also a child that died. You'd have had to have been.
0: You didn't need a ticket there, Ian. I'm sorry.
1: You'd have had to have been.
2: Oh, right, okay.
1: If you believe in reincarnation, then Marilyn Monroe died. I think it was 62,
2: I don't know, when she died.
1: Maybe,
2: no,
1: something
2: I
1: like that, wherever it was. But there would have been an interim period there between you being born where you would have to have been a life that died.
0: But not necessarily a child. Could have been some purple sprout and broccoli.
2: Exactly,
0: or
2: right?
0: A very friendly hamster.
1: Exactly.
0: Or
1: a trombone.
0: An arsehole of a trombone. Yeah.
1: Okay. I was a bit disappointed when I found out that wasn't a real octopus when I came in.
0: Sorry.
1: Because when you come into where the studio is at the moment, next to the Pleasance Theatre now has, what do you call them?
0: Like tentacles.
1: Inflatable tentacles.
0: Yeah, giant tentacles.
1: Huge
0: yeah.
1: ones.
0: Yeah.
1: And I was actually disappointed because I thought a giant squid might have actually been there and I could have got a day off work.
2: Oh.
0: Right.
1: But it turns out it was all pretend.
2: It's been popular. Another one of our presenters, when he came out, was running over to get photos with it. Get some photos. Looks amazing. Was very excited. But also
1: it was going to go away in a minute.
2: No. Well, he was quite stoned.
1: As if it was going to move onto other waters.
2: Well, he didn't know. He doesn't know how long it's there for, did he?
1: That's true. That's true.
2: But also, he was like, we're kind of messing with him because he was pretty stoned. And we were like, oh, it's just appeared now. I can't see anything. He's like, what the hell? What do you mean?
0: Flashback to a sea life centre.
2: Okay.
1: I'd already seen the posters for Escape from Planet Trash. And I think, is it a new production?
0: Yeah, it's brand new.
1: It's brand new.
0: Written this year by me in the last few months.
1: So, immediately, here's my take on it.
0: Tell me.
1: Knowing nothing about it. I'm not even Reg Press release.
0: Well, this will be insightful.
1: No, but I'm telling you what my emotional response is to it.
0: Yes.
1: That it gave me feelings of Escape from Forbidden Planet.
0: Yes.
1: It gave me feelings of Rocky Horror.
0: Yes.
1: It gave me feelings of, you know, all those sorts of things, which is a very attractive thing to me. You know, I love stuff like that.
0: Mm.
1: And I thought, oh, that looks quite interesting. Mm-hmm. That's a thing. And then the sort of tentacles, and I was like, oh, they're going all out on this. Yeah. That's really cool. Yeah. So is it their Christmas show at the Pleasance, essentially?
0: It's our Christmas show,
2: You did it last year, didn't you, with the Krampus?
0: Yeah, we're it's the middle show in a quilogy. Quilogy?
1: A quilogy,
0: A trilogy of queer Christmas stories.
1: Quilogy is the right word, then.
0: Well, yeah, let's take it.
1: A quilogy.
2: Sounds good,
1: a quilogy.
2: Right.
1: I invented that.
2: Well,
0: I believe it was me, sweetheart, and we've got it on record.
2: Ginger said it, though. Ginger said it.
1: He didn't even know he'd said it. Gee, sorry. So go on. It's a trilogy?
0: Yes, so this is the middle one in the trilogy. Last year we did a show called How to Catch a Krampus.
1: I remember seeing the posters for that and feeling the same thing again.
0: Yeah.
1: Like Arrow Video.
0: I really love kind of especially 50s, 60s, 70s B-movie culture.
1: Okay,
0: it's really interesting. And I think that drag is a really good way into that for audiences. And I don't know, I like the idea that we're doing it. I don't like calling them spoofs because I don't think they are spoofs. But it's definitely a pastiche of the different ideas and tropes. So last year it was really Victorian melodrama and music hall.
1: Yeah.
0: And it was a lot darker. It was quite scary, actually. And then this year it's more kind of sci-fi. More straight down the line sci-fi, but done by a pile of drag queens. So the more serious our sci-fi becomes, the more nonsensical show becomes.
1: There are huge parallels then to Rocky Horror, essentially.
0: Yeah, absolutely. I love Rocky Horror.
1: Yes, same. Yeah. And,
0: I mean, I don't think you can be a queer person and not love Rocky Horror. Mm. You know, I think a lot of queer people had a real realization in their life when they saw
1: it. Hasn't there been a kind of rebuttal of it in recent times?
0: Has there?
1: I wrote a long thing on Patreon about it recently.
2: Okay.
1: Not that long ago. And I presumed, I was watching Rocky Horror one night and I thought, I bet some people are annoyed now.
0: I suppose some people are annoyed about absolutely anything that you go looking for.
1: Yeah, but you know,
0: if you want to get annoyed, you'll get annoyed.
1: Just sweet transvestite and all the changing meanings of words and all that sort of thing, and the idea of lots of things that run through that musical. I can understand people now in a heightened sense of fucking going to say the word of being woke. That wouldn't necessarily sit right.
0: Well, I can tell you from my experience as a queer teenager coming from a very small town out in the northeast where there was absolutely no queer visibility whatsoever.
1: Yeah.
0: The first time I saw Rocky Horror, I saw a group of characters that were bold and exciting outsiders who were self-determined and had storylines that weren't necessarily about heteronormative relationships and that were pushing the boundaries in something. And I don't know, maybe it hasn't aged well. It's definitely a cult classic. I would have to rewatch. It's interesting you say that. I'd have to rewatch and think about it.
1: I think it's aged exceptionally well.
0: Yeah, it's a great story. It's got great songs. It's camp as hell. It's totally irreverent. It's punk, you know.
1: And it's kind of depressing. it really is. No, once you get over it, and you're like, you go, right, I'm really into this, I really like it, and you start looking deeper into it, and the actual traits of the story throughout it. What happens in that show, spoiler alert, is the hedonist who is being, don't dream it, be it, being whatever they want, is ultimately completely subjugated by authority. But ultimately, his handyman turns, kills him, and says, what's the line that he says at the end where they say, society must be protected.
0: Mm.
1: And it's a kind of a depressing idea.
0: Yeah.
1: That, you know, to actually be yourself, you are, you know, open to being fucking destroyed.
0: That's what I was going to say. They're the underdogs, like the two that eventually take over. You know, he's been an arsehole at them for a very long time, so he's getting his comeuppance in some ways.
1: Yeah,
0: Frank's very much an anti-hero. You know, he's the hero of the piece because he's so fabulous and is the lead storyline. You know, but he's not a hero that you would look up to, I don't think. And we have to, when we think about stories, and we think about whether things are acceptable within stories, I think that's what you've got to think about. You know, not everybody in your story has to be a hero.
1: Yeah.
0: And you can't show both sides of an idea or a conversation about whether people are good or bad if you only have good characters. Like, what's the point in doing that?
1: Of course, but
0: you're just preaching to the choir then.
1: But there are commentators now who would have you go, essentially what they're saying is, you can't have any naughty people in your thing. You can't say,
0: come to a drag show.
1: That is the thing. Do you know what I mean? It's like, well, this character's disgusting. This should be banned. And it's like,
0: well, I think it's really,
1: like, well, they're characters.
0: I think
1: it really
0: depends on the context of what you're doing and whether you're punching up or punching down. Who are the targets of the people that you're taking the piss out of in your show or whatever it is that you're making? Who are the people that you're making fun of? And if they are higher on the ladder than you and have punched down on you plenty of times, then that's absolutely fine. They are fair game.
1: Yeah.
0: You know?
1: Yeah.
0: And this is the show is a big open-hearted show. It's actually really the story is really a romance story at the heart of it.
1: Right.
0: And we like to look at all different ends of what people think. We've got these characters who are apocalypse tourists that go to horrible places as the apocalypse is happening just to take photos because it makes them feel good about their lives.
1: Nice.
0: You know, like drag can be satirical. It has to be satirical and it has to be punk. That's where the drag energy really, really comes from. It comes from, you know, fucking everything off. You know? It comes from subverting people's ideas. That's what drag is. You're subverting ideas of gender and identity just from the very off.
1: Yeah.
0: And I think if you get the chance to tell a big story, like we have this lovely chance to do that at the Pleasance, you've got a responsibility to challenge other things at the same time as well.
1: And you're in the show, right?
0: Yes, I am.
1: So how would you go about, so when you're creating, so you created the show also?
0: Yeah, and I write it and direct it and design it. No one else is going to give me that gig, Ian, so I've got to write it myself, you know? That's the way it goes.
1: I have a very similar thing in my own life. how much does it annoy you?
0: How much does it... I love it. I write the best part of the show and I take it for myself.
1: So is that... So when you put together something like that, what's the combat within you between going, well, I want something that promotes me as a performer and promotes me as a creator, but also when you're serving the story as well? Because it is a difficult thing, that, isn't it? Normally it goes the other way. So normally I find whenever I've written something that I'm in, I tend to
0: There's a few kind of answers to that question. One, this is really a team show that we do every year. Yeah. Some of the people we've done annually we've done, I think it, I can't remember right now if it's 4 or 5 we've done now, and some people have been in them since the very beginning.
1: Okay.
0: So we really are a company that work together.
1: Yeah.
0: And it's not me entirely that makes the whole thing up. You know, there are, I have a fondness for just leaving blanks in the script that say, please add a funny line here. Because part of the thing is
1: I'm tired.
0: Well, no, everybody in the show is a performer in their own right.
1: Okay.
0: They all work in drag or cabaret or on the stage. They've all got their unique perspective. They all bring something to the team. So it's about giving people the opportunity to shine at something that they're really good at within the format of the show. And also, I make a solo show every year as well. These are kind of my two main projects that I do. So this year, I definitely tried to step back from the story a little bit because it's a big production.
1: Right.
0: And that's hard.
1: Well,
0: to
1: it's falling out of the theatre.
0: that's hard to do when you're inside it all of the time.
1: Yeah, of course.
0: And we've had real fun with the set this year. The set is absolutely ridiculous.
1: Has it already opened, by the way?
0: Yeah, we've done 2 weeks now.
1: Okay, and is it rocking the place?
0: Yeah, we're having a fucking great time.
1: Is it? Yeah.
2: Is that a very, the opening, like when it came out, and there were paparazzi outside and stuff and some
0: photographers
2: there?
0: I miss all of that.
1: I was inside!
2: I
1: was putting my eyes on!
2: I heard it all going up earlier, and I came out and saw some photographers. And they were like, oh, this person's coming tonight, or that person.
0: Oh, right,
2: like,
0: no.
2: Oh, right,
0: yeah,
2: okay.
0: Photographer's not for us, but
2: oh,
0: for
2: no.
0: someone that was on the Bake Off 4 years ago that has come to see the show. They're in the sun tomorrow.
1: What is the audience there? Because like I say, so I'm not the sort of person who would necessarily be influenced by quote-unquote advertising.
2: No.
1: But certain things do pique my interest, you know, when I go, oh, I just like the design of that. I like, you know, do you know what I mean?
0: Yeah.
1: And it's like, oh, I know what that design is. I know where that's from. I know what that's...
0: We get a huge range of people come. We get a lot of... So it's a co-production between Sink the Pink, which is a massive queer clubbing bear moth that I've been part of for the last 5 years, but it's more than 10 years old now. I think it's 11 years old now.
1: Someone else from that, didn't I?
2: We have had someone else from Sink the Pink.
1: I've heard that before.
0: I think you've had Mahat McCandy, who's also in the show.
2: Yes, I think so.
1: I definitely didn't have on this show. I would remember if on this show I'd had
2: Mahatma Gandhi.
0: Mahatma Gandhi.
1: Mahatma Gandhi.
0: Yeah,
2: right.
1: Yes. I would have remembered that. in the same way that I recall that drag queen that was on the RuPaul thing.
0: You clearly don't recall.
1: No, but what was the other one that wasn't on the show?
2: Vinegar Strokes.
1: No, what was the other one?
2: Oh, I can't. What was the Chinese one?
0: Can we talk about me a little bit more, please?
2: Yeah.
1: This is the problem. Oh, this is why when you say to me, this is why when you say to me, oh, I've got a drag queen coming and all that, I go, oh, for fuck's sake. So it's going to be all this, isn't it? it's going to be me, screech, screech, screech. Yes, we'll talk. Right, go on. You talk about you.
0: Well, you asked us what the audience was like.
2: I heard you ask that question.
0: We get a lot of different people come. We get people that come from Sink the Pink. We get quite a straightforward theatre audience that come from the Pleasance. So you have really enjoyed introducing them to the joy of one scene in we're trapped in the sewers and we escape from the sewers by climbing through a giant butthole.
1: Right.
0: So it's nice to see kind of our classic queer clubbing audience alongside like Mavis and her husband who have come to see Christmas Carol in the previous years and are now faced with a giant puppet of a butthole on stage. That's quite fun.
1: Do you feel a tangible liberation in that?
0: We have people that come. There's one lady in particular that I'm thinking of is definitely in her 80s, and she has the filthiest laugh in the world. And every year she sits on the front row and she cackles through the. There's nothing you can throw at her, you know. Like just, absolutely brilliant. And that's what it's for, you know.
1: She might be like on the turn though. She might not.
0: That's not for me to say. She looks very glamorous.
1: It might just be the colours that she likes, you know.
0: That's fine.
2: That's okay.
0: If you've come for movement and colour, there's plenty of that. If you've come
2: for
0: a giant butthole, there's that as well.
1: Is there a manifesto to this? Do you have an idea with what you're creating here? Because it sounds like you're putting together component parts of a greater thing.
0: Yeah.
1: So do you have a goal in sight in terms of what you're creating?
0: I think
1: as an empire, you know, it sounds like you're an impresario.
0: I'm kind of one part of a co-production with two big companies, and I've worked with both of those companies for a long time.
1: Yeah.
0: But the aim with the show is really for me is that, you know, as a queer person, Christmas isn't always a great time, you know.
1: Well,
0: a lot of Christmas is tied up in ideas of traditional family, which a lot of queer people maybe don't have access to for different reasons.
1: Yeah.
0: Or Christmas can be quite a lonely time for people as well. And we wanted to make a queer story. It's really important that they're queer stories that feature queer characters excelling in their lives,
1: you
0: know, so that you can come and enjoy that and not feel... somehow one step apart from it all the time, you know?
1: Yeah.
0: And also to be really raucous and put two fingers up to the idea of Christmas, because it's a lot of old shit, really, isn't it?
1: Yeah.
0: But it's nice to roll around in tinsel every now and again, you know?
1: Presents as well.
0: Yeah, fine.
1: Think about
0: not
1: that.
0: Asked.

0: remember listening. I don't even remember what I said. Presents. I know about all the God stuff and all that, but what I'm, but you also, there's presents in there.
1: Yeah, I suppose yeah, I there suppose. Is. Yeah, yeah.
0: And that's fine. That doesn't matter.
1: What do you want for Christmas, Ian?
0: World peace, I think.
1: World, oh, what a lovely
2: world
1: present.
2: Peace.
1: I'll see if I can organise that.
2: You just told me you're buying some 200 quid Lego later, so I think it's more like some bit of Lego.
0: World
2: like.
0: Pieces of Lego.
2: World peace.
1: I'm actually in the world leaders WhatsApp group, so
2: okay,
1: I'll text them on,
2: please
1: see if we can organise some world peace just for you.
0: But
1: sweetheart.
0: Again, like the thing about the Quilogy, whatever we said, make sure they know it's my idea.
1: I will, yes, I will.
0: Make sure that I get the proper credit for world peace.
2: Ginger said it first, and then you came up with it. So, but it's a joint effort, I think.
0: Listen back to it, Nat. Just listen
2: not,
0: back
2: I was
0: to
2: here
0: it.
2: When it happened.
0: No,
2: so
0: listen back
2: it.
0: To it. Listen back to it. If I've learned anything by how the world runs now, just say that that didn't happen. That's all I've got to do. I've got to just say with authority, I don't want to. No, I came up with it. Listen back to it if you want. And by this, when you're checking it, I won't be there.
2: Oh, okay.
0: No one can pull me up. So I just go, that's how you get out of these questions.
2: Okay.
0: Just go, no, I didn't say that. Talk. No, I'm not selling the NHS. Bye. Well, look, I genuinely mean that, though. When I saw the post on that, I did. I was like, oh, that looks really cool.
1: Thanks.
0: I like that, you know. So it's, I wish you the best of luck with it. And
1: thank you.
0: But it sounds like you're all right.
1: Yeah, we're having a great time.
0: You know, it sounds like it's, I mean, almost unnecessary, this interview.
1: I'm so glad I came.
2: But you're only next door, so we paid enough to walk far.
0: You're selling all well in that?
1: Yeah, it's going well. We've got a few dates selling out, so if you want to come, get booked up as soon as you can.
0: It's pointless, isn't it?
2: We'll go to pleasants.co.uk if you want to get tickets.
0: Already selling really well. Just
2: selling well. But we could always
0: essentially walk,
2: come down to a matinee at 3 p.m. on a Saturday.
1: Yeah, if you like.
0: Nice.
2: Do that.
0: It's just coming here to just show off.
1: Yeah, that's my job.
2: Exactly.
1: You bloody asked us to come.
0: That's what all drag queens say. No, that's not what I meant. I didn't mean that. That's not what I meant. That's not what I meant.
1: Right.
0: I meant
1: what your eyes said,
0: Ian. It's my job to show off. It's my job to show off is what I meant. Oh, guys.
2: Dig yourself out of that one.
0: Fucking minefield every single time, innit? Ginger Johnson, thanks ever so much.
1: Thank you for having me.
0: Oh, sorry, my mistake. Hang on a sec. Just going to stop that for a second because I wanted to play.
2: Yeah.
1: Please, God, no, I'm leaving now.
0: Hang on a second. Yeah, okay, there we go. Lovely interview with Ginger Johnson there. And it's now time to enjoy soothing tones of Jar Wobble and Bill Laswell with Fanfare. Phenomena. 5 minutes, 50 seconds.

0: was, of course, John Wobble with Fanfare for Phenomena.
1: Wasn't it? Was Rancid.
0: As far as I'm concerned, every song from now onwards.
1: Okay, fine.
0: For the rest of my life.
1: Let's go with that.
0: It's Fanfare for Phenomena.
1: Okay,
0: I'm going to ask John Wobble what that even means.
1: I think it's next door. He can prepare his answer.
0: Right. Well, Jar, if you're listening to this next door, then just let me know what that means. We're joined now, predictably. On this penultimate
2: time of year
0: show
2: again.
0: Of the year, where once again Dan Schreiber and James Harkin are hawking their compilation book, pays for the kids to go through school every year, year in, year out. The book of the year, 2019, this time it's called By No Such Thing as a Fish. Welcome to the studio.
3: Thank you.
0: How are we?
2: Very good. Good.
0: Looking well.
2: Thank you.
0: Forgive me for 1 second, James. Dan. Do you check your voicemails?
3: No.
1: Oh, well, that's why then. Like,
0: no. Who says no to that question?
2: He doesn't even check his WhatsApps.
3: Yeah, I don't check anything these days.
0: Left you a voicemail last week.
3: Did you?
0: Yes, I did, yes.
3: Oh, I look forward to getting it.
0: What, the only delay?
3: Well, there's a big backlog now that
0: well,
3: I've got to get through.
0: I actually saw, I didn't, because I rang you impulsively. It wasn't a sex thing.
3: Okay.
0: But I rang you impulsively, and then I saw on Twitter that you were abroad.
3: Right.
0: And I thought, oh, maybe he's just not got it.
3: Yeah, we've just been in Vienna. So
2: yeah, but that's not really an excuse.
0: Well, I was at home.
3: Yeah. Oh, no, we had to go for this big podcast award we got given. Yeah. But I'm sure...
2: Oh, it might not have been that, though. It might have been the week before when we were in New York playing a sellout show.
3: We did a sellout show in New York. It could have been that. Was it that?
2: It could have been. I'm not sure.
3: When did you leave the message?
0: It was Wednesday, I think.
3: Wednesday.
2: Oh, no, actually, you were in the UK then.
3: I was in the UK. Oh. I had nothing on.
1: There's no excuse.
0: That was Dan Schreiber and James Harkin. And now it's time for Jar Wobble and Bill Laswell with Fanfare.

0: let all that negativity just fade away as we listen to Jar Wobble and Bill as well. Fanfare for Phenomena. Fine, I'll do your fucking interview.
1: So why did you call?
0: Oh, I'm glad you asked. There'd have been a quicker way of having this conversation, wouldn't there, if you just called me back? I called you because I contacted them record people that you tell me about.
1: Oh, yes, Alcopop.
0: Didn't reply.
1: You're kidding.
0: Nope.
1: They probably... Well, actually, their number...
0: No, they don't check the voicemails, do they?
1: I'm their secretary, actually.
0: Is this... You're from the same school? You've all been... Like the Bullingdon Club or something? You've all been brought up to... No, I don't. Never replied to the working class. I emailed... I want to say Kevin, but that might not be right.
1: Yeah.
0: Kevin. Okay, I emailed Kevin. About doing the vinyl for the Parapod movie.
1: Oh,
0: soundtrack.
1: Okay. Well, I'll do an email between
0: just
1: the
0: group.
1: Just
0: say I'm real.
1: Yeah, just say that's a real voice from a real person on that voicemail.
2: Do you think maybe you don't know how to use voicemails? I'm just
0: that
2: wondering.
0: No, that was an email.
2: Oh, is it? Okay.
0: I wrote an actual email with typing.
1: Oh, okay. Yeah. No, they're awesome. They'd love you. I'll definitely get them to talk to you.
0: Well, they're not talking to me at the moment. I feel like I should just like avoid them because unless I have through a contact.
1: Yeah.
0: Like
1: so you emailed them, what, last week?
0: Should I get the email up?
1: Well, it's just I told you them about them last year.
0: That is genuinely true. But I didn't have a soundtrack then.
1: Oh, for the Parapod
0: movie. Yeah.
1: Cool.
0: So I've now got the soundtrack. So I don't want to go, would you be interested in releasing this? Yeah, sure, send some tracks over. And then me, like, panic and do it on a recorder. Yeah. Like, do you know what I mean? So I emailed him. It was only last week I did it.
1: Cool.
0: I'm a bit behind times, really.
1: Nice, okay.
0: I'm on track, though. But what's about your book?
1: Well,
0: is it just the same as last year?
1: Yeah, but it's not a compilation. You said it's a compilation. We write the thing.
0: Yeah, but it's a compilation of your writing.
1: No, it's a compilation.
2: That's every book.
1: We started from
2: it?
1: Scratch. Yeah.
0: Wow. You two have got more cunty by the year.
2: We were just hiding it well for the first 2 years.
0: You're like proper like, oh, let's be it. Oh, we like Parapod. And then you come in with, oh, we were in New York, sold out. We got an award and fucking, we write our fucking book, fat get. What's that all about? Just try and remember where you came from.
3: I don't think that record label's going to reply to you at all now. Yeah. Dan's going to make sure of that.
1: I'm not sending that fucking email anyway.
0: I can't do networking. I'm really rubbish at it.
3: No, that was good. I liked that.
0: What's your year been? What's happened this year with you? Because, like, it's still going.
2: Yeah, we're still doing the podcast every week, right? But
1: yeah.
2: We've done a lot of touring and writing the book, and that's pretty much it.
1: That's mainly it, but it was more touring this year, I think, than we've ever done.
0: Is that a viable thing for you to do? Well, obviously it must be, but is that working as a business model, if you like, without being a wanker, you know?
2: Yeah, it kind of works sometimes, and then occasionally we lose tens of thousands of pounds.
1: Like America, it doesn't work, because everything is visas and the travel, like you go knowing you're going to lose money, basically.
0: Okay, so is it just a presence thing then?
1: It's checking it out to see whether it's worth then going back. I think it's that initial going there, it's all the costs of visas, but once you have that visa, that lasts a year or so.
0: Got you, okay.
1: So you kind of have to go back if you want to make the money back.
2: And the UK is good, you know, we're okay for that, and Europe as well.
0: So UK-wise then, because I find it interesting with podcasts, because it is a global thing by its design.
1: Yeah.
0: But what I find interesting about it is that invariably, whatever country you originate from is the country you're biggest in.
1: Yeah.
0: But it's got nothing to do... Do you know what I mean? It's not. Yeah. It isn't released just in this country.
1: It's weird,
0: everywhere.
1: Isn't it? Yeah, it's
0: so
1: weird.
0: So why is where you're from the place that you were always biggest in?
1: Don't know. I mean, because sometimes in music, it's the opposite,
0: year,
1: right?
0: 2021. Say that I pointed that out. And put me in brackets on the front cover. It is totally that. Yeah, music's a good thing.
1: Like bands, and I know I'm a buddy of Tim Wheeler's from Ash, and in Japan, they still go there to these ginormous shows. And every time they release an album, I think album sales-wise, that's where...
2: But that's actually the opposite of what we're saying. Like, you would think he'd be massive in Northern Ireland,
1: yeah,
2: right?
1: Yeah, no, that's what I'm saying. In music, it's the one...
0: What we said... No, I'm sorry, I'll deal with it. No, what we said was... If you were listening, what we said was... Dan actually said, very clearly, that's quite the opposite of music. And then a few minutes later, you tried to pass that observation off as your own.
2: I actually think it's quite similar to music, because I like bands from the north of England.
1: Yes.
0: Yeah, okay. But you're not their entire fan base, though.
2: No, you're right. I mean...
1: But you listen to a lot of J-pop.
2: I do.
1: Yeah, that's all James listens to on tour is you just hear Japanese pop.
0: Is that true?
2: It's true at the moment. That's what I mostly listen to, yeah.
0: For why?
2: Well, I was in Japan and just heard a lot of it and just really got into it.
0: Even that, even just explaining something straightforward as passive aggressive. Passive aggressive and boastful. That's the overall trend that's coming across.
3: I've been in Japan a lot, so yeah. I've got to.
0: Why? Because I've been in Japan. Why? Have you never been? I've not actually, no.
2: No, it's great. You should go.
0: Yeah, I wish I could afford it.
2: Music's great.
3: We'll get that soundtrack album out.
0: I wouldn't have had you down as being a J-pop fan.
2: I really like pop music. Really, I used to be massively into Steps. I used to know all the dances and stuff, and yeah.
1: And you listen mainly to number ones, don't you? Or like you like to keep on top of.
2: I listen to every number one. Yeah, I have a soundtrack of all the number ones in history.
0: For what reason?
2: Well, kind of half because I like to. I'm kind of into quizzing, so I want to know everything as well. But also because I think if it's really popular, it must be quite good. Right.
0: Well, it's got to have something to it, hasn't it?
2: Yeah, exactly.
0: Nothing's popular that doesn't have something to it.
2: And I think people can be really snobbish about pop music, but I think a really good pop song is can be really good.
0: Yeah.
2: You know, can be really technically good.
0: But you did mention Steps.
2: Yeah.
3: Well, no, don't knock Steps.
2: I was really into Steps when I was at uni. Like, I had a little sister who was like 5 or 6 years old at the time, and so she was into them, and so I just got into them as well.
3: Do you want a beach ball signed by Steps?
0: Genuinely.
3: We've got one next door.
0: What?
2: I mean...
3: It's been here for years,
2: do you actually?
0: No,
3: yeah,
0: no
3: we
0: lie.
3: Do. We do.
0: There was a beach ball next door signed by Steps.
3: And what is the one that H...
0: And nobody knows where it came from.
3: I don't know why it's here. It's been here for years.
0: We've got no clue.
2: That is...
0: It's there.
2: I mean, yes, I genuinely do, but I don't want to take it off you.
0: Can you get the beach ball?
3: Take
0: it off
3: was
0: like we're going, well, thanks for coming in. We don't really want to part with it.
1: I don't think I've ever seen James so excited. He's shaking.
2: I'm genuinely happy.
1: I think he's going to cry.
0: Do you know that I've met 4 out of 5 Steps?
2: Have you? Which one have you missed, Lee?
0: H.
2: Oh, H.
1: No,
2: really?
1: H, really?
0: Oh, yeah.
1: Well, have you tried to meet H?
0: He's in jail now, isn't he, of course?
2: No. Jesus.
0: Have I got the wrong person?
3: You've
0: got
3: the wrong guy. One, yeah. The wrong guy. It's not him. He had to tweet about it.
0: I did that on Twitter for years.
3: Yeah, no. he had to do that too, didn't he, just to clear it all up too.
0: No, I met them when they reformed. I was doing a womp on some show that they were on, and I met them. Oh. They had 3 of them on, and I met another one independently.
2: Are they really, really nice? Sorry,
0: they were lovely. Yeah,
2: were they?
0: Yeah, I think you'd have to be, wouldn't you?
2: I think so. Last time we were on this, or the time before, you were going to have someone from S Club 7 on the show.
3: We did, Hannah. Spirit.
0: Yeah,
3: she did come on, didn't she?
1: Did she? Because she was suddenly very pregnant.
3: She was. She had that for... Well, you did the synopsis, the film about a ghost dog, was it?
0: That's right.
1: Yeah. iDog.
3: I think
1: it was called. Was it something like that?
3: Something like that.
0: She got knocked up in the first hour, and then by the time she was due to do her NTA, she was very pregnant.
3: She's very pregnant.
1: Very pregnant.
0: Yeah, I remember that.
3: Still was pregnant when you spoke to her, actually.
1: Was she?
3: Slightly less pregnant. I think
1: that can happen.
0: She was nice.
3: Yeah.
1: Cool.
0: She was nice, but I think I was still giddy from her interview when I spoke to her.
2: Yeah.
0: And then
2: you
0: want to
2: hear that they're assholes, don't you? Really?
0: Yeah. What, people like Steps?
2: I think
0: so. They never are. Yeah. I'd say it semi facetiously, but you kind of can't be if you're in a populist thing.
2: Yeah.
0: You know, if you're very popular, you can't be a prick because you'll upset the wrong person at some point. I think so. It's I think generally speaking, most famous people are actually quite nice people when you meet them. But I actually find the less credible they are, the nicer they are in real life.
2: Yeah.
0: Do you know what I mean?
3: I definitely. I think I've always found the other way around, actually.
0: When I've met people who would have been not as credible as other people.
3: Well, by credible...
0: Well, I don't want to start naming names.
3: No, I don't mean names. I mean professions. So reality people I've met have been less...
0: I'd say
3: nice than someone
0: comedians. Certainly.
3: Okay.
1: Well, got to say, high compliment to call us arseholes earlier then.
0: Yes. I think you're
1: very honoured.
0: I think you're a proper couple of dicks.
1: Thank you so much.
0: And I don't know why we can't get the other two on 1 year. Why it's just these two keep coming back.
3: Know.
0: It's almost like they're outside doing shadow boxing before they come in. And they go, right, I'm ready.
3: Yeah.
0: Right, you say we've been Japan. I'll say we've been New York. And then both mention the award.
3: The award that you got in Vienna, what
0: award did you get?
2: We won the Hans Oberhommer Award for Science Communication, and the trophy was a jar of alpaca poo.
3: What?
1: Yeah, he has an alpaca. He passed away, so this is a memorial thing. And
0: what a lovely tribute!
1: Yeah, so we each got a little jar of poo.
0: Getting a bit chunked up here. How did it take me by surprise? How emotional that got me then. So he died, and then they did an award that's just a pile of shit.
2: He was part of a big sort of science collective, wasn't he?
1: Yeah.
2: A bit like Spoken Nerd, that kind of thing.
0: Okay.
2: And when he died, they sort of set up this thing for science communication, and for some reason we won it.
1: Yeah.
0: Why did you win it?
2: Not really sure.
1: We don't know.
0: Was that your speech?
2: Yeah. they said that they like when we do science facts that we explain things well, but you know, it's not the only thing we do.
1: No. So. It was really cool, though. We flew over, and the British ambassador... What?
2: We don't just do science. I don't know if you heard.
0: Is there a video of your speech? Because I fucking love that. Everyone clapping you up and going, thanks. This isn't what we do, really. Oh, my God. Well, we do a lot more than this, really. Go on, sorry, Mom.
1: No, we did it. Our speech effectively was a podcast. We did an hour-long podcast as our acceptance speech. It was cool. We arrived there and we got given a reception in Vienna at the British Embassy by the British ambassador, because I guess no Brits get given awards there usually, and so it was kind of seen as a big thing. So it was
2: weird.
1: It was so weird.
0: How soon was it before you were looking for hidden cameras?
2: We thought all the way through that it was going to be a big joke. But yeah, it's apparently we do have the poo. So
1: we got the poo. We brought it back. Yeah.
3: Did you bring it in today?
1: No, nice. We don't.
0: We don't carry the poo. What do you think? The poo is safe. And is it just going to be forever now?
1: The podcast?
0: Yeah, yeah. Or the brand, I guess. So, because it's not just the podcast, is it? Because there's books and things.
1: Yeah, I guess QI will go on forever, I guess. Yeah. And Fish. QI will die before us.
2: Well,
1: you think?
2: QI has only got until Z, right?
1: Oh, yeah, that's true.
2: It's only like another 10 years or something, or 8 years.
0: Yeah. Can you not just start again?
2: We could do.
0: So everyone will be dead, won't they?
1: That's true. Just use the same
0: start again.
1: Material.
2: One thing I worked out is if QI gets to the end of the alphabet, then we'll be the show with the most Christmas specials of any TV show ever.
1: Oh, cool.
2: We'll overtake Last of the Summer Wine.
1: That's really good. That's why he earns the big bucks, eh?
0: Only a quizzer would preempt the question and go, hang on, that's me. I know, I'll remember that if it ever comes up. No, I'm interested in that, though, because I know you do all the stuff in that, and, you know, you are sort of, you're busy people. You always come across as busy people anyway, which is part of the battle, isn't it, to make it look like you're busy. You are busy people, so you are constantly working, and I just wonder genuinely where you see this, actually, because it can kind of only get bigger, I think.
2: Well, that's kind of why we went to America, right? Because we wanted to. It's like a really big market of lots of people who speak English, and so
0: thanks for explaining America to me.
2: Some people speak Spanish there, none of them.
0: And Mexican, but they are diminishing.
2: but that's like a place where we can get lots more listeners. Because the UK, I don't know if we can get many more here.
1: Yeah, it's kind of like, you know, you're doing a movie. You kind of look, you go, what's the next thing that we can do that makes it feel like it's fresh and keep going? Because otherwise, I mean, we could, in theory, at this point, just do the podcast in the office and keep it at that. And probably the numbers, as we have them at the moment, are good enough that we could sustain a while of just doing that. But it's boring for us because you're sitting on something that allows you to have fun. You know, if you hear someone might want a book, you think, well, great. When do you ever get that kind of opportunity? Let's turn the podcast. But we as I said, it's not a compilation. We use no material from the podcast. We write an entire fresh book. Do you remember when I said that earlier when you got that wrong? Yeah.
0: It's a compilation of words. All books are, mate. Calm your tits.
3: I've never heard you say that before.
0: There's an election coming up. What are you fucking upset about this for? All the things.
1: No,
0: go on.
1: No, it's just like, that's the fun of it, isn't it? Doing a movie, doing a, you know, trying to do something different with it. And the big thing next year, I think, is we hopefully are going to go back to America because it's, you know, there's territories where people are definitely not listening to us, where we could hope to try and make them listen to us. And that's the plan.
0: I think when you make something, not when you make something, when something sounds fun to people who are listening to it remotely, who aren't actually in the room with you, I think people can sometimes not understand that some days it isn't. and people can sometimes not understand that sometimes it becomes a formula and it becomes, you know, quite restrictive in terms of what you're doing. So I do think either that way lies bitterness, or, as you say, you expand beyond that and you do things that stop the original concept being boring.
2: Yeah, I think that's a really good point, because we just did...
0: Thank you.
4: Finally! After 3 years of coming back.
0: Right. That's all I wanted. Clip that.
2: We just did a mini UK tour where we did bits for the audiobook. So we did the same show like for 4 nights, and then we took the best of all the ones and then put it into the audiobook as live bit. But because it was the same show for 4 nights, I mean, we made different jokes, but it did kind of get a little bit... We didn't have as much fun with it.
1: Yeah, it's boring. Yeah.
0: Yeah, imagine being an actor.
2: I know.
1: Yeah. But at least those are, like, well-written. Like, these are just us repeating our shitty sentences over and over.
0: Or your compilation bits.
1: But it's cool. Like, tiny things like on this last UK tour, we do the podcast, but you have to do a first half. So we always put something new together.
0: Yeah.
1: James this year... did a thing where he sang with a guitar. He wrote a proper song based on track.
2: Proper song.
1: It was Baby Shark. It was Baby Shark adapted to sort of adult themes. Nice. And
2: when you said adult themes, it wasn't sex. No
1: sex.
0: What are adult themes then?
1: Oh, just talking about Putin and yeah, exactly. Elections. Yeah. But that was really cool, because we ended up our biggest gig that we've ever done. We managed to play at the Hammersmith Apollo. It was amazing. We got James suddenly doing a guitar song.
0: How many were in there, though?
1: Oh, just they had to add extra seats. It's one of those odd situations where it was too full. This doesn't happen much, but.
0: It's time for fanfare. For Phenomena. Go on, carry on.
1: No, but just that's tiny, tiny little ways where individually as well things can be kept fresh for ourselves. Like James is now someone who feels like he's done like that's a massive thing. You played a song at the Hammersmith Apollo.
2: Yeah, I mean, it was Baby Shark, but yeah.
1: Yeah,
0: that's though, because the way, because the

0: sort of attitude you display, that's like a number one for you, isn't it? It's like you just swan about telling people that you've done. It's I've done a song at the Hammersmith Apollo. Have you? No.
1: It's genuinely one of my favourite actual songs, Baby Shark, as well.
2: It's a good.
0: Of course, it would be. Yeah. So what? So in that moment, though. So even though it's a joke, but in that moment, that must be quite a cool thing to do.
1: Kind of, but I'm mostly shitting in myself.
0: We are terrified, yeah.
1: Because one time, like, my guitar didn't work and we were...
0: What do you mean it didn't work?
1: As in the...
0: Sorry. I was hitting the strings and nothing was happening.
1: I was just banging it against the floor and it was just making these weird noises.
0: James, I've heard some excuses. My guitar didn't work.
1: So, the amps weren't working, let's say.
0: Okay, sorry.
1: And
0: yeah,
1: so
0: okay.
1: It just sounded like I was really earnestly singing right, Baby nice. Shark a cappella, you know. And then there was another time when one of the strings snapped and stuff. So basically just hoping nothing goes wrong.
3: Well, yeah. And also, James is so new to playing live. The song obviously has a beat where you can come in with claps. Every time the audience clapped, that was
1: it really put
3: worst
1: me
3: case
1: off.
3: Scenario. Yeah.
1: I really hated it. Yeah. I was like, be quiet. I'm trying to do a bloody song. And they were just laughing and clapping.
3: Yeah, the crowd's like, yeah, we're with you, James. Like,
0: shut up.
3: I've got monitors. Well, look, you've broken the guitar with your clapping.
0: Couldn't afford earpieces. That's because of New York. I always have the same sort of conclusion with you lot, which is that I'm always really begrudgingly impressed. No, you know what I mean? I say this every year, though. That it is like, because I'm more based on rivalry me. You know, in my head, do you know what I mean? I'm like, no, I'm better than them. No, if you're working the same thing, it's like, no, they couldn't touch the fucking PowerPoint, what they do. And that sort of feeling. So it's always slightly uncomfortable for me to go, okay, well done. That's yeah, that is actually, that is the sort of thing that I preach myself, you know, about sort of expanding on it and keeping it going and keeping it fresh and all that. And I guess I get a bit envious, and then you come in and just prod that every year.
1: We're just trying to keep you on your toes, that's all.
0: I think you're going to make me quit.
3: No, you've got your movie coming out. We're excited to see the movie. Yeah. It's sold out, though, at Prince Charles, so we can't get tickets.
0: So Billy Big Bollocks here can't get tickets to a shitty independent film at the Prince Charles?
3: Well, I can probably... I can.
0: How?
1: Well, you'll probably just speak to Prince Charles himself.
3: Prince Charles.
0: Are you using that royal box out there?
3: Andrew seat's free, right? Can I just shove in there?
0: Well, here's the thing. What I can tell you is I think there's one ticket left.
1: Is there?
3: It's not. It's sold out on the site.
0: Our tickets.
3: Oh, right. Okay.
0: So held back to... So industry tickets.
3: Yeah, yeah.
0: There's one left.
3: Can I have it?
0: Duke it out.
1: I don't
0: just
1: know what it is.
0: Just pretend you want it.
1: Oh, Dan, I really do want that ticket.
3: Okay, James can have it.
0: That, I reckon that was less than a second. And it destroyed me. Yeah. It was, okay, James can have it. And you haven't even finished a sentence before he went, oh, fuck. And it absolutely rips my heart out of that then. That's horrible, isn't it?
4: Well, it's good as it gets your ego down a little bit. Once a year, they pop in.
0: My ego's not out of control. I'm on the fucking football.
4: It's not now, is it?
0: They were swan out of here after I'd done the show going, guess what I was just doing in there? Check me out, everyone. if it's still there, you can have it.
3: Can I? I'd love to come.
0: Yeah.
3: Amazing.
0: I can't guarantee you that.
3: No, of course, of course. Well, I'll tell you what, if I can have it, just leave me a voicemail and I'll not see you there.
0: I've got your email address, haven't I? Oh, have I? I might not have.
3: I don't know.
0: Send me your email address.
3: Where?
0: My number's on the voicemail. Send me your email address and I'll send it on to the promo company.
3: Okay, cool.
0: And if that ticket's still left, you can have it.
3: Yeah, amazing.
0: Okay.
3: Wicked. Is it,
0: and that's me on the record now saying there are none left.
3: Oh, wow.
0: So,
3: cool.
0: Definitely not. I told you I'd bring it back to me, didn't I?
4: Yeah. Yeah.
0: Dangled the carrot of a ticket. Yeah. No problem at all. Well, look, I've got to... I don't know if you've ever heard of Jar Wobble.
1: Oh, yeah.
3: Oh, yeah. We've just been talking to him.
0: How was he?
3: He was awesome.
1: Really nice guy.
3: Really nice guy.
0: Was he cross up? I'm not taking the piss when I'm doing that thing, by the way. I think that track's genuinely beautiful that I keep playing.
3: Yeah.
0: But I think it's funny to do it like Classic FM over it.
3: We don't listen to you next door. We talk to each other in that room. So I imagine he's not even listening right now.
0: Wow.
3: Is that what you thought happened?
0: Wow.

0: Well, your show's called Escape from Planet Trash. It's on at the Pleasance until 22nd of December. I like all the things you've done with the octopuses outside. That's all we're interested in.
1: Thank you so much.
2: Yeah.
0: I've got to go and promote Book of the Year 2019 in a bit.
2: It's out. It's already out.
0: 24th of October. Does that get shorter every year? It wasn't that early last year, was it?
3: No, it has changed from last year.
1: Actually, it was earlier last year, yeah. And then it's returned to the... I think we were on the 18th last year, and then this year, back to the usual.
2: That's nice. Daily Mail says it's packed with killer facts.
1: They're right.
2: On the press release.
0: Balance that up. Difficult one, that, isn't it?
1: It is.
0: The Daily Mail said it, so yeah. You've got a shout about it, but...
1: I know.
0: Daily Mail, wasn't it?
1: We were in the Daily Mail on Saturday. Huge double-faced spread. Couldn't tell anyone.
0: Were you? So what was... And how was that?
1: I mean, it's great when you see it. It's a double-page spread, but obviously...
0: I had a good review in the Daily Mail once.
3: They sell all their papers.
1: They do. And the best review we ever got was the Mail on Sunday. It was the first book, and it was written by one of my heroes, Craig Brown, who's a... If you've ever read Private Eye, he does this diary parody thing, which is absolutely brilliant, and he's just a great satirist. And he gave us a 5-star review. It was amazing, and couldn't tell anyone. Oh. Yeah.
0: Wow.
1: Just because of where it is.
0: Yeah.
1: And I agree with that. I agree that, you know, I don't like seeing people tweet about Daily Mail reviews or anything.
0: It's hard, isn't it?
1: It's tough, yeah.
0: You weigh
1: up tough.
0: Your own sort of feelings against that.
1: Yeah.
0: On your Twitter, I think that we both really like going to each other's houses.
1: Yeah, do you think?
0: Yeah, I do.
1: Cool.
3: Have you got a lot of crap in your house as well?
0: Actually, I think his looks better.
3: Actually, you're not allowed to put any of yours on display, are you?
1: No.
0: Are you not really?
1: No, it's a very sort of Scandinavian chic theme we've got going. So when I bring out my Marx Brothers lamps or my Morgan Mindy dolls from the 1970s.
0: So what do you have, like a little cupboard?
1: No, I haven't. They're in a cupboard,
0: hidden away.
1: Yeah, but they're not. It's not like a trophy cupboard. They're packed away.
0: No, I mean,
1: yeah.
0: Oh, I'd leave her. No, but you can't be right for each other.
1: Well,
0: no. Think about the logic of that.
1: No, I'm not going to hang on. I'm not going to entertain that. I'm not going to let you break up my marriage by ceding that.
0: No, think about that. You can't be right for each other.
1: Why?
0: Because if you're right for each other, then it would be, oh, I love all your stuff. I love all your stuff as well. Oh, then have it all out everywhere.
1: No, that's too boring. That's too compatible. I like arguments. I like.
0: No, I don't think you're. How long have you been together for?
1: 5 years, 6 years. Don't remember.
0: Straight away.
1: But I can tell you the day I bought my Morgan Mindy toy.
0: I've got a C-3PO in my house now, full size.
1: Do you?
3: Full size?
0: Built it myself.
1: That's really cool. Wow. You built it yourself?
0: To go with my R2-D2 that I built myself.
1: Wow.
0: Just got it out.
1: So what? And where is it? Is it just in the hallway?
0: In my office.
1: You got an office?
0: Got a Stormtrooper in my kitchen.
1: Do you?
0: Yep.
1: I do need to leave my wife.
0: I mean, I'd live alone.
1: No, you don't. Those are your friends.
0: They do sometimes talk.
1: Yeah.
0: Hey, look, best of luck with it as always. You don't need any luck with it. You always do well with it. And I'll probably see you next year.
1: Yeah, I hope so.
2: For sure, yeah.
1: It's the only reason we release the books.
0: Yes. Imagine if I got sacked off and you'd be like, oh, we've gone to print. James Harkin and Dan Schreiber, thank you ever so much for coming in.
1: Thanks for having us.
0: Collar your mates about the vinyl.
1: Yes, yeah. And I'll check your voicemail to get that email address off you. Just so I can get my ticket.
0: Sounds like you're lying even when you're talking.
1: I know I'm just going to ask someone outside for your email address.
2: Exactly, like, I can just give it to you. I think I'll just be a lot easier if I do that.
0: Have you all quite finished?

0: 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So Nat's in a bit of a panic because at the moment it's blowing out hot air in the studio and she doesn't want to bring a guest in when it's all hot air. So quickie song and we'll sort it out.
1: When I say I'm in love, you best believe I'm in love, L-U-V.

0: Not the songs. The song's finished.
1: I'm stress eating.
0: Where's my guest?
1: I think he might be in the loo.
0: Where's my guest gone?
1: Oh, there he is, yeah.
0: Oh, no. Has he really not left?
1: No, he's in the loo, I think, isn't
0: he? Oh, okay. Basically, what's happening... Hello, listener. What's happening at the moment is everyone...

0: Everyone's running around in a panic because they can't find Jar Wobble.
1: We lost Jar Wobble.
0: And they think that I've upset him when he's been listening to the playback of the show, that he might have just gone out. And I've not been taking the piss.
1: No, you haven't, no.
0: I've genuinely not.
1: I think don't stop saying that, because it sounds
0: you've
1: like
0: got
1: you have.
0: To, well, what you've got to stop doing is eating on air.
1: Well, stop. I was stress eating some biscuits.
0: It's one of the saddest things I've ever heard in my life. Stress eating biscuits.
1: Anyway, you have a tweet.
0: What biscuits are you having?
1: The Festive Friends Cadbury's chocolate ones. They're really nice.
0: They're just Cadbury's animals, aren't they? Mm. Rebranded.
1: Mm, really good.
0: Go on.
1: Nikki. Has Ian ever started hearing things that weren't there in the rain sounds? Sometimes I hear weird clicks, or if I've just woken up, it's as if the noise has gone, then slowly fades back in. That's like hereditary with the clicks, isn't it?
0: Interesting comments, that is.
1: Mm.
0: Because I'll tell you what they do, Nikki. Thank you for your tweet. I'll tell you what they do. Mm. I think sometimes, because certainly on the Nature Space app that I've got, it's 3D sound or holographic sound, I think they call it, whatever they call it. Sometimes it can make you feel like there's a noise downstairs.
1: Oh, really?
0: Do you know what I mean? If you're just half awake, you can be like, yeah. Was that in here or was that downstairs?
1: Because
0: it's like stereo all over the place. So sometimes that. I don't think I hear weird clicks.
1: Have you seen Hereditary?
0: Yeah.
1: Because that's the noise that reminds me of that. And if I heard those weird clicks, I'd...
0: I hated Hereditary.
1: Did you?
0: But I hated it because of my own life at the time.
1: What were possessed?
0: I wasn't obsessed. No, I was. It was quite a traumatic time in my life.
1: Mm.
0: And I then went to the cinema and saw a lot of hysteria and screaming and crying and stuff.
1: Yeah.
0: And I just found it too much.
1: The film was... I didn't know anything about it. Same with Midsommar, actually. Same director.
0: I've bought Hereditary since, by the way. I'm going to watch it again.
1: Yeah. I didn't know anything about it until I saw it. And some of the things happened in Hereditary, I didn't see them coming. And I was like, oh, my God.
0: Okay. In Hereditary?
1: Yeah.
0: Yeah.
1: The plot thing.
0: There's a few things in it, isn't there, where it tips you upside down. But yeah, as you say, Midsommar did exactly the same.
1: Yeah, I really didn't
0: know. I knew nothing about Midsommar when I watched it.
1: No, me neither. And I deliberately thought, because you said that you had to sit in your car after you came out of the cinema.
0: Yeah, I felt physically sick.
1: And I thought, okay, I actually don't want to know. I kind of think it's about a cult, but I don't know. So let me just go in and see. And then I saw it, like, oh, Christ, it's long.
0: Well, your form for this sort of thing is normally now to tell the listener exactly what happens in it.
1: There is a big spoiler on next week's show, which I didn't realise was quite a spoiler, because the person is on the poster. So it's not a spoiler that he's in the film, but you said it was a spoiler.
0: On next week's show, we should be talking about Bad Times at El Royale, which I watched recently and really loved.
1: Mm-hmm.
0: And then you blurted out something that I consider a spoiler for that film.
1: I didn't realise it was a spoiler.
0: I think it is. Right. So, well, we're in a good position here, aren't we?
1: Yeah.
0: Because we can say, right, if you've got any interest in watching Bad Times at El Royale and you listen to this show, you're going to have to listen to it this week. Watch it this week.
1: Because as you know, tradition, we didn't do it this show. We normally have our movie chat in the first 15 minutes.
0: Yep.
1: We've saved it for this section of the show today.
0: We didn't do it this week because we were doing our pop songs.
1: We did pop songs first.
0: Yeah.
1: We did do that.
0: Why do you keep looking over there?
1: Because I'm just looking at Abby and see what Abby's saying.
0: Abby, what have you got? Can't find him. He's genuinely walked
1: away. Oh, no. He's what? What's she saying?
0: She said that she's texting him and she doesn't know where he is. Well, there's two things going on here, isn't
1: Great.
0: There? One could be brilliant, one could be awful. One thing could be like, he could be lost somewhere or trapped in a cupboard.
1: Well, he wouldn't
0: in the
1: be,
0: building.
1: Would he?
0: And the second thing is that he's walked because I've played his song too many times.
1: Well, yeah, I don't know. They've just said they got on really well with him. I'm sure it's fine. I'm sure he's just, it's a big building.
0: Well, I mean, we're running out of time now and there's no sign of him.
1: That is true. Give me the biscuits.
0: Well, John, is it? Because by all rights, he should be in the studio right now, shouldn't he?
1: Well, I mean, to be fair, you normally run late for interviews anyway.
0: Yeah, but he doesn't know that.
1: No, that's true. So he, but...
0: So he's not thinking, hang on a minute, they're always late for interviews.
1: No, he won't be.
0: He's thinking of turning up on time.
1: Oh, he got in really early as well.
0: Yep.
1: He got it before 5.
0: But did he know he was meant to be at 5:30?
1: Yeah, of course. Well, I don't know.
0: And he knows it's now 5:36.
1: Yeah. Oh, God.
0: So was he, like you told me he was in Public Image Limited and all that?
1: Yeah, he was, with John Lydon. Yeah.
0: All them troublemakers and that.
1: I wouldn't say they were
0: troublemakers. That's the sort of thing that Lydon would do, that.
1: Well,
0: if I didn't have this, fuck off. And then
1: that's a good impression of John Lydon.
0: Yeah, as bad as it.
1: Have we tried, we've texted him, have we tried calling him? Yeah, let's try calling him. Is it ringing or is it just going straight to voicemail? Voicemail.
0: It's gone on me. Well... Because you're feeling so fraught, Nat.
1: Yeah, I don't know what to do. This is not how I planned it.
0: Because you're feeling stressed out.
1: Yeah.
0: Right. I think really my only option at this point, okay, because I should be interviewing somebody right now, right?
1: Yeah.
0: So you're feeling stressed out. I'm
1: If we're playing the song, I think I've got time for a wee and a cup of tea.
0: I'm so basically holding back because I don't want to be too contentious and start calling people names and stuff. So I won't do that.
1: Hold up.
0: If he's upset, then obviously that's how he feels. But
1: have we
0: that was not the intention whatsoever.
1: No.
0: Right? He'll get a shitload of PRS. Me playing
1: the
0: song.
1: What, the fifth time today that you've played it?
0: But as you are feeling a bit tense, what better way to pass a few moments than to listen to Jar Wobble and Bill Laswell with Fanfare? Now, don't laugh, because...
1: No, I'm not.
0: With Fanfare for Phenomena.

can all have a day where things at work don't necessarily go to plan. Moments happen out of the blue. Things beyond our control. I hope the stress of the studio isn't impacting on your lives as you listen. If they are, then just sit back, relax, and listen to Jar Wobble and Bill Laswell. Fanfare for Phenomena.

hope you're enjoying this as much at home as I am here in the studio. I'm all alone here. I can see Abby through the window, but Nasty's gone to the toilet. No sign of Jar Wobble. He was, of course, going to be promoting his UK tour of Chokeslam. It's in January and February. Every chance he'll have left before the interval. But for the time being, let's relax and listen to Jar Wobble and Bill Laswell with Fanfare for Phenomena. Nat's on the phone to the PR company.

0: keep you up to date. I've just had a text from Barry Dodds, who said quite simply, "What the fuck is that song you keep playing?"
1: Well, Barry, I thought you were going to hear it a couple more times before six.
0: I've explained that, Barry.
1: And now, it's a soothing calm for a December afternoon.
0: December
1: afternoon.
0: Christmas on the way. What better time to listen to Jar Wobble? And Bill Laswell. With their track, Fanfare. Phenomena.

0: Sorry, there's still 1 minute and 36 seconds left. We'll still have a nice relax.
1: Time a bit, so too late for a cup of tea.
0: Listen to Jar Wobble and Bill Laswell. The missing in action, Jar Wobble.
1: He was here.
0: Fanfare. For Fenomena.

0: time straight now. 47 seconds left.
1: Drive time.
0: Carl Wobble and Bill Laswell. Hope you're driving safely, by the way.
1: Oh, how's Joseph? How's your journey going, Jay? I should see
0: them. Fanfare for Phenomena. Let's enjoy the last pleasing strains for the final time.

0: Joe Wobble and Bill Aswell, Fanfare Phenomena. So it's looking like Jar Wobble has had a wobble and has jarred off.
1: I can't find him.
0: Well, what am I meant to do with that?
1: Well, I don't know.
0: What are your thoughts on that? So what are your thoughts on that?
1: I don't know.
0: In real life now, so radio aside, I know we're doing it, but what are your thoughts on that? On that situation?
1: My thoughts are that I'm hoping that he... Well, not hoping.
0: You hope he's had an accident?
1: No, I'm hoping that he's left for a personal reason rather than...
0: But you'd still say, surely, you would just put your head around and say, I'm so sorry, I've got to go, something's happened.
1: I would do that, yeah.
0: You wouldn't just... I know the times that I've flounced out of somewhere.
1: Oh, right, you've said bye.
0: Unannounced. No, I've not
1: said
0: bye.
1: You wouldn't, would you? You wouldn't say bye,
0: so I've done that
1: you?
0: At castings and stuff where I've gone, do you know what, fuck this.
1: Right, and you just left.
0: Yeah.
1: I'm piecing together the beginning of the show.
0: Well, it's whatever provoked that, isn't it? Because, like, I can say hand on heart, genuinely, I'm not taking the piss out of his music at all. Like, I'm genuinely not.
1: No.
0: That music that I keep playing, do you remember it? I can play it again if you want.
1: I do remember it.
0: That music is perfectly in line with what I'm doing with that low voice and relaxing
1: soothing,
0: thing.
1: Soothing sounds.
0: It's not a piss take at all.
1: No.
0: So I would argue that if it's because of that, if it's a...
1: We don't know, but I'm wondering what he heard in the green room that he didn't like. Well, if he didn't like something, I don't
0: know.
1: Could
0: have been you.
1: Could have been me.
0: Because we're all presuming now it's me that's upset him, and it could have
1: been
0: you.
1: Could have been me, you're quite right.
0: Probably just didn't like you.
1: Didn't like the sound of me.
0: Didn't want to be anywhere near you.
1: He was like, oh, I'm not sure about that. I've got to leave.
0: Maybe he saw that tweet about the massive credit card I'm not going near a giant.
1: That's probably what... It's not the first time that's happened.
0: Don't care what dates I've got to sell.
1: Yeah, that's true.
0: Do you know what I mean?
1: Could be
0: so,
1: that.
0: So, what we can conclude...
1: Yeah.
0: We've still got to fill 40 minutes, by the way.
1: I know we have.
0: But what we can conclude is that the PR company that he came from also... Yeah. The PR company that on next week's show.
1: Guest on next week's show, yeah.
0: Sent a guest who just simply didn't answer the phone.
1: Didn't answer the phone.
0: When we called them.
1: Had him on before, we didn't answer the phone today.
0: So, for whatever reason, that is.
1: Maybe Jar Wobble will have a word with him. Oh, we've already recorded it.
0: Maybe
1: like,
0: that's
1: pretend.
0: What's happened. Yeah, maybe,
1: pretend.
0: Maybe next week's guest is text Jar Wobble.
1: Yeah, and he's like, I wouldn't.
0: Maybe PR could have pulled him out completely. But that's...
1: Maybe that's... But it's already happened, the show, so it's
0: weird. What I won't have.
1: Yeah.
0: Is I shan't be dictated to about the content of my own show.
1: No, but I thought
0: I shan't be dictated to about my behaviour when my behaviour hasn't been... I mean, of all the things that I've done on this show and said about other people and stuff, of all the things, that is high-level sort of flouncery, isn't it?
1: If that's what happened. The problem is we don't know, do we? Because we can't get hold of the PR and we can't get hold of him.
0: Is there a chance he went to the toilet downstairs and couldn't get back in through the door because of the lock?
1: Yeah, but we sent Michael to go to the toilet.
0: Toilet's been checked.
1: Yeah, they've checked. We've had the toilet. Done sweep of the toilet.
0: Do you know what? Let's go into emergency mode.
1: Okay.
0: Let's just work this out. So, toilet has been checked for Jar Wobble.
1: Did we check the ladies' toilets as well?
0: Have we checked the ladies' toilets for Jar Wobble?
1: Oh, do you know, I just went in there. There was someone in there.
0: Cleaning cupboards. We checked those.
1: We didn't check
0: He could have got disorientated and gone to a cleaning club cupboard and just locked himself in there.
1: Did he definitely go to the toilet? Abby doesn't even know that he went to the toilet.
0: Is there a chance he's been arrested?
1: Well, if he didn't go, if he went to the toilet, he wouldn't have asked how to get to the toilet, which means he could have gone anywhere.
0: That's true.
1: Could have gone anywhere in the building, right?
0: So he could be locked somewhere in this building
1: somewhere
0: now,
1: in this
0: panicking.
1: Building. Yeah, but his phone is ringing. It's not going straight to voicemail.
0: Has he got his phone with it? When we've called the phone...
1: It's ringing.
0: Have we checked that the phone isn't still in the green room?
1: No.
0: We've not checked that, so we should be checking that.
1: Okay.
0: Abby, you said... Yeah, Abby has
1: Abby,
0: checked
1: Abby's
0: that.
1: Checked,
0: it's
1: Abby's
0: not
1: checked.
0: In the green room, so we can conclude that Jar Wobble's phone...
1: It's not in the green
0: room. ...is with Jar Wobble, wherever he may be.
1: Okay. But he's not on a tube because it's ringing.
0: He's not on a tube, so there's a chance... Again, I'm preempting here... Is there a chance he's waiting for me outside?
1: Yeah, there is quite a... Yeah, there could be a chance of that.
0: What does he look like? Is he a big bloke?
1: Yeah. Well, I mean, not big, but I feel like...
0: I mean, like, thick set, you know what I mean?
1: I feel like... Well, I don't think he could fight you necessarily.
0: Is he an hard man? Does he look like an hard man?
1: You make up your own mind.
0: At the moment, you're just Googling Holly Valance for some reason.
1: Because he remixed one of her songs.
0: Let's have a look. Let's have a look at Joel. Okay, okay.
1: What do you think?
0: I could see him checking against me.
1: Yeah.
0: For no good reason.
1: Might have done.
0: That'd be a shame, though, wouldn't it?
1: I think he would have got on really well, to be honest.
0: That's really the tragedy of all this now.
1: It's a tragedy, you're quite right. It's a big tragedy.
0: More than anything else, isn't it?
1: What do you think?
0: But then if he stuck against me from listening to the last interview...
1: Awesome. They were nice. They're like friends of the show.
0: Yeah, but if he's taking it at face value and thinking that we're genuinely falling out.
1: You did say something. They were being cunty, didn't you?
0: Yeah. Oh, yeah, maybe that.
1: Don't want him speaking to guests like that. Yeah.
0: But if he's hanging around with Johnny Rotten, surely there's a bit of
1: that. I think that was a long time ago. I don't think that.
0: Do you think he might have left Public Image Limited because Johnny Rotten was doing Fs and Cs?
1: I don't know. I would like to have asked him that. It would have been a good question. And you had some questions written down for him, didn't you?
0: I did have loads of questions, and they were all promoting his tour.
1: Yeah, a lot.
0: But as it stands now, I don't feel like I can, in good faith, promote that tour.
1: It's a shame we didn't get Bill Laszlo on, really.
0: I could have told you when he was in Liverpool.
1: Yeah.
0: Or Glasgow.
1: What do you know if he might not stay there?
0: I said that in one of my links.
1: Where is he?
0: I said he might have left by the interval.
1: Where is he in London? Jazz Cafe. Seems like a good fit for him.
0: Well, what I'll say is I don't, like... I'm not bothered.
1: Okay.
0: Why would I be bothered? I'd never heard of him before today.
1: Yeah, but that doesn't mean...
0: I actually really like that song.
1: I know,
0: I find it really genuinely relaxing.
1: Yeah.
0: He's got PRS money from that, so he's come out of that all right, hasn't he?
1: Yeah, played that. He has.
0: Four times on this show.
1: Well, I worry that he made the trip here. I don't know where he's come from. He might come from like South London or somewhere.
0: Yeah, but we didn't chuck him out.
1: No, that's true. That is true.
0: He's not been flung out. He's not got here and gone, I know, sorry, Joe. Ain't got no room for you today, mate. If he's left to his own accord, then he's, you know.
1: That is true. I just worry. I don't feel like I want to go home because I can't, just in case he's like somewhere
0: waiting
1: in the building on floor two or something.
0: I'm going to the Lego store.
1: Well, is that what he heard from the green room? Did you say
0: he could be outside the Lego store waiting for me to turn up?
1: Did you say Leicester Square? Is that the only one?
0: I think so.
1: Oh, yeah, probably is there then.
0: What if he's
1: going
0: to mug me for my Batmobile?
1: Well, that's probably what the plan is. It's obvious next step, isn't it, to leave here and go straight to the Lego store in Leicester Square? Where else would you go? Yep.
0: Oh. I'd love that to be relayed.
1: Guess what? The guest from next week's show has just texted Abby asking if we can do 11 a.m.
0: What?
1: Tomorrow, 11 a.m. tomorrow.
0: What the fuck?
1: It's got a bit mad, hasn't it?
0: So in next week's show, we had a guest that just didn't answer the phone.
1: Didn't answer the phone at 2 p.m.
0: And he's now text saying, can we do 11 a.m. tomorrow morning? Well, I can't.
1: No, I can't.
0: I can say that I definitely can't.
1: No, none of us can. We can't do that tomorrow, because that's when your show's not on tomorrow at 11 a.m.
0: I'll be at home
1: then,
0: mate.
1: Exactly, right? Well, you know, at least we know it's not a personal thing, because earlier we weren't sure if it was a thing. Now we know that, like...
0: So we know that one hasn't got the huff with me.
1: No, he hasn't got the huff with you.
0: But the other one almost certainly has.
1: That's what we're assuming. Until we hear otherwise, I don't know.
0: You've always got to give it benefit of the doubt,
1: haven't
0: you?
1: Exactly, right?
0: But then again, I'll be angry at myself for giving it benefit of the doubt if it turns out that he has just flounced off.
1: Well, no one's... Have we tried both of the PR people, have we? Yeah, we have. Yeah, we've tried both.
0: I mean, at the
1: them.
0: Moment, even if he walks into that studio now, we can't do anything. But we can't do the interview now, can we not?
1: No, we can't. But we could get him to introduce his track.
0: That's my job.
1: Sorry. That is your job. Sorry.
0: I always do that. I do that really well.
1: Yeah, but we could just do a little remix of it and get him to introduce his own track.
0: Right. Should I put a song on?
1: Yeah, I think you should.
0: And then what should we do?
1: I think the next song's probably gonna be long enough to take us up to the end of the show.
0: Do you want to come to the Lego store?
1: Do I come to the loo?
0: Lego store.
1: Oh, yeah, go to the Lego store.
0: Don't want
1: to
0: go on my own.
1: Well, I'm just saying he might be there. You know what he looks like.
0: Well, he punches me or something.
1: He won't do that.
0: Well,
1: why would he do that?
0: Well, why would he flounce out and just leave?
1: We don't know he's flouncing.
0: What a bizarre reason to leave a radio station because someone's playing your song.
1: Yeah.
0: What a weird thing to do that is.
1: If that's the reason, we don't know that's the reason.
0: He was
1: here and now he's not.
0: Why make a statement without letting anyone know what it's for?
1: I don't know. Maybe he wasn't never really real.
0: Like, if I just went now, do you know what? I'm going.
1: Yeah, but you said it.
0: And just went.
1: You said it.
0: Yeah, but if I didn't say why.
1: Imagine if you just, like, now just walked out. But no one knew why. We couldn't hear from you. Like, what's happened? That's weird. Ian just left middle of Jarwobble song.

0: sorry, Barry Dodds has just sent me a message saying he tweeted 29 minutes ago.
1: What did he say?
0: Hashtag wobble watch.
1: Is that what he tweeted?
0: No, I think that's Barry's
1: edition. Okay. Kiss,
0: hey, Barry, give us a call. We've got a gap here for a guest for 3 minutes.

0: fucking CSI in here at the moment. Won't believe it.
1: Oh, yeah, but PR are a little bit worried now.
0: Everyone's throwing up ideas of where he is and what's happened.
1: Well, what we do know is that... I thought that was him. My concern is
0: that he's all right.
1: Me like, too, because we found out he got the train to London especially for this, so it seems unlikely that he would walk out of a green room.
0: But if he's not all right, it's going to be terrible, this show, isn't it? You have to delete this.
1: This whole show will have to go.
0: Do you think?
1: You just said that, delete this.
0: No, I mean, it's certainly the last 20 minutes.
1: Oh, yeah, the last 20 minutes.
0: Well, there's been an edge of like, oh, if he's walked out, and that's a pricky thing to do.
1: Oh, yeah. I reckon he hasn't, maybe.
0: Well, then where is he?
1: I don't know, like, because we were saying about the toilet. No one showed him the toilet downstairs.
0: So maybe, I mean, he looks old enough to go to the toilet, mate.
1: No, but he wouldn't know there's a toilet downstairs, would he?
0: Nobody showed him how to do toilet.
1: No, I mean, as you come in this building, if you're not told about the one downstairs, you think it's the one by the lift.
0: I've got no idea. I don't know.
1: Maybe he's wandered off to that. Exactly, right?
0: Maybe. So he could just actually be locked out.
1: Just be in the loo.
0: Yeah.
1: Although you can't get locked out this corridor.
0: Well, then it's not that, then, is it?
1: I mean, I just don't know. I just don't know.
0: I wonder why I've upset him.
1: Oh, I don't know that you have.
0: I think he's took it the wrong way.
1: Maybe. Do you think?
0: This is a fine way to finish for Christmas.
1: It's Christmas as well. And we said this was the better show out of the one from earlier. So you can imagine what next week's show's like.
0: The next week's awful. but this was the better show, definitely.
1: It started well.
0: It's great.
1: Beginning, middle, that was good too. Just sort of petered out of the...
0: It's horrible. Well, there we go. Thanks to Ginger Johnson.
1: Yeah, thank you.
0: Thanks to Dan Schreiber and James Harkin. Thanks to Jar Wobble for, you know, showed his face.
1: Yeah. And the great music this afternoon.
0: Not in the studio, but he showed his face.
1: We know that he was
0: Everyone else in this organisation has met him. So
1: Dan and James had a lovely time.
0: The one thing we can narrow it down to is the only person he didn't meet must be the one that's upsetting. Because everyone else has got along famously with him.
1: I know, Abby came in and said she was chatting away in the green room and having a chat with Dan and James.
0: My only crime was playing his song over and over again.
1: Yeah.
0: I'm still going to play it next week.
1: Okay, yeah, I think you will. I think you will play it next week.
0: Oh. Thank you for joining us. Yeah. I'm going to go home now.
1: Merry Christmas.
0: I'm not. I've decided not to go to Lego Street.
1: Have you really changed your mind?
0: Yeah. Yeah, genuinely.
1: No.
0: Genuinely, because things feel uneasy.
1: Well, so you don't feel right buying £200 worth of Lego now?
0: Well, I didn't anyway. But no, but you know, things now feel the status quo feels like it's been upset.
1: So you don't feel like you deserve that Lego now?
0: Oh no, it's not that. I definitely deserve it.
1: Okay, fine.
0: But it feels like things aren't quite right in the universe at the moment. So I don't want to go into the centre of town and you know, it's all that.
1: Yeah, true.
0: That's my feeling.
1: Right. Imagine if Oliver is in the pub next door. He wouldn't be.
0: He could be with Dan and James.
1: They haven't gone to the pub.
0: Might have done. Did that sign, didn't they?
1: Yeah, that was our. That was when we finished the evening record, remember?
0: Well, what was today?
1: No, we did the 6 to 8 before, didn't we?
0: We could have finished this a minute ago.
1: Merry Christmas.
0: We could just be having this discussion.
1: Oh, yeah, off air.
0: Off
1: could
0: air.
1: Be off air. It seems like an off air discussion.
0: It does really, doesn't it?
1: Yeah.
0: And now I feel like I've got to like take it up to the moment where this music kicks in.
1: Okay.
0: See you next year, Nat.
1: Bye.
0: Bye bye. This is, of course, Jar Wobble and Bill Laswell with Fanfare for Phenomena.

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2: Hello, good evening. Welcome to Access All Areas. I am Stephen Lane.
3: And I'm Bobby Norris. How are you, babes?
2: I'm very good. Although I will admit, a week of solid Queen news has battered me a bit. I'm quite tired, quite exhausted. What have you made of it all? It's been a big week, isn't it?
3: Such a big week. I mean, obviously, after speaking of the funeral, everything about it is just... I think it was done so well. Mm. Do you know what I mean? Like, when you kind of see like the pageantry that went into it, and it was an event, wasn't it, really? And
2: definitely.
3: Just something that we don't see every week. So, yeah, I think they definitely did her proud. I think it was a lovely event. I mean, as lovely as a funeral can be, let's have it right.
2: Mm.
3: But do you know the bit that got me? I mean, I think I was saying last week, when it's the grandsons, we see William and Harry, that always kind of chokes me because I always remember them behind Diana's coffin.
2: Mm.
3: But for me this time, which is going to probably sound weird to some people, was when I saw the Queen's corgis.
2: Yeah.
3: It literally ripped my heart out.
2: Mm.
3: Oh, God bless them, which some people are going to be like, Bobby, they're dogs. But to me, dogs are the best. Do you know what I mean?
2: Yeah, I love
3: them. And bless them, but thinking, oh, where's our mum? I've got this thing where I kind of put human emotions onto animals. They might be thinking that, but I think dogs are very clever. In fact, they were just waiting. I just think it was a lovely little tribute.
2: I agree. Yeah, I thought I did watch like all 6 hours of it. Me and my friend. It was quite like by the end, I was a bit delirious. It was a lot of wind instruments and drum beats and marching and, you know, all this choral music. But yeah, I do think there was some really touching moments. I agree with you on the corgis. Everyone's aware of the Queen's love of a corgi, right?
3: Yeah.
2: And I know from writing about it in the last couple of weeks that she's had corgis since she was like a child. And over the years, she's had over 60 corgis. And they're all directly descended from one of her corgis called Susan that she had when she was a teenager. Yeah.
3: They're all related back.
2: Yeah, yeah.
3: I love that.
2: And then she's had a couple of other dogs as well. Apparently she's had some Dachshunds and pugs and other sort of small dogs. But the corgi is like the one that everyone will forever associate with her, right?
3: I was reading that which I mean, I guess is no surprise, but the sales and the demand of corgis since the Queen's passed away has gone through the roof. Like, everyone wants a corgi now.
2: Yeah. Well, they're a real, like, almost like a British sort of staple, aren't they? You associate them with the royal family. I don't think there's, like, any other sort of animal that you do the same. Although I do think that the other... So some of the other moments I was really touched by was actually her horse, Emma.
3: Oh, God, yeah.
2: That they brought out, and she had one of the Queen's headscarves on her saddle. you get emotional, Bob.
3: It's animals to me. I prefer an animal to people sometimes.
2: And I think probably the Queen did as well, to be honest. I think that's not beyond the realms of possibility. But also, actually, at the very, very end, when her coffin was being lowered into the crypt, and there was the bagpiper, the lone bagpiper that sort of walked through a tunnel, and just into the distance, and it slowly got quieter and quieter. And I'm not really one for a bagpipe. I'm the kind of person that's relieved when a bagpipe stops playing. But that I found really poignant because she was woken up every morning by bagpipe, right? So she clearly loved the sound. She was very, very connected to Scotland and Scottish culture. And I think for that to be the last thing that you hear associated with her, that really got me, actually. And I'm not a royalist. I really am not. But I appreciate the historic sort of nature of it all. And that I did find that quite like a poignant and emotional moment.
3: Absolutely. And it was just flawless, wasn't it? Every single person involved, from like the walking to which in itself is going on people walk, but just... everything to an inch of its life was just perfect. Like, and the pressure. How many people do they reckon? I saw somewhere, someone said 5 billion people in the world could have
2: heard. Possibly.
3: Can't even comprehend that kind of number. But to know the world's watching, and the guys that carried the coffin.
2: Oh, the pallbearers, yeah.
3: Incredible.
2: And, yeah, imagine being their, like, their family or something. You'd be so incredibly proud of them, wouldn't you? I mean, they really did themselves and their service proud, I think.
3: Some of them, they look so young, some of them. Do you know what I mean? Well, I think some of them had literally flown over a week before. They're actually in service at the moment, and they've come over to do this, and I guess they're going back.
2: Yeah, and actually that's their job. They're like official pallbearers. Like, that is actually something that they train to do.
3: And the pressure's on doing that. Do you know what I mean? I mean, anyone's coffin, you want to do it right. Do you know what I mean? But
2: yeah,
3: gosh, when you've got the Queen on your shoulders, like, there ain't no
2: room. Different level.
3: Yeah, little bit.
2: I mean, I definitely found the whole thing. I mean, I thought Charles handled it very well. The one thing I was a bit sad about, and so I saw some people mention actually online, was how there wasn't any sort of personal things from the Queen. You know, at people's funerals quite often you'll get just some sort of note about the person or the kind of person that they were. There wasn't really any of that. And I mean, maybe there was another service that was going on in the evening. Maybe that would have been more with that involved. But so that means for the whole of the Queen's life, from birth to death, we knew nothing about what she actually thought about the world or her job, really, other than that she was dedicated to it. And I think
3: that probably is what goes to make her so popular, where people, because especially, you know what the world's like now with the height of social media, everyone has opinions. I mean, we all do. But I think for the Queen, that the fact she's so loved as well is because she never gave her opinion publicly. So whether it was politics or anything, I'm sure behind closed doors with family and friends, she would. But maybe because you can't offend anyone because no one can disagree with you. So that kind of almost doubles your likability because no one actually knows what you truly think. And I guess that's the air of mystery behind the royals, isn't it?
2: Yeah, and that's a really good point. And I think I think I would have just liked to have known something of her, like, I don't know, but I do get it. I mean, I don't want to wrap it up too quick, but I will say the other big showbiz news this week has been kind of related. I think everyone's probably seen by now all the drama surrounding this morning and the queues and the apparently pushing in line.
3: What did you think about when you saw all that?
2: Yeah, I mean, I have to say, initially, when I saw the pictures, I was like, oh, well, that doesn't seem right. That Holly and Phil Holly Willoughby and Phil Schofield got to sort of go into the Westminster Hall without having to queue, especially when other people like David Beckham, Susanna Reid, and Sharon Osbourne, they'd all queued up. But I do think it's been a bit of a pile on. You may not like Holly and Phil or even this morning, to my mind, they were recording outside and stuff, weren't they? Meeting people in the crowds and all that. Maybe they didn't have to go into Westminster Abbey, but they didn't push in anyone's way. You can see in the video footage that came out about them, they're walking right behind everyone else. And I don't know, it didn't lead to anyone not being able to get in. Do you know what I mean? Everyone that wanted to get in, got in. So I don't know. I feel like it's been a bit of a pile on. So I feel a little bit sorry for them. Like
3: this huge petition to have them sacked from this morning and stuff.
2: Yeah.
3: And again, like I was saying about social media, you know how quick news spreads. And I think, obviously, it's turned out to not be factually correct from clips that I think have now been seen, but it was alluded to that they had pushed in front of people, and particularly, I can't remember, it was said, it's been retweeted so many times, someone saying that she was with her disabled mother-in-law or something, and there was all this kind of thing around it. But like I said, I think it's the nature of the beast with social media as well. The minute something goes out and starts getting traction, getting retweeted, I think it's good they addressed it on the show, though. I mean,
4: yeah, I agree.
3: You couldn't not. It's kind of mad to think. I can't remember what the last figure was I saw. I mean, I only saw the front page of one of the papers today, but I think it was over 25,000 signatures or something like that.
2: Yeah, I think it's gone up. I think it's close to 40,000 signatures now. But I can't think that every one of those people, I don't know, it seems a bit odd to me. They probably didn't see the clips initially. They're seeing it based on all the retweets and the outrage without maybe knowing all of the background. Maybe they are really upset and maybe that's fair enough. But I can see a situation in which, you know, the Holly and Phil would have had the decision made for them, not them saying, we must go inside.
3: They both jumped in an Uber and gone, let's blag it. Producer, cameras, and there's been a segment on the show. So, I mean, this is the thing, especially something around as huge as the Queen. Of course, everyone's gone over their opinions on it, and that's fine. But I think the fact that filming has taken place kind of has to be taken into consideration that it was almost being reported on rather than they've turned up on their day off.
2: I am interested to see if any other journalists got that same level of access, because there wasn't any filming allowed inside Westminster Abbey, apart from obviously the official cameras on the feed. But, you know, I don't know. I feel bad for the fact that it's got as out of...
3: As big as it's got. The genie's out of the bottle now, and it's just become such a huge thing now. But I was reading that... I don't know if it's all working MPs, but they was given passes for them and three family members. So
2: really,
3: yeah. So I think, I don't know if that's because obviously it's like that they're working or for them to pop in, but they kind of were passes allegedly given to MPs to kind of turn up with like family or that wanted to kind of jump in and or not jump in the queue. But to kind of.
2: Well, there were some people that got to
3: 8 hours.
2: Yeah, I mean, and you did see that world leaders, you know, Joe Biden and the Prime Minister of New Zealand and all sorts of other people didn't have to queue. You know, it wasn't, and you can understand why that is the case. So I don't know, like it wasn't quite like a. As straightforward as everyone thought it would be, I think. But still, I mean, if people are upset, then they're upset, aren't they? And I wouldn't have wanted to think that if I'd have waited 14 hours that someone had jumped in front of me. I don't know. So it's a difficult story, isn't it, really? But yeah, I wouldn't want to be working behind the scenes on This Morning this week. That's what I'd say. well, we have a super exciting show coming up today. We have from new Netflix show, Dated and Related, which when I first saw, I thought, hold on a second. Have we now got an incest dating show going live on TV? No. Not quite that.
3: Quite ready for that.
2: We have Nina and Diana, who, funnily enough, themselves are on This Morning today, coming on to talk about that. Then we have Finley Tapp, Love Island winner 2020, coming on to talk about all things to do with the show and also his football career. And then at the end of the show, we've got very exciting Brian McFadden, of Boys Life fame, formerly of West Life fame, coming on to talk about his tour, which he's about to go on. So yeah, super exciting stuff. I mean, I've never actually met Brian McFadden, and I'm quite excited. I won't lie, he's a bit like of a pop legend, isn't he? Really.
3: I remember having a little bit of a crush on Brian McFadden. We won't tell him that.
2: We won't go into that when he's here.
3: We won't mention that.
2: Look, the amount of people that we've had on our show that at one point I may have had a crush on is probably too many to remember at this point. And I'm not going to lie, Finley, who's coming on after the girls from, I keep wanting to say, Dated and Related, he's also quite attractive. So there is also some almost a little bit sad news this week for any Peter Andre fans, and I think there are quite a few in the world. Apparently he's moving back to his native Australia because he wants to be close to his aging mum, which you can understand. But he's got four kids and two of them with Katie Price. I'm wondering if they're all going to go or if it'll just be him and Emily and the youngest ones. I think it'll be sad to not have him as part of like our celebrity scene, don't you think?
3: Yeah, definitely. I mean, I guess I'm trying to work out how old Julian would be.
2: About 16 or something, wasn't he?
3: Yeah, they're slightly older. I'd be surprised if they was going. I guess that's the hard thing as well, especially when your parents aren't together, to go to the other side of the world and to not be with your mum. It's such a long way, isn't it? But I'm sure they'll be coming and going. Has it been announced yet? Has he put a statement out?
2: No, he just did. It was in his column, in one of the magazine columns that he has. Just saying that he's thinking about doing it fairly soon because his mum's getting old. And you can I really do understand that.
3: Oh, yeah.
2: Especially when you live so far away, Australia and UK, very far apart. But I think it'll be sad, that's all. I just think, sad times if we don't have Peter Andre on our social scene or on some reality show or something. Because, he's good at that stuff. Right, well, we've got one half of our first guests here. We've got Diana from Dated and Related. So let's get her in. And then when Nina's here, we'll get her in too.
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4: Molesworth. KSI and Randolph. Are you there, KSI?
5: Yo, what's up?
4: So, why are you having fights with people?
5: Well, I mean, obviously, I got to show that I'm the best boxing YouTuber on YouTube.
4: What is happening in Brixton?
6: We got a show. We got like our, London show.
4: And what happens in that? Is that all singing and rapping, or is that a bit of fighting and all chucked in for good fun?
5: I mean, if you punch me, nothing would happen, though. I'd just be like, did a fly hit me, or I don't know.
4: Look at this. I reckon if I keep pushing their buttons in the right way, they'll start fighting each other right now. That'd be all right, wouldn't it? We're joined by Katie Manning now in the studio. You nearly fell off your chair.
7: I'm very physical. Good. If you know what I mean. I get very excited. Yeah. And for a woman of my age, that's quite scary.
4: How old are you? 38-ish?
7: Oh, yeah, darling.
4: Around 38.
7: I could be your grandma, darling, because I'm 72.
4: Why could you not be my girlfriend?
8: Yeah, do you not want to be...
7: Do you like an older woman, darling?
4: I like anyone.
7: Who says yes?
4: Yeah. No, I'm like, I wouldn't have any...
7: I just missed my mouth then. That was... Maybe you should not have me.
4: That's a good point, actually, isn't it? Phaser is now sat opposite me.
9: We're all puppets, but I like to pull my own strings.
4: Yeah, no, I don't think we are all puppets, though.
9: In the entertainment, you know, like...
4: Do you really think that?
9: Punch and Judy type thing.
4: Do you think? I'm not a puppet.
8: You can be your own puppet.
4: I'm not a puppet.
9: You're not a puppet.
8: What are you? You are actually a puppet. We had a guest, you've been made into a puppet. He has actually been made into a puppet,
4: yeah,
8: haven't
4: but
8: you?
4: Yeah, but I'm...
9: It wasn't like a voodoo puppet or nothing like that.
8: Yeah,
9: like
8: I have a big collection of voodoo dolls at home.
9: No.
8: And really, I've been pulling out little teeth recently in them, and you have been going to the dentist. So
4: I wouldn't be
8: there.
4: Surprised if you did have a load of... That actually wouldn't shock me. We're joined now by Alex Fox.
10: I'm not a fan of 50 Shades. Those books are not well loved by many people on the responsible fetish community scene because they depict in many ways a problematic dynamic. Least exciting erotic series that I've seen in a while. I virtually fell asleep watching those films. But
4: that can
10: also
4: happen after a while.
10: True. If I'm late for anything, it's usually had a wank falling asleep. A fap and a nap, as I like to call it.
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2: Hello.
15: Hello.
2: Oh, you are both together. That's great. We were all
15: thinking.
2: Should
15: we have it this way or should we have it?
2: That's perfect. That's absolutely perfect. Thank you so much. How are you both?
15: We're good. How are you?
16: Good. We've been having interviews after interviews
15: all day.
2: Yeah. I actually saw you on this morning today. So I mean,
15: that was so much fun.
2: How did that go? Is it good?
15: Honestly,
16: yeah,
15: it was amazing.
16: It was amazing.
2: What were Holly and Phil like?
15: Amazing.
16: So sweet. They're so sweet. They make you feel so comfortable. Like, amazing experience. Yeah.
2: Nice. So tell us a little bit about Dated and Related. We were talking about it at the beginning of the show. I have, if you've never heard of it or seen it, explain a bit what it's about.
16: So basically, the show is about siblings helping each other and wingmanning each other, finding love. So this show is more about not you only finding love, but you have to focus on your sibling. So it's kind of like a plot twist. It's not only for you to find love. You can't be selfish. You need to make sure your sibling gets a partner as well.
3: And do you both have similar taste in partners?
16: Usually not. But like right now,
15: they're starting to merge,
16: which is a bit annoying.
3: And is that a plus or is that a negative?
16: I think it's a bad thing because now we're competing with someone who looks exactly the same as you.
15: Yeah.
16: Nice, all down to personality, guys.
15: Yeah.
3: Amen.
2: Yeah, fair point. So what made you want to sign up? Because, I mean, it's a little bit of a risk to get your sibling involved in your dating life, isn't it?
16: Well, for us, it's not a risk because in real life, outside the villa, we do this on a daily basis. We always go on double dates. We don't like to go, like, alone to meet a guy. So when we do meet a guy, we usually tag along, you know what I mean? So for us, this was like a no-brainer. It was a perfect thing for us to do because we thought, now we can just do it on TV.
3: And how did you find the whole filming process?
16: The filming process was... They were filming 24/7. It was a lot of filming. No breaks. It was intense. But the thing is, you kind of forget the cameras are there. If you know what I mean. So, I don't know.
15: We did enjoy it because eventually you forget that the cameras are there. So, you're just living life in a nice villa and you have someone that you like around. So it was quite nice.
16: Yeah.
3: And are you happy with how it all went? Is there anything you would change?
16: I don't think we would change anything. There's nothing we could change, but basically what I wish we did have was probably more time in the villa.
15: Yeah.
2: So how long were you there in total for?
16: I think 3 weeks. It was all in all 3 weeks.
15: Yeah.
2: So it's like a nice long holiday, really, but being filmed.
16: Yeah, it was nice. It's like basically going to a villa with a bunch of strangers. You have no idea who is. And then,
15: which was obviously a bit scary.
16: Yeah.
15: The thought, it was a bit nerve wracking, but we managed fine, I think.
16: And it was so like, that's why it was also good to have your sibling there because you're walking into
15: blindness.
16: Yeah. With someone at least.
3: And how has life been post filming? Have you been like recognized and stuff like that?
15: Yeah, we have. And we find it so sweet because for us, it means just like people are watching the show, which is great.
16: And they're like, oh, I really loved you on the show. So that's really cute. And it's like a lot of cute girls. So
15: yeah, mostly like teenagers and stuff. So it's really sweet.
16: And they're asking for like pictures and stuff. And it's so sweet.
15: Yeah.
16: And the thing is, we get recognized a lot together, but when we're separate,
15: people don't really recognize us when we are separate.
2: That's such a good point, because I think, that's something you kind of forget. Like, because you now come as a package. If you see just one, people don't recognize you as much. I can understand that. Have you had any bad comments on people who've said, or, you know, on social media or anything like that? Any trolling?
16: I think not on Instagram, but I've seen like, oh, your Nina is a bit toxic comments, but that's just, I don't know.
15: Yeah, we've seen some like comments, not on our specific social media platforms like TikTok and Instagram, we haven't, but I think like other places on other people's pages, maybe like they're toxic or.
16: Sorry, I'm
15: just gonna
2: That's okay.
16: Yeah. Not really. We've mostly got support, which is really good.
15: And people have created like fan pages of us, which is so sweet.
2: Yeah, fan pages, wow.
16: Yes, it's all this cute content. I'm like, can we post this picture?
15: Yeah, they're making like so many nice content. The first like remixing stuff that happened in the villa, which is sweet to see.
3: So what's next for you girls? Have you got anything planned in the pipeline?
15: So we're going to obviously focus on our social media platforms and then we're going to create a YouTube channel as well, but that will come eventually in the future. We have like, that's the main focus right now.
16: Yeah, definitely focus on social media and go from there. A lot of our followers, they love watching us like do things on the daily and like talk about makeup, hair,
15: skin, acne problems.
16: So we do like to interact with our audience in terms of that. So definitely that's probably where we're going to head.
2: And did you do a lot of that before?
16: Yeah, but it was just like between us. But now I can share that with people on a huge platform and just get feedback.
15: get other tips. So it's just amazing to have that interaction that we didn't have before.
2: Yeah, that's one of the best things about doing these kind of shows is that it gives you such a big platform, doesn't it?
15: With all that interaction.
13: And you get so much tips back as well, which is great.
15: So I can go online and be like, guys, I need help with this. And I'll get like 200 messages with actual help.
13: Yeah.
2: I could do with that. So are you both dating now? Did you meet people on the show? What happened?
15: Have you watched it?
2: No, I haven't seen it yet. This is why I'm saying,
15: I haven't watched it.
2: Yeah. I've seen some clips, but I haven't watched the whole thing.
15: Do you want me to spoil this for you or no?
2: No, don't spoil it. But
15: yeah, just spoil it for him. What I can say is like, yeah, we did meet people on the show,
13: but don't say anything else than that. Like what else happened maybe.
15: And I can say we're still in contact with them.
13: Yeah. Yeah. And we're still in contact with them.
2: Okay, got it. Well,
3: still in contact as in the odd message or still in contact.
15: As a
2: physically.
15: maybe some cheeky kisses here and there.
2: Okay. So, and this is both of you, is it?
15: No, more than one of us.
13: More me.
2: Okay, interesting. Yeah. Well, I mean, it's definitely like brave of you. What did you have any other family or friends who sort of had something to say about you both doing it together?
15: So I think all my friends definitely said this is a good opportunity for you, both of you, because you actually get to experience this together, and they all know that we always like we are always together. So
13: for them it was like this is the
15: perfect.
13: Yeah, this is like the perfect thing for you guys to do because you guys never leave each other. Like you never leave each other, so you should just do this.
15: Yeah.
2: Yeah, I'm impressed. Do you think you'd do any more reality shows after this, or do you think you would just want to focus on the social media stuff?
13: I think we're open. Like we love being on TV. It comes natural to us. So we don't want to close that door.
15: Yeah, definitely not. And it was such a great experience as well. And you develop so much as a person as well. You become more confident. You become more outspoken. It's just like a good experience.
13: Yeah.
2: And obviously, away from the show, you're siblings, twins. Like, does that cause any problems?

0: social media.
1: And we, everything we do is like, if we go to a meeting, it's together. So if we have an argument, we need to just squash it straight away, because we don't have time to argue because we have stuff to do.
0: So it is...
1: So we need to just like leave that behind. We'll argue maybe later when we've done our like things for the day, and then we'll maybe do that.
0: It's like being in a relationship.
1: Yeah. So
0: it is.
1: Yeah. It's like you have to get along. It's like being married.
0: It's tough.
2: Is it true what people say? Like, do you feel each other's pain? If one of you treads on a plug, does the other one feel it?
1: But not like, for example, if she's hurt from far distance, I'm not going to feel it like that. But if I see it, I feel it as if it's me, and then I will really act on my emotions based on what has happened.
0: Yeah. Like if I'm in pain, she's in pain mentally, if that makes sense.
1: Yeah.
2: It must be lovely to, because I get there's no bond like having a twin, I guess. I mean, I haven't got one, but I bet it's a lovely thing.
1: No, it is. That's why, like, throughout, like, our lives, it's like, oh, we don't really need a boyfriend. It's always been like that because we have each other, and we don't need a best friend because we have each other. So,
0: and even if we have a best friend, we'll share that best friend.
2: And I would used to think it must be so lovely. I mean, especially if you've got a twin of the same gender, where you, because I think double your wardrobe.
1: Yeah.
2: Nice. So double shoes, double clothes.
0: Exactly.
2: Happy days.
1: Yeah.
0: So if we need, like, if we want a pair of shoes, I'm like, okay, I'm going to buy them. And then you buy those and we have both of them.
1: Yeah.
2: Goals.
3: Yeah, totally. Right? That. But what is it? What are the things that you disagree about the most?
0: What do we disagree about the most?
1: It's mostly like, it's mostly stuff like the silliest things, like, can you put this away? Or it's like, oh, you didn't clean this up. It's like,
0: is this your plate?
1: You know, yeah, what I mean? It's like the silliest stuff. We don't really have like huge arguments that,
0: but we do we don't disagree on things in life, though. We have the same opinion usually.
1: Yeah, same viewpoint on things. So
3: that makes sense if you live together and, you know, now work together and all of that, because how would you ever?
1: It's because
3: we're outside that circle.
0: Yeah, the thing is, we're tag team. So if I do something, she will do like another thing.
1: We're a great team together.
0: Yeah, like together we're very efficient.
2: Who's the messy one?
1: Yeah, I'm not messy though. I'm not messy. I'm just messier.
3: Yeah. Yeah. Yeah. So I don't think I would. I don't think I mean, I love my sister, but I don't think I'd want to be with her 24/7. And I think she'd say exactly the same of me.
1: Really? I couldn't imagine being like without you. Without, yeah, like
0: even like, because I lived a year in Paris and she lived here for a year, and we were on the phone 24/7 until we fell asleep.
1: Yeah.
3: That is just crazy. It's like a marriage almost. I totally
1: That's why it's really hard for people to come into our lives.
0: Yeah.
1: Because we're so strong together. It takes a really strong person to really like hang out with us and like be with us, or just or be her boyfriend or my boyfriend.
0: It's just like we've never met anyone like us. And when we went on the show,
1: we actually did.
0: We met ourselves in male version, basically. Yeah. So another set of twins with the same kind of bond as us. And just approaching them and having a conversation with them
1: was like seeing
0: it's
1: us.
0: Like talking to two people. It's like,
1: yeah, it was like, when, seeing,
0: yeah, it's like seeing us. Like we talk to two people and then two people come back at you with their comments. You know what I mean? Like,
1: And that's when we realized, like, wow, that's how people,
0: intimidating.
1: That's how people look at us, kind of thing.
0: Because we all have the same opinion.
2: Could you see yourself marrying twins?
1: No, that's going to be so tough.
0: That's going to be so
1: gonna be hard. I'm not going to lie, it's really hard.
0: Barely survive the villa.
1: Yeah, we barely survive like the villa.
3: Yeah,
2: watch this space.
3: Yeah. Who knows? It might happen. Well, Nina Dunner from Dated and Related, thank you so much for joining us this evening, and hope your day of interviews comes to an end soon, because I know that can be quite intense.
1: Thank you for having us. Yeah.
3: Thank you so much.
2: You're welcome. Take care, girls.
3: Bye.
0: Thank you so much.
1: Bye.
3: Yeah, because Bob, you don't have a brother or sister, do you?
2: No, I'm only child.
3: It must be hard for you to even... I mean, like I said, you know, I love my sister, but, you know, she came to visit this weekend with my nephew, but it must be hard for you to contemplate what that must be like, because that's another level.
2: I can't even relate to that. Like, to me, it's normal is what you know, isn't it? So when there's only one of you... I mean, I would love to have a brother or sister, but I do remember going through a stage of wanting a twin, but was hoping that we would have the same taste in clothes, we'd be the same height, we'd be the same. The reality is, if I had a twin, we probably wouldn't

0: wearing the same clothes. The one bob is enough for the world, I think.
1: never. We need two bobbies.
0: I'm sure they would hate my style of clothes, and no doubt, God's law, my bloody 80s.
1: Yeah, I can see.
0: But
1: I
0: that's the perk of being a gay man, though, isn't it? It's almost the same. You get to double your wardrobe if your partner's a similar build.
1: That is a very good point, but as of yet, I've never dated anyone of a similar build. So that's the end of that. Right, our next guest, Fiddly Tap from Love Island 2020 is here, so let's get him in.
0: Let's do it. Hello, Fiddly, you all right, mate?
2: Yeah, very well. Yourself?
0: Yeah, really good. Thanks for joining us this evening. It's lovely to have you on the show.
2: Thanks for having us.
1: Are you in your spare bedroom there? It looks very nice.
2: No, do you know what? This is, we're actually visiting Paige's family, so this is Paige's room.
1: Nice.
2: Outside. Yeah, hence the pink bed sheets.
1: Lovely. I was going to say, but I didn't want to, you know. Have you been? How's your summer been?
2: Oh, it's been good. Sorry, did I just go off there?
1: Yeah, you're back now, though.
2: My summer's been good. It feels like it's just gone in a flash, though. Like, I always feel like up until summer takes ages, and then you quickly fast forward to, like, September, October, November, and it's
1: freezing
2: just
1: cold winter.
0: Yeah, I went in one shop the other day, and one aisle was Halloween costumes, and there was also Christmas decorations out.
1: Here we go.
2: There should definitely be like a law with Christmas decorations. I cannot stand an early Christmas decor or whatever. I can't do it.
1: It's happening. You can't fight it anymore. This is just the way it is.
2: I know.
1: So obviously you and Paige came sort of to public fame in 2020, like literally just before the pandemic really kicked off, didn't you? What's life been like for you since then?
2: It's been crazy. It's certainly a lot different to what we were used to before the show. And it doesn't happen over a long period. It's so fast. Mm. So it's a lot to get used to, but it's been brilliant. And I'm, you know, got not one regret, and I'm so glad that, you know, we took the plunge and we both, you know, done the show together. And 2.5 years down the line, it's still all good.
0: And do you look back on the experience with fond memories?
2: Yes, I think, and what I've sort of spoke about before is, whilst you're in there, because you forget it's a TV show and stuff like that, and I would say this is as soon as me and Paige started developing quite a strong relationship, all my mind was, I want to get out. I want to experience normal life and stuff like that. So when I didn't really appreciate it when I was in there, but then when you look back on it, you're like, God, no, I want to go back in there. Like 6 weeks in the sun, like it was just, it was wonderful.
1: You were in South Africa, weren't you, for that series?
2: Yeah. We're in South Africa. And the annoying part is, like, a lot of people say to me, oh, you're very lucky it was in South Africa. And I'm like, yeah, I was, but we were confined within the villa. We didn't really get to see too much.
1: Yeah, fair point.
2: Though, I mean, a sun's a sun. I could have been anywhere, really.
0: I wanted a speech about football, mate, which ain't something I say often. What can you teach me? Come on.
2: No, so yeah, football was always something that I was doing before the show. And then I came out the show, and obviously within this line of work, you never really have a schedule. Just sort of here, there and everywhere. And I never really wanted to go back to football until I could, you know that I could turn up to every training session and know that I could play on the weekend and stuff like that. Because I'd hate if I was a player and someone in my position was missing training and missing games, but it'd still play when he wanted to, I would hate that. And I can't expect me to be like that. And I'd be a hypocrite, basically. So I want to do it when I can give my 100% all to it and go back to it and go, do you know what? Yeah, this is what I need to do. And this is what I need to focus my time on to go back into that space.
0: Do you think it will be hard in terms of, because when you've come from, I mean, even though football was your world before, when someone does a reality show, so it kind of follows you around. And yeah, people can almost use it as like a bit of a slur and be like, reality this, reality that. Do you think there will be a bit of an issue, whether it's with the opposition's fans or with the other players of the other team?
2: Yeah, certainly. I think it's a double-edged sword. It's like, brilliant, I've I've got this platform and this could potentially mean that, you know, maybe clubs want to sign me because I might get a few more tickets sold or whatever that is. But then you've equally got the side of it where, yes, opposition fans, opposition players, they might look at you and go, that's just that geezer from Love Island. Like, he can't really play football because you are, like you said, you're branded a reality star because you've gone on the show. But people forget you had a life before the show. And just because you went on, you know, a 6 weeks holiday, it doesn't change that. So, it's a little bit of a strange one. And I think it definitely is playing on your mind thinking, oh, I will get a bit of stick here if I go back.
0: The thing is, though, I guess, do you know what? In a positive light, though, like you say, it's probably got so many more positives when it comes to clubs and stuff like that. But I guess if someone on an opposition's fan side of the stadium wants to shout something, whether it's that you're from reality, they're going to find something, aren't they? Yes, so actually, it's what, six of one, half a dozen of another. Because if someone wants to have a pop, they'll find something anyway.
2: Oh, defo. And I mean, if what they can pop about is the reality TV, I'm like, yeah, go for it. Like, yeah.
0: The irony is, I bet they'd love nothing more than you to be playing on their team.
2: All right, well, that's if my skills are still there after this couple of years out.
1: Yeah, so you're not playing with a team at the moment?
2: No, not playing for a team at the moment. What I've done recently is to try and get back into the football space is I went back to my old club. And I was speaking to the youth team there about, you know, the young players there are going to make this transition between academy football and professional environment. And it's one that I've been through and it's one that didn't really go to plan for me. Didn't really take it in my stride. There's a lot of challenges and sacrifices that I maybe looked at a bit too naively. So I just wanted to go back into the club where I started my football sort of career, so be it a short one. But just to give them a bit of insight and what's to go down. And I feel like coming from me, it's a little bit more relatable just because I'm sort of not too much older than them. And when I used to have workshops when I was at the club, you had sort of, you know, the older guys coming in and you don't want to come across like a bitter man that's never made it. And he's telling you, you're not going to make it, but you just want to give him the best advice you can. And if they want to take it on board, they take it on board. If they don't, fair enough, which I probably didn't when I had these workshops. I was like, no, I just want to go out and play football. But you sort of just, I feel like it's just a way for me to get back in the football environment and give my experience and help where I can.
0: I think that's a great idea. Like you say, because you are relatable. And
1: yeah, that's true.
0: You're going to sit down and listen to someone. It's not like you're an old boy. Do you know what I mean? You
2: ain't no, exactly.
0: Them. So actually, coming from you as well, I'm sure they're going to take it on board. And experience and knowledge is power, isn't it?
2: Yeah, exactly that. Exactly that. And it's, you know, like I said, it's not necessarily, I can't teach them how to have a long career in football and what they need and what attributes they need. It's just that slight transition between academy football and professional environment, which is very tough. It was very tough for me. And I'm sure there's a lot of other people that find that. So it's just trying to, I say these little things. It might, you don't ever really know what's going to click with the boys. You know, it's, you make this presentation, but you very soon go off track because you understand that they might need a bit this sort of information or that sort of information. So you sort of go in open-minded and the conversations just flow and it's quite easy.
1: And it's great, yeah, because you're able to use your experience for good, and that is a great way to use it, right? Like, so many people just sort of disappear from it, what they were known for, and you're able to help people, and that's great.
2: It should be good.
1: Well, Finny, thank you so much for joining us this evening. We really appreciate it, and best of luck with it. I hope it goes well.
2: thank you very much, guys.
0: Cheers, Finny, mate.
2: See you later. Cheers.
1: Bye-bye.
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5: We're joined in the studio by Michael O'Hare.
6: He's the man from Uncle.
5: I thought, bloody hell, if there was ever a scandal, they'd say Uncle Fucker. But, you know, someone said in their story, but I'm actually quite well behaved and my career never got to that level. So,
6: but it's also, fine. You never fucked your uncle.
5: I never fucked my uncle and I want that to go on the record. Can we have, can we have that as
6: he
5: a
6: didn't.
5: Little
6: absolutely
5: jingle?
6: Didn't.
5: I absolutely did. 100%
7: yeah, but did he fuck you?
5: Anyway, so
3: it's a very different thing.
5: We're just joined in the studio by Ingrid Oliver, and we're discussing fart jokes. Our favourite fart jokes. Have you got any favourite fart jokes? By all means, write in to...
3: I've been a fan. I'll hashtag
5: I've got a fart for you.
7: Yeah, considering I hate them, well, I'm really talking about them a lot.
5: I really hate acknowledging the owner.
3: I saw a filmed insert with the band McFly, and they were in like a limo or something chatting, and one of them farted, it just really made me laugh.
7: No.
3: I don't like a cartoon fart thing. I like a fart joke where it appears like someone shat themselves or something.
7: Oh,
3: like
7: shark.
5: Listening to Nick Helm and
3: Nathaniel Metcalf's Fan Club.
5: We're joined in the studio by good old Jack.
0: My name's Jack Barry.
5: Because the Meg is coming out, isn't it?
3: Yes.
5: Which is the film about the giant shark. So it's got the best line of any film I think ever made. Yeah. Jason Statham swimming around in his little, you know, like a one-man submarine, and a 50-foot megalodon swims over him, and he just goes, "It's a megalodon." Absolutely outstanding work there, Steve. And we're joined in the studio now by my friend and yours, Mr. Tom Meaton.
8: Hello, listeners.
5: I don't think there's any doubt that everyone in this room has.
8: The masters.
5: And I like to think of this show as a masterclass.
8: You're right in that way. And of course, we know that making people laugh is very hard.
5: The worst gig I ever had was a corporate gig for a bank, and it went so badly. And there was one point I remember having an out-of-body experience, and I was just about to get down to my pants, right? And the guy

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3: What a nice young man.
4: Lovely chap.
3: And true, that was probably the first Lonely Tub I'm ever going to hear you say, let's talk about football.
4: I know, if the words was coming out of my mouth, I don't know. My brain don't
3: recognise you anymore.
4: It's not a sentence I've said often, but great chat though, and
3: really good.
4: Interesting to hear what he has to say, you know.
3: Yeah, 100%. Really nice guy. Well, we've got our final guest, one half of Boys Life, Brian McFadden, right here, ready to come in. So let's get him in for the final interview of the show.
4: Thanks for joining us, Brian. How's it going, mate?
5: Yeah, not too bad at all. Just in the middle of doing our tour rehearsals. We started our tour on Monday in Liverpool, so today's our first day. We should have really started 2 weeks ago, but we decided to have a holiday in Greece for last week instead. So,
4: nice.
5: If anyone comes to the show and it's a little rough for the first week, it's because we wanted to work on our tans and our golf swing.
4: See, how's rehearsals going?
5: We're about to start straight after this.
3: So this is literally it. So you hold on. So wait a second. Your first date is on Monday. Did you say? You've just started rehearsals today.
5: No, we haven't started yet.
3: So they were about to start on Wednesday.
5: We have the band and crew in a place in Birmingham, which is set up like the stage where we're going to be playing, and they're working on the music, and we're supposed to be doing, I say choreography, it's more our movements and positioning on the stage, and also trying on all our outfits. Now, our stylist hasn't seen us in about 6 months. And let's just say we've been enjoying ourselves for the last 6 months. So there could be the sewing machine might be out for the next 3 days.
3: Some added panels being put in.
5: Absolutely. Yeah. We might have backless tops on for everything.
4: Are you excited to get back to what you love, Brian?
5: Yeah, can't wait to get back out. It's the best part of it, you know, being on the road and performing every night. You know, all during the summer you do festivals, but most of them are at the weekend. So you spend most of the week just kind of sitting around looking forward to getting back on stage at the weekend. But when you get out on a tour like what we're doing now, it becomes your life. And it's so much fun because we've got all our band and crew and backing vocals. And it's like this little team just traveling around the country together. And it's great fun, you know, and you look forward to every night knowing that you're going to get to do what you love the most, which is singing.
3: And are you guys quite rock and roll behind the scenes? I get the feeling that you might be.
5: Yeah, we are, but this tour is a bit of a strange one because our last couple of tours, the most shows we'd ever do was two, maybe three in a row, and then we'd have a day or two off. But just because of COVID and everybody cancelling gigs, everybody's kind of just grabbing whatever venues they can get because everybody's going out together to try and tour at the same time. So, like, we've got, I think our first few shows is like three, four in a row, and then it's like four more in a row. So when we have that, we have to look after ourselves a little bit. So we can only really get smashed on the day that we've got a day off the next day.
4: And are you both very similar? I guess you're almost like best mates, aren't you? Which must be the joy of teaming up together.
5: Absolutely. And I think that's what we love about it. It's two best mates on the road having fun. You know, a lot of people, you know, they start in a band, and especially in a pop group from the 90s, you know, a boy band or any kind of a pop group, most of them are put together, they don't know each other, and you have to become friends and get to know each other, and you don't really have a choice. It's like going to school or getting a job. You don't really have a choice who you work with or who you sit next to in school, but for Keith and I, we were friends, and then we started this thing together, so we kind of we knew we loved each other already, so we have this great system together where we know how to look after each other. We know when not to piss the other person off. We know if somebody's in a bad mood, don't push their buttons. We also know how to get them back in a good mood. So we know how to look after each other. So we very rarely have any fights or bad days. And if somebody is having a bad day, the other person takes care of them. So there's a lot of harmony in our little setup, which is great. And the fact that we're both Manchester United fans, we both love golf, we're both from Dublin. We love Guinness, we love vodka, you know, we love all the same things. So it makes for quite a happy camp.
4: I was gonna say, it's like a dream come true.
5: It is a dream come true. It is.
3: And what can people expect from a Boys Life concert?
5: Well, it depends. First of all, it depends which night of the week you go on. If you go on a Tuesday, can be quite calm, you know, because most people have to go to work the next day. Yeah. But if we get a Friday or a Saturday night crowd who are all proper up for it, we could be on stage for 3 hours because we'll get up with, you know, we'll be on the same page as them and we'll have a great night. Obviously, we sing all of the hits from Westlife, all the hits from Boyzone, and now we sing some of the new Boys Life material as well. But I think the most important thing for us is we just have a good crack on stage. You know, it's a concert, but it's a show as well. You know, we like to interact with the crowd and take the piss out of each other. And look, we just take it all with a pinch of salt. The music's important, but just making sure that everybody leaves there having a good night, remembering all these hits from their, you know, from their childhood or from growing up, and walk away with a smile on their face. That's our main goal.
4: Do you feel like there is a bit of pressure when you boys do the old stuff from previous bands? Because like you say, they become soundtracks to people's lives, don't they? It's childhood, or music has this kind of thing where you remember a relationship or where you was in your life. Do you kind of feel there's a pressure when it's that?
5: There is a little bit. You can see different people have different connections to different songs, you know. And, you know, I remember being at a meet and greet and there was two different people came in the same meet and greet and told us a different story about Swear It Again. One person told us that it was their wedding song and they couldn't wait for it. And then a couple of people later came and they said that it was their father's song at his funeral. So wow. You know, I'm on the stage later that night and I'm thinking, shit, this is kind of hard, because in one part of me, I remember that story and I'm going, I'm singing the song with a smile on my face thinking, this is such a happy song for these people. And I'm kind of smiling with them and feeling it. And then all of a sudden I get that kind of flush over me and I go, shit, there's somebody over there who's probably in tears now because this is bringing back the memory of the person they lost. So it's incredible how different people take different emotions and different memories from the songs. And it happens with quite a lot of our songs, but look, that's the beauty of music. You know, it can be a great comfort or a great joy. And we're just very lucky that we can have those different emotions from different people.
4: And what a gift for you to have to do that for someone. Do you know what I mean? Whether it's good times or bad, like music is like, I think that's such a gift to be able to give that to people. Is just like,
5: yeah. Well, I know myself as a music fan, Bobby. You know, I grew up and I think of when I went through bad times in my life and, you know, the darkest parts of my life. I can always remember the songs. And if I hear the song on the radio, I go, oh, shit, I was miserable then. I remember that. I'm like, I wish that bitch Celine Dion would stop singing that song, because every time I hear that song, every time I hear that fucking song.
3: That is, well, it must be quite weird for you though as well, because I guess when you look back at when he recorded those songs, which some could have been sort of like 25 years ago or whatever.
5: Yeah.
3: And when you're in the recording studio making that kind of music, are you ever thinking like, this sounds like something that people's going to soundtrack their lives? Or are you just going in being like, no, I don't know. Like,
5: no, you don't think like that, because first of all, when you're writing an album, you write so many songs. And the first thought that comes across your mind when you finish a song is, will people think it's shit? All right, that's the first thing. And if they do, then you're in trouble. Because we all, listen, all artists and especially songwriters, we all think that our songs are the best songs ever written, right? We're the most arrogant, egotistical animals on the planet. So I've never written a bad song in my life. Even the shit ones that were never released, they're still brilliant, okay?
3: Full Got song. It.
5: So you don't think like that. You never think that far forward. And it really isn't until the future, until somebody actually says it to you, that you realize what it means to people. Even if you have a number one single, you don't know whether people just like that song because they like the melody and they like singing it, or as you said, if they've had a personal connection with it, whether they can relate it to their lives. You know, as I said, like Swear It Again is a perfect example of the amount of people that have had it as a wedding song and a funeral song, you know, and you just think of the lyrics of I'm never going to say goodbye. And, you know, that can be two things. I'm never going to say goodbye to you. I'm going to spend the rest of my life with you. Or to the person that's just died, I'm never going to say goodbye. I'm going to hold on. You know, it's amazing how lyrics and songs can have so many different meanings to so many different people.
4: Very special thing. Now, Brian, moving away from music, I wanted to quickly ask you, mate, you got engaged in 2019 before the madness of the pandemic.
5: Yeah.
4: Any wedding plans? What's going on?
5: No, COVID saved me. We were supposed to get married. I forgot to put it off three times. We were getting married in South Africa. And obviously when the first pandemic kind of wave hit, we had to cancel it because everyone was locked down. Then everything got lifted. And South Africa went back into lockdown, so we had to cancel it again. And then the third time, basically, we were told we could go to South Africa, have the wedding, but when we came back to the UK, South Africa was on the red list, so we'd all have to go into hotel quarantine.
3: God, I forgot in that summer hotel holiday quarantine. Yeah.
4: Imagine that. Great list. So I was like,
5: that'd be a sexy honeymoon, wouldn't it? We go to a beautiful vineyard in South Africa and then spend 2 weeks in a Holiday Inn at Gatwick Airport getting margarita pizzas thrown under the door. I was like, no thanks. No thanks. No chance.
4: Are you just going to play it by ear then? Nothing's
5: booked. We've got a baby now. And we got
3: congratulations.
4: Congratulations.
5: You know what? This is what we said. We were like, I couldn't even imagine trying to start to organise a wedding right now, because if I'm not on stage, I'm on my hands and knees running around the floor after the baby. So I think we're going to wait till Ruby's a little bit older and we've a little bit more time and we're a little bit more settled, and then we'll get married. But look, we lived together for nearly 6 years now. We've got a baby. We are married. We just don't have the piece of paper and haven't been blessed by a priest yet. That's all, you know, but we're pretty much married.
4: I was going to say, yeah, with a baby's commitment enough, isn't it, really? Like you say, absolutely. In terms of, how is the little one?
5: Ah, oh, she's amazing. She's unbelievable. You know, I've got three girls, but Molly and Lily are 21 and 19. And, you know, when I had both of them, I was in Westlife, so I had no time. We didn't have FaceTime back then. We didn't have any kind of video calls. So I missed so much of them, their first steps, their first words. I missed so much of that. But I'm seeing absolutely everything with Ruby. I'm pretty much with her every day. She comes everywhere. And if she doesn't come, I can go on FaceTime and I can talk to her and I can see her. And it's just been the most incredible experience of my life. And I just wake up every morning so excited to see her. It's amazing the difference children can make to your life.
4: Would you like any more, Bri, or is it free?
5: Yeah, no, absolutely. Well, we had IVF treatments to have Ruby, and we had a couple of miscarriages. Ruby was our third effort. We had four. So how it works in IVF, I don't know if people know, but we basically had four fertile eggs. The first two were implanted and they miscarried. And then Ruby was the third. And the fourth one is the strongest one. So we're going to wait probably a few more months and then we're going to have a try with that last egg. And if that happens, brilliant. And if not, I'm 42. I want to enjoy. I don't want to be 70 when my kids are 18, you know. I want to still be able to go and have a little party when they go to college, you know.
4: Exactly. And are you hoping to continue? Do you want all girls or would you like a little Brian to be the last one?
5: Do you know what? At this stage, yeah, I'd take another girl at this stage. You know, I'd have a girl band then, wouldn't they? A little four-piece girl band.
3: There'd be quite like the age difference between them.
5: Yeah, well, look at the Nolans. They'd be like the Nolans, wouldn't they?
3: Fair.
4: Exactly.
5: Yeah. On my own little table.
4: Your middle daughter a few months ago now. She's got a very, very wide head on her shoulders, isn't she?
5: Yeah, she's a good kid. She'd buy and sell you, that chick, I tell you one thing. She would absolutely buy and sell you. She's unbelievable. But you know, it's so funny. My three daughters are so different. You know, they're even Ruby, who's only 16 months, you look at her personality compared to Lily's, it was just... She's the wild one, and then Molly's so different. There's just three different personalities.
3: It
5: is great. But you know, maybe a boy. But then again, I think about a boy, and I'm like, fuck, I don't think the world needs another little me running around the place. Fucking hell, one is bad enough.
3: Well, Brian, thank you so much for talking to us this evening, and best of luck with the tour. And you've got a lot of work to do this evening, so best.
5: I just realised we're on radio, aren't we? So, and I've been using loads of bad language. I apologize.
3: Oh, we're allowed. This we're is allowed. Right.
5: It's fucking perfect.
4: Yeah, we almost insist on it, mate.
5: Lads, have a good one. Take care.
4: Yeah, you too.
3: Thank you so much.
4: Good luck with the tour, mate.
5: Cheers, boys. Bye, bye, Maddie. Bye. Sly dog. See you later. Bye. Bye.
3: What a good laugh he is.
4: Isn't he just?
3: I mean, he's got a lot of work ahead of him, though. If they're already starting rehearsals today and it's Wednesday and they're on stage on Monday. But
4: together.
3: I get the vibe that that's just like the boys' life thing. Like, you know, that's just what they're like. So good for them.
4: That's the beauty of it, isn't it? Two best friends, they know what they can do. They know how it all works. Do you know what? I'm sure they could rock up an hour before and still smash it out and do it.
3: Yeah, to be fair. Yeah, good point.
4: What a lovely show, Stephen.
3: What a lovely show. What have you got coming up this week, Bob? Anything exciting?
4: I'm heading out for a Turkish tonight.
3: Delicious.
4: I'm going to go and have a chicken shish.
3: Lovely.
4: Bit of bologna.
3: Yeah.
4: Treat myself. And then catching up with a couple of school friends at the weekend, which will be really nice. It feels like it's been forever and a day.
3: Very nice.
4: How about you, babe?
3: I'm also out tonight. I'm off to the V&A, the Victoria and Albert in South Kensington.
4: Oh, yes.
3: For an exhibition, and then this weekend I've got a friend's birthday, which is going to be quite raucous, I think. So
4: times.
3: So yeah, maybe a little bit messy. May need some what's those drinks, the thing you put in the drinks that fizz up the next day, like you know the thing I mean.
4: Alka-Seltzer,
3: isotonic something. I think I'll need probably to get in some of them on the Saturday in preparation, because he likes to throw a party, so yeah, that's the plan.
4: Happy
3: days indeed. Until next week, everyone, thanks for listening. Goodbye.
4: Bye, guys.
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3: Hello, good evening. Welcome to Access All Areas. I am Stephen Lane.
6: And I'm Bobby Norris. How are you, babe?
3: I'm good. You may have noticed I sound slightly different this week. I'm in a different office. I'm a little bit echoey. I'm in a room with no doors because my new office is basically a building site. So sorry if I sound a bit weird.
6: How's the move gone? Are you enjoying it?
3: We were just saying amongst some people I work with, I was like, you said the first day and it feels like we've been here forever. You suddenly very quickly get into it. You know what I mean? Like, where are the toilets? Where are the kettles? All the important things.
6: Start finding where you're going to go for your lunch.
3: Exactly. Yeah, I did that today. Found a nice little marquee, had a falafel wrap. That was lovely.
6: Oh, nice.
3: Although probably I'm a bit garlicky right now. So bear in mind, so luckily I'm not kissing anyone, so not too much of a problem.
6: Can't wait a bit of garlic.
3: No, definitely can't. How are you, Bob? All right?
6: Yeah, all good, thank you, babe. All good. Back in bed this week.
3: back in the iconic bed.
6: We're both mixing it up a little bit. How's your week been, though? So busy with the move?
3: Yeah, busy with the work move. I had my friend's big birthday party on the weekend, which
6: was it a messy one?
3: Pretty heavy. Got home about 5:30. So Sunday was a little bit of a washout. what else did I do? Well, I went to the new, it's called Hallyu exhibition at the V&A last week, which is why I think straight after the show I was going to that last week, which is all about South Korea and South Korean pop culture and music and Gangnam Style and all that kind of stuff. So it was really good. It was a nice event.
6: It's a huge thing, K-pop, isn't it? Like, I never realised the kind of the following behind it. Like, it's...
3: Yeah, there's this whole exhibition is basically all about that. And it talks about crazy things that I didn't know about how loads of, like, K-pop fans, managed to, on social media, managed to, like, deluge Trump fans with like K-pop comments and stuff whenever Trump fans were like coming for people and things, and how just loads of like different things that I didn't ever realize about Korean fashion and films and music, all sorts. It's really, really interesting. I definitely encourage anyone to go who's interested.
6: What was the food like? Was there lots of nibbles?
3: It was quite fancy. It was lots of champagne and then lots of Korean inspired. I wouldn't say they were like, it was actually properly Korean food. It was more like Korean inspired. I left the V&A a bit wobbly on my feet and
6: well fed with a bubble.
3: Yeah, belly full. So it was all good. What have you been up to? Anything exciting?
6: What have I been up to this week? But busy one. I've had a few meetings this week. Because we're filming this on a different day. So that's kind of throwing me. Used to do Tuesdays. And then we recently, a couple of months ago, moved to Wednesdays.
3: Yeah.
6: But today we're now, this week, doing it on the Tuesday again. So a couple of meetings. Just you know when you have one of them weeks that just comes up? But I like
3: everything all at once.
6: Just one of them where you're kind of here, there and everywhere and kind of just working out schedule-wise and fitting everything in. But we don't complain. It's
3: Never complain.
6: Never complain. Like I say, I'd rather be busy than that. It's just very, very much reliant on when you get from one side of town to the other, it's always kind of you're at the mercy of tubes and trains and things. But touchwood, thankfully, I was been really lucky.
3: Good. Glad to hear
6: it. No strikes this week, which is good. No.
3: Well, they could happen any moment, so don't hold your breath.
6: Don't jinx them.
3: Yeah. Well, it's been an exciting week of showbiz news, certainly for me, I will say, because the first of like the big Eurovision announcement to come. We are now down to two possible cities where it might be held. So there were, I think, seven. It's now down to two, Liverpool and Glasgow, to host Eurovision 2023.
6: Both great.
3: Yeah, they're both brilliant party cities, aren't they?
6: Yeah, I really like both Glasgow and Liverpool. So I think wherever it is from them two, it's going to be amazing. I remember when we spoke about this before, your hunch from day one was always Glasgow, though, wasn't it?
3: Yeah, it was. I think they'll be keen to put it on in Scotland. I think Scottish people are really up for it. I think what would be even better is if we had a Scottish entry as well. Because
6: does that never really happen then?
3: It hasn't happened very often. I know, well, Lulu, obviously, who won in sort of the 60s, which was quite a long time ago now, she's obviously Scottish. But no, there's actually not a huge amount that I can think of off the top of my head. Obviously, going head-to-head with Liverpool, you've got the incredible Sonia, who represented the UK in the early 90s. So, you know, it's a bit of like a battle of the bombshells. We've got Lulu versus Sonia, Glasgow versus Liverpool. It does mean there's quite a few have been knocked out. So it was Newcastle, Sheffield, Leeds, Manchester, Birmingham.
6: And how does it get whittled down, babe? Is it down to like a bold voting?
3: Kind of, I think. So it's not like entirely transparent, but basically between the BBC and the European body that runs Eurovision, kind of owns the rights to Eurovision, all the cities put together little packages, like plans, you know, like how they do with like the Olympics and things like that. So they sort of bid for
6: like
3: it.
6: Like picking their city kind of thing.
3: Exactly, yeah. So obviously the powers that be decided that they're all great, but of the two, Liverpool and Glasgow were sort of the ones to beat. And they said we should have a decision within the next couple of weeks. So what I will say is, obviously, as a big Eurovision fan, my phone's already been blown up. People have been like, where are we staying? Do we know anyone in Glasgow and Liverpool? So whose lounge floors can we sleep on? Because everyone...
6: The thing is, I bet the day it's announced, people are so going to be sat waiting by their computers. I reckon within minutes, every hotel and Airbnb is just... Well, A, they'll probably up the prices.
3: 100%.
6: Because a lot of these hotels, I've even noticed that, like, you know, if there's a concert in certain venues,
3: yeah,
6: there's hotels next door or just around the corner, the minute it's advertised that someone's playing there, mysteriously the room goes up that night, which I kind of get, supply and demand.
3: Yeah, of course.
6: But
3: yeah.
6: I guess that these people are going to be whacking up the rates.
3: Yes, I can see that.
6: And it's going to be, I mean, let's have it right, whichever city gets it, it's going to be good for tourism, like... A lot of money to be made, I'm sure. Well, people will be coming from all over.
3: Yeah, people come from all over, and not just that, but also the delegations, you know, the TV channels, all the execs, all the people that work at the BBC.
6: Cool.
3: The artists, the backing dancers, the musicians. Yeah, there's loads and loads of people that need to be considered.
6: And then everybody wants a night out after. The clubs, I mean, and the bars are going to
3: be right.
6: Amazing atmosphere, isn't it?
3: It's amazing.
6: I feel like this might have to be the first one. I mean, and now iconic, the first one I truly watched from beginning to the end to be here.
3: Yeah, 100%.
6: I never thought really it would happen, if I'm honest.
3: No. Well, I mean, obviously we didn't win. So there is like that element that and they're quite clear that this is the UK hosting on behalf of Ukraine. So there is going to be big, big Ukrainian elements to it. But regardless, I mean, you know, it's still going to be here, and we came second, so no reason not to celebrate that as well. Sam Ryder was like an excellent ambassador for us, I think, in the UK in the music industry. Great singer from Essex, from around your parts. So it's all things to play for now. I'm dead excited. I mean, I know it's May. And we're not even got out of September yet. So we've got a little while to go.
6: But saying a lot of shops I've been in over the last few days, I'd say even the last week, I've seen Christmas decorations.
3: Mm.
6: I've seen Halloween. Actually, I saw Christmas decorations before I saw Halloween. Now, I don't know how that makes sense. I am seeing more Halloween stuff now. But there was baubles and tinsel before there was masks and pumpkins.
3: Don't you think it's funny how I feel like I remember when I grew up, you might get the odd sort of horror mask from Woolworths, and you might get a pumpkin in the supermarkets, you know, the odd costume. Now you can get, you know, you could redecorate your whole house in a Halloween theme if you wanted.
6: It's almost like it's being decorated almost like you would traditionally do for Christmas.
3: Yeah.
6: And some of the stuff's like really expensive.
3: Yeah, it's
6: like,
3: not cheap shit.
6: Almost like ornaments. Some of the stuff I've seen were like $79.99, which I'm guessing people keep and use all year round.
3: But yeah, yeah.
6: Very much become a thing. Well, like you say, when I was little, I remember exactly that wall was probably about 89p for a really...
3: with a really frizzly hair.
6: Yeah. And then, like, the most kind of out there thing was, like, you'd get the right plastic witch nails, like the yeah. plastic fingers. That was probably about 99p. It was nothing like it is now. Yeah, it's crazy, really, the things I've seen. But actually, I nearly jumped out my skin. One of the aisles I walked down, I think I was in Wilkinson's, and I was just walking around one of the aisles. You know me, I like a bit of home furnishings. And it's like walking down this Halloween aisle. One of the things, when I say I nearly shit myself, I can't remember what this thing said to me, but it must have been on a sensor. And there was no one else down the aisle. And you know, when you almost make a little, like, you jump out your skin, I thought, I'm so glad there was no one here because I would have pissed myself. If I'd have seen me scared by this thing.
3: I've done that before.
6: Like, just... cage. This thing was fucking shaking a cage and screaming at me in an hour. I thought, oh no.
3: It's like you're in one of those like Noel's house party or like what they used to call it on the MTV, like where they'd was it Jack or something called
6: Jackass
3: or yeah, something like that. That'd I remember like once that. I've been made to jump before literally by a mannequin, so you know it's not like out of the realms of possibility. I would probably actually scream if something started.
6: So it's literally shaking plastic cages in and literally was screaming at me, this thing, right? And it was quite a loud thing. But this time of year, I mean, I think it's quite well known out there because I've done a couple of shows which have kind of terrorised me, but I already had a fear, almost phobia about it before. I have this real phobia of clowns.
3: Right. And
6: that kind of time of year, we start seeing a lot of clown face masks. Like a normal clown to me shits me up. We're talking even what should be like a friendly, just a friendly party clown.
3: Yeah.
6: So when they're like dead clowns or clowns with fangs and things like that, it's a worrying time of year.
3: Fair. So you won't be attending the Thorpe Park Fright Night in a few weeks then, or whenever that is.
6: Well, I have been invited. There's a PR party this week, actually. I think it's Thursday, so the night this goes out. So I might go, but it's the live attraction things. I remember going to one before. I can't remember. I think it was like one of them big walkabout things you do. It wasn't Thorpe Park, where there's live actors in there.
3: I've done it. I couldn't never again.
6: Don't come, stand back. My
3: friend always said to me, just remember that they don't want to be there either. So I was like, okay, try and remember that. Because I'm not, and also like they can't actually hurt you. If they actually hurt you, then they've done their job wrong. So, I'm the same as you. Nothing. I don't like anything that makes me jump. So,
6: yeah, I don't like being on edge.
3: Yeah,
6: it ain't no good for the nerves.
3: No, definitely not. And I can be a bit of a nervy Nelly. So, are you kind of a like pumpkin spice kind of into the autumn vibes sort of guy?
6: Do you know what? Not really a pumpkin spice as much. Like in the coffee shop, the Mermaid coffee shop, should we say? You know, everyone goes mad for that syrup. I like a toffee nut latte. But that don't normally come out till Christmas. Very nice. Believe it or not, I'm not the biggest pump, like as in pumpkin soup. I've never cooked a pumpkin.
3: Yeah, fine. They're actually very easy to cook. I'll say.
6: And I guess it's like a butternut squash, though. I bet it's quite nice. But you know what it is? It's one of them things I remember carving one out years ago. There's so many seeds in that. Yeah. Like, it's going to take longer to carve it and probably cut it up than it is to cook it and eat it.
3: Yeah, it's a fair point.
6: But it's becoming soup season, and I do love a soup. So maybe I should try it. But I'm a P&M boy. I'll have a pick name.
3: I think we should start a cookery podcast, Bob, because I could talk about food all day.
6: Let's do it.
3: As you can probably tell by my increasing cheek size recently. I've definitely been overindulging this summer, and I think it's starting to show. We have an exciting show coming up today. We have got from TOWIE, Jordan Brooke, up first. And then we have Matt Edmondson, who's basically been involved with and done every sort of popular show that's been on ITV and now Discovery Plus over the years. He's on to talk about new show Beauty and the Geek, which is actually, if I remember rightly, an old show that's come back.
6: I thought that. You know, when you kind of see something, you get a deja vu.
3: Yeah, exactly.
6: I wasn't sure if it was an American show I'd seen or if it was over here originally.
3: I'm pretty sure it was. But anyway, we can find out all the details.
6: We'll find all that out.
3: From him, yeah. And then you spoke to Maver and James from Made in Chelsea a little while back, didn't you, which we're going to play out at the end.
6: Yeah, it's got a lovely little pre-record there, so I think it's going to be a great show.
3: Yeah, great show. Well, let's get our first guest, Jordan, in to talk all things Anyways X.
7: You're good?
6: All right, you. How you doing, Bob? Jules?
7: You okay?
6: Yeah, good, thank you. How are you?
7: Yeah, not bad, not bad.
6: Thanks for joining us.
7: That's all right. How are you? All good, yeah?
6: All good, all good. What have you been up to?
7: Oh, mate, non-stop, to be fair. I've been grafting today. Finished early today. But snipping away, mate, making everyone look silky smooth, as you do.
3: Yeah. That's what you used to do, isn't it, Bob?
6: Yeah, back in the day, yeah.
7: Was you an hairdresser, Bob?
6: Yeah, and then I became a teacher. Like, I was an assessor, so I would do, like, people's NVQs.
7: Yeah, I looked at doing the assessing side of things, but there's quite a lot of paperwork to that, and then you have to go and do loads of qualifications.
6: Yeah, you have to do like your level 3, and then you do another qualification on top of it. But back in the day, I used to have my scissors.
7: That's mad. I've known you so many years, I didn't even know that. That's mad.
3: I mean, I could do with a little trim, actually, Bob, so if you want to come back and do it, that'd be fine.
7: Well, I'll tell you, it's Battle of the Hairdressers now, you've got to pick one.
3: Well, I'm going to need some example pictures, that's what I want to see, so I can start bribery. How's it going? How's it being back on TOWIE?
7: Yeah, do you know what? It's been good, to be fair. It's been a bit of a whirlwind. Very different this time around to last time. Obviously, I was on there with Bob last time, you know, it's 5 years ago now, you know?
6: Scared me how quick time goes, isn't it?
7: Yeah, it's mad, but obviously I think you'll be able to tell as well how much I've changed from then. I was such a kid back then, you know. I felt I was probably a bit too young coming into the show, if I'm honest. I was 21, 22. I didn't really know where I was, what was going on, you know, with where I was in work. I was still living at home. I'd left the salon I was working in trying to get my own business off the floor. So I did all that going, and then the show came along and it was great, but I wouldn't say struggled, but I'm definitely more confident now, which helps, you know. Back then I maybe lacked that little bit of confidence to proper push myself and excel, I suppose.
6: Yeah. To be fair though, 21, it is young to be thrown into a reality TV show. Like, it's a mad thing, really. So that completely matched. So you're what, nearly, I guess, 26 now, 25?
7: 27, yeah.
6: Yeah, so you're getting there, son.
7: Yeah, getting on, I know. Tell me about it.
6: You're catching me up.
7: But no, yeah, I think this time, the timing was right, you know, and everything sort of aligned and it worked well with now working for myself. Obviously, I can take the time out to film and I can work around myself. Everything slotted in right. Obviously, I'm single, so that helped being able to go and do it. Obviously, there's a few single girls on the show. Everything seemed to align. And it was, I think I've slipped right back in. Bear in mind, obviously, I stayed in touch with everyone, including Bobby, obviously, Lockie, Dan Diags. I stayed in touch, always stayed in touch with everyone, you know, for so many years and been great friends. Like, Gatme and Gatsby have always spoke. And it was just sort of organic. I just slipped straight back in with my pals, really.
6: So how's the drama been this time round? Because it seems like drama started pretty much the minute you all went to Dominican, didn't it?
7: Yeah. Well,
3: I think it started before, didn't it?
7: yeah. It started in Dominican straight away. It was funny because you sort of all go to Dominican, everyone's getting on really, really well. You know what the away trips are like.
6: About 2 days.
7: Yeah. Two days, everyone's having a blinding time. I think this is brilliant. And then bang, something happens. That's it. Gloves are off. Let's go. The series has started, you know?
3: Does it feel different to you this time around, just in terms of, you know, different people and all that sort of thing? Or do you feel like, you know, it seems recognisable from when you did it last time?
7: I think obviously a few things are different for me this time around. But like one of the major differences is the whole series being filmed before it aired. That yeah. was a massive difference. They changed a few little ways of that. When I was there last time, we was filming a lot more days, and it was so slight changes like that. But other than that, it's very similar concept. Obviously, a lot of the crew were still the same, so it was nice to see all them again as well. You know, I always get on with them really, really well. It's nothing was too dissimilar to last time, apart from the fact I sort of have ended up probably in a little bit of drama here and there. Not really, but a little bit more involved, I suppose, this time around.
6: So, Joel, we've got to ask, obviously it's been well documented, we've touched upon the Dominican, this flight home.
7: Yeah.
6: I know. Set the record straight with this, because there's so many rumours going around, aren't there?
7: Yeah. Listen, there is loads of rumours going around. And listen, it's, as I always say, don't believe everything you read in the papers, you know. There's a lot of rubbish being written down there. But I can't really talk about it, you know. It's one of them things. It's been and gone. It was brushed upon. Obviously, the press made things a lot worse than they were. And it's one of them things.
3: Do you find that side of it hard? Because, I mean, I guess it doesn't happen every week, but sort of like when you're not in control of the narrative, and whereas if you're filming, you know, you can sort of, you know what's being said, but if something's been taken away, I don't know, is that hard?
7: In what way?
3: Well, like, you don't know how something's going to be perceived from other people and stuff, like, and once you're in the show, kind of anyone can say anything they want, can't they?
7: Sometimes, I think I always stay pretty true to myself, you know. I will say how I feel, I will say my opinion, and I think you can't overthink how you think something's going to be perceived by somebody else. You can never please everyone, ever, no matter what you're trying to do. I've tried to do it my entire life, and it's, you can't. And it's, I've struggled with that sort of in the past, and you think, I never let people down. I'm a very reliable person, but when it's sort of, I try and keep every single person happy that there is, it's, you can't do it. So you are always going to upset someone, and not intentionally, but someone's not always going to agree with what you have to say. And if you do, I think if you do sit there and you do overthink what people are going to think of you, you can drive yourself insane, I think. And you never say anything. So you have to say how you feel, and that's that. People can't, no one can, I don't think anyone can ever go at you for saying how you feel. If that's how you feel, it's how you feel. And the people who matter to you will
6: be around. In terms of it changing slightly into the whole series being filmed in advance, and as it's airing, the show's already at wrap. So watching that back, does that change how you feel now? Because normally, back in the day, we'd be reacting to it.
7: Yeah.
6: Quite quickly, and going back into work after seeing an episode, and then that would then start more beef. Has that changed?
7: Yeah, it's different. It obviously is different, because you're now seeing things people have said about you for the first time, which was a couple of months ago, you know. So,
3: and I would hate that, because you'd be like, you'd be nice to me all this time.
7: Yeah. and you might have cleared the air with someone, and you're now quite pally, and you think, I didn't know you said that about me. Do you know what I mean? And then you think, you feel a bit mugged off. But it's. I'd say I'm quite fortunate. I've been quite lucky. I get on with most people, you know. I'm not, I don't fall out with people. You know that, Bob.
6: Yeah.
7: I'm a lover, not a fighter.
3: Yeah, fair.
6: And obviously, first time round on the show, you dated Chloe Brockett.
7: I dated Ella. I dated Ella.
6: Did you not date Brockett, or was...
7: It wasn't seriously dating. No, we went out in a group.
6: What are we calling it?
7: Well, we went out on a night out in a group. There was other people there as well, you know. It was never dating me, just like me and her. Yeah.
6: Not an exclusive thing, just a good time.
7: Yeah. Went out, had a good time, and that was that. It was sort of cut short.
6: And has any flame been re-sparked there, or is that
7: with Brockett?
6: Brockett, yeah.
7: No flames re-sparked there. Nah.
6: No.
3: But you are single at the moment.
7: Yeah, I'm single. Yeah.
3: So are you looking?
7: Listen, never say never, you know. Always looking.
3: Oh, my God. Bob, the amount of times when we have people on from TOWIE and they say never, I'm like, yeah. You're a PR person that does TOWIE. Even Bob still says it to this day. Like, yeah. Bob, yeah. You're not fooling me. No, but have you got your eye on anyone?
7: On anyone? Listen, there's quite a bit. There's still quite a bit to come up in this series. I don't want to spill too much, but there's obviously at the start of the series, I dated Ella. Then that didn't quite work out, and yeah, there's a few little sparks flying there towards the end of the series. You'll see.
6: But with you and Ella.
7: Yeah, maybe.
6: Never say never.
3: Never. I'm waiting for
7: never
3: it.
7: Never say never.
3: What have you obviously, you sort of had your time in between doing the shows. What were you up to in that time? Like sort of just getting your business off the ground?
7: Yeah. So in between, obviously last time when I was on the show last time with my stepbrother Jack. When we come off the show, I just focused on my job, focused on my own salon, my barbering. So built my clientele, carried on building, and decided to branch out. I've always cut hair. I've done it ever since I can remember, since I was 16 years old. And I decided to branch out and I started developing my own hair products as well. So I've now got my own grooming range out called Mr. J, which is like we've got styling paste out at the minute. We're going to start developing the sprays, the shampoos, conditioners. So that's the up-and-coming thing I'm trying to put a lot of my effort into at the minute. And I want a men's grooming range. That's the route I'm going down at the minute. And yeah, I've been singing a little bit here and there with my family. My dad's obviously a singer, so knocking out a few tunes here and there, but focusing on the hair mainly.
6: But you truly love the singing, don't you?
7: Yeah. Listen, I love being on stage. I can't lie. I think watching my dad on stage for so many years throughout my whole childhood, and then obviously getting to that little bit older where I could get up and do it with him. It'd always get me up to sing wherever we was, sing at all family parties. Whether it's up singing, whether it's up talking, I just love that feeling of being up there on the microphone. And there's a really good ep coming up this series, which is all to do with, obviously, my mum's not been well, is she? Which is obviously we'll see this in this Sunday's episode. And we host a big, there's a big like charity fundraiser coming up, which are really... That's, I just loved it. Do you know what I mean? I love that. Like, that thing of bringing everyone together, I think it is, you know, and everyone having a good time. So.
6: Is something you could see yourself, and I know obviously you do a lot of it away from the show. Is it something you would like to pursue career wise? Is it something you would take further?
7: Yeah, definitely. I don't know whether it be down the route of singing full time. Or sort of hosting, or I don't really know. I'm open to ideas, you know. I just love that feeling, but I love it. That's where I feel I come into my own, you know, when I'm sort of up there, thrive off it. Rather than getting nervous and it making me sort of go introverted, it does the opposite. It brings out the best in me, I think.
3: Would you ever do any of the big sort of singing talent shows or anything like that? Would you consider doing?

0: nerve-wracking. That was the first time I stood there and I thought, wow, this is sort of big. And I learned so much, yeah, but I loved it, and I was gutted, obviously, that I didn't get a turn and couldn't go further in the competition. But it just gives you that drive to go and do it again and do more, you know what I mean? Keep going, never give up.
1: Never give up, babe. Never give up.
2: Yeah, awesome. Well, thank you so much for joining us this evening. Really appreciate it. Best of luck with the hair range and the singing and the show and everything, all the exciting things you've got coming up.
0: Thank you.
1: Take care,
0: see you. Bob, see you soon. Nice to see you.
1: See you soon. Bye, Joe.
0: See you later.
1: Bye.
0: See ya.
2: I mean, that's a lot of stuff he's got going on, isn't it? Fair. Fair amount. Yeah, busy boy. Well, speaking of busy boys, straight into our next guest, who is basically like I said, behind every TV show you like, or working in front of it, or on the radio. Matt Edmonton is here, so let's get him in for a little chat.
1: Let's do it.
3: Hi, guys.
2: Hello, Matt.
1: Hello, Matt. You're right, mate.
3: Hey, Bobby. Nice to see you. Hi, Stephen.
1: You too. It's been a while.
3: It has been a while. How are you doing?
1: Really good, thank you. Where were you, in a voiceover booth?
3: No, I'm in my house. I'm in my office, which is just painted very dark.
1: Love that. You've got the professional little setup there.
2: That yeah, nice. Nice.
3: I have to record bits for the radio sometimes from home, so I've got a mic.
2: Well, I was just explaining a bit, like, before we introed you, and basically you're kind of either behind the camera or on the radio or working on the TV on basically a million shows that people will know and love, right? Like, and now obviously you've got Beauty and the Geek. We were just saying that's a show that's been on before, right?
3: Yeah, so like 20 years ago they did a version, started in the States, I think, and then yeah, they did a British version, which was on T4 back in the day. Before I was a T4 presenter, when I was a kid watching T4, it was on. It's quite a different beast now, the show that we've done. It's sort of, the titles remained, but everything else is quite different. Only it's in a really different place. This one's incredibly kind of warm and celebratory.
1: So when you got the call, bearing in mind you remember it first time round, was it something that you was like, absolutely, I've got to do this?
3: Yeah, so we heard rumblings that they might be remaking it. And I sort of begged anyone that would listen to say, please let me and Moll do that show, because I think we'd be so right for it. Because obviously Moll and I have worked together on lots of things, but we haven't yet found the sort of perfect TV vehicle, and a few things have kind of come along that we've not been sure about, and then this was in the ether, and we thought, oh yeah, that's going to be the one. And so yeah, just delighted. I actually found out the news on the day that my second kid was born. We got back from the hospital and I got a phone call from my agent, who knew I just had a baby, by the way. They couldn't wait
1: and wanted that 20%.
3: Exactly. He called and said, oh, you're doing Beauty and the Geek. And I couldn't really process the news, because we were sort of in the throes of the birth. And then it sank in and I was very happy about it. And I think in terms of a show that we could have done, obviously I'm very beautiful, Molly's a bit geeky, it works out perfectly.
2: Look at that for the perfect lineup. What is the secret, do you think, between you and Molly? Because like you said, you've worked on lots of different things together.
3: I think the secret is that we're genuinely best friends and, we get on incredibly well. We speak every day and we never run out of things to talk about. It's quite weird, I think, for me, because I met her after I was 30. And I think, when you get to that point in your life, you're like, I've got all my friends. Yeah. I don't want to leave the house again or do anything. And I really didn't. And then Moll kind of came into my life, and I guess I had some prejudice about her. I was like, oh, I know she was in the band. I don't really know much about her. But she kind of blew me away with her personality, and we've got such a similar sense of humour. And actually, we're incredibly similar as human beings, although I'm sure she'd disagree. And and so it just for whatever reason, really worked. But the underlying thing is that we build each other up, we respect each other hugely, and we just endlessly make each other laugh. And hopefully that comes across in the show, because that is... I forgot, genuinely, there's bits in the first couple of episodes, which are on Discovery Plus, that I watched and were like, oh, I didn't realise the cameras were on then. But they've obviously just sort of caught a chatty. I thought that was like a private conversation that I was having with Moll, and they've included them in the show.
2: Of course.
1: Never see the beauty of working and hosting alongside a best friend, the fact that

0: it's so natural that whether you know that you're on camera or just having what you'd say a private conversation, it's you can't buy that chemistry, can you?
1: No, I don't think so. I mean, I've worked with loads of different presenters over the years and always gotten on with people. And you do always find like your groove, you find your way of working with them. But there is like a telepathy with Moll that means that we don't really have to talk about stuff. And there's also a real safety in us doing something together, because there's no real thing as a mistake. You know, if something goes wrong, the other one is there to either kind of like catch the other one or to rinse the other one. And both outcomes are quite good, really.
2: So with Beauty and the Geek, I think it's probably fair to say that if people looking at it like straight up, that they might think this is a bit of a retro kind of show, but you say it's changed. How is that the case?
1: Well, yeah, so the cast is 8 beauties and 8 geeks, and they're sort of self-proclaimed beauties and geeks. And the whole idea of the show is that we're sort of deconstructing those stereotypes and showing them a different version of themselves, and also sort of letting them bring the best of themselves to each other. So at its heart, it's a really warm, transformative show. I think the kind of the closest thing to it is Queer Eye. You know, when you sort of fall in love with the I don't know how, well, I think
2: the they're process, heroes, don't like,
1: they? Yeah, they call them, oh, well, they're yeah. here, they're fall in love I with see, the heroes yeah, yeah. Of each episode. And you really are on their side as they make that transformation. Mm-hmm. And this is a really similar energy for the show. It's really funny. There are the sorts of people that you would never normally see on TV, but we are not taking the mickey out of them. We are celebrating them, and we are sort of finding the joy in their differences and in their similarities. And so, yeah, I think tonally it's really different from like a snarky kind of reality show, or you know, like a dating show or anything like that. And strictly speaking, it's not meant to be a dating show. It's meant to be a show about, you know, people in forming friendships and bringing the best out of each other. It just so helps they couldn't stop themselves, and there is the romance in the show, which was a real surprise to us.
0: Do you know what I love about it, man? Why I think it's such a special format is that we live, especially now more than ever, with social media the way it is, and everyone so worried and conscious about how they look, comparing themselves to each other, bodies and all that kind of thing, that it goes deeper than that. Do you know what I mean? And where people think it's all about the aesthetic of someone, I love that there's a show such as yours where people are like, actually, it doesn't matter about likes on Instagram and whether you've got this, that or the other, that it truly is irrelevant, isn't it? It's about the person and the soul.
1: Yeah, and we're sort of celebrating each of the individuals. And let, you know, for the beauties, I think a lot of them get judged as, or they get written off as just being, in inverted commas, a pretty face.
2: And actually, yeah, I guess it goes either way, doesn't it?
1: Yeah, and some of our beauties have got really interesting backstories. We've got people who've got law degrees. We've got people that are mechanics, engineers, but they maybe, you know, that's not the first impression that you get from them. And then the same with our geeks. We've got cosplayers, so, you know, guys who dress up as Spider-Man or Batman. We've got the UK's leading authority on Lego. He's like the biggest Lego influencer.
2: I'm quite into that, actually.
1: We've got a guy who's into model aircraft, but he turned it into a really, really successful business. He's sort of a high flyer in every sense of the word. And so there's lots of hidden stories amongst in terms of the depth of their personality that you wouldn't necessarily get if you were judging a book by its cover. And I guess that's kind of what the whole show's about. It's about not judging these people, and also them not judging themselves, and maybe discovering that there's more to life outside of both of their comfort zones.
0: So was you and Molly surprised as the show went on as well? Because obviously you both knew what the format was going to be, and you sign up and you start filming. But was you even kind of shocked when you get to know people on that level?
1: Yeah, I mean, I didn't know what to expect, really. We'd seen the casting tapes, and we'd been given like little printouts of who they were and what they did. But on that first day, and actually you'll see it in episode one, we sort of meet in this amazing bit of Greenwich in a very sort of royal-looking building. And And I was with all the geeks and Moll was with all the girls. And I went over and by their very nature, they were quite shy initially. And you know what it's like in a bunch of strange people. They've never been on TV before. It's kind of weird. So I wanted to go over and just sort of make sure everyone felt comfortable. And I got really close with all of the cast, but the geeks especially. I am a geek at heart, and there's loads of stuff that they're into that I was genuinely fascinated by. Like one of our guys, Nikish, he traveled the world playing Pokemon, and I love board games. I run a board games company as like a side thing that I do. And I was like, oh, I've never played Pokemon before. Tell me how it works. And I sort of cornered him and talked to him for 2 hours about it. So I really got to know them, and actually seeing their journey was genuinely emotional. I've normally got a heart of stone, but at the end of the series, they have to sort of explain what the process has meant to them and how they feel they've changed. And they have to do these speeches. And I went into it thinking, it's going to be a bit cheesy. And I left in floods of tears because to actually hear how changed they were by the TV show was amazing. And actually seeing them afterwards, you know, we shot the show in the summer, so there's been quite a few months since. Seeing them afterwards, they've really retained all the stuff that they picked up and learned on the show. And I know it's cheesy to say it's kind of life-changing, but it has been life-changing for them.
0: Oh, God, yeah, I'd be in tears.
1: Bless them. I'd expect that, Bobby. But
0: when something's that sweet, you know, where you just cry, honestly, I'd be an emotional wreck. I wanted to ask you, mate, obviously Molly's recently announced she's pregnant. Have you been giving her any parent tips? And if so, what?
1: Yeah. So she was pregnant during filming of Beauty and the Geek. I didn't know. And there were lots of clues. I should have worked it out.
2: No champagne after the end of the thing.
1: Well, she was eating very particularly. But I'm a very unobservant person.
0: What was she eating?
2: Ice cubes.
1: No, she was just steering, because you know what it's like when you're filming something. You never really know when you're going to be needed. And so I'd order like a chicken katsu curry, and she wouldn't do it. And she kept saying, "Oh, I don't want the chicken. If the chicken sat out for a bit, I don't want to do it." She's obviously worried about getting food poisoning, which I wasn't worried about. So she was just eating. She was just eating really, really well, but really, really boringly. She kept napping, and I just thought, fair enough. It's exhausting making this show. She wants to have a little nap. But yeah, turns out she was pregnant. So in terms of advice, it's weird, I think, at the phase where you're pregnant, you don't really then think about, I've got to look after a baby afterwards. It's kind of all about the birth.
2: Birth, yeah.
1: You just think about that. And I don't know what use I can be on that front.
2: Keep breathing, keep pushing.
1: Exactly. Beyond that, though, I've given her a couple of parenting tips. My number one tip, by the way, if you are a parent, is if I've got a six-year-old and I've got God, I don't even know how old she is, 9 months, 10 months. She was born in January. You work it out.
2: Nine months.
1: I got a 9-month-old. And with the older one, which is a bit funny with food, and what would happen is we'd get her to eat something, say broccoli. She'd eat the broccoli and we'd go, do you like that? And she'd say, yeah, yeah. And we've had an hour, you know, negotiating of the broccoli. And then the next day, you'll try and feed her broccoli again. And the same thing happens. You go through the same negotiation. So my tip is I now record a message of her testifying how much she likes the food while she's eating.
2: It's niche.
1: And then I save it in my notes, save the video, and I label it like broccoli or, you know, peas or whatever. And then if she ever has that food and says, I don't like this, I can say, hold up, there's someone I need you to hear from. And then I search it and she sees a video of her and I get her to talk to her. And I said, hi, Ivy, it's you. I've just eaten broccoli and I loved it. So eat your broccoli. And then she'll eat it.
2: It's
1: the best pack. It worked. Of course it worked. Because
2: you should bring back Super Nanny. You should bring back Super Nanny as the Super Nanny. This is incredible information.
1: She believes herself.
2: I'm obsessed with that.
0: That's a great tip.
2: That was not what I was expecting you to say, I'll be honest. But, I'm impressed with it nonetheless.
1: My one and only parenting hack.
2: Well, Matt, thanks so much for speaking to us this evening. Really appreciate it. And
1: no worries.
2: Best luck with Beauty and the Geek and with Make Me a Prime Minister, which I believe starts tonight, doesn't it?
1: It's on tonight, 9:15 on Channel 4, straight after Bake Off. If you've not enjoyed this interview with me, well, you're in luck because I'm not on the show.
2: Yes,
1: so you can enjoy
2: it. You're behind
1: it
2: the camera.
1: Exactly. Yeah, it's an idea of mine that's sort of run away, and yeah, we've got Alistair Campbell and Saeed of Arsi trying to find Britain's alternative prime minister. And
2: we might need a new one soon. This just might not last long.
1: I was going to say, I feel like the timing could not be better. So we'll see how that goes.
0: Very true. Oh, thank you so much.
2: Thanks so much, Matt.
0: Catch up with you.
1: Thanks, guys. Really appreciate you taking the time to catch up. See you later.
2: See you later.
1: Bye-bye. See you soon. Bye-bye.
2: That's such a good point, though, with the Prime Minister. I really don't think she's going to last long by the looks of things. She's looking pretty bad. Pretty ropey.
0: I mean, I've got my phone on loud and vibrate. So if
2: we'll do it joint, Bob. We'll do it joint.
0: I've been to Downing Street. I've got the selfie with Larry. He knows me.
2: Yeah, fair point. This is halfway a good point. There,
0: I can get Pickford's round here in the morning, get this Ed Bald in the back of the van, and I can be there by 2 p.m. moving.
2: Obsessed.
0: I'll pack the Louis and I'm there.
2: Right, well, we've got our final interview, which you did a few weeks ago with Maver and James from Made in Chelsea. So let's play that.
0: Let's do it. Hello, guys. You all right?
3: Hello, Bobby.
4: Hello,
3: how are you?
4: Hi.
0: Really good, thank you. How are you?
3: Oh, good. The beard. Look at the beard.
0: Coming on strong.
3: It is. I'm getting there. Give it a few more years.
0: How you both been?
3: Yeah, really good.
4: Good, thank you.
3: Really good. A harmonious lifestyle at the minute. We've got a 7-month pregnant woman to my left.
0: Congratulations.
4: Thank you.
0: You excited or you nervous?
4: I'm both.
3: Yeah. Definitely both.
0: It's a little boy you're having, isn't it?
4: Yes, it's a little boy.
0: How exciting. Have you been thinking names?
3: We've got the name. We do have the name.
4: Got it.
0: But it's quite a big deal, isn't it? I mean, I've not got kids, but when you talk about it, you think, gosh, actually, it's quite a responsibility.
4: It is. It is.
3: I mean, yeah. Tell me about it. Yeah, you just brought up a lot of shock just then.
4: Yeah.
0: Did you both kind of agree on it quite quick?
3: What, the responsibilities or?
0: No, the name.
4: The name.
3: The name.
4: Yeah.
3: Yeah, it's not an English name, so she had to kind of warm me up a bit, but I'm definitely on board now.
0: I love it. So, guys, tell me about this campaign, because I've never heard of it, but I love the idea of it. A clean-up prenup.
3: Yeah, I don't think anyone has heard about it because it's the first of its kind. So we've signed the first one in the UK. You're right.
0: I keep losing the headphones.
3: It's the first one of its kind in the UK, and we signed it the first time as well with Judge Rinder. He officiated the signing. He's a good guy to have around. Scary, I might add.
0: He's a little bit intimidating, isn't he? He's got an aura.
3: Yes, exactly. He's definitely got an aura. But we signed it mainly because Maver wanted me to sign it and I needed to butt my ideas up at home.
0: Is Maver the clean one out of the two of you?
4: Yes, exactly. So it started like that. It's me cleaning, doing everything and James doing nothing. And one day, I was just really happy about this clean-up, print-up. And yeah, we signed it and everything is... It's much better.
3: Yeah.
4: Much better now.
3: 95% there. Yes. She still reminds me when I'm being a bit lazy, saying, look, you signed this. You have to be accountable. So that's exactly what I'm trying to be.
0: So what's exactly in the prenup? What's the rules? What have you got to do, James?
3: So there's no specified rules or, let's say, responsibilities for either of us to have. It's purely like a 50-50 share the responsibility of household chores as a generic term. And that could literally be me helping maybe with the floor, the bins, the everything. And then I'll go make the bed and then maybe we'll make the bed again because I didn't make it well enough.
4: Yeah, it's just understanding each other that we have to share everything when it's a day when we're cleaning and I can't do it everything on my own. And it's just, it's just easy like that. And you just need to sign a paper and agreed and it works really well.
3: It has done.
4: Simple as that.
0: Because that's one of the last things you find out about a partner. Until you actually live with someone, everything can be so great when you're dating. But people's ways, your partner, until you're truly living together, there's always that one that's a little bit more tidy.
3: Exactly. Probably like, yeah, this is where I've said before, like I was pretending when Maeve used to come over, I used to clean the house before. She thought I was at this certain standard. So then I got her in my grasp and then started living with her, and then it all just started slipping. Mm-hmm. So this prenup came in at a perfect time, really, for Mavis' sake.
0: And the thing is as well, like you say, even just trying, but I'm pretty sure even like making the beds, you'll do it, but she's going to redo it again after anyway, because she knows how she likes it done. I'm the same, babes. I get you.
3: Yeah, I try. It's not lack of effort. It isn't at all. I do try.
4: Yeah.
0: So, Mabel, tell me about the show. How's it going? You have been on Celebrity Cooking School.
4: Yes, indeed. So that was a really great experience. You'll discover if you watch it, obviously, you'll discover what happened next. But that was a really good experience. Yes, I really enjoyed it. I enjoyed cooking, but I prefer cleaning.
0: Yeah. Are you much of a cook or not really?
4: I'm not bad, but I'm not great.
0: So did you kind of do the show to learn? Because sometimes I think when shows like that come about, you either think, I'm really good at this and I'm going to excel, or you think, do you know what, I'm going to give it my best and hope to take away a couple of skills.
4: No, there's just few recipes that I know I can do, but otherwise I know I'm not really good at cooking. I just really wanted to learn, and I did quite well there, to be honest, and that really helped.
3: She definitely came back with a few skills. Yeah, the simple stuff, you crack out. It's fantastic for me.
0: So are you the cook, would you say, James?
3: I'd love to turn around and say yes, Bobby, but no, like I think we're as bad as each other, but Maeve is definitely better at cleaning up. But I remember through my university years, when I was first let out to cook and fend for myself, like I used to, like a big uni hall, 10 of us living in one hall, and like no one would clean up and I would be the one cleaning up at the end. So like why we're talking about this cleanup prenup, like it can be applied to not just relationships. It can be anyone that's cohabitating.
4: Yeah.
3: It really does like go across the board, because then it, as I said earlier, like it makes you accountable.
4: Yeah. And you get also this chance of bonding again and work like as a team. Yeah. And it's good for your self-esteem as well, I think.
3: Mm.
4: And it's good for a lot of things to share that. Otherwise, it really creates way too many arguments.
0: And I think cleaning is quite therapeutic. I really like it. Like if I'm feeling a little bit anxious, if I get my Windoline out or my bleach, I'll just lose myself and have a good clean. And like I say, that's such a good idea. It's not even just like a relationship, even a friendship, like, or whoever you're living with, like, you've got to share the responsibility.
3: You're right there, exactly. Bobby. Like, bleach used to use, like, by the bucket load. She never really understood how strong it was. And our poor dog used to walk around intoxicated by the stuff.
4: And which is why I really admire Method, the products from Method Cleaning, because honestly, it's now I use that all the time, and even with the baby coming and everything, it's just I can't use the, first of all, I'm not allowed to use the bleach anymore, and also it's not good and it's not toxic, it's great, and no, they're really good.
0: So talk to me about wedding plans. How are you getting on?
3: How is our wedding planner getting on? She's getting berated, Bobby, with texts and a lot of emotion behind our texts, especially from this one. But we're getting there. We've secured the venue. It's going to be quite some time yet because the baby's got to be born and we want him at the end of the aisle with me waiting.
4: Oh. Yeah, so we're not organizing anything right now. Yeah. So we're just focusing on the baby and we'll see.
3: We are aiming for a Christmas 2023 wedding, December.
0: Oh, I think a Christmas wedding is so romantic.
3: Different as well, isn't it? Like loads of people do the summers, like your whole summer calendar is blocked out by weddings and binge drinking. Like this one, be a winter soiree, enjoyable, 100-ish guests, and just really enjoy it.
0: So you know the venue, you're quite set on that. How did you decide? Is it somewhere really special to both of you?
3: It was more the aesthetic, wasn't it? We had to decide, it had to be a certain distance outside the M25 for guests. Like Mavis's got quite a small family and I've got quite a big one, but it will be based in England. And I suppose the only little thing that we can let on is that it's a 40-minute drive from outside the M25, let's say.
4: Yeah.
0: And will you allow the cameras to film it? Will like Made in Chelsea be there, or are you going to keep it a little bit more private?
4: We don't know yet. We don't know yet about it. We'll see.
3: Yeah, we need to work that one out. Yeah. I think a few family members are a bit camera shy.
0: That's the thing as well, because you sign up to do it, but actually a lot of friends and family don't really want to get involved. I used to find that as well.
3: Exactly. Yeah. But if they're getting a free meal, then they've got to pay somehow, haven't they? There's a free lunch.
0: And I'm sure the camera crew are going to want to be there if they can. Exactly. You kind of want it to be that it runs as smoothly as possible. And if they catch it, they catch it. But you don't want your day to be stressed with filming, do you?
3: You don't want to be reshooting the magic moment.
0: Yeah. Like, can you just do that again? Let's get a pickup.
3: Leave. Yeah, that would be great.
0: Do you find a pressure filming, like, as a couple? Because let's have it right. Reality TV, they love an argument. They love a scandal. They love a fallout. Now you're in such a good place, obviously engaged, pregnant. Is there a pressure on it, or do you kind of think you feel like they're going to go a bit easy on you?
3: There was at a certain point in time, but now, current day, yeah, I think I think they know how happy we are, and they don't really... I don't think our colleagues want to mess with that too much as well, because it's a reality show at the end of the day, so people's opinions do come up, and you've got to face them head on.
4: Yeah.
3: But... yeah, it's a difficult one, because our relationship was formed on the show and it was sped up by the show, I believe. But that has huge positives as well as negatives.
4: Yeah, we get into people's drama though, but
3: Maeva gets her foot into every piece of drama, and I'm just sitting here trying to live a normal life.
0: So there's no plans for either of you to leave yet? You'll stay there?
3: I'm kind of my foot half in, half out. I've got a job. Well, I'm not saying that isn't a job, but I've got a family business that I need to concentrate on. But Maeva just seems to smash all of these other shows as well as Chelsea. I think she's going to be carrying on in that world.
4: Well, fingers crossed. We'll see.
0: Are there any other shows on the to-do list, Maeva?
4: Sorry?
0: Are there any other shows you'd like to do that you haven't done yet?
3: There are so many shows that I want to see her on. Like,
4: There are many. What, SAS?
3: SAS would be so funny.
0: Would you do that? That's hardcore, isn't it?
4: Yes, I would love to one day. That would be amazing. I would love to do Strictly.
3: Oh, my God. Maeva's hidden talent. She can dance.
4: Anyway.
0: I reckon you'd be amazing at Strictly.
4: That would be amazing.
3: But Bobby, I've got to wait until I put a ring on it, because I know what the Strictly show is.
0: Would you be worried about the Strictly curse?
3: 100%. You don't know the Strictly curse? No? You always head off with the dancer and have a relationship.
0: And how about you, James? Like you say, you've got a family business. Are you kind of consciously going to step back from TV a little bit, or would you like to do something else?
3: Well, I always like to try and load my plate up with as much as possible. I'm not very good at sitting still. So at the minute, it's working, burning the candle at both ends. But I think when the baby arrives, decisions will have to be made pretty abruptly.
0: And when's the little one due?
4: Mid-November.
0: Gosh, not long now.
3: No, responsibilities are coming at me like a train. It's intense.
0: Is the nursery all done? Are you good to go?
3: Oh, we're also moving house on the 29th of September.
0: So. You ain't messing about, are you? Blimey.
3: All of it. I'm living in like a Tetris fortress here. Maeva's packed up everything. I don't know where the toothpaste is. I don't know where the cleaning products are. Like, it's hard. Actually, do you know what? The one thing, it's been easier to clean because there's less floor space to mop up.
0: This is a good point. That's a good point. Oh, guys, thank you so much. Congratulations again. And I can't wait to see the little one. I'm excited.
3: Thanks, Bobby.
4: Thank you so much.
0: You're so welcome. Take care.
4: Bye-bye.
0: Bye.
2: Well, it's great to hear from the guys from Made in Chelsea. Was it as good as it seemed?
0: Joe, it was so nice to catch up with him again. First time I've spoke to her, but obviously we interviewed him a few months back. Mm-hmm. And so blissfully, like, looking forward to their baby. They're so cute. They're like almost couple goals. And I'd never heard of this whole clean-up, prenup thing, but I think they're onto something.
2: Into it. Well, I mean, yeah. Great stuff. Well, I've got this is actually a very exciting week for me, Bob, because I know I said a few weeks ago that I'm going away by myself this weekend.
0: You're off to Benidorm, isn't you?
2: I'm going to Benidorm. I'm off there on Friday. I'll be back in time to record the show next week. Lucky listeners. I'm really looking forward to that. What you got coming up this weekend?
0: So what was your friend told, because your friend was going, wasn't he? And he was going to give you some like to-do list. What has he told you to do?
2: He's given me a list of bars, which I actually need to do a bit more of investigation on. And then he's also given me a list of the bars I need to avoid. So I think that's probably going to be the more important one. Because I think I'm in the nice bit of Benidorm, which I didn't know existed. We'll see when I get there.
0: I'm looking forward to hearing about your experience, because I've heard of so many people like solo traveling, and they go, it's one of the best things they've ever done, and they just want to keep doing it now. So I think, good on you, babe. I'm excited. Hope you have a lovely, lovely time.
2: Thanks,
0: and,
2: babes.
0: Are you going to rent one of the scooters and do a match?
2: I might do. I'm gonna see how I feel when I get there and what the weather's like.
0: Do it for the crime.
2: Beep, beep. Have you got anything exciting coming up this weekend, Bob?
0: What have I got? So, the last ever, there's a big event. It's called Jog On To Cancer. It's gone on for years, and I've always loved going. And it's the last one this year. So I've got that this week, which is going to be really nice. And then catching up with Nanny Norris. So this is just like, just one of them weeks. But as I say, not complaining. Love to be busy.
2: Of course.
0: But I ain't in Benidorm, so I'm living vicariously through you.
2: It'll all be on the gram, so you can see.
0: I'll be following.
2: All right. Well, until next week, everyone. Thank you for listening. Goodbye.
0: Bye, guys.
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2: Hello, good evening. Welcome to Access All Areas. I am Stephen Lane.
6: And I'm Bobby Norris. How are you, babes?
2: I'm very good. Although I will admit, a week of solid Queen news has battered me a bit. I'm quite tired, quite exhausted. What have you made of it all? It's been a big week, isn't it?
6: Such a big week. Obviously, I just think the funeral, everything about it is just, I think it was done so well. Mm. Do you know what I mean? Like, when you kind of see like the pageantry that went into it, and it was an event, wasn't it, really? And
2: definitely.
6: Just something that we don't see every week. So, I think they definitely did her proud. I think it was a lovely event. As lovely as a funeral can be, let's have it right.
2: Mm.
6: But do you know the bit that got me? I mean, I think I was saying last week, when it's the grandsons, we see William and Harry, that always kind of chokes me, because I always remember them behind Diana's coffin.
2: Mm.
6: But for me this time, which is going to probably sound weird to some people, was when I saw the Queen's corgis.
2: Yeah.
6: Literally ripped my heart out.
2: Mm.
6: Oh, God bless them. Which some people are going to be like, Bobby, they're dogs. But to me, dogs are the best. Do you know what I mean? I love a dog. And bless them. But thinking, where's our mum? I've got this thing where I kind of put human emotions onto animals. They might be thinking that, but I think dogs are very clever. The fact they were just waiting, I just think it was a lovely little tribute.
2: I agree. Yeah, I thought I did watch like all 6 hours of it. Me and my friend. It was quite like by the end, I was a bit delirious. It was a lot of wind instruments and drum beats and marching and all this choral music. But yeah, I do think there was some really touching moments. I agree with you on the corgis. Everyone's aware of the Queen's love of a corgi, right?
6: Yeah.
2: And I know from writing about it. In the last couple of weeks, so she's had corgis since she was like a child, and over the years she's had over 60 corgis, and they're all directly descended from one of her corgis called Susan that she had when she was a teenager. Yeah,
6: they're all related back.
2: Yeah, yeah.
6: I love that.
2: And then she's had a couple of other dogs as well. Apparently, she's had some Dachshunds and pugs and other sort of small dogs, but the corgi is like the one that everyone will forever associate with her, right?
6: I was reading that I guess is no surprise, but the sales and the demand of corgis since the Queen's passed away has gone through the roof. Like, everyone is a corgi now.
2: Yeah. Well, they're a real, like, almost like a British sort of staple, aren't they? You associate them with the royal family. I don't think there's, like, any other sort of animal that you do the same. Although I do think that the other... So some of the other moments I was really touched by was actually her horse, Emma, that they brought out, and she had one of the Queen's headscarves on her saddle. you get emotional, Bob.
6: It's animals to me. I'm a very animal to people sometimes.
2: And I think probably the Queen did as well, to be honest. I think that's not beyond the realms of possibility. But also, actually, at the very, very end, when her coffin was being lowered into the crypt, and there was the bagpiper, the lone bagpiper that sort of walked through a tunnel, and just into the distance, and it slowly got quieter and quieter. And I'm not really one for a bagpipe. I'm the kind of person that's relieved when a bagpipe stops playing. But that I found really poignant, because she was woken up every morning by bagpipe, right? So she clearly loved the sound. She was very, very connected to Scotland and Scottish culture. And I think for that to be the last thing that you hear associated with her, that really got me, actually. And I'm not a royalist. I really am not. But I appreciate the historic sort of nature of it all. And that I did find that quite like a poignant and emotional moment.
6: Absolutely. And it was just flawless, wasn't it? Every little person involved, from like the walking to which in itself is going on people walk, but just everything to an inch of its life was just perfect. Like, and the pressure, how many people do they reckon? I saw someone said 5 billion people in the world could have
2: heard. possibly
6: can't even comprehend that kind of number, but to know the world's watching. And the guys that carried the coffin and
2: The pallbearers,
6: incredible.
2: And imagine being there, like their family or something. You'd be so incredibly proud of them, wouldn't they? I mean, they really did themselves and their service proud, I think.
6: Some of them, they look so young, some of them. Do you know what I mean? Well, I think some of them had literally flown over a week before. They're actually in service at the moment, and they've come over to do this, and I guess they're going back.
2: Yeah, and actually that's their job. They're like official pallbearers. Like, that is actually something that they train to do.
6: And the pressure's on doing that. Do you know what I mean? I mean, anyone's coffin, you want to do it right. Do you know what I mean? But gosh, when you've got the Queen on your shoulders, like, there ain't no
2: room. Different level.
6: Little bit.
2: I definitely found the whole thing. I mean, I thought Charles handled it very well. The one thing I was a bit sad about, and so I saw some people mention actually online, was how there wasn't any sort of personal things from the Queen. You know, at people's funerals, quite often you'll get just some sort of note about the person or the kind of person that they were. There wasn't really any of that. And I mean, maybe there was another service that was going on in the evening. Maybe that would have been more with that involved. But so that means for the whole of the Queen's life, from birth to death, we knew nothing about what she actually thought about the world or her job, really, other than that she was dedicated to it. And I think
6: that probably is what goes to make her so popular, where people, because especially, you know what the world's like now with the height of social media, everyone has opinions. I mean, we all do. But I think for the Queen, that the fact she's so loved as well is because she never gave her opinion publicly. So whether it was politics or anything, I'm sure behind closed doors with family and friends, she would. But maybe because you can't offend anyone, because no one can disagree with you. So that kind of almost doubles your likability, because no one actually knows what you truly think. And I guess that's the air of mystery behind the royals, isn't it?
2: Yeah, and that's a really good point. And I think I think I would have just liked to have known something of her, like, I don't know, but I do get it. I mean, I don't want to wrap it up too quick, but I will say the other big showbiz news this week has been kind of related. I think everyone's probably seen by now all the drama surrounding this morning and the queues and the apparently pushing in line. What did you think about
6: when you saw all that?
2: Yeah, I mean, I have to say, initially, when I saw the pictures, I was like, oh, well, that doesn't seem right. That Holly and Phil got, Holly Willoughby and Phil Schofield got to sort of go into the Westminster Hall without having to queue, especially when other people like David Beckham, Susanna Reid, and Sharon Osbourne, they'd all queued up. But I do think that it's been a bit of a pile on. You may not like Holly and Phil or even this morning, to my mind, they were recording outside and stuff, weren't they? Meeting people in the crowds and all that. Maybe they didn't have to go into Westminster Abbey, but they didn't push in anyone's way. You can see in the video footage that came out about them, they're walking right behind everyone else. And I don't know, it didn't lead to anyone not being able to get in. Do you know what I mean? Everyone that wanted to get in, got in. So I don't know. I feel like it's been a bit of a pile on. So I feel a little bit sorry for them.
6: This huge petition to have them sacked from this morning and stuff.
2: Yeah.
6: And again, like I was saying about social media, you know how quick news spreads. And I think, obviously, it's turned out to not be factually correct from clips that I think have now been seen. But it was alluded to that they had pushed in front of people. And particularly, I can't remember, it was said, it's been retweeted so many times, someone saying that she was with her disabled mother-in-law or something, and there was all this kind of thing around it. But like I said, I think it's the nature of the beast with social media as well. The minute something goes out and starts getting traction, yeah, getting retweeted, I think it's good they addressed it on the show, though. I mean,
2: yeah, I agree.
6: Could it not? It's kind of mad to think. I can't remember what the last figure was I saw. I mean, I only saw the front page of one of the papers today, but I think it was over 25,000 signatures or something like that.
2: Yeah, I think it's gone up. I think it's close to 40,000 signatures now. But I can't think that every one of those people, I don't know, it seems a bit odd to me. They probably didn't see the clips initially. They're seeing it based on all the retweets and the outrage, without maybe knowing all of the background. Maybe they are really upset, and maybe that's fair enough. But I can see a situation in which, you know, the Holly and Phil would have had the decision made for them, not them saying, we must go inside.
6: They both jumped in an Uber and gone, let's blag it.
2: Producer,
6: cameras, and there's been a segment on the show. So, I mean, this is the thing, especially something around as huge as the Queen. Of course, everyone's going to have their opinions on it, and that's fine. But I think the fact that filming has taken place kind of has to be taken into consideration, that it was almost being reported on rather than they've turned up on their day off.
2: I am interested to see if any other journalists got that same level of access. Because there wasn't any filming allowed inside Westminster Abbey, apart from obviously the official cameras on the feed. But, you know, I don't know. I feel bad for the fact that it's got as out of...
6: As big as it's got.
2: Yeah.
6: The genie's out of the bottle now, and it's just become such a huge thing now. But I was reading that... I don't know if it's all working MPs, but they was given passes for them and three family members. So
2: really,
6: yeah. So I think, I don't know if that's because obviously it's like that they're working or for them to pop in, but they kind of were passes allegedly given to MPs to kind of turn up with like family or that wanted to kind of jump in and or not jump in the queue. But to kind of.
2: Well, there were some people that got to
6: 8 hours.
2: Yeah, I mean, and you did see that world leaders, you know, Joe Biden and the Prime Minister of New Zealand and all sorts of other people were didn't have to queue. You know, it wasn't, and you can understand why that is the case. So I don't know, like it wasn't quite like a. As straightforward as everyone thought it would be, I think. But still, I mean, if people are upset, then they're upset, aren't they? And I wouldn't have wanted to think that if I'd have waited 14 hours that someone had jumped in front of me. I don't know. So it's a difficult story, isn't it, really? But yeah, I wouldn't want to be working behind the scenes on This Morning this week. That's what I'd say. Well, we have a super exciting show coming up today. We have from new Netflix show, Dated and Related, which when I first saw, I thought, hold on a second. Have we now got an incest dating show going live on TV? No. Not quite that.
6: Don't make it for that.
2: We have Nina and Diana, who, funnily enough, themselves are on This Morning today, coming on to talk about that. Then we have Finley Tapp, Love Island winner 2020, coming on to talk about all things to do with the show and also his football career. And then at the end of the show, we've got very exciting Brian McFadden, of Boys Life fame, formerly of West Life fame, coming on to talk about his tour, which he's about to go on. So yeah, super exciting stuff. I mean, I've never actually met Brian McFadden, and I'm quite excited. I won't lie, he's a bit like of a pop legend, isn't he? Really.
6: I remember having a little bit of a crush on Brian McFadden. We won't tell him that.
2: We won't go into that when he's here.
6: We won't mention that.
2: Look, the amount of people that we've had on our show that at one point I may have had a crush on is probably too many to remember at this point. And I'm not going to lie, Finley, who's coming on after the girls from, I keep wanting to say, Dated and Related, he's also quite attractive. So there is also some almost a little bit sad news this week for any Peter Andre fans. And I think there are quite a few. In the world, apparently he's moving back to his native Australia because he wants to be closer to his aging mum, which you can understand. But he's got four kids, and two of them with Katie Price. I'm wondering if they're all going to go, or if it'll just be him and Emily and the youngest ones. I think it'll be sad to not have him as part of like our celebrity scene. Don't you think?
6: Yeah, definitely. I mean, I guess I'm trying to work out how old Julian would be.
2: About 16 or something, wasn't he?
6: Yeah, they're slightly older. I'd be surprised if they was going. Mm. I guess that's the hard thing as well, especially when your parents aren't together. To go to the other side of the world and to not be with your mum, it's such a long way, isn't it? But I'm sure they'll be coming and going. Has it been announced yet? Has he put a statement out?
2: No, he just did. It was in his column, in one of the magazine columns that he has. Just saying that he's thinking about doing it fairly soon because his mum's getting old. And you can understand. I really do understand that.
6: Oh yeah,
2: especially when you live so far away, Australia and UK, very far apart. But I think it'll be sad. That's all. I just think sad times if we don't have Peter Andre on our social scene or on some reality show or something. Because that's what he's good at, that stuff. Right, well, we've got one half of our first guests here. We've got Diana from Dated and Related, so let's get her in, and then when Nina's here, we'll get her in too.
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8: Molesworth, KSI and Randolph. Are you there, KSI?
9: Yo, what's up?
8: So, why are you having fights with people?
9: Well, I mean, obviously, I got to show that I'm the best boxing YouTuber on YouTube.
8: What is happening in Brixton?
10: We got a show. We got like our, London show.
8: And what happens in that? Is that all singing and rapping, or is that a bit of fighting and all chucked in for good fun?
9: I mean, if you punched me, nothing would happen, though. I'd just be like, did a fly hit me, or I don't know.
8: Look at this. I reckon if I keep pushing their buttons in the right way, they'll start fighting each other right now. That'd be all right, wouldn't it? We're joined by Katie Manning now in the studio. You nearly fell off your chair.
11: I'm very physical, if you know what I mean. I get very excited. Yeah. And for a woman of my age, that's quite scary.
8: How old are you? 38-ish?
11: Oh, yeah, darling.
8: Around 38.
11: I could be your grandma, darling, because I'm 72.
8: Why could you not be my girlfriend?
12: Yeah, do you not want to be...
11: Do you like an older woman, darling?
8: I like anyone.
11: Who says yes?
8: Yeah. No, I'm like, I wouldn't have any...
11: I just missed my mouth then. That was maybe you should not have me.
8: That's a good point, actually, isn't it?
12: Fazer
8: is now sat opposite me.
12: We're all puppets, but I like to pull my own strings.
8: Yeah, no, I don't think we are all puppets though.
12: In entertainment, you know, like,
8: do you really think that?
12: Punch and Judy type thing.
8: Do you think? I'm not a puppet.
13: You can be your own puppet.
8: I'm not a puppet.
12: You're not a puppet.
13: What are you? You are actually a puppet. So you had a guess. You've been made into a puppet. He has actually been made into a puppet.
8: Yeah,
13: haven't you?
8: Yeah, but I'm.
12: It wasn't like a voodoo Muppet puppet or nothing puppet. Like that.
13: Yeah,
12: like
13: I have a big collection of voodoo dolls at home.
12: No.
13: And really, I've been pulling out little teeth recently in them. And you have been going to the dentist. So
8: I wouldn't be
13: there.
8: Surprised if you did have a load of that actually wouldn't shock me. We're joined now by Alex Fox.
14: I'm not a fan of 50 Shades. Those books are not well loved by many people on the responsible fetish community scene because they depict in many ways a problematic dynamic. Least exciting erotic series that I've seen in a while. I virtually fell asleep watching those films. But
8: that
14: also
8: can happen after a wank.
14: True. If I'm late for anything, it's usually had a wank falling asleep. A fap and a nap, as I like to call it.
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2: Hello.
18: Hello.
2: Oh, you are both together. That's great. We were all
18: thinking.
2: Should
18: we have it this way or should we have it?
2: That's perfect. That's absolutely perfect. Thank you so much. How are you both?
18: We're good. How are you? Good. We've been having interviews after interviews all day.
2: Yeah. I actually saw you on this morning today. So I mean,
18: That was so much fun.
2: How did that go? Is it good?
18: Honestly, it was amazing.
2: What were Holly and Phil like?
18: Amazing. So sweet. They're so sweet. They make you feel so comfortable. Like, amazing experience. Yeah.
2: Nice. So tell us a little bit about Dated and Related. We were talking about it at the beginning of the show. I have, if you've never heard of it or seen it, explain a bit what it's about.
18: So basically, the show is about siblings helping each other and wingmanning each other, finding love. So this show is more about not you only finding love, but you have to focus on your sibling. So it's kind of like a plot twist. It's not only for you to find love. You can't be selfish. You need to make sure your sibling gets a partner as well.
6: And do you both have similar taste in partners?
18: Usually, crazy enough. Usually not, but like right now, they're starting to merge, which is a bit annoying.
6: And is that a plus or is that a negative?
18: A bad thing. I think it's a bad thing because now we're competing with someone who looks exactly the same as you. Yeah. Nice, all down to personality, guys.
13: Yeah.
6: Amen.
2: Yeah, fair point. So what made you want to sign up? Because, I mean, it's a little bit of a risk to get your sibling involved in your dating life, isn't it?
18: Well, for us, it's not a risk because in real life, outside the villa, we do this on a daily basis. We always go on double dates. We don't like to go like alone to meet a guy. So when we do meet a guy, we usually tag along. You know what I mean? So for us, this was like a no-brainer. It was a perfect thing for us to do because we thought, now we can just do it on TV.
6: And how did you find the whole filming process?
18: The filming process was they were filming 24/7. It was a lot of filming. No breaks. It was intense, but the thing is, you kind of forget the cameras are there, if you know what I mean. So, I don't know. We did enjoy it because eventually you forget that the cameras are there, so you're just living life in a nice villa and you have someone that you like around. So it was quite nice. Yeah.
6: And are you happy with how it all went? Is there anything you would change?
18: I don't think we would change anything. There's nothing we could change, but basically what I wish we did have was probably more time in the villa. Yeah.
2: So how long were you there in total for?
18: I think 3 weeks. It was all in all 3 weeks. Yeah.
2: So it's like a nice long holiday, really, but being filmed.
18: Yeah, it was. It was nice. It's like basically going to a villa with a bunch of strangers you have no idea who is, and then... Which was obviously a bit scary. Yeah. The thought it was a bit nerve-wracking, but we managed fine, I think. And it was so, like, that's why it was also good to have your sibling there because you're walking into blindness. Yeah. With someone, at least.
6: And how has life been post-filming? Have you been, like, recognized and stuff like that?
18: Yeah, we have. And we find it so sweet because for us, it means just like people are watching the show, which is great. And they're like, oh, I really loved you on the show. So that's really cute. And it's like a lot of cute girls. So
16: yeah, mostly like teenagers and stuff. So it's really sweet.
18: And they're asking for like pictures and stuff. And it's so sweet.
16: Yeah.
18: And the thing is, we get recognized a lot together, but when we're separate,
16: people don't really recognize us when we are separate.
2: That's such a good point, because I think, that's something you kind of forget. Like, because you now come as a package, if you see just one, people don't recognize you as much. I can understand that. Have you had any bad comments on people who've said, or, you know, on social media or anything like that? Any trolling?
18: I think not on Instagram, but I've seen like all your Nina is a bit toxic comments. But that's just, I don't know.
16: Yeah, we've seen some like comments. Not on our specific social media platforms like TikTok and Instagram, we haven't. But I think like other places on other people's pages, maybe like they're toxic or.
2: That's okay.
18: Yeah. Not really. We've mostly got support, which is really good.
16: And people have created like fan pages of us, which is so sweet.
2: Yeah, fan pages, wow.
18: Yes, it's all this cute content. I'm like, can we post this picture?
16: Yeah, they're making like so many nice content of us, like remixing stuff that happened in the villa, which is sweet to see.
6: So what's next for you girls? Have you got anything planned in the pipeline?
16: So we're going to obviously focus on our social media platforms, and then we're going to create a YouTube channel as well, but that will come eventually in the future. But yeah, we have like... That's the main focus right now.
18: Yeah, definitely focus. On social media and go from there. A lot of our followers, they love watching us like do things on the daily and like talk about makeup, hair,
16: skin, acne problems.
18: So we do like to interact with our audience in terms of that. So definitely that's probably where we're going to head.
2: And did you do a lot of that before?

0: Yeah, but it was just like between us. But now I can share that with people on a huge platform and just get feedback, get other tips. So it's just amazing to have that interaction
1: Yeah.
0: that we didn't have before.
2: Yeah, that's one of the best things about doing these kind of shows is that it gives you such a big platform.

0: No, that doesn't work.
1: Which one is it? Is it Vision On? There we go. Fucking hell. Welcome to another
0: slick,
1: professional and slick five-star fan club.
0: I was round the other side a minute ago.
1: I thought
0: I was going to have to run the desk.
1: I just had a meeting.
0: Oh, yeah. Do you want to talk about it?
1: No. No, I do not. It was an all right meeting. Many of these meetings that you have are tinged with...
0: possibilities.
1: No, disappointment.
0: Disappointments, right.
1: This one was actually a really good meeting where... I'm just looking at what our guest is going to talk about, and it's very funny. Very funny.
0: Nick has only just arrived from a meeting.
1: I've just had a meeting. I've just literally got in. What would I have? 20 seconds to spare.
0: Like, yeah, well, actually, when we swapped, I was behind the desk, and I've run around the other side of the desk, and I need... and I thought it was going to be an immediate press of the button, but actually when we sat down and settled, there was then like another 10 seconds.
1: It was like an awkward 20 seconds, yeah. 10 seconds where it was just like, oh God, right, and then it was just like, there's no point in starting a conversation.
0: Yeah.
1: But we're here now.
0: We're here now.
1: Anyway, sorry. Matt.
0: I know, I've got Matt written on the side of my coffee.
1: Still plugging away with Starbucks, are we?
0: Yeah, I'm trying to keep them afloat, you know.
1: Sure.
0: Help them out.
1: Sure.
0: Just support. I like to support local businesses, and when I come to Caledonia Road, look across, and there's a new independent coffee shop, Starbucks. It's called a nice little place in there. Quite nice decor in there. I like to support the little man
1: in the Starbucks.
0: Yeah, I like to support independent chains.
1: Yeah, sure. They have that. I've never seen it, but I think they've got a bakery at the back where they're making all of the muffins.
0: I think so. Yeah, little bakery, little oven.
1: Little oven. That's satire. That's a little bit of satire. Anyway,
0: welcome.
1: Well, hello. My name's Nick Helm.
0: And my name is Nathaniel Metcalf.
1: Matt Metcalf.
0: Matt Metcalf.
1: Matthew Metcalf. Matthew Metcalf.
0: Yep.
1: And together we are...
0: Five-star.
1: Fan club.
0: We're not five-star.
1: We're not five-star, we're not the band finest. Thanks for the tea! Right, it's very hectic, isn't it? Let's start over.
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1: And good afternoon. It's 12:03 p.m. and you're listening to Five Star Fan Club. My name's Nick Helm.
0: And my name's Nathaniel Metcalf.
1: And you're listening to Five Star Fan Club with Nick Helm and...
0: Nathaniel Metcalf.
1: And welcome to the show. Thank you for joining us and tuning in with your ears and eyes if you're watching the time count up.
0: Yeah.
1: On your laptop, digital radio.
0: At the end, I keep thinking, I've noticed that at the end of the FUBAR little ident for Nick and Nat's Fan Club, it just goes, Nick and Nat's Fan Club. Then it goes, ah.
1: Like some sort of banshee being, being destroyed or sent off to another realm, a realm of pain and hell.
0: Oh.
1: That's what I think. That's what I like to imagine. Have you only just noticed that?
0: Well, like, I think it's just sort of funny. It's something I'd not really thought about before. But it's then like, it's just like a little...
1: It's like they've digitised, you know, when they put a voice through a vocoder.
0: Yes, yeah.
1: And they've done that.
0: But I wonder what they're trying to say.
1: Oh.
0: Okay, that makes sense.
1: I think it's that. It's very 21st century.
0: Yeah. When I got here today, there was like what appears to be on my seat... a Galaxy Minstrel, just a solo minstrel. But it looks
1: it's not.
0: What is it?
1: Well, so just...
0: It looks damaged.
1: If ever you come up to a chair and there's something that looks like chocolate that's sat on the chair, my advice to you now is don't pick it up, roll it around in your fingers and eat it.
0: Okay.
1: Too late. Guzzled it down.
0: It was good advice, though, in hindsight.
1: Didn't even hit the sides, which is just as well. Anyway, it was shit. So, more than one. It was a terrible cold. Anyway, so.
0: Nick Hell, what is the first rule of fan club?
1: Please tell your friends about it, please.
0: And what is the second
1: rule? Not this week, obviously, it's an absolute car crash. But

0: Don't tell him about this one. Keep this one a secret.
1: It's like what they say at the end of gigs, isn't it? When you're at the Free Fringe, you say, if you enjoyed this gig, go and tell your friends. And if you didn't, keep it to yourself.
0: Yeah.
1: Or if you enjoyed this show, tell your friends. And if you didn't, tell your enemies.
0: Yes.
1: So, so if you really hate us, I'd like to have a poll, really, to see which one of us is hated more. Is it me or you? I'd imagine it's me. If you do hate us, and I think it's almost impossible to hate Nathaniel.
0: Do you know what,
1: but if you try hard enough, you can, it is possible, you can do it.
0: I find it surprisingly easy, especially if I see clips or I hear back any of these ones. I just always think that my role seems to be going... instead of doing like funny weird bits of laughing.
1: No, you could do so much more than that. Struggling to think of anything at the moment,
0: right.
1: No. It's a very much a joint effort.
0: It's a joint effort.
1: I wouldn't do this show without you.
0: Me either. I wouldn't do it without
1: you. Well, you say that, but Hayley came on board, didn't she?
0: That was a good one, actually. It was good, that one. I did like that one.
1: Everyone's nodding, saying it was a good one, but... Yeah. that's the trouble, you know. That's the thing. I thought, you know, I'm not going to be around forever.
0: Yeah.
1: And it'd probably be good to get someone to do that. I think Hayley would be an excellent replacement.
0: For you?
1: For me, if ever I were to die.
0: Okay.
1: And you absolutely have my blessing.
0: I'd like
1: a mourning period, but you have my blessing to move on without me. Okay. Once I've, you know.
0: Was this meeting today the doctor's, Nick? Have you?
1: Oh, right. Yeah.
0: Okay.
1: He gave me 5 stars, and by that I mean...
0: Months.
1: 5 months. Five... fingers at my rectal exam.
0: I don't think he's meant to put 5 up. I think.
1: Oh yeah.
0: Did he?
1: Oh, yeah. He's not meant to, but I insisted. it's that felt like an actual joke.
0: It did, didn't
1: 6-star show with Hayley. Who said that?
0: That doesn't have an attribute on it.
1: You've said that. That's because I've built up the reputation of giving it 5 stars. I've spent over a year trying to make sure that the show is a 5-star quality.
0: Mm-hmm.
1: And then when Hayley came on board, she
0: just 1 star.
1: She added her 1 star to it. Yeah, of course it's going to be 6 stars. There's 3 people involved in creating that show. fucking hell, it's so difficult. Even when your producer is fucking absolutely, you're on live radio. She doesn't know what sort of week I've had. It's the one moment of the week that I've actually enjoyed being upright. sounds like I've been fucking all week. I haven't. Well. Not with anyone. Fucking hell.
0: What was this meeting?
1: It was another meeting with another project that is ready to roll. And very, very much looking forward to hearing all the feedback over the next 4 years.
0: Making some changes.
1: As we're really... trying to get something made. Oh, it's good. I love doing live. Speaking of which, my tour's coming up. I'm very excited about my tour.
0: When does your tour start?
1: It starts on, I think I'm doing Bristol on the 27th of September.
0: Oh, soon then?
1: Yeah, it's too soon.
0: I suppose. But I was going to say that's probably good though, isn't it? Because you're in the kind of zone of the Edinburgh.
1: I think I really need a break. But I think what I'm going to do is I'm going to have a fucking trousers down Christmas.
0: Oh, yeah.
1: Do you know what I mean?
0: Is that done then at Christmas? Is it a short?
1: I think we're adding some more dates in the spring because.
0: Demand.
1: You know, yeah, demand. Basically, we release the dates and then you get a load of people that are saying, why aren't you coming to my living room? And you go, well, we're doing sort of like 2 streets.
0: Somewhere that's like
1: we're doing
0: really
1: 2 streets
0: close to you.
1: Over. And they go, yeah, but you're not directly in my living room. And that's the benefit of Taylor. Of Taylor. Taylor. Another batch of comedians have gone on live at the Apollo this week and absolutely smashed it, according to my Facebook feed.
0: I think you never know that's true, though, right? I think you're the only... I think what's
1: I'm the
0: what's
1: only
0: different
1: person
0: is,
1: that's ever been honest about it.
0: Yeah, I think that's what's happened. But actually, to the point where you go, you probably just shouldn't have been.
1: I shouldn't have been honest.
0: Just gone, smashed it,
1: absolutely,
0: and they will just edit it.
1: The thing is, people always, people say, because I was really honest about my live at the Apollo experience, but I thought I was being funny.
0: It's funny.
1: I did it in a self-deprecating way rather than everyone's wrong and I'm right. But by doing that, what you actually do is you undersell just how good that performance is. Right, you watch that, and I look like I'm absolutely having the time of my life up there. So, you know, people, you know, that's probably the best. That's the best performance I've ever given on stage, because yeah. I look like I'm absolutely fucking enjoying the fuck out of that. Like going, fucking hell, live at the Apollo, eh? Yeah. You can't see the sadness in my eyes. Not like every single episode of Live at the Electric, when we'd go on as the band. Every single performance of Live at the Electric, we'd go on as the band at the end, and the whole audience would get up and leave. And we go, and I was like, "But we're filming telly. We're filming our first TV." And everyone would hear, would go, "Oh, it's music, isn't it? Let's go and get the tube," because that was like a fucking. We started filming Live at the Electric. Used to start filming at 7, and then they would show. Clips from all the sketches that they'd filmed.
0: Yeah,
1: but they'd filmed the sketches in advance. They made like mini short films. They all looked beautiful.
0: Yeah,
1: and they'd spend 3 hours showing clips in front of a live studio sure. audience, and then at 10:30 the band would come on, and everyone would go fuck this, and they'd get up and leave.
0: Was the idea that would warm them up? Because it wouldn't it make more sense to stick them at the end?
1: I don't know, because when we first started filming it, the first series, they hadn't filmed all the sketches, so they were sort of like, we went through a phase of every week showing the same sketches, and I think they were just trying to wait until they got a really, really good response from the audience, and they'd use that soundtrack. But yeah, just telly's so weird. Live telly's really weird. But then at the end of the day, you're making telly. So, you know, that's the thing. Everything gets edited. You're making telly. Hmm. That's how it works. That's how it works.
0: That's
1: the
0: fact
1: that people go, "Oh, it's edited." You go, "Yeah, of course it is. That's telly." You know, otherwise it would be comic relief. Imagine a super cut of that with all the laughs in.
0: Yeah.
1: 15 minutes.
0: You know, perfect, yeah.
1: Fucking hell. But, you know, it's just weird. That's just the way. It's just telly, isn't it?
0: I imagine. Get the impression now that there's so many people, so many comedians now, that Live at the Apollo almost feels like you've done your one, you'll never come back. Right? It feels a bit like that.
1: Well, when
0: now.
1: Live at the Apollo, well, it used to, do you remember when it first started?
0: Jack D, wasn't it?
1: I think Jack D did a road show, didn't he?
0: He hosted all of them, didn't he?
1: But I think that. There was Jack. So Jack T used to come up with like a Jack T. I guess you'd call him a special now, but there used to be like a video.
0: Yeah, yeah.
1: You'd have like Jack T live. I used to I fucking love Jack T. What's interesting about Jack T is he used to be kind of like. He was like part of the new wave of alternative comedians in the early 90s.
0: Yeah, yeah,
1: late
0: yeah,
1: 80s,
0: yeah, yeah.
1: early 90s.
0: He was like the second wave, wasn't he? You had all the 80s lot and he was like a new...
1: Yeah, and actually people thought he was a fascist back then because he went back to wearing a shirt and tie and suit.
0: Oh, yeah, yeah, yeah.
1: When he turned up wearing a suit and tie, everyone was just like, oh, bloody hell, who's this right-wing cunt? But the second wave. It was Jack T, Joe Brand, Lee Evans, Eddie Izzard, you know. And I guess what a third wave would be like Stuart Lee.
0: Yeah, I guess he would be a bit after, right? Yeah, yeah, a bit after.
1: They were like, Fist of Fun was early to mid 90s, wasn't
0: yeah,
1: it?
0: Yeah, so I think all the early 90s people, Jack D, I guess Newman and Badil would be early 90s. Mark Lamar.
1: But then they felt even more alternative than. And like Mark Lamar would be part of that. But like, I think like Newman and Badil felt even more alternative than that. But Jack D. So Jack D had. Jack D at the Bohemian Club on the he had his Channel 4 show.
0: Yes,
1: and
0: yeah.
1: And then I think in the same place they filmed Viva Cabaret. So I always thought that they were kind of like
0: linked.
1: They were sort of linked, but they weren't really. But
0: I really like that show. Actually, it was like 6 half-hours, wasn't it?
1: Jack
0: like
1: D,
0: a stand-up. Yeah,
1: yeah,
0: brilliant,
1: incredible. When we did Heavy Entertainment, that was like the main. That was like the main thing.
0: Yeah,
1: like,
0: just sort of in a small
1: like
0: room.
1: A small room. Yeah,
0: yeah, really nice. You actually just think that's all it was, wasn't it? It was just like a 30-minute stand-up show every week for 6 weeks.
1: It was. Yeah, there would be a musical act in the middle.
0: Yeah, it'd be like Shakespeare's sister or something. Come on and do.
1: Or there'd be sort of like Bojangles would turn up and play kind of like. It was just this really, really like influential, great show. It was like, for me at that age, it was like the first time you'd see kind of like. And also Jack D was like. He spoke to me personally. I just thought that was like it was exactly my sense of humour at that time, And then my favourite video, because it was VHS, my favourite video was Jet Li Live at the Palladium, which I think was his second video. His first one was at the Duke of York, or Duchess of York, Duke of York, which was good, but it was like a combination of lots of his stuff that he did on the TV show. Live at the Palladium was fucking incredible. Which, yeah, one of my all-time favourites.
0: And then, you also just think of the amount of, like, if you're a fairly new comedian as well, for them to say, yeah, you've got 6 half-hours of stand-up, it must be an element of it going, oh, God, that's a lot of stand-up. That's a lot of...
1: I think he'd been around, not like, maybe not... Not, but also they gave TV shows away to people back then.
0: Yeah, yeah, but like the idea of like...
1: There was four comedians that were working, and half of them worked on Channel 4 and the other half worked on BBC 2.
0: Yeah.
1: And, yeah, there was sort of like hardly... And then this, like, Vic and Bob, like, emerged in the early 90s. Hmm. Well, late 80s was...
0: Big Night Out.
1: Big Night Out and Fantasy Island and stuff. Yeah. But then it was really Smell of Reeves and Mortimer, which just blew my brain open. And when you go back and watch Smell of Reeves and Mortimer, it's got Steve Coogan in it. It's got Paul Whitehouse. It's got all the Fast Show lot in it. And it's kind of like, yeah, it's just like this really, like to the point that when you look back and you see Paul Whitehouse and Bob Mortimer, they've been friends for fucking years, you know?
0: Yeah, yeah, and it's 30 years ago.
1: Yeah, but those, the yeah, fucking Smell of Reeves and Mortimer, I think, is that and Father Ted and Jack D's show, I think. And Fist of Fun. And then later, This Morning with Richard, Not Judy. But and Mary Whitehouse Experience.
0: Yeah.
1: Those, and but I used to really like Through the Cake Hole. That was Joe Brand's show.
0: And that used to have Alan Davis as be like, when they did sketches, he'd be like the man in them.
1: Oh, really?
0: Yeah.
1: And well, then, Ricky Grover as well. On
0: yeah, it was, wasn't it? Yeah, yeah. So it'd be like, he'd often
1: but
0: play
1: Ricky
0: like...
1: Ricky Grover was like Jay Brand's on-screen partner.
0: Yes, yeah. Yeah, you'd have all these like people show up and then you'd see, and then they'd get end up getting their own show or something. You'd go, that's that bloke off of Joe Brand. Yeah. Doing, he's now, well, now he's got his own show. So it all felt like everyone was each other's mates, weren't they, as being like... Like that would be like guest starring or be it playing different little parts in those shows, right. And then they'd end up getting their own series and
1: but
0: things.
1: I just remember I saw Ricky Grover live once in Brighton, and it was just absolutely fucking incredible. It's incredible, like, but terrifying as well.
0: Yeah.
1: He'd come out, and there'd be all this opera music, and it would be all this like lighting and stuff, and he was wearing a Freddy Krueger mask, and it was just fucking absolutely fucking terrifying. And then he'd pull off the Freddy Krueger mask, and he'd have another Freddy Krueger mask on.
0: It never feels like he's had his moment. Like, it never feels like. Like, he's done a lot of things, and he's had a long career. He was in EastEnders for a bit, wasn't he? And things like that.
1: Yeah,
0: he was
1: right,
0: like,
1: yeah.
0: he's had a really long career, but it never really felt like...
1: I did Celebrity Mastermind, and my special subject was Alice Cooper, and I've never met him, I don't think. And on Twitter, I got whatever I scored, and I just got... He tweeted something at me, and he said, fair play. And I was just like, oh, my God, Ricky Grover got in contact. I was like, that's nice. But there was, like... So then there were all those, but then Jack D started doing these live shows. So he did like one where he was his main joke was that he looked like the manager of Sainsbury's because he was wearing like an orange shirt and a blue jacket. And he goes, and I've just looked in the mirror. But, you know, when you first start doing comedy, it's just like, wow. He said, just before I came on stage, I got this nice new suit. It's all this, you know. And then just before I came on stage, I looked in the mirror and I thought, Sainsbury's manager. And big laugh. And you go, but this is your suit that you've worn all the tour, you know what I mean? And then it's like, years later, you start piecing it together and go, he wrote that joke in advance.
0: Yeah.
1: It didn't just occur to him that night. You know, he'd written that, and he'd done it every night of that tour. Or maybe it came in halfway through the tour, and then he used that every night. And he's kind of like, oh, oh, oh, oh, as you're learning. And anyway, so it got to a certain point, and then Jack D did a live special. He lost loads of weight once, and he had really long sideburns.
0: Yes, I remember.
1: And he wore like this sort of almost black oil slick shiny suit, and he did it on the set for Live at, but it was Jack D Live at the Apollo. And I think that it started off with him kind of like, it was his show and he did stand up, but he filmed an entire hour and a half on that set as well. And they released that as a thing.
0: And I remember, yeah, there was series would be like, it would be one comic who would do like, I guess like a 40-minute set with him doing like sort of comparing around it. So he'd come on and do like 10 minutes, then you'd have like one act do like 40 minutes or something, or half hour. It was one act. Because it was like that first series was like Jack D, and it'd be people like Joan Rivers. So it'd be like, I've flown in Joan Rivers to do the Apollo. So Live at the Apollo was initially like kind of international guests and like...
1: But he did more than 10 minutes at the beginning.
0: And maybe, because I have a feeling what he might have done is done the first one of the series might have been him doing the whole, like, the whole show. And then I think after that he'd be introducing, like, people to do, like, spotlight.
1: I'm sure stand-ups. That it must have been more than one act, though. It must have been two.
0: No, I think it was one. I think, yeah, maybe it was two. Maybe
1: it's
0: two.
1: Don't you think he would have come on, done his opening bit, brought on an act, done a bit in the middle, and then brought on your mate?
0: Yeah, maybe. Maybe that would have made more sense, because otherwise he would have very little
1: to do,
0: wouldn't
1: he? Which is sort of what the format still is, but yeah, he wouldn't just...
0: But they were long, they were like, it was like...
1: an hour.
0: You would get, like, the sets weren't like... They're now, they're like, what are they, like 8 minutes or something? Six, 7 minutes?
1: I can't remember.
0: Now it just feels...
1: I think there's two lengths. There's like an 8 minute set for BBC, and then when it goes on Dave or whatever channel it goes on, then there's like a 13 minute.
0: Oh, they give it extra bit.
1: I'm not sure though. I don't know much about it.
0: Yeah, they do. But yeah, I remember it used to be quite long sets. And I remember they had one with. Who else did they have in those early series? Ross Noble did one, and at the time he wasn't really doing telly, so it was kind of a big deal that he was doing like a big like stand-up set on telly and things, because he was sort of avoided it for a while, didn't he, sort of doing live stuff on TV.
1: I don't know,
0: but he was Ross Noble used to have a thing like,
1: I would absolutely understand that if your whole shtick is I improvise it every night,
0: yeah, and it's sort of putting a show together in front of people, so to do a live thing on telly is just like, yeah, so it'd be a weird kind of thing. But I guess that was a...
1: Yeah.
0: I guess he got convinced to do it, or he's...
1: Yeah, okay.
0: Sound like that's not true.
1: I'm not saying it about... but it's, you know, if something's funny, why would you not repeat it?
0: Oh, sure, yeah.
1: I'm not saying that about Ross Noble.
0: I think he does, though, right? I think he does, like, he likes to go off on tangents. But I think there's a show there if nothing happens.
1: Probably a mix.
0: Yeah.
1: I've seen him live, and he did 2 hours, and it can't all be improvised.
0: Yeah. So he's got somewhere to go.
1: That, and then, you know, even stuff like, I don't know, I've never seen... I don't really go and see improvised comedy, but that's not what Ross Noble is. He's a stand-up comedian, but he kind of like is very free.
0: I think he's open to things happening.
1: Anyway, I'm not going to make any more comments about any other stand-up comedians, but basically, Jack D, and then he did the thing, and then he did it for a few years, and then he stopped doing it, and then it became Live at Apollo, and then you have like a guest thing, and then they did Michael McIntyre's Roadshow, which you go, that's
0: Jack D's Live at the Apollo.
1: That's Jack D's Live at the Apollo, but it's just in different locations. You're kind of like, come on, guys.
0: But that's the other thing.
1: That's the format. That's the format. That's how comedy works, isn't it? You have a compere and then two acts, or however many.
0: The other thing I'd say about Jack D in that early days is that, as well as him wearing a suit, he used to always wear like really nice suits. So he'd have like, he'd be quite a... He was quite a sort of style icon in those sort of early...
1: Well, like, Ben Elton used to wear sort of, like, ironic suits, didn't he? And then there were people like Alexis Sale, and then you had the Dangerous Brothers, and, you know, and then all of a sudden, and French and Saunders, and all of a sudden you have kind of, like, even Victoria Wood, do you know what I mean? It's kind of like...
0: Like a uniform.
1: People
0: almost
1: didn't wear suits. And then all of a sudden you have this guy that turns up, and they're all going, oh, all right... Like, even at the time, like, Eddie Izzard wasn't, and Joe Brand obviously didn't, and but they all sort of, like, had their uniforms. Billy Connolly, he just did a show, just did Edinburgh, and I shared a flat with Gareth Richards, and he bought a T-shirt that deliberately had, it was a really long T-shirt, but deliberately had a slightly longer bit at the back.
0: Oh, yeah.
1: Because he wanted to emulate
0: Billy Connolly's
1: T-shirt. And it's kind of like, I've never noticed that. Yeah, there's obviously an attention to detail there where you go, oh, look at that. I mean, I don't see things. I think I'm kind of like, maybe I glaze over stuff.
0: I think they are very conscious decisions people make, though, aren't they? Like, I think...
1: Yeah, they're uniforms. They will have been... People say, I'm going to do it like this.
0: Yeah, and I think Jack D's probably doing that thing where, like, there was the alternative thing in the 80s where everyone's being a bit like, I'm not like a shiny floor TV presenter. I'm not like an old-fashioned comedian. I'm just a man in the street or woman in the street. And yet, I think Jack D comes along and goes, no, there's still a bit of it, which is still show busy, right? That he wants to go, no, let's dress up and be like, put a show on.
1: Steve Martin always says that you should look better than your audience. because they've paid to be there.
0: Yeah.
1: Well, I just think that that's a level of showmanship that... Well, it depends what you want. I wore gold hot pants this year. Yeah. I looked much better than all of my audience. anyway, so Live at the Apollo, really.
0: Yes.
1: I do love that.
0: Anyway, that's the history of the TV show.
1: That's the history of the TV show Live at the Apollo. Anyway, if you're doing Live at the Apollo, just be honest, innit?
0: But actually, I don't know what the value is in saying, oh, I had an absolute shocker last night at the Apollo on telly.
1: Well, I can tell you what the value of that is. It will put your career back.
0: So that's what you think people should do, right? They should all come on and go, God, I had an absolute nightmare at the Apollo this year.
1: Oh, it was funny.
0: I find it funny.
1: The Sun
0: wrote, no one wants to hear about good gigs.
1: The Sun wrote an article about it, and you go, for fuck's sake, come on. would you like to comment on it? No, I fucking wouldn't, mate.
0: It must be weird as well, because it'll be like Chris Akabusi it'll cut to in the audience. It'll be like, oh, he's there, is he? It'll be like that. No. It's that sort of like... it'll just be like someone from, like, Changing Rooms. It'll be like... what's he called? Lawrence Llewellyn Bowen, or cut through clapping or something. Oh, what's this?
1: When I did the Boyle Variety performance, I can't work out whether it was ironic or not, but they'd cut to all these celebrities that I had no idea who they were, and they were like laughing, and you just like go, come on, you couldn't have found me funny. That's ridiculous. That was a great gig. But, do you know what I mean? It's just sort of like... But also, the thing is, the other thing to very much remember is that when I did Live at the Apollo, I was on very last at the end of a long night, and I'm very used to people getting up and walking out during the TV. Yeah, you just have to go, this is it, it's telly. We're making telly. But, well done to everyone.
0: But I've seen things... I've seen things at the Apollo. I don't like it as a... place to watch comedy, really. It's a pretty bad, like,
1: I went to see Josh and Sean film their DVDs there,
0: right?
1: In the tail end of the days where people made DVDs rather than Netflix specials, they were filming their DVDs. They both, I think, Sean went on first and Josh went on second, or maybe it was Josh first and Sean second at the Apollo. I guess because it's a DVD record, everyone's got free tickets.
0: Yeah, presumably.
1: And it was really satisfying because obviously me and Josh did an Edinburgh show with James in 2009.
0: Yeah, 2009.
1: And and people, like, no one came to see that. We got one star in 3 weeks. It was kind of like this absolute fucking ill-advised. But it wasn't our fault. It was a terrible location. But it was like everything was working against us. We were still the comedians that we were. Take from that what you will. But it was just before any of us sort of like broke through. I guess I don't know what you call it.
0: Yeah.
1: But. But so just before that, we were just on the cusp of getting somewhere, and then when I went to see him record his DVD, he was doing the exact same material he did in that horrible, shitty little room in front of 3,000 people, and it was so satisfying to see that. You're just like going, yeah, see,
0: that's right.
1: This is correct. The material, it wasn't the material. It was them.
0: Yeah.
1: They were wrong, not you. So that's the thing. So what I really loved about seeing that was seeing a man on stage that had learnt nothing. Learned nothing from his experiences with failure. But also, what I also learned from that is when you're watching something with 3,000 people, there is just a constant, steady stream of people that are getting up and going to the toilet and then coming back again, or going to the bar.
0: Yeah, that's what I'd notice.
1: And it's people that are all dressed up. So you notice it with high heels.
0: Hmm.
1: And they will clomp and stamp down all the stairs to get to their seat, and then they'll clomp and stamp all the way up to get to the toilets, and then they'll go to the bar, and it's just
0: the bars
1: like
0: are open for the whole show, so people are drifting in and out, groups as well, like 4 or 5 people might get up at once. And
1: there's never a moment where there's not someone getting up and stamping up some stairs to go to the toilet and back. Do you know what I mean? It's just this. Can I just ask a quick question? Have we played this song before? We haven't, no. It's this really weird experience where there's only probably about 50% of the audience that are actually watching the gig, and then everyone else is either thinking about going for a piss, going for a piss, coming back from going for a piss, and trying to think about buying a drink. And it's just like this thing. But I went to see a show called Rock of... Have I told you about Rock of Ages?
0: Oh, yeah, when it was, like, people were getting beers throughout the show.
1: So part of the show in Rock of Ages is that you're watching Rock of Ages. I thought this might be just an experiment at my venue, but there's all stag do's and hen do's. And Rock of Ages is, like, a jukebox musical for 1980s hair metal cock rock. And, although they don't have the rights to the song Rock of Ages by Def Leppard, so it's mental. And it's
0: change
1: metal.
0: The title.
1: Yeah, change the title. You know, David Coverdale does sort of like this pre-recorded voiceover thing, and you kind of like, I don't know, anyway, Rock of Ages. And during the whole thing, there are these women with confectioners' trays that are shouting over the actors on stage that are singing and performing scenes and going, "Would you like a beer? Would you but shouting over them so they can be heard. Anyone
0: what,
1: want
0: like
1: a beer?
0: Cans? Just got cans that age.
1: They've got like bottles of beer. Anyone want a beer?" And they sell kind of like these little LED lighters that you can buy so you can light up during the ballads. And anyone want a beer? A beer! Wine! Wine, a beer! And people are singing their hearts out and stuff. And then people are like, "Yeah, yeah, we'll have four beers. You want a beer? Four beers." It's like that scene in Naked Gun.
0: And they've
1: got
0: to shout because people are singing, so you've got to shout to hear them.
1: It's like that scene in Naked Gun when the Queen's at the baseball match and she's handing hot dogs and stuff. And it's just like, I've not seen anything like this. And my friend was in a version when they moved from one theatre to another theatre. And they had to do the same thing. But like, there wasn't an aisle in the middle. So they just had to go up and down the sides, and each theatre is obviously the layout is slightly different, and I just thought, oh, that's what they did at that, at like, was it the Dominion Theatre?
0: Right.
1: They went to it, but that's just what they did at that theatre. But no, they do that at every. This part of the show is having somebody. Is that you have weeks of rehearsals, and you learn your lines, and you get into costume, and you, as you go on and perform, there's a front of house member just going, "Beer! Who wants a beer?"
0: But imagine if you're like sat on the aisles as well, and you're constantly passing beers to people along, like, and you're just trying to watch the thing, like, ugh.
1: Especially in the stalls where you pay premium to see Justin Lee Collins strut his stuff. I don't know who does it now, if it's even on anymore. I don't know if it's on.
0: No,
1: it's probably touring. Anyway, going to play a song. Speaking of Rock of Ages, it's a little bit of rock for the ages.

0: Mickaël et Nathaniel Metcalf fan club sur FIBA Radio.
1: I'm just honest, Nat. I'm just honest.
2: Bonjour.
1: I'm just honest. You ask me a question.
2: You're real. That's what you are.
1: But you ask me a question and I'll tell you the truth.
2: Yeah.
1: You know, that's just how it is.
2: I'm sick of fakers.
1: I went and did bowling with my friend Pat.
2: Yeah.
1: Our friend
2: and
1: Pat.
2: Did you win?
1: Our friend Pat Butcher did win.
2: Just honest. Just being honest.
1: No, but we went bowling and we played three games. Yeah. I paid for an hour rather than three games individually.
2: Yeah.
1: I don't know if I got ripped off. It was $6.99 each per game.
2: Mm-hmm.
1: So what's that? That's like £7.
2: So 14, £21. Yeah, that seems like a lot, doesn't it?
1: 14, hang on, and then I think I paid more than what we...
2: I think it's been quite cheap.
1: We paid 3.5 games, and you can rent the lane for £45, or £6.99 a game. So I think we got a little bit ripped off. But it was a treat. He was visiting from Canada. I love him. He used to live with me. And he moved back to Canada. Now he lives in New York.
2: New York, NY.
1: Yeah, Pat Bircher. He's anyway, we went bowling because I was trying to find fun things to do with him, you know, to distract us from the fact that he was going to leave.
2: Oh, no.
1: And I thrashed the fuck out of him. I can't bowl. I'm shit at all hand-to-eye games. But anyway, I was bowling so fucking hard. I was just taking that ball and whipping it down the alley, right? Just absolutely smashing the fuck out of those pins. And I can barely move. I can barely move today. My hips are so sore and tight. I must have really been going for it.
2: What bowling alley did you go to?
1: Went to... Oh, I don't want to tell you that. Otherwise, everyone's going to go.
2: Okay.
1: It was Bloomsbury Bowls.
2: Bloomsbury Bowls. That's a nice one.
1: And right next to it, there's this fucking Korean fried chicken place called Wing Wing.
2: Oh, I've not been there.
1: Oh, my fucking God. Talk about stuff you're a fucking fan of. Thing that I've never really loved about KFC and fried chicken in general is that... A, it's never crispy enough, and also I think especially with KFC, you have fried chicken, but the chicken in it is almost like unpleasantly moist inside. You always get those grey veins through the chicken, and I think with KFC, it's just so. It's like I would describe the chicken as wet.
2: Yes.
1: Right, and I don't. I always like the idea of KFC more than
2: actually eating it. Me too. It's like it's got something in it that makes me slightly addictive. Like I'll often find myself going, God, I really want a KFC, but when I'm eating it, I'm going, that's fine, isn't it? A bit, and that sort of skin has already fallen off.
1: it's almost like the best part about a roast chicken is the crispy skin that you get.
2: Oh
1: right?
2: Yeah,
1: And whenever I'm like roasting like drumsticks, or I like roast drumsticks and thighs and stuff like that. When I roast it like in a hot oven and it all comes out, put oil and salt and pepper on it, and then it all crisps up and you go like yum yum yum. But I think when you do deep fried battered chicken, you're not making the skin crispy, you're making the batter crispy. So often like the skin is still sort of like wet and pale and uncooked. Anyway, so this Korean fried chicken, it was like the sort of chicken that you would be able to sort of make yourself, but it was not like heavily battered, it was very lightly battered, and mainly it was crispy skin. And you have like a selection of three toppings. I think one of them is hot, one of them is soy sauce and or something, and then the other one was licorice. But they're not like heavily coated or anything. It's just a very, very subtle flavour. I was absolutely gobsmacked. It's the best chicken I've ever eaten in any place I've ever been to. It was amazing. It was amazing. It was actually...
2: I'm excited.
1: A beautiful experience. I was going to say cathartic. It wasn't cathartic. It was just...
2: A lovely surprise.
1: I went bowling and then... I had chicken with one of my best friends, and then I sent him on his way back to Canada.
2: I had some buffalo wings this week.
1: Back to New York. He's not going back to New York. He's going to Dubai. I hope you're having fun in Dubai. He's not listening. Where did you have your buffalo wings?
2: I had them at Byron Burger, right? And I was with friends.
1: Sure.
2: And they had, like... They're a couple, so they were getting... They got, like, the large buffalo wings.
1: Was this when you went to the Stanley Kubrick?
2: Yes, it was.
1: So you went with...
2: Hayley Campbell.
1: Hayley and
2: Clint. And
1: are we allowed to say that?
2: I don't know. I suppose.
1: Oof.
2: So that's Clint Eastwood.
1: Clint Eastwood
2: is breaking news.
1: With Hayley Campbell.
2: I mean, there's a big age difference. But they were... they when we were in Byron, we were discussing it, and they said, oh, should we get... We'll get some to share. And when the guy came over, we said, there's a small here. There's yeah, a small one or a big one. Is that like a shareable one? They go, yeah, yeah, yeah. So I said, so the difference is, like, what are we talking in numbers? Like, what we... Is it like a... And the guy was like, yeah, that's a sharing one. So I was like, so it's like... It's not like there's two more in the big one than there is a little one. He goes, no, no, no. It's like an equal split. So basically, it's like two portions. And I was like, okay, so let's get one and a half. We'll get, like, one and... One small one, one big one. But it absolutely is wrong. If you get a big one in Byron Burger, you're basically getting about two extra chicken wings. So that's going to blow the lid off it.
1: So what?
2: It's an un... So you're, but if you get a big one, it's pointless.
1: If you get a small one, it's like...
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4: 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Why not?

0: Korn on FUBAR Radio. Korn, I mean, that this whole show is putting your iPod on shuffle and seeing how embarrassing it is. I'll put that on deliberately, and that would normally be quite embarrassing. I decided to do it. It's from their dubstep album, which I think is quite good and quite brave of them. So that's why I admire Korn for that. My guest with me today is Angela Barnes.
1: Hello!
0: I thought I'd introduce you now because otherwise I'm going to go off on a Korn tangent. And you
1: and I'm laughing.
0: Familiar?
1: Not really. They're a little bit new metal, aren't they? So they're a bit sort of... I was a bit too old and cool. I thought I was.
0: Yeah. People thought they were cool when they liked Korn the first time around. We all thought we were very cool, and now not. But then I can't deny that I genuinely... That album, it's not even a guilty pleasure. I don't believe in guilty pleasures.
1: I don't believe in guilty pleasures. If you like it, you like it.
0: Exactly.
1: And I'm getting that in there now before you start shuffling my iPod.
0: I noticed that suddenly. I've never heard you say that before in your life, Angela.
1: I know
0: suddenly
1: what's about to happen.
0: This is an opinion you hold very dear. if you like it, you like it, mate. That Korn album is... I admire them for doing a dubstep.
1: It's a dubstep album.
0: Well, yeah, it's kind of in the same way that their other albums are rap albums. It's that they cross over with metal, but like, I was quite impressed by them that they did this very. They didn't make themselves popular with either camp.
1: No, that's the problem with crossover, isn't it? You're going to piss off both things that you're crossing over.
0: Exactly.
1: Purists. But yeah.
0: Big respect to them, especially because all their. Really, their first album, people loved it. Yeah. And then after that, people got a bit bored. But they were just doing these...
1: I wouldn't recognise a Korn song if it was sat next to me. So I can't...
0: Sit next to you.
1: And I don't understand what dubstep is either, really, if I'm honest.
0: Dubstep seems to be slowed down drum and bass. I mean, there's this thing where it's like... All that kind of genre of music seems to be, if you change the drum beat, it's a different genre.
1: It's a different genre. Because I grew up very much like, I went to Sussex Uni in the 90s with Fatboy Slim, and so the big beat and drum and bass and all that was really, so I get that. And then dubstep seems to be the new, but I'm, God, I've never sounded so old in my life. But, I was just going, I don't understand dubstep, I'm a Fatboy Slim girl.
0: Well, not many people, I mean, I don't really understand it. Like, there's stuff that I'll go... Oh, so what's that dubstep song that's playing? And then someone nearby will go, it's actually a grimecore song. And it's not, and you're like, what's the difference? The hi-hat is doing 16th notes and it wouldn't do that on it. You know,
1: so you're a drummer. If you don't get it, I stand no chance.
0: No chance at all. But yeah, I don't think it's fair to change the genre if the drum beat changes. So there's loads of Beatles. In that case, the Beatles did a different genre every song for Sgt. Pepper.
1: Yeah.
0: But there you go. I got your iPod, your iPhone on shuffle in front of me. I am going to take the plunge first. I always think it's fairer to do that.
1: Okay.
0: But how are you feeling about yours?
1: I'm a bit nervous because I looked at it this morning and went, I should delete some stuff, and then I didn't. I thought, that's not the game.
0: Yes.
1: So I have deleted some stuff. But there's things on there. My worry is because a lot of it's nostalgic stuff. So I know it's rubbish.
0: Okay.
1: But it's because it reminds me of a time or a thing.
0: Is that the stuff you would have deleted?
1: Yeah, probably.
0: What stuff were you planning on deleting?
1: I think the thing I would have deleted most, if it comes up... See, now I'm going to say what it is and it might not even come up, but it's things like... It's my mum's a really big fan of Elkie Brooks.
0: What's Elkie Brooks? I don't even know what that is.
1: Elkie Brooks. She was a singer, like... she did lots of cover versions and stuff. Right. Her real name's Elaine Bookbinder. brilliant name. Elaine Bookbinder. Why would you change that? And my mum's a big fan, so I grew up and it was always Elkie Brooks records, that's playing. So they remind me of my mum, so I've got a couple of those on there, you know, and I almost deleted them.
0: No.
1: But didn't.
0: That's good reason. You have stuff that reminds you of your parents.
1: But I think the thing is, because I'm old school, like, I listen to CDs still, so it's not like my entire music collection's on there. It's very select things that are on there for when I'm walking about, that's what I want to listen to. I'm just getting all the disclaimers in.
0: All of them, just like, nothing on here is your fault at all.
1: Yeah, nothing's my fault. In fact, I don't like any of them, actually. Yeah. So, you know.
0: I've got albums on here that are just because they got played in the car when I was a kid.
1: Yeah.
0: But they're really good as well.
1: Yeah,
0: damn. But then I've got loads of really embarrassing ones that I can't blame.
1: I wish I had parents that were cool. I wish I had parents that were into Jimi Hendrix. I didn't. Yeah. I had parents that were into Elkie Brooks and Meatloaf.
0: Yeah. But then what happens is all the embarrassing stuff on my iPod is me.
1: Yeah.
0: So that's the thing. I can't go, my dad listened to it. It reminds me of my dad. It's there because I genuinely liked it. And I didn't take it off my iPod. I just thought, one day I'll probably listen to that again.
1: Yeah.
0: So I've got plenty of stuff that's embarrassing enough. Well, let's see what the first one on my iPod is and see if I get... I'm hoping, actually, this week I get us off to an embarrassing start.
1: Right.
0: So that you feel a bit more relaxed about it all. So let's see. First song for my iPod today. Okay, it's not...
2: Make it, do it, makes us all the better.

0: Kanye West with Stronger. I think so. I've started off with a single, that rarely happens.
1: Yeah,
0: I mean that got played on the radio, you know, normally anyway. Yeah. So like that's fine, isn't it?
1: Yeah. Yeah, that's like a normal radio show almost.
0: Yeah, it's almost as just
1: playing a Kanye single. That's what you do. I'm so nervous right now. I can't. I feel a bit sick.
0: You're all right, mate.
1: About what's going to happen.
0: I was having a chat about Kanye West literally today with Nish Kumar.
1: Oh yeah,
0: about awards. And do you know, because he's done the whole thing where he's sabotaged things.
1: Yeah,
0: I didn't even know this until today.
1: Yeah, well, I don't know exactly. I've just read all the comments and stuff about it, but it didn't really...
0: Always if Beyonce doesn't win. So if Beyonce's nominated and she doesn't win...
1: He kicks
0: Kanye
1: off.
0: Kanye walks on stage. So I think...
1: It was Taylor Swift he did.
0: Taylor Swift, he went, I'm going to let you finish, but Beyonce should have won this award. And then went back to his seat. And there's shots in the audience of, like, Beyonce and Jay-Z being like, no!
1: Stop it!
0: Kanye, stop!
1: Oh, God.
0: And then, like, he did it with Beck. But he didn't say anything. He just walked on, pulled a face like he didn't agree with it because Beyonce didn't win, and then sat down again. Which
1: Why is he just nominated himself as Beyonce's spokesperson?
0: You kind of wonder what... Like, either he's decided awards are so stupid that I'm just going to make fun of them every time, which is cool, or he's decided awards are so important that I can't stand for anyone but the best...
1: Who I think is the best winning it.
0: So, like... Either he's really cool or he's a real dick.
1: I'm going to go for the latter.
0: Yeah, yeah. Well, his other behaviour. But I always think whenever people in the public eye act really, really weird, they're either genuinely like that and they can't handle where they are, or they are just going, oh, this is ridiculous. I'm just going to...
1: Going to highlight how ridiculous it is.
0: Yeah, it's like Joaquin Phoenix when he did the whole fake breakdown and there's the film. Have you seen the film? It's called I'm Still Here. Have you seen that?
1: No, I haven't.
0: Watch it, it's good. It's not like amazing, but it's good. And it's like, you know that film where he went on Letterman and he had grown that big beard, he had shades
1: on? Oh, yeah.
0: It was chewing gum.
1: Yeah.
0: And it was like, everyone made fun of him for having a breakdown, but it was all fake. It was all like kind of going... Because he had just had his most successful year, he'd been nominated in the Oscars and all this, so then the next year he went, oh, here's how much people really care about celebrities. I'm going to deliberately act weird and see how many of you suddenly reach out to me. And obviously no one does. Everyone makes fun of you. No one cares what you've done in the past. It's now just like you're the pariah and that. So it was a really good documentary for that.
1: Yeah.
0: So now with Kanye, all I think if you keep thinking is...
1: Is there a documentary coming?
0: Yeah, he knows what he's doing. He's going to do a whole thing. Sample on there from Daft Punk. You pro sample?
1: It doesn't bother me. I think when it first started, when like in the late 80s and people started sampling and stuff, and there was a big sort of purist thing about you can't do that, that's not...
0: Yeah.
1: But it's been done so well that...
0: Yeah.
1: Why not?
0: With that one though, the Kanye one, I think he's just done the exact...
1: Yeah, so
0: just going, I really like that song.
1: Yeah.
0: I really liked it. I'm just going to do it.
1: Yeah. So either be a cover or do something with a sample. Don't...
0: Do something totally different.
1: It should be a grey area.
0: Someone said about Eminem, about the My Name Is.
1: Yeah.
0: The guy didn't have... They didn't have permission to use it.
1: Oh, really?
0: Yeah, to the sample. And so whoever it was, the man who did it, said, well, in that case, you've got to give me all the money for that single. So they did, and he donates it to some charity that is, like, almost the opposite of what Eminem stands for, deliberately.
1: Oh, like, to gay charities.
0: Yeah. Just all the Stonewall or whatever.
1: Yeah.
0: And, something like that, I think.
1: Oh, that's mad.
0: Yeah. I'm looking at your iPod now.
1: Oh, God,
0: now.
1: I feel sick.
0: what are you hoping for? What would be the best outcome?
1: Outcome would be... there's not much good on it that would make me look cool. I think the best outcome would be something like for a public service broadcasting track, because that's like quite cool and quite...
0: Yeah.
1: Or, what else? I can't think what I've got on there. So thank you God I didn't actually doubt, because that U2 album was on there and I got rid of that, so that's good, because it's on my iPhone.
0: Oh, yeah.
1: So that's not going to come up. But there's some classic 80s cheese on there, there really is.
0: How did you feel? Were you angry with the U2?
1: It just seemed a really silly thing to do. Like, I don't know what they thought was going to happen. Everyone was going to go, oh, thanks, Bono.
0: Yeah.
1: Because it's

0: hey guys, do you want a free download? Have a free download, yeah. And you opt in, yeah. Rather than have to opt out.
1: Yeah,
0: that would have got them, yeah, way more kudos, because then everyone's happy. Because then, yeah, yeah, the U2 fans are happy because they got their free album.
1: Yeah,
0: people who don't like them are happy because they don't have to have a free album.
1: Yep.
0: Why would you? I just don't know what they thought was going to happen. How they thought everyone's suddenly going to go, oh, aren't they lovely?
1: Yeah, they should have just done a really silly album, because they're too earnest a band.
0: Yeah,
1: I think,
0: yeah,
1: if they'd done a really stupid album and they're doing fart noises with their mouth.
0: Yeah, yeah, just put that on it.
1: I would have loved it, waking up and going, oh, great, it's Bono doing a fart noise. Anyway.
0: Oh, God, here we go.
1: Angela Barnes' iPod is about to go on shuffle. Let's see what happens. Duran Duran Rio.
0: Oh, hello.

0: Rio.
1: Okay, I got away with
0: Duran,
1: it, James.
0: Duran. I think you've got to be feeling pretty good about
1: I'm
0: that.
1: I'm pretty happy with that. That's, you know. It's a cool song. It's retro cool.
0: It's a cool song. If that comes on in a club, everyone's going to dance to
1: everyone's
0: that.
1: Everyone's happy.
0: No one's going to go, oh, no.
1: Yeah.
0: Not Duran Duran.
1: Yeah, exactly.
0: I think you're totally home free there. Do you like the soft drink Rio?
1: I do, actually. I like the tropical one. Because there's two, aren't there? There's tropical and I can't remember what they call the other one.
0: Yeah, I don't know. What?
1: I like the more mango-y one.
0: Yeah, of course. Yeah. Which it feels more like what they were drinking that song.
1: Exactly.
0: Yeah.
1: Yeah, feels more tropical.
0: Yeah.
1: Yeah.
0: Favourite soft drink?
1: I'm a Diet Coke addict.
0: Yeah? Well, you just pointed at your bottle there, but that's Coca-Cola Life.
1: That's Coca-Cola Life. Do you know what? I know. It looks like I've just been conned by the advertising.
0: I haven't dared try that yet.
1: Well, the thing is, right, this is so boring, but
0: I'm
1: addicted. When I gave up smoking 5 years ago, I started drinking Diet Coke way too much.
0: Right.
1: But the aspartame in Diet Coke is really bad for you. Right, I know it's all bad for you.
0: Yeah.
1: But and I drank so much of it that it started making me ill.
0: Okay.
1: So I had to stop drinking Diet Coke. But drinking full fat Coke is obviously just full of sugar.
0: Yeah.
1: So this is sort of a happy medium because this hasn't got aspartame and it's got stevia, but it has also got shitloads of sugar.
0: Yes.
1: So this is what I'm using to wean myself off.
0: Okay.
1: It's a proper addiction.
0: They call it Coca-Cola Life as well, which I think
1: and they put a green label on it to make you think it's healthy. That's 60% of the sugar of the normal Coke.
0: Is it?
1: Yeah. So it's not healthy.
0: Looks like a meadow, that green.
1: Exactly.
0: Meadow green.
1: They've made it. It's like when they started making McDonald's all green.
0: Yeah.
1: Like, what? How stupid do you think we are? Who's going to McDonald's for a salad? No one.
0: Yeah.
1: Is. But I was talking, as a little name drop, but I did a TV thing with Ross Noble and he had a Diet Coke addiction.
0: Right.
1: Because he saw I was drinking loads of Diet Coke doing the thing and he said he had hypnotherapy.
0: Really?
1: Over his. It's properly addictive.
0: That bad?
1: It's really bad.
0: Gosh.
1: If I go to bed and I know there's no Diet Coke in the house, I can't sleep.
0: Really?
1: Yeah.
0: Wow.
1: I know, that's bad, right?
0: I went to Edinburgh, there were four of us in the flat and I only saw the other two of the other guys. One guy, we never saw him, and we only knew he was in the flat because there's a pile of 1 litre Pepsi bottles that would just get bigger each day.
1: Wow.
0: So he drank, like, about 2 litres a day.
1: Wow, that's so
0: bad. And
1: that
0: was proper, like, just hooked on it.
1: I'll drink two of these bottles a day, like these 500ml bottles a day, so that's
0: bottles.
1: A litre a day.
0: Yeah.
1: Yeah.
0: It's quite a lot of that.
1: So bad. But I keep telling myself better than smoking 20 a day, right? Right?
0: Yeah, well, that's the thing, isn't it?
1: Well,
0: isn't
1: who knows?
0: It's better than whatever, but then I've started eating those naked bars.
1: Oh yeah,
0: instead, which I love.
1: Yeah,
0: but like sometimes I just go, well, I'm going to have so many of them. And he's going, I'm pretty sure this is now adding up to the amount of sugar that would have been in a Mars bar.
1: Yeah,
0: if I'd done it. I've now had that many
1: today.
0: But so I've learned how to make them myself.
1: Have you?
0: Yeah, it's really
1: easy.
0: Do
1: they taste? Is it just squidging a load of fruit together?
0: Tastes better because you get it's more gooey because
1: you can put the ones you want.
0: Yeah, so at the minute I've just done, because you just look at the, probably, I don't know if I can get done for this, but you just look at the back of a naked bar and it's the percentages of, like, you know, what goes in
1: it.
0: Do
1: you use that as a recipe, the ingredients?
0: So a friend of mine did it. A friend of mine, you know, basically made that and she told me how much to do with each. So you just get dates, raisins, cashews and cocoa powder.
1: Right.
0: And you just put it all in a blender.
1: And then you make your own?
0: You make your own. And it's gooier and, I think, nicer.
1: Oh, I might try that.
0: So, yeah, I'd recommend it.
1: Keep you regular, those naked bars
0: as
1: well.
0: They do. That's what I don't remember with them. I always go, this is great.
1: I'll have 12.
0: Eating a brownie. And then I go, oh, no, now I'm not going to leave the toilet for about a week. I haven't had Coca-Cola in ages because I haven't had caffeine in two years.
1: Really?
0: Yeah.
1: How do you find that?
0: Fine. I did it by accident.
1: Right.
0: We ran out of tea bags in the house.
1: Right.
0: And so lazily, I'm just forgetting to buy tea bags. So then just started on the herbal teas.
1: Right.
0: And then realised it had been a month and I hadn't had caffeine.
1: Oh,
0: so
1: my
0: I thought,
1: God.
0: I'm going to see if I can keep this up.
1: So you weren't a coffee drinker ever?
0: No, not really.
1: Yes, that's the killer. Once you get into coffee
0: I think I only did coffee to look cool.
1: Right, yeah. Never properly enjoyed it.
0: Yeah.
1: I so desperately want to be a person that can drink a black coffee.
0: Yeah.
1: Like all my friends, you know, Michael Fabry, who I write with quite a lot, he just drinks espressos, black coffee. And I cannot believe anyone actually enjoys it.
0: It's
1: bitter. It's like, I love coffee, but I have to put sugar in it and I have to put milk in it.
0: Yes.
1: And then I properly enjoy it. But I cannot believe anyone actually, I'm sure everyone just does it to be cool. Because it's not nice.
0: I had mockers for a while.
1: Oh, I like a mocker.
0: But then I was like, oh, I prefer the hot chocolate though.
1: Yeah.
0: Like, I am drinking this But for the chocolate,
1: it's almost a coffee.
0: And the coffee is ruining it.
1: Like, see, I love it, and my boyfriend goes mental over this.
0: Yeah.
1: I love a gingerbread latte.
0: Okay, yeah.
1: At Christmas,
0: yeah,
1: it tastes like Christmas, and he just cannot see the point. It's like,
0: really? Why?
1: That's not a coffee. you can't even taste the coffee. It's like, no, that's why
0: gingerbread.
1: It's nice.
0: Gingerbread's the best.
1: Yeah.
0: One of my favourite things is to watch Great British Bake Off with my friends, which with David Trent and my girlfriend. And every time someone's making gingerbread, we go, gingerbread! like we're football fans.
1: That is beautiful.
0: And it feels really good to go, gingerbread! All the time.
1: Oh, I can
0: it feels
1: see
0: really
1: all
0: good.
1: Three of you. That's so beautiful.
0: Feels really good to shout it. I'd recommend it to any listeners.
1: Right, I'm getting in on that next
0: start
1: series.
0: Start shouting gingerbread like that.
1: Gingerbread.
0: Gingerbread. I saw you enjoyed it immediately.
1: Oh my god, I'm so in.
0: Yeah.
1: Can I do it every time I have a gingerbread latte?
0: Yeah. As soon as the red cups come out.
1: Ah. Gingerbread.
0: Gingerbread. Loving it.
1: I'm so in.
0: It's fun, isn't it? The red cups have become a thing.
1: People get upset about the red cups. I don't even really notice them.
0: I was in Ireland in mid-January and they still had the red cups.
1: Well, they've got to use them up. What are they supposed to do? Throw them away?
0: I know, but it's his thing, Cass. It's not.
1: Yeah. But it's not like they go out of date, though, is it? A cup. Selling mince pies in January. You go, come on, guys. That's...
0: Yeah. But it just feels different.
1: I think it's better that they're still using them than throw them away.
0: Yeah,
1: surely.
0: Definitely. But I think it's just the tone of it. It gets less Christmassy and more communist.
1: It gets a bit depressing. Yeah.
0: Yeah, more, what you mean. Yeah, you feel like you're more...
1: I'm drinking my steak coffee.
0: Yeah, that's what you feel like when it's not Christmas anymore.
1: Yeah, I get that.
0: Hold on, this shade of red is a bit too commie for my liking. Right, let's back onto my pod.
1: Okay.
0: Play Kanye West, played a single. That made me look pretty solid. Let's see. Oh, it's... That's still Kanye.
1: Same song.
0: Yeah, pretty good, innit? Here we go. Next song on the iPod.

0: Upside Down by Yola Tengo.
1: Do you see, you are looking so cool. I can't, you are, and I can see you shuffling it, but you haven't got anything embarrassing on there, have you?
0: Oh, I have, mate. Oh, I have. I was very lucky with that one. I mean, Yola Tengo is one of those ones that even people who don't like them have to go, yeah, that's pretty cool.
1: Yeah.
0: Well, because it's got the indie credentials.
1: They are so cool. I saw them in a double bill with Calexico at Somerset House on a summer's evening in 2003, and it was beautiful.
0: What's Somerset House like?
1: Really nice as a venue. Have you ever been there at all? Because it's like, I think it's an old Admiralty building or something. So it's basically this big square, which is surrounded by this, what looks like a stately home, basically, on the Strand. And so they put the stage at the back of it.
0: Yeah.
1: And so it's fairly big. And it's just a beautiful spot. And on a summer's evening, when they do shows out there, it's just really hot and looks beautiful. And, and I've seen, who else? I saw Lamb Chop there as well.
0: Nice.
1: It was really PJ Harvey, I think I saw there too.
0: Oh, that's
1: one
0: pretty
1: year.
0: Cool.
1: Yeah, yeah. I don't know if they still do that, because they used to do it every summer. They'd have like a programme of music gigs. I don't know if they still do it.
0: Oh, it'd be good if they did. I mean, a nice setting. I saw British Sea Power next to a river once.
1: Oh, nice. Should be next to the sea, though.
0: It should be next to the sea, really. But like, I think they were like, no sea would book them. No
1: I saw
0: beaches.
1: Them at Union Chapel.
0: Oh, yeah, nice.
1: And they were playing with Daniel Johnston.
0: Oh,
1: Daniel
0: Johnston,
1: and they were his band. It was incredible.
0: Gosh.
1: I cried.
0: Yeah,
1: when he did
0: his
1: cover of You've Gotta Hide Your Love Away, the Beatles.
0: Yeah.
1: Absolute buckets. It was an incredible experience.
0: Yeah, I bet that was.
1: Yeah.
0: You were, like the documentary about him?
1: It's amazing.
0: That's very good.
1: I spent most of my working life working in mental health, so he's a really fascinating person.
0: Yes.
1: I think, and so empowered and so, but clearly so unwell. But just so fascinating. Those songs are so pure and beautiful.
0: There are bits in that documentary where it's just too ridiculous. And by the end of the documentary, he's playing in a band with some teenagers, just playing with some local teenagers who are just like, in a band. And they say about how they met him. They were driving home and they saw a man getting attacked by a dog, and it was him. And they don't say anything else about the story.
1: What point did you go from come and play in our basement or whatever?
0: Getting attacked by a dog out of nowhere. And this guy doesn't ever get a break, just walking along and a dog attacks him. Like, it's constant.
1: Yeah.
0: But there's the story of the plane, isn't there, in that film, where he just takes the keys out of the plane ignition and throws them out the window of him and his dad in the plane. But they landed the tree or something. They were okay.
1: I can't remember how that ended.
0: They landed the tree, and then on their way to like hospital, they go past a church where there's a big sign outside saying something like, "God doesn't ensure a pleasant journey, but he ensures a safe landing," or something like that.
1: My God.
0: Because they're a really Christian family.
1: They
0: really love that. So wow. That's good. I mean, it's a good job they went past that.
1: Yeah,
0: sometimes go past the wrong side. And you go, I've lost my faith now.
1: Yeah, God doesn't care.
0: He's one of those people. I saw Whiplash recently.
1: I haven't seen that yet. I'm dying to see it.
0: Brilliant, really good.
1: Yeah,
0: but like so much of like, and it's not really a message to it. What's nice about it is that it lets you make your own mind up.
1: Yeah,
0: but so much of it is J.K. Simmons' character saying that you've got to be great, you've got to play technically perfect all the time, and then you think about people like Daniel Johnston and you go,
1: you can have soul without being technically.
0: Yeah,
1: I mean they're so basic. The songs that he made, the little tapes he gave away, and they're so. Just raw and like his song. My favourite song of his is "Worried Shoes."
0: Yeah,
1: I don't know. And Karen O and the Kids do a cover of it.
0: Yeah,
1: and I remember the first time I heard that song. I remember it so vividly because it just was like it's sort of almost nonsense lyrics, but it just it says everything it needs to say.
0: Yes,
1: that song about where he was at the time. I just adore that song. That's my funeral song. That is.
0: I think that song, especially the Karen O version of that song.
1: Yeah.
0: Is the coolest song that could come up on your iPod in terms of indie credentials, because that's Daniel Johnston wrote it, Karen O covers it, it's in a Spike Jonze film, and it's from the book Where the Wild Things Are.
1: Yeah.
0: It's like the whole thing is just it's just like you just ticked all the indie boxes.
1: I think it's
0: there.
1: On there. Fingers crossed, crossing
0: it's
1: everything.
0: It's on mine as well, so there's twice the chance that it will come up. We've both got that on there. Who knows?
1: Who knows?
0: It could come up. Let's go back onto your one.
1: Okay.
0: Now, What I'd like now is a contrasting one to Duran Duran. I'm quite hoping for, like, let's see, get an idea of the spectrum we've got on this iPod.
1: Okay, let's do this.
0: But we'll see. Here we go. Press and play now. Well, enter the Barnes iPod.
1: Oh, no!
0: Gloria Estefan. Merry Christmas.

0: Gloria Estefan.
1: Yeah.
0: Anything for you. Anything for you except not humiliating you on your own iPod.
1: I am so mortified right now.
0: I am pretty happy with that.
1: I thought you might be. I mean, can I put a case for the defence?
0: Absolutely, mate. Go ahead.
1: I when I was probably 11 or 12, so late 80s.
0: Yeah.
1: I loved Gloria Estefan. Like, yeah. I just thought she was everything a woman should be. She was beautiful. She could sing. She was had that Latin-ness about her, and was just and I was obsessed with love songs. There was a period of about 2 years. Me and my friend Vicky Harris, Vicky, at school, and we would listen to like love song compilations.
0: Yes,
1: we would buy them on cassette and listen to. And I think it was that we were girls, like, you know, just sort of becoming women, and we were imagining falling in love and being, and thought it was all about roses and cheese, and like you did at that age. And Gloria Estefan just epitomised all of that for me. But you'd also have, you know, they'd have the upbeat stuff, the old Miami Sound Machine stuff, and you could dance to that. But then there'd be you know, Anything For You or Don't Want to Lose You Now or Cuts Both Ways. Oh God, and I used to cry over an imaginary man I hadn't lost, but that one day I would lose, you know. And so that's pure nostalgia,
0: that's lovely,
1: that song,
0: lovely old Gloria.
1: You know, have you, 11-year-old girl.
0: Have you, if it's not too personal question, you've been in love many times since? How many times have you been in love in your life?
1: Oh my God, that is such a, I reckon, 3 times.
0: Good going.
1: Yeah, I reckon three times.
0: Pretty good.
1: Yeah, I'm not going to say much more than that.
0: No, that's all right. Twice.
1: Twice, you reckon?
0: No. No, 3 times.
1: 3 times, yeah.
0: Yeah, yeah.
1: Because there's some, there's one of those.
0: Credit where it's due, Catherine Maskell. Credit where it's due.
1: Well, there's one of those times, like now, I look back and go, what was I thinking? But I can't deny that at the time, I was in love, so it counts, doesn't it?
0: Yeah. You're thinking of Gloria Estefan lyrics, that was the thing.
1: I was, totally.
0: all about the love songs.
1: Oh, God.
0: I don't think there's any male equivalent. I didn't really have anyone who spoke about
1: Glenn Medeiros. You're too young to remember Glenn
0: Medeiros.
1: I see producer Amanda's just going, oh, yeah.
0: Yeah, loves. First kiss to
1: Wow. First kiss to Glenn Medeiros. Nothing's going to change my love for you.
0: Amanda.
1: Hello.
0: I don't think I did.
1: There is a chance that's on there, you know. There is a chance
0: Amanda's
1: that song
0: gonna
1: is on there.
0: Smooching again. Yeah, see her in there with all the boys.
1: The old Pavlov's reaction.
0: Was your first kiss to a song?
1: My first kiss was on a holiday in a Pontins.
0: Yes.
1: There might have been a song playing. I don't remember what it was, if there was.
0: But it
1: would have been like, you know, on the kids' disco night.
0: Disco.
1: Or, you know, the teen. They had like a disco for the. I must have been 13, I think.
0: Right, yeah.
1: Yeah. And
0: I can't even remember. I think maybe it was like New Year's Eve at a party at my parents' house. It was also my house at the time.
1: Yeah.
0: I lived there. Maybe like. Yeah, something like that. I was very young, and it's all the young kids in the room kissing each other.
1: Oh, that sort of party, okay.
0: It's such a, no, but really bad. Yeah, just going, try kissing each other now.
1: Yeah.
0: Just it's weird, isn't it, being that age?
1: It is, and when you don't really, because you just stop at a kiss was never going to be anything more than a kiss.
0: Yeah.
1: When you're that age, and
0: terrifying.
1: That is the, like, oh my God, I kissed him. Whereas now it's like, whatever.
0: Yeah.
1: You know, that's just a precursor, obviously.
0: Although now, you know, if I was at a party now and everyone in the room started kissing.
1: Yeah, that would be weird.
0: I'd be like, what are we all doing?
1: That is true, because when you're a teenager, it's just a sea of people snogging, is it? The end of a disco or end of a disco, how old am I? At the end of a party, it was just that, and that'd be really weird now in your 30s.
0: Now it'd be like,
1: we all go out down the pub, and then at the end of the night, we're all just sitting there snogging each other.
0: Go, I assume an orgy's about to kick off. Because there's no other excuse for us to be behaving like this in front of each other. We should do this privately now, we're adults. Which
1: so
0: is weird because we're better at it.
1: Yeah. I
0: really,
1: mean, if I'm going to do it in public, I'd much rather do it now and practice than when I was, you know.
0: Teenager, have everyone looking over at you. But you're just glad you're doing it at all. That's the thing.
1: Well,
0: isn't
1: that's
0: it?
1: True.
0: I think that's the problem, is that.
1: And when you're a teenager, you want everyone to see, hello? Yeah. I'm. This is me getting my face kissed.
0: Yeah.
1: So.
0: I've kissed people now, so you can all
1: deny
0: shut
1: that.
0: Up.
1: Yeah, exactly.
0: Stop telling me I haven't.
1: Oh, happy days.
0: So it's Gloria Estefan. Is there still a part of you that likes that?
1: Oh, yeah, absolutely.
0: Yeah.
1: Absolutely. I think you're made of stone if you can't get a little bit I mean, I got emotionally moved by that.
0: Of course, I got choked up. I'm not going to deny that. on my own show, that would be very hypocritical. She's got a very sexy photo on the front as well.
1: She's
0: stroking her chin, but like, and got her hair swept across. It's like she's just maybe got out of a sauna about half an hour ago.
1: Nice. So she's dried off a bit. But
0: She's dried off a bit. Her hair's just getting its life back in it. But
1: I wanted to beat her so badly.
0: Yeah.
1: Oh God, yeah. I really did. Oh, Gloria.
0: But she had a... What's happened to her since?
1: I don't know what she's doing now. She had they had a really bad, tour bus accident or something like that.
0: Oh, really?
1: I think she broke her back or something. It was awful.
0: And then,
1: yeah, bad. And then she came back. I remember the single she did after that was called Coming Out of the Dark. See what she did there? Because she had a bad time.
0: Yes.
1: And it was all right.
0: Yeah.
1: But then she just sort of disappeared. I don't know if she's still...
0: Yeah.
1: In Miami making music, don't
0: I? I mean, we can't really... I guess we probably shouldn't just start talking about bus crashes.
1: Yeah, maybe not.
0: Stuff like that. But stuff like that is like... It's weird how, like... Stuff like that. I get drawn into stories about artists, and then that makes me want to listen to them.
1: Yeah, I know what you mean.
0: So there's an episode of Friends where Rachel and Phoebe have moved in with each other.
1: Right.
0: And Phoebe doesn't like furniture unless it's got a story behind it.
1: So Rachel
0: keeps buying stuff.
1: She buys the apothecary table.
0: Yeah.
1: I remember the episode.
0: And makes up stuff about all of it. But really, it's just like, you know. I'm like that with bands. I'm like, I don't care about them. And they go, yeah, but you know, they had a massive plane crash and two of them survived. This is their album, getting over their friend dying. I'm buying that album. Even if I just heard it. And
1: well, you know the band I'm going to tell you about, which again could come up on my shuffle.
0: Yeah.
1: That had a terrible bus crash.
0: Yeah, Metallica.
1: Bucks Fizz.
0: Bucks Fizz had one.
1: Yeah. Oh yeah. So you know, maybe you want to check them out now.
0: Yeah.
1: You know, they had a terrible bus crash.
0: Get into them. Yeah, they had a bus crash. Them, Metallica.
1: Land of Make Believe by Bucks Fizz is one of the best songs in the world ever.
0: Yeah.
1: Love it.
0: That was bold. But also very common. I mean, you seem completely convinced, so I'm not going to try.
1: I had that single. I remember having that single. I must have been about five, I think, when I bought that single.
0: Yeah.
1: And played it over and over again. And I can still listen to it any time of any day. It's on there. I hope it comes up now.
0: Was that after Making Your Mind Up?
1: It was after Making Your Mind Up, I think. Yeah, just after.
0: Anyway,
1: yeah. Oh, it's a brilliant song. And there's a really creepy child does a little monologue in it.
0: Really?
1: It's brilliant.
0: always up for a creepy child monologue. not gonna poo-poo that. Now I'm feeling quite relaxed going back into mine.
1: Yeah, funny that.
0: Yeah, I think I've got worse stuff than Gloria Estefan on my iPod, but I think I still feel okay. I'm in good company now. So let's see what's the next one. System of a Down.

0: That's one of those rare moments where a track just finishes straight away, so it goes straight onto the next track, which I enjoy that on iPod Shuffle, to be honest.
1: Well, it proves that you're actually shuffling it.
0: Yeah, I like it when it does that. There's several moments there that was good fun listening to that with Angela. One was when he was singing "My Cock Is Much Bigger Than Yours," and she looked at me very shocked. And I went, yeah, that's what he's saying. Oh, okay, fine. And
1: I thought at first he said, "My dog is much bigger than yours."
0: Right, yeah.
1: That's a bit of a boast.
0: You wouldn't put it past this number down, to be fair, to say that. But yeah, that's the song where they sing about. I think they're singing about people who think that,
1: yeah,
0: rather than them, I think. I don't know.
1: Yeah. I don't know them,
0: I might be giving them a bit too much credit. And another point was when you said to me, and this is the perfect thing to say to anyone who listens to this kind of music.
1: I know exactly what you're
0: say. To completely cramp their style. You said, I like the beat.
1: It's such an old lady thing to say.
0: It's got a good beat.
1: Oh, God, I'm turning into my mum. Oh,
0: but instantly, God. I was like, I don't listen to this anymore.
1: Yeah.
0: It's been told it's got a good beat.
1: it doesn't matter. You know what I meant.
0: No, go for it. I do know what you mean. To be honest, it does have a...
1: You know what I mean? It's an unusual rhythmic thing.
0: The reason why that hurts people to hear it is because that is exactly why they like it.
1: And
0: they don't want to acknowledge it.
1: Yeah.
0: So they want to go, so this, that and the other. But really, they love melody and rhythm.
1: And an interesting rhythm.
0: Yeah. They love tapping their toes just as much as anybody else.
1: Yeah.
0: So especially kids with hoodies and stuff who listen to Slipknot and stuff.
1: Last thing they want to hear.
0: They don't want to be told that, you know what, Slipknot, that's a really good melody that they got for that chorus. It's a really pretty vocal melody.
1: Lots of songs like that. I don't know what genre would you call System of a Down. I don't really.
0: It's another new metal.
1: New metal song. But a lot of them have really good pop. They're pop songs.
0: Yeah.
1: They're really good, well structured 3-minute.
0: Yes.
1: Pop songs and there's nothing. I remember I went through a real phase of being a snobby indie kid.
0: Yeah.
1: And I was a proper music snob, and I would buy Uncut magazine every week and only listen to the albums they recommended.
0: Right. Yeah.
1: Every month, and was really. And then I realised actually there's nothing wrong with being a good pop song.
0: Yeah.
1: Yeah. There's nothing wrong with that. Like there are bad pop songs, loads of them.
0: Yes.
1: But sometimes you get really bloody good ones.
0: As soon as you embrace that. I think that's a key part of becoming a grown-up.
1: Do you know it is? Because then you suddenly got this whole world opened up to me of songs I can enjoy unironically. And that guilty pleasures thing. Do you know what song I think is bloody brilliant? Right, is Girls Aloud, Sound of the Underground.
0: Yeah, fair
1: That
0: enough.
1: Is a perfect little pop song.
0: Yeah.
1: Whatever you think of Girls Aloud being manufactured, Barbie dolls, whatever.
0: Yeah.
1: That song is brilliant.
0: Yeah, Cheryl Cole, Fight for This Love. That is on my iPod and I love it.
1: Yeah. I tell you what I love at the moment.
0: So
1: Sia. Sia, Chandelier, that song.
0: I've not heard that.
1: It's on there, it might come up.
0: It
1: was Rob Deering. I was in a car with Rob Deering going to a gig, and he said, "You've got to listen to this."
0: Yeah.
1: And the first play, I was a bit like, well, it's just a pop song. But it's just incredible.
0: Yes.
1: And just perfectly formed. But 10, 15 years ago, I would have pretended I didn't like it.
0: Yes. Yeah.
1: Even though I would actually have gone, oh, I'm quite enjoying this. I would have totally denied it to myself.
0: Yeah, absolutely.
1: Because it wouldn't have been cool.
0: Yeah. I'm not sure if I did pretend back then or if I think I genuinely didn't like what I liked about music was maybe something different. I don't know what it was, but I didn't like them. I didn't like this kind of, but I remember Arctic Monkeys' first album coming out and I hated them. But it was because I didn't understand why they were as big as they were.
1: Yeah.
0: I was like, I don't know why this is the big thing and everyone loves them.
1: Yeah.
0: I don't understand it. Whereas now, that song is really good.
1: We were talking about this. I was with Ellis and Josh yesterday.
0: Yeah.
1: And we were saying how when you're 18, or, that sort of age, or young, early 20s, when someone we used Ed Sheeran as an example.
0: Yeah.
1: Ed Sheeran, when I was 19, would have really annoyed me because I wouldn't have understood why everyone was going for it.
0: Yeah.
1: And I would have been annoyed with my peers who liked it.
0: Yeah.
1: And I would have been annoyed with the whole thing. Really. And I think what happens is you get to your 30s and you realise it simply doesn't matter.
0: Yeah.
1: That people are buying loads of records of something you don't like.
0: Yeah.
1: Literally has no effect on your life whatsoever.
0: Yeah.
1: Let them buy it. If that's what they want to do.
0: But I guess it's when you're younger, the people who are buying that are your age, and you're surrounded by them and they're telling you.
1: Exactly.
0: Why are you listening to that?
1: Those people aren't in my world anymore.
0: They don't
1: exist.
0: I can now accept that Toxic is probably one of the best songs ever by Britney Spears.
1: Yeah.
0: It is probably one of the best songs. Whereas when I was in school, I hated everyone who liked Britney Spears and found it extremely annoying.
1: But I remember finding, when I made that change, the song I think that made me realise I can like a good pop song was Rock Your Body, Justin Timberlake.
0: Yeah.
1: Brilliant song.
0: Yeah.
1: But when Justin Timberlake was first sort of about and it was like, oh my God, boy band reject.
0: Yeah.
1: And then I was like, hang on a minute, this song's really good.
0: He's done well as well with the whole kind of like, who would have thought that he would be

0: You're already your own hero.
1: Yeah. Also, it's like, your hero, that means in 10 years' time, you've got to be better than Mandela and, like, Mother Teresa and so many people you've got to have overtaken in the charts to be, like, better. And your own parents or something like that, who should be your heroes before you. Yeah. Or something like that. It depends on your relationship with them. But, you know, like, it's crazy.
0: What sort of pressure is that to put on yourself?
1: Yeah. But that's why I watched loads of speeches.
0: Wow. I'm going to go home and watch that. That sounds amazing.
1: Watch that, and then...

0: to have an absolute cracker be played. So here we go. Let's forget anything for you. That never even happened. This is the real Angela Barnes right now. Here we go.
1: So nerve-wracking. Oh, right. Get in.
0: There you go. Can't get caught. Dallas Hack versus Scroobius Pip.

0: got trying to get me. Hey,
1: trying to get me. Hey, trying to get me. Hey, trying to get me. Hey, trying to get me. Hey,
2: all my favorite things. Just slowing down loads and loads at the end.
3: Nice.
2: It's doing the same thing.
3: I'm redeemed, right?
2: Absolutely. Ooh, redeemed. Also,
3: thank you, Scroobius Pip.
2: Also, quite a coincidence there, because we were talking about Oscar acceptance speeches and stuff like that. And,
3: oh, yeah,
2: and
3: yeah.
2: That's got the line, Sean Penn could win 10 Oscars and he'd still be Spicoli.
3: Yeah.
2: So there you go. There you
3: nice.
2: Go. Which is a great undermining thing about Sean Penn. I mean, he's the perfect target, I'd say.
3: Yeah.
2: Penn.
3: Yeah.
2: He is such an earnest man.
3: I don't really know much about him. All I really... Obviously, married to Madonna.
2: Yeah.
3: And in some good films.
2: Yeah, he's just a very someone. I was watching all those videos. Sean Penn presents an award at one point, and someone, the host, which I think is Billy Crystal, has made a joke earlier on about one of the actors or actresses.
3: Yeah.
2: Sean Penn goes on and kind of says, in response to what our host said earlier, I think such and such is one of the finest actors we've got working today. Are you going, mate, it was a joke.
3: Joke, oh
2: no. Clearly, Billy Crystal isn't hosting the Oscars and going, slagging off Julia Roberts or whoever, and then carrying on. And he's going, yeah, that won't come back and bite me. I don't care.

0: I do what I like. Clearly, he's making a joke.
1: That's quite good. I think that is a thing with actors sometimes, because they're so earnest and and so, you know, we're comedians, obviously, and so it's hard for us to take ourselves seriously.
0: Yes,
1: I find it really hard to take myself seriously in anything I do that's to do a job to do with comedy, because it's mental that I'm here doing this.
0: Yes,
1: that to me is, I'm the luckiest girl in the world, and it's mental. Whereas an actor who's gone through that training and is very serious, you know, I think when I turn up to castings, you know, I get sent to castings for adverts and things, and I cannot take it seriously. I just and there's people there are acting their socks off in a Walker's Crisps commercial casting, and I'm just like, this is mental.
0: Yeah,
1: this is,
0: it's ridiculous,
1: you know.
0: It?
1: But it's just, that's what they've trained.
0: Yeah,
1: to
0: they're
1: be
0: very serious people.
1: Very serious people.
0: But like, I'm very bad at I've tried making an effort more with auditions now.
1: Yeah,
0: like I did one where I just turned up and I hadn't learned anything and I did it really badly. And I went, "Do you want to go again?" And I went, "That's as good as I'm going to do it."
1: Yeah,
0: and I just felt like that was really. Oh, I seem a bit rude now.
1: Yeah.
0: I better just go home and let them pick someone who can properly do it. But like, that's it.
1: Well, because for those people making it, it's the advert ones that get me, because I find it funny that they don't, that they'll go through this whole audition process for somebody who's got to walk up a step carrying a box.
0: Yeah.
1: You know, it's like, can't you just get the runner to do that? Like,
0: I find
1: it funny that you're turning up at a casting to.
0: Yeah.
1: But that's their job, and there's lots of money involved, and there's lots of in advertising, you know. And of course they take it seriously, but I just can't.
0: As you say, like, our jobs, I don't think either of us actually planned to be doing this as a job.
1: No, we didn't
0: think it was going to happen. So you do think, what's going on? When I first met Angela was a promoter, a comedy promoter, on gigs, and. I can't stress enough how nobody else I know has been strictly a promoter and then been an act.
1: Well, I'll have a go at this.
0: I don't think anyone else I've known has done that.
1: I remember the first time you saw me do a gig
0: was
1: in Edinburgh in 2010.
0: Yes.
1: Because I'd been running gigs for a couple of years before that.
0: Yeah.
1: And you used to come do my gig quite a lot. You and Josh and Helm and you know, people like that. And I was doing an open spot at a gig in Edinburgh. And I hadn't told anyone, because I was living in Brighton as well, so I could do the open mic scene in Brighton without any of the comedians I knew in London having any idea I'd started doing stand-up.
0: Yeah.
1: So I hadn't told anyone, because I was a bit embarrassed, because I was a bit like that you guys were going to go, who the hell do you think you are that you can do what we do? Do you know what I mean? It's like, And then I did this open spot at a gig in Edinburgh. I remember Nish Kumar was emceeing.
0: Yeah.
1: And you were, and Josh was closing it, this gig, and I thought, I've lucked out here because Josh hasn't turned up yet. I can do my spot and go.
0: Yeah,
1: it'll be fine. And just as I was going up, you and Josh walked into the room, and I went, oh God, this is going to be. And I went and did my spot, and you were both like, oh, it's great, well done, you know, afterwards. And then I saw you a couple of weeks later at the end of the festival, and you were pissed at a party.
0: Yeah.
1: And you came up and you went, I can't tell you how relieved we were. You weren't shit. You're just like, you go up there. We're like, what the fuck's she doing?
0: It's true, mate. It's true. We were very relieved. It was scary, isn't it? When you're making a stand-up, you go, oh no.
1: Oh, and what am I going to say to her? Because I still want gigs. She still books gigs.
0: But like, yeah, it was, good. But as a result, you didn't think it was going to be a job.
1: No,
0: I didn't
1: never.
0: Think it was going to be my job at all.
1: Yeah.
0: I think there's very few comedians who kind of go, I'm going to do that and then train for it. Like, you know, I mean, all the people you mentioned earlier, you know, Josh was a writer and was originally doing that. Helm was theatre and stuff like that.
1: Yeah.
0: Nish was in the debating team.
1: Weird thing, I mean, I guess all of those have a performance aspect.
0: Yes.
1: I think I'm the only one of the few people I know that had no performance. Like, I did AmDram bits and bobs, but I went from working in the social care sector to suddenly at 33 going, looks like I'm doing this now.
0: But you put the gigs on, and so I think you saw so much comedy.
1: Oh, yeah. I mean, I was a big comedy fan and, you know, and liked watching it. And that's the reason I put gigs on, was so when I moved to Brighton, people would come and I could still watch people I like do comedy.
0: Yeah, yeah. I think you absorb it. When you watch that much, and like, not everyone does, obviously, you know, some people watch it and they still could never do it.
1: Yeah.
0: But I think if you start watching it a certain way, your brain starts going, I've just figured out how they've done that joke.
1: Yeah.
0: I've just figured out how...
1: Start seeing the mechanics of it.
0: Yeah.
1: And then
0: as soon as you move past that spoiling it for you, and it actually makes it more fun, you can do it. Yeah, yeah. It's fine, isn't it?
1: Yeah.
0: So like, yeah. Well, so when comedians win stuff, they don't.
1: I've just thought something really quite relevant to what we're doing today. Because
0: yeah.
1: I was thinking about when we first met. So you came and did my gig in Brighton.
0: Yes.
1: And then you used to, every time you were gigging in Brighton, because you were still living at your parents then in Kettering, you used to come and stay on my sofa.
0: Yep.
1: And the first time you came and stayed on my sofa, because I didn't really know you very well at that point, you made me a mixtape.
0: Yep.
1: And it's called, I still never listened to it because I've not got a tape player.
0: Yeah, yeah, yeah.
1: Still got it though. It's called The Angela
0: seven,
1: Tape.
0: 7 years
1: still
0: ago.
1: Still got it. Seven years ago, that was.
0: To make a lot of people tapes, because I had no way of like repaying anyone the favour.
1: God.
0: Let me say, because you didn't know me.
1: You were such a good house guest though. You were
0: very good house guest. I got very used in those early days to just like, yeah, waking up and just getting out of the house.
1: Yeah.
0: Immediately, so I wasn't in anyone's way.
1: Oh, and, bless you.
0: And stuff like that. I used to walk around London for 12 hours before my gig.
1: Wow.
0: My friend would get up at 8 in the morning to go to work or something, so I would get up at 8 and leave the house and I wouldn't be at my gig until 8 in the evening. I know my way around London on foot, mate. Yeah, that mixtape. I still am obsessed with making mixes. But now it's iTunes. Now it's on my
1: playlist. For Valentine's Day, my boyfriend and I, it's really weird. We hadn't planned it.
0: Mm.
1: And we both sort of went, you know, Valentine's Day, we're not that bothered, but, you know, cards, whatever.
0: Mm.
1: And we both made each other a mix CD.
0: Nice.
1: Without playing it. Without planning it.
0: How many songs?
1: There were, I think, 16 on the one he made me, 14 on the one I made him.
0: Nice, good solid numbers.
1: Yeah, yeah.
0: I'm limiting myself to 10 all the time now when I'm making them for other people.
1: Nice.
0: I just think 10, get it out of the way. Yeah,
1: and you know they'll listen to them.
0: They'll listen
1: 10
0: to
1: feels
0: them,
1: manageable. When you get a CD with 20 songs on you never heard of, you go, oh, I'll be arsed with that.
0: People don't bother them.
1: Yeah, yeah.
0: Because obviously mixtape, that's 90 minutes.
1: Yeah.
0: I mean, I don't think anyone ever. Yeah,
1: no way.
0: You're probably not the only one who hasn't listened to a mixtape I gave them.
1: Yeah.
0: A lot of people are like, that's a nice gesture. I'm never going to sit down and listen to that. I mean,
1: there's no track listing on it as well. That's annoying.
0: Yeah, that would have been quite annoying. That shows just how grateful I was for staying over. Thanks very much, but.
1: No idea what's on it. It could just be you going, I hate you, I hate you, I hate
0: yeah,
1: you.
0: Yeah,
1: all I know.
0: Please rebook me for your gig.
1: Yeah.
0: If you ever go to stand up one day yourself, and I doubt you will, please, I will help you out in the same. I'll get you on my FUBAR show. We heard a little bit of my next song because the System of a Down song ran straight into it.
1: Yeah.
0: So I already know what it is. It's not surprising for me.
1: Is it embarrassing for you though? I didn't hear what it was.
0: It's not embarrassing for me. It's a band no one's heard of, so it won't be like a.
1: It's going to make you just look cool and trendy, like you're ahead of the curve.
0: Things, but, so some people like it, some people won't. It's pretty basic pop rock stuff. The song's called In General. It's cool. It's by Blimp Rock, which is
1: brilliant.
0: A good band name, I think.

0: great ending to a song. Whoa, whoa, whoa, whoa, whoa.
1: And stop.
0: A fan of no lyrics and going whoa, whoa, whoa, whoa.
1: Why not?
0: I like that.
1: If it's a nice tune, why not?
0: Yeah, my dad really hates the Police for that.
1: Really?
0: He hates Sting because Sting
1: of the
0: does that a lot. Yeah, or he hates do-do-do-da-da-da to a point where it's like it's almost unreasonable how much he hates it. It's just a bit weird. He reacts. When my dad doesn't like something, he probably will dislike. Like McDonald's. You know, McDonald's and the guy who shot John Lennon. And,
1: Mark Chapman,
0: you know,
1: that's yeah. I was a bit obsessed with
0: him. My dad
1: him.
0: Won't even say his name.
1: Really?
0: Because he did it for fame, essentially.
1: Yeah, yeah, yeah.
0: So he refuses to ever say
1: to
0: his
1: give
0: name.
1: Give him the notoriety. Yeah. That's. I remember listening to a documentary on Radio 4 about Mark Chapman. Mm. Sorry, James's dad. I would have been about 14. And yeah. I was a bit obsessed with John Lennon anyway. To the point where I had like posters of the house of the house he was born in on my bedroom wall when I was 14, which is a bit weird. Like this little shrine in the corner. And there was I've still got it on cassette tape.
0: Right.
1: That I taped it off Radio 4.
0: Yes.
1: This documentary about Mark Chapman. It was called Who Killed John Lennon?
0: Yeah.
1: And I just got obsessed with the whole thing. And because he was obsessed with what's it called? The book Catcher in the Rye.
0: Yes.
1: And and there's a bit in Catcher in the Rye where Holden Caulfield is watching his sister Phoebe on the carousel in Central Park. And I went to New York when I was 21.
0: Yeah.
1: And I went with some friends.
0: Yes.
1: From uni. And I made them do like the whole John Lennon. So we went to the Dakota

0: Oh, so it wasn't that he didn't like him, he just didn't like the style.
1: Didn't like the style of the writing, didn't like all the son of a bitch person, and goddamn and comment. I thought it was great. You know, him calling everyone old something really made me laugh. I used to call people it for a long time.
0: I found it quite a refreshing, and the fact that it is written in his voice I think it works because he is a pretentious teen or whatever, you know, so it totally works.
1: And he says everything that's in his head.
0: Yeah.
1: And so you get a real idea of like, yeah, what's going on. I love it when they tell people to go and give someone the time.
0: Yeah.
1: Instead of telling to shag him.
0: Yes.
1: Except there's a line where like one of the other kids knocks him over, like punches him.
0: Yeah.
1: So he tells him to go and give like whoever, like old man Shaughnessy's wife, the time. And then he says like, you know, she was about 80 afterwards. he describes it afterwards like he's really proud of it.
0: Yeah.
1: So great. But yeah, it is a shame though when really good bits of literature get taken by psychopaths and then tarnished forever. But yeah. Any good books on the go at the minute?
0: What have I just read?
1: You're a reader, as far as I can remember.
0: I am a reader. I've just finished Sweet Tooth by Ian McEwan.
1: Yeah.
0: Which is quite good. I'm a little bit obsessed with the Cold War at the moment.
1: Okay. Where's that come from?
0: Well, I've always been a little obsessed by it.
1: Yeah.
0: And then I went to Berlin. I took myself to Berlin in November on my own.
1: Okay.
0: Because I wanted to... So when I was at school, I learned German. I did German GCSE and A-level.
1: Yeah.
0: And my German teacher at school... The year I started learning German was September 1989, and the war came down in the November.
1: Okay.
0: So obviously in our German lessons, that was a big...
1: Deal.
0: And we would talk about it, and I was fascinated by the whole thing and how East Germany had even formed, and as I've got older, I've got more fascinated by this thing that happened that no one really knows about in Europe.
1: Right.
0: No one really understands what happened in. I mean, nobody understands, but people every day don't realise what went on up until 1990.
1: Yeah,
0: you know, and so I took myself to. I went on my own because I knew nobody else would want to.
1: Okay.
0: It would just bore everyone.
1: Yeah,
0: but I went on a tour with a Cold War spy.
1: Yes,
0: took me on a tour around Berlin.
1: Right.
0: Going to all these different places. So I went to the Wall, obviously, and, you know, to the War Museum and did stuff like that, Checkpoint Charlie, all of that. And then I went out to an old Stasi prison.
1: Right.
0: Which was sort of on the outskirts of... And it was just fascinating.
1: Yeah, absolutely.
0: And the things they did to people, like, the one thing that really stuck in my mind... So in East Germany, obviously, there was no free trade. So... Things like wallpaper. There was only 10 different types of wallpaper you could buy in East Germany. So everyone had one of 10 patterns on their walls. And what they would do in this prison, there were 120 cells in this prison and 120 interrogation rooms.
1: Right.
0: Right. So you would go every day to the same interrogation room.
1: Okay.
0: And while you were in that prison, you wouldn't ever lay eyes on another prisoner.
1: Wow.
0: They had these traffic light systems in the corridor where... So you were totally isolated.
1: Gosh.
0: Totally, it was complete, and they were all political prisoners. They weren't criminal prisoners.
1: Sounds like a block of London flats.
0: it does a bit.
1: No
0: one
1: knows each other. No one lays eyes on anyone.
0: But what they would do, the little tricks they would do, it was total psychological.
1: Yeah.
0: And it was a remand prison, but people would be there for years before their trials.
1: Yes.
0: Because it was so corrupt, and 1 in 10 people in East Germany in 1989. By that point, 1 in 10 people were a Stasi informant.
1: Right.
0: It could be your husband, your kids, everybody was paranoid. The whole state ran on paranoia.
1: Yeah.
0: And what they would do in this prison is they would find out from an informer what wallpaper you had in your living room at home, and they would put the same wallpaper in the interrogation room. So that every time you were being interrogated, you could be interrogated for 30 hours without sleep.
1: Yeah.
0: But you'd be sat with your home wallpaper around you, so all you'd think about is being at home.
1: Wow.
0: Just little things like that. It was and that was going on in 1989.
1: Gosh.
0: Like, stuff like that just...
1: That's a clever little thing. Yeah, just
0: fascinating.
1: So it makes people more relaxed, I guess?
0: More at home? It makes you want to go home.
1: It makes you want to go home because
0: all you're thinking about is your home and your family, because all you can see is your wallpaper from home.
1: Oh, wow. That's some pretty intense.
0: Proper hardcore psychological. And the things they do, like they've removed the top buttons off their trousers.
1: Right.
0: Because there's. And so that you couldn't. Because they weren't fed very well either.
1: Yeah.
0: Your trousers would. You'd have to hold. It was just dignity things. You're constantly worried about your trousers falling down. It's just. And you had to sleep to attention.
1: Yeah.
0: They called it. So you had to sleep in a certain position.
1: Yeah.
0: With your face facing the door of the cell. And if you rolled over, every 20 minutes, a guard would check every room every 20 minutes. And if you'd moved, you'd be woken up, put back in position. And so chances are you wouldn't get more than 20 minutes sleep at a time.
1: Wow.
0: Because you would move in your sleep. And if you weren't facing the door and in exactly the right position, they'd wake you up, put you in position.

0: Gosh. So you went to Berlin because of you're obsessed with Cold War. Yeah. I'm going to Oklahoma this year because of an episode of Man vs. Food that I liked.
1: Amazing.
0: Well, I liked all the food he ate, so I'm going to go on holiday there. Very, very different people.
1: What food was it?
0: He had the presidential T-bone, the onion burger, which is made mainly of onions. Because
1: you're obsessed with onion rings, aren't you? I mean, I associate you with onion rings.
0: And he ate deep-fried catfish at the end for his challenge.
1: Wow.
0: So I'm going to have all those
1: things. You're going
0: to do it? Yeah, I'm going to have all of them. I'm not going to do the challenge. He had way too many, but I'm going to have a load of deep-fried catfish, have the onion burger, which was... Oh, if you like history, Angela, during the Depression, they didn't have enough beef to make the burger. So in Oklahoma, they made them mainly with onions, and they've continued to have them ever since.
1: The
0: presidential T-bone, which George Bush Sr. said was the best steak in America.
1: Wow.
0: So I may not agree with his politics, but rich people like that know
1: they
0: a good
1: know
0: steak.
1: Their steaks.
0: So I'll have that.
1: Cool.
0: And so the book that you were saying about...
1: Oh, yeah. So I read Sweet Tooth was a bit post... set in the 1970s London, a sort of slightly Cold War spy story. But the book I read before that, which is incredible, is called Stasiland. Mm. And it's by Anna Funder, who is an Australian writer, but she lived in Germany just after the wall came down.
0: Right.
1: And documented loads of stuff. Because at that time, when the wall first came... Sorry, this is turning into a history lecture. When the wall first came down, people had no idea how... much information was being kept on them.
0: Yeah.
1: And how, so they all suddenly had access to their files.
0: Yeah.
1: And they, the Stasi, as soon as they realised the wall was coming down, Stasi being the secret police, as soon as they realised the wall was coming down and they were fucked, basically, they started shredding all the files.
0: Okay.
1: And there is still, to this day, there are people whose jobs it are to put those files back together because everyone in East Germany has the right to their file.
0: Wow.
1: Some of them were shredded and it'll take tens and tens and tens of years to put all the shredded bits together so people could see what was...
0: Gosh.
1: What information
0: they would have burnt them as well, don't you?
1: You'd think, wouldn't you? They didn't
0: Just... have the foresight to go, you know, the shredding isn't really enough on its own. I mean, we're not trying to prevent identity fraud here. We're trying to actually get rid of people's histories.
1: Well, so mad. But yeah, Stasiland, really good read.
0: Okay, great. Well, there you go. But as a recommendation there, take that, Richard and Judy. I bet you'd never go into that much depth about the books you recommend. Have another song from your iPod. I mean, I'm hoping
1: it's going to be something so cheesy
0: about the Cold War or something like that. Down the sack versus Scroobius Pip. So I think you're in the clear, really. But let's see if it goes up or down now. Whitney Houston.
1: Freaking it.
0: After We Make Love.

0: Whitney Houston, After We Make Love.
1: Oh, all I can do is
0: on
1: apologise.
0: FUBAR Radio.
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2: FUBAR, giving radio the finger.
0: Well, lovely old Whitney.
1: Oh, you see what
0: everyone's favourite Whitney Houston song.
1: Oh, jeez.
0: After
1: an album
0: We Make Love.
1: That I had that album. It was from the album, was it I'll Be Your... I'm Your Baby Tonight, wasn't
0: I'm your
1: it?
0: Baby Tonight.
1: And I had it on cassette when I was at school.
0: Yeah.
1: And it has some good songs on it. That was not one of them. That was one I would fast forward.
0: Also, it's one of those songs that if that was more famous, there'd be loads of comics doing routines about, after we make love, she's saying it's all beautiful. I tell you what, after you make love, it's like, how long have we got a fucking cuddle for?
1: Yeah, exactly. Yeah.
0: Well... How long? How long have I got to hold you for?
1: Oh, God, no, Mum. Oh, yeah.
0: Yeah, that's what you often get. But she seems, Whitney Houston seems to love it after that they've made love.
1: Sounds like it. I mean, you know, the girl could sing, couldn't she? But that song is so boring.
0: Yeah.
1: It's just so boring.
0: Get away with it if you've got a good voice.
1: Yeah.
0: You just sing.
1: God rest her soul.
0: And stuff like that. Yeah. Oh,
1: poor Whitney.
0: What a transformation.
1: Yeah.
0: That was sad. Also, it was quite sad. Again, it's just going back to the Joaquin Phoenix, Kanye West point of, like, everyone loved Whitney, and then as soon as she was started acting a bit crazy, it was like... And then, when they die...
1: Well, poor Whitney.
0: Yeah.
1: Like, yeah, well, you lot fucked her up.
0: Yeah.
1: That's what happened.
0: You guys can't stand around going, oh dear.
1: Anyway. Can we get some help? No.
0: What we're saying is you should all be ashamed of yourselves.
1: Yeah, it's essentially your fault.
0: Yeah. Great, but yeah, lovely.
1: I hate my phone now.
0: I haven't had anyone yo-yo this much on the show. Just go call, not call. Just back and forth.
1: There's so many songs on there I really want to come up.
0: Yeah.
1: That I go, I've got stories about that. I'll be happy if that comes up. And that, I mean, just nothing. I've got nothing to say about
0: it. It's very much the same story as the last one, I guess.
1: Yeah, exactly. It's a time
0: but
1: in my life.
0: But it's not even
1: when
0: a song you like.
1: And I didn't even like it then.
0: Don't even like it now. But we all get songs on our iPods that we don't like.
1: Yeah.
0: That's the thing, is that because you put an album on.
1: Yeah, exactly. And you always skip that one.
0: Who's got time to just go over their iTunes and go and get rid of all the ones I don't like now?
1: Yeah, exactly.
0: Like, yesterday, I was on my iTunes, and to be fair, I did delete a load of songs because I'd got The Holy Bible by the Manic Street Preachers, but I'd got the deluxe edition where it's two discs, and the second disc is just all live tracks and Radio 1 sessions.
1: Yeah.
0: And I was like, this is clogging up my iTunes.
1: Yeah, so I don't want to listen to those. I've got the original.
0: I just want the original album.
1: Yeah.
0: I'm here saying who's got time to delete them, but I deleted it yesterday. But then who is as big a geek when it comes to the maintaining their iTunes, like the upkeep of their iTunes?
1: Yeah.
0: Has me. I mean, Manic Street Preachers, opposite end of the spectrum to Whitney. That'd be pretty cool.
1: You could say that. I think that's fair enough.
0: If they came up, that'd be pretty cool.
1: I can't imagine anything on your iPod would come up now that goes perfectly with that song that's just playing.
0: I'm trying to think. Well, I've got some Cyndi Lauper.
1: Cyndi Lauper told me to piss off when I was 7.
0: That is... I am glad I mentioned that.
1: I was going up an escalator at a department store and it's when girls just want to have fun.
0: Yeah.
1: I knew the song and loved it. And I went to my mum, it's the lady from the... And I was to say hello to her. I went, hello. And she went, piss off. Walked up the escalator.
0: Amazing. To a 7-year-old.
1: Child.
0: Also, I thought at least, like, I thought when you went into that story, I thought you didn't know Cyndi Lauper was maybe when you were 7. You pushed her or you pulled her dress and she told you to piss off like someone would to a kid being annoying. But you said you liked her and said hello and she told a 7-year-old to piss off.
1: I must have caught on a bad day.
0: She's shown her true colours.
1: Hey! Oh, James. Oh, mate.
0: Yes.
1: I think we should end the show.
0: Yes. Clock out.
1: It is not going to get better than that.
0: That's it. I think that is the best thing I've ever done in my life. So,
1: amazing.
0: There you go. Well, with that, let's move on.
1: Pointless trying to carry on a conversation.
0: Yeah. Though. We'll see what mine throws up and see what we think about this. Here we go. Oh. It's Memory Band by the Rotary Connection. This is like 60s.
1: Cool.
0: Here we go.

0: Rotary Connection on FUBAR with Memory Band. our producer Amanda rightfully pointed out my dad will hate that song. No lyrics, just la la la la la for the whole song.
1: I mean, what's it about, James?
0: Nothing, no context to it at all. And we were talking about samples earlier on, and that's got an original. Well, the Fugees sampled that song. Yeah. They used the bit.
1: Oh, that bit, yeah.
0: For, what's it, Ready or Not, maybe?
1: Fuji Lot?
0: Yeah. I think it was Ready or Not.
1: Yeah, it might have been.
0: Maybe. Text in and let us know. one of those ones. They're a band who, like, I got into them because of their influence on other bands. So right, other bands, yeah. Like, I got an album called New Eureka Soul, where I think they're taking a lot of old songs and kind of like covering them a bit. And they do Black Gold of the Sun, which is their most famous song,
1: right.
0: And they cover that, and it is a brilliant song. But yeah. there's a lot of good songs on that album, and that one is that Memory Band song. Is a song that I considered having as like a walk-in song in Edinburgh.
1: Oh, for
0: like
1: Edinburgh
0: show, people. But I was listening to it and going, oh, about 30 seconds. Like, that should be good to have people walking into a gig too. And then after about a minute, I thought, there's no way I'm putting them through that.
1: Yeah.
0: I mean, I'll do it on the radio when it's not even up to me.
1: It's funny how important that music is, the front of house music.
0: Yeah.
1: Because when I did my run at Soho Theatre, I've got a CD of music that I like to have, and it sets me up and sets the audience up, and it's sort of nice and lively enough and kind of makes me happy before the show as well.
0: Yeah.
1: But my first night at Soho Theatre run, I forgot the CD.
0: Right.
1: So I said to the guy who was doing the tech, I was like, I'll just play something lively and, you know.
0: Yeah.
1: And I'm backstage, by which point I can do nothing about what he plays. Like, I can't speak to him. I can't. Yeah. When he starts playing, it was like Ethel Merman show tunes. So I'm backstage waiting to see my first night. So there's no business like show.
0: Oh, my God.
1: And I was just going, people are going to think I've chosen this.
0: Yeah.
1: It was mortifying. I have never forgotten that CD since.
0: No, you can't. Stuff like that is so kind of like, yeah, if you leave it to the tech, you'd be very surprised at what they choose to play.
1: Loads
0: of gigs where they play like really depressed, like Nick Drake.
1: Yeah, they'll play something like for a comedy show. Dirgy folk music before. It's like, come on, guys, just wake them up.
0: Yeah. Now we're doing that just to really get people pepped up for the comedy.
1: Yeah.
0: Playing folk tunes. I love choosing the music for shows.
1: I do. I used to like that when I ran my gigs. I used to pride myself in having good front of house music. If you want
0: probably
1: something that's not going to be intrusive, but is lively enough that it makes the room bubbly, makes them, and that they have to chat a little bit to get over to each other. If they want to talk to each other, they have to talk a little bit louder than the...
0: Yeah.
1: Because the music's that loud enough that they have to talk a bit louder. So they're getting excited.
0: Yeah, yeah. I don't like it when people don't have it loud enough.
1: Yeah.
0: I often, that's the thing I'll go around to and say to the techs, turn up a bit, please.
1: Yeah, because I think people think that it should be background music. I think techs often think, oh, you shouldn't notice it. But it's like, no, you want them to have to shout over it, because if they're shouting, then they're getting warmed up.
0: Yeah. One of the embarrassing, I tell you, I've never told you this, but like the second time I did your gig.
1: Oh, yeah.
0: Something I nearly did a song.
1: Wow.
0: And I've never done a song on stage before or since. I've never done a song ever, but like that I nearly did one, and it would have been, I think it would have changed our relationship. I don't think you would have been my friend after that song.
1: Really? What was it going to be?
0: I was disclaimer, I was a new comedian who didn't know what they were doing and was trying out every idea. Idea going. And I had I basically backed myself into an awful corner where, like, my friend Alyssa, who lived in Brighton, when I met her, I really fancied her.
1: Right.
0: But she was a lesbian.
1: That's what she told you.
0: Yeah, that's what she told me. And then I think, obviously now, if that happened to me, I would be very mature about it and not mind. And it wouldn't be a thing. And I didn't even mind then, but I thought, oh, the joke's on me, that's funny. So I'll do a song about how I fancy her. But I wanted to ask her permission first.
1: Right.
0: So she said, yeah, absolutely, absolutely. Just send me the lyrics when you've done it, I'll okay it. So I sent her the lyrics, which were appalling. And she was like, yep, great, do that song, isn't it? That's not offensive, that's fine. And then I realised it was awful. before doing it, I kind of played it in my head and thought, that is going to be the most embarrassing. But she was coming to your gig that night. So she was like, and I was staying at,
1: she was waiting
0: I was
1: for
0: staying
1: it.
0: At her house.
1: Right.
0: And I got to her, she said, can you do the song tonight? And I was like, I haven't got a guitar, so I can't. She's like, you can buy mine. It's fine. And so I had to do it. The build-up to leaving her house, I had to just talk about anything, just as much things
1: to
0: as I
1: could. To make sure you forgot the guitar.
0: And then do a fake, oh, I forgot the guitar when I get to the venue with her. Because it was just the most... If I'd sung that song at your club, I just don't... I think you would have been there going... Immature little shit.
1: What has he
0: just
1: done?
0: Doing
1: he's
0: a
1: never
0: song
1: coming back.
0: About fancying a lesbian, like that's funny. You know, like properly sad. Like, it
1: especially in
0: so...
1: Brighton, to do a song like that where it's
0: to
1: so.
0: Do it in Brighton as well. Like to do it in Brighton where everyone would have just looked at me and just gone, like, mate, it is not. Don't not.
1: Yeah, not like, sorry, it's mate, not cool.
0: Oh, well, it's funny to be a lesbian, is it? Like she. It was.
1: Have you still got the lyrics somewhere?
0: Yeah, I know the lyrics, so I'm not. I can't say them.
1: Oh, James!
0: It was so embarrassing because it was just rhyming.
1: Right. Yeah.
0: So it was rhyming Alyssa with kisser, and then not saying lesbian for the whole song.
1: Right.
0: But saying words that rhymed with lesbian instead, which didn't make sense either.
1: What for?
0: Well, just any words.
1: Trisbien. Did you have that in the
0: any words that ended with IAN, really? So, like librarian. So the sentence before would rhyme with lesbian.
1: Yeah.
0: So that everyone's like, he's gonna say lesbian, and then I'd say librarian, mathematician. And then there was another one as a third one. And make out like those were the reasons I couldn't be with her because of those things. But not having like the comedy know-how to make the whole song like that. So the rest of the song was blatantly that she is a lesbian.
1: Yeah.
0: So like that she likes girls and stuff. So if I hadn't said she liked girls or whatever, it would have been like, oh, we thought he was going to do an immature song about... fancying a lesbian and she doesn't like him back, but actually he's not doing that. He's making
1: subverting
0: fun of
1: it.
0: But
1: no, you handed
0: no,
1: it to a
0: it was
1: play.
0: Just the worst of both worlds. None of it made sense at all. And I'm so glad I didn't do it. Like there were so many things that I did as an open spot on the comedy circuit which are humiliating.
1: Oh, who doesn't?
0: But that would have topped it, because also that would have been on a bill with at least one comic who would still go on a date. It's probably my friend.
1: Yeah, yeah.
0: Like
1: yeah.
0: You, and probably there was like someone like Brian Gittins on.
1: Yeah.
0: Who would always have gone, I saw James Acaster when he did this. So don't let anyone tell you that boy knows what he's doing for a second. He sang a song about fancying a lesbian once. He thought that was funny. So, yeah.
1: Oh, I'm so glad I know that now.
0: Yeah, yeah.
1: Oh, mate.
0: I mean, yeah, bullet dodged, but then brought it up now. So, yeah. Let's see if I could push some of that embarrassment onto you by playing
1: gosh.
0: Your iPod again, mate.
1: Oh gosh! Please be something cool.
0: We've had Whitney, we've had Estevan, but we've also had Scroobius Pip. Let's see what happens now. Oh, come on! The Monkees.

0: Last Trend, Clarksville by the Monkees from the iPod of Angela Barnes.
1: I'm happy with that one.
0: Yeah, it's been good, hasn't it? And
1: yeah.
0: I mean, yo-yo between good and bad for the whole thing, or good and embarrassing. And I can tell you now, the next track your iPod was going to play, I've never heard of it.
1: Okay.
0: It's a song called Blowtorch by Brand Violet.
1: You would never have heard of that because that's my ex-boyfriend's band.
0: Oh,
1: what a shame. We never got to hear
0: that. Should have come on.
1: Oh, what a shame.
0: That would have been great.
1: There could have been some stories.
0: Well, there you go. If everyone wants to listen to Angela's ex-boyfriend's band, there you go. They've just been plugged.
1: Yeah, Brand Violet, Blowtorch. They were a good band, actually.
0: Yeah.
1: Brand Violet, they were called.
0: Oh, well, there you go.
1: No, there you go.
0: A generous lady. Feel pretty good about it? Feel pretty good?
1: I mean, you know, Whitney and Gloria, fine.
0: Sure.
1: But I think it was pretty much okay.
0: I think you came off well.
1: Thank you.
0: You know, and do you know what? Too many people have just, like, had a bunch of ones that have been fine, and they've kept them in a good... You completely went all over the charts.
1: Yeah.
0: So, you know, that's good. That's what it's
1: about, right? I'm glad I didn't delete the embarrassing ones before I came in. I'm glad I played the game.
0: Yeah. You're up to anything fun this week, Angela? I don't ever ask guests this.
1: Am I up to anything fun this week? What am I doing this week? I'm going to Norwich this week.
0: Lovely.
1: To do Jack D's help desk, which will be
0: fun. Oh, excellent.
1: Yeah, and I will be... When does this show go out? Sunday.
0: Yeah.
1: So there's no point plugging anything.
0: Yeah.
1: But yeah, no, I've got quite a nice week, I think. I'll do the Comedy Cellar in Bracknell on Friday.
0: Yeah.
1: Which is just lovely gig.
0: Oh, is it? I've never done it.
1: Have you never done it?
0: No,
1: it's super nice. So that'll be nice.
0: Oh, good.
1: So.
0: Thanks for coming on.
1: Thank you for having me. It's been fun.
0: And see you in the future.
1: See you soon.
0: Angela Barnes there. And now to play us out, one last song from my iPod. I don't know what it's going to be. I've looked fairly cool this week, but I'm pretty sure it'll probably screw me over at the last minute. So see you next week. Goodbye.

0: Politics Uncensored.
1: First of all, Donald Trump can monumentally fuck off with these proposals. Let's call this what it is. What they are trying to do is take over 2 million people whose homes, families, heritage, generations, lineage, lives, futures, dreams, hopes are tied intrinsically to the land of Gaza and ethnically cleanse them into different regions.
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8: Andy Burnham says he's determined to grip the issue of small boat crossings after visiting the UK's Border Operations Centre in Dover. The Prime Minister insists his government won't be complacent despite a sharp fall in arrivals this year. But Shadow Home Secretary Chris Philps says the decline isn't down to the government's actions.
9: Well, the only thing stopping illegal immigrants getting to the UK is the high wave height in the English Channel this year. A fishing boat skipper told me that last week. I was in northern France last Wednesday, and I witnessed hundreds of illegal immigrants taking off from the French coast.
8: A man's been arrested after the death of a 9-year-old girl in Arbroath. She was found with serious injuries at an industrial estate and later died in hospital this morning. Police say a 35-year-old was arrested in connection with her death. Parents are being warned that children can start carrying knives far before the teenage years. It's part of a new campaign which will see posters put up across the country featuring images of teddy bears and dolls with knife wounds. Campaigners say children carrying knives is a growing trend that's being overlooked. A British national is reportedly among the survivors after two firefighting helicopters crashed in Greece. Two people are reported to have died in the crash. The UK Health Security Agency have reported an estimated 2,877 heat-related deaths in just May and June this year. Extreme temperature conditions like heatstrokes can disrupt blood flow and cause confusion. Alice Squires, a training product manager for the British Red Cross, says because of the confusion, those struggling might not know.
10: It is really, really valid and appropriate for people to keep an eye on each other. Look out for your friends, your relatives, your work colleagues. If they're not behaving the way that they normally do and you think it's heat related, look out for one another and help with spotting some of those signs.
8: Heat health alerts are also now in place across large swathes of England and will be enforced until Wednesday morning. And the curtains closed on another Commonwealth Games with Australia storming to the top of the table. England came in second while Scotland and Wales finished fifth and ninth respectively. From Radio News Hub, I'm Frankie Hersine.
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12: Hi, I'm Tanya Moore, and I am a comedian, an actor, and your favourite radio presenter. And this time 2 years ago, I, along with most of Britain, was glued to my TV watching The Traitors. Even though I am 100% faithful, I know a few fellow comedians that would make incredible traitors. And now I am on a mission to find out who. This is Art of Deception. Through a series of challenges, I'm going to test these liars to see if they can bluff convincingly, detect the truth, and ultimately lie their way to victory. Joining us this week as our star liars, we have two more amazing comedians, Dinesh Nathan and Michael Akaderi. Dinesh is an outstanding comedian who has been absolutely killing it in the comedy circuit for the past few years, touring with legends like Tom Allen, Sean Walsh and Fern Brady. What a show off. And winning South Coast Comedian of the Year. Very excited to have him on the show today. And also in the studio today is Michael Akaderi. As well as a successful career in comedy with sellout runs at Edinburgh Fringe and extensive TV and radio work, Michael is also a junior doctor in the NHS. So essentially, no one can even try and compete with him. Welcome to the show, guys. How are you?
13: Very well, thank you.
14: Good. Very well. Yeah. Very nice intros. I like that, man. I didn't want you to stop. That could be the whole show. All the rhyme of it.
12: Not the doctor wanting more praise.
14: Hey, yeah, man. Hey. Yeah,
15: lucky that I get it off. Like the NHS went clapping for him.
14: No one clap right now. Yeah, no one clap right now.
12: It's not Thursday. Exactly.
15: And it's done now, right?
12: We've gone back to normal. We no longer care. Okay?
14: Yeah, absolutely. Yeah,
12: honestly. Yeah. Thanks for coming in. I mean, I'm excited. I've got a doctor and a pilot in the room.
15: Yeah.
14: Yeah, serious. Real professionals, you know.
12: I know.
14: Proper professionals.
12: I'm not going to say what I was before comedy. I'm just going to accept that we're all here together.
14: Hey, that's it, man. That's the main thing. That's the same thing. You're even hosting the gig, so that's levels in itself. Like, come on, man.
12: I'm just saying.
14: Come on, just saying.
12: So, Dinesh, we were talking earlier, and you were saying it takes 14 tests.
15: 14
12: exams.
15: Written exams, yeah.
12: To be a pilot.
15: It does indeed.
12: How many exams to be a doctor?
14: Oh, well, we do exams every year. So, 5 years of medical school.
15: Yeah,
14: so
15: but it's one.
14: How many exams? I've never actually taught it up. I would say we average probably 12 exams a year.
15: Exams
14: I may even be shooting it down a little. But
12: 12
14: probably,
12: a year?
14: A year, per annum. That's it.
12: Every year?
14: Every year.
15: Yeah, but he didn't say whether it's because he failed, like the first one. Yeah.
12: I like it.
14: Half of them are retakes. Half of them are retakes.
12: The competition. The competition.
15: Dinesh is here again.
14: Yeah. I just got to bang out the pressure.
12: The competition has begun. I love it. So, like, okay. You're also both fathers.
15: Yeah.
14: Yeah, man. Yeah.
12: I mean, yours are a little bit older.
15: They are 10 and my daughter turned 8 yesterday.
12: Oh,
14: happy birthday.
12: I didn't know she was Sagittarius. That's why she's a legend. Oh, my God, I really resonate with her now. Yeah. Oh, my God.
15: She's a beast, that girl.
12: Yes, she is. I mean, you're looking at her.
14: Hey.
12: And you're a new father. How old are your babies?
14: 2. Nathaniel turned 2 end of October, and we've got one on the way early next year. So,
15: congrats! Man.
14: Thank you. Yeah. So it's all over, man.
12: It's confirming you're still having sex. Good for you.
14: Come on. Hey, bang bang gang gang.
15: The crazy way to find out, and he goes, "We aren't.
14: We are." It was a donut.
12: Not bang bang. I'm over you. What's it like though, being fathers and having to like go out and do comedy of an evening and then come home and still have to be present for the babies?
15: It is quite stressful watching my wife have to deal with the kids. I'm off again, babe. See you later. Good luck with that. No, I mean, it is challenging because I think, and again, I'm sure Michael will agree, that it's the missing bits. Like, you know, when you're out and like you want to spend time with the kids and stuff. So I manage my time a little bit better now after lockdown and stuff because, I just don't want to miss, you know what it's like. It's
14: no, absolutely. Absolutely. I mean, I'm definitely a bit more picky with the gigs and whatnot. But, you know, sometimes the problem is my wife, she said she does, but she doesn't see stand-up as work. She sees it as me going off to have fun. So when I'm there in the evening, I'm like, by the way, I'm going to go off to work. No, you're just going to go have a drink and tell some jokes, whatever, leaving me here with the little one. It's like, hey, man, I'm just trying to bring some money in so we could have a nice Christmas. That's what I'm trying to do.
12: Wait, hold on a damn minute.
14: Hey.
12: She diminished that so quickly. She said, you're just going to tell some jokes.
15: Yeah.
14: Expeditiously.
12: Have some drinks.
15: Well, if it's that easy, why don't you do it?
14: Oh, hey, man, I want to live.
15: Do you know what? I don't say that.
14: I'll say it in my head.
15: I'm just giving you advice that I would do.
12: I thought when he said that, I was like, hold on, wait.
14: We're trying to survive.
12: Wait, hold on. Yeah. Wanting to stay married. So, Dinesh, you've got loads coming up. What's going on? Give me something in the new year that's going to be happening for you.
15: What am I doing? Just I've got tour sports set up. Like I've got, I'm going to be touring with Tom Davis. I'm doing a couple of work in progress ones for Kerry Godliman.
14: Dope, man.
16: So, I love Kerry.
15: She's so funny.
16: Honestly. She's so funny. But like effortlessly.
15: Yeah, so funny.
16: Even in conversation.
15: Yeah.
16: Oh, I'm jealous, man.
15: Yeah. Also, I'm doing one for Jason Manford as well.
16: Nice.
15: Yeah, mate.
16: Yeah, yes, Jason's cool.
15: That'd be cool, yeah.
16: Yeah, that's going to be nice. And I love your material, so it's going to work in both rooms. Oh, and Michael, cheers, how's that? How's 25 looking for you, babe?
14: Yeah, ditto. I'm not doing Kerry support, but I'm doing Jason. I've got one in the book for Jason.
16: Come on.
14: So, yeah, we're going to do some of that. That should be fun. And I don't know. Do you know what I mean? I toured at the back end of this year.
16: Yeah.
14: And I'm torn between filming it, putting it out, or doing a second leg. I don't know. I'm going to let Christmas, I'll think about it over Christmas.
16: Yeah.
14: But either way, people should look out for one of those two.
16: As someone who hasn't toured yet, what's your highlights and lowlights of tour life?
14: Highlights is that people have come specifically for you.
16: Yes.
14: That is nice. So people, there's already a nice warmth in the room. They want to be there, bar the person who's been dragged by their partner. But largely they're all there because they're invested in you and either the title of the show, the topic of the show, or you as an individual. So that is nice. Yeah. I guess the downside is the logistics of, obviously, hotel life, up and down the coast, which we're used to when you're being on the circuit. But if you've got three of them back to back to back, that can be a bit tough. And being away from home, living out of a suitcase, all the standard sort of logistical travel.
16: Just telling jokes and having drinks, babe.
14: That's it.
16: Just telling jokes and having drinks. Yeah, yeah. Oh, babes. All right. Well, what a lovely way to start. I think we should start with our first challenge. Are you ready?
14: Yeah, let's go.
16: Love that. The first challenge is called When I Was a Youngster. Now, a good liar starts young. So this challenge is all about childhood deceit. The liars will both claim to have told three lies in their youth, but two of their lies are completely made up. My job is to decipher the lie they actually told from the lies they were lying about. Michael?
14: Oh.
16: What's your first lie?
14: First lie is, believe it or not, when I was young, when I was three, I had long hair. My parents didn't cut my hair. I know, looking at me, it's hard to believe, but we didn't cut it for like 3 years. And I used to tell people in nursery or whatever that I was being raised as a girl. And then when they cut the hair, I said, oh, they've changed their mind and now they're raising me as a boy.
16: I'm screaming.
14: So that used to be that. And they just want me to be a girl. And then, because I had two older brothers, so it fit in. It's like, okay, they really wanted the girl.
16: Yeah.
14: So they raised me as one. And then...
15: When did they stop?
14: They haven't. They haven't. They're waiting for the pregnancy.
16: Okay, Michaela. And line number two.
14: Absolutely.
16: Okay, that's a big lie. Okay.
14: Lie number two is that I used to tell people that Michael isn't my real name. It's just an acronym for all my other Nigerian names.
16: Oh.
14: That's a lie. As well. And the third lie is that Ainsley Harrier is my uncle.
16: That's what you told people?
14: Yeah, he was on Ready Steady Cook. He was the big man at the time. In the night, he's Ready Steady Cook. I'd be like, hey, man, that's my uncle.
16: Same hairstyle.
14: Hey, come on. Now. Now.
15: Yeah.
14: Back then, that doesn't do the maths. But so those are the three lies.
16: Dinesh, which one of his lies do you think is the real lie?
15: The real lie is, I think the third one.
16: Ooh, Ainsley Harrier.
15: Yeah, because I mean, did he have street cred back then? Are you really going to align yourself with him? Like, out of all the cool people it could be, do you know what I mean? It could have been B.A. Baracus, but no.
16: Do you know what?
15: I'm amazing. Yes. Yes. That'll get me the ladies.
14: Hey, Ainsley's going to see this accompany.
15: Yeah,
14: Ainsley's going to see this. He's like, well, what's he talking about? Back in Mr. Ready Steady Cook. Yeah. Hey, that was a show.
15: It was.
14: Back in it. And everyone used to watch Ready Steady Cook. And he was the man. He was the gaffer. He had the little tea towel on his shoulder. Hey, come on. He had swag and charisma.
16: Yeah, not the tea towel. On the shoulder.
14: Come on, yeah.
16: Michaela.
15: Exactly.
16: Do you know what? I think I would have said the second one's a lie.
15: Okay.
16: Because in school, especially back then, you didn't expect somebody of African heritage to have a Michael name. So if he told me Michael was an acronym for all his African names, I'd be like, okay. That makes sense to me.
15: I think that'd be a mad way to do your name, though. I just thought, like, Michael, wouldn't you just go with, like, you know, whatever? Like, I don't know.
16: No?
15: Maybe. I see your logic in it, but...
16: You think it's the third one?
15: That's what I think.
16: Oh, we don't think it's the nursery one?
15: Mm. Yeah.
16: I don't know.
15: That's
16: normally on this, I go with emotion.
15: Yeah.
16: And he's quite emotionless. He's delivered all three of them the same way.
15: Yeah.
14: I play a bit of poker, man.
16: What?
15: Yeah.
16: You're a good liar.
15: Yeah.
16: Okay, so you said number three. I'm gonna go number two. Which is the real lie?
14: Number one.
16: No. Oh,
15: number one.
16: I should have known.
15: Oh mate.
14: Number one, man. Sorry,
16: no
14: people.
16: Way.
15: Sorry. Good shout.
14: Yeah, that's what I used to tell people. But you know, I sometimes look at those pictures in awe, man. I used to them photos when I was young with the long hair, but it had to go, man. I look like a young James Brown. That's how I look like, man.
16: No, it's alright. Your hair hasn't gone anywhere. It's just gone to your chin.
14: Hey, come on. Hey, beard transplant. Come on.
15: Yeah.
14: Your turkey get that did.
16: Yeah. Coming up after the break, we are putting ChatGPT to the test and we'll see whose ego gets in the way of the truth.
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24: This is one sport where it's unforgiving. 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
26: Not long ago, you couldn't leave your house due to mental health.
27: I just remember that first year, I really could not get out and I was really stuck in the sofa. I remember my back was ruined from just sitting down for most of the day. I was just stuck on the sofa then for another few days and I was thinking about this and going over this in my head and I realised that, like, my life was never going to change until I really started to find a way to make it work.
16: All right, Dinesh, go on, give me your first lie.
15: My first lie was there was a dining table that was smashed in our garage and I told my parents I didn't know anything about it. But what it really happened is that I'd been practising Karate Kid moves and smashed the dining table. That's the first one. Second one is that I got stung massively all over my face by a load of wasps. And I told my parents that I was just attacked randomly, but I'd hit it with a cricket bat. And then The third lighter is a lot found with a, well, let's call them cigarettes.
16: Seasoned cigarettes?
15: Purely tobacco.
16: Yeah.
15: And my parents found them, and then I said that it was my brother's.
16: Ooh.
15: Yeah.
16: What do you think is the actual lie, Michael?
14: I think the third one sounds the most sort of plausible.
16: Uh-huh.
14: So that's what I was like, okay, that sounds the most realistic. Because there's all, like, you could be practicing karate in the garage, but why would you be there by yourself and doing the kick? Why wouldn't you just go to the living room or your bedroom to be practicing? Why would you go somewhere a bit more discreet? I don't know. Why would a kid do that? That's where I'm questioning it. So, yeah, my gut feeling says three.
16: Number three?
14: I'm going to go number three.
16: I don't know. Do you know what? Listening to Dinesh on stage...
14: Mm.
16: I think one and two are very plausible. I think one and two are very, very plausible.
14: They're in keeping with his persona.
16: In keeping with the behaviour that he has today.
15: How bad is that?
16: I could see him breaking the dining table from doing Karate Kid moves and then acting like he didn't know what was going on.
14: Mm.
16: I could see it. I could also see him being stung by a bee and lying to make it seem... Because when you were younger, to be cool, you pretended to be black. When he was doing a lot when he was younger.
15: I mean, again, I'm still doing that.
16: So. Yeah.
14: He ain't stopped yet. He said he ain't stopped.
16: So,
15: just want to be light, guys. Just want to be light, all right?
16: A lot of it could happen. I'm going to go with... I feel like number one is probably...
14: Karate Kid and dining table.
16: Karate Kid broke the dining table, pretended he didn't know what was going on. I don't know if... Actually, do you know what? He might have had a parsley cigarette.
14: Yeah, that's the thing. Do you still smoke now?
15: Like, I vape.
14: You vape, so yeah.
15: No,
14: so,
15: oh my God, my kids and my wife are listening. If they're listening, I don't, but...
14: you just pop out the back what? Every for 5 minutes just to just ruminate your thoughts.
15: Yeah.
14: I'm going to record another little sketch,
15: yeah,
14: little walk and talk. They're probably like, he records about six a day.
15: Yeah, just smash it through.
14: Just smash it.
15: Go put the bins out again, sweetheart.
16: Ooh. Okay, I'm gonna join you. I'm gonna go rogue. I'm gonna join you on number three.
14: I think it's the one. You'll tell us, but
16: we'll see. Dinesh, which is the real lie?
15: Sorry, it's number one.
16: What? No, how, what? Listen, do you know how painful that is?
15: Yeah. What? I was watching you change your mind, and I was like, oh my God,
16: what? Yeah.
15: See, Michael assumed I wasn't. I had friends and stuff. So.
14: Yeah, I wouldn't be in the garage on my own practicing karate.
16: Yeah.
15: But yes, Michael, I had no friends.
14: I gave you too much credit, man.
15: Very
14: damn.
15: Fat child, and I wanted to be the Karate Kid, and I karate kicked our dining table into pieces.
14: Damn, you must have been good at it.
15: Well, no, it was balanced against the wall because we were decorating it. It just went. And you shattered. Yeah.
16: I'm actually really angry.
14: Mm. Yeah. Don't come over to my side during this game. Yeah, I'll lead you astray.
16: Yeah. I'm actually going to blame you, Michael.
14: Yeah,
16: for
14: blame
16: that.
14: Me. Yeah. You listened to. I was too confident.
16: Yeah,
14: I was talking too assertively. That's
16: no, you were.
14: I was like,
16: I was like, Tanya is a doctor, and you got to believe the doctor.
14: Yeah.
16: All right, we're going to move on.

0: ain't got a Scooby.
1: Oh, my God. I was looking for you for answers. To be honest, and if you've said you ain't got a Scooby, we are in trouble.
0: Yeah, we're in trouble. Yeah, there's got to be a complete fail.
2: All right. For this challenge, I'm going to read three extracts from the King's 2024 Christmas speech. And I want you to tell me which is the real one and which ones were made up by ChatGPT.
0: He's already said it.
2: Is it? No, the 2024. No, sorry.
0: He did it early.
2: Should be 2023. Sorry.
0: Oh, okay, okay. Back to that.
1: I mean, he already showed that he knows more about it than me.
2: You were like, yeah, makes sense.
1: Michael said, I'll do it.
2: Oh, thank you. All right. You ready?
0: Mm-hmm.
2: All right, the first one. And as we approach the holiday season, I'm reminded of the values that make Christmas such a special time of year. It's a time to come together, regardless of our differences, and celebrate the joy and peace that comes with being with those we love. This Christmas, let us be generous, not only in our material giving, but in our time, our compassion, and our understanding.
1: I think that's fake. I'll tell you why I think that's fake. Because it said, come together with your families for joy and peace. You're joking. Have you actually been around the family?
0: Especially where his family be beefing as well.
1: Exactly.
0: Hey.
1: Joy and peace. Yeah, all right.
0: It's always acrimonious with the Admiral family. So, yeah, that's
1: always
0: that's...
1: some idiot stealing all the gravy. I'm just sat there like, oh, I guess my turkey's going to be dry then.
2: I feel like you enjoy your walks a lot, babes.
0: It's therapeutic.
1: You don't even realise they're forced walks. But I was like, get out. I'll record a video then, I guess.
2: All right, our second one. This year, as we gather, we celebrate Christmas, not just with the usual pomp and circumstance. I've been reflecting on the year past, and I must confess, it's been interesting. As monarch, I've had to make some difficult decisions. 2023 has reminded us of the things that matter most. As we look to the year ahead, let us remember that we are, in many ways, like a Christmas tree. We may start with humble roots, but with a little bit of care, a lot of love, and some very strategic ornament placement, we can stand tall.
0: Hey, ChatGPT was doing too much there, man.
1: Yeah.
0: Was doing too... Yeah. That's too much AI, man. That ain't...
1: Also, you can
0: like
1: tell...
0: Like a Christmas tree. What the fudge? Like,
1: obviously, ChatGPT hasn't ever looked after a Christmas tree. It's not easy, is it? Hoovering every 30 seconds because all the bloody needles
0: Oh, my goodness. That's why we've got a rubbish. Fake tree now, man. We had enough of all that.
1: We've got a fake tree. That's not what we got up. My wife was like, I just want a real one. I was like, why? And she's like, oh, just because it makes it Christmassy. I was like, why did we buy the fake one then? So annoying.
2: And breathe.
1: Merry Christmas, everyone. No.
2: I didn't know we invited the Grinch. Okay.
1: Tell me about it.
2: And the third one. Over this past year, my heart has been warmed by countless examples of the imaginative ways in which people are caring for one another, going the extra mile to help those around them simply because they know it is the right thing to do at work and at home, within and across communities. My wife and I were delighted when hundreds of representatives of that selfless army of people were able to join us in Westminster Abbey for the coronation earlier this year.
1: I reckon number three is real. I reckon number two is gibberish.
2: Really?
1: Yeah,
2: not
1: gibberish, I mean it's ChatGPT. Somebody spent a lot of money and research into that. But, you know, I still think.
0: Two's bogus. I think three, the fact that he referenced Westminster Abbey, the army of volunteers, that's the type of speak you would expect from a monarch. The army
1: would he say wife though?
0: Would he, or do you think he'd say queen consort or what would the QC?
1: That's what I mean.
2: Side
1: chick. Like.
2: my side piece and I.
0: My mash and gravy. That's crazy.
1: That's bad.
2: So you say you think the third one is the real one and the first and second one is ChatGPT?
0: Yeah.
2: You don't think the first one's the king?
1: No.
0: There's a bit too much in their family differences. It could be, because sometimes they try to use these speeches to, you know, come together, but the rest of the year the country's on fire. But my gut saying three.
1: Okay. I'm saying the same.
2: You're saying the same. Well, guys, I can reveal that the winner, the answer, the right answer, is number three.
0: Woo! Yeah! Get in!
2: His heart has been warmed, which is good, because then at least it might warm up his fingers.
0: Hey!

0: can do that as well.
1: Hey,
2: family friendly show, guys. Family
1: yeah, I'm about to say what.
3: You can tell I'm in a room with two guys. That's what you can tell.
0: Just the level of intelligence is what
3: I don't think across the series so far we've had a finger in joke.
2: Mm. Oh, God. I can't believe I'm the one who did that. Yes. I'm so sorry.
3: You're not, though.
1: You'll do it again.
0: Not really. It's going in the set. I'm going to open with that tomorrow. So,
3: I'm screaming. Okay. Our next challenge is called Call My Bluff. Mm. Now, I've figured out that a big part of being a great liar is knowing when to lie. Okay. This game, Call My Bluff, will challenge today's liars to live up to their brags. I'm going to give you both 10 seconds to tell me how many things you think you can name in the following category. Mm-hmm. Yeah. You've got 10 seconds to tell me how many you think you can name, and then you have unlimited time to name said number. The category is London landmarks.
1: Oh, easily 25.
3: Whoa. Oh, wow. Okay. Easy. At the gate.
1: Jump at the gate, man.
3: Wow. Yeah. Okay. He doesn't even need his 10 seconds. He said 25, didn't even bust a sweat. Mm. And if he did, we'd see it, because it would roll out of the head immediately.
0: I mean, I'm so crap with stuff like this, and especially if I've got a time limit against me. I'd say like 5.
3: There's no time limit. You've got unlimited time.
1: Yeah, I mean,
3: 5?
0: I'll go 10.
3: 10?
1: Yeah. Oh, come on, Dinesh. You can bump it up, man. Be ambitious.
3: If you get to 10 and you think you know more, you can continue.
0: Yeah, okay.
3: But your number's 10.
0: Yeah.
3: Michael, your number is 25.
1: 25.
3: As he's got the lowest number, he's going to go first.
1: Mm.
3: And the 10 that he mentions, you cannot repeat.
1: Wow.
3: Yes.
1: Okay, all right. Like that.
3: Are we still at 25?
1: Hey, I may even go to 30.
3: Ah!
0: Oh, stop it.
3: Listen.
0: Stop it.
3: I like cocky energy, you know.
1: Hey, I may even go up. You know.
3: I like cocky energy, you know. All right, Dinesh.
0: Yeah.
3: Give us your 10 London landmarks.
0: London Bridge, Tower Bridge, Buckingham Palace, House of Parliament, River Thames. What else we got? The London Eye.
3: He wasn't lying. He did mean 5.
0: Yeah, I know. God, you're up to six.
3: You got 6.
0: I got 6, haven't I?
3: Yeah, you got 4 more to get your 10. You can do it.
0: The BBC Studios.
3: Here we go.
0: Yeah. What else we got? Madame Tussauds.
3: Here we go.
0: Oh, man. Did I say Houses of Parliament?
3: Yeah.
0: Mm-hmm. Yeah. St. Paul's Cathedral.
3: Yeah.
0: Mm-hmm.
3: Go on, you got one more. You can do it. You can make it. You can make it.
0: What else is there? Oh, mate, I'm out. I got nothing.
3: You sure?
0: Yeah.
3: 9?
0: Yeah.
3: Okay, you got 9. Michael, you got 9 that you can't mention.
1: Ooh, okay.
3: Yeah.
1: All right, let's go.
3: Are you ready?
1: Yeah.
3: Listen, this confidence is actually scaring me. I'm not going to lie.
1: Let's go.
3: Okay, let's go. There's no time.
1: So there's Wembley Stadium. Oh. There's the Emirates Stadium. You could do Stamford Bridge. You could do the Tottenham Hotspur Stadium. You could do the London Stadium, formerly the Olympic Stadium. Oh. You could do the Stratford Velodrome. You could do the... Let's move away from sports. We could do Westminster Abbey. You got the Queen Elizabeth Centre.
3: Did he do Westminster?
1: He said Houses of Parliament.
3: Oh, no. Yeah. Okay, yeah, Westminster Abbey.
1: You got the Queen Elizabeth Centre, which is the big conference centre around there. You could even start going to hospitals. You got St. Thomas's Hospitals. You got Great Ormond Street Hospital. You've got... King's College Hospital, St. George's Hospital, you could even go and say Royal London Hospital, St. Mary's Hospital, you've got Paddington Station, Paddington Bear, let's go King's Cross Station, let's go Marylebone, let's go what anything that's on Monopoly, you could just say. anything, because that's a national landmark. You could say you've got Marylebone, King's Cross, Liverpool Street, French Church Street, whatever. I'm going to start saying Nighttown. Nighttown in London is a monument. People travel far and
3: to go and see. They do.
0: I've got my mate James. He stands on the street corner. I see a red bus. There was a taxi on the left. I saw this double glazed window.
1: You should have put yourself up.
3: If he can argue it, he can make it. But everyone does come and go off the street, and they do go Nighttown.
1: You've got to go Nighttown.
3: We're at 21. Let's go.
1: We're at 21.
3: Yeah.
1: Thank you for that. You got the black cabs. You got the telephone box, the red telephone box. That's iconic. You got Piccadilly Circus. You have to go to Piccadilly Circus. What else is there that I can mix in? You got Twickenham Stadium. You've got the Oval Cricket Ground.
3: Yeah.
1: Sorry. You've got, ooh, what other sport in... Nightclubs, you've got Egg Nightclub in King's Cross.
3: Wow.
2: Imagine the amount of people that stand out there. Look at it. Look at
3: Egg. Okay, we can't take Egg. Right. Sorry, we can't take Egg. So,
2: all right,
3: okay.
2: Give it
3: more
2: to him.
3: He has
2: that well. Yeah. I think he's yeah. that.
1: Platform nine and three quarters. You got to mention that. That's specifically not just King's Cross. That's a specific one. I'm about to say Scarlet Nightclub, King's Cross, but that's crazy.
3: that's a reach. That's a reach.
1: That's a reach. I'm
3: you
1: putting
3: got,
1: my hands
3: you got three
1: there.
3: More. You got three more.
1: Oh, my goodness. Okay. You got the... What's it? The museum, British Museum. Yeah. Let's go with... You got the... Is it the British Library by Houston?
3: Yeah.
1: I say UCLH Hospital. I've not said
3: you've
1: that.
3: You've hit 30.
1: So. Come on, man. There's so many. I could have continued.
3: Do you know what I'm shocked by? No one said Big Ben.
1: Big Ben. Oh, that's
2: did
1: obvious.
2: No one say Big Ben?
3: No.
1: That's right opposite St. Thomas's as well. Yeah, I should have said that.
2: I mean,
1: that.
2: Out of my five, and I didn't even do Big
3: Ben. No, you got six. I'm not going to let you do that to yourself. Yeah, you got six. No, you got nine.
1: Yeah, Big Ben. Yeah. Because you said House of the Parliament. I didn't. Yeah, it's true. Big Ben would have been, that's a staple. Yeah. The amount of times, I used to work in Central London, and the amount of times I'll be going over Westminster Bridge and just be moving through tourists just trying to take Big Ben. So, yeah.
3: Do you know, I didn't expect this.
2: Same as that.
1: I just thought you think of a category. The way I did, I said if I think of a category, I can think of five in that category. So if I think football stadiums, I can reel off five.
3: Yeah.
1: If I think sort of hospitals, I can reel off five. If I think of generic monuments, I can reel off five. And then that was the way I thought.
2: Mind of a doctor, mate. Mind of a doctor.
3: I'm just saying because you've clearly not flown over much.
2: I also don't live in London, so I mean, do you know what I mean? If you want to know something about my house,
3: here we go.
1: He's talking like he lives in Aberdeen. This guy is just. I'm not going to bet where you live, but you're not too
3: all
1: far.
3: All right, let's make it fair.
1: You're not too far. Yeah.
3: Give me 10 Crawley landmarks.
2: You've got the County Mall. You've got my house. People come past there, see it. You've got cabs there as well. You've got a hospital there.
3: Not a hospital!
2: We've got a nightclub there. We've got a square about, which is different to a roundabout. We've got three train stations.
1: Crawley?
2: Yeah, we have. Ifield, we got Crawley, and we got Three Bridges. We got the airport on our doorstep. What else have we got? We got my mum's house. That's, like, pretty special.
3: No.
2: They got a dog shit bin right next to the shops. People come and see that a lot.
3: dog shit bin.
2: You got the hood. You got the hood.
3: In Crawley.
2: The
3: hood in Surrey.
1: Look, must be the poshest hood there is.
2: Burnout caravan that's been there for years. That's quite a good thing to go look at.
3: You're a mess.
2: There you go, mate. Said things. Bosh.
3: Not
2: come to
3: bosh.
2: Crawley, guys. Enjoy. For the tourist board.
3: And do you know what makes me laugh? He said we got a hospital. Didn't even name the hospital.
2: It's called Crawley Hospital, guys. There you go.
1: You're really putting it on the map, huh?
2: Yeah. I didn't put it on the map. They put it on the map.
3: Do you like living in Crawley?
2: Oh, I love it. I do like Crawley.
3: Are you sure?
2: Yeah, 100%. It's really nice. It is a really nice place. Like, yeah. It genuinely is. I like it.
3: Where do you live, Mike?
1: I'm North London now. I was born and bred South London. I like to tell people this story.
3: Yeah.
1: Born and bred Guy's Hospital, South London,
3: C1.
1: Yeah. And then I lived in Bermondsey till I was like 9. And then we moved further east to like Woolwich. And then now we live like North London, like Enfield sides. Okay. So I don't know if I'm a North or South Londoner. I'll start saying South though.
3: I don't know. You've been majority not in South.
1: Yeah, I've been not majority. So I only moved to North like 5 years ago.
3: Oh, okay. So you were over in Southeast, like Woolwich sides.
1: Yeah, Woolwich sides. So those are my formative years, and now like Enfield, North London.
3: Now you got money for you buy a house.
1: I thought I'd try, man. Do you know this? People think always. I did pick it specifically. I just went, put my budget in Rightmove, see what lit up. All right, man, offer. There we go. See
3: really?
1: Yeah, there was no real maths in it. Just like, oh, that lit up. Okay, boom, we're there.
3: We're going there.
2: Is that how you ended up there?
1: Standard, yeah. There's no, I haven't got no strong links to North. I can afford it.
4: I'll be there.
3: Yeah. Wow.
4: I'll be there.
3: Buy me a house.
1: Oh, hey, Mash, we asking you hosting the thing.
3: What do you mean?
1: You hosting? I'm just a contestant.
3: No, you're a doctor contestant. And you're a pilot. Actually, let me just say this. My birthday is in, like, what day are we on now today? We are on the 10th. My birthday is in 10 days.
1: Come on.
3: Okay? Mm-hmm. Between the two of you, I expect a deposit for a house.
2: Okay. You should have invited us on your birthday. Because in 10 days is my birthday. Okay, I won't be here.
3: No, I'm giving you time to get the money together.
1: 10 days to get the money.
2: Yeah. I'll call you in 10 days, yeah?
1: 10 days to get 100 grand. What? Yeah. Easy, lightweight.
3: Well, see, you said 100 grand. I just said a deposit for a house.
1: In what house and where? I presume you want to stay in London.
3: I mean, I live in Beckenham. It would be nice to stay there. Woo! But I would accept. Woo! Look at the nation's face. Yeah. I would accept.
2: Yeah. You got to remember, I'm Asian. Wait. I look black, but I'm Asian.
3: No, wait. I would accept. No, I would joking. Accept a penthouse.
1: Oh, you'll help us out and say a penthouse.
3: Yeah, yeah, thank not you. A house.
1: See the flexibility.
3: Like top floor, isn't
1: it? Yeah, come on, just top floor. Yeah. That's
3: do you
1: it.
3: Mean?
1: Just
3: love underground conversion. Parking.
1: Hey, come on. Yeah. We'll get the 100
3: I'm
1: grand
3: a single
1: together.
3: Lady. I just think you should help me out. I think we've had a lot of you know, people not liking, because I don't want to take it there, but you know, you don't support black women. No, I'm joking.
1: Hey, we got Kendrick's cousin on the platform.
2: God. Yeah,
1: they.
2: Hot damn. We need a deposit.
1: Hot damn. Don't let no comedian make no jokes about black women. Hot damn.
3: We've got more celebrity deceit on the way in just a few minutes' time. After the break.
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10: I've gone onto your screen time here, right?
11: Oh.
10: And if I spent an average of 22 hours a day doing something, I think I'd consider it a relationship.
11: Oh my God. 22 hours?
10: A day? How? What are you doing on your phone? The total screen time from last week was 155 hours and 28 minutes.
11: Yeah.
5: VAR, you serious? With Cecil G. Thomas.
12: What is the point of an umbrella?
2: They come out of nowhere.
12: Bro, they make me feel ill, bro.
2: No, you can't do
12: no,
2: that.
12: No, no, they make,
2: you can't
12: no,
2: do
12: they
2: that.
12: Make me feel absolutely ill. And it's been obviously ridiculous recently because there's been so much rain. Mm-hmm. I'll tell you why I hate umbrellas. They're too big for the pavement, and they're too big for one person, and they're way too small for two people. At least half of me, at least my left side or my right side, is getting drenched in rain.
3: Let's move on. We're moving on to celebrity deceit. Now, unfortunately for us, these two are not the only two celebrities who can lie. I think something's happening with my microphone. Yes, it is. Yeah. Okay, let's do that again. All right, let's move on to celebrity deceit. Now, unfortunately for us, these two are the only two not... Unfortunately for us, I hate that word, you know.
1: Unfortunately.
3: Yeah.
0: Unfortunately. Yes. Yeah.
3: Does anyone ever know how to really say it properly? Unfortunately. Oh, you can just say it slowly.
1: Yeah. Yeah,
3: okay.
1: Yeah.
3: Fair then. Okay. Unfortunately for us, these two are not the only celebrities who can lie. And in this quick fire quiz, I'm going to share a clip relating to a big celebrity deceit. And I want you both to name the celebrity involved. And for an extra point, name the scandal.
12: Ooh.
3: I know. Mm. Are you ready?
1: Yeah, let's go.
3: And press play.
4: Superstars that have been big when they're kids, disaster waiting to happen.
13: He has lived his life of fame on such a high level. It's like a drug.
14: You may have been the greatest on your courts, but now you're walking into mine.
1: Oh. Hot damn, man. How good are you with tennis?
0: Nothing. I got nothing here. I got nothing here.
1: I got one, but...
3: Go on, give it to me.
0: Might as well give it.
1: John McEnroe.
3: Oh. And what was the scandal?
1: I don't know. See, I know he's brash and talkative, so I don't know what the scandal would be. But I just thought it was American. John McEnroe's a bit brash. He talks that talk when he's on the court. I thought it could be him, but I have no idea. That's
3: anything, Dinesh?
0: I can't remember. Is it? I can't remember. Who's that? Aussie? Is it Aussie Cypriot?
1: Oh, Nick. Back?
0: Yeah, Nick.
1: Kira. Do you reckon it's? Yeah.
0: Because I know he was like quite.
1: He's quite brash.
0: Quite a character, isn't he?
1: Yeah, absolutely.
0: So like, but I can't think of any.
1: It could well be him, but then because the narrator was American, that's where I was swayed towards America. But you could well be right. It could be an Australian.
0: Yeah.
1: For sure.
0: Yeah, I don't know. I don't know enough about.
3: I want to say I'm really impressed with this knowledge. Yeah. And none of you are right.
1: I'm about to put my arms up. Hey, come on.
0: Anyway, it's a football-related thing.
3: No, it was tennis. Yeah. It was Boris Becker, the tennis star. The tennis star was jailed for 2.5 years after lying about his financial situation to avoid paying debts. He hid 2.5 million's worth of assets and loans. Boris Becker won Wimbledon 3 times and is a 6-time Grand Slam champion and a liar.
1: Wow. Oh my goodness. Could he always be on the BBC talking something about tennis coverage when it comes to Wimbledon? Yeah. I didn't know he had money just hiding.
3: Yeah.
0: I can't believe that you can get away with paying debts by just lying. I mean, that's opened a couple of doors for me.
3: I just want to say, these are the thoughts of Dinesh Nation. Not the thoughts of me or anyone at Fubar Radio.
1: Hey, HMRC, watch this episode, man. This is a declaring nothing.
0: My God. Yeah. Sorry, just saying, Tanya, I haven't got any money for that deposit, just so you know.
3: Based upon what you just said, you've got money for 2 houses. That's what I want a house and a flat for you, sir. All right, second clip, let's go.

0: First of all, I don't even know if we're even allowed to listen to Blow Bow Wow still, because everyone's just being cancelled.
1: Yeah. What, has he done something like that?
0: I haven't done a deep dive.
1: Oh, there's
0: yet.
1: A lot of people that...
0: I know, it's all going left, isn't it?
1: Breaking
0: heart. I know. Yeah. It's literally our whole childhood in music has been cancelled.
1: Oh, absolutely.
0: What a time to be alive. Okay, so we know it's Bow Wow.
2: Mm.
0: What is the scandal?
1: I know, I think.
0: Go and tell me.
1: He pretended to be on a private jet when he's actually flying coach.
0: Ooh.
2: Oh, yeah! Hey, what a memory.
0: What did you think it was?
2: What a memory. I was going to say some baby mama drama, but I didn't have I didn't have nothing.
1: Just a guess. Yeah, something to do with his baby mama.
0: Just something.
2: just say like that, yeah. Some drama, but I had nothing, because I know he's one of his ex-partners has been on Love & Hip Hop, so I just I went down that angle, but I didn't have any specifics, but I do remember that scenario, and that did blow up the internet, so that's most likely I would have thought.
0: But also, like, why would he have to lie?
2: You got to keep up appearances, man.
1: That's actually probably being cheap, isn't it? You know what I mean? When you can afford it and then go, I'm doing this. That's but how social media is like that, though, isn't it?
0: Yeah.
1: Social media is like that.
0: Yeah.
1: Well, you know what I mean?
2: Warren Buffett is a billionaire, and apparently for the last many decades, he's lived in the same house in Nebraska, Omaha, and he's driven the same sort of five-door car, nothing flashy, and that's to preserve his billion. So if a billionaire is living like that, then all us... All us hundredaires.
0: Millionaires,
2: I'm a hundredaire. I'm a hundredaire. I'm a proud hundredaire. Barely a thousand. But us hundredaires, maybe you have more, maybe you're thousandaires, who knows? All of us should.
1: Oh, we know.
0: No. Hold on a damn minute. I'm going back to us millionaires.
1: Yeah. You need to move that decimal place back.
0: Yeah. If I don't start 2025 with a new flat, you have failed me.
2: Hey.
0: Anyway, the answer is obviously Bow Wow, and the scandal is the lying about the flying on a private jet.
2: Yeah. Come on,
0: yes, he posted a picture of a private jet on Instagram, implying that he was flying on it, and everyone was okay until a Snapchat user spotted him on his flight, a regular commercial flight, and they snapped it and said, "Why is Bow Wow lying?"
2: He forgot it was the internet era. He thought it was back in 03 when he came out.
1: He
2: it was back in 03 when no Instagram, no Snapchat, no social media, where he could lie like that and be little Bow Wow, yippee yo yo yippee yay. Ain't that time anymore.
0: Wow. Do you remember lyrics and everything?
1: Yeah.
2: Where my dogs at? Oh, yeah, now I can't remember the next lyric.
0: All right, let's go with our third and final clip.

0: Come on! Come on!
1: I think.
2: See, because it's not hip hop, you're frazzled.
3: Nah, I'm thinking. You got it. No, I don't think I've got it, but I just got a guess. But I'm
2: I'm going to guess as well.
0: Go on. Yeah. Go on.
3: After you, mate.
2: I haven't got the artiste or the group behind it, but I just thinking of the Ultimate Warrior from wrestling, and that's what I was thinking.
3: Because I was thinking that Vince Mahon thing. Is it Vince Mahon? The wrestling thing, and they had that steroid story, didn't they?
2: Yeah. So you think it's Vince Mahon?
3: Yeah.
0: Who do you think it is?
3: All Hulk Hogan, something to do with all of those two.
2: Ooh, yeah, it could be Hulk Hogan, but he's had many scandals, man. He said many things he shouldn't have said.
0: Go on, give me the name of the wrestler you think it is. Are you landing on Vince or are you landing on Hulk?
3: I'd say Hulk.
0: Hulk?
2: I think it should be Hulk. I don't think the Ultimate Warrior is that famous to warrant, in terms of this game, I feel it'll be something more obvious. I'm going to go Hulk Hogan.
0: Okay, and you are both correct, but who, for the extra point, can list a Hulk scandal?
2: Him, being colourful with his language, saying the M-word, did something with his daughter, I can't remember.
3: Nah, he did something with his best mate's wife.
0: What?
2: Oh, yeah. So that's not on the list.
3: There was but he did. There was something, I'm sure there was something to do with his best mate's wife, and it went to court and all that stuff.
0: No way.
3: Yeah, it was something like that.
0: With his daughter, I believe he disowned her because she dated a black man.
2: I remember it was something created, wild like that.
0: The thing is, he's lied about so many different things, we would have taken anything, but I've also got down that he told people that Elvis Presley was a huge fan of his, but Elvis died before Hulk ever started being Hulk.
3: What a mad thing to say. Isn't that insane? Yeah, exactly.
2: I think when you're in a bubble, you start believing your own lies.
3: Yeah, man.
2: And you believe it's actually plausible until someone who's outside the bubble, who's not a yes man or a yes woman, is like, nah, stop it. Cut
3: so
2: it out.
3: No one's going to fact check that.
2: Really?
3: Oh, okay. I guess Elvis was your biggest fan.
2: Yo, that is
3: hilarious.
2: We
3: got the internet, yeah? Absolute div.
0: Okay, we're going to give you both the points for that because you both got that right. You both got a scandal, you both got Hulk. All right, we are down to our final challenge, guys, and it's FUBAR's Fibber. Well, it's not even a challenge. It's FUBAR's Fibber of the Week. Now, we've reached the end of today's show, but before we do, we need to crown the FUBAR Fibber of the Week. Listeners have been submitting the biggest lies they've ever told, and we are going to rank them. You've got to give me your favourite lie from this list of liars. Okay, the first one is Lani. When I was younger, I said that the birthmark on my face was a shark bite I got from a visit to an aquarium and petting the sharks, and everyone believed me.
3: That's such a cool lie, though, isn't it?
2: To survive a shark bite is that's next level. Yeah. But I mean, the glass is pretty thick at these aquariums, though.
3: So. Yeah, actually, funny enough, that's how I got this one. Just so you guys, make sure that goes on air, please.
0: The second one is from Trisha. Trisha said when she was younger, she ripped off the wallpaper and blamed it on her brother. That smile lets me know you've probably done the same thing.
3: No, but that's just a mad. You know what I mean?
2: That's a standard sibling.
3: Yeah, I can see that happening.
2: You got blame on the sibling.
3: Yeah.
2: You got to.
0: Okay. Yeah. All right. And then we've got Daniel. In primary school, I took the class Teddy Bear on holiday. I had to write a diary for the bear to share with the class when I got back. I wrote about a holiday to Madagascar because I'd just seen the film. And the next day, the class teacher told my mum they loved the diary and asked how the holiday was. My mum then told her I'd lied and we actually went on holiday to Blackpool.
3: Oh, my God. Do you know what? Not many people are booking holidays to Madagascar, are they? Do you know what I mean? For that to be a plausible lie, it's like, where are you going on holiday? I'm going to Turkey. You? Madagascar.
2: Really? Yeah, that's levels.
3: Okay.
2: That's levels.
3: Yeah.
2: Madagascar to Blackpool, that is a drop.
0: Yeah, but the thing is, whoever Daniel is and wherever Daniel went to school, it was believable.
3: We don't even know where he went to school because he's a liar. Is that even his real name?
2: We don't believe Matt now.
0: No, wait, but it was believable enough for the teacher to be like, hey, Mum.
3: Yeah.
0: That was that. You went on a great holiday.
2: That's true. Yeah, could have been in the posh area.
3: The teacher was doing that because she knew it was a lie. Oh. The teacher went to her mum. Oh, heard about your holiday.
2: Oh, eyebrows raised, yeah. Like tart, sort of a bit of sass.
0: Shady.
3: I'm not saying you should ground him, but he definitely should have dinner. That's what I'm saying.
0: Heard
3: That's
0: about your saying. Holiday, but your kids are on school dinners.
2: The maths is not mathing.
3: But I do like the creativity.
2: Oh, I love
3: that
2: it. I love
3: to
2: it.
3: Go like,
2: I love
3: you
2: it.
3: Know what I mean? Yeah.
2: I love it. I love the ambition.
3: Yeah.
2: Love
0: all right.
3: Ambition.
0: Yeah. And our last one is from Angela. Angela lied about her religion to get into a Catholic school, and then when they went to church, she lied about being baptized just so she could have some bread.
3: Wow.
2: You don't do that.
3: Yeah, but I hear a lot of people like lie about religions against schools. I'm sure that happens.
0: Yeah.
3: People do crazy things to get their kids in the school.
0: Big time.
2: Yeah, yeah, absolutely. Yeah, you'd be like, oh, because you sometimes for some schools you need to get the priest or the local sort of parisher to sort of sign, and people will go like two Sundays in a row and be like, can you sign this form to say I'm here, been here for 5 years?
0: Yeah,
2: like,
0: yeah.
3: Do you know what?
2: You're lying.
3: When I was a kid, like I went to like obviously before my dad lost everything, we're at really good schools, and I was going to church. My parents didn't know we're Hindus, right?
2: Yeah.
3: So like my dad goes. Oh yeah, and I was like, oh, I was singing this prayer in night school. He goes, what the hell are you talking about? I was in church this morning. What?
4: We're running in now. What's wrong with you?
0: But did you never go up and get bread and wine?
3: No. But I could see how people would push their kids into it. But then to lie and get bread and wine, but then you're in the school already, right?
0: Yeah.
3: So, lie's a lie. You're adding another little lie.
0: No, because you want to get bread and wine. I totally understand the bread and wine.
3: Yeah, but it's not like you get a huge serving of wine. They're not out there getting drunk, would they? Like,
2: a little shot.
3: Also, how good is the bread?
0: It's also very much water and very much not water.
3: Yeah.
0: Not bread.
3: Exactly. How good is the bread there? Nice. Do you know what I mean? No one's going there.
2: Turkish restaurant level.
3: Yeah, exactly. Should I go to a bakery or should I go to the Catholic church and get myself a... You're not going to do that. So, I don't know.
0: Could have been Hovis. All right, Lani, who lied about the birthmark on the face, sharp being bite. A sharp bite.
3: That's cool.
0: Trisha ripped off the wallpaper and blamed the brother. Daniel lied about Madagascar when actually he went to Blackpool. Or Angela, who lied about her religion to get into a Catholic school and then lied about being baptised to get some bread.
3: I do like... The third lie's funny, though, isn't it?
2: Oh, I love it. Madagascar. Like, yeah, exactly. Yeah, I'm there. Yeah. I'm there with Madagascar. Exactly.
3: Anyway, Daniel. It was this talking zebra. It was so good. I must have been really lucky, I guess. It's just about this talking zebra. There's another giraffe, a hippo.
2: And he was just in Blackpool, Pleasure Beach.
3: Yeah, exactly. Looking out at this grey water.
0: But also could also have zebras.
3: Yeah.
0: Could be just drag zebras.
3: Yeah.
0: Okay, so your favourite lie is from Daniel.
2: Yeah.
0: You're not going for Angela or Trisha or Lani.
2: Yeah. So sorry to the other contestants, but Daniel's lie is my favourite, I have to say.
0: It sounds like you're going for the boy, guys. I'm just going to say it. Just going to put it on the table.
3: I thought the shark bite was good. Anyway, but like I'm just saying,
2: the most shocking was the last one for me. But I do. Do you know how far Madagascar is from the UK? To say you went in black, wow! Yeah. Come on, that's a real lie.
3: Are you telling me you don't want to read that diary?
2: Come on!
3: Yeah, exactly.
2: All the lies, page by page, lie by lie. Come on, man. Daniel, put that together, man. We want to read it next episode.
0: Yeah. Daniel,
3: for sure.
0: Daniel is our FUBAR fibber of the week. And if you've got any lies that you want to send in, please DM us at FUBAR Radio and tell us all your lies on all the social platforms. All right, that's it, guys. Thank you so much for coming in.
2: Oh, thanks for having us.
0: I appreciate that. That was a lot of fun, actually. And remember, we are back next week with another jam packed show. I'll see you then.
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14: Reform UK wants to use the Royal Navy to stop small boat arrivals from France.
15: Operation Fortress will be a combined military operation. It will save lives, it will help the French in fulfilling their job of stopping the boats, and it will save a huge amount of money.
14: That was then leader Nigel Farage speaking as he announced the plans. It comes as the Prime Minister Andy Burnham says his government will be relentless in tackling small boat crossings. Next, it's understood the English and Welsh associations have formally withdrawn their support for Gianni Infantino. It's over his efforts to sell off stakes in the World Cup to private investors. Infantino announced last week he was shelving the widely denounced plan that was rejected by three confederations, but his decade-long reign as the head of FIFA remains under intense scrutiny. Heat health alerts are in place for large parts of England. Some areas are even forecast to be hotter than holiday hotspots. The Met Office says temperatures could reach 35 degrees Celsius in the southeast later. Most people think others are more vulnerable to health misinformation, but that's not true. The Academy of Medical Sciences says almost 70% of UK adults think it's difficult for other people to spot misleading health information, compared with 28% who say they struggle themselves. Yvonne Doyle from the Academy explains.
16: We do so much of our lives online that the sources of this misleading information will know exactly how you live, what you buy, you know, what you really want to hear, and therefore can feed in this kind of mis or disinformation, as it is called sometimes. You may well believe it.
14: And Ariana Grande says she plans to take a break from public-facing work and the scrutiny that it brings. A spokesperson for the singer says she'll be taking a break when she ends her Eternal Sunshine tour in London later this month. That's the latest from Radio News Hub. I'm Tanita Sims.
17: 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Here's Steve Hardman, Police Relationships Manager at Slater & Gordon.
18: As e-bikes and e-scooters become more common, it's important that people understand the rules around using them. 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
6: Hey, you're listening to Clara Hermit here on Fubar Radio. This is What the Health. Hopefully you're doing good. Now, obviously, a lot of you will be listening to this show. You can't see me. You don't know how I look. But there will be clips of this show that circulate on the internet. And if you do happen to see one of those clips, you may notice today that I am in a studio wearing sunglasses, and you might think, what's happened to her? She's turned into such a diva. She's in the studio wearing sunglasses. It's because I've hurt my eye. It's a long story. I don't really know. It's not a long story. I suspect that my eyeball is scratched after my niece and nephew decided to throw mud in my face yesterday.
9: but my eye is kind of pink and bloodshot and streaming. I do not have pink eye. I would like to just confirm that right now. But my eye is not looking great. So I'm wearing sunglasses. I'm going with it. And I am wearing my gym clothes as well. So it's a sunglasses and gym clothes inside combination that I'm really, really enjoying today. So there you go. That's how I thought we'd kick off the show, just in case somebody sees a clip of this and thinks, what has happened to her? But this is What the Health, and every single week we talk about all things mental, physical health and well-being. And the whole idea of this show is to leave you feeling informed, to leave you feeling inspired, to leave you feeling uplifted, and hopefully to leave you feeling better than we found you. And each week we invite a guest onto the show, someone who has an incredible story, someone who has something to share, and someone who I know is going to give you all some things to think about, some inspiration, some motivation. And this week, our guest is no exception to any of that. She is the creator behind the TikTok account Neurodiversing. She has a community that just keeps growing, and she's the co-founder of Club Neuro, a clothing brand built specifically for neurodivergent people. She was diagnosed with ADHD and autism in her early 20s and has been refreshingly honest about what that journey looks like and has looked like ever since. Let's welcome Olivia to the show. Hello, how are you?
19: Hello, I'm really good, thank you. Thanks for having me.
9: No worries. Can you see my glasses there on the Zoom?
19: Yeah.
9: What do you think about the look? Am I rocking it?
19: Yeah, you suit them.
9: Thank you. I'll take it. Luckily, the only thing I can say is I wear contact lenses religiously. So luckily, I have this pair of prescription sunglasses that I've had for about 15 years, and I can still just about see out of them. So I'm also kind of making my way around London today, not being able to see properly with a gammy eye. But it's fine. I made it to the studio, so that's good. We're going to talk about you. And you were diagnosed with ADHD at 23, autism at 24. Looking back now, what were the signs that were there your whole life that no one picked up on?
19: Yeah, there's quite a lot of them in retrospect. But I think kind of changes depending on whether you're looking at through an ADHD or autistic lens. But I guess through ADHD, I think I was a very hyperactive child, and that was just kind of dismissed as me just being an excitable, fussy young girl, when actually I was just really hyperactive. I could never focus in class. I really struggled with paying attention to the learning materials, and that wasn't necessarily a lack of ability to learn or be academic. It was more the environment that I was in and trying to learn in ways which didn't suit my brain. I also struggled with sensory issues around my clothing, around my environment, and that was more linked to my autism side, I guess, and struggled with like social relationships, school, friendships, moving between friends quite frequently, which whenever really looked at, I just kind of dismissed really. And it's not until you look back when you have this information that you actually connect the dots and you can realize, oh, you can attribute, I guess, specific challenges or character traits to ADHD or autism.
9: Yeah, it's really interesting. I've just been diagnosed with ADHD at 43, so kind of 20 years later than you, and it's exactly the same. It's that, in a sense, of looking back over my life and really realizing all of the things that have always been present. And you know, it's such a kind of a weird thing to go through, because on the one hand I'm really happy that I have that diagnosis and now that kind of understanding of myself, and on the other hand there's almost a little bit of sadness for the kind of support and help that wasn't there, that would have made such a difference had it have been. I know that you read an article about ADHD in women, and for you that was kind of like a light bulb moment. What was it specifically about that article that made you think, oh my god, that's me?
19: I think it was just the way that it was specifically about women, and the way that they described that their life just felt like chaos and they felt really disorganized. Everything was always an overwhelming task. That should be everyday basic tasks were completely overwhelming them, and they were struggling, and they felt a lot of shame around that and explaining that to other people because they couldn't necessarily relate to how difficult these small tasks were. And also around the menstrual cycle as well, how these changes, well, I guess difficulties change across the month, was something I really resonated with. So I saw the article and I just thought it kind of set me off on a research, down a research rabbit hole of looking into all the different ways ADHD can show up, specifically in women, and I guess the ways that I could help myself.
9: Yeah, I mean, it seems to be, I guess, for a lot of people, even if, and I'm sure you must find this so much with your kind of social community, that if you talk to people or you talk about your own experience, that lots of people are probably recognising in your experience, their experience as well. It's interesting, isn't it? Because sometimes it's that makes you go, oh, my God. And even me, you know, I've spoken about having an ADHD diagnosis and how that kind of has shown up in my life only a couple of times, you know, on social media, and still that has kind of resulted in people messaging me and you know, kind of saying, oh my God, this is how I feel and this is what I experience. And so I guess, you know, was that something that was really important for you with starting the community as well, that obviously you went through the first 23 years of your life without any knowledge of ADHD, the first 24 years of your life without any knowledge of the fact that you were autistic. So is that kind of part of the reason why you wanted to start this community, A, to support people who have that diagnosis, but also to help people who might be struggling and have no idea?
19: Yeah, exactly that. I think one of the biggest components around ADHD and autism, especially when you're late diagnosed, is shame, because you go through your entire life and you have this your own frame of reference, right? And it's not until you learn about ADHD and autism and how it shows up in different types of people, I guess, and different life circumstances, that you can actually resonate with that. Whereas before you have this information, you blame yourself for all of these small challenges that you have throughout your life, and you actually build up a really negative self-concept. And I had done that over the years. I really thought that I was rubbish at everything. Mm. Like everything I did, I just struggled with, and I really just blamed myself. And I felt like everything was such a big challenge compared to other people. And I hid that. I kind of pretended that I wasn't struggling so much. And then I guess in my own space at home, then I'd be really upset and embarrassed about how much I was struggling. And I think I felt really passionately when I first got that diagnosis. And I felt relief at first, but then I felt a bit angry that I'd lived all of my life believing these things. So that's kind of what ignited the idea behind the page, to try and just, I guess, share my experiences, so if somebody else would see that, they can, I guess, relate with me and feel less bad about themselves if they've always blamed themselves for their challenges.
9: Yeah, it's really interesting. It's even like the words that you use, because I would say I always felt like I was broken. I always felt like something was wrong with me, like I didn't quite get what everyone else got, and it was, you know, like something was missing. And I think that just made me feel inferior to, you know, to other people. And that's definitely something that, and we understand and we know how the mind works and our subconscious mind works. So those kind of messages that we get in early childhood, we then continue throughout our lives unless we become aware of them and work hard to change them. And they can impact every area of our life as well, can't they? And I think for me with that diagnosis, something that happened was that I lost my mum when I was a kid, and my sister died when I was in my 20s. So I was experiencing a lot of kind of grief, and also the PTSD from my mum dying. And so I always put the things that I was experiencing down to that. And I thought, that's what's wrong. And once I fix that, once I've been through therapy and I've, you know, kind of got coping mechanisms, everything will just align. And it didn't. And that's when I was like, hold on a second. This is something that's inherent to me. And the way that I learn is not something that is broken or that can be fixed, or, you know, it's just part of who I am and what I am. I think that kind of idea of feeling shame around things, it's a shame that we feel shame, because, you know, again, but when you're a child, it's hard, isn't it, to express how you feel different or why you feel different. Did you ever try and do that when you were younger, do you think?
19: No, never, because this is one of the things, you don't have the language. It's not until I got diagnosed that I learned all these new words about executive functioning and so many just off the top of my head, but I just never had that terminology. I could not articulate my experience until I read about it, which is why it's so important, I think, to educate people, because it's a lot of us, there are a lot of external components, but also like the shame and just feeling internally chaotic is, well, obviously internal. So you can't, if you don't have the language to communicate that with other people, then you are just stuck. Whereas when you start the conversation, you encourage people to talk about it and they learn all this new terminology and about ADHD and autism, it becomes a lot easier to communicate your internal experience and then get the support you need, because you've been able to communicate that to somebody else.
9: And they do say, you know, when it comes to women with neurodivergence, that we are much better often at masking things. And I know that's something that obviously you've already mentioned, this kind of idea that you kind of learn to hide things and to kind of present as people would expect you to present. And I guess that makes it even harder for anyone to pick up on that internal chaos, doesn't it? Have you kind of worked on that a little bit more since the diagnosis? Are you now more aware of when you do that since the diagnosis as well?
19: Yeah, I think so. It's difficult. It's difficult because it becomes so ingrained in your behaviour. They become learned behaviours and it's almost part of your social like repertoire of like how you exist around other people. You just have these set behaviors that you just walk through, and you have to unpick that when you get diagnosed and really explore like, why am I doing this? Well, you know, am I really compatible with these particular people? Because you're really having to look inward and separate what you actually feel and how you actually naturally express to what you've done your entire life. Because up until that point, you're just constantly in trial and error of trying to, you know, making social errors or having some sort of issue, and then you're just trying to fix yourself. It's like patchwork, just like something's going wrong, then I'm concentrating on how I can fix that particular thing in like a social setting and maybe change one aspect of my personality or how I present socially. And it's just over the course of your life, you're building so many of these little coping mechanisms and masks around specific contexts that you just want a big amalgamation of masking. Like when I was first diagnosed, I really struggled to separate it, and I still do now actually. I think that's probably a misconception, that like you can just learn that you have ADHD or autism and then instantly switch it off. Especially you can't do that. It's so difficult to do that. I just don't even think it's realistic at all. There's always going to be some component of, you know, everybody masks as well. Yeah, that's a common misconception. The thing is, there's lots more to mask or people, things that people won't necessarily understand if they were neurotypical. You can't just switch it off.
9: No, and I think it's also the problem, I guess, with masking is as well that it can lead you to not get the help and support that you might need. And I think that's the kind of, you know, the side of it that's obviously friendship side can be incredibly detrimental, but that side that's around, you know, say there's something you want to do or something you want to achieve, and you know, you're really struggling with executive function, with overwhelm, etc. And this would be my story, where it's like I just go round and round in circles and never actually have a upward trajectory. And so it's kind of like, without having the help and support in place and structure, that's just going to keep, that behavior is just going to keep repeating. And so I guess it's learning how to ask for help and support rather than just kind of doing what you know you've done to survive, which is say that everything's fine and everything's okay, and find a way to do that. What would you say to people who suspect that they might have ADHD or autism, and they're, you know, kind of like, oh, feel overwhelmed even about the diagnosis process? Because I think that it is the most unfriendly, or neurodivergent unfriendly process ever, isn't it?
19: Yeah, absolutely. There's so much admin involved.
9: Yeah.
19: It's not wasted on me. It's difficult because you have so many forms to fill out, so many steps and procedures, and you have to go in to have these assessments, and it's just the worst thing for somebody who struggles with organisation. But I think what I'd say, if you are considering, you know, the possibility that you might have ADHD or autism, reading about it first and learning about as much as you can, you know, reading books, social media is helpful as well. I think it gets a bad rap, but if you struggle to kind of read through diagnostic criteria and it's just that's resonating with you, it helps to have people translate their lived experience in a way that you can understand and relate to. So I think just varying the sources of media that you get your education from, I guess, like for example, books, whether that's lived experience books or more scientific books, it just helps to learn more on the topic. And I think then you feel in a better place to, or at least more confident about going into an ADHD diagnosis or assessment. I guess just having more knowledge about it is always better, especially when sometimes GPs can push back, I guess, on you going for that diagnosis in the first place. It helps to be armed with information and knowledge.
9: Yeah, and I guess to really understand how that shows up in your own experience, right? Because I would say I don't have outward hyperactiveness, but I do have internal hyperactiveness. So I think when people think about ADHD, they think, you know, about people being externally hyperactive. That's kind of like the one thing that even when I first started to hear that term being thrown around, I would think of, you know, children who are kind of can't settle and can't sit still. That would be the kind of, and I would think of children, like in my head, that's how it would, you know, it would work. And actually, you're exactly right. Going and learning, excuse me, what all of the different kind of aspects are is so helpful, because I would not have associated it with myself from that one thing that I knew. And I think that it, you know, is kind of stereotypical of the perception that people have of ADHD. I would never have assumed that was me. So it took exactly like you're talking about, hearing about other people's lived experiences, which then spurred me on to go and read more, to be like, hold on a second, this sounds, because I just didn't understand why there were certain things that I struggled with so much, and my friends would just be able to go la la la la la la la, you know, and it was so easy for them. So it is kind of gaining that understanding and information for yourself, and like you say, being able to arm yourself, because you do often have to have conversations with healthcare professionals even during your assessment. It's, you know, really about understanding how it impacts you, isn't it, personally, and how it shows up for you personally. So being able to have that language, like we've spoken about, I guess, already, which only comes into your life once you start to kind of investigate, I guess, and look at it more. When it comes to kind of to ADHD and autism, what are the main misconceptions that you hear all the time?
19: I think being a woman, for starters, it seems to trigger people, especially online. Anyone who says that they have autism, who's like female presenting, I see their comments and they get a lot of hate, and people are just so misinformed about who can have autism and what autism looks like and how it presents. And they have that stereotype in their head of Rain Man or Sheldon Cooper, and they don't realise that autism can present completely differently in completely different demographics of people. And I think that's just one misconception I hear all the time. With autism, I hear, you know, if you have friends, you can't have autism, which is simply untrue. It's really silly, actually. You can have really close friendships. I think naturally I do gravitate towards other neurodivergent people. They're the people I tend to have more longer term like friendships with. So I hate it when I see that. People saying, oh, they have a group of friends, they're not autistic. Gosh, there's so many off of my head. What I get all the time, sorry.
9: Go on, no, say it. What do you get all the time?
19: Sometimes I, because I mask for so long, I think I mask a lot with my appearance as a girl growing up, and I would try to look strictly conform to mainstream beauty standards, try and follow trends. And I think now that means that when people look at me, they think that I'm, because I present in that way, that I can't then have any mental health issues, or I can't have ADHD or autism, because on the surface I look like I'm conforming to the beauty standard. But that can be further from the truth. That's actually a masking mechanism. It kind of reducing your differences and how you're perceived to other people is a way to increase your social acceptance and make people more empathetic to challenges you do have and social faux pas that you do make. So I hate it when I see that criticism, because it's actually the opposite.
9: And also, I think that, you know, I guess for a lot of people, like you were talking about when you said Sheldon Cooper or Rain Man, it's kind of like when we think about people with autism portrayed, you know, in media, then it's that you're not seeing that spectrum. You're not seeing how it presents differently for different people. And so that means that then people have this idea, don't they, in their head. They have this stereotype.

0: show up honestly and openly and talk about our experiences on social media, no matter what you talk about, you will always get people who are negative, people who are rude, people who are horrible. How have you managed to deal with that and cope with that? Because it can be a lot sometimes.
1: Yeah, it can be a lot. This is the thing, it's taken me quite a while to get used to that, because I've always been naturally really tuned into what people think of me, because I was worried about fitting in, and it stressed me out so much. I was constantly analysing, thinking, oh God, I want this person to like me. I want everybody to like me. What am I doing wrong? How can I fix it? And then when you see people who really dislike you for just sharing your honest opinion online, it hits a nerve, and it takes a while to get used to that and desensitized to it. And even now, I'm not fully desensitized to it, I would say, but compared to when I first started, oh my gosh, I am. But I think you always get those people. Some people are really set in their ways, and no matter how much information you present to them, they will never, ever listen to you. It could be the most logical, rational argument, and their emotions will somehow win. So I think having more experience or exposure to people like that, when I've tried to explain my position and I'm just getting nowhere, I think has allowed me to step back and think, I don't need everybody to understand me. I just need my content to resonate with people who need it.
0: Yeah, which is so, so important. And on that topic, what has been kind of the best thing, I guess, about opening up and talking about your experience online? There must have been some really positive things that have come from that.
1: Yeah, definitely. I think being in a position to start my brand Club Neuro and try and grow into an actual community, I think that's one thing that you're really missing, especially when you first get diagnosed. You feel very isolated. Mm-hmm. And I want to be able to make a space that people can, you know, talk in line, online, meet friends, but also in person. That's why we're trying to host more events. As the business grows, we want to do them a lot more frequently. I think that's been the best part, just bringing people together around something which has, for most of their life, been a source of shame. And then now it's almost empowering to kind of embrace their differences and relieve themselves of blaming themselves for everything that they struggled with throughout their life. And being able to connect with other people around that as well, I think, is really important. So that's been the best part for sure.
0: Yeah, and I guess creating a space where people finally feel like they can put that mask down, they can put the weight down and just show up as themselves. Because again, that's, you know, that in and of itself, having a space where you can be authentically you is very, very powerful, isn't it?
1: Yeah, absolutely. I think it is so important. And it's, I don't know if, you know, you've had the similar thing, but starting this whole journey has also kind of had a ripple effect on my own family, who have then sought out their own diagnoses. And I feel like it's just being a positive force in my life overall, and to a lot of people who have kind of seen what I've had to say, which resonated, and then they've pursued a diagnosis. And yeah, I think it really helps.
0: I was going to ask you about your family, because you obviously, like you said, you had your diagnosis, and you also said, you know, at that time afterwards, it can be a really lonely time. It can be a really difficult time for people. What was that like for you? And when you, I imagine your family were aware that you were going through the kind of assessment process and et cetera, but what was the response like from your family when you kind of got those diagnoses and what was it like for them?
1: Yeah, I think at first, when I suggested the fact that I needed to go for a diagnosis, or I thought that I had ADHD or autism, there was a lot of resistance. I'm very close with my family, so we talk about it as a joke now, but at first they were just having none of it. They were more of the position that everybody does this, you know, we all do this, we all have these struggles, that doesn't mean you need to go and get a diagnosis. Wow. And then I get my ADHD diagnosis, and then my dad kind of is more interested in it now I've been diagnosed. He's more open to it, and then he's kind of exploring it himself, and then he eventually, it clicked with him, and he was like, right, I think I need to go and get a diagnosis as well. So he did. And then for my autism diagnosis, my parents were actually involved from the start, because for that one you had to have people in common to have an interview. Three sessions, so my mom had to come in with me to answer the questions. But even at the beginning of the autism one, she was just not convinced, because she'd had the stereotype in her head of the Sheldon Cooper, of the Rain Man. She was like, Liv, that's just not you, and I know that's not me. That's kind of the whole point. It's the stereotype that you've been fed has a very, you have a very narrow idea of what autism can be. And since I've been diagnosed, and she's understood how autism showed up in my life, and she can kind of connect the dots of the behaviours to the autism diagnosis, she's been so much more open to it. And both my parents are completely accepting now and very supportive.
0: Fantastic, which is great to hear. But again,

0: It's like that, you know, like you said, you're very close with your family, and right at the start you're having to kind of, you know, try and convince them. And it's great that, you know, your family were open to listen and etc. And it sounds like it's not like they tried to stop you, but they were kind of like, no, that's just normal. But, you know, like you say, for your dad, it probably is normal for him, because if he has ADHD as well, then he's like, no, that's how it's been my whole entire life. And there is that generational thing, isn't there? Because even for me, as someone who's 20 years older than you, when I was at school, the only thing that I ever heard mentioned was dyslexia. There was never a mention of ADHD. There was never a mention of autism. So these things were, you know, were just not, were completely overlooked. So then it's kind of like, you know, your parents are probably a little bit older than me, so that would make it even more so. And so it's kind of, you know, it's that generational thing, I think, as well, isn't it? That kind of impacts people's perception. Liv, if you stay with us, we're just going to take a little break, because I've got so many more questions for you, and I'm loving this conversation. It's so interesting. I think it's going to be so helpful for so many people. So we're going to take a little break, and then we're going to come back and we're going to continue the conversation. So stay where you are. 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
4: One in five people in the UK are disabled. 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
6: This is one sport where it's unforgiving. You know, we're trying to create young players to go and play in front of 62,500 people at the Olympic Stadium, where every person that I see them has got their opinion. All their opinions are different, and they all think their opinion matters, and they don't mind voicing it. Yeah. So we're trying to create somebody for that. You know, you have to be robust, you have to be mentally strong.
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0: 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This is What the Health here on FUBAR Radio. And I am currently joined by Olivia Drury. And we are talking all about autism. We're talking about ADHD. Olivia was diagnosed with ADHD at 23, autism at 24. And she has now started a community on TikTok, neurodiversing. And she has a club called The Club Neuro, which is a clothing brand. And it's more than a clothing brand, isn't it, Olivia, actually? Because like you said, you're bringing people together. You're starting meetups in person. And what's that been like, that whole experience for you of kind of actually taking an idea and making it a reality?
9: It's been really exciting, actually. It's been quite scary. I have so many ideas and none of them come to fruition, and this one has. So it's been quite exciting to actually see this materialise and bring people together around it. It's, yeah, I never imagined that the page when I started it would turn into something like this, but it's been so nice to see that it's had so much interest, and I think it's just a testament to the fact that spaces like these are needed, and hopefully more of them pop up as well, just an opportunity for people to connect, and also for us to build sensory-friendly clothing with cute little hacks in them. But we have our stress balls built into the sleeves, and we have fidgets in the pocket, so it's really good for helping people who struggle with social anxiety if you're out in public on public transport, or help you focus. Yeah, it's just nice to have to find solutions to problems in my own life that I know that will help other people as well.
0: Yeah, and it's a great idea, isn't it? Because then you're not going to forget something, you know. If it's joined onto your clothing, it's not like, oh, I didn't put it in this bag. And, you know, forgetfulness or forgetting things and losing things, if you have ADHD, is something that you might well experience. It's definitely something that I experience. So it's helpful, because then, like you say, if you've got that piece of clothing, you know that you've got that fidget with you, or you know you've got, so, and those things do make a big difference, and they can really help and support people. I know that when it comes to ADHD, emotional dysregulation is something that a lot of people struggle with, but it doesn't really get talked about. And that's something that you experience. How do you manage that?
9: Gosh, this is one of the most untalked about things, because it's not part of an ADHD diagnosis, but it consumes so much of my own life. Something I really struggle with, and having to manage that and find ways to manage that takes up a lot of energy. So it's really important that people are starting to talk about it more. But yeah, I found that really difficult to manage. I think, first of all, for someone who struggles with routine and creating routine, it exacerbates the problem, because you need that routine and that structure to be able to function and kind of stabilize the core areas of your life and your human needs to be able to not experience such intense emotions, I guess, is what I'm trying to say. But when you can't build that structure routine on, you struggle with that, everything seems to go awry. And also, I think I naively thought that when I got my ADHD diagnosis and I went on medication, that it would just fix all of my problems, because I know that people tend to feel more emotionally balanced on medication. That's what I was told. And it's definitely been my experience, but it's not fixed. I really thought it was going to be a magic pill, but it hasn't been. But I've kind of found my own coping mechanisms and tools to manage that. Another massive one is the menstrual cycle and the impact of ADHD around the menstrual cycle. It's a completely different experience, you know, one week to the next. You could feel like a completely different person. And I think, yeah, it's an emotional roller coaster. I'm glad that it's been talked about more. And I think, you know, medication has been a massive unlocker for me and reducing the intensity of that, but also having to try and build structure around my life and get into good routines as well.
0: Yeah. What are some of the things that you, the coping mechanisms that you do have? Because it's kind of like oxymoronic in a way, that for ADHD, to help support ADHD, you need to build structure and routine and systems. But, you know, the very crux of ADHD is that you struggle to build systems, routines and structures. So it can be really difficult, can't it? So have you found, you know, obviously, like you said, medication is helping you, but have you found there's anything else in particular that really kind of supports you?
9: I think I hate when people say this, but exercise really does help, because it, especially when you do it at the start of the day, it really does something to your system where for some reason I have a lot more mental clarity throughout the rest of the day. So I think that's one thing that really helps. Having supportive people around you, because a lot of the time you just have to accept you are going to need help from people around you. Doing everything by yourself when you struggle with organisation and creating the routine is so difficult. So if you can find people, or if you can lean on family members or friends to kind of help you through that and help you build structure and routines, I think that's a massive unlocker. That's something that I'm leaning on at the moment, my family, and especially when I'm trying to build a business, organize my own time, come from a finance background, of that structure and having meetings and external accountability, to now working for myself. It's just very difficult when you struggle to create that routine. So I'm having to lean on my own family for support.
0: Yeah, I did a big sigh there, because that is, I guess, exactly my own experience, is that kind of, I've been self-employed for a long time because I once tried to have a 9-to-5 job as a marketing manager, and it was honestly the worst 6 months of my life. It really was. I didn't understand why I found it so hard, or like almost painful, actually. It was just awful. And it's great that I can, you know, that I've managed to kind of get to this point in my life and be able to kind of, you know, pay my bills and do all of those kind of things. But I'm now at a point where it's like, no, I see how successful I could be if there was a little bit more structure and, you know, and a little bit more forward planning and et cetera, like all of those different things. But it's so hard to implement structure for yourself. Because this is what I say to people, obviously, like, for example, doing this show, I know what time I have to be here. And so that just works. I show up, I'm on time, I get my job done, and that's absolutely fine. When I'm doing it for myself, I can write down a plan or a routine of what I should do, but there's no accountability. There's no, it's a structure that I've made up. And for some reason to my brain, that just doesn't feel real. So yeah. That's really something that I'm having to kind of overcome. But on the topic of exercise, and you mentioned this, I have found having a structured like workout plan has been the most helpful thing, and it has had such a huge knock-on impact in other areas of my life. And mostly I think one of the reasons for that is proving to myself that if I can do that with exercise and show up consistently and get results and, you know, have structure and have routine, then there's an understanding that I have the ability to do that in other areas of my life. And I think that kind of self-trust and understanding that I can has been really powerful. Have you found that as well for you?
9: Yeah, I completely relate to that. Building up evidence and proving to yourself that you can do things in a specific area of your life really does translate to other areas of life. I think I found that as well. Exercise has been one of those things where I'm not really consistent with it because I change the types of exercise that I do, but I'm always active in some way, which I think is still, you know, it's good enough.
0: Yeah,
9: definitely proving to yourself that you can achieve results in a specific area gives you a confidence boost, and you get that dopamine hit and feelings of competence that actually just carry over into other areas.
0: Yeah, of course. And I think also, like you mentioned, with what you're doing now, it's one of those things that, you know, I guess a lot of people who have ADHD will experience that thing of having a million different amazing ideas, but actually none of them coming to fruition. None of them, you know, you might start 100 different ideas but not finish any of them. And, you know, you're in a place now where you are seeing this through, where you are doing it. And, you know, that, again, I suppose not only is it proof to yourself that you can do that, but for the other people in your community as well. It's kind of like, hold on a second, if you can, or if Liv can, then I can. And that's something else, I guess, that is really helpful to people, right? Seeing your journey.
9: I think so. That's why I try to be really honest about it and share my experiences as someone who's co-founded a brand. You know, it's really not easy. I see this like boss bitch archetype on social media, and I always compare myself to it. I think, oh, you know, these founders seem to have it really put together, like they're out in blazers and, you know, polished, and I just don't have that experience at all. So I always try and share my experiences and challenges around the whole thing and be really transparent about it, so people know that even though you have those challenges, it doesn't mean you shouldn't do it all together. You don't need to be perfect to be able to do something, but you can do something imperfectly and it can still be good. So I always try and share that side.
0: Yeah, you can still, success doesn't have a certain archetype. I think it's a little bit like that kind of whole beauty standard. There's also almost like a success standard of what it looks like, right, to be successful. And I think we assume, because we're seeing someone's outward experience, we assume there's a feeling that comes with that. And because we don't have that feeling, we assume that we're then not successful, right? Like, that's the assumption. But what are our measures of success? And something I just wanted to touch on is there is the kind of the flip side of ADHD. So things like hyperfocus, creativity, passion, which I do believe are genuine strengths that come with ADHD. You know, do you ever find that people are kind of like, well, you know, you have, there are these other things that are really good about it, and kind of, you know, just focus on those things and almost as a way of saying, well, you've got those things, so, you know, you can't have everything, sort of thing.
9: Yeah, exactly. I always see this narrative, and I think it kind of, not frustrates me, but I think I don't wish that for people, because when you start to identify with all the positive parts of ADHD and autism and you really focus on that, when you do experience the challenges, you feel really bad about yourself again. You kind of, you think, oh, well, I'm meant to be having this really cool experience since I'm playing into all of my strengths. Why am I feeling this way? So I always think that you should approach it with a sense of neutrality. It's not this amazing thing. It's not this terrible thing. I really think that neutral approach to it is like a prerequisite for self-acceptance, truly, because if you're playing into your strengths and you really, that's part of your core identity that you can hyper-focus, it's when the challenges come, it feels even worse because you've fallen from high. So, I always try and promote more of a neutral perspective and share both the positives and the negatives without getting too, you know.
0: Yeah, it's part of it's just all part of it, isn't it? And labelling things as good and bad, I think sometimes, like you say, makes the situation worse. Also, the idea of kind of the hyper-focusing, it's great when it happens, but it's not something I can switch on. If it was, oh my God, I'd be unstoppable. You know, sometimes it's like 10 o'clock at night when I really should be going to bed, and suddenly my brain's like, right, yeah, now is the time that we're going to, you know, that we can do this. And I'm like, no, but we need to go to sleep. And it's like, no, we'll do it now. And it's just, you know, like that's just not how it works. And when I try and sit down at a reasonable time of day and do it, I'll just be sat there and there's just nothing is happening. You know, it's just kind of that. I'll do anything but the thing that I need to do. So it's tricky, isn't it? So I think it's really great that you kind of look at it, as you say, with from a neutral lens and just say, look, this is all part of it. It's all part and parcel. And like you say, none of it's good, none of it's bad. It just is. And how do we navigate this and create the life that we want to create? And I think that's the important thing, because again, it's not necessarily that there's something wrong with you. It's also just that the system isn't set up for you, right? Like, that's the whole thing. If you'd had, like we're talking about, obviously your diagnosis in your 20s, mine in my 40s, if we'd had the knowledge from a much younger age, you know, potentially we would have found systems and ways to help us, you know, strategize and cope and create routine. And that would have been wonderful and fantastic. Do you think that is happening now for younger people, or are we still not getting it right?
9: I think there's definitely a movement towards trying to accommodate for neurodivergence. I think there's a lot of discourse around the overdiagnosis, and I think that deters people from exploring their identity. And I think really, if we approached it with more of an open, well, we encourage the conversations around ADHD and autism and encourage people to see those parts of themselves, and it would just, I think it would really let them seek out the support that they need and the solutions that they need. Because what I was just thinking then is, when you have ADHD and autism, you have it's like there's two sides of a challenge. So you have the challenge that you experience, and then you have the shame, the fact that you have the challenge. It's like, especially you spend all that energy masking because you feel so much shame about having the specific challenge. And I think if you can educate people and, I guess, take away the blame that they put on themselves, you remove that shame, and then you just have more energy because you're not masking it, and then you also then can just put that energy into seeking support or putting the coping mechanisms in place yourself. So I think it frees up a lot of energy, I guess.
0: Yeah, for sure, absolutely, for sure. And I think, yeah, that kind of educating, understanding, and also I do think with the kind of finding coping mechanisms, with finding structure, etc., it's also finding stuff that works for you, isn't it, right? Because just because something works for one person who has ADHD or autism doesn't necessarily mean the same thing is going to work for you. So I think it is a little bit of trial and error around different things and kind of finding out what works for you specifically. And I imagine that's why your events are so good as well, because if you've got lots of people, you know, in the same room sharing their own experiences, sharing the things that, you know, maybe help and support them, that's a great place for you know, someone to kind of be like, oh, I haven't tried that before. Maybe I should give that a go. And I imagine, is that the kind of thing that happens quite a lot in the conversations?
9: Yeah. People share about their kind of hacks, I guess, as they would call them, to get around these specific challenges that they have and different mechanisms that they've put in place in their own life. And I guess it's just ideas of what you can do to help yourself. And I think, as you were just speaking there, I was thinking about, you know, expanding my answer previously, is it's not always on yourself either. Yeah. I was just thinking specifically in the work context, how you can try and put all the coping mechanisms, you know, in place in the world, but sometimes the environment's just aren't suited to you and you need to be met halfway with somebody else, like your employer. And it's good that we kind of open these conversations and more. I mean, coming from a corporate background, I know there is a lot more support in place and people are trying to help and create these networks and, you know, come up with accommodation ideas. It's important that companies recognise that they should be doing that as well, and it will only benefit them and their employees. It's quite useful to have that list of accommodations given to you rather than having to constantly think of them yourself and say, oh, can I have this? Can I have, if they say, oh, we do this for other people, or we can offer this and this and this, it's quite helpful to, I guess, for people to know that they can have support in that way. I think a really silly example that's just come to the top of my mind is I used to really struggle with the fluorescent lights of specific rooms. And once I got diagnosed and I knew that was because of my sensory issues, I would just say, oh, can we do it in a different room now? Can we do, like, let's move the meeting to a different room. And it's such a small change, but it would change my entire experience of the meeting, because before I would be getting headaches and I would be really trying to look like I wasn't uncomfortable and I wasn't really listening to what was being said in the meeting. But then when we moved rooms, that wasn't a struggle, like an issue anymore, and I could actually focus on my work. So I think, yeah, it's just being able to be met halfway with other people in your life and other institutions that you're a part of.
0: Yeah, yeah, and them having more awareness, and like you say, rather than you having to do that education and the work to educate people, it's great, you know, that more and more places do already have that in place, because then you feel supported, don't you? You feel seen, you feel supported, and it makes your experience so much better, and it makes you a better employee overall, you know, if you look at it from a business perspective. That's why I guess, you know, it's good for everybody to kind of have that awareness and that support in place. You mentioned there about some of your kind of sensory sensitivities, and you have spoken about this throughout the interview. Can you explain to us what that actually feels like day to day for someone who's never experienced it? Because I think sometimes, you know, like if you were to say that to somebody, oh, I'm sensitive to the fluorescent lights, they'd be like, huh? You know, what does that mean? How does it feel? How does it appear, you know, kind of show up for you, I guess?
9: Yeah, how I would describe it is, to somebody who's experienced the feeling of like the worst hangover ever, and then when you go outside and you have to put sunglasses on, that is how it can feel, just not in normal life. When the lights are too bright, that's just an example, I guess. Or when you are, or sometimes I say when you've got the onset of a migraine, that's, and everything feels really sensitive to you, that could just be my normal day. So I always try and think of examples that other people might have experienced to be able to like link that so they can understand how it actually feels. But yeah, it's just, everything is so prominent. It's hard to cancel out specific noises or sounds or I guess lights in the room. Everything just combined into one big thing, and it's so overwhelming. And then you're expected to just carry on and act like you're okay, and then contribute to the meeting and, or just socialize if it's in a social setting. So I think it's really hard for other people to understand how much of a struggle you're going through, because you've never really expressed it until that point. At least that was my experience. Mm-hmm. When I first got diagnosed and I started talking about my sensory issues, some people were like, you don't have that, and that have those issues. And I just found that kind of a bit sad, because I've had those issues all my life and I've just been hiding them. And obviously to other people, it looks like I've been completely fine, which means that I've been doing a good job. But internally, I've been really struggling, and that upset me, because I felt like nobody had really known my entire life and I'd always hid that. And now I knew that wasn't normal. I could start to advocate for myself. And then that's when I was kind of met with the resistance of, well, you don't have sensory issues. And I thought, well, I do. I've just never expressed them or shown, I guess, the struggle that I've experienced. Because a lot of the time I just get burned out from events, and it's afterwards that I'll feel the impact of masking.
0: Yeah, yeah, for sure. It's just such a kind of a tricky thing to navigate, isn't it? Because it's like you've masked so well that, you know, that now when you explain to people, they're kind of like, well, no, because if you had, it would always have been there. And you're like, well, it has. I just wasn't showing it. Liv, for someone listening right now who suspects that they might have ADHD or autism, but they haven't been diagnosed, what would you say to them? And what would be your first piece of advice for where they should start?
9: I would say, at the risk of repeating myself from last time, but first of all, just do as much research as you can on the topic, because you might think to yourself, I have ADHD, but I don't have autism, like I initially thought. And I never really did any research into autism. And then I guess once I had my ADHD, not a diagnosis, then I went to do my autism research, and I wish I'd just done everything from the start and understood how they interact in different ways. So I would say, firstly, just learn as much as you can about the topic. I would say to go to the GP and get yourself on a list, because I know that some of these waiting times are ridiculous. I remember I was quoted 3 years or 4 years or something at the start, which is why I ended up going private at first. So I think just getting yourself onto a list is really important. And I guess in the interim, just acting as though you have the diagnosis. I don't think there's anything wrong with that inherently, even though you don't have that external validation, because some people choose to never go for the diagnosis because it's too much admin or it's too expensive. And I think you can change your life just by living as though, you know, you've got that label almost, because you don't necessarily need it to put those coping mechanisms in place and try and create a life where you support your neurodivergence.
0: Look, it's been so great to have you on the show. Thank you so much, Liv, for joining us. And if people want to find Liv on social media, you need to go to Neurodiversing. You're listening to Clara Hermit. This is FUBAR. It's time for a quick break.
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14: If you drink a little, then drive, you risk losing your license. 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
14: 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Think.
1: VAR, you serious? With Cecil G. Thomas.
19: What is the point of an umbrella?
20: That come out of nowhere.
19: Bro, they make me feel ill, bro.
20: No, you can't do
19: that. No, they make me feel absolutely ill. And it's been obviously ridiculous recently because there's been so much rain. Mm-hmm. I'll tell you why I hate umbrellas. They're too big for the pavement. And they're too big for one person, and they're way too small for two people. At least half of me, at least my left side or my right side, is getting drenched in rain.
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21: Every single Green vote that is counted across the country sends a very clear message to Keir Starmer.
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0: Welcome back to What the Health here on FUBAR Radio. Just for me to say goodbye to you, we've got time for that. 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I'm hoping by the time I'm back next week that my eye is fixed and better and I will no longer be wearing sunglasses, and that will be next week at 11 a.m. Tune in for an update. I'm Clara. It's been great to be with you here, and I hope you have a fantastic week.
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25: Suggests the English and Welsh associations have formally withdrawn their support for Gianni Infantino. It's over his efforts to sell off stakes in the World Cup to private investors. Infantino announced last week he was shelving the widely denounced plan that was rejected by three confederations, but his decade-long reign as the head of FIFA is remaining under intense scrutiny. Reform UK wants to use the Royal Navy to intercept all small boat crossings in the English Channel. Their leader, Nigel Farage, announced the plans this morning.
26: We are very confident our policy of securely picking people up and safely taking them back to France, we are entirely confident that that falls within other conventions of international law.
25: It comes as the Prime Minister, Andy Burnham, says his government will be relentless in tackling small boat crossings. More than 14,000 people have crossed the channel so far this year. That's down 43% on the same point last year. Swathes of England are once again under heat health alerts as the latest wave of hot weather could see temperatures climb to the mid-30s. The UK Health Security Agency has amber heat health alerts in place for the East Midlands, East of England, South East and London until Wednesday morning. Do you think other people are more vulnerable to false health information than you are? Well, a study says that's what almost 70% of people believe too. Yvonne Doyle is from the Academy of Medical Sciences. She says AI makes this an even riskier scenario.
27: Overall, about 16% of people are now using AI, and it can have very mixed blessings. It can be a source of great and trusted information. It can also be a source of serious misleading information.
25: And Peaky Blinders creator Stephen Knight says he's thrilled after the West Midlands was recognised as an official production hub. That's following the success of the franchise. That's the latest from Radio News Hub. I'm Tanita Sims.
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4: Hello, ladies and gentlemen, and welcome back to week number two now. Woo! Of Couple Goals with me, Jordan Brooke.
5: And me, Sophie Kasai.
4: Oh, you had a heavy weekend. You lost your voice.
5: I actually have not had a heavy weekend, Jordan. This weekend's been actually really wholesome. It has.
4: What have we been up to? Tell everyone.
5: We have had such a lovely, wholesome weekend this weekend. After the madness, my birthday and the surprises and everything going on, this weekend, me and Jordan decided to have a lovely weekend with a roast dinner, whilst Jordan drank pints of Guinness and I put the tree up. I put my blood, my sweat and my tears into it. But it looks good.
4: It does. And let me just tell you now, our Christmas tree is looking absolutely fantastic. It's looking incredibly festive in the Food Bar studio today, isn't it?
5: Yeah, it's looking... I think I might have to take some of this tinsel home.
4: Yeah, where would you put it?
5: Well, last night, me and Jordan, we put the Christmas tree up. I put the Christmas tree up and we had Jordan's family over and his granddad decided to stand there and say my tree was too busy.
4: It was a very busy tree.
5: Now, I want to know, guys, are you into a busy tree or are you one of them people who like to put four decorations on?
4: Yeah.
5: Because more the merrier for me.
4: Yeah, there's a line. There's a line before it, and you've done it very, very well. I will say that.
5: Yeah.
4: But there is a line. And I'm a big believer in like tradition, classic colours, you know.
5: Yeah.
4: Red, gold, green.
5: Yeah.
4: Lovely.
5: Yeah.
4: When people start going down the pink route, black route, you try to throw a couple of black and white decorations in for Newcastle.
5: Listen, they're still there, John.
4: Yeah.
5: They are still there. You've got to support the hometown.
4: For your dad. Anyway, welcome back. Yeah, we've got off track a bit there. But welcome back to the second episode of Couple Goals, which is the show all about your dating life, your marriage. Married life, your single life, maybe.
5: Yeah.
4: All about relationships. What are we going to be doing, Soph? So coming up on today's show, we have got our usual topics, which are the trending couples, things that are going on in today's world with celebrities, and we'll get your takes on them. We've got some dilemmas that we're going to deal with.
5: Oh, God, yeah.
4: We've actually got two amazing guests today.
5: Oh, my God, this is, like, exciting.
4: This is,
5: because, look, usually guests would be, like, reality TV or people that we know, people who are really well-known in the reality TV world, but we've got newcomers in the reality TV world.
4: We have.
5: We can learn them a few things, George.
4: Oh, well, you can. You're a veteran.
5: Excuse me. I'm a reality TV fossil. If they need any tips, then I am the girl to speak to.
4: So today we have got Big Brother's very own Nathan King and Rosie Williams in. And they are a very new couple that actually got together on the show.
5: Yeah, I've been a diehard Big Brother fan since I've been a kid. And I absolutely love, love, love the show. So I can't wait to get some inside scoops.
4: We are going to get some inside scoops because Big Brother is not actually a dating show, is it?
5: It's
4: not. They've managed to find love in there.
5: Yeah.
4: Maybe Love Island should take a few tips.
5: Yeah, maybe they should because I don't think there's many left in that one. But you know what? In Big Brother, there is actually a few couples that have actually married and had kids and lasted quite a while. So
4: yeah.
5: Let's hope this could happen with them too.
4: So we have got them two amazing guests in today. We're going to interview them, play a short game with them, and then we're going to get onto our listener questions, aren't we, Soph?
5: That's the exciting bit of today.
4: Yes.
5: Because I've asked you a few questions, and we've had so many responses, and I cannot wait to speak to Jordan about these responses because the question last week was very interesting.
4: There is. And the question last week was very apt towards me and Sophie, you know. It was all about engagements.
5: Engagements. And we'll be reading all your answers into when you think is the right time to be asked to be married.
4: That's it.
5: So there you go. Fantastic show we've got for you guys today. It's our second show. And we just want to start off by saying thank you for everyone's support for last week. It is just honestly amazing how everyone's been sharing and liking and listening and sending in loads of answers. Me and Jordan appreciate it so much. So we're going to give you an even better show this week.
4: That's it. And make sure you look at all FUBAR's socials to get all of your questions. Anything you want to ask me and Soph, you can get it all in there for us over the next coming weeks.
5: So, come on, Jordan.
4: Moving on. To section one of our show, which is all about trending couples in today's world. And we're going to give our take on it and see if the viewers' take is the same. The listeners' take is the same, rather.
5: Yeah, right.
4: So, our first one is all about the gorgeous probably one of my favourite actors of all time, Leonardo DiCaprio.
16: That's really weird how you call him gorgeous.
4: Oh, come on. If he's going to look like anyone...
16: He's smooth. Like, what are we? Like, oh, the gorgeous.
4: Well, he's gorgeous. Is he not? You tell me Leonardo DiCaprio's not.
16: I don't know. I just feel like...
4: I'm very comfortable with my sexuality.
16: No, I know you are, but it's like, the very handsome,
4: the very dapper, the very gorgeous.
16: It's like, I call him gorgeous.
4: No, I'll call
16: him. Would you ever get offended, like, if someone like Leonardo DiCaprio was, like, on TV and I go, whoa, he's fit?
4: Absolutely not.
16: Do you not?
4: No, because I know he's well out of your league.
16: Jordan, little do you know, me and Leonardo go way back.
4: Leonardo. Yes.
16: See, right. I'd get really offended.
4: Would you?
16: If you, like, Margie Roberts. What's her name? Margie Roberts.
4: Margot Robbie.
16: She was on the TV and you went, whoa, she's fit. I'll turn it off so you're not looking at that.
4: Listen, gents, right answer. No one's you, girl. So,
16: but yeah, what's going on with the gorgeous Leonardo?
4: This is what's going on with Leonardo DiCaprio. The fans are in shock over rumours that Leonardo DiCaprio, who is now 50, is engaged to his model girlfriend, Vittoria Cerretti.
16: Oh, she sounds like a model.
4: But she is only 26 and they're ready to settle down and he has publicly dated many young women in the past.
16: I'm no one to talk here.
4: Age gaps. Yeah, I mean, yours isn't quite 14 years.
16: It's not. What are we?
4: 6 years.
16: Six.
4: Yeah.
16: I don't know, like, this is quite bad, but for a man, I don't know what it is, it just seems okay for men to have younger women.
4: I like older women, obviously.
16: Do you know what I mean? Like, if you were 50, you'd like a 70-year-old?
4: Well, I'm going to have to learn to deal with it, aren't I?
16: You probably are. Now, I think 26 is a bit young. Now, if I had a 26-year-old daughter and she brought home a 50-year-old man, I'd be like, what are you doing? But then if she brought home Leonardo DiCaprio,
4: yeah,
16: I'd be like,
4: I mean, yeah, get in there, girl.
16: Darling, you get in there, girl. It is, you know, it is different. Like, I can imagine Leonardo DiCaprio to, you know, have a lot to give a woman. And if he is very interested, then...
4: Yeah. He has got a history of dating younger women. I don't think he's ever been out with anyone, not that I know of, anyone that's older.
16: Some people are just younger at heart.
4: Yeah.
16: But again, he's probably old enough to be a dad.
4: Well, that's the same age gap as me and my dad. When I was 26, my dad was 50.
16: See, this is where it gets a bit controversial. Look, I think as you do get older, you do find certain people you do settle down with and you think that, you know, you want to settle down when you do get a bit older, because Leonardo DiCaprio, with his life, he's probably lived his life.
4: Of course.
16: Did so many things he can do, and he's that age now where he's like, right, I can settle down. Now, is he going to find love with a 26-year-old? I don't know.
4: Is she with him for the right reasons?
16: Well, her name sounds great.
4: No, it does. Victoria, but what I'm saying is, a 26-year-old girl, you can go and pull a nice 27, 28, 30-year-old bloke.
16: You do know what I mean? Like a new Hollywood star that's just came on the scene.
4: Yeah.
16: Yeah, I don't know. I don't think... I don't think at last, but I'm sure she will trap him and have a baby to him.
4: we will
16: be
4: see.
16: Be very rich and live a lovely life.
4: Enough with Hollywood. We're now going to move on to people that are a lot closer to home. And as we talked about last week, we've really been watching I'm a Celebrity, haven't we?
16: Oh, my God, we love it so much. Like, the other night, I said to John, please come and just watch something else. Like, I really just want to watch, like, Lioness. I'm really into that. John was like, no, I have to watch I'm a Celeb. I'm obsessed with I'm a Celeb.
4: Well, it's been brilliant this year.
16: You can't even argue
4: with me. No, I think it's been one of the best series to date, if I'm honest with you. And on to our next trending couple, which is actually, well, trending couple or not couple, that is the question. This is moving on to Maura Higgins now and Pete Wicks. They fuel their dating rumours as she confirms she was dating someone before entering the jungle. He's posted on Instagram stories asking fans to vote for her in the jungle and save her. They were spotted kissing a few weeks ago.
16: Yeah, come on. You can't deny that. We have been there, Jordan.
4: It reminds me of me and you.
16: Me and you. I get it. I get why she wants to keep it quite quiet and she doesn't really want it out there in the public until probably she feels like she's comfortable. It's going to be a thing. And I get that and I respect that for that. You know, when you are in the public eye and you date someone else in the public eye, like, the media just go mental for it. And for me, when I was dating you and vice versa, I just knew that, you know, everyone's going to have a comment to say about it. Everyone was going to put the 50 pence in. It's going to go everywhere. Mm. And I just want to make sure you were going to be my person
4: until
16: openly said. So I do believe they are probably doing what we did. They're probably dating. Yeah. They're probably getting with each other.
4: Yeah, and it is very hard when you're in the public eye to keep things a secret, as we know. We did it well. We lasted, I think, about 3 months.
16: That press is clever.
4: Yeah, 2 or 3 months. And the way we actually got caught out was I had a photo with you. and you couldn't see me in the photo at all, but I had my arm around you, and you could see this bangle on my wrist. Do you remember? This bangle was the only thing that was on view, and it ended up in the press that is Sophie Kassaya's secret man Jordan Brooke because of the bangle just on his wrist. Yeah, and it went mad. Yeah, do you remember?
16: I know. Thank God they didn't think of someone else. It can be really awkward.
4: Imagine if it was someone else and they just had a bangle and you don't never told me.
16: But yeah, you know what? I think they seem like a really good couple. I think Maura did an interview saying that they have like really good banter together and they just take the piss out of each other and like all these different things. And I think you've got to have that in a relationship. I think you've got to have the humour, the banter, the fun, and you have to be able to take the piss out of each other.
4: Of course.
16: But not too far.
4: No, and I think, and Pete's always been very good at that. Obviously, I've known Pete a long time. And I think what them two have got going for them is they've been friends for a long time before. Mm. They've known each other for a while. Mm. I think that always really does help. When you get into a relationship, we weren't so much friends, but I knew who you were. And we've been in the same circles. I know Marnie, your cousin, very well.
16: It works a lot more, I think, when you're in the same industry, because you get it, don't you? Yeah. They both get each other. Like, he's obviously doing Dance Strictly. He's obviously doing Strictly. She's doing another reality TV show. Like, I mean, both of them together. Yeah. I mean, I can imagine they'd be pretty rich after these shows.
4: And I know we're talking about I'm a Celebrity, but let's just have a bit of a round of applause for Pete on Strictly Come Dancing. Because he's through to the semi-final.
16: He looks really, really well. I'm so proud of Pete. He smashed it.
4: We had my nan and granddad round last night for dinner and they refused to leave until Strictly had finished. Because they just wanted to watch Pete.
16: Yeah, and she was drinking that little hot chocolate.
4: That's it. Pete, my nan's rooting for you, mate. Keep going.
16: Yeah, keep going, mate. Keep going.
4: Nah, so that is our trending couples for this week. Anyway, we wish Maura and Pete the best if they're dating. And DiCaprio,
16: keep it a secret as long as I can, Maura and Pete.
4: Well, they're not doing very well.
16: Yeah, they're not.
4: And we've just really not helped them.
16: Yeah, I know. Yeah, all right. Okay. Right.
4: But moving on, anyway, to our next stage of the show, which is our couple dilemmas. Now, this is a dilemma that most people in day-to-day life, in every walk of life, can go through. This is a question that's asked a lot across shows like this.
16: Yeah.
4: And to people like this.
16: And just in life, in friendship groups.
4: It is. So the big question is...
16: Drum roll.
4: Can you ever be friends with an ex? Silence in the studio. Because I'm not talking first.
16: Well, I just... you know, I've got no filter and I just don't want to say the right or wrong thing. Right, it comes... There's boundaries, right? In a relationship... I'm off on a tangent here. There's just boundaries in a relationship, yeah? Mm-hmm. And there is being civil with an ex-partner and there's being friends and overly friendly. Now, if you've got a history with someone, the history being, you know, you slept together and you lived together and it was really, you know, an in-depth relationship, I don't think... Personally, I could be with someone who was that close with an ex. Exes are exes for a reason.
4: Yeah, agreed. I very much agree with you. I think there's boundaries and there's lines. I think we're not horrible people. And we've both seen ex-partners out in the past. Yeah. And we've always said hello. I would always say hello to your ex-partners. You probably would to mine. It's just... But there's having respect and saying hello.
16: Yes.
4: There's not being horrible. And there's...
16: And then there's going for dinner with
4: them. There's... Yeah, exactly that. Now, I think it can change... When you've got children.
16: Yeah, obviously, massively. Yeah, of course.
4: If you leave someone and you've got children with them, and for the sake of
16: co-parenting.
4: Co-parent, but for the sake of the children, you do still do things where the mum and dad are both there with the kids. I think new partners...
16: I think that is amazing,
4: new
16: by
4: partners
16: the way.
4: Have to accept that.
16: Yeah.
4: That is something you're doing for the children. You have to be the bigger people.
16: If you can co-parent, I think that is the most amazing thing to help your child be brought up in such a great family environment. So it's different. If you've got a family, it's a totally different scenario. But if you are just dating someone or started seeing someone and he's really friendly or she's friendly with the ex and they're going out for dinner and laughing and joking, absolutely not. I'd be like, nah, no way. Set the boundaries. You can be mates, but not... That close.
4: Yeah, I do think that. It becomes difficult sometimes if you're in the same friendship groups. Like...
16: We've seen that in the past, haven't we?
4: Yeah, we have. And obviously when you get with someone, you bring them into friendship groups of your own, which means 9 times out of 10 they do keep some of the friends.
16: Yeah.
4: Do you know what I mean? It's tough.
16: Yeah, that's hard because then obviously you're going to lose friends along the way with it. But look, I think it's good to be friends with an ex and keep it civil.
4: Yeah.
16: Because there's nothing worse than having a toxic ex who, you know, it's just bitter and everything about it is bitter. So, yeah, I think you've got to set your boundaries.
4: Yeah.
16: You've got to set your boundaries and, you know, there's got to be talks if you do meet someone they're really close to the ex. But then if they do have family and they have got a partner, an ex-partner who's the mum or the dad of the baby...
5: that's a totally different ballgame, different conversation.
4: Yeah. So I think the bottom line is, as long as you have boundaries with your current partner, mm-hmm. you've had the conversation about it, you've mm-hmm. spoken about it,
5: yeah,
4: and everything is out in the open, there's nothing being lied about, then no. the coast is clear.
5: The coast is good. Clear.
4: God, we're good, aren't we?
5: We are.
4: We're good.
5: This is fair, isn't it?
4: Yeah, I think so.
5: This is fair.
4: Yeah. Well, that is the end of part one of Couple Goals. We will see you in 5 minutes or so for part two.
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17: I've gone onto your screen time here, right?
29: Oh.
17: And if I spent an average of 22 hours a day doing something, I think I'd consider it a relationship.
29: Oh my God. 22 hours?
17: A day? How? What are you doing on your phone? The total screen time from last week was 155 hours and 28 minutes.
29: Yeah.
4: Right, ladies and gentlemen, mm-hmm. welcome back to Couple Goals with Jordan Brooke and Sophie Kasaya. We have got our two amazing guests in the studio for you now. Big round of applause, Sophie.
5: Oh, what a lovely pair.
4: It is. And one thing I've noticed, Nathan, you've got a hell of a barnet,
5: mate. I didn't want to say, but you look like an Essex lad.
30: Is that right? Is that a compliment?
5: Well, it is.
4: That's a very good compliment.
30: Yeah, it's maybe needing trimmed. I've had a bit of stick for it, mainly from family, but I like it. Rose likes it. So that's
5: See, Jordan's a barber.
4: I know a really good barber if you need one.
30: All right, okay.
5: You're looking at that. You're looking at his hair thinking, yeah. Oh, God, the things I could do.
4: What a canvas that is. And Rosie, your hair is amazing as well.
5: Oh, that's very good. Jordan, we just found out we might have an Essex girl in the studio.
4: So let's start. Where are you both from? Rosie, we'll start with you. Where are you from?
31: So I'm originally from Southend in Essex.
4: Southend-on-Sea.
5: That's a good place. My mum lives there.
31: Does she really?
5: Yeah, I moved her down.
31: That is fabulous.
5: She thinks she's in Marby, I reckon, somewhere.
4: Yes, she does. When Soph's mum moved down from the northeast to Southend, she texted me, she said, I love it here. She said, they've got palm trees and everything.
30: Yeah, we don't get that in Scotland. In Newcastle.
16: Yeah, nah, well, listen, Newcastle don't get that over here, that's why.
4: So you're originally from Southend, Rosie, yeah?
31: Yeah, but I live in Cornwall now.
16: Oh, lovely.
4: Lovely.
16: Yeah,
4: that's it. And what about yourself, Nathan? I can hear a very strong accent over there.
30: Do you know
4: what?
30: I didn't think it was that strong, but then when I hear it back on the telly, I'm like, bloody hell.
16: Same.
30: No,
16: same.
30: I'm South Scotland, so I'm probably about, I would say, an hour and a half from Newcastle, actually.
16: Yeah, yeah, car, yeah. Basically, we're cousins.
30: Basically. Yeah, that's it.
16: We're probably sound the same. To Jordan, we're probably sound the same.
4: Yeah, it's not far off. Scottish and Newcastle isn't too far off.
16: No, we've got a few words. Bonnie lad, Bonnie lass.
4: That's it. Yeah. We'll get some subtitles up for this.
30: Yeah, exactly. Yeah, sorry, guys.
4: Anyway, you both obviously found fame going into the Big Brother house.
16: Mm.
4: We're going to ask you, first of all, what was that like? We'll start with you, Nathan, on that one. What was it like?
30: Do you know, it was mad because, like, the whole social media thing for me, and actually the same for Rosie as well, we never really did it before. Like, I had about 200 followers on my Instagram before I went in.
16: Mm.
30: And then

0: or you've got a big spot on your forehead, they will let you know, and you're like, great, yeah. Thank you.
1: And this, I do believe this is how it should be. We don't like giving the trolls airtime at all. Nobody does. No, but if we can laugh about it like this,
0: if you can laugh about it, you're going to get through very, very well. You know, because look, it is hard being very new to TV in this industry, and you know, it's a crazy world. I still find it crazy now. But one thing, you know, if you do get the negative comments, then if you can laugh them off and sometimes just look at the profile photo and think, yeah, I'm all right.
2: Exactly.
0: I'm all right, love.
2: I'll stick as I am, thanks. Yeah,
1: exactly. That's it. Rosie, how did you find the Big Brother experience?
3: So, how did I find the experience in the whole?
1: Let's go two questions. Yeah, just say, how was the experience as a whole?
3: Yeah.
1: And how do you feel that you should potentially change Big Brother into a dating show?
3: Oh, my God. That's what's so wild. Right, okay, so...
0: What was it like in there?
3: I loved it. I thought it was honestly the best experience with the best people I've ever met.
1: Yeah.
3: And that's why, when I came out, Nathan's sick of me saying this, but I felt like it. Of course, they're only going to show the drama because, of course,
0: they are. We know
3: but
0: that.
3: I just thought, oh my God, this is the most amazing time. And we had so much fun and everyone's so amazing. So I was just like, oh, I wish they showed. Of course, they're going to go for the storylines, but I wish they showed more of the. Like,
0: of course.
3: Really lovely
0: but you bit. Know what? One thing you can take from that is your memories on it.
3: Yes.
0: You know, one thing I'll say, like, used to, you know, if you, I know you're in a new relationship now, but one thing you'll never, like, forget is you both went through this crazy experience together that no one else will understand.
3: Yeah.
0: And that is that, you know, if you met someone else now, or you met someone else, they will never know what you've just went through with Big Brother, you know? So that is really special that you both went in there together. So your time in there used to, obviously... got in a relationship, and then since then, how long has it been since you've left the Big Brother house now?
3: 3 weeks for me.
2: Yeah, two weeks,
3: it
2: will be, yeah.
0: And so mad. Since then, have you been seeing much of each other? How's the relationship going so far?
3: We've literally seen each other like every day.
1: No way.
0: Jordan,
1: yeah.
0: This is good.
1: Yeah,
0: this is
1: good. Nathan's train bills are a function.
2: Tell me about it.
1: I used to do it. That's why I moved it down. Newcastle, London. I thought, no, got to get it down.
0: You know what? I loved it, though. Like, when Jordan would get the train to me, or I'd go and see him, like, I'd get all ready and get all glad. It's exciting, isn't it?
3: So lovely, yes.
0: It is so, so exciting.
1: So, when you was both in the house, obviously, you're in a big bubble in the Big Brother house, aren't you? And take this the right way. There's only a selective choice of male and females in there, you know? So, it's just you two. Did you... think or did you worry about when you was going to come out that it would change for you too? Did you think it'd be very different once you come out?
0: Yeah.
1: Like your connection, do you think?
2: I thought it was going to be different in a good way. I was looking forward to getting out, and the two of us actually been able to speak openly, because obviously everyone will have seen it was just us staring at one another. Because you want to say something, but you're thinking, my gran's watching.
1: What did you want to say? Come on, grandma will not watch this.
2: Well, of course I wanted to tell her that I loved her. Of course I wanted to, like...
0: take her clothes off.
2: Yes, exactly. Obviously. Yeah. So,
1: that's why I joined Geordie Shore.
0: She is a beautiful woman. I mean, I would as well. She's absolutely gorgeous.
2: Yes.
3: Oh, you are lovely. You're beautiful. You are such a sweetheart.
0: So, there was a few things you wanted to say. Listen, I get that. Like, Geordie Shore, it's not... Well, if people always say, like, what's Geordie Shore like? And I'll always say... it's like Big Brother, but we can go out. So, you know, you've got a constant microphone on you. You've got constant cameras in the bedroom. Wherever you go, you hear...
3: Yes.
0: What about when you're lying in bed going to sleep and you just hear... And you're like, it's so weird, isn't it?
3: I think that was my worst bit, because literally you'd be laying there and you literally just see it, and they're like, don't look at the cameras, don't look at the cameras.
0: No, and you're trying not. You're like,
3: hear it, and all, and it looks, and it goes, and it's like right on your face. And you're like, oh my God, I can't do anything around here.
0: It is hard, Jordan. It is hard. Like, when you are living in a house constant with cameras, you do, you know, you want to be yourself and you want to be able to say what you can, but you know, you do know that the cameras are there.
3: Yeah.
0: And I bet for you guys as well, like, you know, you are aware of it, but I bet now that you're out of the Big Brother house, I bet it just feels so good to just be free.
3: That's it. And like, I know that I'm such an awkward person anyway, and then I know that because these because I know that I know Nathan is as well, where he says he is as well. Mm. We're both quite bad at talking about feelings, so when it's like that, it's like you feel
0: like God.
3: And pressure anyway.
0: Yeah,
3: so
0: absolutely.
3: It's nice to be
0: we were just fueled with a bit of vodka, so it was a lot easier.
2: Yeah, exactly.
1: But the cameras do enhance all of that, don't they? They make that sometimes, obviously, we've all done TV now. and it makes things harder to talk about sometimes, and you

0: know there could be potentially a bit of backlash coming from it.
1: Oh, yeah.
0: Which brings me on to my next question. Mm. How did the rest of the housemates take it when they heard out that you two was potentially together? Nathan, do you want to lead on that one?
2: Yeah, they seemed... what we prioritised, more than anything, more than the cameras and people at home, was the people in the house. We didn't want... Because at first, a few people would come into a room and the two of us would be sitting there and they'd be like, oh, we'll just leave you to it. Mm. I'm like, no, come in and talk to us.
3: A lot of the times we were just talking, but of course they've shown us
2: shagging or whatever. Yeah. We're just sitting there chatting.
1: Love it.
4: It's brilliant.
1: But it's true.
2: So I think that for me, that was, for the both of us, that was the main thing. But I think they took it all quite well. I think, and Emma, and then obviously for us, Emma was from day one was someone that I was best pals with, really. And then it became the three of us, and then Sarah as well. And yeah, I think we had.
1: Are you all still close now? Then
3: yeah,
2: the four of us are in a little group chat.
1: I love that. Yeah, we're like that, Jordan, aren't we? Abby's like our daughter.
0: Definitely. The amazing thing about these TV shows is you do meet friends for life, you know?
1: Of course you do, yeah.
0: And I've done, obviously, Soph's done Geordie Shore for a long time. I've done Towie for a while. You've now done Big Brother, where you... There'll be certain ones on there you don't want to talk to. We all have certain people on our shows we don't want to talk to.
1: Some of them
0: to.
1: Are just work colleagues.
0: But there will be ones that will definitely be... I don't want to drop you in any hot water, but at the wedding one day, if you two do get married.
2: Emma's going to be best man. That's Emma's best man.
1: Love it. Go on, Emma.
0: Did you find that anybody outside of the house, i.e. the public, and I've spoken about trolls a little bit, but did you find that any of them had judgment towards you two as a relationship when they watched it blossom on TV? i.e., is it real? Is it not?
3: Yeah, we really couldn't. We were genuinely really shocked because we thought that was the most awkward, cringy piece of television ever that anyone could ever watch. How could you
2: Why would
3: not
2: we do
3: think?
2: It like that? Yeah, why would you want to do it like that? Like, we wouldn't. We'd make it look really attractive and whatever. We made it look horrific. Why?
3: Why would we want to do that? If we were trying to do that, we would be like very like, ooh. But we would, it was very... we look scared. Like, I know, my God, it was just diabolical. So I'm like, okay, I understand. But like, we watched a few bits back and we're like, oh God, it does look like that.
1: But they make it look like that, whereas don't they? With the music.
0: Yeah, so what have people said on
3: they
0: the outside?
3: It's all fake and a showmance. And when we came out, we just like, what the hell?
1: It's horrible. It is horrible. When, you know, your feelings are very genuine. And, you know, you've lived in a house where it is so intense. How long were you together in the house for?
2: So you were five weeks and then I was in for six.
1: It is so intense living in a house like that. You know, like 6 weeks in there is probably like a year.
2: Oh, yeah. Definitely.
1: And people don't realise, like, you were spending every second of every day together, every moment. There's no phones, there's no distractions. Yeah. So you probably know yourselves better than people on the outside have known each other for... like, I don't know, 5 months.
0: Yeah. Of course.
1: Because you've had to really find out about each other. So when people say, you know, it's a showmance and it's fake, like, I don't think they realise that how much time you've actually spent together.
0: Yeah.
1: You know, and you know, me and Jordan have been through things.
0: Yeah, we were suspect to a little bit of that, you know, and it wasn't just the public. You get a few people in the public. Yeah. The majority of the public were buzzing for me and Soph. Obviously, they'd seen Soph on her own for a long time. I'd been through a little bit of a tough time on my show and people was rooting for us, but you did have people that wasn't so much and did try to be a little bit, he's using her, she's using him. And it was people amongst my own TV show that was doing that as well, that I worked with every day, that I quite liked. Come out all of a sudden, I checked the press and they'd done an interview saying, yeah, Jordan's just using Soph.
1: It's horrible.
3: Have you had that as well? Yeah, we were really surprised because I think as well, because we were trying to be respectful of housemates and I know it looks like we're not, I know it looks like that, but we were trying to do it when no one was looking. We genuinely were. So I think a lot of people weren't really seeing as much as they're gonna come out and be like, what the hell?
0: Of course.
3: So I think some people have been saying stuff and we've been like, that's surprising, because
2: the one time, that's when I came out in that Friday night interview, final night, and then they said showmance, I was like, not for sex, because I thought, how can it possibly be, when the one time we had the conversation was when we thought no one was listening.
0: Yeah.
2: We were literally on another building off-site. They said something about mics not working, the cameras weren't there.
0: We fell for it, clearly. We weren't filming.
2: Exactly.
0: You liar.
2: You got us.
0: Nathan, what was it like? Obviously, you was in the house slightly longer than Rosie.
2: Yeah.
0: What was it like when you're... your little love left the building when she got evicted?
2: I don't know what they showed of it, but that couple of days there were the hardest days I had in the house, without a doubt. Because, you don't realise how, manic it is. You're standing in there. I was at risk of going. Rosie was standing there. And then Ali, who I didn't want to go either. So it's just mental all the... And I'm not an emotional person, but in there,
3: I think you are.
2: I never used to be anyway. But, it just knocks you. And then the following day as well, I was back in the vault. They just did it to piss me off, I think, just to try and wind me up. And it was horrible. I think without Emma there, I think I'd have struggled more. If Emma had gone as well, the two of them. But Emma kind of rallied round and kind of made sure I was all right, I think.
0: I'll take it, Rosie, sort of become your, like Sophie's with me, your safety blanket in there. Yeah. You know, if someone annoys you in there, we all know in these places you can't, and you don't want to lose your temper because you're on TV.
2: Yeah, exactly.
0: There's things you can't say, things you don't want to say, and you want to keep the peace. Mm-hmm. But you had each other in there. That must have been tough once you'd left.
2: Yeah, I would just go and bitch about someone to Rosie. So I'm like, what am I going to do now?
1: You know what? Good on you, though, for coming out and sticking together after as well. Yeah. You know, you do see these shows, don't you? Like Love Island stuff, and inside, they're all over each other and the makeup work. And then when they get out, it's just gone.
0: Of course.
1: So yous are you've had the time away from her, and then you've came out and yous have really given it a go. So good on yous. It is hard. It is really hard in this industry. You know, you're going to have people talking about yous left, right and centre. But,
0: of course.
1: You know, love... getting deep now.
0: Yeah, stands
1: love will keep us together. You know, me and Jordan had so many comments and so many horrible things. I've read things online about us and it's just been horrible. But, you know, I used to just look at Jordan and go, you know what, I know he loves us. And that's all that matters, you know. So, it wipes it all away.
0: Yeah.
1: How
0: do you both plan on making the long distance work? Because obviously you're a hell of a way from... Well,
2: from
0: actually, you're not even Essex. You're Cornwall.
1: You are.
0: That's so far.
1: How many hours drive is that?
2: Oh, I got the train and it was, about six or seven hours? Yeah.
0: The driver's got to be 10.
2: Yeah, easy. Yeah,
1: I could get to Dubai in 6 hours.
2: I'd rather go... No, I'd rather go to Dubai. I'd rather go to Cornwall. Yeah.
0: Right answer. So how do you plan to make the long distance work? Have you spoken about it? Have you not?
3: Yeah. So Dave, you say.
1: Go on.
2: Hello, we're going to move in together. Yeah. We don't know where yet, but we're definitely going to move.
1: Amazing.
2: I'd like to move to Glasgow, but I don't know if that's
3: on the
2: cards.
3: I literally really liked Glasgow.
1: Would you? So you would go from Cornwall to Glasgow, because that is, you know, you're going from, you know, the nice sea life, the quiet life, and then you're going to Glasgow.
0: Yeah, and to a completely different climate. It's Baltic up there, isn't it?
2: That's the only thing. Yeah, that's the only thing I'm maybe not sure about. I mean,
0: you can throw all your bikinis away, but you can move to Glasgow.
1: Guys, listen, in the middle, it could be Newcastle. Newcastle.
3: Here we go.
1: Listen, nothing more Newcastle. I can learn you some lingo if you want.
0: So there has been talks of moving in together.
1: How exciting.
0: When?
3: It's just sorting some little things out, really.
2: What we're going to do, I think it's soon. What are we going to do next work-wise? And then once we know that, then we can get a base somewhere, I think, is the plan.
0: So can we have a little... couple goals for by exclusive. Are you boyfriend and girlfriend? Has that happened yet?
1: Is it official?
2: Oh, yeah.
3: Yeah.
0: It's official.
3: Yeah.
0: Let's go for the fast relationships.
1: Welcome to the couple reality TV team.
0: Yeah, absolutely. We didn't waste our time, did we, Soph? Good on you,
1: man. Yeah, we didn't. Listen, what was it, 6 months me and you, George?
0: What, that we got together?
1: No, we moved in.
0: Less.
3: Oh, wait,
0: 4 months.
3: That.
0: 4 months we moved in together,
1: September, October, November, December, January, February. 6 months.
3: I love that, but I always think as well, life is so short.
1: Exactly.
3: And if you feel like it's right, then
1: why it's right.
3: The hell not?
0: Absolutely.
1: Well, we've got a little segment later about that. If you feel like the time's right, it's right.
0: We
1: life
0: have.
1: Is too short, but
0: we have.
1: We'll get there.
0: We will get there. Thank you for giving us your time for the interview. We're now going to really not try and ruin your relationship. We're going to play a little game.
2: Oh, here we go.
1: We're
2: going to
1: have a laugh here.
3: Okay.
0: So this game. This game is called Ick or Stick.
3: Oh, love
0: it. So me and Soph are going to take it in turns to ask the Ick or Stick. We'll let you two give your opinions, and then me and Soph will sort of give our opinions on what we think on each other.
3: Okay.
0: So, Soph, go on, you can ask the first one.
1: So question one would be for Rosie.
3: Okay.
1: They tell their parents about their sex life. Rosie, Ick or Stick?
3: Oh, that's a bit of an ick.
1: Yeah,
3: that's oddball behaviour.
1: Oddball.
3: But I guess it's. Would you?
2: I wouldn't. No. No. I wouldn't.
1: Now, Jordan.
0: I'm a bit of an oddball.
2: Yeah.
1: Jordan.
3: Do you really?
1: way.
0: Yeah, me and my dad are very close.
1: They are really close. Yeah. Like, really close. But to be fair, me and my mum are actually really close
0: and
1: as well.
0: Soph's mum really pretends to be a prude. But obviously, naturally, that everybody knows me and Soph are trying for a baby. And Soph's mum knows that we're trying for a baby.
1: So my mum has walked into a few sex scenes. Not like, not what has happened, but the aftermath. The aftermath. Yeah. She walked in once and there's like baby lube everywhere, a bit of laundry. And she was like, what the hell's went on here? I went, just trying to make you a grandchild, mum, don't worry.
0: Yeah. And she goes, oh, no worries.
3: I love that.
0: Go on, I wouldn't talk to my father-in-law about it. I wouldn't talk to your dad about it. That draws the line.
1: But that's nice thought. Means you've got like a lot of respect.
0: Absolutely. Right, Nathan, let's ask you one here. Ick or stick? Oh, this is quite apt, considering you're long distance. They can't drive.
2: Oh.
1: Ick or stick?
0: You have to drive everywhere.
1: Ick or stick?
2: Yeah, I'd stick. That's fine. Yeah. Because I think I quite like driving anyway, so I wouldn't mind.
0: What about if you want a beer?
2: That's a problem.
0: Do you like beer as much as me?
2: I don't anything alcoholic. I'm Scottish. Like, come on.
1: Exactly.
2: Like,
1: that is true.
2: I wouldn't drive past, say, maybe 6-7 o'clock then. Yeah, that's my caveat to that. After that.
0: Yeah? And what about you? I think as a girl, you'd like a man to be able to drive, would you not?
1: I think passenger princess. Oh. You can't beat it, can you?
3: I think I'd have to go for a stick if that's the least of my problems. But I would prefer it.
1: Same. Same. I think they've got to drive. I don't care what.
0: Soph's got such a beautiful car, And since I've met her, I've never seen her drive it.
1: The other day I went to drive it yesterday. I went to get in it yesterday and I was with your mum and I got on the wrong side. I went, oh, I'm so sorry, I'm not used to driving on this side.
0: Just expect me to drive.
3: What is it, Sophie?
1: It's a Defender. It's a nice one, I know.
3: Oh, how gorgeous.
1: Yeah, I know. It was my single car. I had great times in there. Beautiful. But now, I'm getting too old of it. I'm growing out of it a bit. Right, Rosie, I've got one for you.
3: Yes.
1: They still have pictures of their ex on their Instagram. Ick or stick?
3: Oh, see, do you know what? I think stick. And I'll tell you for...
1: You're too nice.
3: I'll tell you for why. Because I always think if you had a nice memory, if you had a nice time at the time, it's still... even though they've moved on, it's still something that had a nice
1: She's
3: memory.
1: She's better than me.
0: That is such a good way of thinking of it. Not that I would think of it like that, but that's
1: She's
0: such a...
1: She's a better person
0: you've
1: than
0: got
1: I am.
0: Very... What's it called when you're very not narrow-minded? You're like, is it called broad-minded?
3: I think so. I mean, Nathan's got a tattoo of his ex-girlfriend, and he's like, and I don't even have a problem with that because I think it. I know, like, people will be like, oh, that's so gross. But sorry, Nathan, to say that. Oh, that's so gross. Oh my god,
1: she is an angel.
0: No, I get what you're saying.
3: I mean, if you cared about her that much to get her name tattooed on you, he obviously loved her a lot. So how can I be cross at that?
0: Just fair enough,
1: she
0: but do
1: is
0: you
1: what
0: ever?
1: I'm yeah,
0: that is fair enough, but do you want the tattoo? Where is the tattoo?
3: And it's on his belly, right?
0: It could be worse.
2: Just to caveat on that one, I didn't get it because I cared about her so much. I got it when I was like 18 and had been with her for about a month, and I was like, I'm going to get a tattoo tomorrow. Your name? She was like, really? I'm like, yeah, fuck it.
1: And then Nathan, how drunk were you as well?
2: A few drinks.
1: There you go.
0: So Rosie, now you know it wasn't because he loved her so much. Does that change the aspect?
3: Nathan, what the hell?
1: Listen, tattoos are easy. You can get tattoos covered.
2: Exactly.
1: You can get them covered. It'll be your name soon.
0: I think you should pick something nice to cover it up.
1: I do. Go on, John, what's yours?
0: Right, Nathan, I'll come back to you and we will say to you this is quite funny. Does it give you the ick if they chew with their mouth open?
2: Oh, that's definitely. That's a major.
1: Good job. You don't do it then, do you, Rosie?
3: I don't, but look at those teeth. So I don't know who he thinks he's speaking.
2: I knew when I said that, I was like, I'm opening a can of worms here. God.
3: My goodness, they chomp like a horse. I don't know what. I don't know who he thinks he's going to be.
1: It's a good old turkey teeth, isn't it? Turkey teeth.
2: I'll change it to stick, my answer.
0: Yeah.
2: Sorry.
0: Yeah, love it. Yeah. It's good. I think when you talk about us two, icks or sticks, wise, we've got a few, haven't we? I think,
1: yeah, but when I'm doing my period, if you chew with your mouth open, I could literally do time for it. I'm like,
0: You know what my one is? When I realise you really love someone and there's not an ick or stick, when you roll over first thing in the morning you look at someone like next year in their full glory asleep, if you look at them and you go, oh, I love you, you're in for a winner.
1: So go on, how do I wake up?
0: Soph wakes up,
1: arm in the air.
0: Every morning it's great because I'm always up first. Soph wakes up, arms up, morning breath's a bit of an issue, but arms up, head to the side, one tit out.
3: I knew it.
4: You were a tit out girl.
3: Girl, mine are plastic, so they stay.
4: Same. It's brilliant.
3: They're too small to be out. They're just like.
0: But how at 35 or 36?
4: Yeah, 35.
0: How at 35 years old? Can you sleep like this?
4: Yeah, that is chill town.
3: I love that.
4: That is me just loving life. I'm like, no fucks are giving right,
0: But I do.
4: But you love it.
0: Yeah, I start my morning with a look at the breast every morning and we get up.
3: What a gorgeous breast is big. Yeah, beautiful.
0: Absolutely.
4: There you go.
0: So it's quite safe to say that you two would stick together through pretty much anything.
2: Yeah, I would say. Yeah?
4: It's good.
0: Well, ladies and gentlemen, that is the end of our Equals Stick game. And unfortunately, the end of our interview with Nathan and Rosie.
4: Well, honestly, thank you guys for coming in.
2: Thank you for having us.
4: Now, Rosie, I just need to say one thing. Like, where's the Instagram?
3: Oh, no, do you
4: what's
3: know
4: what? What's going on?
3: I have Instagram now, but I've only posted three things.
4: Girl, you get on that. You can get some good collabs going. Get the freebies in.
3: Do you reckon?
4: Yes.
3: I'm so bad at technology.
4: Oh, my God, Rosie, it's 2024.
3: I know, I need to wake up.
4: Well, listen, if you need any tips,
0: I'll give you a tip. I'll give you a tip. Don't post a picture of your ex.
4: Yeah, don't do that.
0: Yeah, but thanks both for coming
4: in. Thank you so much.
0: Me and Soph wish you two all the best in your new adventures, your new jobs, wherever it's going to take you in the country. Stay somewhere warm. That's my
4: advice.
0: We're
4: always here for advice.
3: Thank you. But no, honestly, you guys have been so amazing. And thank you so much.
4: You're welcome. Good luck, guys.
0: Right, we're going to go to a short break now, and we'll see you in a couple of minutes.
5: VAR. You serious? 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
6: What is the point of an umbrella?
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6: 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At least half of me, at least my left side or my right side, is getting drenched in rain.
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12: If you can't get those kind of votes across at a general election, how else will you influence?
11: I think the idea of it being a protest vote is a storyline and a narrative that's fading away very quickly. Are we a party that's growing quickly? Are there going to be challenges about how quickly we're growing? Absolutely, but we're ready to take on those challenges, and I think our new membership are too.
4: Hello everyone, welcome back to Couple Goals with me and my gorgeous half,
1: Jordan Brooke.
0: Nah.
1: This is a really exciting bit of the show that I've been dying to talk about. So last week, we asked you guys when you think the perfect time to be engaged is. Like, what should be the time frame on it?
0: The actual question, let me just rephrase it. The actual question was, when should he propose? Was it not?
1: No.
0: It was.
1: I think we left it open.
0: It was, when should he propose? You stuck it right on me there in the questions.
1: Okay, sorry. I mean, I did mean he, she. You know, it goes to a big variety. But yes, I want to know he. So we have got some amazing answers in. And we're going to read some answers out that you guys have sent in.
0: There's so many good ones. We had a response here saying, whenever he feels it is right.
2: Yes.
1: You've just picked that one out because that's the only one. Like, that is the only one that ever says that. Like, that, it was that from a man.
0: Hold on. There's another one.
1: Is that from a man?
0: No. That's from a woman called Sarah, actually.
1: Sarah, you DM me now. We need words, love. That's you on a fake account. Don't lie.
0: Oh, yeah, I've got loads of them. Messaging myself responses. Just trying to help myself out.
1: Oh, so there is a few here. And 10 years, still waiting. I'm going to read a few out, right? 10 years, still waiting. Depends on age, but in your 30s, I'd say 3 years.
0: Yeah, we're not 3 years yet. You got another year yet? Yes, these are all going in my favour.
1: That's your... So what does that mean then?
0: You've just got to bide your time.
1: You just dropped yourself in it. Mine took 15 years. He needed to be sure. Wow.
0: My kind of guy.
1: 15 year. Now, 15 year, I'd be 50. I'd be 50 years old.
0: God, you'd still be beautiful.
1: No, I'd still be beautiful, but I'm no way am I like walking down the aisle like when I'm going through menopause having a hot flush.
0: No, I think though, in our situation, kids first, right?
1: Yeah, kids first. Like, kids are very important to me. It's obviously body clock's different. My body clock isn't a spring chicken anymore. So marriage can wait, but kids obviously can't because of the women's time clock. Yeah,
0: I'm still waiting. 16 years later.
1: 16 years. Oh, look, my God.
0: Proposed 9 years in. Been together 20 years and still not married.
1: It doesn't sound like the bother, though.
0: No, it doesn't. There's a lot here that take longer than you think. I'm hoping this puts your mind at rest a little bit, that everything doesn't have to be done now.
1: Yeah, but you can dive deep. Have these people been together since they were, like, 18? Or did they meet in the 30s?
0: I don't know.
1: But I think, like, looking at all these messages, I hate to say this, I hate it, but it's looking like 9 years.
0: That's it. Well, if we go over an average, I'll let you have half that. Let's go 4.5 years. You're 2 years in. Just bide your time.
1: Okay.
0: Trust me. Is that enough of the marriage talk?
1: That will be all. That will be all for now. But I'm sure.
0: Can we
1: this time next year? If nothing happened, I will be leaving.
0: Can we just get it so I've got it on camera?
1: God, what?
0: How long have I got till you mention proposal again?
1: 6 months.
0: Oh, that's not enough. A little bit longer. Anyway, I've got 6 months off the marriage talk, so we're going to give you some new questions now from our listeners and something me and Sophie can maybe give advice on.
1: Okay.
0: So,
1: guys, me and Jordan are going to do the next little section and give our advice on some stories. Now, I've got a really interesting one today, Jordan, that I could probably relate to, and you could probably as well, you know, being in groups of boys and groups of girls. So this guy wrote in, he said, my girlfriend's friends keep cheating on their partners on nights out. And I've told her I'm not comfortable with her going out with them. She keeps insisting that she would never cheat and that I can't tell her who to be friends with. Am I in the wrong for wanting her to be friends with them? Now, basically, her friends are all going out, they're all cheating on the lads, but she's going out with them. She's taught a lad that she's in love with them and nothing will ever happen. Now,
0: I think it's a classic scenario, I'll be honest with you, of if you lay with dog, you get fleas.
1: Really?
0: Yeah.
1: I just think you're going to set yourself up for a drama, rumours and things to happen.
0: Yeah,
1: you know,
0: I think...
1: It's like, you know, you go on holiday with a group of girls and some of them might be unhappy in the relationship. Like not that it would happen now, but it's like me, right? Like, say if I had, like, friends unhappy in their relationship and they want to do the dirty, which is vile and disgusting, but I was there with them.
0: Mm.
1: You know I love you so much and I would never do that. So
0: definitely, but say I was going out with a group of lads and you knew they all just shagged who they wanted behind everybody's back.
1: Mm.
0: But you knew I didn't. You wouldn't like it. You'd be like, what are you going out of them for?
1: Yeah, I wouldn't like
0: you
1: it,
0: would.
1: But then I wouldn't. Yeah, I wouldn't like it, but I wouldn't stop you going out with
0: no,
1: them.
0: No, you can't stop
1: them. I think it's
0: them.
1: Different because I trust you so
0: all
1: much.
0: All day long.
1: And you're the first person I've ever been able to be like this with. But I do get it. Like, you know, if it was someone in the past and it was quite new and, you know, I would be like, nah. Nah, if you're going to be friends with people that do that, then what are you all talking about? Like, there's nothing better than going out with your group of friends and you've all been in relationships and you all, you know, talk about how much you love your partners and you know, love talk about the futures and stuff
0: of
1: like
0: course.
1: That. So, yeah, I think it is... It's a bit dirty.
0: Yeah, I just think it's... But also, it all does come down to trust in your own relationship.
1: Mm.
0: Obviously, to whoever it is who's written this in, I think if you trust your girlfriend and trust your missus, then you haven't got anything to worry about. It doesn't really matter what her friends are doing. I'm not advocating that, what
1: no,
0: her friends
1: no,
0: are doing,
1: not,
0: by the
1: yeah.
0: way. But if you do trust her...
1: And you have a good relationship together rather than they... Obviously, their friends and their relationships have not got a good relationship if they're doing that.
0: Yeah.
1: And maybe they've got a really good one that they wish they could have. Mm. You know...
0: Of course, but there is nothing worse than girls or boys that egg others on to do wrong, and they're all out there. Do you know what I mean? Oh, come on. Oh, come with me here. Come with me there. No,
1: yeah.
0: I'm supposed to be going home. No, come on. Come at me.
1: Yeah,
0: no,
1: it's not good. It's not good. And you'll always get found out.
0: Yeah.
1: Cheat will always get found out.
0: That's it. And we'll go on to our last question now, which is, my mum and ex-boyfriend still hang out on a regular basis without me, despite me not being on speaking terms with him. When I brought it up, they insist that they're really good friends and she's helping him to get over the breakup. But all my friends tell me something must be going on. What should I do?
1: I mean, I think your friends have been a little bit extreme. Like, I mean, there's something going on.
0: How much are they hanging out? It says regular basis. How much is a regular
1: basis?
0: Obviously,
1: she's got, like, some kind of son issue, hasn't she?
0: Yeah, but
1: also... It is weird. It is weird. But, like, what about if I split off from you?
0: My dad would never speak to you again.
1: Not your dad, but, like, me...
0: No, this is mother and son.
1: All right, okay.
0: This is different sex. So if you split up with me... My dad would never speak to you
1: again. My mum would probably still speak to you.
0: No, she wouldn't. She'd not if you didn't want her to.
1: I think she'd still like a photo on Instagram. She'll probably still... They'll still. I know what she's like.
0: Nah. Not if it was a problem for you, though. This is obviously a problem. This is obviously a problem for her.
1: Right.
0: So if you turn around to your mum and said, Mum, you're still speaking to Jordan. I don't like it.
1: Yeah.
0: Then she
1: of
0: would
1: course.
0: Side with you.
1: Well, I think, like, your parents have always got to have their child's back, no matter
0: yes,
1: what.
0: So she has raised it with them.
1: Right, okay. So if she's raised it with them, then...
0: They insist they're just friends. If your mum went, no, but Soph, we're friends, you'd go, Mum, come on. If your mum was helping me get over mine and your breakup, which she would to be nice, but then if it become a bit of a problem like this sounds like it is...
1: I'd be like, Mum, I want to cut off from him. I don't want to be with him ever again. Like, you need to walk away from the relationship as much as I do.
0: Yeah.
1: I think, look, it is hard sometimes if you've been in a relationship for a long time and you get close to the family and the friends and, you know, when you do break up, you know, there's still messages sent between family members and stuff.
0: Of
1: you know,
0: course.
1: How are you? How are you? How are you? And it can be all right, but to a certain extent.
0: Mm.
1: Now, if you want to move away from the relationship, your family also need to cut off from the relationship.
0: Very.
1: And that is the only way that you're ever going to really get away from them.
0: Very, very well put. But obviously, we're never going to have to go through that.
1: We will never.
0: Unfortunately, you're stuck with my mum and dad forever.
1: Our family are married.
0: And I'm stuck with yours.
1: Yeah, we're all married together.
0: That's it. Weird. Our family's become one. So on that note, that is the end of our second instalment to the Couple Goals trilogy.
1: I feel like there was a lot that was a lot to do, wasn't it?
0: It was
1: so many different things going on.
0: It was a meaty show.
1: It was a meaty show, a meaty, juicy, good one.
0: It was. I want to say thank you to both our amazing guests, Nathan and Rosie. They were superb, was they not?
1: Yeah, they were brilliant.
0: And
1: we've got even more exciting guests.
0: We have.
1: Next week.
0: We've got a few coming up, haven't we?
1: We've got a few coming up. Very familiar faces.
0: Should we give a hint? We'll give you a hint for one of the couples. And it's one of my mob from Towie. Right, so that's the end of our show today. I just want to say thank you to our two amazing guests, Nathan and Rosie.
1: Yeah, they have been absolutely brilliant. And thank you, Jordan.
0: Why?
1: Just being you.
0: Ah.
1: And we are so excited for the next up and coming weeks. We've got some amazing, great people that are going to be coming into the studio. Great couples that you will definitely, definitely know. So we've got some great questions to ask them and loads of fun games. But for now...
0: That's it. We're going to be getting a bit more festive, aren't we?
1: Yeah. Well, we're going to go home and finish that Christmas tree.
0: Absolutely. So you can download the Fubar app to listen to all of our shows. 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
1: Yeah, we've got so much going on, and get any questions you want into our socials as well, and we will answer them all in next week's show. But for now, enjoy your Monday evening. Lots of love.
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18: Misunderstood, the English and Welsh associations have formally withdrawn their support for Gianni Infantino. It's over his efforts to sell our stakes in the World Cup to private investors. Infantino announced last week he was shelving the widely denounced plan that was rejected by three confederations. Next, Reform UK wants to launch the largest military operation in the English Channel since World War II to stop small boat arrivals from France.
19: So, Operation Fortress will be a combined military operation. It will save lives, it will help the French in fulfilling their job of stopping the boats, and it will save a huge amount of money.
18: That was their leader, Nigel Farage, speaking as he announced the plans. It comes as the Prime Minister, Andy Burnham, says his government will be relentless in tackling small boat crossings. A fraudster who went on the run to Spain for 16 months has been sentenced to an extra 2 months in jail. 63-year-old Pamela Gwinnett fled to Tenerife while on bail as she awaited trial after an investigation into her dealings. Last October, she was convicted by a jury and sentenced in her absence to 6 years in jail for theft and fraud by abuse of position. Most people think others are more vulnerable to health misinformation, but that's not true. The Academy of Medical Sciences says almost 70% of UK adults think it's difficult for other people to spot misleading health information, compared with 28% who say they struggle themselves. Yvonne Doyle from the Academy explains.
20: The sources of this misleading information will know exactly how you live, what you buy, you know, what you really want to hear, and therefore can feed in this kind of mis or disinformation to you, and you may well believe it.
18: And heat health alerts are in place for large parts of England. Some areas are even forecast to be hotter than holiday hotspots. That's the latest from Radio News Hub. I'm Tanita Sims.
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6: Hello and welcome to Privacy Settings, the show where I go through your favourite people's phones to expose their grubby little secrets. With me today is stand-up comedian, presenter and co-host of the Alf and Soph podcast, it's Sophie Garrard. Sophie, am I currently on a date with a private school girly?
8: I don't know if I'm calling this a date.
6: No?
8: Yeah.
6: Okay, I just like. With a private school girly.
8: No, we'll call it a date if you'd like to call it a date.
6: I don't know if I or my wife would be happy calling it a date, actually.
8: You started that, but okay.
6: I did start it, and I didn't sort of realise what I was doing, because I was just, you know, trying to find a seamless way of bringing up your incredibly popular series on the internet.
8: The internet, yes. Yeah. I know her.
6: Yeah?
8: Yeah, I know her well.
6: How well do you know the internet?
8: I know her pretty well. Yeah, big fan. Huge fan of her work.
6: When did you first meet the internet?
8: Thank you for asking that, because no one else has. So I'm 16 now. Mm-hmm. So when I was born, really, people were on the internet.
6: When you were born?
8: Yeah.
6: And you're 16 now?
8: I'm 16 now.
6: I think that probably... I don't know if that's okay for us.
8: That's why I said we're not on a day. I was protecting you.
6: That's good. Oh, man. Feeling very Brandian right now.
8: That is the vibe.
6: So as a 16-year-old, do you have a phone?
8: I do. I got one when I was 13. Yeah.
6: For safety.
8: Yeah, exactly. Yeah.
6: Can I have your phone?
8: You can have my phone. Do I need to unlock it?
6: Ideally.
8: Okay, fine. I've got my notes. What are those thingies called? There we go. Notes. There's notes reminders.
6: There's notes reminders?
8: You know, reminders to be... No, don't go on my notes. You know, I'm the reminder.
6: Oh, the panic don't immediately.
8: Don't do that.
6: I'm not going to go on a 16-year-old's notes. Feels real sketchy. Some cracks on the screen.
8: Do you know what? I really got a bit of glass in my finger the other day.
6: Really?
8: Yeah, because it's like all broken off, so be careful with it when you're swiping.
6: Yeah, this is high risk.
8: Yeah.
6: This is... I'm like a key worker. You have 1,876 reminders on your home screen.
8: Yeah, I've got a lot of reminders. I repeat my reminders quite a lot to remind myself.
6: Do you remind yourself of the reminders?
8: Yeah.
6: Does that stress you out, or is that just a tool?
8: No, it stresses me out not having multiple reminders. Like, I have, like, multiple alarms, if I have to remind myself to fake tan, for example, I'll put that on 4 different times at different times throughout the day.
6: Yeah.
8: So at some point, I'll be like, oh, I need to fake tan.
6: Okay, order contact lenses, all caps, 3 exclamation marks.
8: I actually had to do that today. Is that from ages ago?
6: It says morning.
8: Yeah, I did that, and I did it.
6: You did it?
8: Yeah, I did it.
6: Do you want to click it as done?
8: Oh, I never click them as done.
6: That would make sense why there's 1,874 of them, actually, I suppose. In the afternoon at 1 o'clock, River Island return.
8: Yeah, they haven't sent me my money back, so I had to email them.
6: Wow. Can I scroll all the way back to your first reminder?
8: You can, I'm scared.
6: Oh, yeah.
8: Really scared.
6: Does this feel invasive?
8: They're normally like just fake tan, really.
6: I think it might do when I read out the second one.
8: Oh my God, I'm so scared.
6: Book blow dries.
8: Yeah, fine.
6: Yeah, the last word there, the monosyllable at the end, hoping that's not going to be jobs. The second one, smear test.
8: Yeah, that must have been a long time ago.
6: Yeah,
8: wow.
6: 2023.
8: Yeah. Good reminder, because I probably need to get one soon. So I should put that as a reminder.
6: Do you want me to redo that? Okay, when do you want that reminder for?
8: Maybe tomorrow. What am I doing tomorrow?
6: Smear test. Please.
8: What that will remind me to
6: with
8: do
6: a kiss.
8: It's to put a reminder in for a month's time to probably remind myself to properly do it.
6: All is 1,889. It says that today you have 1,874 to do. I think that's because you never click complete.
8: I never click complete, yeah. No. I've got so many notifications. I'm really bad with stuff like that.
6: What do you think? Explain bad. What do you mean bad? Is it a bad thing to ignore them, or is it fine?
8: That's quite a deep question. A good question.
6: Welcome to the show. Smear tests and deep questions.
8: I feel
6: what
8: guilty.
6: What is a smear test if not a deep question?
8: And have you had one recently? Do you know what? I feel guilty for having notifications all the time.
6: You feel guilty?
8: Yeah, it's like, I've got... Because with my WhatsApp, for example, it'd be like 80 notifications. I'm like, that's 80 people I have to reply to. That's a lot of work.
6: You've got 0 WhatsApps at the moment.
8: No, but if you click on it, then go on it.
6: May I?
8: You may. And then see at the top where it says top left.
6: I ended up in a chat with John.
8: I said, can you bring me a contact lens?
6: Hey.
8: What?
6: Just one?
8: Yeah, because one eye's being annoying.
6: Oh, no.
8: Yeah.
6: This was at 3:24.
8: That was when I was outside and you were briefing me.
6: Oh, my God. Your eyes all fucked right now.
8: No, it's fine. It's just a bit irritating.
6: Oh, no. And
8: yeah,
6: you're doing
8: do you know
6: this
8: what?
6: Whole
8: it's
6: thing.
8: Fine. I'm managing to push through. I'm so brave.
6: Where's John? You are brave.
8: Yeah.
6: Where's John going to bring the contact lens to and from?
8: After this, we're going suit shopping for him. Yeah.
6: Why?
8: And we're getting married.
6: Oh, yeah. Congratulations.
8: But we're still on a date, and that doesn't change things of us.
6: Yeah, of course. I'm also married, happily married for 2 years.
8: That's so fun.
6: But this is still a date for the conceit of the show.
8: Yeah.
6: Yeah. And at the end, we'll decide how it's gone.
8: Okay, perfect.
6: I could give you my contact lens. That'd be pretty romantic.
8: Oh, it would be. Yeah. And quite gross.
6: Actually, quite disgusting. What's your? I don't know if this is a too personal question. What's your prescription?
8: That's really personal. I think I'm -1.75 or -7.5.
6: Okay, I'm -3, so.
8: Yeah, that's bad.
6: It's because you're only 16.
8: That's why.
6: Yeah. 92 unread WhatsApps.
8: Oh, is there 92 now?
6: Yeah, that's fine. The most recent unread one is from Ella, and it just says, you bitch. Is that because you hadn't replied to Ella?
8: Yeah.
6: Oh, we got a vibration.
8: Oh,
6: I mean,
8: really?
6: A notification. From Ella.
8: No way, what she said.
6: Hey, team, did any of the ES respond?
8: Oh, that's she works at a company, and I'm still in that work chat, but I don't work there now.
6: You're just lurking, is
8: yeah,
6: there?
8: I lurk. I lurk in so many groups.
6: Oh, you're a work lurker.
8: Yeah.
6: I'm going to lurk further into your phone. I'm going to lurk into your images.
8: I'm scared.
6: Yeah, you're scared. The first picture here is a picture of a man's ass.
8: Yes.
6: Hugh's going to get this up on the screen.
8: Not my boyfriend's ass, I will say.
6: Do you mean your fiancé?
8: I hate the word fiancé.
6: Do you?
8: And husband. Even when we're divorced, I call him my ex-boyfriend.
6: When is an interesting word to have chucked in there.
8: Yeah. I want to get married a few times, you know.
6: Yeah? Producer Hugh is using the hand cursor of the mouse on the screen to rub this gentleman's bum.
8: Sorry, but guys, how good does my side profile look on that?
6: You look amazing.
8: Yeah, thank you.
6: And it's a real shame there's a naked man's bum in the picture.
8: Is that a shame?
6: I think
8: that's
6: so,
8: art, that picture.
6: Do you think so?
8: Do you know what's funny about that picture is, so last weekend I went on, I went on a hen do,
6: mm-hmm.
8: one of my best friend's hen do's, and we had the Butlers and the Buff. I loved it. I think Butlers and the Buff is so funny, but it was outrageous. Like, I personally think he was in love with me, and he was making us, like, they put sellotape on their body, and then we had to, with a blindfold, get it off. Anyway.
6: Wait, you had to, rummage around
8: exactly,
6: their body.
8: Yeah, which is like kind of crazy. And then my boyfriend was on his stag do that weekend.
6: Mm-hmm.
8: And I caused an argument when he got back because he sent a picture of him with another girl. They were both dressed as lobsters. And I was like, sorry, but that's so disrespectful. And then I was telling him about the hen do. And he was like, sorry, you were literally, basically your head was up some guy's ass, and I'm disrespectful.
6: Why is lobsters, is that because lobsters
8: it was
6: mate
8: just
6: for
8: it was
6: life?
8: It was a girl. Didn't think about that, and now I'm even more mad.
6: Yeah.
8: He sent it to my family WhatsApp group, like, look, I met a friend, and I was like, you have no respect for me.
6: I'm drinking a Prosecco flute full of red wine behind a naked man's ass.
8: That was the most tame picture, by the way.
6: Is it?
8: Yeah. The other pictures, yeah, could never be seen.
6: Oh.
8: Unfortunately, yeah.
6: Are they on your phone?
8: I cannot talk about that.
6: Whoa.
8: No, they're actually not. They're in the WhatsApp. They're in a... I'm not going to say.
6: So juicy! And being a weak man and bad interviewer, I'm going to move on. It does look like a pretty wild night. You've said that things got a little bit crazy.
8: Yeah.
6: So that would lead me to believe that this next picture is maybe the hungover next day, because it's a receipt. You've got a receipt of a very healthy order here.
8: No, do you know what? That next day I came home, my boyfriend had come back from his stag do, and he'd ordered that many cookies.
6: Okay.
8: After I caused an argument, obviously. So I'm glad you had a good stag do, but...
6: How many cookies are on this list?
8: I haven't counted, but I think it's like... That surely is like 16, maybe 20.
6: Yeah.
8: Also, the worst part about that is the 3 Ribenas didn't arrive.
6: It's so weird to order one large box of like 16 cookies and then 3 Ribenas. Was there only 3 people eating the cookies?
8: No, this was just for him.
6: Just for him?
8: That was just for him. There was no one else eating these.
6: What?
8: Yeah.
6: He spent £37.89 on cookies.
8: Yeah, and that was after we'd ordered another takeaway. Yeah.
6: I was so on your boyfriend's side, fiancé's side.
8: Yeah.
6: Future husband's side.
8: No.
6: But now I'm completely against. I think the lobster thing is a red flag.
8: It's a red flag, isn't it?
6: Yeah.
8: Thank you for saying that.
6: You're so welcome.
8: Oh my God, can we put this as a clip on social media so I can send it to him?
6: What's his name?
8: John.
6: John.
8: Mm.
6: Dressing up as a lobster with another woman is... basically having a secret family.
8: It is.
9: but worse.
8: It is.
9: Yeah.
8: I don't care if she was a stranger on the street. I don't want to hear it.
9: No, neither do I, John. Mm. That's why you'll never get on the show. What does John do?
8: He works in tech, so he won't get on the show.
9: Wow. We need some tech support, actually. He could replace you. Do you have screen time turned on?
8: Yes, I do. That also makes me feel terrible about myself.
9: Oh, great. Welcome to the show.
8: Have you got it?
9: I don't know how to find it.
8: Let me... I need Do you have an iPhone?
9: I handed it to a young person.
8: This is it. Do you have an iPhone?
9: No, I have an Android.
8: Hate that.
9: I like that.
8: Do you?
9: Yeah. Yeah,
8: I'm sorry, but I think having an Android is just so embarrassing.
9: Do you think so?
8: Yeah.
9: What do you think is more embarrassing than having an Android?
8: I don't think there is anything more embarrassing than having an Android.
9: You don't think there's anything more embarrassing than having an Android? I think spending £37 on cookies is pretty embarrassing.
8: Hey, I didn't do it.
9: No, you didn't, to be fair.
8: And look, that's also an Android that he's got those cookies on. Disgusting.
9: That is disgusting. Mm. And you've taken a picture of his phone. You didn't even get him to screenshot it.
8: Yeah, cool. That's true. Because he was asleep and I was like, right, I don't know how to screenshot on an Android.
9: No.
8: No. Don't know if you can.
9: Wait, no, you probably can't.
8: Exactly.
9: Okay, 4 hours 21. Down 15% from last week.
8: Oh, that's good, because I thought it was 5 hours when it popped up earlier.
9: Yeah, that's pretty good.
8: Do you think? I feel it's one thing that I wish I could get down.
9: Yeah, I mean, it doesn't say I need to find last week. Oh, you've spent two hours and 39 minutes on Waze.
8: Oh, really? Where was I going? Oh, yeah, I went, yeah, fine. That doesn't count, though, as screen time.
9: No,
8: does
9: that doesn't.
8: Yeah.
9: I love how the caveats that people have. It's like, well, that, yeah, even though the screen is on.
8: That's not, I'm not on the screen.
9: No.
8: I'm driving.
9: Yeah, yeah. Mm. In fact, in many ways, ignoring the screen.
8: Yeah.
9: Waze, I think this is the first Waze user we've had on the show.
8: Really?
9: How did you encounter... What a boring podcast I host. How did you first come across Waze, I guess?
8: Because I love Apple Maps, but my boyfriend is an Android user and is very anti-Apple Maps. Mm. And then got me onto Waze. And I will say Waze is really good.
9: Yeah, it's good. Do you report, like, oh, there's trouble ahead?
8: Never. And I think people that report that are pathetic. And I mean that.
9: Yeah, because you can be like, "Oh, I've spotted a police car. Be careful."
8: This is it. Like, also, why are you doing that while you're driving?
9: I don't understand how people are reporting it.
8: I don't understand that. Yeah,
9: because when it pops up and says, "Is that still there?" you can just hit it. But even
8: When I'm driving, it says, "That's still there." I think that is not my problem. Work it out yourself. It really worries me when it does that.
9: If you're wondering if the car's still in the road, look and see if the car's
8: look,
9: still in the road.
8: Okay, not my problem.
9: You're a good Waze user. You're on 2 hours, 40 minutes. Where were you going?
8: Yes, I went to Cambridge for a wedding dress fitting.
9: How was it?
8: Yeah, it was really good. Yeah.
9: Do you have any pictures in here?
8: No.
9: Just show everybody.
8: Any early pictures. Thank God I didn't have any pictures in there.
9: Yeah. What's your daily average notifications, would you say? How many notifications do you get a day?
8: Oh, well, I'm very popular.
9: I agree.
8: So I would say 103.
9: 153? You don't even think you're as popular as you are.
8: Wow, that's great. And I don't even have Instagram notifications on. Can you imagine?
9: Whoa.
8: Can you imagine?
9: Can you imagine if you did? Phone would be buzzing all over the place.
8: Pop, pop, pop.
9: Yeah, to be fair, Hugh has just mentioned that most of those every day will be the 1,874 reminders that you get, so...
8: So it's actually not reminding me enough.
9: It's actually
8: quite
9: depressing. You've got a time limit on TikTok, Instagram, and Twitter, but the limit you've given them is an hour and 40 minutes.
8: And every day it goes off, and every day I say, ignore. She has a long limit.
9: She has a long limit.
8: Oh, I'm on Instagram so much.
9: If you had to describe your Instagram algorithm in three words,
8: what is it?
9: Yeah, that's three words. Okay, what is it? That's amazing.
8: I'd say weddings, comedy.
9: Yeah.
8: Third
9: one's always interesting.
8: Yeah.
9: Weddings, comedy.
8: Nails. Yeah.
9: Okay.
8: I think the problem with the Instagram algorithm is once you've looked at something a few times, that's your algorithm for ages. That's why I refuse to watch any animal videos. Mm-hmm. Even if I'm like, that looks cute, I think, no, swipe, because I don't want to start getting loads of animal videos or food videos. I don't care.
9: You don't care about food or animals?
8: No.
9: What about animals that get killed and made into food? Is that like that? Even worse?
8: Well, I eat that.
9: Yeah. But that's like the worst of the both.
8: I'd like to not see that, yeah.
9: Can we go on your Instagram and see what the first video is that
8: pops
9: up? Yeah,
8: of course.
9: Where is your Instagram? There it is, I found it.
8: In my social folder.
9: Okay, I'm going to click on the Reels. Do you ever click on the Reels thing?
8: No.
9: No, usually you find a Reel, TikToks. You go into the Reel, and then,
8: yeah.
9: You're a big TikTok. Okay, the depression leaving our bodies after getting wine and taking a shit. Oh, no, talking shit. Taking a shit, I think,
8: but
9: would
8: also,
9: have been
8: taking a shit does make you feel depressed.
9: That's quite nice. Just two ladies having some wine.
8: That's very me, yeah.
9: Very wholesome.
8: I wouldn't say it's wholesome, but yeah.
9: No?
8: Maybe.
9: I think it's wholesome.
8: You
9: more
8: think?
9: Wholesome.
8: Okay, just two girls.
9: Well, in my head, they were talking about taking a shit.
8: Yeah, true.
9: And now they're just talking shit, so it's
8: yeah,
9: quite wholesome.
8: Yeah, fine. That is wholesome.
9: Ha! Wow, this is beautiful. I think I'll go into consulting. That's a lot of, like, nice aesthetic images.
8: I don't get that, though.
9: Neither do I.
8: I think it's a joke. Yeah.
9: Politeness. It's a beautiful sort of...
8: I have nice aesthetics.
9: Nice
8: yes.
9: aesthetics, but yes. kind of trashy...
8: Yeah, trashy quotes.
9: Quotes. Yeah.
8: 100%. That's the vibe. Just very me, actually.
9: And then TikTok? Can we have a brief look at
8: yeah,
9: TikTok?
8: Yeah, of course. It depends what algorithm I'm in at the moment.
9: Apparently, you're a girl dancing and falling in a falling in a canal in Venice.
8: Okay, I love that. That's very me, yeah.
9: That's just a girl trying to dance.
8: Yeah, I like that.
9: Falling in a canal. Malva Gill.
8: Yeah, I like that.
9: She's absolutely soaked.
8: And that would get me in. I'd be like, well, now I'm going to spend 3 hours on TikTok.
9: Yeah.
8: Because I'm hooked.
9: There we go.
8: And that's addiction.
9: Cancel the show. We're watching TikToks yeah. the rest of the time. How do you even lock these things? I think I locked it. I think it's okay. Well, I think it's time for an ad break, don't you?
8: I love an ad break.
9: Do you?
8: Yeah.
9: Great. What kind of adverts do you get on? Is it mostly wedding stuff?
8: On what?
9: On the
8: Instagram?
9: Yeah, both of them.
8: No, it's normally like skincare products, hair product, clothes. I get so many clothes.
9: Yeah, yeah.
8: Yeah,
9: have
8: that's
9: you bought,
8: it.
9: Have bought clothes from Instagram?
8: I'm normally going to go to the website and buy it. Yeah,
9: yeah, yeah.
8: I suppose. It works.
9: It works.
8: Yeah.
9: Someone sponsor us. Apparently it works.
8: Yeah, it works. It
9: Great.
8: Works.
9: Well, thanks for that, Sophie, but it's time for us to dip our cookies into the glass of milk that is capitalism. It's the ad break. Get ready to swallow.
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31: that. No, they make me feel absolutely ill. 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Mm-hmm. 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They're too big for the pavement, and they're too big for one person, and they're way too small for two people. At least half of me, at least my left side or my right side, is getting drenched in rain.
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9: Welcome back to Privacy Settings on FUBAR Radio, the show that asks the question, is there any part of our lives that won't be cannibalised and monetised for the endless mill of content? Sophie, thoughts?
8: No.
9: Great. Next question. Do you have any hobbies or interests that you don't monetize and put online and generate content out of?
8: Wow. That's crazy because no.
9: Whoa.
8: I'm trying to think if I have any hobbies.
9: It's a difficult question when your hobby is your jobby.
8: Isn't it? Mm-hmm. Yeah. I feel like everything I do, think, how can I monetize this?
9: Yeah.
8: Like even Pilates, I do that, but like I do videos about Pilates as a joke.
9: Yeah.
8: So that's all, it's all inspiration, isn't it?
9: Yeah.
8: I don't think I've got any other hobbies.
9: Is that a good thing or a bad thing?
8: A bad thing.
9: Yeah.
8: But I think because comedy starts as a hobby, doesn't it? And then it comes to a career. Yeah. And then you have no life.
9: Yeah.
8: And that's so fun, isn't it?
9: Yeah, really nice. And then your friends who do real jobs try and hang out with you and you're like, yeah, well, I don't know, because that I could be free or I might not be free.
8: And this is it, yeah. And they're like, what do you mean you're not free on a weekend ever? And I'm like, well, you know, I might have work to do. Yeah. I might have a 10-minute gig to do somewhere.
9: Yeah.
8: And bomb.
9: Yeah. Might have a terrible 10-minute gig in Hatfield to do for 12 people.
8: Yeah. For £5.
9: Yeah. And the train fare was 15.
8: Yeah.
9: So no, I can't come and have brunch with my friends. That's nice, isn't it? I imagine lots of your catching up, lots of your friends on WhatsApp, you know, chatting away, making plans.
8: Yeah, I like WhatsApp.
9: Yeah?
8: I would say I'm on WhatsApp a lot, yeah.
9: Would you?
8: If someone asked me, I'd say I'm on WhatsApp a lot.
9: Well, I did ask you. Are you on WhatsApp a lot?
8: I am.
9: Oh, wow. The story checks out, you know. So this is a WhatsApp group called Red, White and Rosé.
8: Yes, can't remember.

0: Yeah.
1: Which is a place on my head.
0: Nice. A load of tourists. Yeah, yeah. Like, God, it's lovely here.
1: Yeah. Let's get a picture of that big mound on her forehead.
0: So Red, White and Rosé, I really respect whoever made the group title has committed to the accent on the E of Rosé.
1: That's true.
0: Because it's not the easiest thing to do.
1: It's not.
0: No.
1: It's really not.
0: Got to hold your thumb down for a little bit.
1: Yeah, I'd like to think that I did that, but I can't confirm or deny.
0: No. I mean, we probably could scroll back and see when you changed it, but...
1: Be a long time.
0: It'd be a long time. Yeah. We don't have that time.
1: We don't. Not today.
0: We've got more hobbies to monetize. Mm. This is you texting the group.
1: It was.
0: I accidentally bought 3 train tickets home yesterday.
1: Yes, that was after the hen do.
0: Oh!
1: Yeah. I was so annoyed at myself for doing that.
0: How did you do that?
1: I just did. I don't know. I was on the taxi back with my friend, Ella, and I was like, oh, the train was really expensive from Brighton. She's like, it's only 20 quid. I was like, no, it wasn't.
0: It was 60 quid.
1: She was like, well, and I was fuming at the train company. I was like, why have they charged me £60 and her £20? Yeah. I was like, do you have a rail card? She said, no. Turns out I just booked 3. But I can't explain how much I do stuff like this all the time. Like, it's exhausting being
0: me.
1: Yeah. I book the wrong things all the time. I pay too much for things. I just mess up a lot.
0: Other examples of this, please?
1: One time we went to Croatia and I was like, I realised that we were meant to check out that morning and not the next day.
0: Right.
1: And so we hadn't booked anywhere for that night and we were meant to be going to a different island. Mm-hmm. And I'd also booked all these facials for me and the girls. I rang to cancel the facials and they were like, well, you've already meant to be here yesterday, so we've charged you.
0: No.
1: For fuck's sake. Then went to the desk to be like, hey, I was like, I thought we were checking out tomorrow. Can we stay an extra night? He's like, no, we're full.
0: Yeah.
1: And it was when COVID had just lifted, so there was only a few countries you could go to, so everywhere was packed. I was like, okay, well, can you book us a speedboat to go to this other island? And he laughed and he was like, that speedboat will take you 12 hours.
0: 12 hours?
1: Yeah, he was like, I don't know why you've booked that random island. And then in the end, he just booked us a different place on a different island and sorted it all out for me. And thank God for men, hey, sometimes.
0: Finally, someone said it. Do you know what I mean?
1: Yeah, they stepped up.
0: Yeah, yeah.
1: But I just do stuff like that. Like, I'm the one in the group that books everything and I don't know why, because I always book it wrong.
0: That seems like it's more in the group than it is.
1: That's on them, really.
0: Yeah. You step honest. Up. They need to step up.
1: Step up, guys, because this is not for me.
0: Yeah, step up to the streets, guys. Yeah. Hughes made a very good point that maybe you just had your reminders set to buy a train 3 times. And each time you committed and went, oh, better buy that ticket.
1: What, and I also have dementia, do I now?
0: Yeah, this is the 3rd time we've done this recording.
1: Yeah.
0: It's a complete nightmare. Keep going back seeing the same ass each time. In the same chats.
1: I think that's fair. Maybe I did. I don't know what world I'm living in, to be honest.
0: Well, let's look at more of your WhatsApps to see what world you're living in. Please.
1: Please.
0: Have you got red receipts on?
1: No.
0: No.
1: I have no... People don't know if I'm online, anything.
0: No.
1: Yeah.
0: 2nd of May housewarming.
1: Yeah.
0: This is a text from Nick. Right, people. Mr. Garrett and I shall be hosting a housewarming on the 2nd of May. Plan is to commence around 7-ish and then head out to a local pub. What? Yeah. Sorry, that's mental.
1: No, okay.
0: He's hosting a housewarming.
1: Yeah.
0: And they're going out to a pub.
1: Do you think that's mental?
0: Yeah, the house is going to be cold.
1: What do you mean? Oh.
0: A housewarming?
1: Yeah.
0: Welcome to the house, party in the house.
1: Yeah, I know. I know the concept.
0: Okay, you're 16, I didn't know. But, okay, so he's going to a pub. I just was surprised.
1: So this was my little brother's, that's his best friend, and they've just moved in together.
0: Cute.
1: And they wrote that, and so my little brother is Mr. Garrod, and I said, I'm in Edinburgh, gutted to miss it, make sure Will doesn't cheat on me. Will is my brother. And not one person replied to that.
0: Oh.
1: So, you know, I was like, I'm going to make an incest joke. I'm going to, bear in mind, I don't know any of his friends apart from, like, 2 of them.
0: That's real good boys in a group banter you've done there.
1: And just not, and look, you can see blue ticks. I think there's about 30 people in that group.
0: 30?
1: Yeah.
0: Oh.
1: And no one even laugh faced it. Everyone just ignored it.
0: That is devastating.
1: Yeah. And I thought, you know what? I'm definitely not going to that housewarming now.
0: No.
1: You take a pun, you think, I'm going to make an incest joke. I think people will find that funny. I don't know the group, but I'd find that funny. Yeah. Yeah? You make a creative decision, it doesn't land. And I have to live with that now.
0: I can relate to this.
1: Can you?
0: Yeah.
1: You're into incest as well.
0: I'm big into incest, yeah. Nobody gets my jokes about it.
1: I think incest jokes are so funny.
0: They're so funny.
1: Objectively hilarious.
0: Yeah, yeah.
1: But people just don't like to laugh at that.
0: No.
1: Can't say anything anymore.
0: No, not these days. So yeah. Let me say I want to shag my brother because he looks most like me and I love myself. Is that not self-love?
1: No.

0: That's
1: is that
0: fair.
1: What you wanted?
0: That's smart.
1: You know? I was added to a stag group, and the stag do was like getting like doing a train pub crawl.
0: Yeah.
1: And the guy who was running the group, he didn't let anyone. No one could comment. It was just you could react to stuff until the day of the stag. Then he opened the group and they said, "Wow, Matt, you've really run this like Stalin would." And then I said, "I think he actually ran it like Hitler would, because Hitler cared more about trains." Nothing.
0: Nothing.
1: Absolutely nothing.
0: No, before the stags even started.
1: Yeah.
0: No.
1: And then on the stag, I was like, "So, excuse me, did no one get my Hitler joke? I thought that was quite a good Hitler joke." And then I lost it.
0: Yeah, that's a really terrible start. Do you know what? I just don't get that. If I see someone's made the creative choice to go a bit crazy and make a joke, even if I don't find it funny, I'll laugh face it.
1: Yeah, yeah.
0: I'll give them something.
1: Because we're comedians, we know.
0: That's true. We know the feeling, the pain.
1: The feeling. That I've never met someone who's bombed as hard as I have in a WhatsApp group.
0: Well, I feel like I'm with you now with this one.
1: Yeah, man. Will, your brother has four emojis after his name.
0: Yes.
1: Is that something you've put into your phone or something he's put into his?
0: I put in my phone. You know, back in the day when you first add people's numbers, you think, oh, I'm going to give them... I would never do that now.
1: No.
0: So he likes the PlayStation. So he likes sweets. I don't know why I put pizza, because he's not really into pizza and I don't know what that ball is.
1: It's American football. So it's an American game controller, a lollipop, a pizza, and an American football.
0: Yeah, he does actually like American football now, but back then he would not have watched that. Like, so I don't know why I put that.
1: Prophetic emojis.
0: It's just what I think of as a man. I think that's what a man would like.
1: Is that because you wouldn't, if you're like, God, which one is Will again?
0: Is, I've got so many of them in my life that I've been getting with my whole childhood. Do you know what's funny is I normally make incest jokes about my older brother, not my little brother Will, but you know what? They're both getting it now.
1: They're both getting it now. And they're both getting the jokes, yeah. Do you have many cousins?
0: I do have cousins.
1: Yeah?
0: Yeah. Wouldn't make incest jokes about them, though.
1: No, that's gross, isn't it?
0: Yeah, that's too far.
1: Too far from
0: home,
1: too far, as they say.
0: Yeah.
1: Also, JJ Fish has a fish next to their name.
0: Yeah, self-explanatory.
1: Yeah, yeah.
0: Mm. That's his name, JJ Fish.
1: Yeah.
0: Yeah.
1: But you just thought... I just think it's so interesting when people put emojis next to people's names in their phones.
0: Yeah, I wouldn't do it now.
1: This is a blast from the past.
0: The last person I did it with probably was John.
1: Yeah.
0: That was about 4 years
1: fiance
0: ago.
1: Fiancé John.
0: Yeah. I think he's got a heart and like flames next to it.
1: Yeah, because your heart's on fire.
0: My heart is on fire.
1: It's tough that Nick's response to your incest joke is just, for those of you coming at any time, he's just started, the conversation just has moved on.
0: It just moved on. Also, that was like a week later as well.
1: Oh!
0: Yeah, like nothing for a week. And I just thought, I will say that JJ, Christian and Josh Meds, who were added after that I put that thing in, I think they would have responded well to that joke. And you know what? My little brother, they're Gen Z. They actually just don't get jokes anymore.
1: No?
0: They don't.
1: They don't.
0: Sorry, I'm saying it.
1: Wow.
0: Yeah.
1: They think everything's serious.
0: They think everything's serious. They think I actually didn't want my little brother to cheat on me.
1: Yeah, yeah.
0: And I'm happy for him to cheat on
1: me. You and your brother are poly.
0: Yeah, we are poly.
1: Yeah. Let's look at more of your WhatsApps. I'm enjoying your WhatsApps.
0: I'm scared.
1: Do you want to read this out?
0: Okay, booked in for a BBL on the 30th of March! ! Thank you, Michael. Kiss, kiss, kiss, kiss, kiss. That was me to my boyfriend's dad.
1: What?
0: And it says at 3:30, would you be around after to go for dinner? Kiss, kiss, kiss, or a coffee? It sounds like I'm asking him on a date. My boyfriend's dad is a plastic surgeon.
1: Yeah.
0: And a BBL. He recommended me to get a BBL.
1: Was it an incest joke?
0: No. When he recommended me, I was like, okay, I don't know if I want a BBL. But a BBL is actually, it's a new type of laser on your face. But I didn't know that.
1: Oh,
0: and I got booked in, yeah. So I was going up to Birmingham to get a BBL.
1: They really need to change that.
0: They need to change that.
1: They can't call it a BBL.
0: When he messaged me, he was like, you need to get a BBL. I thought, okay, has everyone lost their mind? But yes, I do.
1: Also, if you say a BBL facial, that just sounds like a Brazilian's going to sit on your face.
0: Oh, yeah. That is part of the facial.
1: Oh, is it?
0: No.
1: Oh. A broadband light.
0: Yes.
1: Call it a BL.
0: It doesn't need to be a BBL.
1: Yeah, Jesus.
0: Crazy, crazy. Loved it, though. Loved the procedure. Would recommend.
1: And did you go out for dinner afterwards?
0: No. I saw him afterwards, though, for a catch-up.
1: Coffee?
0: He wanted to see no coffee. He was like, I need to get home.
1: Oh.
0: But he wanted to make sure that my face looked okay. Because he wanted to make sure that I look young, so when I'm marrying his son, people think, oh, is that a child bride? It is.
1: Oh, is that a child bride walking down the aisle hand in hand, interlinked with her brother?
0: Is she kissing her brother as well now, down the aisle?
1: Yeah. I'm kissing him goodbye on the lips. Feels a bit funny. No reaction from the crowd.
0: Yeah, everyone's like, okay, no center of a joke.
1: Booked in for BBL. Do you reckon you're the first person to text that to your father anymore?
0: I think so. Also, it's like all the exclamation marks. And thank you, because Michael, that is his name, he sorted it for me.
1: Yeah.
0: He like arranged it on. I'm like, it's actually so funny that is. This is in a group chat as well with my boyfriend as well.
1: This is a group chat?
0: It's a group chat. It's a group chat where it's just all we talk about is me getting plastic surgery. That is the extent of the chat, and I love it.
1: He's like, you need a penis enlargement. Yeah. What? Oh, it stands as PENIS. Yeah, yeah. It's all an acronym. What's this group called?
0: I think it's just all of our names.
1: Just the names.
0: I didn't think it's got a good chat name.
1: It's a difficult one when you start a WhatsApp group where you're like, is this going to be the name?
0: Exactly. Yeah.
1: For every, like.
0: Yeah. Or do we just switch up?
1: Do we just switch up? Just name names?
0: Yeah.
1: I think this should be called the BBL.
0: It should be called the BBL group. I might change it to that.
1: Yeah.
0: I think they'd appreciate that.
1: Big brotherly love.
0: Yeah.
1: Oh, great. Well, did you get a BBL? You got a BBL then?
0: Got BBL on my face. Great. Loved it. Shout out Midland Skin in Birmingham.
1: Midland Skin in Birmingham. Go to Michael, ask him for a BBL. And then ask him out for dinner afterwards.
0: Yeah, always. Yeah,
1: if everyone could. This show is brought to you by Midlands BBL. Another WhatsApp, please. I'm enjoying looking for your WhatsApps. Yeah, there's more WhatsApps. I think, actually, we might have... We've got John.
0: Oh, yeah.
1: Right. Do you want to read yourself and I'll read John?
0: Perfect. Just on his phone.
1: He's just doing it to fuck with you, lol.
0: Fuming.
1: Message him on Deliveroo app. Say you can see him on his phone. Is there an issue?
0: And then this is me about an hour later. Faux done, watching Taui now.
1: And then a disappearing photo that has disappeared.
0: And then he also mentioned me being like, were you nasty to him or something? And I was like, I knew you'd think that I was mean to him. Basically, I was in Edinburgh on Saturday.
1: Uh-huh.
0: And I was doing my tour show. And then afterwards, I walked back and I forgot to take a coat because it was like a heat wave when I left.
1: Oh, my God.
0: And it was fucking freezing. And I was like, I need to order Deliveroo.
1: Yeah.
0: And the man, do you know what? Nothing makes me more angry when I see it, I order Deliveroo and it's like, it's on this way and they just don't move.
1: Yeah,
0: he didn't move for like 10 minutes, right?
1: Oh,
0: and I thought, okay, something happened. And this happened before, and I rang Deliveroo and they were like, look, they've just been hit by their bike. So I've learned my lesson not to be a bitch about it.
1: They've been hit by their own bike. They've been hit by another bike
0: off it.
1: Oh, okay, yeah, yeah.
0: And then, so this happened, and I guess, but he wasn't moving. And then anyway, happened again, finally got to near my hotel, and he still wasn't moving. And I came out of the hotel, and I just saw him, just stood there on his phone, just texting. And I was like, are you winding me up? And I obviously didn't say anything and I let it go, but I was fucking fuming.
1: Yeah.
0: Fuming.
1: And you'd ordered a...
0: A pho.
1: A pho.
0: Yeah.
1: And is that a pho?
0: Oh,
1: is that how you pronounce it?
0: It's a pho. Yeah, I think you're right.
1: But the problem is, if I'd said a pho, we would have been like, what?
0: Yeah.
1: And if you'd said when you read that out, pho done, it sounds like you've dropped something.
0: Makes you think of the footballer, Foden.
1: Yes.
0: Foden.
1: I know a lot about football.
0: That really surprises me.
1: Ask me anything, man. I know loads about football.
0: What team does Foden play for?
1: Chelsea.
0: I don't even know.
1: It's Chelsea, actually, yeah.
0: It's not Chelsea, though. I think it'll be Man City or Man United.
1: Yeah, me too.
0: No, it is Man City. Is it Man City? Perfect.
1: Yeah.
0: Yeah, wow, I'm actually so good at everything.
1: Wow. Including the Poor Little Rich Girl Tour 2026.
0: Yes.
1: 1st of May to the 16th of May, all over the country. Finishing in like 9 days.
0: Yeah. Can't wait.
1: How's the tour been?
0: It's actually been really good. People have been a bit mental. Like, yeah. I'd say I did a gig in Birmingham the other night and they were insane. They were absolutely trashed.
1: Yeah.
0: It was really funny until one girl at the end, she kept knocking her bottle of wine over and it kept being like, it was a whole thing. It was like, haha, funny. And it kept going to the toilet and walking across the stage.
1: Nice.
0: And like 40 minutes in, she did it again. It was like, haha. And then I as she started walking across the stage, I was like, oh, you're not going to the loo again, are you? And she screamed at me, but like, she seemed quite upset. She goes, someone's just died. And then I was like, oh my God, I'm so sorry. Are you okay? Like, what a heckle. You can't make a joke about that.
1: No.
0: You have to just take that on board. And I was like, thank you for ruining this show. And
1: thank you so much for ruining
0: this. Thank you so much. I already am having a really hard time with this. And then so she left. She was there with her boyfriend. And I was like, to her boyfriend, I was like, do you think you should go and see her? And he was like, no. And I was like, has someone just died? And he was like, didn't say anything. And I was like, I really think you should probably go see if she's okay. And he was like, I'll give it five.
1: I'll give it five.
0: And I was like, okay. And then some other girl in the audience that didn't know her was like, I'll go check on her. Went to check on her. My friend went to check on her, was opening for me. Turns out she just lost her phone.
1: Oh.
0: Yeah. Which does, to be fair, whenever I've lost my phone, it feels like someone has died. I get it. Like, my phone being over there this whole time has felt, I feel really like my chest is going.
1: Yeah, yeah.
0: But yeah. So yeah, but apart from that, it's been great.
1: That's completely unhinged. Someone has died.
0: But she seemed so upset. It was so convincing.
1: Yeah, yeah.
0: And apparently she was crying in the toilets being like, I just didn't know what to say. And I think probably anything apart from that.
1: Yeah, yeah.
0: Actually.
1: Yeah, yeah. That's one of the most terrible things you could have said.
0: Because you can't, you literally can't make a joke about that.
1: Yeah.
0: It was fine. I brought it back. And like people were like, people just knew she was insane. But like, I was like, I'm never going up north again.
1: No. Well, ever. I hate to tell you this, Sophie, but someone's just died. The only thing we can do is go to an ad break. See you after this.
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3: 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She compares my body type to her body type, to my cousins. 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
6: 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Are we a party that's growing quickly? 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Absolutely, but we're ready to take on those challenges. 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
8: This is one sport where it's unforgiving. 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
9: Yeah.
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1: Welcome back to Privacy Settings, the show that jumps on an e-bike, snatches a guest from the outside, and sells them on the black market. Sophie, how much do you think we'd get for you on the black market?
0: A lot.
1: Yeah?
0: Yeah, I think I'd be worth a lot of money. Look at me, I'm gorgeous.
1: Agreed. But I'm not saying anything because you're 16. Which organ would go for the most, do you think?
0: Oh, good question.
1: Thank you.
0: I think my heart.
1: Your heart?
0: Yeah, not because it's like big or kind or anything, just because it's juicy.
1: Oh, it's juicy. She's a really juicy-hearted person, actually. Yeah. Are your notes apps juicy?
0: I think they're just weird.
1: Oh,
0: is it? I just put so much stuff. Why my kidney? Kidney will go for $200,000.
1: Jesus Christ. How much is a heart on the black market?
0: Yeah, how much is a heart? The thing is, you can't survive without your heart. You can survive without a kidney. So who's selling their... I'd sell my kidney. No. I'd actually, if you could get £200,000 right now and get rid of your kidney, would you do it? Tax-free?
1: No, probably not, because I think it actually does have some health implications, and I'd rather donate to someone that didn't have to pay for it.
0: Oh, grow up.
1: Sorry, yeah. My producer just shouted woke in my ear. So
0: that's actually horrible to listen to.
1: Yeah, sorry. I'd actually rather give my heart than my kidney. You know?
0: And I would never want a penny for it. And I wouldn't even want to do an Instagram post saying, thank you so much for giving me your kidney.
1: And I wouldn't make several stand-up shows about it either. I would actually give them a spare leg.
0: You've got a spare one, have you?
1: Yeah. Mm. The penis.
0: That was a good joke from you.
1: Do you think so? Mm. Thanks, man.
0: Yeah, I'm impressed.
1: Yeah, it belongs to my brother. I'm only comfortable saying this because I don't have a brother. Notes apps. So let's look at your notes apps. Let's see how much incest is in your notes app.
0: Probably quite a lot, actually.
1: Do you think so?
0: Yeah.
1: Yeah. Oh, an amazing note here. 11:11 a.m. 90% battery, full Wi-Fi, 3 bars of signal, forever cleanse.
0: One thing you should know about me is I like having a full battery.
1: That's one thing I need to know about
0: you. That's one thing you need to know about me. I very rarely let it get too low.
1: Okay.
0: What's on now?
1: 78.
0: Yeah, and that is giving me anxiety.
1: It's 4:15 p.m. and it's only 78.
0: Yeah, I've had it on charge all day.
1: Have you?
0: It's always on charge.
1: Not now.
0: Not now because I'm out. If I'm in, it's on charge.
1: Yeah. Mm. You've got a landline that you carry around with you, basically. Yeah.
0: Forever Cleanse, actually. I need to look this up, but after my gig on Saturday, these two women stayed behind afterwards, were lovely. They recommended to me this new cleanse you can do, which is the Forever Cleanse. If you want to drop a load of weight, this is the one to do.
1: Sounds healthy?
0: Yeah.
1: Forever Cleanse.
0: Don't know what it entails. I think it might be expensive. But they were like, look, if you want to look so thin. And I was like, yes, I'm listening. Forever Cleanse. And that's my audience, and I respect that.
1: Yeah. Mm. Come up, look, I know you've had a BBL.
0: Does it say that Cleanse 9 by Forever... Oh, no, it's called Forever Cleanse. They wouldn't have got it wrong.
1: Now, they're not high up on the Google SEO.
0: But that makes me think it's dodgy.
1: Yeah, that smacks of, you know, coffee enemas and...
0: Yeah, which I would like to get.
1: Would you like a coffee enema?
0: Yeah, I looked up to get one recently in London, but it's like £3 per time. You need it at least 3 times.
1: £3 per time?
0: Sorry, £300.
1: I was going to say £3 per time.
0: £300. That's pretty cheap.
1: If someone was going to help me pour coffee up my ass, I'd want it to cost at least £300.
0: It's £300. But £900.
1: £900 for something that absolutely does fuck all.
0: Yeah.
1: Bad idea.
0: I would like... No, it doesn't do fuck all. I think it's good for you.
1: You think coffee enemas are good for you?
0: I think so, because I think it like gets rid of all like the stuck gluten inside your stomach.
1: The stuck gluten?
0: And the chewing gum all the times I swallowed it.
1: This is like Diary of a CEO, except I'm not nodding and going, wow.
0: Which you should be, by the way.
1: There isn't gluten stuck in your gut.
0: How do you know that? Are you a scientist?
1: No, but there's just gluten doesn't stick places.
0: Can we Google that, please?
1: Does gluten get stuck in your gut?
0: Yeah.
1: Listen, there's a severe amount, it's so under-researched, especially women's gut health. Huge problem. But I don't think the solution to that is pouring coffee up your bum.
0: Do you not think?
1: I'd
0: seem quite passionate about this.
1: Yeah, it's because I think it sort of crosses over my algorithm sometimes of like hippies.
0: Oh, really? Doing it? Yeah.
1: Gluten does not get stuck in your gut.
0: But keep reading.
1: In
0: but
1: the traditional sense.
0: Right.
1: So what's the traditional sense?
0: Exactly. So actually, we don't know the answer to that.
1: Well, we do.
0: We don't.
1: We don't. No, no. We don't. We fucking do. Gluten doesn't. What is gluten?
0: Oh, deep question. I don't know. But if you're listening, go get a colonic, guys, because gluten has been stuck in your gut.
1: No, I'm not against getting a colonic.
0: That's what the same thing, no?
1: I think you need to have something that's sterile and good. I think coffee.
0: You don't like coffee?
1: I love coffee.
0: Up your bum, though.
1: Through one end.
0: Yeah, yeah, yeah.
1: I'm snorting my coffee.
0: I can see that for you. I can see that for you.
1: The coffee snorter.
0: Yeah.
1: My problem is, can I put... Hugh has just searched, can I put a flat white up my bum? I mean, the question is never can. The question is always should.
0: I do it. And no one's going to get an actual coffee and putting up your bum. It's special coffee for your bum.
1: Now, talk about that. What do you mean?
0: I don't like that you're questioning everything I say. Just take it as facts, okay? Take it as I know what I'm talking about.
1: Yeah, do you know what? I wouldn't have done this if you were a man. Where can I sign
0: exactly.
1: up?
0: Exactly.
1: I want you're a BBL sexist. And a coffee enema.
0: You're getting one.
1: Okay, what coffee should I put on my bum?
0: I would use decaf.
1: Do you know what's funny? I think one of the only actual benefits is just that the skin around up your ass is closer, like it's more porous, so the caffeine would get in faster.
0: Really?
1: I think so. I think the benefit is like that it makes you feel good because the caffeine gets in quicker and gets into your bloodstream faster.
0: Oh, I don't drink caffeine, so I couldn't have that.
1: Well, you shouldn't have. So, but it's funny that you immediately went decaf, which probably would undermine all the effects. So it's a decaf coffee.
0: Yeah.
1: Costa, Cafe Nero.
0: Please.
1: Starbucks? Gales?
0: Gales or Pratt?
1: Gales or Pratt?
0: Yeah, come on. You named the worst coffee chains in order, actually.
1: Well, it is going up my bum.
0: Actually, in order. Yeah. Well, I want good ones on my bum.
1: Sorry. Do the worst coffee chains in order?
0: Costa's worst.
1: Yeah, agreed.
0: Then I would say Cafe Nero.
1: Would you?
0: Yeah.
1: I think Cafe Nero is better than Starbucks.
0: They're very close.
1: Let's put them on an equal pegging.
0: Yeah, equal pegging.
1: Yeah.
0: And then I would say, what else is there?
1: Costa, Cafe Nero.
0: Pret's top for me.
1: Pret's top.
0: Pret's top.
1: Undeniable.
0: I don't know if there is any other coffee chains.
1: Blank Street.
0: Blank Street's up there. I would say behind Pret, just.
1: Behind Pret. Good.
0: Yeah.
1: And which one would you most like up your bum?
0: I think I would have a Blank Street up my bum.
1: Great.
0: And I can't give you any answers for why.
1: I would guess this because they're like owned by big private equity.
0: I love private equity.
1: And you love private equity.
0: Yeah, I like getting fucked in the ass by private equity.
1: Or as we call it, a coffee enema. Yeah. Nice. So you're going to do a forever cleanse pre-wedding?
0: Well, I don't know if I've got it in me, to be honest. Like, I'm starving all the time at the moment.
1: Oh, really?
0: I'm starving right now and I've had breakfast, lunch and dinner already.
1: Already? It's 4 o'clock. That's why you're having dinner at 3 o'clock. Bad idea. Terrible idea.
0: But I might do it. But I Googled it and can't find it, so I need to message them on Instagram and find out what they're talking about.
1: It's definitely a Facebook group.
0: Yes.
1: I reckon.
0: Yeah, you're so right.
1: Do let us know if you do...
0: The cleanse?
1: The cleanse.
0: Yeah.
1: I'm not anti-cleanse. I just think... No, I'm pro now, because you convinced me.
0: Really?
1: Yeah, decaf, up the bum. Anything else I should enema myself with?
0: I think you can do it with water.
1: Yeah,
0: I don't really know what you can do it with, to be honest. No. Have you never done an enema?
1: No.
0: Really?
1: No.
0: Oh, it's a good experience.
1: Is it?
0: Mm.
1: What?
0: Scary.
1: Is it?
0: Yeah.
1: If you had to choose a drink that you, like...
0: Yeah,
1: you
0: to put on my bum.
1: Yeah, yeah.
0: Maybe, like, a spicy margarita.
1: Great answer. An absolutely
0: what
1: great
0: would
1: answer.
0: What you choose?
1: Mbongo.
0: What's an mbongo?
1: They make it way down in the middle of the Congo. It's like a...
0: You said that like I should know that.
1: Yeah, yeah, it's a juice from like the 90s or the 90s.
0: Oh, really?
1: Yeah, you're 16, so you wouldn't
0: exactly,
1: know.
0: Exactly.
1: But it was, I think, a probably deeply problematic song about mbongo. No, it's not mbongo, Hugh. It's mbongo. There you go.
0: Oh, like a kid's drink.
1: Yeah, yeah, yeah, yeah.
0: Yeah, that probably is problematic, isn't it?
1: Yep. Don't think they do make it way down deep in the middle of the Congo.
0: No, I don't think they do make that.
1: Probably make it in Scunthorpe.
0: Yeah, that looks like a factory to me.
1: Yeah.
0: Okay. Oh,
1: well, I didn't expect us to go into coffee enemas.
0: I did. I always expect us always to go do. There.
1: What else is in your notes app? A shopping list.
0: Yes.
1: Much more normal. Lovely little shopping list. Number one on the list, long Bermuda shorts. And that is the end of the list.
0: Can't get those in Tesco's, I will say.
1: Have you ticked off, you've deleted all the other things that you did
0: no,
1: actually get?
0: No, this was on the plane home on whatever day it was, Saturday or Sunday, from Edinburgh. I bought a magazine and it said like the things to buy this summer. And I thought, you know what I need to do is I need to start a shopping list of all the things I need to buy. And that's all I got to.
1: The most unbelievable part of this is that you read the in-flight magazine.
0: No, I bought a magazine.
1: You bought a magazine?
0: It was not the in-flight one,
1: Oh,
0: no.
1: Man, I was like, since when did the flight from Edinburgh to London start supplying style opinions?
0: No, but as a kid, my favourite thing going on a plane was reading the magazine and all the things you could buy.
1: Yeah.
0: I loved that.
1: There was once a flight, I can't remember where it was from or to, but it was a Swiss Air flight, and they gave us a sandwich that was like... It was like it had all been made in a factory that, like, the bread and the cheese and the lettuce were all exactly the right size, and it was the best sandwich I've ever had.
0: Really? Still to this day?
1: Still to this day.
0: Oh, I love when you can always remember a really good sandwich. You'll never forget.
1: I'll never forget.
0: You'll never forget.
1: Sandwich.
0: Yeah.
1: Have you ever had a sandwich up your bum?
0: Yes, yeah? I have. Yeah.
1: Whoa.
0: I've got one up there right now, actually. Yeah.
1: What flavour?
0: It's ham and cheese.
1: Ham and cheese up the BBL. Yeah. Have you managed to get any long Bermuda shorts?
0: No, because that was literally 2 days ago, but I would like to get some.
1: Oh, so this is an in-progress
0: list. This is really recent. Yeah,
1: list.
0: In progress. It's just started.
1: Wow.
0: Not much on there.
1: No, it is a one-item list.
0: Yeah. That is what my whole notes app is, literally. I write one thing on each thing.
1: Mm.
0: I think, oh, that's popped into my head. Put that in my notes app.
1: Great.
0: Never remember it again.
1: Never again. It's just there now.
0: It's either a notes app or if I really need to remember, it's a reminder.
1: Yeah.
0: Yeah.
1: And that's where we started, was the reminders. Are you going to remember to get your smear test?
0: No, but I'm going to remember to remind myself in a few months with that reminder you put on my phone.
1: And every time you think of me?
0: Oh, I hate that.
1: Yeah, I really wish I hadn't said that. Yeah, sorry about that. Oh, should we go back to shagging our brothers?
0: I'd rather remember that.
1: Oh, God. Have you enjoyed me going through your phone?
0: No.
1: No?
0: But I've enjoyed this.
1: Yeah?
0: Yeah, you've been pleasant.
1: I've been pleasant. Can we put that on the poster?
0: You can put that on the poster.
1: You can have your phone back.
0: Thank you so much.
1: Okay. Who should we get on the show next?
0: Oh, do I get to decide this?
1: You get to decide, yeah.
0: Who have you had on the show?
1: We've had Josh Berry, Lorna Rose Treen, Rosalie Minnett, other ones. Sean Burke.
0: Okay, some biggies.
1: Some biggies.
0: I would.
1: Jake Bardwaj, Max Fosh.
0: Wow.
1: Jordan Gray, some idiot, some fucking loser, old stupid loser called Alfie Dundas.
0: I thought you were going to say me then. Alfie is an old stupid loser.
1: He kept calling me old.
0: Did he?
1: And just because that's factually.
0: How old are you? You do look old.
1: That's tough to swallow. That's a difficult one. I need to get a BBL.
0: Alfie's really young as well.
1: Yeah, I'm 34.
0: Yeah, you're old. That's crazy.
1: How old do you think I look?
0: 44.
1: That's tough. Yeah, it's gone the wrong way there.
0: Yeah. You're welcome. It's the beard.
1: What would Michael suggest?
0: I think he'd suggest a lot. I think it would cost you a lot of money, to be honest.
1: Yeah.
0: I think he'd do this thing called Halo Laser, which is really intensive laser of your whole face to give you a whole new layer of skin to make you look a lot younger.
1: Okay.
0: I think we'd do some lip filler.
1: Mm-hmm.
0: Maybe a bit of filler under your cheeks, I think. Plump them up a bit.
1: Under my cheeks.
0: Yeah. There's this thing called salmon sperm, which we then now do under the eyes.
1: Oh, yeah.
0: I don't know why I'm saying we, like I'm a plastic surgeon, but...
1: Yeah, you've started working for Michael.
0: There's a lot we could do.
1: Okay, great. That's really nice to know.
0: And if you use my code SOPHIE10, you can get a 10% discount.
1: SOPHIE10?
0: Yeah.
1: Amazing. Hair transplant?
0: No.
1: Okay. I'll pay for that myself. Who should we get on the show?
0: Probably one of my best friends called Kira O'Connor. She's a comedian. Very, very funny. I don't know if she'd do the show, to be honest.
1: Oh, well, that's good. That's nice. We should get her on. Don't know if she'll do it. Great. Thanks, Kira.
0: Don't know if she'd do it. Think she's above it. No, she doesn't really do many podcasts.
1: I'm above it.
0: No, yeah, we're all above it.
1: Yeah.
0: We're all above doing podcasts. But I'll do anything for attention. And that's the problem with me. But no, she's so funny and amazing.
1: Amazing.
0: You should try and get her.
1: I'll try and get her.
0: Yeah.
1: Thank you for coming on the show, Sophie.
0: Thank you for having me.
1: You're so welcome. Make sure you, listener and watcher, looker, and no, lurker. Follow out Sophie Garrett on Instagram. Check out the Alf and Soph podcast with a friend of the podcast, Alfie Dundas, who's an idiot and I hate him. He's also really nice and funny, so I immediately backed out of that.
0: You did. Come on, grow up. He wouldn't have backed out of that about you. He's
1: Alfie
0: been
1: Dundas,
0: me you old.
1: More like Alfie, we'll put that in post. Check out the link in description for tickets to Sophie's tour dates. And as always, thank you for listening to Privacy Settings. If you want more from the show, subscribe to our YouTube channel or follow us on TikTok. Oh man, I guess I am 34.
0: You are.
1: Sometimes when I fuck up the outro, he saves me, but he's just whispered, I'm keeping that one.
0: Yeah, you don't need to keep that in.
1: Oh man, no one's ever actually got the name of TikTok wrong. Fuck me.
0: TikTok is old because it is like Tic Tacs.
1: Yeah, follow us on TikTok and Instagrinst at Privacy Settings Football. Thank you for being here, and we'll see you next week if we're still alive.
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16: Reports suggest the English and Welsh associations have formally withdrawn their support for FIFA president Gianni Infantino. It's over his efforts to sell off stakes in the World Cup to private investors. Next, Reform UK wants to use the Royal Navy to intercept all small boat crossings in the English Channel. Their leader Nigel Farage announced the plans this morning.
17: We are very confident that our policy of securely picking people up and safely taking them back to France, we are entirely confident that that falls within other conventions of international law.
16: It comes as the Prime Minister, Andy Burnham, says his government will be relentless in tackling small boat crossings. More than 14,000 people have crossed the channel so far this year. That's down 43% on the same point last year. A woman who went on the run to Spain for 16 months to avoid fraud charges has been sentenced to an extra 2 months in jail. 63-year-old Pamela Gwinnett fled to Tenerife while on bail as she awaited trial after an investigation into her dealings. Last October, she was convicted by a jury and sentenced in her absence to 6 years in jail for theft and fraud by abuse of position. Do you think other people are more vulnerable to false health information than you are? Well, a study says that's what almost 70% of us believe too. Yvonne Doyle is from the Academy of Medical Sciences. She says AI makes this an even riskier scenario.
18: Overall, about 16% of people are now using AI and will use more of it. And we will continue to use AI, and it can have very mixed blessings. It can be a source of great and trusted information if it guides people in the right way. It can also be a source of serious misleading information.
16: And journalist and broadcaster Rod Liddell has died after a short illness at the age of 66. In a statement, his children Wilder, Tyler and Emmy said he will always be their guide on how to live an extraordinary life. That's the latest from Radio News Hub. I'm Tanita Sims.
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21: And me, Ali Milani.
7: Coming up on today's show, Andy Burnham is experiencing a boost in the popularity polls and we'll unpack why. And later on, we'll speak to Peter McCormack, broadcast and Bitcoin commentator, about the growing connection between politics and cryptocurrency.
21: As always, you can find us at Politics Uncensored UK on social media, but first, it's the Week Unwrapped.
7: So a new poll by a team at Queen Mary University of London has found that more than 65% of Londoners would vote to rejoin the European Union if a referendum was held tomorrow. The survey also found the figure was even higher amongst young adults aged 18 to 35. Ali, I actually think that's quite low.
21: I mean, look, it's London.
7: Yeah.
21: So you'd expect it to be higher in... I was just looking up what percentage of Londoners voted to leave the European Union in the actual election. And it's coming up as 60%, about 60% of London voted to remain. And so it looks like, a small bump of 5%. What I think is interesting about this story isn't that 65% of Londoners voted to rejoin the UK. That's not breaking news. I think if you told most people that, you'd say it's expected. It's two things. One, the drift in the country. Mm-hmm. I think now there has been a consistent poll lead of Remain over or rejoin over staying at the European Union in polls across the country consistently now. I think it's the first time in the last 12 months. Usually, with polls about Brexit, it goes up and down. Some polls say one side is ahead, another poll says another side is ahead. Whereas consistently, the polls now say that people would want to rejoin or would have voted to remain if the referendum was held today.
0: Mm.
21: The second part is that there is a big difference between London and the rest of the country.
0: Yeah.
21: This is one of my lessons about Makerfield. It's one of the things I learned when I was up there. I didn't realize how much of a divide, and maybe you're Northern, so you probably have a much better understanding of this than me.
0: Mm.
21: But there is a real divide between the way people perceive London and the way they think about London politically in the rest of the country as there is in London, if that makes sense. It's almost its own like city state.
0: Yeah.
21: If that makes sense.
4: Yeah, I mean...
21: And this highlights it pretty well, how many Londoners would rejoin versus the rest of the country.
4: I think what's interesting as well is not only the geographical element, but the age element. So the figure was even higher amongst young adults aged 18 to 35. 82% of 18 to 24-year-olds supported the move. 86% for those aged 25 to 34, which is the highest proportion per age group. 71%... 35 to 44, 60% for those aged 45 to 54, and only half, 50% for those aged 55 and older. You still get a majority pretty much in every age group, but you still have that divide by age that we saw really apparent during the Brexit referendum, and I think on a lot of issues has got further and further apart.
21: I mean, there is an argument, by the way. I don't know if we've had this conversation on the show. I'm sure we have over the years. Politics has really, the trends in politics has really shifted away from class and geography to age. Mm. Historically, when I was growing up, the way that people, voting patterns were divided amongst class and they were divided amongst geography. So like northern working class was Labour, southern middle class was Tory.
4: Yeah.
21: That's a blanket statement, but it was fairly true.
4: Yeah.
21: That's not the case anymore. The best indicator of how someone votes, the most accurate one, is age.
0: Mm.
21: So say we were to invite 100 random people into the studio and we were just to guess, don't ask them any questions, don't forget what they look like. Mm. The best indicator of how someone votes, the most accurate data would be their age.
4: Mm, yeah. Really interesting. I also think something worth pointing out is obviously in London, you have a great deal of graduates.
21: Yeah.
4: And again, that is actually...
21: Oh, yeah, educated versus non-educated.
4: Yeah, yeah, yeah. You know, a lot of jobs are in London. And this goes back to Andy Burnham trying to devolve and deliver on his flagship pledge of good growth in every postcode. There is a real understanding that London has this real high concentration of graduates because that's where a lot of the jobs are. It's where a lot of the growth is. If we try and spread it out, you're going to get much more of a diversification of young people with degrees. And we also know that there was a correlation between those with higher education degrees and the level of higher education they received and those who voted for Brexit. Like, it was really split along, as you say, traditional class lines, geographical lines, age lines, but also level of education. And I think also...
21: Gender as well.
4: I think it was gender as well.
21: Yeah, more women voted in favour of rejoining than men, 71% compared to 63%.
4: I think it's also probably worth pointing out that quite a few people who voted to leave are probably now dead.
21: Probably. how long ago was it? 10 years
4: ago? 10 years.
21: Yeah, I guess. Yeah.
4: There will be... a nibbling away of that cohort.
21: Yeah.
4: And it does make
21: so
4: that...
21: Morbid.
4: I know, but it does make that argument for Andy Burnham saying he wants to rejoin the EU in his lifetime more likely, right?
21: I was really anxious when you said it makes the argument for... I was waiting to see what the end of that
4: sentence was. Well, you know where I would go with that.
21: Can I tell you a funny story, by the way? Mm. Are we allowed to do this? Did a different show today, and we were talking about the welfare budget. And I had an older caller during the show who was talking about the need to slash the welfare budget and how it's way too big. And I pointed out that 55% of the welfare budget is the state pension.
0: Mm.
21: And they were like...
4: Not that bit.
21: Not that, exactly. Not that bit. Keep the bit that's for me, but cut the bit that's for someone else.
4: Sure.
21: I just thought it was... Obviously, the person was a pensioner.
4: Yes. I colour me surprised. Okay, let's move on to our next story. Earlier this week, Reform UK reported Green Party leaders Zach Plasky to the police after he shared what Nigel Farage called an insightful post on Instagram. insightful can mean two things, can't it? It can mean like, oh, that was really insightful.
21: Oh, yes.
4: I think he meant it like... I don't know if insightful is the right word there.
21: No, inciting.
4: Inciting, potentially.
21: Right.
4: There's two different spellings, but I would never use insightful in this term. Anyway, he's probably right, but when you read it out, it makes it sound like he thought it was really interesting. But I don't think he did, because what Polanski actually did was reshare a collection of photos on social media platform, including of a man wearing a T-shirt with the slogan, "We're only making plans for Nigel," which, as I believe, is a song lyric, accompanied by an image of guillotine. I believe so. The police have said they're taking no further action, and the Green Party leader has so far refused to apologise. This all obviously comes at a time around heightened fears for the security of politicians following the murder of Reform UK spokesperson Anne Widdecombe. Ali, what's your view on this? My feeling is it was probably an honest mistake. I do think Zach Polanski needs to get a grip on his social media, needs to think before posting. In fact, somebody in the Green Party should wrestle his login off him, I think. I do believe it was a genuine mistake, and I think Reform can get on their high horse about this stuff, but they literally brought Lucy Connolly, the former Tory councillor, out at their party conference, called her, you know, the UK's favourite political prisoner after she admitted to inciting...
21: And pled guilty.
4: Violence, pled guilty to inciting violence for her post during the riots, which called for asylum hotels to burn. Also, Zia Yusuf, as we know, has called other politicians traitors, which I would say is pretty insightful language. But I do believe that Polanski was wrong to share this. Where he loses me is his refusal to apologise.
21: Right.
4: I think it's an honest mistake. I think you lose the moral high ground when you say it was a mistake and you don't say sorry. His argument seems to have been, well, he doesn't want to say sorry because he didn't mean it. Well, actually, if you step on someone's toe and you by accident, you're not going to say, well, I'm not going to apologise to you because I didn't mean it. You'd say, oh, I'm really sorry. Didn't mean to do that. End of story.
21: Yeah.
4: I think we know that Reform are... There are some legitimate concerns about MP security, of course there are, but we also know that Reform are absolutely trying to make political hay out of this, and I think Zach Polanski, by not apologising, it's politically stupid, but also, just on a human level, he should say sorry.
21: Yeah, so, I mean, the first thing to say, and I think it's a less... Let's... We should also be clear. We've had Zach in the studio, right? We've spoken to him loads. Mm. I've spoken to him loads over the years before he was... leader of the Greens. I think he's too online. Mm. I think there was a point in which some research came out that showed that he had tweeted, retweeted, or shared on social media generally 10,000 times in a month.
4: Mm.
21: Probably too much.
4: Yeah.
21: Looking at his social media, it looks like he's doing it all himself, which is A, probably unhealthy for him, and B, is what's going to lead to mistakes like this. Now, I've worked on campaigns, and I've worked specifically on the digital side of political campaigns. Collaborations are huge, high-risk areas we have always seen in political campaigns, largely because you have to look at the post you're collaborating with. If you're at like a protest or you're at an event, you have to look at every T-shirt, you have to look at every banner, you have to look at every individual that you're pictured with. You then have to take into account the account. Right? What's the account said? So that's why generally the rule that we've always had in digital campaigns is we don't collaborate, because then we become responsible not just for the posts, but everything that poster has said for the last like 20 years. So I think generally they just need to get smarter around their social media strategy. That being said, I believe Zach when he said that he didn't see it. I believe that it's a genuine mistake. But given where we are, it's a bad mistake because we are at an unprecedented time of political violence amongst British politicians. It's not really been a British thing, other than maybe the war in Ireland, the Troubles, as with a very British term, the Troubles and the IRA. I don't think we've seen this scale of political violence. We've had three MPs, well, two MPs and Anne, who was a former MP, murdered.
4: Reform is grieving the loss of one of their political figures and Alan Widdicombe.
21: So
4: I think
21: it's a pretty poor mistake to make.
4: I agree, and I think,
21: and he should have apologized.
4: He should have apologized, and I think, and then I think it should have been story over.
21: Can I tell you why I think he hasn't apologized?
4: Mm.
21: I don't know if there are legal reasons why he hasn't apologised, because the police were still looking into it. Now we know that the police are not taking any further action, not investigating it any further, as is the right thing to do, by the way. Mm. And I, like, by the way, my view was, how long did Lisa Connolly get? She got a year or something?
4: 18 months.
21: I thought that was absurd, to be honest. Yeah. Right. A horrid woman who shouldn't have said what she said, but a year in prison for a tweet, I think, is absurd.
4: Mm-hmm.
21: I also think it's absurd to be calling for political opponents to be investigated by the police for a clear mistake on social. Like, it's just, Zia Yusuf is just always doing too much, bro. Like, I don't know what you're trying to prove, but you're doing way too much.
4: He's a very aggravated man.
21: Yeah, he's just like a jumped up little loser.
4: Yeah.
21: But that being said, I think the reason Zach hasn't apologised, I suspect they think he's apologised too much over the last 6 months.
4: Yes.
21: Because he's had the boat stuff, which I don't think he apologised for, but he's had the police video that he...
4: After the terror attacks.
21: There's one more I'm forgetting. He didn't vote, did he?
4: Right.
21: In the elections, in the local elections. And I suspect it was one step. Slip up too many.
4: They're trying to put Zach Polanski apology down the Google search.
21: Yeah, I watched his Newsnight interview, and it came across to a comms person who works in comms. It came across to me as someone who's trying to go on the offensive, and it wasn't working.
4: Mm.
21: Okay. He should have apologized. It would have been story over, I think.
4: Yeah. Okay. Let's just move on quickly before we go to our break. Let's have an update from the Clacton-on-Sea by-election, everyone's favourite completely unnecessary farcical by-election that we're going to spend hundreds of thousands of pounds on because Nigel Farage threw his toys out the pram. So as you remember, his main rival Count Binface has revealed his full manifesto. Some of his pledges include capping the cost of 99 flake ice creams to 99p, building at least one affordable house, and a windfall tax on cosy crime novels written by celebrities. What do you think, Ali?
21: Mate, that's an amazing manifesto.
4: My favourite is, I will not accept £5 million gifts from crypto billionaires, brackets on Earth.
21: On Earth. Okay, look. First of all, I love the fact bus fares capped at £1.99.
4: Mm-hmm.
21: Proper shade at Andy Burnham there. For me, this 99 flake issue is a real issue.
4: Mm.
21: Do you remember what flake? Remember when ice cream was 99p?
4: Can I say something? I don't like 99 flakes. So I don't care about this one. I think the ice cream tastes cheap. I don't think it's creamy enough.
21: What do I do with that?
4: And flakes are claggy, and the cones that they come in are like styrofoam. Okay.
21: So MPs who resign mid-parliament, I don't know what to do with that.
4: How about renaming HS2 to FFS1? I think that's good. For fuck's sake, one.
21: Oh, yes, I didn't know what FFF... But there's an extra F in there.
4: MPs who resign mid-parliament to be barred from the resulting by-election. MPs who change party mid-parliament to be forced to
21: face
4: a by-election.
21: Wait, do you have a problem with the flake in the ice cream?
4: Or I don't like any of it. I don't like flakes. I don't like the ice cream and I don't like the cone.
21: What kind of ice cream do you like?
4: I like most ice cream.
21: All right, I'm going to the shop, buy ice cream right now. What is it?
4: Probably a Cornetto.
21: All right, that's pretty cool.
4: Other ice creams are available.
21: Yeah, I was trying to judge your political leanings.
4: I would get anything. I like a Feast. I don't like ice lollies.
21: We don't have time. Feasts, they've changed the recipe, and I'm furious.
4: They're icy now, aren't they?
21: They've put vanilla ice cream instead of the chocolate ice cream. They've gotten rid of the chocolate ice cream. And then they've turned the inside into this hazelnut chocolate that tastes awful.
4: Oh, no, I don't like that.
21: Do you think Count Binface can fix that?
4: I think you should save this for your next manifesto.
21: Yeah, maybe I should.
4: Whenever that may be.
21: But the 99 flake thing is a problem. I paid £5 for a flake ice cream the other day in a park.
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21: £5.
4: Well, maybe it is an issue then. 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
4: 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Coming up, we're going to be talking about Andy Burnham and his second week as Prime Minister, and we'll unpack how he's faring in the polls and the latest policy news. 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
23: One in five people in the UK are disabled, and it's not always visible. So if we've made ourselves at home in priority spaces on the bus or train, surrounded by our shopping bags or bikes, we could be making it harder for the people who need that space more than us. So let's not forget about the people we share our journeys with, and keep priority spaces clear for others. 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
24: When it comes to heart attacks, you might be surprised to hear the symptoms don't always feel severe. 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
25: VAR, you serious? 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
26: What is the point of an umbrella?
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26: Bro, they make me feel ill, bro.
27: No, you can't do
26: that. No, they make me feel absolutely ill. And it's been obviously ridiculous recently because there's been so much rain. Mm-hmm. I'll tell you why I hate umbrellas. They're too big for the pavement. And they're too big for one person, and they're way too small for two people. At least half of me, at least my left side or my right side, is getting drenched in rain.
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3: 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I remember my auntie saying to me, before your mum died, she was worried that you were getting fat. And I remember and my auntie, who's now in her 70s, she still talks about, you know, how thin she is or isn't. She compares my body type to her body type, to my cousins. You know, she still has that kind of obsession.
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21: And me, Ali Milani.
4: Now, it's only Andy Burnham's second week as Prime Minister, but it looks like the public are liking what they see. Earlier this week, Labour overtook Reform UK in a voter intention poll for the first time in over a year. It's being dubbed as the Burnham Bounce. But how long will the momentum behind the new Prime Minister last? Okay, let's drill into this a little more, because Labour is finally having what seems to be a good couple of weeks. There's a few reasons for this. The Greens they sort of peaked and have dropped
21: pretty
4: points
21: significantly.
4: Recently.
21: They pulled their lowest number since Zach Glasgow was leader. Yeah.
4: And you know what's actually interesting, because we're talking about this before the break, with the Greens, they actually lost quite a lot of support when he reposted that video of the policeman, the police officer, and the arrest of the terror suspect. A lot of those voters, basically, it was young people who weren't sure but kind of liked him, and then went, actually, I don't like that. Like, it really did have an impact. Yeah. You know, people were just like, oh, I don't like that he did that. Tories,
21: That surprises me, by the way.
4: Does it?
21: You wouldn't think that would be a defining issue. Am I being naive to Green voters?
4: I think maybe... I don't know. I think it was foolish, because whatever you think of Polanski's views, I mean, a lot of green progressive voters are sceptical of the police. Fair enough. Mm-hmm. But I think when it comes to apprehending a terror suspect, and are the police being overusing their force, most people are going to say, whatever, apprehend the terror suspect. So I think that's my sort of reading of that.
21: Yeah, you're probably right.
4: Tories are pretty much unchanged at 22%. Apparently just 22% of voters like Kerry Badenoch, and that's just the way it is. I'll never understand them.
21: 22% is more than I thought they would.
4: Yeah, but whatever. Liberal Democrats, they're always coasting around 12%. Reform have dropped 2 points, down to 24%. Again, shocking that 24% of voters like Reform, but they're struggling. And we always knew they were going to struggle. We know that for them to really break through in British politics, they have to go over that 30% mark. They're just not going to hit that. And I think the problem is, as an insurgent party, we've seen them lose momentum again and again. Yes, they did quite well in local elections, but any big proper constituency by-election test, they have failed. Obviously, we've got the Greater Manchester mayoral election tomorrow. It'll be interesting to see how Reform

0: Been blitzing out policy in the last couple of weeks, and I think that has been pretty helpful. Let's talk, Ali, about what he's announced over the past couple of weeks. Let's start with what's happened this week, which was transforming social care. He's talking about getting cross-party consensus on an issue that has basically plagued British politics for the past few decades. What's your reading on this?
1: Which one? On social
0: care? Social care.
1: I think it's the right thing. I think it's I know it's something that Andy cares deeply about. He's obviously, his father is in care. His father has Alzheimer's, dementia.
0: Yeah.
1: So I know it's a personal issue to him. And he's absolutely right to say that social care has been kind of brushed under the carpet in our politics, in government for a really, really long time. It's the right thing to address. Problem is, it's very expensive. And I think what it will require is an idea and a bravery that is, if not equivalent, but close to equivalent to the NHS itself. I think we need a national care service. And one of the lines that I thought was most powerful argument for that is, if someone gets cancer, they get treatment for free in this country. And that's right. And that's what we believe in. But if someone gets dementia, they don't. And they're both medical conditions.
0: And are both extremely taxing on the individual and the people around you.
1: So
0: I think, I mean, what's really interesting about the social care issue, this is an issue that has undone multiple prime ministers. There have been many attempts at reforming social care. There was the Dilnot report, which was huge, but then basically never followed up on. It basically, Theresa May's death tax, as Labour actually and the papers nicknamed it, essentially was responsible for whittling away her majority in 2017. Yeah. Boris Johnson's attempt to reform social care was basically scrapped within a year. It's been really difficult to do. And one of the reasons it's been, or the main reason it's been really difficult to do, is because it involves a lot of money, as you say. And people get incredibly sensitive about the idea of having their home taxed, or inheritance tax, a death tax, you know, a tax after they die to pay for their care. But the alternative is paying everything you have that you wanted to leave to your kids anyway up front to pay for your care anyway. If you look at the role of private equity in the social care system, I mean, care providers are making
1: killing,
0: so much money. So much money. I'm sure my partner won't mind me saying this, but they're at the minute they're looking at trying to get his gran in residential accommodation. The figures are extraordinarily eye-watering. If the choice is between, and the suggestion I believe that Burnham is making, or you know, the idea that's sort of swirling around Burnham at the minute, is a 10% tax on your assets after death, people are like, oh my God, it's a death tax. You know, you're taxing dead people, it's inherited tax, whatever. But if the question is either a 10% tax, which you can plan for, your loved ones can plan for after you die to pay for all your social care, or everything you have, having to sell your home, having to use all the money that you were going to save for your grandkids to give them for university, or the money you were going to give your kids so that they could get, you know, an extension on their house or a nice holiday or whatever, all of that's going to have to go to pay for your care. Wouldn't you rather take the 10% tax after death?
1: Yeah, people, I tell you, people have this very, very strange reaction to the idea of taxing someone's assets, wealth, after they die, whether it's a death, quote-unquote, death tax, whether it's an inheritance tax. They have a really strange visceral reaction to it, even though it's a conversation I think we should be having generally. I mean, inheritance tax is a conversation that we'll naturally be having anyway. But I would also say there are massive economic arguments around here, right? When the amount of pressure that social care is putting on families has an impact on economic productivity, right? If I'm give you an example. I'm working age, perfectly capable to put work, and I do work. If my mum is ill, if she gets dementia, and I need to look after her, and we don't have the money to put her in a care home, that means I have to move in with her, right? And that takes me out of the workforce. My taxes, my productivity, all that kind of stuff. And potentially puts me into the welfare system, right? So there's all sorts of different elements and variables to this that it would unlock.
0: And the other thing I'd add is, obviously, the cohort that suffers most is women.
1: Yeah.
0: It's women in middle age who often have to leave the workplace to look after sick ageing relatives.
1: Yeah, absolutely.
0: And if you look at carers allowance, I mean, it's pitiful. It's what, something like 80 quid a week?
1: Yeah.
0: You can't work.

0: work. I mean, it's the support for unpaid carers is extraordinary in this country. I mean, extraordinarily bad.
1: Yeah.
0: I think you're right, you know, and...
1: There was something, can I...
0: Yeah, of course.
1: Not to do with the actual policy of social care, but one of the things Andy said... Did you watch the speech he gave on social care?
0: Some of it, yes.
1: So there's a moment in it where he thanks the foreign workers, the foreign-born or workers who helped look out. I think that was really significant for me because that was a moment that is a real step change to the kind of direction that Keir Starmer was taking us as a party. Those are words that would have never come out of Keir Starmer's mouth. And I thought that was pretty
0: really important. I agree.
1: I'm just trying to look. Do we have time to talk through some of the polling numbers?
0: Let's just quickly touch on education and the plan to get NEET numbers down, which was the other big policy that was announced this week. So Andy Burnham is going to announce new technical education routes that will be available to 14-year-olds under plans to tackle rising youth unemployment. He wants to shake up the education system to prevent the rising trends of those not in education, employment or training. They also announced plans to offer a bursary of up to £4,500 to help teenagers in universal credit households get an apprenticeship. What did you make of this, Ali? I mean,
1: I'm going to tell you, it's really funny watching this stuff from where I am. Because this stuff was stuff that he would talk our ear off in on the campaign, right? He was really doing the stuff he believes in. Like... I once went to an event with him at Makerfield where he talked about this for like an hour and a half. And his view was that basically not that university and higher education isn't important, but we've almost as a society come to the place where you either go to university or you're a failure. And he wants to rebalance that and put more funding and priorities and like social weight behind apprenticeships. And
0: there was a really good line he used. It was something like the hard hat getting as much credit or prestige as the graduation cap. I've butchered it, but you know, it was an important line, I think, which you know, shone a light on his politics, and I think it's really important. The one alarm bell I have is, you know, politically this is easy because you know, there is this growing feeling that university is a waste of time. It's cost young kids a lot of money. They've got into debt. They're coming out with these degrees that are essentially worthless.
1: Of course, the problem with that,
0: middle class.
1: The problem with that isn't the university; it's the cost.
0: But then, you know, also this idea that universities were kind of milking this, you know, this and actually bringing out graduates whose, you know, the degree wasn't worth anything on paper. We know that the higher education system, university education system in this country, is on the brink of collapse. You can sort of scoff and say, you know, and I'm not saying Andy Burnham's doing this, but there are people around Burnham and there are people definitely on the right of politics who would say, well, let them fail. How many jobs will be lost in places like Sheffield, where I went to university, if the university there...
1: Just jobs. It's one of the few things Britain is leading in the world left. Right, the number of universities we have and our education, our higher education system is huge, right? How many global leaders, prime ministers and presidents were educated in our country and what kind of influence does that give Britain around the world, right?
0: And one of the reasons they're under such immense pressure is obviously because of the restriction on student visas, which again was a political decision.
1: Yeah, so one of my views is I think Andy's absolutely right on everything he's saying in terms of apprenticeship weight. The hard hat line is true, right? But none of this can happen. And I'm a former vice president of the National Union of Students. I'm a big believer in higher education. The idea that university is a waste of time, I think, is nonsensical, isn't true. I think if university is right for you, you should go, right? But if it's not right for you, you shouldn't feel like you have to go. But the reason that higher education is struggling has nothing to do with the concept of universities. It has everything to do with what conservatives and the Liberal Democrats did to it.
0: Yes. And there's been a failure of education policy. Yeah.
1: I thought it was remarkable. Like, the brass neck on Nick Clegg this week to do this interview. Have you seen it? He's done this interview where he said that the education system is near collapse and needs reform and tuition fees need reform and it's not what they envisaged. Like, bro, of all people in this world, shut up.
0: How much is Nick Clegg making right now?
1: Way too much. Yeah. A pound is too much for Nick Clegg.
0: I think he's millions. Isn't he like a million a year or something?
1: So I would love to see this hand in hand with the abolition of tuition fees.
0: Yeah. I mean, I think I can see why Andy Burnham's focused on this, and I think it's really important, and I think he's hitting on a lot of notes. I hope also, though, that the failing stumbling, cracking university system also gets political attention because that is actually a disaster waiting to happen. Let's dig into the polling numbers then.
1: Yeah.
0: What did you want to draw out?
1: So one of the things I think is interesting, I tell you what we were most worried about before Makerfield. The reason I thought the Labour Party was in existential crisis wasn't just because we were polling so badly, but we didn't know whether the voters would give us another chance. Now, I think the two parties today that are best placed is the Labour Party and the Conservatives, actually. I think the Conservatives maintaining that 22% is really good place for them to be, because if we are in the midst of a reform collapse and sort of the House of Cards falling in on them, that vote will most likely fold into the Conservative Party, particularly under Kemi Badenoch. But that's there's a big caveat of, are we in the middle of a reform collapse or not? Because we're in it, we don't know. They could recover. I tend to think with all the scandals around him, Farage might be done. And therefore, Kemi is most likely to benefit from that. So let's say for some reason, I think Farage will obviously win the Clacton by-election, but if he has to leave frontline politics for any of these scandals, and someone like Robert Jenrick takes over, Lee Anderson doesn't have enough IQ points, so it won't be him, but or it's Zia Youssef or someone else, Richard Tice, I think they'll collapse, right? Because I think it's the Nigel Farage show, and I think like, Kemi would benefit from that. The Labour Party is also really best placed, not because it has a new leader and it also has a burn and bounce, but I think what these polling numbers have proven is the thing that we were most worried about, that is the Labour brand too far damaged for people to look at us again and give us a chance? We were really worried about that. It's like circa maybe just after May and way before, but more mainstream in the Labour Party after May. I think what these polling numbers prove is that a large part of the electorate is willing to give Andy Burnham a chance. People I've spoken to who left us, and they might not necessarily be coming back, but are saying, I'll listen to you again. Like, during the local elections, we were knocking up doors and people were, like, slamming it in front of us, telling us to fuck off.
0: Yeah.
1: Right? Whereas now, people are listening.
0: I think people have...
1: And they like him, man. Like, he's...
0: I think people also have... I don't want to say short memories because that sounds patronising, but I think people have actually bigger things going in their life than to hold grudges about politics.
1: Certainly about politics.
0: People want to believe that things are going to get better. You know, this idea that reform paints that everybody is just so angry and miserable and on the brink of civil war because they hate the country so much and want to become... It's just not true. Yeah. Most people just want to go to work. They want to come home. They want free time. They want to put food on the table. They want to go on a nice holiday. They want to buy their kids Christmas presents. They want to believe it's going to get better. They don't want to wallow in misery and anger and grievance, and I think Andy Burnham has proven that. Whether he will deliver enough to keep that.
1: On that, we spoke explicitly, me and him had conversations about two things. One, people need to see the thread behind decisions being made in Westminster and their lives, right? So people scoff at the £2 bus cap, right? Because how much will it save us? Or the £45 off of electricity bills. The reality is, are those things enough by themselves? No. But what that does is an individual family will go, well, he said this on my TV that he was going to do, and it's had a tangible difference. When I get on the bus, I pay less money. Yeah. When my electricity bill came down, it was because of that, right?
0: Yeah.
1: So the thread between government decisions and impact on people's lives, I think, needs to be clearer and is now clearer under Andy. Because we kept talking about like this macro level stuff that people don't feel, like inflation. Most people, like in the long term, will feel inflation, but they don't feel it day to day. The other part that I think is really coming through with Andy is we need to bust the doom and gloom narrative in Westminster, right? Everybody's talking everything down, right? Reform are saying everything's crap, it's the immigrants. The Tories are saying everything crap is crap, because Kemi's on X and Elon has told her it is. The Liberal Democrats are sniping. The Greens are saying everything, like rip off Britain because of billionaire. And I think one of the things we were conscious of is, can we make our message hopeful and positive?
0: Yeah.
1: Right? Which is why Andy's constantly trying, because I think that's something people want to believe in. They don't want things to be shit all the time. They want someone to say, we're going to make things better. Better days are to come. Right? And I think that's connecting with people. At least, what are we, 2 weeks in?
0: I agree. And I think the only caveat is that people might want things to get better, but they also don't have a great deal of patience. And I think you're absolutely right. You've got those connecting threads that people will... And we've discussed this before. I think vibes are incredibly important. absolutely. I think Keir Starmer's... There were a few original sins, but one of them was definitely coming in and saying everything's going to get really bad. Oh, and by the way, we're not going to change course at all. Yeah.
1: That was actually my technical job, was head of vibes.
0: Yeah. Well, there you are. There you are. You're doing really well. Okay, look, that's all we have time for on this now, but I'm sure we'll be coming back to more of Andy Burnham's policies soon. And after the break, we're going to find out more about the growing link between cryptocurrencies and politicians. Stay tuned.
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7: If you drink a little, then drive, you risk losing your license. 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
11: This is one sport where it's unforgiving. 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You know, you have to be robust, you have to be mentally strong.
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0: Welcome back. We're going to continue talking about Andy Burnham because we are having some technical difficulties with our guest joining. But that's fine because we've got plenty to say and not enough time to say it all in. So let's go back to talking about what Burnham's been up to in the last week because he has been super busy. Ali, one of the things... So there are some... We were just talking about all the positive stuff that Burnham's announced. And I think it really is clearly off to a good start already. It feels like he's doing a lot to try and assuage people's fears about cost of living and, you know, how much the government actually cares and is willing to do stuff to make people feel better. And we talked about the Greens not doing so well and the Greens basically bracing for this Burnham bounce. I wonder if there is anything that worries you over the past couple of weeks. I mean, one of the things that I think has been particularly worrying people on the left and around Labour is where Andy Burnham might go with net zero. Mm-hmm. And there's a few reasons for that. The first, of course, is that the Tories recently won a by-election in Aberdeen. The idea that the Tories have won anything, I mean, obviously they made huge hay over that, but one of the reasons they managed to win that was because they really went on the anti-net zero, net zero stealing your jobs line, which seemed to work with that electorate. Now, we have to say that's a very specific constituency with very specific issues. it's not necessarily applicable across the board, but clearly the Tories think this is an issue they can needle Labour on. Reform clearly are very sceptical to net zero. I mean, Richard Tice is essentially a climate change denier. Donald Trump announced this week that Andy Burnham has told him he's going to open the North Sea for more drilling, right? Meanwhile, while all this is happening, we are seeing wildfires ravage Europe. Europe is now the fastest heating continent in the world. France and Spain are basically in the grips of apocalyptic fires that have killed people and are destroying the landscapes. Are you worried about what Burnham might do, RE, environmental policy, net zero?
1: Yeah, I'm worried about our net zero policy broadly. I mean, the other piece of evidence that worries me is, so I was under the, we all thought really that Ed Miliband would be Chancellor.
0: Mm.
1: And if reports are to be believed, one of the reasons he's not Chancellor today is because of the scale of pushback that came from the anti-net zero, some of the concerns around the market.
0: Mm.
1: And so clearly that had, I don't know if it had a deciding, it was a deciding factor in why Ed didn't become Chancellor, but it was certainly a factor as to why. What's really funny about this is I was in Westminster not long ago during one of our heat waves, and I don't know if folks know, but Westminster, at least the old part of the building of Portcullis House, not Portcullis House, the old part of the building, not Portcullis House, doesn't have any AC. So a big number of MPs sit in this really warm, old, stuffy building. And it was during one of the heat waves, and I remember being sat in a meeting where people were making the case to me that we should be what they called more pragmatic on the North Sea oil drillings, and that it was an easy, quick, economic relief mechanism or lever that we should pull. And that, you know, we've gone overboard with this net zero stuff and how we're one of the, like, we're not a leading global, we don't lead the world in terms of emissions, so why should we take radical steps? Blah, blah, blah. The usual anti-net zero arguments that you hear. And I just remember it being remarkable that we were sat in this record, like, fourth heat wave in Westminster, and we were all, like, sweating through our blazers, because it was all men, actually, in the room. And we were rehashing what I thought was decided upon arguments on emissions and new oil drillings. So it does worry me, but also because I think that, I mean, the arrival of more climate denialism by people like Richard Tice, for example, is a serious concern. And folks are able to present new oil drillings in the North Sea as a quick economic win.
0: Yeah.
1: And so, yeah, it really worries
0: me. So there's arguments for and against that, right? The argument for that is presumably that the we'd have our own sort of independent energy supply. Well, the counter to that is, well, we'd have to sell it on global oil and gas markets. It's not like we could just use it to, like, make our supply cheaper. But then the argument is, I think, that you can tax that and you can get sort of, you know, money for the treasury from that. The other argument is obviously a security one, which again is, I mean, it all just goes back and forth. You get sort of people saying, well, we have our own supply, why don't we use it? Then we won't be so reliant on Iran or Russia, you know. But again, well, it's all sold on a global energy market. So, you know, it's not, we don't just, like, drill our oil and then pump it directly into our cars. It's again, it's the right having easy answers. But I think what they can do quite successfully is link higher energy bills to those kind of the sort of subsidies that basically fund renewables.
1: Yeah, and they can
0: renewables.
1: Make a really short-term argument as to we need bills to go down now versus the impending crisis of climate change. The problem is climate change is not an impending crisis like the wildfires.
0: Well, I mean, but it is, though. Like, it's right here, isn't it? Like, I know what you mean.
1: No, I mean, it's not a future problem. It's a now problem.
0: Yeah, oh, I see. Yeah, sorry, yes. Yeah.
1: I used the impending as the wrong word. It's like a coming apocalypse.
0: But why don't people link... You know, there's still enough of this scepticism that you can't link what we are experiencing right now.
1: Well, it's because actually this might be the circuit breaker for it. In Britain, we've had floods and we've had wildfires, but we've not really had like tsunamis or wildfires to the stage of California have had that we can link directly, right? And so it's not like the difference is we're having more heat waves, longer summers, shorter winters. And so it's very difficult when someone is struggling to make ends meet to make the argument that we should do something when you haven't felt the impacts in your face, if that makes sense.
0: No, absolutely.
1: Whereas this, I think these wildfires, I mean, in Wales and Suffolk, they're serious, serious.
0: But you know, again, like the frustration for this really... The solutions aren't easy because it's politically contentious. You can understand people's desperate need for bills to be lower. And if it feels like there are politicians telling you there's a really easy solution right there, but your prime minister won't just do it because he's wedded to this woke nonsense, then some voters aren't going to believe that. Yeah, and I think it's going to be very hard. It's hard to make the argument to people that your bills might be slightly higher for 10 years, but it'll be worth it in the end, especially when the other narrative that does the rounds is it doesn't really matter what emissions the UK puts out if China or the US are pumping out
1: their own. That's the predominant
0: discussion. Which, again, is a difficult one. The real frustration, again, is all roads lead back to fucking Tory incompetence, right? Mm. They had years to fix the roof while the sun was shining. They should have been investing in our renewables. They should have been investing in nuclear as our backup power supply. And they just bloody didn't, because they were wedded to this ideology of austerity and not wanting to spend. It was purely ideological nonsense. And we are still paying for it now. And any Labour government now will have to try and make the argument that we're all going to have to do a bit more, because this government that now is just, you know, you've got Nick Clegg sitting in Facebook making £1 million a year. You've got David Cameron, what did Danny Dyer say, with his trotters in the air lying in the south of France. None of these people ever face culpability for what they did, which was refusing to future-proof our country. And you can see that in our failure to build infrastructure projects like building dams, which are going to help us when we are now all under hosepipe bans, or investing renewable energy, or building nuclear power stations. They all completely failed us, and now everybody's having to go at Andy Burnham. You know what I mean? It's just so frustrating.
1: But the other thing I think folks need to understand, though, is that the net zero agenda, the climate change agenda, doesn't have to be a negative thing, right? There's an opportunity to invent and open up new job markets, right? For us to be a global leader in renewable energy, in technologies that everyone around the world is going to need. And so I think we often don't make the positive case enough for the technological advances we can make, the jobs that it could open up, the markets that it can give us access to, the global power, the soft power, and that it'll give us around the world if we are inventing and leading on some of these renewable energy, net zero, like all that sector. I think is an enormous opportunity that Britain is missing. Mm. If we look at the Industrial Revolution as part of, like, part and parcel of the story of modern day Britain, right? That was Britain leading the world in a sector, right? Why can't we say, given the scale at which climate change is going to become, is already an issue around the world, that we are going to put as much energy into renewable green energy and technologies as we did in the Industrial Revolution, and become global leaders in that as well? And that comes with all sorts of economic benefits. The other point I'd make to the folks, right? Do you know what the consensus is in the world today about where the next big refugee crisis is going to come from?
0: Mm.
1: It's not war, right? It's not conflict. It's climate change, right? The consensus... So by all these people who decry rising migration around the world and the movement of peoples around the world, the biggest driver of migration in the world over the next 100 years will be climate change, because what will happen is areas of the world are going to become uninhabitable because of their terrain, right? We already saw, for example, areas of Pakistan have reached beyond the level of habitable temperatures that someone can safely live in, right? Floods, tsunamis, all sorts of climate change, climate-related catastrophes are going to lead to the movement of people.
0: Mm.
1: And then they're going to come here. And then people like Nigel Farage will simultaneously say, drill in the North Sea, and also we can't have any more migration. It's just like when we would invade countries and then be shocked when citizens showed up at our door asking for refuge from wars that we started. It's the exact same thing. So I think that's, you know, there are economic benefits, but there's also realities of what climate change will result in around the world.
0: I mean, one of the things that Andy Burnham has been talking about quite a lot recently is trying to reindustrialise, trying to spread the growth out of London. And I think there are going to be two sectors that are going to be particularly key in that. One of them is going to be green and renewable energy and creating those jobs where other jobs might have been destroyed, and trying to reindustrialize those areas with green technologies. The other is going to be defense. That's going to be the big thing.
1: Yeah.
0: You know, and I actually think the tide is turning on that. I think a lot of people are increasingly seeing actually defense is something we need to invest in. I think that's going to be politically interesting for Andy Burnham, because he's of the left, and the left have historically been more skeptical of defense. Yeah. And obviously there are good reasons for being skeptical of some defense procurement companies, but equally, the consensus now kind of is that this isn't the world it was 15, 20 years ago. It's a lot more unsafe.
1: Can I tell you, I read a report last night, because I was talking about defence this morning, around defence and procurement waste in the MOD. It was scandalous how much money they've wasted.
0: Yep.
1: I cannot believe that it's not talked about more. So there was the £5 billion IAX, the tanks, that took 12 years to build, and there are zero in deployment because they don't work. There's the aircraft that was like over £1 billion that we spent money on. There's the radio thing. So we have wasted over £11 billion in wasted procurement contracts in the MOD. Can you imagine if there was let's say Sadiq Khan spent £1 billion on buses that never saw the light of day? Can you imagine if something like that happened?
0: I know. Right?
1: So when we talk about defense spending, maybe we should be talking about defense efficiency, because we can't just hand money over to a department consistently and see wastage to that scale with no accountability.
0: Yeah, absolutely. I mean, I think I don't know a great deal about the MOD's procurement strategy, but I remember working in the select committees in Parliament, and that was something the Defence Committee were constantly looking into, because the wastage is enormous.
1: £5 billion on tanks that never went out.
0: Maybe
1: took 12 years to build.
0: Maybe that's another topic for the show.
1: Yeah.
0: We should look into defence procurement.
1: I'm on the edge of my seat.
0: Yeah. It must be able to make it fun. It's us too. Yeah. Okay, well, that is it from Politics Uncensored today. Join us next Thursday at 5 p.m. where we unwrap the week's political talking points.
1: You can stay up to date with the show by following at Politics Uncensored UK on social media, where you can find me at Ali Milani Live.
0: And me at Zoe Grunewald.
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16: 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Is getting to more gigs this year and the next? Is the sound of saying, I got you, mate? Is the sound of mates enjoying even more of this? Is the sound of mates getting home instead of here? Click your seatbelt, because you're twice as likely to be killed or seriously injured if you don't. 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
2: VAR. You serious? 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
9: What is the point of an umbrella?
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17: that.
9: No, no, no. They make, no, they make me feel absolutely ill. And it's been obviously ridiculous recently because there's been so much rain. Mm-hmm. I'll tell you why I hate umbrellas. They're too big for the pavement, and they're too big for one person, and they're way too small for two people. At least half of me, at least my left side or my right side, is getting drenched in rain.
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19: English and Welsh FAs are reportedly planning on withdrawing their support for FIFA president Gianni Infantino. It's after controversial plans for FIFA to sell stakes in the company to run their competitions were scrapped after the proposals were rejected by three confederations. Before this, both England and Wales FAs had written letters of support for Infantino standing for election at next year's FIFA Congress. Reform UK wants to launch the largest military operation in the English Channel since World War II to stop small boat arrivals from France.
20: So Operation Fortress will be a combined military operation. It will save lives. It will help the French in fulfilling their job of stopping the boats. And it will save a huge amount of money.
19: That's their leader Nigel Farage speaking as he announced the plans. It comes as the Prime Minister Andy Burnham says his government will be relentless in tackling small boat crossings. Broadcaster Rod Liddell has died at the age of 66. A statement from his children says the journalist had suffered from a short illness. Last month was the driest July on record in England and Wales. It was even the driest month ever recorded in the south. An amber heat health alert is currently in place until Wednesday. Next, a father's estate was overcharged on care costs and relatives were not notified for over a year after he died. This comes from a report conducted into care negligence, which found an absence of compassion. Amadeep Clark, a social care investigator, is calling for the care industry to be reformed.
21: This is a report which really tells care workers and care home owners that we should be treating end-of-life care with sensitivity and compassion.
19: And Southwestern Railway say they've launched a crackdown on short faring ticket scams. That's passengers who only buy a ticket for part of their journey. From Radio News Hub, I'm Lucy Gorman-Lee.
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23: 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I'm your host, Bobby Seagull, and I'm going to be your guide to better understanding the world of personal finance. And each week on Monday at 4 o'clock, we try to help you feel more comfortable with something that impacts all of us, money in our back pocket. So we'll answer some of the most important questions on finance. Each week, we'll try and break down the issues that impact young and older people and also get the help of a range of experts and sometimes famous faces who can share their advice about personal finance. And this week is no different. We have Caitlin Boswell, who is coming from Tax Justice UK, to share her perspective on what is really happening in the UK tax system. And this week is all about taxes, the system that no one explains. And there's a really great quote, sometimes attributed to Benjamin Franklin, the US senator, or other times Mark Twain, the author. And it says, "In life, there are two certainties, death and taxes." And that is exactly the same in the UK, because most people in the UK will pay over £1 million over the course of their lifetime. And yet the sad reality is most people, you're going to ask them on the high street, what are taxes? What does it mean? They probably really struggle to explain how it works, because even as a teacher, I confess that we do not educate people how the tax system works. And if you look at younger people and you're working, perhaps a third, 30% of your income is gone even before it hits your account through income tax and national insurance. And this means that so much of our income is going towards something, and if you're not understanding it, you're putting yourself at a big disadvantage, because younger people and older people, you know, we've got to pay our income tax. You've got to pay national insurance. You're paying value added tax. And for younger people, you are repaying your student loans as well. And again, if you're not understanding it, you are putting yourself at a huge disadvantage, because sadly, in our society, some of the wealthiest people, the ultra high net worth, the multimillionaires, the billionaires, they can structure their money so they're perhaps proportionately paying less. And I'll tell you why tax is important for you as a listener, because we are living in a society where the cost of living is going up, wages are stagnating. We see that our public services, our transport, our healthcare, our education, they're all under massive pressure. And with a confusing tax system, this leads to disengagement from people. So today is not just about tax as a conversation. It's really trying to get a sense, an understanding of the system that we all live in, and ultimately to help you try and navigate it and perhaps see what can you as an individual do to educate yourself and perhaps help change the system. Now it's time for our listener reality check, where each week I post on socials asking for your perspective on this issue. And it really helps me to get to understand what you, the public, are dealing with. So this week I put out a message asking people, what do you understand about tax? Do you understand tax? If you do, great, tell me what it is. But if not, what is it about tax that you find confusing? We had Betty coming in saying, two words make my brain explode, tax and computers. Don't get either of them. Thank you, Betty. I think a lot of us do feel your frustration on tax and possibly computing as well. We had Mark coming in saying, tax is a single word is not confusing. The rules around it, however, are a minefield. Trying to research if and where you should declare something on a tax return is mind-boggling. Sometimes as the terminology they use seems to be different on different pages. Yeah, thank you, Mark. I get you, because it's where the rules seem to apply differently for different areas. That's why, again, tax accountants seems to be a good profession. Then we have Andrew. Andrew says, the hugest confusion for me is the phrasing for taxes on very simple overseas pension. It's just a fixedly monthly payment, no variable. The tax calculations are simple, but I have to pay an arm and a leg to an accountant to confirm the proportions which are payable in advance or in arrears. This means I can't do my own taxes. Thank you, Andrew. And I think, again, I am someone that's a qualified chartered accountant. I still pay my membership fees, and yet I find tax confusing occasionally. So I totally get you, Andrew. And then finally, we have an account called Stacked Up Finance. And they've said to us, tax is a complex web of deductions and credits, and tax can be the biggest source of confusion. Well, thank you for that comment. Yes, we generally get the perspective that tax is confusing. So we will say, take your time, do your research, and don't rush into it.
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1: Happened.
13: Have you watched it?
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25: I had a really sweet message going, do you think I could come and look at your boobs? I'm not a pervert. I just think they would be really nice. And if you could just show me and then I'll go away again. And then he said, I'm just sorry if this is offensive to you. I'm just a bit of a boob guy.
2: VAR, you serious? With Cecil G. Thomas.
11: This is one sport where it's unforgiving. You know, we're trying to create young players to go and play in front of 62,500 people at the Olympic Stadium, where every person that I see has got their opinion. All their opinions are different and they all think their opinion matters and they don't mind voicing it. Yeah. So we're trying to create somebody for that. You know, you have to be robust, you have to be mentally strong.
2: Broke and How to Fix It with Bobby Seagull.
23: Tax is something all of us deal with and encounter in our lives. That's why this week's guest is someone that you must all have a listen to. So a big welcome to Caitlin Boswell, who works at Tax Justice UK. Welcome to Broke and How to Fix It.
26: Thanks so much for having me.
23: No, real pleasure. So firstly, maybe just briefly tell us what your role is at Tax Justice and then how you ended up working in tax policy.
26: Yeah, sure. So my role, I'm the Interim Deputy Director of External Affairs, which is a bit of a mouthful, but essentially yeah. I oversee our campaigns and movements work mm-hmm. and also our political advocacy and policy work. So all of like a lot of our external facing yeah. work. I had a bit of an unusual pathway in that my background is actually in migrants' rights. So I worked for a decade campaigning and supporting migrants affected by the immigration system in the UK. Moved into tax justice when I fancied a change and saw the potential that our economic and tax system have for unlocking a lot of social justice issues. So a lot of the issues that those of us who care about social justice, yes. care about the most, progressive tax reform can offer a real solution there, whether it's tackling climate mm-hmm. change or fighting for migrants' rights or tackling wealth inequality. Progressive tax reform can really offer a solution to those problems.
23: Yeah, and it feels like it's more important than ever to have those sort yeah. of voices. So we're going to start with the basics. Where does the money that gets collected for tax actually end up? And why do sometimes people think, where's my tax going?
26: Yeah, I mean, it's a really important question. And I would say as well that like it's something that I think a lot of us actually don't understand, even though all of us or most of us pay mm-hmm. tax. And I have to admit that before I started working in this area, I think I had a lot of misconceptions and myths around it. Mm-hmm. Tax is something that we all pay, whether it's on our income mm-hmm. or from buying a takeaway to buying a house or plane tickets, tax is involved. And in really simple terms, tax is the money the government raises in order to be able to spend for our communities, yeah. whether that's public services like the NHS, and state support to social housing, and things like getting our, making sure our roads work well, our transport systems. But you ask a really important question in terms of why does it feel like we don't see it? And it's interesting because in the UK, there is this understandable sense that often we pay a huge amount of tax and we don't see the benefits of it. Actually, if you look at a lot of countries comparably in the UK, in the EU, we actually pay a lower rate of tax than a lot of them. But because we're off the back of over 14 years of conservative austerity, which ripped our public services to shreds, we saw our NHS stripped back, waiting times. I mean, I'm sure we can all relate to having to wait months for a healthcare appointment, lack of free childcare, rent becoming unaffordable for so many young people who can only dream of getting on the property ladder. These issues have been accumulating as our public services have been stripped back, meaning that ordinary people are having to pay for more and more out of their own pocket. So we're not seeing the benefit of those things. And that makes sense. And that's understandable because we're living in a country with huge inequality and broken public services.
0: Yeah, so you briefly touched on actually young people. So sometimes they might think, oh, tax is something for older people. This is my parents. But why is it important for them to really understand?
26: I mean, I think in many ways... well, we have a two-tier tax system in the UK. And what I mean by that is that we have, the way our tax system works, it taxes income from wealth at a much lower rate than income from work. So those of us who work for a living, which is the majority of people, and especially the majority of young people who maybe haven't accumulated wealth and assets over a lifetime yet, we are taxed at a much higher rate than the super rich and people who earn their living from renting out property, from stocks and shares, from investing. So the reality of the situation is that the people who already have money are helped to get richer at a faster and faster rate by our tax system because of higher rates of tax on income from work than wealth, and also lots of loopholes which make it easy for the super rich to avoid paying tax altogether. So I would say it's an issue for young people to care about because it's something that we should really care about. We want to change the system, basically. We want to make it so it's a more equal system that benefits everyone equally and doesn't fuel inequality in this country as it currently does. And I think something for especially for young people who, as whether you live in London or there's many like other cities in the UK, I mean, it could happen anywhere, but there's lots of places like London where rent, for example, is just completely unaffordable. We were talking just earlier about it's like you could easily be spending half or even more of your monthly salary on rent and becoming increasingly difficult to get on the property ladder. And so if we had a fairer tax system, that could work towards funding our public services, putting money back in people's pockets, making it actually more achievable that people can save the money that would enable them to be able to secure themselves property and hope to get to the same position that their parents might have been, although it's getting harder and harder for that to happen.
0: Yeah, so you're painting a really tough economic picture for younger people, one in terms of comparing them to those who have a lot of wealth and also the older generations who own assets. Why is it the tax system favours these sort of property-owning older generations?
26: I mean, yeah, it's a good question of why. I think if we think first about how it does, I mean, I mentioned kind of lower rates of tax on income from wealth. So something like capital gains tax, for example, that you pay when you sell an asset, that is something that is taxed at a lower, significantly lower rate than the income we pay on work. And the reason why, I mean, you could argue different things, but for a long time, we have had governments who are, even though the vast majority of us are ordinary people in this country who make our living from work, unfortunately, we're not the people who have the power and influence to shape government policy a lot of the time, as much as we would like to. So we know that you get lobbying groups that lobby the government really hard to make sure that the tax system works for their benefit at the expense of the rest of us. Yes. And this is the issue that we at Tax Justice are essentially trying to campaign against and to change, is to create a tax system that works for all of us. Because while tax might seem, as you mentioned, like it might seem like a kind of dry and abstract thing for a lot of people, the reality is that a functioning and progressive tax system would make life better for all of us. But at the moment, it's working at, to the benefit of the super rich, who are accumulating more and more and more wealth at a time. So billionaire wealth has grown by 1,000% since 1990. We're soon to see our first trillionaire. At the same time, record numbers of people in this country are reliant on food aid. Housing prices are spiraling. Like we were saying, most young people can't even dream of being able to get on the property ladder unless they have a significant amount of inherited wealth. So the tax system is fueling this inequality, and that is what we need to reform. It's not just good for raising money for public services, it's also about tackling inequality and making sure we have a society where everyone can thrive.
0: So we talked about people that earn their income through a job and then will pay taxes as part of their salary, as it were, but you've got people that are earning the same amount but through investments. How do the two compare?
26: So most of us who earn our money through work, we pay tax, we pay income tax, national insurance contributions, and that comes, well, it depends on what your salary is, but for most people it's around 20%, or that can go up to 40 or 45% depending on your income band. However, if you're earning your salary, or not your salary, I should say, if you're earning your money and your wealth through renting out property, say as a landlord, or through selling assets or investing in stocks and shares, you're actually paying a comparatively much lower rate of tax. So as an example, there was some research that found that if you're one of the lowest earners, you pay an effective tax rate of around 44%, whereas those on the highest earners are paying more like 21%. So it's a huge difference. And there was a really shocking finding a few years back that Rishi Sunak paid the same rate of tax, previous prime minister and one of the 250 richest families in the UK, but he was paying the same rate of tax as an average teacher, which we obviously isn't fair. And similarly, if you are a landlord making huge amounts of money every month, renting out loads of properties, you would be paying, potentially, if you were a landlord that had paid off your mortgage, you would be paying a lower rate of tax than your renters who earn their money through work. There were some changes made in the 2024 budget. The Chancellor did slightly increase capital gains tax rates, which we were happy to see, but it's still not equal with income tax rates, for example. So what we're arguing for, and what I think a lot of people agree with, and it's quite hard to argue with really, is that we should have the same rate of tax regardless of what the source of your income and your wealth is, whether that's from assets and wealth or whether that's from work. All income should be taxed.
0: You put all tax accountants out of work then, wouldn't it?
26: That's part of the problem as well.
0: So actually, a new type of income we've seen in the past few years is those who are influencers and people having side hustles. For this, that generation, how does tax work for them? Is it the same or is it different?
26: I guess if you're self-employed or in precarious work, which a lot of young people are, it can work a bit differently. In that it's a slightly different way than if you have an employer and you're paying PAYE tax. But you're still, essentially, the kind of the really fundamental point that we're concerned with is that regardless of whether you're earning your income through being self-employed or an influencer, as you say, or you work for a not-for-profit organization like me, you are paying a much higher rate of tax than someone who maybe doesn't actually have to work very much for a living. I'm not saying that is the case for everyone of the super rich, but you know, there people talk about passive income and income that you can get from investing in property or in stocks and shares. People who are could be overnight in their sleep making more money than a lot of us could imagine making in months, you know. So it's, this is what we're talking about. And a lot of the time, just to be really clear for your listeners, like a lot of the time people that don't agree with us might say, oh, you anti-aspiration, you don't think people should get rich. And we're not saying that. We believe that everyone should be able to live a comfortable life where they can expect good things for themselves, for their family. We think it's completely, I think it's completely understandable why parents want to help their kids get on the property ladder if they can. That's got nothing to do with what we're talking about here. What we're talking about is people with a level of wealth that you and I probably can't even imagine what that looks or feels like, with so much money that you could never dream of spending it. Those are the people we're talking about, sort of extreme or obscene wealth, and the type of wealth that erodes democracy, that is fueling climate breakdown, that

0: read things online, there's a lot of question about the big picture. And as a country, there's this narrative that, oh, Britain is broke post-2010 austerity. Do you think we're broke beyond our control, or has this been a political choice?
1: I mean, yeah, it's to take your question in two parts, like, mm-hmm. do I believe Britain is broken? I believe that, like, our economy is broken, mm-hmm. and the way our economic system and tax system works is for the benefit of a few, of mm-hmm. the few, not the many. And yes, I think this is the result of political choice. Like, we know that 14 years of austerity measures, of cuts mm-hmm. to our public services, of privatising and selling off parts of our NHS, this has got us to the situation we're in today. Mm-hmm. But I do think also that there's reason to be hopeful. Like, it's really interesting when you look at the figures around taxing wealth more, which is what we're calling for.
0: Yeah.
1: The vast majority of the public support this stuff. Like, it's common sense. Some people might brand it as sort of radical, or mm-hmm. but it's really common sense. The vast majority of people, there was a massive public attitudes poll that found that 75% of the British public are supportive of a wealth tax, a 2% tax a year on people with wealth over 10 million on that. Just that chunk of wealth over 10 million. The vast majority of people support this, and that's across the political spectrum, from Green voters to Labour mm-hmm. to Reform voters, if that money was used to fund our public services and raise living standards. So there is real strong public appetite mm-hmm. for this change. What is needed is the political will to make that change.
0: Why do you think the political will isn't there, when it seems like if three quarters of the country want it, surely democracy should reflect the will of the people?
1: Well, you would hope so.
0: Yeah.
1: But I think that it all comes back to the same issue, actually, because mm-hmm. if we look at, like I was mentioning, the harms of extreme wealth, one of the biggest harms of extreme wealth and billionaire wealth, say, or that level of wealth, is that you see people accumulating political capture, or another way of saying influence over politics and policies that are made. So, like, we know that lobbyist groups get, I think, over 20 times more meetings with the Treasury or with government than campaigning organisations like ourselves do. We still get those meetings. We get to meet ministers and MPs, and that's brilliant. But but policy, unfortunately, is too often shaped by the small minority at the top, who might not make up many voters, but they have a great deal of power and influence over the media. We see, for example, one really kind of strong example of this that we often talk about is we're seeing more and more. So obviously, going back to your first question around what's the purpose of tax, like the purpose of tax is to benefit all of our communities, to fund our public services. But increasingly, we're seeing taxpayers' money go towards corporate giants profiting off everyday people's hard work. So one example is Graham King. I don't know if you've heard of him, but he is the founder and owner of Clear Springs, which is a company which it's a company that runs accommodation for asylum seekers. Mm-hmm. And he became a billionaire off the back of selling contracts mm-hmm. to house asylum seekers to the government, off the back of essentially taxpayers' money and migrant and asylum seekers' misery. Like, these places, it's a huge amount of money. And I mean, I don't know how much you've heard about these this accommodation, but it's unsanitary, it's unsafe, and some of the most kind of marginalised communities being housed there. And this guy's become a billionaire. Yeah. Like, clearly, that's not right when people are able to get that kind of influence over taxpayers' money.
0: So, like, obviously, that sounds really grim. But what can young people do about this? Is they're listening to our conversation, they're feeling this is not right. What would you suggest that they do?
1: Get involved in this stuff. Yeah. Like, join Tax Justice UK's People's Lobby. We have a network of over 60,000 people who support us, who we work with, to organise locally in their communities. I think the great thing about, I mean, I know I've just painted quite a bleak picture, but I think there is a lot of that genuine hope here. I feel a lot of hope. Like, that number I was saying, three quarters of the public are supportive of this. Like, we might have some parts of the political and media class that would like us to believe that our communities are divided, that would like us to point the finger at migrants, for example. But I think

0: more and more of us and more people are waking up and realizing, hold on a minute, these aren't the people to blame. It's the billionaires and the politicians who are enabling them. And I would say the great thing about tax justice as an issue, as a kind of goal, is that regardless of what you care about, whether it's climate breakdown or pushing for migrants' rights or racial justice or like workers' rights in your workplace, tax justice can really offer a solution to those issues and a way to fight for them. So I think it's got a real kind of beautiful potential to bring people, like bring people together. And for example, on Saturday I was at the Together Alliance march against, which was the biggest march in UK history against the far right, and a lot of that was on this narrative of we need to tax wealth more to sort of provide the resources to make this country somewhere that can be built on hope instead of hate. And there were people from all walks of life, all different issues that they cared about, coming together against the rise of the far right. So I think there is massive appetite for change. And it's just about us showing the people in charge of this country that this is an issue that really matters to us.
1: Yeah, again, clearly, thank you. In this conversation today, I've got a real sense of why everyone, whether you're a young person that's starting out, you need to take an understanding in tax, because it impacts all of us and all issues.
0: Yeah, yeah, exactly.
1: Yeah. So if people wanted to follow the work of Tax Justice, where's the best place for them to keep up with this?
0: So we're on Instagram, on X, on Blue Sky, and we've very recently launched on TikTok as well. And if you want to check out our website, taxjustice.uk, we also have a weekly newsletter that people can subscribe to, and we send often actions that people can take, whether it's writing to their local MP or signing a petition for change. But yeah, get involved. We'd love to work with you.
1: Yeah, there you go, listeners. You've got an action to do. Well, thank you. That was such an eye-opening, sometimes grim, but hopefully helpful conversation as
0: yeah,
1: well.
0: Yeah, thank you for having me. Yeah,
1: thanks for being on Broke and How to Fix It.
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10: I've gone onto your screen time here, right?
11: Oh.
10: And if I spent an average of 22 hours a day doing something, I think I'd consider it a relationship.
11: Oh my god. 22 hours?
10: A day? How? What are you doing on your phone? The total screen time from last week was 155 hours and 28 minutes.
11: Yeah.
5: Broke and How to Fix It with Bobby Seagull.
1: So we had such an eye-opening conversation with Caitlin Boswell from Tax Justice UK. And we got a real sense of, yes, tax is there, everyone has to pay it, but it feels like it can be a bit of an unfair system. You know, there'll be people out there working, grafting day in, day out, paying their taxes on their salaries. And then there's a perception that there are some people that are extraordinarily wealthy who perhaps don't seem to be paying their, not necessarily their fair share, because they're paying larger amounts potentially, but they're not paying the same, let's say, percentage amount. And I get the sense that there is growing frustration among people in the UK. What's that say about 3/4 of people wanting reform about the way taxation is done? But because we live in an era where there's technology, where there's social media, where there are campaigning organisations like Tax Justice UK, you don't just have to accept it. If you're not happy with the way things are, you can get involved, you can campaign, you can make your voice heard. So that's probably one of the lessons for me. If you are upset, do something about it. And now it's time for the Money Myth Hot Take, where each week we challenge a common belief or viral advice and tell you why actually the reality is quite different from the myth. So the money myth this week is getting a pay rise can leave you worse off if it pushes you into a higher tax bracket. And let's be honest, we've all heard this before, conversations, maybe around the pub. Oh, don't get a pay rise, you're going to lose money in tax. And you know what? It does sound logical, but it's completely wrong. Because the reality is, you ultimately only pay the higher rate on earnings above a threshold, which means that a pay rise ultimately means more money in your pocket. Because there is a fear when people hear that, oh, don't go into a high tax bracket. It's partly hearsay, misunderstanding the system. Maybe perhaps tax can be confusing. But with the UK, our taxation system is one that's known as a progressive taxation system. So, for example, let's say you're earning 55 grand a year. And the way it works is, again, you'll get a personal allowance for the first 12,570, where you're taxed at 0%. And then, again, you've got that basic rate of tax paying, which is at 20% for everything between 12,571 all the way up to just over 50,000, 50,279. And then we come into our higher rate payer. So above 50,000, 279, you are being paying a rate of 40%. So anything above that amount, you're paying at the higher rate. So the way to think about it is a pay rise ultimately does mean that there is more money in your pocket. It always does. But of course, your marginal rate, yes, the additional amount you're paying at a higher rate. And if you're someone out there that you're turning down opportunities because you think of tax like this, you're actually playing the system, this game of money, in a blind manner. So do not turn down growth in your income, growth in your opportunities because of a misunderstanding, because a myth that getting a pay rise leaves you worse off because you jump into the higher tax bracket, that is, I think, just actually a misunderstanding about the tax system. So now we share with you our one move this week that we want all of you to take. And in fact, we are not many days away from the tax year reset in April. And I'm going to tell you why this really matters. Because if you don't, you must open a stocks and shares ISA really quickly, because it takes like 10, 15 minutes online, and you don't need loads and loads of cash to start. Because first of all, if you've already got a stocks and shares ISA, and again, an ISA is an individual savings account, and the way to think about it is a tax wrapper. So any growth you have in your stocks and shares, it could be dividends or it could be capital growth, that is protected from the tax man or tax woman. They can't bite a chunk of your growth as long as it's within this wrapper. And at the moment, the allowance is £20,000 per year for a stocks and shares ISA. And if you don't use it, you lose it. So if you miss out on the deadline, it's gone forever. And I'll tell you why this is really important. Because ultimately, we want you on Broke to build up your long-term wealth. And that's all about being tax efficient. Because we know the system can sometimes feel stacked against you. But ISAs, especially the stocks and shares ISAs, they're one of the few free wins in the system for you, because the tax year always starts on 6th of April, but by the time it comes to the 5th of April, the tax year ends. So go on, check whether you've got a stocks and shares ISA for this year. If not, 10-15 minutes, open it, because if you don't use it, you do lose it, because this is one of the few completely legal ways to grow your money and you're not paying tax. And ultimately, it's a small move this week that your future you will genuinely thank you for. We have had an amazing 6 weeks so far on Broke, on How to Fix It on FUBAR Radio. And the guests have offered such, I think, really an incredible range of insights on such a breadth of personal finance topics. You know, thinking about the gender pay gap, you're thinking about invisible subscriptions, you're thinking about budgeting and housing and debt. And we wanted to reflect on some of the more powerful moments and share them with you, just in case you missed it. And if you missed it, where have you been? So on episode one, it was all about housing and renting and the big issue of, like, can you afford a home? We had Shaz Ahmed from Elan Property Finance, and he made us really think about, you know, if you're applying for a house or a mortgage, you know, parking fines, they're not really that important, are they?
11: Avoid, obviously, CCJs. Now,
12: that's county court judgment.
11: County court judgments. I see this a lot, right? And people are either oblivious or they just don't want to admit what's happened. But again, give you an example, parking tickets, parking fines.
1: Yeah.
11: Because you see, you get a parking ticket and then your friends will say, ignore that, they can't enforce it, it's illegal. To a degree, yes. However, there's a process to follow. So if the parking operator follows that process, they can give you a CCJ.
12: And that can impact your ability to borrow.
11: For 6 years. Right.
12: Wow. That.
11: So for the sake of a £60 fine, pay it and deal with it afterwards.
1: Yeah.
11: Also with CCJs, if you do happen to get one, if you pay it within 30 days of actually receiving the notice and the letter, mm-hmm. it doesn't come on your credit file. So when people come to me saying, I've got a CCJ, it wasn't my fault, I'm not that sympathetic, because you've had all this time, all these letters, and there's a process where you could have avoided it.
1: We had Nye Jones from Generation Rent, and he talked about something the next month that's coming out, the Renters' Right Act, and why this is going to be a game changer for all of us.
13: Yeah, so the Renters' Rights Act will be implemented on the 1st of May this year. It's a result of kind of over a decade of campaigning from groups like ours, Generation mm-hmm. Rent, Renters Union, housing charities like Shelter, etc. And there are a number of key changes that will be happening, and which we see as a kind of a vital step forward in addressing the power imbalance between tenants and landlords. The headline change, there'll be an end to Section 21 evictions. So Section 21 evictions allow a landlord to evict a tenant with 2 months' notice for no reason. And this has been one of the major causes of homelessness in mm-hmm. recent years, and has kind of led to a deep insecurity for tenants. And meant tenants are kind of reticent to hold their landlord to account for fear of a retaliatory eviction. From the 1st of May, landlords will only be able to evict outside of, like, issues like antisocial behaviour mm-hmm. and rent arrears if they want to sell or move in or move a family member into the home. And in instances where they do that, they'll be banned from reletting the home for 12 months.
1: Mm.
13: So we're hopeful that will be a major change and really reduce the number of kind of sudden evictions we see for renters. Outside of that, fixed-term tenancies will end.
1: Mm-hmm.
13: So, for example, no longer will renters sign a 12-month contract. All tenancies will be what we call periodic
1: mm-hmm.
13: or rolling tenancies. And this is good because it allows a renter to leave with 2 months' notice from day one.
1: In episode two, we took a big look at, as part of International Women's Week, women's wealth. We are really lucky to have the star of The Apprentice and entrepreneur Carrington Saunders. And she gave a really interesting perspective on how you might want to set up a business and actually the value of yourself as a brand.
14: I post every single day on TikTok, YouTube Shorts, Instagram, Snapchat, LinkedIn, and I use my personality to drive my business.
1: Yeah.
14: And I garner my sales from being myself. People kind of buy into me. I'm buying into me, you're buying into my brand. And so I would say that being founder-facing can have its benefits because people, if they like you, they like your product. The only issue is if something goes left, they're not coming for your business, they're coming for you personally. So it is a bit of a double-edged sword. But it can be super helpful just because you are your biggest promoter and you know your product the best. So it's a great tool, essentially.
1: We heard from quite new TikTok star and personal finance educator, Kira Ann McMahon, about actually why the gender pay gap exists in terms of women and their pensions and the possible roles they take on in the workplace.
15: Firstly, I think women relate to money differently to men. I think women's experience of money is quite different, and that can be positive and negative. I think for men, sometimes they feel that they have this provider mentality that can put a lot of pressure on them. But for women, sometimes they don't feel part of the conversation to do with money, and nor do I think they feel empowered to ask. The one thing you mentioned that really stuck with me is about pensions, and it's something that I really wasn't aware of until recently. I don't have kids yet, but I would love to have kids one day. And one thing I don't think couples talk about is how are we going to split our pensions when one of us is taking a significant amount of time off to have and raise a baby? I don't know how most people do it, but I don't think many people are having the conversation to say, hey, let's split my pension while you are off work so we can have equal amounts. Because say, for example, you and your partner earn the exact same amount of money, you've put the exact same amount into your pension. One of you goes off to have a baby, late 20s, early 30s, maybe even late 30s. You don't put money into that pension during that time. And then the compound growth happens because you don't actually go see it at the other end until you're 60, 70. Yes. And so you might have always been the same, but suddenly you've taken a big chunk out of your investing pensions journey in your 30s. Now, all of a sudden in your 60s, you guys are on really different trajectories, even though you've been the same.
1: In episode 3, we took a look at the invisible subscriptions that hit your back pocket. And we were lucky to have Malvi Vaja, a financial planner from Rathbones, who came up with a intriguing way of keeping on top of your finances.
16: So one of the things actually that's quite, that's, you know, again, on social media a lot is admin nights. So having admin nights with your friends, sitting like down, having a night in with friends, order a pizza, and all of you sit down and look at those direct debits, you know, together. And it forces you, because you're all doing it at the same time.
1: Yeah.
16: You can also chat and learn about what other people are doing. You might learn something new, you might teach something new. So I think that's a really, really good way of doing it.
1: We had Aliette Buttleman, founder of Phase It Beauty, who talked about how being persistent with getting your product, Glitter Freckles, into a certain Taylor Swift may have changed the course and trajectory of your business and your life.
17: So we had a whole strategy to get it on her, sent to her makeup artist, sent to Sabrina Carpenter, who was touring with her, sent to the wives and girlfriends of the NFL Chiefs. And then 6 months later, October of 2024, Taylor walks into Arrowhead Stadium where the Chiefs play, doing her like tunnel catwalk. And I get so many messages from content creators in our community saying, I think Taylor is wearing your gold glitter freckles.
1: Did you believe them at first? Do you like this comment?
17: No, I like blacked out. I was like, there's no way this is happening. And we had Monday Night Football on the TV.
1: Yeah.
17: And then I look on my Instagram Explore page and every media outlet has a zoomed in photo of her, of Taylor's wearing glitter freckles. And really, like, the community coined this term. It's not what we called the product initially. And from there, you know, my co-founder and I, our lives changed overnight.
1: Episode 4 was about budgeting, and budgeting can sound a bit boring, but it's something that's so important to our daily lives. We had Ola Matkademe from All Things Finance, who tried to break down some of the most popular budgeting techniques for us.
16: Once you deduct your expenses from your income, I personally recommend having a weekly budget. So this is something I do myself. So I, on a monthly basis, work out my expenses that leave my account, break my disposable income down into weekly chunks. So it just allows me to kind of manage my money on a weekly basis, so I don't end up getting to the end of the month and realizing I spent all of my income within the first week of the month. So I think having that weekly budget can be really handy. Or on the other end, you can have something called the 50-30-20 budgeting method, where 50% of your income goes towards your needs, you got 30% goes to the fun stuff, and then 20% is future use. That can be saving or investing. I know a lot of young people like that.
1: We had Vex Layton, a comedian, consumer finance expert, and host of the Spendology podcast, who tackled that sort of myth of the emergency rainy day budget. And does it have to be something like 12 months, or could there be an alternative?
18: See, I did some research with Think Money recently about how much people actually need in the event of a financial crisis. Because like I said, I have been hearing people quote, you need 12 months of wages. Yeah. You know, you should put 12 months of wages aside so you can feel completely safe from financial disaster. I can't put 12 months of wages aside. I can't imagine a point in the near future I'll be able to. So I wanted to look at, okay, what is the average financial catastrophe? And it's around £700. It's like, do you know what? That immediately feels
1: like
18: better.
1: It's like a boiler.
18: You don't have to have down 20 grand in the account, but if you can get somewhere towards 700, you are going to be covered for the average crisis, whether that's your boiler breaking down, whether that's your pet needing surgery, or a tooth falling out. And I think it's reassuring. And I think it's important to make people believe that whatever small thing they do, is still worth doing.
1: In episode 5, we looked into the hard-hitting topic of debt and what it can mean for you as an individual. We had sports broadcaster, podcaster, entrepreneur Jake Humphries. And sometimes you might think someone as wealthy as him doesn't worry about their finances, but actually, it might impact him too.
19: Well, look, Bobby, I'll be really honest. I think people sometimes look from the outside and think, wow, you've ended up on kids TV, you must be financially stable, or you know, the world of Formula One must have been good for you financially, or even BT Sport. And I, like, there's no doubt about it, like, I come from a small family in Norfolk. My dad was a charity worker, my mum was a teacher, and as a kid, you know, clothes came from jumble sales. There were very few foreign holidays. When we finally managed to go on a foreign holiday, we would drive on a ferry to a campsite in France. You know, we were not an affluent family. And I think that's probably left me in a position where I'm always careful with money. Like, there are two things that stress me out, right? Health and finances. Yeah. And I lie awake at night worrying about my health and the health of my family. And when my finances aren't in good shape, I also, like, I am a catastrophizer. I do lie awake at night, you know, thinking, are things going to be okay? And I hate the uncertainty. I'm not good with uncertainty.
1: From across the pond in America, we were lucky to get the experiences of Kylie Scarlatta, who built up a $27,000 debt. But actually, it doesn't mean it's the end. She talked about how you can use this as a way to start again.
20: I heard of bankruptcy a little before I filed, but obviously nobody talks about it. It's kind of like a taboo type of like subject, because obviously when you hear bankruptcy, it's like you're giving up everything, you're losing everything. Yeah. But there's so many different chapters in between where you keep things, lose things, give up things to cover the debts. So I definitely didn't have any shame going into it too. I think especially since I posted that video before I filed for bankruptcy, I kind of am like an open book, so I didn't have any shame to it, and I definitely felt very much relieved after I had done it. With bankruptcy, I feel like a lot of people, you know, basically say like, you know, you have to give up, you have to sell some assets, you have to give up a car, you have to give up a house, but there are so many different chapters, and the one that I chose, I don't know if it's different over there, but over here it's called a chapter 7, and it's basically any basically credit card debts, medical debts, school debts that you have, you can pay off while keeping, you know, a car note, your house, and things like that. I have a car note myself, so I was able to keep that with the Chapter 7.
1: With chartered accountant and owner of Coco Financial, Fee Titus, she talked about how actually debt isn't all the same, and you can look at debt in terms of one perspective or another.
21: Growing up, you just assume that debt
0: equals bad.
1: Everyone hears the word like, oh my God, someone's in debt.
0: Exactly. You think of it as such a negative thing. And actually, sort of having a, seeing behind the scenes in finance and accounting, mm-hmm. you realize that the world's biggest businesses, you know, they use debt for leverage to grow and to further themselves.
1: And countries as well.
0: Entire countries as well. Now, obviously, debt can be bad, mm-hmm. but it's not inherently bad. Mm. Debt is technically neutral.
1: Yes.
0: The application and how you use it can either be positive or negative. So I think understanding, almost our cultural understanding of debt,
1: yes.
0: The way we think about it is not as black and white as we think it is.
1: So those have been some of my favourite gems and nuggets over the past 6 weeks. And you can go back and listen to them at any stage on our website, on iTunes or Spotify, or even just scroll through our Instagram or TikTok account. Because again, I think with finance, the more you go back and revisit these issues, the more likely it will embed into your mind and be part of your daily lives. And that has come to the end of this episode on tax. We hope it's not been too taxing. Thank you so much to Caitlin Boswell from Tax Justice UK for showing us a high-level perspective on the taxation system. Throughout this episode, we've got a real sense of why tax matters to you as an individual. And again, it can feel like you're just a little cog in the system, but you need to make sure that you arm yourself with this knowledge so that, one, you can look after yourself, but also try and more positively impact wider society. And on Broke and How to Fix It on FUBAR Radio, we're so grateful that you join us each week, because personal finance is one of the most important things out there to making sure that you as individuals have happier and more fulfilling lives. 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
22: 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They're too big for the pavement, and they're too big for one person, and they're way too small for two people. At least half of me, at least my left side or my right side, is getting drenched in rain.
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2: FA are reportedly set to join the Welsh Football Association in withdrawing their support for FIFA president Gianni Infantino. It follows controversy surrounding FIFA's plans to sell stakes in a company to run their competitions, which were scrapped after the proposals were rejected by three confederations. Both England and Wales's FA had previously written letters of support for Infantino, standing for election at next year's FIFA Congress. Nigel Farage says his party's plans to intercept and return migrant boats crossing the English Channel would be legal. Reform UK has proposed using the Royal Navy to transport migrants to France or Belgium under a plan called Operation Fortress. Zaya Youssef announced the plans.
3: A nation that cannot control its borders is not a sovereign nation. And Britain is being invaded. For decades, Tory and Labour governments promised to get tough on illegal immigration.
2: England and Wales have had their driest Julys on record. It was even the driest month that's ever been recorded in the south. Much of England is under another amber heat health alert until Wednesday morning. A woman has become the first person to receive a new cancer treatment at the Christie NHS Foundation Trust. After battling with advanced ovarian cancer for over 5 years and having various chemotherapy treatments, Tracy Tomlinson has agreed to the Zema 101 clinical trial. Dr. Jonathan Lim is a senior medical oncologist.
4: But importantly, what we're really hoping to demonstrate is UK being able to lead on such important first global study, a centre like Manchester driving forward such new therapies. And the ultimate goal is really to bring more options for patients and bring more hopeful therapies for patients.
2: And comedian Jimmy Cricket has died at the age of 80 after a short illness. In a statement, his family says he was surrounded by love, laughter and songs. From Radio News Hub, I'm Lucy Gorman-Lee.
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8: 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I'm Bobby Norris.
9: And I'm Ellen Collin.
8: And guys, when I say a jam-packed show, I'm telling you no lies because we've got our usual two guests that we have, but we're raring an extra one in for you just because we thought, why not? So last week, you might have heard, we had the lovely Sam Vanderpump on the show. And I felt really bad because we got right into the meat and veg of his diagnosis with sepsis. And literally, the show was coming to an end. Mm-hmm. And the way radio works is you've got to get out when you've got to get out. So basically, long story short, we kept him here for an extra 10 minutes or
9: Thank God, because it actually got so good as well. Yeah. After we came off air and he got really into the sepsis diagnosis. Yeah. And I think it was an important chat.
8: It was a little bit like, we can't just kick him out. Like, no. Speaking about diagnosis, we're like, love you, bye. It's the end of the show.
9: Yeah.
8: So it's like, Sam, can you stay behind for a little bit? So guys, we've got the last 10-15 minutes or so of that, and it really is, it could be a lifesaver, literally. And then we have got a little blast from the past in honour of Celebrity Big Brother being back on our screens. We have got Lisa Appleton on the show, so we're ticking loads of boxes. It's exciting stuff.
9: We'll get her lowdown on what she thinks of all the housemates.
8: Absolutely. Now, because we're ramming a little bit of Sam Vanderpump in this evening, we've not got a full-on showbiz section. So me and Elle, we're going to take the bull by the horns and we're going to talk all things show.
9: Yes.
8: So Elle, what's caught your eye, babe?
9: Well, I think we're going to have to start with Celebrity Big Brother. Seems it is a thing of the minute. That obviously just started up last week. But the thing that everybody's talking about this week is Mickey Rourke's creepy behaviour towards AJ Adudu. He basically sparked loads of Ofcom complaints. There was nearly 90 Ofcom complaints because when he was arriving...
8: 90 or 90,000?
9: 90, 90.
8: Just 90? Shocked.
9: I know. 90,000 would be a bit... He'd probably been kicked out of the Big Brother house by now if it was that much. But do you know what? The way he's going, he still has time to reach that many Ofcom complaints because, you know, he's a character.
8: He's a one.
9: Yeah, he's definitely one to watch. But yeah, he was a bit, let me say, handsy.
5: Yeah.
9: Yeah. You've probably seen the clip. He was, mm-hmm. you know, pulling her into him. He had her arm caught at one stage. Fans online were just saying that it was giving creepy vibes. She actually physically turned his body at one stage and tried to push him towards the house. And then he can be heard saying, "No, but I want to stay with you." So you could tell she was uncomfortable.
5: Yeah, that ain't get in the fucking ass.
9: Just get in. Like, I'm surprised she didn't kick him in.
5: I think Will Best handled it very well. I think like, he was like her knight in shining armour. Yeah. Do you know what I mean? Bless him.
9: Yeah.
5: He kind of thought, he obviously looked, whether that was in his ear or not, I don't think you had to be in his ear because obviously he knew what time it was.
9: Exactly.
5: And I think he thought, we've got to get this geezer in there.
9: Mm-hmm. And he held her hand for the whole next link. Yeah. So I think he was just trying to give her like some reassurance. Yeah. But she seemed really fine with it. Like, she, now I know that women actually do this when they are being, like, you know, uncomfortable and touched. You'll just laugh it off.
5: Yeah.
9: Because what else are you going to do? It's live TV.
5: Yeah.
9: She remained professional. So yeah. I think that's all she could do, really. She probably, you know, doesn't think much of it, but I would just be weary of him inside the house now with the other females.
5: Intriguing to see how the next three or four weeks? It used to be three, is it four now?
9: Yeah, I don't know, actually. I need to look that up, but I think
5: it's a long
9: talk.
5: If that was the intro, that was just a few seconds getting in the air. So
9: yeah, watch this
5: hopefully
9: space.
5: Hopefully, we don't see anything else that can potentially even be misconstrued.
9: Exactly. I'm hoping as well maybe Big Brother kind of had a word with him. Like, I always say, when these older gentlemen go in to the house, you know, they're almost not as trained as the younger celebrities would be in terms of, like, what's okay nowadays to do, what you can get away with.
5: Which is sad in itself. So I'd like to think, however old you are, however young, just know, again, whether in showbiz or not, you just got to know in life, 2020, what's acceptable and what's not.
9: Yeah.
5: But I don't think ITV will mess about. Do you know what I mean? I think it's in the right hands at ITV, and I'm sure it was very much noted.
9: Yes, I'm sure they pulled him into the diary room and had a conversation with him. So hopefully, you know, he keeps his hands to himself.
5: Fingers crossed.
9: We'll watch this space. But something else went down in the Big Brother house today, actually.
5: Oh.
9: It sounds dramatic, but actually the house was put in lockdown after a terrifying moment. Basically, a drone landed in the garden.
5: Oh, no, not a drone.
9: A drone. Quite funny. This guy who flew the drone, he actually always, I think his account is called something like Mischievous Drone Guy or whatever. Like, his whole thing is like driving his drone into places he's not meant to be. So he drove it into a stadium once and landed on the pitch during a football match. And
5: and then streams this on, like, YouTube or platforms.
9: That's it. He
5: probably makes a vulture in the geezer.
9: Yeah, maybe. It's quite funny, but also I can see from a security point of view, people won't know what the drone is about, who it's for, you know. Especially nowadays with, like, you know, all the stuff that's going on in the world, is it just a drone with a camera, or is there something else on it?
5: Have we, like, seen any of his footage yet? Have any journalists or publications managed to find the video? Do we see the housemates?
9: We do.
5: Okay, tell me more.
9: It is Mickey Rourke outside in the garden on his bicycle.
5: What's he doing now?
9: Yeah, thank God he's just on a bicycle.
5: Thank God.
9: Yeah, like, you know, one of those cross trainer bikes. Mm-hmm. And the MP, what's his name again? Michael Fabricant.
5: Yep.
9: He's in the garden too, and he's like looking up at the drone and pretending to shoot it down with his hands, and then it just lands in the garden. And then obviously Big Brother says everybody, all the housemates inside the house, they dropped the shutters and they were put in lockdown until they were able to clear the drone. But I just don't understand how it even got into the house. Like, surely they would have security or whatever.
5: I guess
9: shooting these things down.
5: You can't secure, I guess, airspace, because the garden is a public space, and a studio is literally just off of a public road.
9: Yeah.
5: I guess you could just drone it over and land it.
9: I wonder, are they going to get more of that behaviour now, that people see that it can be done?
5: But I think this has happened forever and a day with Big Brother. Like, I know back, because it's a different location. Now it's, where is it in London? I can't think off the top of my head. But it was, for years, Elstree, Borgham Wood. And then before that, it was in Bow.
9: Mm.
5: And But I remember years ago, even in Channel 4's early days, people would throw over tennis balls and try to have hidden messages on it.
9: Oh, right.
5: So there's always been people trying to communicate with the housemates. But I guess the way the world is now, of course they've got to act on it and kind of get people in. There's just something a little bit PTSD about hearing the words lockdown.
9: Yeah.
5: Do you know what I mean?
9: When I saw that in the headline, I was like...
5: Years ago, like when they go, we had to put the housemates on lockdown because someone threw a tennis.

0: get those comments. But I think we're all quite thick-skinned and can filter through them.
1: Do production in in advance tell you, because obviously you pre-record the show before it then goes on out. Do they sit you down and kind of say, look, prepare for social media, and what's their game plan, so to speak?
0: Of course they do. They do let us know, you're going to be in the public eye, millions of people around the UK watching you. You can't control public opinion, and that's something we all knew before going on the show. So when we were doing it, we knew exactly what we were walking into, and that comes with the trolls and negativity of social media.
1: Now, obviously, you seem like someone that can hold their own. You're quite outspoken. You certainly was in the boardroom. Do you think your approach to confrontation works in your favour?
0: My approach to confrontation, I think so. I always try and be as logical as I can be and don't let emotions get involved. So there was a lot more that went on in that boardroom that makes the edit. But I'm hoping from what you saw, I came across quite well.
1: Very, very well. What stuff, and obviously I get, obviously from being on a TV show, I did 10 years straight on a show. So I get that things get cut and edited because otherwise a show would be like 4 hours long. What didn't we see from the boardroom? Is there anything when you watch it back where you're a bit like gutted that something was cut?
0: Yeah, I think the final goodbye from Lord Sugar, that was definitely cut, because what he did say, and I remember it because I wrote it down as soon as I left, was that I was a very credible candidate and he knows I'm going to go off and do great things. So he gave me a little bit of a speech which really didn't make the final cut, which would have been nice to see.
1: I guess the thing is as well, in terms of being a production company and making a show and producers and directors, they're kind of, especially when something's pre-recorded, they have a beginning, a middle and an end. So they've kind of got to follow their narrative, haven't they? So, and also, would it have been one of them things? Do you think it would have been too much behind the curtain if we'd have seen Lord Sugar being actually quite nice?
0: I think that's what it was, because it was the first time I actually heard praise from him like that in the boardroom. So it was one of those things where I was thrown off, because when he gave me a second chance to stay after what he said, I was a little bit flustered, and you catch me stuttering a little bit saying, after he says, "Are you sure?" I go, I am. So from there, it was surprising to see him be so nice, but of course, the edits have to make Lord Sugar seem like Lord Sugar, and to the public, that's quite this straight, narrow business guy that's got no room for being nice.
1: Hence why the show, I guess, is still going 20 years on. So you come up across a little bit of criticism from being quite direct and tough, but as a businessman, do you think that is the best way to be? Like, be a straight talker? I always say put your balls on the table, in business or not.
0: I think definitely when it comes to business, you do need to be a straight talker. But with different candidates, they have different personalities, and sometimes you have to find a right approach to talking to them.
1: Obviously, because you're quite known, well, very, very known. You have A-list clientele with your dentistry. I've been umming and ahhing about having my teeth done because obviously I've just got natural teeth at the minute, but I am thinking about maybe having mine. What would be your advice for someone that's thinking about having cosmetic teeth?
0: I think my advice to anyone looking to get cosmetic dental treatment is to first ensure that the health of your teeth and your gums are well and intact, because I have a lot of patients that come through asking for cosmetic work when they haven't got the basics right. You need the basics because they're the foundation to build strong, lasting results when you do cosmetic dentistry. So that needs to become first.
1: And is it true that a lot of UK dentists hate what is now known as a hashtag turkey teeth?
0: Exactly that. With turkey teeth and other places abroad, there are some dentists that will do quite invasive treatments to get cosmetic results, which I completely against. There's never a need to be that invasive unless you've got lots of different problems with your teeth, which most people who go to Turkey to get cosmetic treatment don't. So I definitely recommend that you just get minimally invasive treatment done where you live. So if that's in the UK, get it done in the UK.
1: Have you seen an increase? I mean, obviously, I know it's very well known now that the whole turkey teeth has almost become a meme and social media. There's so many things about it. But in the UK, obviously, there is a big price difference between the UK and, let's not just say Turkey, just abroad where people go to travel for cosmetic procedures. Have you seen an rise in just Teeth in the UK, though, even though it's more expensive, are

0: people more than they were 5-10 years ago having their teeth done?
1: I think aesthetics in general in the UK has become a more popular subject. I think more and more celebrities are open about the treatments they have to look the way they do. And once they are open, then, you know, have the general public who will also want to look that certain way. And, you know, a smile is often the first thing you notice when you see someone. So getting a perfect smile, whether that's white or straight teeth, a lot more people are interested in. But I think there's a lot more options now as well. We have different advancements, new technology that can get you a beautiful result using minimally invasive treatment.
0: I think it's really important. And again, unless it's like health reasons, which isn't cosmetic, and then it's down to the celeb to decide if they want to or not. They're obviously under no obligation to tell people if it's personal. But I think the world we're in now with social media and people being influenced, when we see girls going to have their bums done in Turkey, but then they'll just go to a gym and do 2 squats, film it, go Turkey, come back, and they make out that they've done a couple of squats. I think it's quite important for people to be quite upfront, especially when you've got a following, just to go, look, do you know what, my teeth are lovely or my bum's really good, but you're going to need more than 15 squats at David Lloyd's and a protein powder or a good teeth whitening toothpaste to get these results.
1: Yeah, I completely agree. You know, it's important to be honest about the outcomes you have.
0: Now, I want to ask you, because obviously it was made quite a big thing, but you kind of, you had a little bit of, there was a bit of a situation where you'd made a little bit of a slip-up involving the word coloured, and then despite immediately apologising, critics had their thing to say. What's your opinion and their take on, A, that situation, and B, how it was handled?
1: You know, first of all, it was definitely my mistake. So I was wrong to use that word to describe myself. That's, you know, something the media got wrong. I used that word to describe myself and a character I was making to represent people who look like me. Of course, in the moment, it was a 10-second part of the day where we're filming for 24 hours. And I immediately corrected myself and we carried on. And I didn't think it would be an issue at all, because I think the people in the room knew what my intentions were. And I think intent is something that's very important, because it wasn't used as a slur. I wasn't trying to insult myself. No. It was something I used as positive intent to try and represent people who look like me. But at the end of the day, it was my mistake. I used the wrong word. I apologize as soon as I did it. And I'm a little upset to see how, you know, it got out to the media and how the media took it, because that's not me at all.
0: And in terms of, we spoke about earlier, social media, did you get much backlash on social media because of that?
1: The opposite, really. I think a lot of people didn't understand what I said was wrong, or understand how some of the headlines were when it was such an innocent slip up. So honestly, all of the social media outcry once that got published was all in support and positive of me, which I really appreciate.
0: Now, you've spoke about like production and like feeling like they dismissed your concerns about fairness. Do you think, looking back, that was a fair thing to say? Was it dismissed your fairness, or was it just kind of the heat of the moment being in that bubble?
1: About what, sorry? Dismissed about what?
0: You'd said that you dismissed your concerns about fairness. So in terms of being fair on the show, whether that's between other candidates and stuff like that, do you think it is all very equal?
1: I don't think I said that. I think there's lots of articles out there.
0: Oh, is that maybe a misquote?
1: Yeah, I think so. I wouldn't say that. I just say that when you're an outsider looking at the show, or when you're applying to the show, to actually being on the show, it's very different from what it seems. I thought it was more of a business competition, but it's, you know, when you go behind, and I'm pretty naive for thinking would it be, it is a reality TV show.
0: Yeah.
1: So you know, they do certain things to make it more entertaining for viewers. And it was that I didn't agree with, and mostly around that, and how I just couldn't see myself working with someone like Lord Sugar after I spent a bit of time with him. You know, he's an icon. I grew up watching him. But a business relationship is like a marriage. It's got to be a great fit for both parties. So once I realized I wasn't a good fit for him, I decided to no longer be in the process.
0: So you didn't want to marry Lord Sugar? What's the situation between you and the other candidates now? Is there a group chat on WhatsApp?
1: I'm not allowed to say that, but I would say that we are, most of us are very, very close.
0: Can't say what if there's a group chat.
1: Yeah, I can't be you know, saying that out loud on radio.
0: Have you all met up since? Like, is there a little bit, or will there be a get together? Those that get on.
1: Yeah, of course. You know, every Thursday we get together to watch the show. So we do see each other quite often.
0: I love that. And in terms of moving forward, because it is always a strange thing, like when, and I'm guessing because you mentioned that you was a fan of Lord Sugar, so you was a fan of The Apprentice, I'm guessing. I don't want to put words in your mouth. And then you take part on a show. When you've then done your time on there, do you think it's going to feel weird for you, what, going back to being a punter, so to speak? Now you know the behind the scenes and the logistics and the 20-hour days.
1: Yeah, you know, one of the things that they say before you go on the show is you're not allowed to know anyone who's previously been on the show.
0: How is that what they say?
1: Yeah, so when you're filling out the application, they ask you, have you known anyone that's ever been on the show before? And, you know, there's a reason why they ask you that, because once you go on the show, you'll understand the behind the scenes, what they do. And of course, you'd have an unfair advantage, or maybe you wouldn't want to go on the show after you know. So I think that's something that goes into place now. Going on the other side, I don't regret it at all. I had an amazing time, met some amazing people, and I had a lot of fun. I think, you know, would I have liked to go on further? In hindsight, you know, if I could go from the start and know what the process was really going to be like, then I would have understood it, accepted it, and stayed in for the long haul. But because it became quite a bit of a shock to me once I got there, finding out how it was, it just wasn't what I expected it to be.
0: Have you seen an increase in business so far?
1: Yeah, I have, you know, that's why while I was still doing this call, I had a patient in the chair. It's been busy and, you know, I'm overwhelmed from the support of it, and it's put a spotlight on me and the work I do. So for that, I'm really grateful.
0: And you have patients sat in the chair with their mouth open, numbed up, suctioning, and they're asking you about Lord Sugar.
1: Yeah, I do have a few patients that are friends with Lord Sugar. You know, we treat a lot of lords and baronesses here. So there are people on my chair that know him quite well.
0: He works in money areas, don't you, Dalton? You don't mess about in the areas. No NHS patients. So I want to ask, what's the most common treatment at the minute? Are people having the veneers, or are some people, especially I'm guessing if they're lords and ladies, some people are quite happy just for a little teeth whitening? I was never a teeth whitening kind of guy. I kind of thought balls deep veneers, but that's me. What is the go-to treatment at the minute in dentistry with like someone as high up as you?
1: So generally for those type of clientele, I normally see them for their general dentistry. So whether that be checkups, fillings.
0: Oh, you do still do the odd little filling?
1: I do for that clientele, we do, because, you know, we charge accordingly.
0: Yeah.
1: So for them, we would like to keep good relationships with them, and they often refer a lot of patients to us. The biggest thing for me is word of mouth. Once someone comes in, they often go and tell their friends and family. So I still have to maintain that relationship when I'm doing general dentistry.
0: Of course you do. And is there, I've got a last question, and I'll let you get back to your patients.
1: Sure.
0: Is there still a fear and phobia of the dentist? Like, I know a lot of people I went to school with, and I mean, I'm only 18, so it wasn't that long ago. I lie, I'm not 18, I'm 21. But people were scared of a dentist. They used to get like knocked out by the gas mask thing, or I think the sounds of drills. I don't know, whatever. I mean, I'm not a psychotherapist. But people had like huge phobias. Is that still a thing?
1: You know, in some places in the UK it is, but that's one of the main reasons why I set up Dent Studio, because a trip to the dentist shouldn't be a scary place. We're making it more like a spa experience to come here, relax. A lot of our patients love coming in because they feel like they got pampered during the day. So from our customer service, from when they walk through and enter the clinic all the way to the end, we make sure that they're pampered and loved up. And we're putting a whole different spin to a dental experience here.
0: Happy days. And if your dentist has got some nice eyes on him, even better still. That's what I would say. Thank you so much for joining me. It's been an absolute pleasure to speak with you. I'll let you get back.
1: Thank you so much for having me.
0: Really take care. It. Speak to you soon. Bye.
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4: I just remember that first year, I really could not get out, and I was really stuck in the sofa. I remember my back was ruined from just sitting down for most of the day. I was just stuck on the sofa then for another few days, and I was thinking about this and going over this in my head, and I realized that, like, my life was never going to change until I really started to find a way to make it work.
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9: I've gone onto your screen time here, right?
10: Oh.
9: And if I spent an average of 22 hours a day doing something, I think I'd consider it a relationship.
10: Oh my god. 22 hours?
9: A day? How? How? What are you doing on your phone? The total screen time from last week was 155 hours and 28 minutes.
10: Yeah.
0: Welcome back to Access All Areas. We are joined by Big Brother icon, Lisa Appleton. Lisa, how are you, darling?
11: I am the one and only. You know.
12: I love it.
0: Oh, you're frozen, babes.
12: Just halfway
11: well,
12: through.
11: How are you, Bobby and Ellen?
0: Really good, thank you, darling. Really good. So, Lisa, so much we want to talk to you about. Oh, you froze, babes.
12: You're saying it as if she can do something about it.
0: So, Big Brother's on now. Celebrity Big Brother. Does it bring back a load of memories for you?
11: It's gone a little bit glitchy.
0: Yours keeps freezing. Are you on Wi-Fi or just on the old 3G, babes?
11: I'm on Wi-Fi at the minute.
0: So, sometimes try switching just over to 3G. Sometimes I find it a little bit better on the old Zoom.
11: Okay, darling, I will do right now.
0: Thank you, darling.
12: Isn't it funny how just when we're talking about the tech stuff, it doesn't freeze at all?
0: Yeah.
12: It's perfectly fine then.
0: Oh, it's not glitchy now. Are you on the 3G, Lise?
11: Yeah, it's on the 3G now.
0: Perfect, darling. So I was just saying, hun, obviously there's so much I want to talk to you about in terms of your experience on Big Brother and everything that's come after. But let's just stick our little toe into the water. We've got Celeb Big Brother on at the minute. Does it bring back a load of memories for you watching the show?
11: Oh, absolutely. I think I'm going to be Big Brother family for life. That's it forever.
12: We've lost it.
11: I understand how the housemates are feeling, and it's one of those things once you've to meet the new housemates. And what a fabulous selection we've got this year.
12: Yeah, I was just about to say, who's your favourite so far? There's a lot of characters in there.
11: There's a lot of characters. It's going to be fantastic. Obviously, I'm a big fan of Danny Beard. I think Mickey Rourke and Michael the MP are hilarious. Mm-hmm. They are such characters. I love Patsy Palmer. I've got a lot of humble respect for Trish. I think she's amazing. I followed her for years and years. Bless her heart. I like her. I think Donna's going to be a real light.
0: Lise, I want to ask you, babe. Sorry,
11: oh,
0: just because
11: it's...
0: Just because it cut out again, I want to ask you, you touched upon Mickey. What was your thoughts? Obviously, there's been a lot said on social media about his walking in, his entrance, and how he was with AJ.
11: Starring in his own movie on Big Brother. He's gone in with that kind of, you know, Mickey Rourke actor script, and he's coming across like he's in starring in his own movie, and he seems so, like, I don't know whether he really gets the show. Mm. I think he kind of is quite daring where he's going there, and he's upsetting a lot of housemates. Mm. And it's a warning. And as we know, we've got to, anything you do in there is blown up out of proportion. So you just can be the slightest thing, or you can say something, and it's like, you know, you're the, it's a Big Brother warning. So it's very when you're cooped up in there 24 hours a day with nothing else to do. That's where it gets.
12: Is there any advice that you would give him?
11: He's going to be a great housemate. And I think the
12: we're having a dodgy line.
0: Sorry,
12: guys.
0: It's the nature of live radio and the good old technology. Sorry, Lisa, it just keeps cutting out. We're just apologising to the listeners.
11: Oh, dear.
0: Oh, you're back. You're back in the room.
11: I'm back. Yeah, it's the technology.
0: It's a fucking nightmare, Lise. Mm. So, talking about is in his own movie, what's your personal thoughts on his entrance with AJ? Do you think he was out of order? Because there's a lot of people that are quite upset about the interactions with AJ personally before he even unpacked his case or stepped foot in the house.
11: I think everybody is looking for something to pick on and just... very flirty with AJ, and I thought he was pushing his boundaries, yes, but I think AJ handled it in a very comical way, booted him, you know, spanked his bum, boosted him in the house.
12: Yeah.
11: So I thought it was tongue-in-cheek. It didn't bother me, but I can understand how other people get shirty.
12: Is there any advice that you would give him in the house?
11: So leave me alone for 9.5 minutes. Mickey, see what I mean? He's 74, bless him. We've got to consider that as well, you know. He's 74, that's a fine, grand age. And I think, you know, we could be chatting to him and he might go in one ear and out of the other. So I'd just advise him to, you know, just be himself. But just, you know, like Jojo, when he upset Jojo with, like, homophobic, Jojo's very young and feisty and fiery, and we just can't go there, can we, with our opinions anymore. We've got to be careful. And I think I'd just have, like, you know, a chat about that and just say, you know, it's not you, it's just how everyone is sensitive and it's rules before you come in the Big Brother house. But enjoy the experience, Mickey, as much as possible.
0: So, Lise, we're going to move on from Celeb Big Brother, because obviously you lived and breathed that whole experience.
11: I did.
0: You've come out the house and you've had quite the time since coming out. Like, I remember reading you've developed a really terrible sausage addiction, didn't you? How is the sausage addiction? Are you still on the sausage?
11: I had one, yes. I had 6 this morning.
0: what kind of sausage really tickles your pickle, Lise?
11: Yeah, I like sausages with pickles, yeah, the cocktail sticks. And it was all started budget bangers when I was on benefits through a very stressful time, rock bottom in my life, and selling them at Tesco for 2p. You can make bangers and mash bangers and on toast, eat them, you know, they're just really cheap in a casserole. You do so much with sausages. Mm. And I was comfort eating and, you know, they're affordable and stuff like that. So I've had a real roller coaster. I'm one hell of a big one, fair ride. That roller coaster's been up and down. And
0: talking of sausage, you also do the OnlyFans now, Lise. How's that? Are you enjoying it?
11: I'll be completely straight. It's something I never thought I'd do, but I never thought I'd do topless before then. But in media, when the world... That didn't. Mm-hmm. And when you're in lockdown, when you know, in particular, you need money coming in, and that was my only source of income.
0: There ain't no shame in it, darling. No shame here. The amount of people what I know of on the OnlyFans now earning a hell of a lot of money. More than people that have got TV careers. Yeah. Let me just say that.
11: Yeah, some do really well on it. I'm not, you know, I'm building on it still. I'm getting a bit more daring, but there's boundaries. But I'm also on Miami Fox streaming. I've got projects on there with Brinkert James Hammond. We're doing the year on Miami Fox streaming and introducing horror movies as well as a little nice piece. I'm looking forward to that. Been working on those. And I've already got a true crime show as well, Hollywood Files, which I narrated. That's on Hollywood Files too.
0: So how far do you go on OnlyFans? Because everyone has their niche, don't they? Yeah. Have you got a limit that you kind of go to? Are you just doing solo stuff? Are you bringing the sausage into it?
11: It was quite a big change for me to make at the time.
0: Yeah.
11: You know, I just used to, like, you know, I had a column in the National newspaper as a sex doctor, you know, done crazy pap shoots, as Pat Fratsy Queen, the sausage, whatever, TV shows, you know, about 100 primetime reality shows. So the farthest I will go is, I do naked and, you know, very tease. It's very stripping tease. So I do a lot of that. They're popular. And then we build up to, like, naked. I will take my face out because obviously if it, you know, I know it's protected with the, you know, companies about the leaks and stuff, but you have to be careful. I don't do anything with anyone else, no, but I do, like, custom videos. So, you know, so the custom, I might go a little bit more outrageous on the custom.
0: Good on you, girl.
12: Making your coin, why not?
11: Yes, I need my beef on that table, that steak.
12: Exactly.
11: And so, you know, my makeup and my nice, you know, my rent and my bills. Everything's so expensive, isn't it?
12: Do you actually find it hard to maintain a certain look when you have to do OnlyFans? Because you're front of camera now, so I presume you have to be really honed in on the way you look and spend money on that too.
11: Oh, you do. You have to. Because I'm 57 in a few months, guys. Wow. So obviously being 57.
0: You look fucking good for it, Lace.
11: Yeah, I do. I've been training. Yeah.
0: Oh, I saw. I clocked the old guns. Lace, I want to ask you, babe, because obviously, as a huge diehard Big Brother fan.
11: Going.
12: We got the booty.
11: Hair, nails, eyelashes, locations, different rooms than just, like, you know, being in one place.
12: Yeah.
11: It's nice to. You know, I've hired hotels out before now with nice backgrounds. So there's a lot of money goes into it, yes.
0: Of course.
11: And you've also, you know, got to look as good as you can. Like I say, you know, in my 30s, 40s, it's a breeze. But in your 50s, you have to watch, you know, what you're eating, how you're training. To
0: It's a fucker, isn't it, them calories? Lisa, I've got to take it back to Big Brother. Sorry, because time is running out and we've got to squeeze as much as we can in, the actress said to the bishop. So I want to go back your time on Big Brother. Obviously, I'm a diehard Big Brother fan. A lot of us will remember your time in the house with your partner at the time, Mario. You got married. So, Lise, be honest, keep it 100. I feel like we're friends now, we're bonding, we both love the sausage. Was your marriage with Mario more about fame than love?
11: No, not at all.
0: Really?
11: Interesting. We are the first ever real couple to enter the Big Brother house ever in history. For the first ever. So we'd been together for like 3-4 years before. We was in a lift together already. We was in a full-blown relationship, and we were very, very much we're very in love at the time. We were together all the time. We did everything together. The Big Brother changed, obviously, the fame. We didn't realise how it would sort of put a lot of pressure on us as a famous couple.
12: Mm-hmm.
11: We didn't go in it for the fame. I'd already done TV since I was 26. On Body Heat, I've been on 15 reality shows before Big Brother, just quiz shows and things like that, Jeff Becerra, Fear Factor, Body Heat, you know, stuff like that, In the Grid with Les Dennis. And that, I was already quite, and you just get a bit of local press, you get noticed around your hometown, maybe the odd time when you're out and about in Manchester and stuff, and that was it. And Big Brother didn't prepare us for that. So when Mario met me, I was already doing TV, and we went on Star Now, and we applied for different shows together. One was with ITV, to How to Have Better Sex.
0: And how did that go for you? Did you get better sex?
11: Yeah, that was really interesting. And how couples are attracted to each other to want to have sex in the first place. And it does really go on that to do with, like, you know, the looks, obviously. You've got to fancy them. And the smell, you know, things like that, hormones. Mm. And we was doing TV shows before, and then we weren't sort of, I mean, I'm 40 when I go in the Big Brother house. Mario's 44. So we weren't certainly, I hadn't tried to be famous before then. I'd been asked out in my early 20s by footballers and by lots of quite a few famous actors and stuff in my 20s, 30s, because I was like an Amazonian, 6 foot, like, you know, bodybuilder, very attractive woman. And I said no. And the boyfriends I had didn't really have much. It was normal. And so I've never ever gone after a guy with money, and I do, or, you know, football or something, even though I've had the opportunities. So I've never really, I've just had a single parent, busy looking after my family, my daughter, bringing her up.
0: Well, Lise, the one thing that you guys certainly did was deliver TV gold, the first couple to go in there. I hope that original TV show gave you better sex whilst the marriage lasted. Keep doing what you're doing. No shame in the OnlyFans, no shame in the sausage. Thank you for coming on Access. Lots
12: Thank
0: of love, Lise.
12: So Thank you.
0: Bye.
12: Bye.
0: Thank you guys for tuning in. We'll see you next week. Ta-da.
13: VAR. You serious? With Cecil G. Thomas.
9: What is the point of an umbrella?
14: They come out of nowhere.
9: Bro, they make me feel ill, bro.
14: No, you can't do
9: no,
14: that.
9: No, no, no. They make me feel absolutely ill. And it's been obviously ridiculous recently because there's been so much rain. Mm-hmm. I'll tell you why I hate umbrellas. They're too big for the pavement, and they're too big for one person, and they're way too small for two people. At least half of me, at least my left side or my right side, is getting drenched in rain.
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20: English and Welsh FAs are reportedly planning on withdrawing their support for FIFA president Gianni Infantino. It's after controversial plans for FIFA to sell stakes in a company to run their competitions was scrapped after the proposals were rejected by three confederations. Before this, both England and Wales FAs had written letters of support for Infantino, standing for election at next year's FIFA Congress. Reform UK's plans to intercept and return migrant boats crossing the English Channel would comply with international law. That's what leader Nigel Farage claims after announcing Operation Fortress, which would use the Royal Navy to transport migrants to France or Belgium. Zaya Youssef announced the plans.
14: In fact, the total number of illegal immigrants in this country now stands at well over a million. The United Kingdom is being invaded.
20: It comes as the Prime Minister, Andy Burnham, says his government will be relentless in tackling small boat crossings. Last month was the driest July on record in England and Wales. It was even the driest month ever recorded in the south. An amber heat health alert is currently in place until Wednesday. A father's estate was overcharged on care costs and relatives were not notified for over a year after he died. This comes from a report conducted into care negligence, which found an absence of compassion. Amadeep Clark, a social care investigator, is calling for the care industry to be reformed.
16: This is a report which really tells care workers and care home owners that we should be treating end-of-life care with sensitivity and compassion. Care staff work incredibly hard, often in difficult circumstances, and we're simply asking providers to pause and ask, how would I want my own mum or my dad treated?
20: And in football, Jordan Henderson signed for Chelsea. The England international signed a 2-year deal after his departure from Brentford. That's the latest from Radio News Hub. I'm Lucy Gorman-Lee.
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9: Hello, everyone. Welcome back to VAR You Serious. You will notice that this is not Cecil G. Thomas. Cecil is on a victory tour, despite having not played a single game of football with the AFTV lot in Kenya. It looks an absolute dream. I'm delighted to say I'm joined by Maz.
21: Hello, mate. Yeah, I thought Cecil looked a bit different, but no.
9: Not that different, though, to be fair.
21: It's true. You've got a better-looking host now. So.
9: I know. That's what I thought. Also, maybe a better host. We'll find out by the end of the show.
21: Shots fired.
9: Nah, come on. It looks like an absolute joke what he's doing.
21: I know, yeah. It's outrageous, isn't it? It's like he's, like you said, it's like he's gone out there as part of the Arsenal squad and he's doing a victory tour. I don't really understand it, but fair play. Absolutely fair play.
9: Looks like I'll
21: do it in a heartbeat. Yeah,
9: exactly. On
21: planet Earth. Could be worse, couldn't it? Been good, mate. Been good. Yeah, just watched Spider-Man on the weekend. I'm on a bit of a cinema arc at the moment. So I watched Spider-Man on Saturday, got Odyssey tonight. So I'm very excited. I've heard good things.
9: How was Spider-Man?
21: Really good. I saw a few people saying it wasn't as good as the previous ones, but my missus hadn't seen the first three. So we did like a bit of a movie-thon on Friday where we watched them all in the lead-up.
9: Very wholesome.
21: Yeah. I mean, that's what happens when you get old. You get boring. So, it was good fun. I thought it was a really good film. There wasn't like an antagonist per se. No, there is, sorry. There is. But it wasn't maybe your conventional one, and it weren't sort of like the main...
9: There wasn't a main baddie.
21: Yeah, well, there is, but it's hard to explain. Watch it. Just go and watch it. It's great.
9: I'm probably not going to.
21: What?
9: I'm not about all of that.
21: You're not a Marvel fan.
9: No, I used to like Spider-Man when I was a young,
21: small child.
9: I'm not saying grow up.
21: Grow up and watch a proper movie.
9: I just got absolutely no interest.
21: That's
9: been watching Tom Holland whiz around on strings.
21: Fairs. On strings?
9: So, no, that's what
21: it's got you on strings,
9: isn't it? It got me on strings right inside my head. My mates hate Tom Holland.
21: Really? Why?
9: He's got a bit of annoyingness about him, I think.
21: In what way?
9: I don't know. Mate, he just seems a bit soft. Is that harsh?
21: It's a bit harsh, yeah. No, I think he sounds like a nice lad.
9: All right. Spurs fan.
21: That is a markdown.
9: Do you know, that's why I don't like him. I've realised I remembered why I don't like him. No, nothing to do with Spurs. One of my main hates in life is celebrities who clearly aren't that interested in football, pretending that they love football a lot, and then trying to speak about it like they're a proper fan.
21: That's fair. Like, dude, that is fair,
9: yeah. You've been in LA
21: sort of
9: in Hollywood
21: in out,
9: since you were 5 years old. Yeah. There's no way you've properly been Spurs. I'm sorry, I don't believe
21: it. That's a very fair point. He does seem to dip in and out, and he sort of chooses when he wants to do his Spurs quips, which... Suspect, yeah.
1: Not for me.
21: No, I'm with you on that one.
1: Anything else? Anything else you got for us?
21: No, mate. It's been good. Like, your sun's out.
1: Sun's out, can't really complain.
21: Exactly. Life's good.
1: It's been hot for ages, hasn't it?
21: It's mad. I was literally saying this the other day. I was like, is this going to... Are we going to have some rain at some point?
1: Someone said to me the other day, one of my mates told me that this is going to be the least hot summer for the future. As in, like, it's only going to get hotter.
21: Oh, really?
1: Yeah,
21: oh,
1: that's
21: wow.
1: Global warming
21: for you, mate.
1: I know global warming and climate change does seem to be a problem. There's obviously fires going on everywhere. I hope everyone's safe, but it's nice, though, isn't it?
21: Me and my partner were saying this. We were like, we'd rather this than all the rain that comes down usually, so...
1: 100%. Yeah. And, like, obviously people are always like, oh, yeah, but what about your great-great-great-grandkids? I'm just not going to know them, though. Do you know what I mean? It's just not really...
21: Michael Jordan move. F those kids.
1: Yeah. It's really not my problem. Like, if it's my kids or maybe my grandkids, But when they're going on about great-great-great, anything could happen in that line.
21: I saw something brilliant. It was something like, like good on them if that does happen to my grandkids, because they might be like, if they turn out soft, I'm quite happy that happens to them.
1: Yeah, do you know what I mean?
21: That's a bit harsh. Yeah, you won't know. It's a good point. You won't know them, but I mean, listen, it is pretty mental what's happening.
1: Yeah, it's crazy. No, like, the world is literally on fire.
21: No,
1: it's
21: insane. Yeah,
1: it's not good.
21: It's not good. No,
1: it's not good.
21: But nice summer.
1: You can't complain all the time. Do you know what I mean? You've got to find the silver lining. Yes, the world's on fire. But we've had a great summer.
21: Exactly. You've got to look at the positives, eh?
1: Well, I've got to talk to you about something as well. Oh, I was doing before the show.
21: Mm.
1: I was trying to do my income and expenditure, my tax. I've got a serious spending problem.
21: Do you?
1: Whoa, I'm looking at... Because I've had a good few months, right? You know, it's not that...
21: You've enjoyed life.
1: I've had a good few months.
21: Been in America as well?
1: Been in America. I've had some high-paid gigs. I've, earned more money than I earned a lot of, the rest of my career. Mm. I haven't saved a single penny of it, and I don't know where it's going.
21: Mm.
1: I don't know what I'm doing.
21: So what's your main expenditure?
1: Do you know what? I spend a lot on comfort and convenience.
21: I'll
1: get Ubers quite a lot.
21: Mm.
1: I'll get takeaways quite a lot.
21: Yeah, okay.
1: But it just seems to...
21: I think that's okay. I think considering you're a young lad, enjoy yourself.
1: Yeah.
21: And then when you're looking to buy a house, you know, you're doing all the adult stuff, you've got a kid, all that kind of stuff, that's when you need to rein it down.
1: But so you saying just spaff it?
21: Mate, just have a good time, mate.
1: Right,
21: enjoy yourself.
1: Good point, fine. I'm glad I spoke to you about it before I spoke to anyone else.
21: Yeah, you're missing there, Graham. You better not spend any money. But no, look, I used to be really frugal, growing up, so tight. That's all because my Iranian heritage.
1: Yeah,
21: my parents
1: would
21: always teach me, money, keep your money. But as I got older, it's weird. I've actually gone the other way. I've actually then become a bit more less don't worry. Money comes and goes. That's my biggest thing. Money comes and goes. So just as long as you're... not doing it if you're gambling and doing some crazy stuff, chill out a bit
1: and
21: watch what you're spending. But aside from that, enjoy your life.
1: It's interesting that actually, because I had a similar situation when I was younger, where before my granddad died when I was 18, we didn't, relatively to the area that we lived in and the school that I went to and people I knew, we relatively didn't have that much money.
21: Mm.
1: So younger, I was a lot more frugal, like you say.
21: I think
1: my granddad died, and then I sort of saw my parents, obviously he left an inheritance to my mum, and then I sort of saw them sort of spaffing money, going out to eat all the time, and I was like, hold on, that's way better. That's way better than what we were doing before.
21: Yeah, no, it's true. No, you're bang on, though. Growing up, we were a very working class family, didn't have much budgeting and making sure that we were just basically had enough money to survive. And now, obviously, I've got, got a decent income, enjoy life. I don't see the harm in it. As long as you're not going crazy.
1: Yeah.
21: Just watch.
1: Okay, that's good then. So clothes and food and Ubers and then everything else.
21: Maybe just keep a tab on it.
1: I think the Ubers is unnecessary.
21: Yeah, 100%.
1: It's so what? I can just cycle.
21: Yeah.
1: Do you know how much I spent on line bike last year? I was doing my thing. £1,200 on line bike last year.
21: On line bikes?
1: Yeah.
21: Where are you going? Trips. Where are you going?
1: You're just everywhere.
21: Doing Tour de France around the UK. He spent $1,200 on line bikes.
1: Crazy, isn't it?
21: That is mental.
1: It's just mental.
21: They're great fun, though. I love a line bike.
1: Probably the best way to travel around them.
21: 100%. 100%.
1: In the air,
21: especially in this weather.
1: And beautiful. Although I don't feel like the bikes and the cars really have much respect for you.
21: No.
1: So you've got to really keep
21: your wits about you. Nuisance on the road.
1: Yeah, you are. Mm. You are.
21: But I was about to say, it's also cost effective, but maybe not for you.
1: No, not
21: I don't
1: for
21: know
1: me.
21: What you're doing.
1: But not if you're line bike everywhere.
21: Travelling from London to Birmingham, probably. Somehow. Don't know how that works, but yeah.
1: Right, should we talk football?
21: Yeah,
1: it's not that much to talk about, is it?
21: It's a bit of a dead period, isn't it?
1: It's a dead period. Mm. So we'll do a little bit of the
21: pre-season
1: transfers.
21: Friendlies and transfers.
1: Yeah, pre-season friendlies, transfers. Where have you been? Where have Brighton been?
21: So we were meant to go to France. I don't know if you saw, but the Trump landed his... crash his helicopter on our training pitches, so we had to move from France to Austria.
1: What?
21: Yeah, did you not hear about this? G7 summit.
1: No, talk to me.
21: I don't know the full ins and outs. I don't know the full ins and outs. But essentially, they had a G7 summit where we were meant to train.
1: Right.
21: And one of the helicopters crashed on the pitch. I don't know if it was like a full-on crash, but they essentially damaged the pitches, so we couldn't use them. So we had to move to Austria.
1: Absolutely mental.
21: Bonkers, isn't
1: it? So you're in Austria now?
21: Yeah, we're in Austria.
1: Playing anyone decent? Or just
21: No. So I think the training camp's there, and then we've got a few friendlies against Italian sides. We've got Bologna and another side as well, but at the Amex, I think that is. So I think we're just having a training camp in Austria and then coming back.
1: Do you ever go to the pre-season games?
21: I'm not that busy.
1: Nah,
21: I've got a life.
1: Yeah.
21: I'm not that busy. Respect to anyone who goes. And actually, do you know what? It's a bit of fun. Like, for example, who was it in Lake Como? The Palace were in Lake Como. Yeah. I mean, that's a great trip, isn't it? To go to Lake Como. It looks unreal. So, yeah, I don't begrudge anyone. Just not for me. Cup of tea.
1: That's the problem, you know. When I was younger, obviously, City used to go to places like Germany. You could get a little trip. They go to Amsterdam, you get a little trip. Now it's like Hong Kong.
21: But you like Amsterdam,
1: yeah? It's a good little deal. I mean, I was about six.
21: But
1: now it's like
21: those brownies.
1: It's Hong Kong, it's China. It's just unaffordable for me.
21: No, you're right.
1: And I get it, because I'm looking at the stadium in Hong Kong and I'm seeing it's like 70% sky blue. And I'm like, I understand it. It's bringing in money for the club. But
21: it's a business move, yeah.
1: But it's frustrating, because it would be great to just have like a little weekend in Portugal with 100%. The lads, and you're going to watch City. It's like a little bit of an away.
21: No, 100%. I completely get the allure of it. It's just not for me either.
1: Talk about some transfers then.
21: Go on.
1: Spurs interested in Liverpool's Cody Gakpo.
21: It's an interesting one, that. I don't know how I feel about Gakpo. I do feel there's a player in there. I think there is. I think he gets a bad rap, Gakpo. I feel like he does get harshly criticised. But I don't know. Is he like the number nine? Like, is he a number nine, number one? No.
1: It's hard to know what he is, isn't it?
21: Yeah, he's a bit of an enigma, isn't he, in that sense? And also, is he going to get the goals?
1: He was really good in the first Arne Slot season, wasn't he? And then really bad in the second one.
21: That's what was confusing for me. It's like, where's that player gone from the first season?
1: That was everyone, though. No one at Liverpool was good last year. And I do think, a lot of people just said it and then went into like analysing football. Mm. But obviously, like, having your mate and teammate die. It must be absolutely 100%. Mad. I mean, like, for us, like, if anyone on like the midnight shoot died, right, the next few shoots would be absolutely horrible.
21: 100%.
1: Bearing in mind, we spend, what, like, 2 days every month with those blokes. They spend every single day together. Because, must be mental.
21: As cliched as it sounds, it's like your family member dying.
1: Yeah, it really is.
21: Like you said, you're with them from, what, 6 days a week, seven days a week sometimes? Like, it depends on... Yeah, I just feel like it is 100% a massive impact. And I think that was underplayed a tiny bit.
1: I think it was underplayed.
21: Also, a lot of people were like, oh, come on, mate, like, that happened 6 months ago. It's like, yeah, but someone dying doesn't just end 6 months. It's not like an expiry date of grief, is there?
1: And also, like, if there is, it's definitely not 6 months.
21: No, 100%.
1: You've got a couple of years.
21: 100%, yeah. So I think it was massively downplayed in that sense. And I feel like it did have a huge impact on Liverpool. And it'll be, interested on Gakpo. I just don't know, first of all, how he fits into that Spurs side. And does he bring you the amount of goals that they require from like an out-and-out number nine? Because when Harry Kane left, they just never replaced him, did it? Really?
1: Never.
21: They've got, what, Matthijs Tel now? And it's like...
1: Dominic Solanke.
21: Yeah.
1: It's crazy
21: And he's just not done it.
1: No.
21: So, I think since Harry Kane left, they just haven't been able to find that out-and-out number nine who can bring them those goals, and I don't think Gakpo's the answer.
1: No,
21: personally.
1: I don't think he's the answer. I mean, they're spending money as well.
21: But he's a good player, I think.
1: Yeah,
21: Savinho's mental. We spoke about this.
1: 130 million, basically, is what it'll cost for Gakpo and Savinho.
21: Yeah, that's insane. But money doesn't matter, does it?
1: Money doesn't matter, but if it did matter, that is crazy.
21: That's insane.
1: Right?
21: That's crazy. And Savinho's bang average, in my opinion.
1: Yeah.
21: Bang average. Gakpo, I'd say he's in the tier of like, from bang, let's say bang average is there, and like, elite is there. He's like there, I'd say.
1: Yeah, he's in the middle.
21: I mean, he's in the middle.
1: He's like, a good player.
21: I think he'd be a great signing. I just don't think that's what they need.
1: I suppose he's probably a Spurs player.
21: Yeah.
1: He probably aligns with the club.
21: That is actually a fair point, yeah.
1: Well, you made a really interesting point last week that we've glossed over massively. When De Zerbi came into Spurs, I thought, oh, there's a really, really top manager. You obviously had him at Brighton. Mm. You don't rate him as highly.
21: No. I want to put it on record. No, he was unbelievable for us. He got us European football. We played some of our best football under De Zerbi. Like, there was a lot of credit for Robert De Zerbi. However, he's a hothead and he loses his composure. Like, what I've noticed is he'll come in to a club for a couple of seasons and then he'll want it his way or the highway. There's no two ways about it. Either I get the players I want to play the system I want to play. Like, it's just all on his terms, which is great to an extent.
1: If it works.
21: If it works. And then we saw in the season that he left, we had a massive drop off. We didn't play as good football as we were the season before. It seems like he has like a 2-3 season syndrome where he'll have a great first one or two seasons, and then after that he just sort of loses his head and doesn't really know. I think he might just get bored. Like, he's just one of those managers where he's like, I've sort of done what I wanted to come and do. Because at Brighton he got a European football. That was, apart from getting Champions League, that's insane for a club our stature to get European football. Unbelievable. And we play some, like I said, some fantastic football. But then it seems like he sort of either gets bored or he wants a new challenge, and that's what I worry about Spurs. He might have a good season this season and maybe the next, but then after that he sort of loses his head a little bit. So that's my only worry with him, is that I think he's a very good manager. I don't know if he's elite.
1: I suppose he's only on a two-year contract, isn't he? So
21: I think so, yeah.
1: I don't know what they can expect. I don't know who else they would get.
21: But I've seen some really good, like, just looking online, like, a lot of Spurs fans that I follow have been really impressed by him. Apparently in pre-season, they've looked a completely different team. Yeah. Seems like he's got them playing really well. So I'll be interested to see with Spurs. I think they've signed some really good players, like Tonali, Fernandes. Who else is this? Van Heek. I'm a big fan
1: good
21: of
1: signing.
21: Yeah, really good signing. I think Senesi, another good footballer. Like, I think they've signed some really good players. They've actually done some really good business.
1: If I was a Spurs 100%. Fan, I would be very, very excited. Yeah. We'll do proper predictions in a bit. After this break, we're going to do rant of the week. I should have told you beforehand, so you have a little think about it. And I will rant about something. Right. I've ranted about it before, a few minutes ago, but I want to give it its full credit it deserves.
4: VAR, you serious? With Cecil G. Thomas.
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26: 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I just think they would be really nice. 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And then he said, I'm just sorry if this is offensive to you. I'm just a bit of a boob guy.
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8: Not just this government, but governments over the last sort of 30 years differentiate between pensioners and young people in the way that the triple lock is spoken about and is like almost fetishized in the way that it won't be touched and you can't say anything about it, and if you touch it, it's essentially political suicide.
1: Right, Cecil's not here. which means that I can go full-blooded. Cecil, for me, as much as I love the bloke, he's too positive.
21: Yeah,
1: you can't be that positive all the time. There's got to be something that annoys you. And I ask him for his rant, and it's never wholehearted. Mm. Do you know what I mean?
21: Okay.
1: He loves life too much. You've got to be negative. It's the Northern in me. You've got to be negative.
21: Yeah.
1: And the one
21: thing, you're very good at this, to be fair. I love a rant.
1: Oh, mate, there are just some things that I hate.
21: Go on.
1: And I mentioned it before with the Tom Holland thing.
21: Mm.
1: And it is just generally non-footballing people pretending that they love football to enhance their careers. What I really, really hate is that Hollywood stars pretending that you're still like the man of the people and you still know about football, and then you get asked a question and it's like, who's your favourite player? It's like, oh, Harry Kane. It's like, yeah, but he left 3 years ago. So that's not really the question anymore. Mm. Tell us an actual player who you've seen over the last 3 years play, and they don't know. And then they'll just go, oh, Sonny, I love Sonny. Yeah, but again, mate, he doesn't play anymore. Mm. So it's like, you're so obviously just... It's a culture vulture.
21: But how do you, like, quantify, like, what makes a good fan? Tom Holland, because he doesn't... So if he doesn't go to games and doesn't watch them on a regular, he's not a fan?
1: Yeah.
21: No,
1: yeah.
21: I agree. Yes. Oh, I'm asking the question, but I agree.
1: I've spoken to Cecil about this before, and this is slightly off topic, but there's a hierarchy of fans. You have your match-going fans. Mm-hmm. Really what you have is you have your away fans. They're right at the top of the hierarchy.
21: I agree, yeah.
1: The ones who travel all around Europe. And I'm in the middle of that. I'm between that rung and then the next rung, which is your season ticket holders. Then you've got your fans who watch it on TV. Then you've got your abroad fans who will wake up and watch it. Mm-hmm. And then you've got everyone else.
21: Yeah. No, I agree with that.
1: That is a massive hierarchy. And I personally believe that, like, so I will go in. I started this business, right? I started being a content creator as a City fan like a couple of years ago. And I was made to debate with people who don't even live in the same city that their club is from. Like, I'm debating Man United fans from North London who've been to Old Trafford 3 times. Like, in good faith, Maz, I can't do that. We are not the same. You can't talk to me about your passion for the club. You can't take the piss out of City for not filling the Etihad when you don't go to Old Trafford.
21: No, I agree with a lot you're saying. It's like with Liverpool fans, isn't it? If you're a Scouser but don't have the accent, for example, our good friend AGT gets a lot of stick online because he doesn't have the accent to go along with supporting Liverpool, which I think is a bit harsh because he literally lives in Liverpool.
1: He's grown up. Proves the rule. That's the thing.
21: But there you go. So there are some cases that do
1: 100%
21: go past that. So I think I agree with a lot of what you're saying. I do agree with a lot of what you're saying. My only grievance is, like, you know when they go like, oh, you can't talk about football if you don't go to the games. I think that's a bit harsh.
1: Yeah.
21: Because some people have limitations to what they...
1: 100%.
21: Yeah, it's like, if they can go to games...
1: There's financial limitations, there's geographical 100%. Limitations,
21: 100%. As we know now, the price of football now, they're just pricing... Of course. Hey, my season ticket costs over $1,000 or, like, something mental. Yeah, it's mental. At Brighton...
1: It does more than double, man.
21: There you go. So, like, to watch Brighton of Albion, I've got to pay nearly $1,000 to watch it. I'm paying, I think it's my direct debit's like £90 a month, something like that.
1: That is pretty mental.
21: It's insane.
1: That is crazy.
21: And so, like, I'm lucky I can do that, but a lot of fans aren't. So I think that's my only... That's my only thing I want to say with this whole, like, hierarchy and who's allowed to talk about football and who's not kind of thing. I feel like everyone's allowed to talk about football, but I agree with you, like, if you're having a debate with someone or if you're having, like, a full-on football discussion, I think you do need to have someone who either goes to games or has a basic understanding. Like, do you know what I want to start doing? I want to start doing a two-factor authorization, right? So when you talk to someone about football, give me 10 kick-ups.
1: Yeah.
21: Give me 10 kick-ups. And then...
1: Foot or the lads use both feet?
21: They can do whatever they want.
1: Yeah, do whatever they want.
21: Just 10 kick-ups. Just give me 10 kick-ups. Cool. You can't do 10 kick-ups as question marks, right? 10 kick-ups, and then I'm going to ask you one quiz question, like any time in history of football. If you get past those two, we'll chat.
1: Right, let's do it. Pretend I've just done 10 quick kick-ups.
21: Okay.
1: Give me the quick quiz question.
21: Let's go with who... Give me one defender who's won the Ballon d'Or.
1: Nesta? Maldini?
21: No. It's an Italian centre-back, though. Got by the way, the answer is Cannavaro, if anyone...
1: Cannavaro, that's who I meant. Yeah, I meant that. Well, I will definitely edit that. Is it Cannavaro? It's Cannavaro, isn't it?
21: The fact you're editing this kills me.
1: Can do whatever.
21: Well done, mate. You passed the two-factor authentication there.
1: The reason that I think there's such a hierarchy is because there's such a difference in opinion of those who, like, any match-going fan, and this is, like, obviously a personal thing because it's about City as well, any match going fan who goes home and away, you see all of those forums on Twitter or on Facebook when they're talking about like the best away fans to come to their stadium or the best fans or the best atmosphere. City is always within the top sort of 3, 4, 5 in the Premier League. People always go, City have always had really... Anyone who goes to the games have always gone, City have always packed out our stadium. They've always been super loud. They've always had really loyal fans. And then anyone who doesn't go to the game, who watches football through the guise of social media, will be like, oh, City have no fans. It's some shit fans.
21: The empty ad and all that.
1: And it's like, but your reality is so different from the truth. It's like there's no point in us even really talking on that level. I can't really communicate with you. If you'd been to a game, you would know that what you're 100%. Saying is completely infactual.
21: No, with that, I 100% agree. I think going on your point of the social media point as well, it's like it's so true. What you see on social media is not real life. No. That's just the fact.
1: It's just silly.
21: And it's just and people can make narratives so easily. Uh-huh. One tweet bangs, and that's the narrative for the week. Yeah. Do you know what I mean? And it's like, oh, well, I saw that on social media, blah, blah, blah. And it's like, look, it's not real life. Like you said, if you go to a game and you're able to actually... you know, engross yourself in the actual football culture on a ground level, you'll see it's completely different to social media. So no, I agree with a lot of what you're saying.
1: What's your run?
21: That you've put me on the spot now because I've been trying to rack my brain whilst we've been speaking. I actually can't think of anything right now. I'm the same as you though. Like if I've got something I'm passionate about it, I will go in.
1: Yeah.
21: Like I'm, you know, I very much agree.

0: Chelsea.
1: Bottom three.
0: Bottom three. I'm sorry, but it's got to be the promoted sides. Is it?
1: You think all three?
0: I think all three. I think they just don't have enough about them. Hull, Ipswich, and who's the other one? Hull, Ipswich.
1: Good football journalism.
0: Yeah, look at this. Here. You smashed it.
1: Hull, Ipswich.
0: Oh, Coventry.
1: Coventry.
0: Actually, do you know what? Coventry might out of the three, Coventry is the one that I might, you know, think, okay, they could potentially lose. I think Hull just don't have anything about them. The signings they've made, just not good enough. Ipswich, similarly. I know they've been linked with Nciso, but again, that's not enough for me to keep them up.
1: Yeah.
0: So those two for me are definites. Coventry is the question mark. Coventry is the question mark. Now, I think Lampard's actually a very good coach, to be fair to him. Yeah, I think he's had a lot of undue, you know, criticism in the past, especially certain stints. Derby done all right, to be fair. He got playoffs, didn't he?
1: Yeah.
0: But yeah, so Coventry is my question mark. And then if I had to replace Coventry with anyone, who do I see maybe struggling next year? I'm trying to think who might have, like, who's sold loads of players and who's... Do you know what? Just for banter, I'm going to say Crystal Palace.
1: They could struggle, couldn't they?
0: They're not going to get relegated.
1: I don't think
0: they'll get
1: relegated.
0: Just for banter purposes.
1: Yeah, they could struggle.
0: Yeah.
1: Are they in Europe? They are. They're in the Europa League, aren't they? Because
0: they're
1: in the Conference League.
0: Yeah.
1: Surprising how... I've always thought this about Palace. I mean, you will probably not understand this, but I don't understand why they can't attract better players. They're in London.
0: Mm.
1: They are a good, passionate fan base. They've got a great stadium. And they always do all right. They're in the Europa League now. Surely they should be getting... They should be looking at players that, like, the Spurs are going
0: for. Yeah, as
1: much as
0: it hurts me, I do agree with a lot of what you're saying. They are a... I think just being in London is a massive plus,
1: massive
0: right? Like,
1: plus.
0: Huge. That I was able to... A lot of players were like, I want to live in London. And also, respectfully, and also because Brighton are very much this, they are a bit of a stepping stone club as well.
1: Yeah.
0: So... I don't see that. I agree with you. Like, why wouldn't a player not be like, well, let's just go to Crystal Palace for two or three seasons, prove my worth in the Premier League?
1: Probably not going to go down. We'll play a little bit in Europe. The fans will love me.
0: 100%. And then just move on. So, I agree. I'm surprised they don't attract and be able to retain players. But maybe that's why, because they just don't know. Yeah, their recruitment's actually really good.
1: Mm.
0: But it's just keeping hold of the players they struggle with, similar to Brighton.
1: And they did, I mean, that whole Gay transfer, obviously we benefited from it, but that was just so stupid.
0: Mental. Yeah.
1: Sell him for 60 or sell him halfway through the season for 20. Why? Keep him or don't.
0: It was brilliant.
1: The fact that they won a European Cup without
0: him is
1: impressive.
0: Yeah, as much as it hurts me, they have done very well in the past couple of seasons.
1: So, on your one-word preview.
0: Let's go.
1: For these teams. You can say whatever you want.
0: So what is it? Is the word what I think they're going to do, or just a word to describe them?
1: So, for example, I'll say Arsenal. You might just want to say champions.
0: Yeah.
1: I might say City. You might think underwhelming or surprise.
0: Right.
1: I'll say
0: so in terms of what they're
1: going
0: to do next... Got you.
1: What is your one word prediction for how their season is going to go?
0: By the way, when I watch these on socials, people say sentences.
1: Yeah.
0: I'm going to give you one word, right?
1: You're going to give me one word.
0: That's how the format works.
1: You know, if you need to give me two words to really emphasise the point, you're allowed to.
0: Okay, so
1: and I'm going to go in...
0: Alphabetical?
1: It sort of looks like it's alphabetical, but they've got Bournemouth at the top because of AFC Bournemouth. Very clever.
0: There you go.
1: Right then, Bournemouth.
0: Europe.
1: Arsenal.
0: Champions.
1: Aston Villa.
0: Ooh, underdogs.
1: Brentford.
0: Meh.
1: Brighton.
0: The boys.
1: Chelsea.
0: Surprise package.
1: Coventry.
0: Struggling.
1: Palace.
0: Relegated.
1: Everton.
0: Everton. I like Everton. What will they do next season? I'm struggling with is it adjectives?
1: Yeah. No, don't worry.
0: Struggling with adjectives here. Let's go with flying.
1: You think they're going to do well?
0: I think they'll do all right, yeah.
1: Fulham.
0: Oh, they're such a nothing club, aren't they?
1: Same
0: boring.
1: Hull.
0: Relegated.
1: Ipswich.
0: Crap.
1: Leeds.
0: Actually, I want to swap that around. Hull, crap. Ipswich, relegated.
1: Leeds.
0: Atmosphere.
1: Liverpool.
0: Resurgence. That's a good word.
1: Man City.

0: Front runners.
1: Man United.
0: They'll do well next season, I think. Let's go with Carnage.
1: Newcastle.
0: They're going to struggle next season, I think. Let's go with optimistic.
1: I explain.
0: There's the reason why I say optimistic, because they can still make transfers. I know they're struggling right now.
1: Yeah,
0: they can still make some transfers.
1: And they just signed a goal they've never heard of. Yeah, for 30 mil.
0: Yeah, that was insane.
1: Yeah,
0: but I've seen loads of people saying Pope. They're happy Pope's gone now. So yeah. No, what's the opposite of optimism? Pessimism.
1: Yeah.
0: All right, pessimism.
1: Oh, so the complete
0: just
1: opposite.
0: Flipped it, yeah.
1: Okay,
0: yeah.
1: No, that's cool. Nottingham Forest.
0: Nottingham Forest. Oh, crazy, because of Marinakis.
1: Sunderland.
0: They're a great club. And they've got Europe. Let's go with exciting. It's an exciting season for them. Spurs. Can't get any worse.
1: Literally can't get any worse, can it?
0: Right.
1: Well, they could go down. They could get worse.
0: They could get worse.
1: They could go down, let's be honest.
0: It can't get any worse.
1: It can.
0: No, I think they'll do well next year.
1: Yeah.
0: Maybe it might surprise for top four, actually. Might swap Chelsea out for them.
1: For Spurs?
0: Mm.
1: Yeah, I think there's a good chance.
0: I think it's too big of a gap.
1: I think Sunderland could struggle.
0: Just with European football?
1: Yeah, they've got European football. I don't know if they've got that many signings. I mean, they're keeping Granit Xhaka, which I think is really
0: huge.
1: 100%. And they need that.
0: In a European season
1: as
0: well.
1: Yeah, in a European season. I'll go to a break. Do you remember the honesty box we had last time?
0: Yes.
1: We can flip it.
0: All right.
1: You ask me one.
0: Ooh.
1: I'll ask you one.
0: Okay.
1: And then you can ask me one.
0: All right.
1: If any of us don't answer...
0: There's a forfeit
1: and the forfeit is a story which has to be put up on Instagram for a whole hour without any rebuttal, without any deleting, and that can be put up from the other person.
0: Sounds good.
1: We'll do that after this.
2: VAR, you serious? With Cecil G. Thomas.
1: It's still not Cecil G. Thomas. Kim Kattari and Maz here. It's time for Honesty Box, Maz.
0: Let's do it.
1: Because you get to ask two and I get to ask one, and I'm doing that as a favour to you because we did ask you three questions last week.
0: Pretty tough ones, and we
1: sprung it upon you.
0: Yeah.
1: Almost unnecessarily. I will let you ask two questions so you can go first. Remember the rules, total honesty.
0: Mm-hmm.
1: If you refuse to answer the question, you have to do a forfeit.
0: Okay. All right. When was the last time you cried?
1: Oh. Wow, that's... See, that's more of a memory question, because I'm actually quite happy to answer if I can remember.
0: No, there's a lot of toxic masculinity out there.
1: I'll be honest. There's a scene, there's a particular speech in the last sort of 45 minutes of the Odyssey where Odysseus is talking to his wife, and I was a little bit hungover when I was watching it, and you know your emotional defences are already a little bit low.
0: Yeah.
1: And I just thought... Because I studied the Odyssey at uni, it also like took me back to that time. It was a bit like reminiscent, and it was just acted so well by Matt Damon. And I had a little tear in my eye.
0: Man, I cry at films all the time.
1: Yeah, I wouldn't say it was like a full on whale cry. Mm. It was just a tear in my eye. The last time I full on whale cried.
0: Yeah.
1: Sometimes I'll be honest, on a Sunday morning, sometimes I just want to cry. So I'll go on TikTok and let me just find out the name of the bloke.
0: Do you watch like those inspirational videos where like they give money to like?
1: Yeah. It's one of them. Yeah.
0: He's class.
1: It's one of them.
0: I think I was trying to talk about.
1: He's
0: class.
1: And
0: they're well emotional, those ones.
1: Zachary Derenyovsky.
0: Yeah, he's class.
1: And he's just amazing. And he just goes around to these poor.
0: Yeah, if no one's watching, search him up on socials. He's class.
1: And I just love them. The reaction of the other people is just amazing. So
0: My only thing is, we're getting to a point now where like a lot of them are set up. But that's okay. He's still doing a great thing. But I used to like the ones where it was like raw and like actual just random people. But now it's all set up.
1: But they're not set up. What I've realised is they're not set up by the people who are getting the money. They're set up by the friends of the people.
0: Which is fair. It's like back in the day, was it? What was that show they used to do? Yeah, similar. There was a show back in the day where they used to basically get their friends to submit why they deserve.
1: Yeah, cash.
0: So, fair play.
1: When was the last time you cried? I know it's not really part of the game, but just intrigued.
0: Similarly to you, mate, I think it was a film. I cry at films all the time.
1: Me too.
0: And social media. similar to you. Yeah. I'll see a video like about, you know, a poor child like needing help, and they raise money for them.
1: Lovely,
0: oh, there's one literally the other day, they raised 1.5 million for this poor child who was going, like, was all hooked up to machinery and stuff, like really struggling with day to day living. And it was just really emotional. Yeah, so mate, I'll cry. I genuinely, do you know what? I think the reason why I asked the question, because I want to say, genuinely for me, crying, I think, is a great tool, as in, like, any pent up emotions you have, it's just a nice release. I think as men as well, people struggle to talk about emotions, and I generally think talking, number one, is my number one therapy. But number two, like, just because there's so much like pent up.
1: How much better
0: emotion
1: do you feel after a cry?
0: You feel,
1: like,
0: amazing.
1: You feel a million times better.
0: Exactly. Do it. It's great. It's great.
1: Cry people, more. 100%
0: cry.
1: Should we get
0: more
1: that on t-shirts? Actually,
0: oh, that could be our new. We could sell quite a few. Cry more. But I think it's probably more like people thinking we're probably taking the piss.
1: Oh, yeah. Oh, yeah. Cry that's, more. That's the social media again.
0: That's it. That's
1: everything
0: it.
1: Up for us.
0: They do, don't they?
1: Yeah, no.
0: They
1: honestly
0: corrupt our minds.
1: Honestly,
0: but no, crying's
1: I love crying.
0: Great.
1: I always feel so good after a cry.
0: You do. Because I think there's some kind of science behind it that I think when you releases some kind of endorphins or something that, yeah, allows you to feel better.
1: 100%. God, now I've got to think of a horrible question for you.
0: Yeah.
1: No, actually,
0: I've gone to the wholesome one, and then you've just gone.
1: I'll think of a nice question. When was the last time you thought about quitting this industry and getting a real job?
0: That's a great question. And not that long ago, really. Like, probably, actually, no, about a year ago or so, year and a half ago, maybe. Basically, so I've been freelance for like 2 years now. About 6 months in, I had a sit down with myself, and I was like, is this what I want to do? Because, so for a bit of context, I used to be at Lab Bible, worked in a big team. I had loads of people around me, loads of creatives. It was a great environment to be creative, like all that kind of stuff. So then you go from that to being on your own, sat in a room. Well, I got like a little office room, sat in my office room with like an edit in front of me. And I'm like, and also at the time, work was a bit slow. So I was like, I was questioning, was it the right move? Did I leave? Yeah. Like, should I have left? All these questions pop up in your head. But I think that's very normal. And then, yeah, and then the next one was like, right, do I just go back to like an office job? Do I go work in a media company somewhere? But then I looked on, but then I flipped it and I was like, well, I've got, like, what I have now is amazing.
1: Yeah.
0: I get to wake up when I want. I don't have a boss that I've got to report into. I can create what I want to create. I don't have any red tape on what I can create. There's a lot of red tape when I was at Lab Bible, because they were like, well, we've got processes, we've got things you have to buy to, et cetera, et cetera. And like product development, whatever, 6 months down the line, we might do it. And I'm like, but I want to do it now. I'm one of those people, I just want to get things done now. So yeah, the freedom I have right now, creatively and financially and just in my life, is amazing. Yeah. Like, and I don't think I could ever go back now to the 9-to-5, which nothing wrong with the 9-to-5. It was actually, I used to love it because, like I said, I was surrounded by people. But yeah, I just had that sit down with me, like, about 6 months into my freelance life. Like, am I doing the right thing? Is work, like, am I getting enough work? Is this sustainable, essentially? Because
1: we all got,
0: you know, bills to pay, that kind of stuff. 100%. But yeah, I sat, and then within a week, I was like, this is great, I'm back. Like, it was so funny, within a week.
1: Mate, you just get a text for one job, and you're like, oh yeah, I'm desirable again.
0: That's literally it. That's literally what it is. And one thing I've learned, the biggest thing, if you're working in content, is just relevancy is so key.
1: Yeah.
0: That's why you just always got to be posting. And it's cliche, I hate that, because everyone's like, you got to post like 8 times a day. And it's like, well, no, let's chill out a bit.
1: Yeah.
0: But I think, unfortunately, because someone new's coming every day, tomorrow there'll be someone new on social media. The whole commodity is going to be tomorrow. So I just feel like you do have to keep yourself relevant. And that's one thing I didn't do, because I was getting branded work and I wasn't working on my personal portfolio.
1: Yeah,
0: so
1: if my
0: one suggested people going freelance, keep on top of your personal 100%. Your personal profile, because then that will lead into the branded stuff.
1: 100%.
0: Right, my final one to you. Do I go deep?
1: You ask me whatever you want.
0: I'm trying to think. What's juicy? What do people want to know? What do the FUBAR listeners want to know about yourself, Kim? Let's go with, what was your most embarrassing relationship moment? So whilst you're in a relationship, what was your most embarrassing moment?
1: God, honestly.
0: But you got a catalogue, have you?
1: So many.
0: Do you know, if you'd ask me, generally, I can't think of many. I don't know if it's airable, number one. And number two, I mean, I do have one, which I don't mind sharing, but I won't be as, I'll be very vague with it.
1: You share yours, I'll try to have a think about mine.
0: I got caught. Well, actually, technically, I wasn't with the person. Does that still count?
1: Yeah.
0: All right. It was like a situation. Anyway, I got caught in the women's urinals by security with the other person.
1: Women's urinal?
0: Yeah, in a nightclub. In a nightclub with the other half.
1: Right, really embarrassing.
0: Yeah. She was like, get out. She didn't kick me out of the club, which I was really shocked about. I was really surprised. I don't know why I did it. And again, I don't condone it. It's disgusting. It's actually vile.
1: Yeah, but sometimes when you got to go, you got
0: to
1: go.
0: Yeah, yeah, yeah. I had to go to the toilet. I had to go. I was desperate.
1: There's nothing you can do sometimes. Yeah,
0: so it was a low point.
1: Yeah, that's
0: a But it's a bit of a story. Yeah, she literally, sure. So, sorry, that's about that. She literally went over the thing and was like, what? And I was like, this is so, I was so embarrassed. I was like, honestly, I was like, What
1: was the scene that she was confronted with?
0: Thankfully, I think we were all good at this point.
1: Yeah, okay,
0: so we were okay, but it was still the fact she's literally gone like that and gone, what are you guys doing in here? And I was like, I'm so sorry. And I just opened the door and she's like, get out. And I was like, yeah, Fez. And she's like, you're lucky I'm not kicking you out of the club. And it was, Oceana. It was an Oceana nightclub.
1: Where?
0: That's how bad it was. In Plymouth.
1: In Plymouth?
0: Yeah, yeah.
1: Wow, that is... Okay.
0: Shambles.
1: Yeah, that's pretty bad.
0: Shambles.
1: Oh, God, right, let me
0: there you go. It wasn't in my
1: that's
0: question.
1: A good story. That's a good
0: story, isn't it?
1: I'm trying to think. There have been quite a few disasters that I've had, but I don't know if they're particularly relatable to relationships.
0: Okay, let's just do... Because, like I said, I wasn't with the person I was with, but it was still... Maybe, okay, with another person involved. There you go. And he stand out.
1: Oh,
0: there you go.
1: My God.
0: Okay. Now we're talking.
1: I don't even know how to tell this on the radio.
0: Yeah, you have to be very selective with your words.
1: So we were travelling. Me and my best friend were travelling around Australia for about a month. And I was single at the time, so I was obviously enjoying just being single. And we stayed on Fraser Island, which is a beautiful island.
0: Sounds like a pirate.
1: Yeah, it's an amazing place. And we were all camping, so we all had like these tents next to each other. Obviously, tents aren't particularly soundproof. So I was having relations-ish with this French girl who didn't speak any English.
0: Oui, oui.
1: I, in my broken French, it turned out that during this time, it turned out that she was experiencing something which happens at a particular time of the month for females.
0: Right, okay.
1: Now, she was trying to communicate that to me in French. I didn't really understand, and I was trying to communicate back to her in French, which then ended up the next morning.
0: Oh, no.
1: We were all sat around having breakfast, and everyone was laughing at us. And it turned out that in our drunken state, basically what was happening was that the whole campsite could just hear me trying to relay in French what time of the month was. So I was just saying lundi, mardi, mercredi, which are the days that I know in French, and then just trying to say like month in a French accent. So yeah, that's it wasn't a good time.
0: Yeah,
1: it wasn't a good
0: time.
1: That's
0: a good story though.
1: But yeah,
0: great story.
1: Yeah,
0: are you still in touch with the French lady?
1: Don't even remember her name, sorry.
0: In passing.
1: But I'm sure she's doing well, and I hope she's doing well.
0: Yeah. Yeah. And, can you speak any better French now? Or?
1: Well, the weird thing is that I should be able to speak French because I used to live in Mauritius.
0: Oh, wow, yeah.
1: But I was a bit drunk. And the moment...
0: It's okay,
1: it was,
0: look, you have to justify
1: it. It all happens.
0: It's fine. It happens to the best of us.
1: Well, there we go. That's done.
0: Great story.
1: We both answered it.
0: Yep.
1: So well done. No forfeit.
0: Well done, everyone.
1: Do you remember the game from last week? The one that actually worked, not the one that was horrible?
0: Yes.
1: We're going to play that now.
0: Okay.
1: After the break.
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14: I've gone onto your screen time here, right?
0: Oh.
14: And if I spent an average of 22 hours a day doing something, I think I'd consider it a relationship.
0: Oh, my God. 22 hours?
14: A day? How? How? What are you doing on your phone? The total screen time from last week was 155 hours and 28 minutes.
0: Yeah.
1: Okay, so you do remember how it was played. Last time was an absolute disaster with the second game, but this is very simple.
0: Yeah, the clubs.
1: On the count of three, we name clubs.
0: And you've got a player to connect
1: them. We've just got a player to connect them. We'll do, because it's just me and you, we'll do first to five.
0: Yeah. Nice. It's quite a quick game. So.
1: Quite a quick game.
0: Yeah. Nice. All right.
1: You ready?
0: Any club?
1: Any club.
0: Anywhere.
1: Any club. And you know what? It's fine. If it's a niche one, there might be a player.
0: Might be. All right. Yeah. I'm just kind of thinking, I need to help myself as well. All right, okay.
1: Three, two, one.
0: Boca Juniors. Funes Mori? I think he was a Boca.
1: Funes Mori? That's going to have to go to VAR.
0: Yeah, you have to go VAR on that one. I don't think he played for Boca, though.
1: That's going to have to go to VAR.
0: I don't think he played at Boca. But there's another one. I swear there's a Boca one that played for Everton.
1: He played for River Plate.
0: Oh,
1: but he also
0: didn't...
1: Oh, this is a...
0: Funes Mori?
1: Apparently he didn't play for Everton.
0: The centre-back.
1: Yeah, no, I know who you're talking...
0: But didn't he have a brother? I swear he had a brother, didn't he?
1: Ramiro Funes Mori, I think, played for Everton.
0: Yeah.
1: And he also played for River Plate. That's not bad, though.
0: Do I lose that round, then?
1: Yeah.
0: Okay,
1: yeah, sure. 1-0. Yeah, first. Sure.
0: Just to make it... Yeah,
1: just for the ease of the game.
0: I'll concede that, because I've given a wrong answer.
1: I wonder if there is any player.
0: There is. I'm sure there's a midfielder. It's a midfielder, yeah. I swear.
1: Like Alan or something. But anyway, let's go.
0: 1-0
1: to me.
0: Okay, next one.
1: 3-2-1.
0: Bayern Munich.
1: Couldn't think of a club again. What's wrong with me? I was going to go for Everton again, and then all I could think of is China. And I know that's not a football club. Do apologise.
0: Right.
1: I'm keeping that in, though. But we'll just go straight away. Go on. Let me think of a club. Three, two, one.
0: Brentford PSG.
1: We've got to think of top clubs. We'll concede.
0: All right, just top clubs.
1: Yeah, we'll do well known clubs.
0: All right,
1: three.
0: Well, Brentford's club.
1: Yeah, I know,
0: but PSG was a bit of a tough one. All right,
1: 3-2-1.
0: Spurs. Brighton. Van Dijk.
1: Oh, yeah, fair enough.
0: Yeah. Although technically hasn't played a game for Spurs yet.
1: No, he's there.
0: Okay,
1: fine. Three.
0: I played that into my own.
1: Two. One.
0: Real Crystal Madrid. Palace.
1: Oh,
0: Faubert.
1: Who?
0: Julian Faubert? Did he play at Palace? No, he didn't.
1: I'll take that back. No, you can't just take it back.
0: I'll take it back.
1: Crystal Palace and Real Madrid. There must be one. Adebayor.
0: Yeah, nice.
1: Oh, nice. That's...
0: Can we just double check Faubert, though? Because I'm...
1: Julian Faubert.
0: I swear he had a stint at Palace. I could be miles off it. He was at West Ham, wasn't he? He wasn't at Palace.
1: He was at West Ham.
0: He wasn't.
1: By
0: at Palace.
1: By the way, that Adebayor shout.
0: Yeah, it's a great
1: excellent.
0: Shout. Great shout.
1: No, he wasn't at Crystal Palace, unfortunately.
0: Flip.
1: Right, 2-1
0: to
1: me.
0: Okay. Flip, man.
1: 3-2-1. Inter
0: Everton.
1: Milan. Oh, there's got to be.
0: Inter Milan, Everton.
1: There has to be. There just has to be.
0: Lukaku. Come on, 2-0. Let's go, baby. Come on.
1: That was good. Where you put that from.
0: Yeah.
1: Three, two, one.
0: AC Milan. Kaká, Ronaldinho.
14: Oh, any. No,
0: Ronaldinho, Ronaldinho.
14: You said Kaká first.
0: I repent for my sins.
14: So, Ronaldinho. So you want me to let you off on that?
0: Yeah, please, Ronaldinho. Kaká was just like.
14: It's against the rules of the game, but I'll let
0: Ronaldinho,
14: you off.
0: Ronaldinho.
14: 3-2.
0: 3-2, okay. Wait, sorry, just quickly. I want to just venture around the world a little bit. I want to go to. Okay, I'm going to go to this place now.
14: Okay. 3-2-1.
0: Dortmund.
14: Kolasinac?
0: I don't think he ever played for Dortmund. He played for Schalke. Oh, God. Dortmund, Arsenal. Come on, bro. Like, there's so
14: Aubameyang.
0: I hate that I let you in that.
14: Right.
0: So, it was, why did that take so long? It's a great game, though. Three
14: great
0: all.
14: Game. Three all.
0: Okay.
14: Where am I
0: right,
14: going?
0: Yeah, where am I going to go next?
14: Okay, I know where I'm going.
0: All right, ready?
14: Three, two, one. Marseille. What the hell?
0: That is insane,
14: that's
0: by the way. That's actually insane. But
14: I'm cooking that up.
0: Yeah, who's won?
14: Who's played for Marseille?
0: Who's Marseille? Who's Alexis Sanchez. Ginyo?
14: Oh, we're talking to the player who's
0: has to be one, yeah. Cause, yeah, I think when you say the same club, it has to be like a one club man. So, like, Man United would be Gary Neville, for example.
14: Yeah.
0: But I don't think there is a one club. I can't name one club man.
14: We don't have time to think of that.
0: Yeah. All right, let's skip.
14: Yeah, skip.
0: All right. Where am I going to go next?
14: That was good, though.
0: That was good.
14: I know where I'm going next.
0: League, oh, okay, I've got a good one. Okay.
14: 3-2-1. Ajax. Lisbon. Oh, there has to be loads of players.
0: Lisbon Ajax. The striker! Dolberg? Is it Dolberg?
14: It could be.
0: It's definitely a striker. I'm going to lock in Dolberg.
14: Are you going to lock in Dolberg? Right, we'll VAR Dolberg. If Dolberg's wrong, though...
0: No, it's wrong.
14: Kasper Dolberg.
0: I think it's wrong.
14: He plays for Ajax now. He never played for Sevilla and Nice. 4-3 to me. Right.
0: That's terrible, man. Poor.
14: 3-2-1.
0: It's Leeds. Rich.
14: There has to be.
0: Leeds and Ipswich, though.
14: Leeds and Ipswich.
0: Got to get in your bag for this one. Leeds, Ipswich. There's going to be so many. I just know one person's listening to this and going, screaming a name. Leeds, Ipswich. I'm trying to think of the Championship days when they would have had some crossover.
14: Yeah, I'm sort of thinking like your Jermaine Beckford type of players. Mm.
0: Yeah, for some reason I was thinking of Luciano Becchio, but he never did.
14: Ipswich. It's easier to think of Ipswich players, I think, than to think of Leeds players.
0: Should we concede?
14: Yeah, we could concede.
0: Otherwise, we'll be here.
14: I'm going to go Beckford.
0: Alright.
14: I'm going to go Beckford.
0: I'll go Becchio then.
14: And if I lose Beckford, then it's 4-all.
0: Oh, okay, alright.
14: We're on the last one. Right, yeah, nice, did nice. Beckford ever play for Ipswich?
0: He didn't, did he?
14: No. No.
0: Of course he didn't.
14: Right.
0: Okay. Let me lock in. Last team. Let's go for
14: this. I need the win here.
0: Alright.
14: Oh, I know what I'm going for then. 3-2-1
0: Birmingham.
14: City. Joe Hart. Yeah.
0: That's such a cop out.
14: Yeah.
0: Well done, Brighton. Brighton Man City. Who would have been? Brighton Man City.
14: I don't know if there's any.
0: No, there will be. 100% we've bought someone off you. Like, even recently.
14: Yeah.
0: It would have been someone. Anyway, yeah.
14: To round out the show, I'm going to give you one very quickly.
0: Go on.
14: I think half and half scarves are all right.
0: I think
14: for the right audience.
0: No.
14: If you've got a game, let's say, for example, you are a Brighton, right? If you're a Brighton fan and you get into Europe, I'm pretty sure you had games against, like, was it Ajax or Inter Milan
0: Ajax.
14: Or something like that?
0: Marseille, Ajax.
14: Ajax and Marseille. If you're a Brighton fan and you come up against an AC Milan, I think it's fine to get a little momentum of that game. And I think a half and half scarf can look quite nice in certain circumstances. Do I think it should be wore in the Premier League games? Absolutely not.
0: What's the difference?
14: Let's be frank, right? Mm. I support City.
0: Mm.
14: In France, I always look out for Marseille. I want them to do well. In Italy, I always look out for Bologna. Now I look out for Inter Milan because Stones is there. In Holland, I always look out for Feyenoord. There are just certain clubs that you like.
0: Mm.
14: So I think that's fine. In the Premier League, you can't really have that because you play each other twice a season and the fans never like each other. Every time you go to the ground, they're all singing shit about you, you're singing shit about them. So you can't really like each other. You can't really build a connection.
0: My thing is, there's better momentum. Like, there's better mementos, is that what it's called?
14: Yeah.
0: Merchandise that you can, I think, that can do the same job.
14: Like what?
0: A picture.
14: Yeah, you could get a
0: match ticket. I know we don't have those anymore because it's all digital now, but I don't know if they're still doing physical tickets. Yeah. Get a ticket. Like, it just seems so unserious. VAR, are you serious?
14: Yeah,
0: I feel like it's very unserious. I just feel like having another club, like it's like you've merged. Do you know what I mean? It's like that connection. It's like that meme when they're like shaking hands. I just don't get it. You're two separate clubs. Why have you got the same scarf?
1: You think football should be about hatred and loathing and violence?
0: Yeah, mate. No. Obviously, I don't condone those things. But I just feel like, yeah, I don't know. There's other ways I think you can show that. Getting that same feeling of, oh, yeah, look, this is what I got from the game.
1: For what it's worth, I would never get one. But I think if you're a kid... Or if, for example, you've spent £2,000 and you've saved up and you've come over from India to watch...
0: But then you've got to spend another 30 quid on the scarf.
1: To watch your beloved club and you want a memento of the one game that you'll be able to get to in your life, fine. I think fair enough.
0: I don't hate it, but I'm not a fan.
1: You're so fair. Maz, thank you very much.
0: No, thank you, mate. Been an absolute pleasure.
1: What did you think? Great. Cecil's better, though, isn't he? He brings a bit more energy, but that's all right.
0: Mate, you've done a cracking job, mate. I'd give you a solid B+.
1: B+, I'll take a B+.
0: Well done, mate.
1: We'll probably see you next week because it's absolutely class having you in, to be honest.
0: Oh, thanks, mate. No, it's a pleasure, mate. If he's here, if he's not about, I'll slot in.
1: No, Cecil will be here.
0: Okay.
1: Cecil will be here, everyone. Member. Don't worry, Cecil will be here. But we can get a little third man run coming from Maz next week.
0: I'm here, man.
1: See you later, everyone. Oh, didn't like that. I'll have to edit that. What do I even say? How does one end a show, by the way?
0: Thank you for listening.
1: Thank you for listening. That's the one. Thank you for listening. Join me and Cecil next week. Maz might be here as well.
0: Maybe.
1: So, something to look forward to. Bye-bye, guys. VAR, you serious? With Cecil G. Thomas.
9: 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The issues that we have, or the thoughts and feelings that we have around our weight, a lot of them come from our mums. 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She compares my body type to her body type, to my cousins. You know, she still has that kind of obsession.
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21: England's FA are reportedly set to join the Welsh Football Association in withdrawing their support for FIFA president Gianni Infantino. It follows controversy surrounding FIFA's plans to sell stakes in a company to run their competitions, which were scrapped after the proposals were rejected by three confederations. Both England and Wales's FAs had previously written letters of support for Infantino, standing for election at next year's FIFA Congress. Nigel Farage says his party's plans to intercept and return migrant boats crossing the English Channel would be legal. Reform UK has proposed using the Royal Navy to transport migrants to France or Belgium under a plan called Operation Fortress. Sia Youssef announced the plans.
22: A nation that cannot control its borders is not a sovereign nation.
3: And Britain is being invaded. For decades, Tory and Labour governments promised to get tough on illegal immigration.
21: A man's been jailed for 2 years and 4 months after keeping his dead mother inside a freezer for nearly 3 years while continuing to receive more than £78,000 of her benefits. 60-year-old Christopher Phillips previously admitted preventing the lawful and decent burial of Sylvia Phillips at their home in Porthcawl. Judge Lloyd Clark delivered the sentence.
4: As Lord Justice Popplewell said in The King and Russell, the offence of preventing a lawful and decent burial is a serious one, which, save in exceptional circumstances, requires a custodial sentence. Although the circumstances of your case and your motivation are unusual, in my judgment, they are not exceptional.
21: Jimmy Cricket, the stand-up comedian, has died at the age of 80. His family said in a statement, it's after a short illness. And Emma Raducanu will miss the US Open due to a stress fracture. The British number one suffered the injury to her right lower leg during the season and made a decision to pull out of Wimbledon. From Radio News Hub, I'm Lucy Gorman-Lee.
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25: I really missed you.
26: I missed you! Why have you not been in my life? It's been about a year, it feels. It's not.
25: It does, yeah. No, I mean, that was a slight exaggeration, but because you fucked off and left
26: me. Should we just get this straight? You...
25: No, I don't think we should. You fucked off
26: you
25: and left me.
26: You booked a week off.
25: You fucked off and left me.
26: The same holiday as you, and you didn't turn up. So fuck you for leaving me in Havar for a week to party.
25: Oh, yeah, dear. It sounds like you had a terrible time.
26: Yeah?
25: Yeah. You look very vibrant.
26: You look refreshed as well, but it's just because you just naturally ooze refreshness.
25: I naturally ooze refreshness. I don't think anyone's ever said that to me because I naturally just ooze. It looks like I'm about
26: to die. I was going to say ooze vodka or tequila,
25: Tequila. So, yes, anyway, we are back. The dating show is back. Cece is back.
26: I am back. We're a little bit excited.
25: We are back.
26: I'm a little bit excited about being back. We've had a week off, guys. That's it. But we're just so fucking excited. We're making it a big thing.
25: Because it's been such a long time, Cece and I, we didn't want to guest.
26: We sacked it off. We said no.
25: We sacked off the guest because we said no. It's been too long since we caught up. So it's just going to be Cece and I. So I imagine that's a lot of people switching off now. So actually, it's just me and you now.
26: Wicked. We can just talk properly now. Then let's talk. Right, what do we need to catch up on? I feel like our subject's pretty relevant. Our subject is friends with benefits, by the way. So Pete, we need to catch up on friends with benefits, don't we? Because this could be. I feel like it's your forte.
25: It's probably an accidental forte. It's not something I specifically look to.
26: Oh, that makes me feel a bit sorry for you.
25: Achieve. It's an accidental forte. Oh. But yes, so the subject this week is friends with benefits, but we're still going to have the weird, wonderful dating news, listeners' questions. Cece and I are also going to play a different game this week.
26: Yeah.
25: This is Cece's game.
26: This is my favourite game ever. And I've been told off many a times for going too low. People have left the room when I played this game, and it's called Would You Rather? So if you don't know what that is, it's like that thing, like I'm going to keep it really mild for this one. Would you rather drink a cup of tea or a cup of wee? That's like the mild version of Would You Rather? But Pete and I are going to get low.
25: We're going to get low.
26: We're going to get low.
25: We're going to get low.
26: So,
25: hello, we're going to go. We're going to get low.
26: Low.
25: Low.
26: Low.
25: Low. So, before we do that, oh, God.
26: I missed you so much. I want to hug you. This is annoying me. I've dropped the pen. I'm pissed off now. I want to hug.
25: I really want to hug as well.
26: I want a fucking hug.
25: Do you know what? It's one of them things. I started to get used to you not being in my life for a little bit.
26: How dare you?
25: Because I had to put it to back because I really, really missed you last week. And then obviously I haven't been able to see you.
26: I might cry today. Do you know, I'm going to put it out there.
25: Yeah, do it.
26: Okay.
25: Do it.
26: Go on, do it. Okay. So, right, should we stop being so wanky now and let's actually talk? I'm going to wipe my eyes. This is me pretending that I've got a droopy eye, but actually I'm crying. Can you give me your sex book?
25: Well, I was just about to go in. Have you missed the sex book?
26: I'm very excited, can't you tell today? Like, I'm really fucking this show up. There's no...
25: No. I was just about to go into the sex book because I know that's something that you've really missed.
26: Yes.
25: Because where have you been doing your learning since I've been gone?
26: I had so many things to say then, but I am
25: I'm sure
26: to
25: you did.
26: Refrain from saying anything. Pete, tell me, come on, teach me.
25: Educate. Okay. So this week's sex book kind of it goes in with some of the things that we spoke about a few weeks ago on the show, different types of in fact, I'll tell you what, I'm going to tell you what sex book is first, otherwise yeah. I'll give it away. The stranger.
26: Okay. Is it when you're having sex and you're so drunk that you forget who you're having sex with? So then in mid-sex, you go, oh, my God, I'm having sex with a stranger, but it's actually not. It's someone that you regularly... Oh, my God, am I there?
25: No.
26: Oh.
25: But every week, your explanation is always better than mine. No, it's not. Do you remember we spoke about different types of wank?
26: Yeah, I do.
25: So you've got a poser's wank where you knock one out in front of a mirror.
26: Yeah.
25: Posh wank where you use a bit of lube or a fucking condom or you just jazz it up a bit. You've got romantic ones where you can light a candle and just have a little wank in the bath. You know, whatever it may be. Phil Collins in the background. I can feel
26: it. That sounds so pathetic. Knock one out.
25: Either way, the stranger is another form of wank.
26: Okay. Oh, can I guess it then? Can I guess again?
25: Yes.
26: Is it when you wank with your left hand or the hand that you don't usually use and then it feels like a stranger?
25: No. Close, actually. Close.
26: Go on.
25: So the stranger is defined as sitting on your hand long enough to cause numbness and then pleasuring yourself with that hand to elicit the feeling of someone else doing it. So if you sit on your hand for a long period of time and your hand goes numb or you make your hand numb and then you wank, you can't actually feel that it's your hand. So it's like someone else is wanking you up.
26: Hang on.
25: It's called the stranger.
26: It's fucking strange because when you get numb in your hand, you know, obviously you want to do this to kind of get the blood back in its circulation going. But that's not going to, if I was to wank myself off, it's not going to make me think, oh, I can't feel it on my vagina. I can feel, like, I don't get it. No, I don't get it.
25: You can't feel your hand. But you can feel, obviously, you can feel it on your vagina.
26: The sensation is more intense?
25: Well, yeah, because it's like someone else is doing it. It's like, do you know what I mean? Because you're not really, you can't really...
26: Oh, God, don't do that.
25: Well, I'm just saying, you can't, you know what I mean? It's... Anyway, sorry, I don't know why. I just finished it off with a Spider-Man then.
26: A friend of a friend of mine, a friend of a friend, was with a guy and he...
25: A friend
26: decided to come and he threw his cum at the wall.
25: Yes, Spider-Man.
26: Oh, is that what Spider-Man is?
25: Yeah, so basically a Spider-Man is if you come in your hand and then throw it at someone's face like a web or throw it at a wall or whatever else, it's called a Spider-Man.
26: I learned so much, honestly. I just thought that was a weird little thing to do, but okay, it's an actual thing. It's called the Spider-Man. I'll inform that friend of a friend of a friend and let them know.
25: There's loads of different. You've got the Houdini. Houdini's a good one. It's where you come, but you sort of come in a place where the person that you're having sex with doesn't know, and then you leave it for them to find later, so it's like it disappears.
26: That's fucked up.
25: And then, do you know what I mean? And then you might leave and then later on they'll sort of go down to sleep and then they'll put their face on the pillow and there's a load of cum on it. And it's like, oh, that's where it is. Oh, funny guy. That's the Houdini because it just...
26: Wow, okay, let's move on.
25: I've got so many for you, different types of wank and cumming terms.
26: Okay, well, why don't you put that into Would You Rather?
25: Okay, could do, yeah. Well, what I might do, I might actually write...
26: So gross.
25: I might write a book.
26: On what, places to wank? Or
25: I might just call it Wank with Pete. The Dummy's Guide to Wanking.
26: I'll read it.
25: Yeah, you will be the only one, I'm sure.
26: I'm sure I will, because it sounds disgusting.
25: But you want to read it, though, don't you?
26: Yeah, I do. Secretly, I do. Yeah.
25: Yeah. Wank I think that could be a Times bestseller.
26: Should we move on to our weird, more weird and wonderful dating news? Because as if what we haven't spoken about is weird enough.
25: Yes, let's move on.
26: Yes, to more weird and wonderful dating news. Weird.
25: Yes. I'm so sorry to everyone listening. As you can tell, Cece and I are just far too excited today.
26: We're like children.
25: We are like children. We are children.
26: Weird and wonderful. That was not your phone fucking up then. That was me and Pete just being childish again. Weird and wonderful dating news. I'm going to crack on with a woman sends hilarious message to her ex after he wins a medal at the Tokyo Olympics. When was that? Last week? That was last week, right?
25: Mm-hmm.
26: Oh, this is 2:20. So Kiwi triathlete Hayden Wild won the bronze medal at the Tokyo 2020 Olympics, and a live TV crew happened to stumble on his ex-girlfriend watching his success in a bar. The New Zealand broadcaster of One News passed a microphone around the athlete's hometown to interview some of the fans following his success. When the camera turned to a woman and a group of friends, she said, "Oh, I went to primary school with him and he's grown up so much. And yeah, I'm really proud of him." The reporter went on to ask if she wanted to send a message to the local hero, to which she replied by looking directly into the camera and saying, "I regret breaking up with you." Oh, wee. Oh, that's a winning. That's a winning one.
25: Also, just for the record, it is the Olympics that has just finished.
26: Oh, is it?
25: Yeah, because of COVID, it's still the 2020 Olympics, but they just did it in 2021.
26: So CC's really into sport, really understands it.
25: Yeah, you obviously watched a lot of the Olympics, evidently.
26: Clearly, and thought there was one in Tokyo last year as well as this year. Yeah,
25: happens every 4 years, Olympics, babe.
26: I did think that, but my mind didn't work in that way today. I'm still excited.
25: Understandable. Very
26: so this Olympic, excuse me, that had been postponed, that had happened. That's pretty fucking cool. That's one way of trying to get someone's attention, I'd say. And also it's quite, you know, when you want to know that your ex misses you.
25: Yes.
26: Boom.
25: Actually, that's a good point. Do you want to know if your ex misses you?
26: Well, I like to feed my ego sometimes, and sometimes my ego likes to know, yes, your ex misses you, especially when they're an arsehole.
25: That's quite selfish, though, isn't it?
26: Yeah, massively. But if they're an arsehole, then I feel like that justifies it. Whereas if it's a nice, kind human that I want to, like, have a nice, happy life, then, yeah, I think, oh, I hope you're happy. But if it's an arsehole, which are generally all of my exes, then I hope they miss me.
25: Who wouldn't miss you, though?
26: Oh, that's so kind.
25: Did you have to think about that for a minute then? Did he say something nice or not?
26: I can't. Well, I'm all about being honest. I had to really think about, like, what was my honest answer. And yeah, I'd like to think that everyone does.
25: I miss you on a daily basis, babe.
26: I miss you on an hourly basis.
25: I miss you on a minutely basis.
26: I miss you every second.
25: Oh, God. I might be me that cries.
26: So fucking emotional. Yeah, do you need a little wet tissue?
25: I do need a little tissue, yeah.
26: Is going so well. It's going to be really gross for people that just don't get us.
25: I know. Today's show is basically a love fest.
26: I'm sorry if this is the first time listening. We don't always operate like this, but today we do because we've had...
25: From each other.
26: Yeah, haven't spoken for about an hour before the show. So, no, we missed
25: each other. Oh, it's actually really sad, isn't it?
26: Pathetic.
25: Yeah, we are pathetic. What are we?
26: Pathetic, but we love it and we like it.
25: We love it. We love being pathetic. We are two pathetic peas in a pod.
26: Yeah.
25: Oh. See, you like that, didn't you? And for anyone that doesn't know why we keep doing that, that is the circle of love.
26: Love. You can use it. It's fine. You can take it.
25: Yeah. You can just say, that's a PC special.
26: We should get a T-shirt with that on, and then everyone that sees us, they're like, "Oh my god, that's CC and Pete dating show! Jesus Christ! Like, circle of love."
25: We should actually fucking do that.
26: Done.
25: We should get some hands on the front in the circle, and on the back it's a heart.
26: God, who are we?
25: Can we do that when we go for a drink? Can we wear them?
26: Yep. Yeah, we can. Yeah.
25: Yeah, CC and I have turned into a modern day Chuckle Brothers. Just two strange people. Right, next up, this headline. Again, I like to make you close your eyes when I read the headlines. You ready for this?
26: Yeah.
25: My sister is engaged to her stepbrother.
26: I had to open my eyes after the title. Sorry, that's okay.
25: Yeah, yeah. Go. So my sister is engaged to her stepbrother who bullied me relentlessly as a teen. A woman's dad married a single mum with a son 2 years older than herself, several years after her own mum passed away. She said he was nasty and would bully her for how weak and thin she was, which was due to a health problem that she's still dealing with. They were kids at the time. When she left for college, she cut all ties with him but stayed in regular contact with her sister as they had such a great bond. The 23-year-old said her sister usually told her everything when it came to dating, but that she'd recently begun to hold back. She assumed it was because she was away from home and busy with college work. When she went home to celebrate her sister's birthday, she noticed her sister and stepbrother were sitting unusually close for the entire day. After she opened her gift, she said she had some news. She talked about their mother's death and all they'd gone through. She then asked the stepbrother to join her, and they lifted her hand to show off a ring before announcing they were engaged. The sister was shocked, not only that her sister would get engaged to someone who they'd grown up with as a family, but someone who had bullied her so badly. While the stepmom and her other family members started calling the couple all sorts of names, the sister calmly left the party, not wanting to get involved in the arguments, and went to comprehend what she had just heard. The sisters haven't spoke since the engagement announcement. Now, the bullying part of this is horrific. Should never bully someone and whatever. But my sister is engaged to her stepbrother. That's the bit for me.
26: I mean, I've got stepbrothers, so the thought of that makes me feel sick.
25: Exactly. Like, obviously, they're not blood related, so it's not legal what they're doing, and it's whatever, but it's still fucking weird.
26: I mean, I know we've just said about, you know, the brilliant part is enough on its own, but that as well, like, what about this? What about your sisterhood, your bond? You're like, you know, like, no. Just, whoa.
25: Yeah, well, obviously, the bond with her brother. Is
26: have you ever fancied a cousin?
25: No, because all my cousins are men for a start. So none of them do it for me. But no, I haven't got a particularly tight family. I've not a particularly close family, so I don't really know my cousins that well. But
26: yeah.
25: But no, they're all no. mostly blokes, and you know, if I was gonna shag a cousin, it wouldn't be a male one.
26: Good.
25: How about you? Do you fancy one of your cousins?
26: No, I can't say I do.
25: Cece, who in your family do you fancy?
26: Go on. You're going to do it anyway.
25: I mean, if you had to shag someone in your family, who would
26: it? No, we're not on the game yet. Wait, give me 5 minutes. I need to warm up for that question. Jesus. This is awful. That's horrible. Horrid.
25: But no, on a serious note, for anyone that listening that may be engaged or shagging their stepbrother or stepsister or whatever else, obviously it's not illegal and you're not doing anything wrong, but it is fucking weird. I mean, imagine, like, having kids. Mum, Dad, where did you meet? Well, I'll tell you where we met. Our mum and dads were shagging, you know, Nan and granddad. And then we got brought up together like brother and sister. And then we thought, you know what? One day, rather than go out and find someone else, I'd just nip to her room, climb up the bunk bed and give her one.
26: I mean, look, you can't help who you love, right? I just caught on to the end of what you actually just said. That's so gross. You can't help who you love, but that is, there are lines. Like, if my sister came home and said, I'm decided to get engaged to our stepbrother, I don't think I could speak to any of them. I just think the whole, just how they had that big old family argument, I think that would go down very well in our house. No.
25: Yeah. Yeah.
26: Sorry.
25: It's just a bit weird. It's
26: more than weird, yeah.
25: Yeah, it just seems weird, doesn't it? Just because of the title, like brother, sister, even if there is a step in there, it's still brother, sister, and I just find it a little bit weird. So yeah, that wouldn't go down well.
26: Okay.
25: Certainly wouldn't go down as well as the stepsister did. So, anyways, moving on from brother and
26: weird and wonderful dating news,
25: brotherly and sisterly love. You are listening to The Dating Show on Fubar Radio. We don't always talk about incest, but thank you for joining us today.
26: Thanks for the subject.
25: So, I think it's time for the subject.
26: It is, which
25: I feel like this is a dangerous one for me.
26: This is, I think we're going to get you in trouble today. So, if all want to hear Pete get into trouble, stay tuned, because I'm about to ask lots of interesting questions to our lovely friend Peter. So, Peter, Weird and wonderful dating news. Friends with benefits. Friends with benefits. So let's have a, I'm going to throw it out there, big ambiguous question. How do you feel about a friendship with benefits?
25: I think it can be great. I also think it can be disastrous. I think it depends on the type of... Okay, here we go. It's time to get fucking serious. There's different... Listen, friends with benefits could be, and I think in this term, it's a fucking great thing. When you meet someone and you're not, neither of you are really looking for anything more, but you enjoy being around each other and you become sort of friends with benefits. Mm-hmm. That is great. Both know what situation you're in. You both know what kind of where your head's at, and you become friends with benefits. So that's people that have sex that don't want anything more, but they enjoy being around each other and they do kind of friend stuff, but then sort of fuck at the end of it. Great. Ideal, perfect scenario. If you have a friend that you then start having sex with, dangerous.
26: Oh, so you're saying that if you...
25: Let's say you go on a date. Yeah, you go on a date with someone because this is still friends with benefits. You go on a date with someone, you both sort of say, listen, I'm not really interested in anything, blah, blah, blah, blah, but you can stay together, but you enjoy spending time and you become friends. That's friends with benefits, isn't it? Because you're both doing whatever you're doing, but you're still doing stuff together like friends, and that's great. And you become friends with benefits from the outset. When you have a friend that you've been friends with for a period of time, just on a friendly basis, and then you start having sex with them, that's fucking dangerous.
26: Yes.
25: Because at some point, friends with benefits will always finish and it will always end. If you're both on the same page, it can end quite nicely.
26: You
25: have a friend that you then start having sex with, you're at risk of losing that friendship, and that is never worth it, and you shouldn't do it.
26: Weirdly, I've never thought about it in that way. I've always seen friends with benefits as sort of something you would maybe like the first version of what you said. So you meet and then you decide to be on friendship and then, you know, and have sex as well. I have never really thought about a good friend that I would suddenly sort of then start sleeping with, because for me, it that term friends of benefits, it is not that thing. It's entered into something completely different. Once you're sexually attracted to someone, they no longer are in that friendship bracket for me. I don't sleep with my friends. You know, I have lovely male friends and they are friends only for that reason, because once you cross, again, this is all me and my personal opinion on it, but once you cross that line, you are entering into dangerous waters, because someone usually gets emotionally attached. And when that emotional attachment is there, then it's no longer a friendship.
25: Yes, completely agree with that. But it does happen. Trust me.
26: So, Pete, hasn't this happened to you quite publicly?
25: Yes.
26: So, you were friends with someone for a long time.
25: Very
26: long period of time. Then you crossed the line.
25: But I mean, to be honest with you, that was slightly different, because it was more than friends with benefits, that. But I think...
26: So it went into a relationship, friendship thing in between something?
25: No, it didn't kind of go into a relationship. It went into a very complicated area of... something. But I think that it was, the problem with that was that because of the press and everything else, they called it friends with benefits.
26: I see. So that wasn't your label. That was
25: No, it wasn't a friends with benefits thing, like per se for us. But then because friends with benefits, I think, has got a negative connotation for women, but not for men. If a bloke's got a friend with benefits, it's like everyone's like, yeah, sweet, mate, great. But for whenever it's a kind of a woman, people kind of go, well, do you not want more? Like, do you not have more respect for yourself? All that sort of shit, which is really sad, because that shouldn't be the way. Does that make sense? Do you know what I mean? Like, if you went somewhere, somebody you've seen someone and you went, no, I've got a friend with benefits, though, people would be like, oh. What, do you know what I mean? Do you not feel like that?
26: Yeah, I do. Yeah, I get it. I mean, I guess... It maybe because now I'm in my 30s, it's different. I don't feel judged. In my 20s, I'd have been like, oh my God, I can't have sex with someone who's not my boyfriend because I'll be judged. Now I'm like, I know what I'm doing and this is my choice. So it feels like it's okay. But I read somewhere that when women have sex, a chemical is released that isn't released in men, which is like that. It's like a release of it kind of changes it into being more lovey than a friendship. So that, and I... from experience, you know, once it's almost like once I sleep with someone, I'm like, ah, shit, I'm there. I kind of start to like you now. So I, you know, that this is what I'm saying today isn't like, you know, revolutionary. That we all know that women sort of fall or tend to fall a little bit deeper. So why do we do it?
25: Is it just women? Do you know what? Let's keep the Friends with Benefits chat based on a joint agreement, because the what I find interesting about that is how that ends.
26: Well, the one I've just described.
25: Well, yeah, because if you have a friend with benefits, generally, I think there's actually, hold on a second. I've got some notes here, Cece.
26: I've got some notes.
25: Scientifically,

0: And oxy thingy majiggy.
1: And oxytocins, yeah. So if you start, and I have done this, I've had friends with benefits a number of times, and it's all great where you meet someone and you just agree to be kind of friends with benefits and whatever else. But at some point, someone always does end up catching feelings. Mm-hmm. It's very rare that you have a friend with benefits and you both kind of go, right, well, do you know what? Mm. I've sort of actually met someone I quite like. Should we call it a day? And they go, yes, sweet. Listen.
0: Yeah.
1: What normally happens is it's all great for a couple of months, mm-hmm. and then someone gets feelings. Mm-hmm. And then as soon as someone gets feelings, friends with benefits is gone. And if you don't want a relationship, and it can either go into a relationship or you start doing things properly, or you end up hurting someone and it becomes a fucking bitter, horrible mess. I don't know any friends with benefits that have been friends with benefits that have ended nicely.
0: I know. Yeah, I totally agree.
1: And that's kind of been my experience with it, is that all friends with benefits that I've ever had have always kind of ended badly because someone's wanted more, or they've been on a different page or whatever else. And because you've never had that kind of meaningful conversation about stuff, then when it does happen, it's quite awkward and weird because you've kind of got involved in something that you didn't really know a lot about. I kind of think that's what friends with benefits is.
0: I actually think it is probably more, you're going to set yourself up for more hurt doing that, because when you're friends with someone, like when, okay, so when you first meet a guy, you know, talking about women, you know, we're a bit more like, you're not going to share everything. You're not their friend yet. Friends, you know, friendship comes with time, as does a relationship. So when you're friends with someone, it's like you almost trust them a bit more. So you've already upped the level of what it is. So then you add sex into that and you're basically in a really great relationship because you're friends with your person that you're having then great sex with, and the sex is great because you've got a friendship. So what the fuck is it? It's like it's always going to end is if it is just a friendship, especially for one person, how is that going to be a happy ending?
1: Almost everyone says, when they say, what's your kind of dream partner? They say, I want like a best friend who I'm fucking ridiculously attracted to.
0: I mean, I've heard that so many times, Pete.
1: How many times do people say that? And then you think, well, that's friends with benefits, basically, isn't it? So you're right. How do you, if you start creating that kind of friendship bond with someone and you're having sex with them, what is to stop you thinking, well, hold on, this could be the person that I should be with?
0: Have you ever been in the moment when you're so in this, you know, the act where you think that maybe you're in love when actually you're not? It's just that, like, that lust love thing is, there's a really fine line because it's so great and you're so in it and it's like, fucking hell, I love you. You don't. You just fucking lust that person in that moment.
1: Yeah, 100%. Lust, love and obsession, I think, are very different things. I think there's three forms to that. Obsession is a completely different thing. And also, I mean, I think friends with benefits is a great thing.
0: Okay.
1: If you're both on the same page.
0: I mean, have you ever met anyone? I mean, you just said yourself, you don't know anyone. Have you ever been in that? How do you think it's great? Have you ever been in that where it's worked out?
1: I've been in it where it's worked out for a period of time and then it has got a bit weird and then it has to stop. And then maybe 2 years later, it's been revisited. Do you remember the good times we had? And it wasn't that kind of deep because you stopped it before it got to that deep level of people really falling out.
0: Yeah.
1: Does that make sense? Someone always kind of finishes it, I think, because they think, well, this is getting a little bit too much. Mm. If you do it at that point, I think it's okay. If you don't do it at that point, I mean, listen, but I'm emotionally detached a lot of the time anyway. Mm-hmm. And I take myself out of emotional situations.
0: I need to borrow a bit of that and I can apply it to my life.
1: I can do that. And that's not a very nice thing to be able to do, really. But yeah, I can do that. I can detach from emotional situations. And I don't know why that is. I think that's probably, you know, we've discussed different things before, a fucking fear of
0: protection,
1: protecting myself, whatever it may be. And I think if you can do that, then friends with benefits is a great thing. If you can't do that, then it's a fucking terrible, awful thing.
0: It's finding two people on that exact same page. And I don't know anyone that, you know, is equal for that amount of time that you're having friends with benefits, sexual friendship, relationship, whatever. I don't know anyone that's equal the whole way through.
1: I do think it's inevitable that someone will get stronger feelings.
0: Attached. Yeah, of course.
1: I think it's inevitable that would happen. And I think, you know, if you are

0: And also that you've got this thing, if you're friends with benefits, what are the rules?
1: Oh, shit, the rules. I haven't even thought about that.
0: What are the rules?
1: Oh, God.
0: So if you're friends with benefits, so let's say you've got kind of got the, you know, this friends with benefits relationship, maybe once, twice a week, or however often you're seeing this person, you're having sex and you're having a good time together, and then you go out one night and you meet someone who asks you on a date. Do you go on dates? Because you're not seeing someone, you're not with
1: anyone,
0: you've got friends with benefits. So should you still be out going on dates? Yes, you should.
1: Yeah, but I would feel weird about it. I would feel like maybe I have to tell that person, or, and then for me, I couldn't have sex with two different people.
0: Because
1: that's when the line would be like, whoa, no.
0: Yeah. And I think that's the thing. If you are doing that, then you have to be open and honest about that with your, you know, your friend with benefits or whatever it may be. Mm. But also then, if you're not doing that and you have just got friends with benefits and then someone asks you on a date, and then you do feel weird about it, then technically, are you friends with benefits with that person, or are you seeing them? What's the difference between
1: many levels?
0: So is friends with benefits actually a real thing, or is it just a way of people going, whoop, with the fact that they're actually seeing someone? Now, I actually think it probably is you're seeing someone and you just sort of go, no, we're friends with benefits, because it makes you feel better and less intense about
1: the situation. Control of the relationship.
0: You're in control because I've given it a name.
1: I've labelled it.
0: It's
1: a friendship.
0: And it's a friendship. No, we're just
1: mates.
0: I can
1: do what I want. Yeah.
0: I have sex. I can do what I want. I'm still free. I'm still, I can do this. I can do this. I'm not seeing someone. But actually you are. Do you know what I mean?
1: Yeah.
0: And it depends what level of this friends with benefits is, because you've got, do you just meet up and fuck? Because that to me is a fuck buddy. Friends with benefits is you actually go out, maybe do things like that friends would. You know, we go for drinks, you go for dinner, you go and do all that sort of stuff. That's what friends do.
1: See, I would then think I'm seeing that person.
0: But then is that actually then seeing someone? So what's the difference between fuck buddy, friends with benefits, seeing someone, relationship? So is it all just a stage that no one really has an answer for and they just like to label it at different points?
1: Mm.
0: Does that make sense?
1: Yeah, absolutely. I do think it comes back to the what controlling a relationship makes you feel like you are less vulnerable. Nobody likes to feel vulnerable, whereas I personally think vulnerability is one of the most beautiful states you could be in. But you don't want to be vulnerable with someone who is labeling you as a fuck buddy.
0: Yeah.
1: So it's, I think it's a really messy crossover, because there's also like, you know, you have a shit day at work. Do you call your friend with a benefit and say, I've had a really shit day at work today, like I want someone to talk to, and then you go around, you have a chat about it, you share your shit, you share the bad day, then you've created another bond, because then that person's consoled you and said, well, you know, maybe your boss is a twat or whatever it is, and then you have sex, you know, and then it's like, well, so now are you my person? Because that's what you would do in a relationship. You'd go home and tell your partner.
0: So I think that's how to define the stages of what you're doing, is what the emotional attachment and what you're sharing and the vulnerability you've got defines what label you're putting on saying. Fuck buddies, you meet up and have sex. That's what you do. You go up with your mates, they go up with your mates. Where are you? Let's fuck. That's a fuck buddy. Yeah.
1: Right.
0: Friends with benefits, I think, is when you go out and do fun stuff together. You go for dinner, you go for drinks, you do whatever else, but you're not sharing your emotional self with them.
1: I would be a shit friend with benefits then, because I could do that. I could just.
0: But you can sit there, even if you had a bad day. Fuck it, come out for a drink with me. I need cheering up, and you go out and you have fun together, and you don't necessarily have to have sex, but you have fun together like you would a friend. But you don't sit there and go, right, well, this has happened, blah blah blah blah. If you then move that on and you do have that emotional thing, then you become, you're seeing someone. Because you're sharing your emotions, you're sharing your personal vulnerability with them. Then that leads you off, and if you're seeing someone, that's because you think it could lead into a relationship, and then that's when a relationship comes. So I think that is how I would define it personally. Fuck buddy, you just fuck. Friends with benefits, you enjoy spending time with them, they cheer you up, they make you happy, but you don't share you.
1: Mm-hmm.
0: That makes sense?
1: Yeah.
0: You do. Then you're seeing someone.
1: Then I've seen everyone. Because I do not know how I wouldn't share me. It's just natural.
0: But what I mean by that is, you know, you've got people who, you've got friends.
1: Yeah.
0: You've got people that you couldn't live without, like me. You'll have friends who you work with or whatever else, who are your friends. So you can go out and have a good time with, but you wouldn't tell them all your deep, dark secrets and how you're feeling about everything. You'd just have a good time with them. Does that make sense?
1: Yeah, I get inner circle, outer circle. Yeah, I get it.
0: So Friends with Benefits has got to be your outer circle. As soon as you move to inner circle, do you see what I'm saying? But the problem with that is obviously when you are having a sexual relationship, you automatically feel closer and more intimate with them, which makes you think you can tell them stuff. But if you do that, you move from outer circle to inner circle, which makes it in the bubble of seeing someone and relying on someone.
1: 100%.
0: And because I think Friends with Benefits, you don't have to rely on. Friends with Benefits are there because you have fun, we have a good time, we have sex.
1: I think that's a good way to put it. You don't rely on that person. And when you start to feel like you are, then it's coming to something different.
0: And if you only want Friends with Benefits, or you think they only want Friends with Benefits, as soon as you start thinking you rely on that person, or not needing, but wanting to talk to them about when you've had a shit day and all that sort of shit, that's when you either think, fuck, now I want to be seeing this person, or I want to take it further, or fuck me, I'm off. That's actually, I've never thought of that before, but that's how I would define those things. And I think that's probably the only way you can, because it's all just labels for the same shit, isn't it?
1: Mm.
0: Do you know what I mean? Like,
1: I think this all comes back down to knowing who you are as a person and what you are capable of. For me, myself, and what you want. I know I'm too emotional. It wouldn't work for me because I know I would get attached. So if you know that about yourself, don't play with the fantasy of the idea of, oh, I can do this. You know, it's just a friend. You know, we're just having sex and we're both pleasing each other. It's fine. If you know you're not that type of person, then just don't do it, because it will just lead to lots of pain. And then you've got to get over that friend. Then you've lost a friendship and you've lost sex.
0: Yeah. And I think the only way that you can do that, really, even if, let's say, because I don't know why I've just given it four stages.
1: I like it.
0: But let's say you're fuck buddies with someone and that is just sex. That is the thing that you do. It's your booty call. Do you know what I mean? Whatever you want to call it. When you're out, we've all fucking been there. Where are you? You know, it's 11 o'clock at night.
1: Hang on. You're saying fuck buddy and Friends with Benefits, two different things.
0: Completely. Fuck buddy is just someone that you're sleeping with. So that's when you go out with your mates, they go out with their mates.
1: Jeez, these labels, I can't deal with it.
0: Whatever it may be, and then at 11 o'clock at night, where are you? And you just have that kind of sex, whether it be drunken sex, or you just have sex, and then it's kind of like, you have a little fucking chat, and then everyone's gone, and that's just it. And everyone knows what it is. Friends with Benefits is someone that, for example, let's say, Cece, you and I were out for drinks, and you had a friend with benefits, and you say, come join us. And they'd come and have a good night with everyone, because that's kind of, with all your like friends, whatever it may be, and they're more part of your life, but they're part of your life that you enjoy being around, and it's happy, and it's whatever else, but you're not giving them your emotional self. Does that make sense?
1: It does. I just don't.
0: Whereas your fuck buddy, you wouldn't invite a fuck buddy out with your friends because they're a fuck buddy.
1: Yeah, I get
0: it's
1: it.
0: It's just you two that fuck and do whatever you do. Friends with Benefits is more part of your life, but they're still on that outer circle of life.
1: I think I'm just behind with the times.
0: Well, this
1: shit is confusing me. Like, fuck buddy. Buddy means mate. And then I get what you're saying. Like, if you're just literally fucking somebody.
0: But listen to it like this. So what's the first word in fuck buddy? Fuck.
1: Yeah.
0: So the emphasis is on fuck. What's the first word in friends with benefits? Friends. So the emphasis is more on friends.
1: Right. And then you're seeing someone and then you're in a relationship.
0: This is just, by the way, for anyone that's listening, and same for you, Cece, I've just made this up. So I've just decided that that's how I can make it make sense. So that I'm not saying that this is right, but that to me makes sense. That you have a fuck buddy who is just someone that you don't really share anything with, but you fuck. You have friends with benefits who you enjoy being around. They make you happy. You have a really good time with. You can go out. You can go for dinner. You can do things that friends do and you have sex. And then you're seeing someone because you've given them something emotional and you think, fuck me, this could actually go further. And then you're in the relationship. And I think the only thing to work with, or the only thing to do, is your favourite thing in the world. What do?
1: Communicate.
0: There you go. That's the only way any of that can ever work, to people to be on the same page and know at what point of that scale you want to stop.
1: Yeah, even with the communication, though, I would probably still tease and lie to myself, you know, because I'd be like, I've got this, I'm fine, you know.
0: Yeah.
1: And that's why I think it's, if you are an emotional person and you are entering some dangerous waters, going into that, if you can emotionally detach and you know that that's a thing that you can do, then Oh, it's messy. It's messy, messy one.
0: The whole thing is a messy situation. And I think it all just comes down to knowing what you want and what they want.
1: Yeah.
0: And listen,
1: being honest with yourself first before them, be honest with you.
0: Yeah. And then knowing the different, because these are all just labels and terms, and life doesn't ever work out in labels and terms. You can't put everything in a fucking box.
1: No, but everyone not seems,
0: but exactly. But everyone seems to want to put things in a box. But if you have to, then that's probably a good way of looking at it and understanding where you are with what you're in. But I don't.
1: If it feels good, I think.
0: Do it.
1: But if it starts to feel messy or you're
0: reevaluate
1: it, yeah, and be brave enough to step away.
0: 100%. Be brave enough. And also, and this is probably more, hypocritical for me, but also be brave enough to step in.
1: To step up. Oh, God, fucking get this. I love it when we just make up these things and we're just
0: There you go. Yeah. Be brave enough to step down and be brave enough to step up.
1: Can we have that on our t-shirts?
0: We fucking can, yeah. Be brave. And I think for you, it's probably, and that's that. This is why we are the yin and yang of the dating show. Because for you, it's probably be brave enough to step down.
1: Oh, I know it is.
0: And for me, it's be brave enough to step up.
1: So we both need to be a bit more brave in our lives.
0: We both 100% have got to be more brave. And, you're emotionally just an absolute delight and a fucking fabulous person, whereas I'm emotionally fucked. So this is why I need to be more like you, Cece Coleman, because you are the light of my life.
1: Well, I need to be a bit more brave like you because I get emotionally attached very quickly and it leads to pain sometimes.
0: But so does
1: we can take a leaf out of each other's book, I think.
0: Do you know what? If there was just a little bit more of me inside you and if there was a little...
1: Hey.
0: If there was a little bit more of us inside each other.
1: I'm going to go with a bit more of me inside of you.
0: I'll try anything once. If we could be more like each other.
1: Yeah,
0: with no insertions. Oh,
1: if you were here now, I'd hug you. I would. Would be me bonding with you. Hugging.
0: Here we go. Hugging.
1: So, are you ready to play a game with me?
0: Yes.
1: Okay, so I'd like to play a really educational game called Would You Rather?
0: Right.
1: I'm a bit of a pro at this, by the way.
0: I'm not. I think I've only ever played this drunk.
1: You're about to play the Cece-vised version of it.
0: Okay. Will you warm me up first with a little bit of foreplay?
1: Yeah, I'll tease you in gently. So are you ready? Would you rather? So basically, I'm going to give you two scenarios and you're going to tell me which one. If you hesitate, usually when you have a drink, you hesitate, you just have to shut your drink. What can I do? What can you
0: do? I mean, I've got a bottle of tequila here.
1: I have actually. I've got a bottle of Patron. Patron, would you like to sponsor us, please?
0: Oh, well, I mean, no, we can't.
1: No, okay. Oh, yes, we can. Oh, we can. We've been told we can. Our producers just said we can drink if we want. No, I'm going to be absolutely chollied.
0: I mean, I don't mind because I'm a sort of a functioning drunk.
1: Okay.
0: Our producer is actually, I mean, this is when you know you've got a good producer, when we're talking and she's writing messages in the thing saying, do it.
1: Okay, so we're going to go and get some Patron then.
0: Do you want to do it?
1: I haven't got pineapple, so this is, how am I going to walk away? I can't walk away. Let me check what's in the fridge, hold on.
0: Oh, God.
1: Okay, so we got the tequila. This is how you play, okay? So you pour your glass of tequila. I'm so glad yours is a double shot as well. I don't think I can do a double shot.
0: Fucking do it.
1: Me. So basically, we ask each other a question each. And if you hesitate, because some of the questions are quite gross, you have to do a shot. Does that make sense? So I might say to you, Pete, right, what would you rather? Would you rather sleep in silk sheets or would you rather sleep in Egyptian cotton? And if you go, I don't know, then you shot your drink.
0: Right, okay.
1: I'm ready. So I'm going to start with you. This is a bit easy, actually. Would you rather watch someone have sex or watched?
0: Be watched.
1: Okay.
0: All right. Would you rather watch your parents have sex or your siblings?
1: Siblings. This is horrible. I don't like it already.
0: Okay. Why siblings over parents?
1: Because that's the last thing you want to see, isn't it? Your parents doing what they did to make you. So it makes me feel sick thinking about it, but I think I could probably watch that over my parents. And also, you know, your parents are a bit older, aren't they? At least, okay. I can say to my sister, hey, just don't be cray cray. Just, you know, keep it mild so that I, you know, almost pretend you're not.
0: Okay. So, I mean, that's gone from who would you rather watch or what would you rather watch to you actually giving advice on how they fuck before you watch it.
1: Yeah. Yeah.
0: Okay. Okay.
1: Okay. You all right with that?
0: I've got it.
1: Okay. Question for you. Would you rather have amazing sex that lasts 5 minutes or average sex that lasts an hour and a half?
0: 5 minutes.
1: Interesting.
0: Of course it'd be 5 minutes. Why would you not want an amazing 5 minutes rather than have an hour and a half of, oh, fuck me, can I come yet?
1: Yeah, but like never, like say ever again. Like it was the last time you're ever going to have sex.
0: Then five minutes because it's amazing. And you know what? That's actually a really good point, because a lot of people think that if you fuck for, we had this conversation a little while ago. If you fuck for 4 hours, it's amazing sex. Well, it's not really.
1: No, it's not. Actually,
0: sex is amazing based on the connection. Yeah, yeah, exactly. And, you know, Cece and I are knocking on a bit now. So, and to be honest with you, if you get 5 minutes out of me, well done. that's normally 4.5 minutes of cuddling afterwards as well.
1: Yeah, I agree there. I would rather get, it is not all about the length. It's not all about length of time.
0: Right. Okay. I was going to say, what are you in, more length or girth?
1: That's not a question on here.
0: Oh, right. Sorry. That's not part of the game. I was just interested.
1: No.
0: No, you're not going to answer. No. Okay. No. Fine. All right. Would you rather someone come on your face or your tits?
1: Tits.
0: Oh, was that hesitation?
1: That was not hesitation at all.
0: Okay. This is going to get really bad, isn't it?
1: Yeah. Oh my God, I can't believe we're playing this. I'm trying to, you know, I'm reading the ones that are on here that are slow mild, but the other ones in my head are terrible.
0: Okay. Go terrible.
1: Would you rather?
0: Would you rather have sex with an ugly man and a huge dick or a pretty man and a small dick?
1: Shut. Oh, sheesh. Shit.
0: Come on, Cece.
1: Fuck. Okay, hold on.
0: Oh. I'm walking away from...
1: Oh, that was still fucking tanking. Jesus Christ. Oh, fuck a duck. Wow, grapefruit juice is not the same as pineapple juice. Jesus.
0: Cece, just going in for a double
1: sweet. I'm moving on.
0: Okay.
1: Pure juice, fine.
0: Excellent, healthy.
1: Oh, fucking hell, why does it taste so bad today?
0: Well, probably because you've not had anything else to drink today and you've just gone straight in on the tequila. You're not in Croatia on holiday.
1: Oh, this is not going to help. None of this shit is going to help. Okay. Fucking hell.
0: Before we move on, you have to answer the question. So, ugly man with huge dick... or pretty man, small dick.
1: How long do we have sex for?
0: No. It's just an...
1: I've got questions.
0: Okay, but I don't know how long either of them have sex for. I don't know how long big dick, ugly man, or pretty man, small dick have sex for. So it's just who would you rather have sex... or what would you prefer?
1: Okay, so if it was like 2 minutes sex, then I'd...
0: No, it's not enough. It's just, what would you prefer? We're not discussing positions. We're not discussing how long it goes on
1: for. How ugly is ugly?
0: Elephant man ugly.
1: Oh, then the pretty man.
0: Okay, pretty man, small dick. Yeah. Okay. Yeah. Okay. So anyone listening?
1: Okay.
0: If you are... okay, then. If you are pretty with a small dick, Cece is up for it.
1: Okay, question for you. Would you rather... Oh, this might be a bit mean.
0: Go on, do it.
1: Would you rather have sex with Chloe Sims again or Megan McKenna?
0: Oh, wow.
1: I mean, I feel like that's two shots worth. That is two fucking shots.
0: Cece! Wow. Do I still have to answer that?
1: Yeah.
0: Oh, fuck.
1: Do you need another shot? Because that is some hesitation. Oh, that isn't
0: hell.
1: Yeah. Just shit. You need a shot just for not trying to find an answer. Come on.
0: Chloe.
1: I've never seen you struggle so much.
0: Oh, well, the thing is, like, Megan's a really good friend of mine now. And obviously, we were in a relationship. Chloe, I've known for a really long time, and it was very emotional. That was an out of order one.
1: But, oh, should I take it back?
0: No, I don't mean out of order. Like, Megan's got a boyfriend, so I'm going to say Chloe.
1: Okay. Fucking hell. Should we move on?
0: This show's gone downhill, isn't it?
1: I think our producer's left, actually. She's gone. And Pete and I just want to drink shots now, so...
0: Should we go out?
1: Yeah.
0: Shall we?
1: Shot together. Oh, fuck off. Final shot together for what? Just of how gross we are.
0: Go on, then. We'll do one more together. So we haven't seen each other. We haven't seen each other for a little while. So for everyone, if there is anyone still listening, pick up a drink. Have a drink with Cece and I. We want to say thank you for listening to us every week. This is probably going to be the last one after that game. Cup or come. Piss or come, sorry. So, Cece, I've missed you. I love you. Shall we cheers and have one last shot?
1: Yeah, go.
0: Yours is a little half shot, though.
1: But no, it's not. Look, it's full. Okay. So full.
0: Here's to Cece Coleman.
1: Here's to Peter Wiggs. Cheers. Fucking hell.
0: Beautiful.
1: I love it, but bloody hell, I need that pineapple juice. Right, Pete, can you introduce our next section,
0: Are we not done yet? Yes, of course.
1: We're going to give some advice like this after three shots of tequila. We're going to give advice.
0: Fabulous. I think I did four there.
1: Oh yeah, you did. You maybe you double up. Who you'd want to shag most? Yes, okay. Your exes.
0: Yes, thank you. Thank you. Thank you for that. Yeah, so you are listening to the Dating Show. You are listening to the Dating Show on FUBAR. Cece and I don't have a guest this week because we've missed each other. So we've just been talking about Friends with Benefits. We've just played Would You Rather, where we have we've done some tequila.
1: We'd like to be sponsored by Patron. That's why we're drinking.
0: Yes. Now, because obviously we've done tequila in quite quick succession, it's probably not going to hit us for about 10 minutes or so, which will lead us nicely into listeners' questions and stories. So we're going to start with some dating advice.
1: This is going to be good, isn't it, after tequila? Yeah.
0: This is from Jess. All right.
1: Okay.
0: And Jess has sent us a question in.
1: Oh.
0: Okay. So, Cece, Jess wants to know, how do I go about dating as a 23-year-old virgin? Now,
1: go on. Wow.
0: To be honest, yeah, Cece and I can't remember being virgins. It's quite a long time ago. But I don't think you should treat it any differently.
1: I would say also think if you're in that sort of age where maybe, you know, you're on a date and you share that with somebody, I would say go slower. I would say actually maybe take it a bit more slow than you would when we're all like 16 and ready to hump. Like, hump. Do you know what I mean? Hump. Yeah, you know.
0: Hump.
1: Yes.
0: I don't think there is a word to describe sex in a less flattering hump. I mean,
1: that's what I'm trying to.
0: So can I? So sorry, Jess. I'm going to get back to you. I just want to discuss CC humping. So if you have sex, do you then next day go, oh, last night I got humped?
1: Well, no. I say to the person, do you fancy a hump tonight?
0: No, you don't.
1: Yes, I do.
0: No, you don't. CC, please tell me you don't.
1: Yeah.
0: You don't. You don't.
1: I've said
0: you
1: it before.
0: Please don't tell me.
1: I'm all right with it.
0: I've got visions of you. Just, you know, walking humping. In, oh. Just walking in your underwear going, do you fancy a hump?
1: Yeah.
0: No.
1: With that P, that little like emphasis on the P at the end.
0: Hump.
1: Yeah.
0: Oh, wow. Wow. I mean, you are a beautiful woman, but that is not sexy.
1: Listen, no one's turned me down yet.
0: Do you want to hump? I'd be like, no, but I'll happily fuck.
1: I think, Pete, come on, in the moment, right? And you're...
0: You don't
1: you're
0: say there. Hump.
1: Okay, so would you like to have sexual intercourse with me? Is that better?
0: No, do you want to fuck?
1: Okay, fine. So back to our lady.
0: Yes, sorry, Jess.
1: Jess, don't use the word hump because Pete said it's a no-no. I think it's a good one.
0: I think for Jess, it all depends on how you see your virginity. So obviously at 23, I presume that you're maybe waiting for the right person and doing it the right way, really, which I think it's quite a big thing, isn't it, your virginity?
1: Yeah.
0: But some people see it completely differently. Like some people just want to get it out of the way. Some people just want to...
1: Hump.
0: So I don't think it's any different dating a virgin to not dating a virgin, other than the fact that you just got to be respectful, but you should be respectful to anyone you're dating. So it depends what you want out of it. And it depends if you are looking for the one and what your situation is, I think. Do you know what I mean?
1: I would be really open about it and don't sort of let... I would be really open and honest about where you are at. So the person that you have sex with knows this and will hopefully treat it a bit more delicately.
0: Yeah, completely. I agree with that. I would, let's say I was going on a date with someone and I was 3 dates in and didn't know they were a virgin. I would want to know straight away.
1: Yeah, of course.
0: Because I think the way you then talk and the way you go about things is completely different. Because sometimes if you do go out for drinks and you're dating someone and you have kind of a bit of flirty banter that gets sexual, whatever else, you wouldn't do that if you were dating a virgin, I don't think. Mm-hmm. Do you know what I mean? So you would change. So I think just be open and honest about it. It's actually a really fucking nice thing. Do you know what I mean?
1: Absolutely, yeah.
0: Yeah, it's not anything to be embarrassed about or anything like that. And I don't think it should make you any different to anyone else. So I wouldn't go about dating in any other way that anyone else goes about dating, apart from just being honest about it.
1: I mean, when I was, 23, I think... Actually, that wasn't... Which is a long time ago. It wasn't actually a big... It wasn't such a big deal. If you're... Yeah, I... Just be honest. If you're honest with where you're at, then the other person has a choice to sort of help.
0: And be proud of it. Be proud of the fact that you're a 23-year-old virgin. That's fucking good.
1: Yes, of course.
0: It's amazing. Yeah. Christ. Go on, Jess. We love that. So yeah, don't think yourself to be any different to anyone else. Just date how you would date and find the love of your life. Happy humping. Happy humping. Should we get a t-shirt with that on as well? Yes. We've got a lot of t-shirts.
1: We've got a lot. So, well, you mentioned something about a hat the other day and I quite liked that, but you didn't get me one. You had a P on your hat and I want to see.
0: You want to see? Okay, I will get you one. I will order
1: How
0: you
1: great
0: AC.
1: Would that look? Walking around London with a C on my t-shirt, a P on your, oh no, my hat, and then a t-shirt saying, second love. Wow, that's a look.
0: Oh, I can't wait to see you.
1: I can't wait to see you.
0: I'm so excited.
1: I wish we were together now whilst I've had some tequila.
0: Yeah, so do I, babe. So do I.
1: I feel like I'm celebrating alone. Even though you're there, you're not there.
0: I know. What can we do, eh? We're going to do something soon. We're going to arrange after this a little night out. Jess, don't treat yourself any different. Just go and date, do your thing, find the love of your life. Happy humping.
1: Yeah. Guys, this is it. This is the end where Pete and I are going to, if you want to stay for the next 15 minutes and listen to us drag it out, please do. Yep. This could be extra special because of the tequila. But Pete, I just want to thank you just for being you.
0: I just want to thank you for being you. I honestly, do you know what? Sometimes I think to myself, I don't know what I did without you in my life.
1: Same.
0: Like, I don't know how I survived.
1: We're both over 30. Why did it take you so long?
0: How did we get to 30 without each other?
1: I didn't. I had a missing piece.
0: Yeah, I did. And I felt, do you know what?
1: It's like my heart wasn't complete. It was like this, but like that.
0: Cece, you complete me.
1: You complete me.
0: You complete me.
1: You guide me.
0: You
1: to be a better human.
0: You guide me to be a better human. God.
1: Fuck.
0: Right, guys, so that was the dating show. You can send in it your was. Stories and questions by emailing thedatingshow@foobarradio.com. You can also find the Hub, the HQ, the home of the dating show on Instagram, which is at the dating_show. like stuff, share stuff. They're probably going to cut up a load of things of us doing shots
2: this,
0: and whatnot.
2: This won't be included, yeah.
0: And send us messages on there because we like to read that shit. When we're having a bad day, if you're nice.
1: I'm going to say bye now because I can't, like, the more stuff that comes out, I just, you know, when you're like, nah, can't say that either.
0: Okay, so Cece and I are going to go and have a disgusting conversation after this, which we can't put over the airwaves.
1: No.
0: So, goodbye. We love you.
1: Guys, thanks. Bye.
0: Bye.
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0: Cece?
1: Yes.
0: It's me.
1: Oh, I've missed you. I have, genuinely.
0: I've missed you so much. And you know what happens? You know, in the back, I subconsciously miss you all the time.
1: Yeah.
0: Like 24/7.
1: Yeah.
0: And then what happens is now and then it pops up on Instagram, something that we've done together. And then in my heart just goes, oh.
1: So this is genuine. I saw a picture of you the other day and I looked at you for a very long time and I was like, I fucking miss this man. Why aren't we podcasting today? I fucking miss this person.
0: It
1: made me angry. I was angry.
0: It makes me fucking hell. Weirdo. It makes me very angry that I just, sometimes I think to myself, what did I do before CC?
1: Oh, if this is how we're starting, you know the show is just going to go completely wrong for me.
0: Well, listen, to everyone else, welcome to the Pete and Cece Love Fest, otherwise known as The Dating Show, on FUBAR Radio. This week, we've got a topic, which is going public.
1: Love this.
0: So, yeah, this is obviously if you're in a relationship, whatever going public means to you, but if you're in a relationship and when is the right time to tell people that you are off the market?
1: Yeah.
0: And our guest this week is someone we see every week. One of us seems to know the guest.
1: Yeah, this is a bit of you this week, isn't it?
0: It's a little bit of me. This week is MasterChef winner, radio presenter, an all-round good guy, Riyadh, who obviously I did MasterChef with.
1: Did he beat you?
0: Oh, absolutely smashed the life out of me. He actually won the whole competition, so I don't mind.
1: Wow.
0: He's an amazing chef. Do you know what's really funny, actually, is when he first came on, when we did the heat together, they did this thing called a larder challenge, which is basically they go into the fridge, take what you want and cook what you want. And I'm pretty sure his first dish, they don't prepare you for that. They just go and cook something. You've got half an hour. And I'm pretty sure he cooks like a squab pigeon.
1: What?
0: Yeah, I did pancakes. So
1: I get it now. Okay, I see.
0: You know what I mean?
1: Right, that's why. Yeah, slight difference.
0: Yeah, yeah. But the I mean, I didn't know what I was doing, so obviously I picked up a bottle of wine straight away.
1: Yeah, naturally.
0: What you can just do with that wine, Pete. So I just unscrewed it and went drink it. What do you think? So whilst I was cooking my pancakes, I was just downing bottles of wine, which I think set the tone for how shit I was going to be.
1: Hang on, what were you meant to do with the wine then?
0: Well, you can use it for cooking, can't you?
1: Oh, God, no.
0: Everyone else was just looking at me like, is this bloke really just pouring himself fucking glasses of wine whilst cooking? I was like, well, do you know what I mean? I drink wine when I'm cooking at home, so why wouldn't I eat it?
1: Exactly. Pancakes.
0: Yeah, I'll draw a pancake.
1: Okay, well, we've clearly sold the guest today, so if you're...
0: Yeah, sorry.
1: Yeah, I mean, I'm interested, so
0: Yeah. We're also going to have the Love the Way You Lie game with Riyadh and our favourite part of the show, the listeners' questions and advice. But before that, Cece, what do you want from me?
1: Oh, the same thing I want every single week.
0: Keep it clean.
1: Okay.
0: Oh.
1: Okay, then I would like to learn this week.
0: You would like to learn?
1: I would like to learn.
0: Well, get ready for an education because it's time for the dating sex book. With me, Pete Wicks. Did you, that was my radio voice.
1: Yeah, I liked
0: it. What did you think? Did you like it?
1: Really good.
0: Thank you.
1: Strong.
0: So this week's dating sex book term is the angry dragon.
1: Right.
0: Cece, think about this.
1: Okay, thinking about it. So I always have to go with the first thought. I feel like the angry dragon is morning sex, but when you haven't cleaned your teeth, so the dragon breath, and it's quite amped up. So probably from behind, but just quite an amped up version of sex.
0: So it's fucking someone from behind because they have bad breath.
1: Pretty much, but I liked my version better. Like, you've simplified it. I like the little, like, nuances I put on top, which make it sound better.
0: I also enjoyed your nuances, but it is wrong.
1: Okay.
0: The Angry Dragon is a sex act. Are you ready for this?
1: Yeah.
0: Can you do me a favour again? I always like it when you close your eyes.
1: Oh, okay. Is it this point that I close my eyes, or is there another point?
0: I don't know.
1: It?
0: I just like it when you close your eyes. You look very pretty when you sleep.
1: Okay. Oh, I was going to say, next time I get up laying next to someone, I won't run off and put makeup on then.
0: No. You're a pretty sleeper. That also makes me sound like a peeping Tom. Are you ready?
1: It's getting good today. Go.
0: A sex act in which you smack the back of your partner's head right after ejaculating in their mouth. This causes semen to erupt from their nostrils while they roar like a fire-breathing dragon.
1: I couldn't have been more wrong.
0: No, you couldn't. So, yeah, it's basically spunk in her mouth, smack on the back of the head, semen comes out the nose. Looks like a dragon.
1: Wow.
0: How'd you feel about that? Have you ever participated?
1: No.
0: You knew where I was going there, didn't you?
1: If someone smacked the back of my head, I would smack their willy so hard. Trust me. It would not be that kind of, not. Really?
0: Some people are into that sort of dick slapping
1: aggression. Yeah.
0: Aggression.
1: No, not me. No.
0: I do you know what? One, when Fubar kind of gave me the opportunity to kind of host this show with you, I thought to myself, now is my time to educate the people of the UK. Well, not just the UK, the world, because we have people from all over the world listening. So I just thought now is the time for me to educate people on, ways in which that they can spice up their
1: sex life, if you want to call that sex life. Cool. Well, do you know what? Again, learn something new, and also, we all got to try new things.
0: Yeah, exactly. We've all got to try new things. And also, anyone that has listened to my Dating Sex book and has tried some of these things, or is willing to try some of these things, or get some inspiration from me, because obviously I understand I'm an inspirational guy when it comes to the Dating Sex book. So if people would like to try these things and let us know how you get on, that would be great. So write to us. Or send us a message on the Instagram, which is the dating_show. That would be great, because I'd like to hear how the Angry Dragon goes down with your
1: partner. I would. I actually got a message from one of our listeners last week about one of the stories. You know what? I'll bring it up later on when we go back to our stories, because she responded. So we have an answer.
0: I also got a response from one of our listeners last week. Hannah with the beautiful voice.
1: Yeah. I think it's the same person.
0: Fabulous.
1: Okay.
0: So now onto weird and wonderful dating news. Cece, take it away for me.
1: Okay. He's seen it all before, says woman whose midwife was her ex-boyfriend.
0: Sorry?
1: Can I just take a minute to think about that? Wow. Hold on. I'll read out again just in case no one got it. So he's seen it before, says a woman whose midwife, that's the person that, delivers babies.
0: Was that a mid-husband then?
1: So, yeah, would it be a mid-husband? That's actually a good question. What do midwives, what do they call when they're men?
0: Is it a mid-husband or is it a mid-person?
1: A mid-man.
0: Mid-man.
1: Mid-man. So her mid-man was her ex.
0: Say it again for me.
1: Mid-man.
0: Mid-man.
1: Mid-man.
0: Okay, the mid-man.
1: The mid-man delivered.
0: The mid-man delivered.
1: Yeah, he did.
0: Yeah, he did.
1: A woman named Tasha was shocked when she was giving birth and her ex-boyfriend walked in. Oh, I get it now. Okay, so Tasha was expecting her first child. Well, she knew her ex, Tim, was a nurse at the local hospital. She never imagined that she would end up as one of his patients. But when she was in the ward, as she was getting ready to push, her midwife said that she would soon be finishing her shift and another midwife would be taking over. Right.
0: Midman
1: walked in the room and casually said, "Hey, Tasha," before going on to deliver her first child, Mackenzie. Mackenzie's dad was not as relaxed, saying, Are you fucking kidding? Before calming down and focusing again on the birth. Tasha says she was thinking to herself, oh, what's that's fine. It's not the first time he's been down there. Tasha, you dirty bird.
0: You dirty bitch. Wow. I mean, it's not the first time he's been down there, but normally he's putting staying in rather than taking staying out. So I imagine that was slightly different.
1: Okay. Tasha's partner's the one I'm feeling for here.
0: So am I.
1: He's got to deal with a lot. It's not even him delivering his own baby. It's the ex. That's emotional deepness.
0: Yeah, I mean, it's to be honest with you, this whole story is a little bit mental, but I'm here for it and I like it. But still, the only thing I can think of is, what do you call a midwife that's a man?
1: Shall I Google it quickly?
0: Can we? Can we? Because it's going to play on my mind and I'm not going to be able to concentrate on Riyadh.
1: Okay.
0: Our producer...
1: Oh, it's called a male midwife. Okay. Oh, great.
0: Oh, that's not as exact. Okay, well, it's called a male midwife, but we like midman.
1: No, midman's much better.
0: Yeah, we like midman. Yeah. Again, so we're just changing terms and, you know, doing all sorts of things on this show. So
1: I reckon in the Urban Dictionary, it actually says that. I don't, you know, maybe not the English or Cambridge... Urban.
0: I think we should set up our own dictionary.
1: Oh, I mean, we pretty much do every week with your sex book. So I'm sure some of these... Oh, dear, you look very confused. What is wrong?
0: Do you think, I just had a thought, you know, obviously we work in the public eye and people in the public eye like to just try and make as much money off of anything they possibly can. Do you think we should release a PC sex book Christmas book?
1: Oh, God, you just come up with these ideas, honestly.
0: Honestly, or PC Christmas crackers. What's an angry pot?
1: Oh, that is the one. Maybe we should have said this on there because now we've got to find someone to like pay us to do it. And maybe we need... Okay, we'll come back to that.
0: We'll come back to that. But yeah, listen, we'll come back to that. If you do see some PC merchandise coming soon, because we've obviously got the T-shirts coming with the circle and...
1: Yeah, that's already, yeah.
0: Because that's the circle of love. So, yeah, you know, we're going to have a full merchandise. We'll set up at www.pc.com.
1: I think the crackers are a fucking brilliant idea.
0: Yeah, thank you.
1: I'd buy my own crackers, or I'd buy our crackers.
0: No, because we'll have Christmas dinner together and we'll pull...
1: Yeah, then we'll buy our own crackers.
0: Well, I can't imagine we'll have to buy them, babe. If we're making them, we'll probably get some for free. Fucking hell. I'll be absolutely raging if I've got to buy my own crackers. You know what I mean? If I don't get gifted a set of my own crackers, I'll be fucking raging. Well, Jesus Christ, CC. So, everyone, you are listening to The Dating Show on FUBAR Radio, if you are still listening. Still to come, we have our guest, Riyadh, who won MasterChef, and he's a radio presenter, and he's just a really great guy. We've got your best and worst dating stories, and our topic this week is... Drum roll.
1: It is. Going public.
0: Going public.
1: So I'm going to talk about that a little bit because do you remember back in the day when it used to be like fashionable or it was the thing to do when you'd go on Facebook, yeah, and you'd type.
0: I just know where you're going all the time. Weird telepathic girls.
1: And you'd be like, oh, I'm like in a relationship. What was the other one? It was it's complicated. Do you remember that one?
0: Yeah, it's in a relationship with.
1: Yeah,
0: or it's complicated.
1: And or the joke that you put with who you're complicated with, do you?
0: No. It's complicated with Melanie down the road. Do
1: but
0: you know
1: that,
0: what I mean?
1: Again, that wouldn't surprise me because I think people are so oversharing now that it wouldn't surprise me if they wanted.
0: But then what you used to do, it used to pop up on the feed, so you'd be sitting there.
1: Yeah,
0: and then in your feed it would be. I don't know, Jess, whoever is now single. So you like that one. Or poke them. Did you poke them? And then you give them a little poke.
1: Yeah.
0: Yeah. Give a little virtual poke.
1: Yeah.
0: Just to go, I see you're single now, babe.
1: Yeah.
0: Facebook were great, weren't it?
1: Well, I just think it was, in some ways, it was quite a casual way of showing, you know, your status. So it's sort of like a dating app in a weird way. But now I just think it's gone a bit far because if the exposure now, so obviously we've gone sort of gone, I mean, everyone's using Facebook and I know it's, you know, Instagram is owned by Facebook, but Instagram, it's like, well, it starts off with going on a picture when you're on a date, doesn't it? And then you probably get someone's arm in the picture and then you're like, Then it's the, who's that? Is that
0: then it's it, yeah, it's the driving one where they're driving.
1: The driving. The driving one.
0: Yeah. See, I could never be part of them leading up to things because obviously my arms are quite recognisable.
1: Yes.
0: So it's fairly obvious whose fucking arm it is whenever it's in a picture. So I used to fucking just try and get out of the way of every fucking picture.
1: So, Pete, let me ask you, when does it feel right for you? Because you've had some high profile relationships, you know, you've been...
0: Well, you say that.
1: Okay.
0: I've had one, really. And the rest, I mean, look, if I get pictured with a girl on a night out, even someone who's a friend, that then for the next 6 months becomes girlfriend. Yeah. So if I then get pictured a week after with a different girl who might also be a friend, it will be following on from previous relationships. So my relationship history, and now and then, like the Sun or whatever will do my relationship history, there's about 30 people on it. Of which are just friends that I've been pictured with.
1: Yeah.
0: But then they go, then you moved on to a short relationship or a short dating, whoever. And actually it's bollocks. It's not happened. So I basically go public with people I'm not even with.
1: So when do then you go public? When for you?
0: I don't.
1: Have you not really? Have you never like put someone on your gram?
0: One person, my ex, was the only person that has been on my gram as a relationship.
1: More than a friend, is it? Interesting. And is that because it was already out there and everyone already knew?
0: So? Yes, generally already out there. And also, I think a lot of people now are. As much as they do that kind of hiding, kind of, you know, I'm with someone, but you don't know who type shit. Or I tell you what I do see a lot of time, and girls do it mostly, is you'll see a girl and she'll put up a picture of a boyfriend, and then people, you know, when you go try and tag or look who the boyfriend is.
1: Yeah.
0: And then it'll be, not this time.
1: Which
0: I think is quite funny.
1: Yeah.
0: But a lot of people now generally try and keep things a little bit more private, I think.
1: Mm-hmm.
0: Well, actually, you've got a mixer. You kind of got people that are well over the top and like everyone to know they've got a new boyfriend
1: mm-hmm.
0: or a new girlfriend, and they do that nonstop. And then next week it's a different person. Then next mm-hmm. week's a different person. And this is the love of my life, and I'm going to marry this person. I'm going to have fucking kids with him. And the next week, oh shit, no, this is his brother actually. or you've got the people that are in relationships that you would never know about, and you think are completely single.
1: Yeah.
0: So. And there's a lot of people like that who have been, you know, you think are completely single, constantly with the girls on nights out, constantly going lovely places on holiday, and you think, who the fuck are you going with? And then you find out they've been in a relationship for 15 years. And you think, well, what?
1: On that lovely little note of yours, shall we enter our guest?
0: Shall we end? Well, let's not enter him. Let's invite him in. Let's invite him into the...
1: Enter him.
0: I don't...
1: Enter him in.
0: I love Riyadh, but I don't want to enter him. So if... Maybe should we invite him into the conversation?
1: Enter him in.
0: No, let's not enter Riyadh.
1: Enter him in.
0: No, let's just invite... Okay, Riyadh.
1: Enter.
2: Hello.
0: How are you, MasterChef winner?
2: I'm all right. How are you doing? Actually, where's
0: the trophy? Show me the trophy, because obviously,
2: hang on.
0: We've got to see it, mate.
1: Let me just show you.
0: I never got a chance to actually see it, did I? So, look at that.
2: Yeah.
1: Very pretty.
2: I shine it every day. It gets polished.
0: Fabulous. You're busy shining that and polishing that, and I'm busy shining, polishing something I've always had. How are you, mate?
2: Yeah, good. I was just... I bumped into Cece yesterday.
1: We did, didn't we?
2: How was your brunch?
1: Lush. That place is my new hangout. It's very, very nice. How was yours?
2: Yeah, it was really, really nice.
0: Could you have done better?
2: To be honest, that whole road, Northcote Road, is like packed with places. It's like so hard to pick somewhere, isn't it?
1: Yeah.
2: We're all good.
1: Sport of choice.
2: But yeah, it's. I saw Cece walk by and I said to my boyfriend, I was like, I think I'm on her show tomorrow, but I'm not 100% sure.
1: And then I went and Googled you. I was like, hold on one second. Let me just check one second to make sure that I'm not talking to a complete stranger here. Yeah. So apologies for that. But it was lovely to see you.
2: Yeah. And I think we both read the brief now.
1: Yeah, we both read the brief. You know what we're doing today. Yeah. Good.
0: Are you sure you both know what's happening?
2: I think so.
0: Okay, good. All right, I'll tell you what we're going to do then, Rehab. We're gonna start you off. We're going to tickle your bollocks and start you off with some quick-fire questions, aren't we, Cece?
1: We are indeed.
0: So do you know what? You crack on, babe.
1: All right, then, the first one. Would you prefer a date night in or a date night out?
2: Oh, I think because we are in a pandemic, I'm all about going out, date night out.
0: Kissing or cuddling?
2: Kissing, defo.
1: Giving gifts or receiving gifts?
2: Receiving, hello.
0: dating apps or meeting in person?
2: Meeting in person.
1: Dream job or dream partner?
2: Oh, that's the hard one.
0: This is our favourite one.
1: I know.
2: Dream partner.
0: Okay, chat up line or straight to the point?
2: Straight to the point, I'm Irish. In no messing.
1: Big spoon or little spoon?
2: Big spoon.
0: Nice. And single or taken? I think we know the answer to that one. You've got a lovely fella, haven't you?
2: Yeah, taken. Very much so.
0: How long have we been together?
2: 3 years.
0: Which fucking hell.
2: In gay years is like a lifetime because generally they don't last as well. No, that's like a stereotype. But yeah, no, we're doing well.
0: Amazing.
1: So 3 years, so that fits in nicely. So our subject today is basically around when is it acceptable to share that your partner is your partner? So 3 years, how long did it take you to announce, what's your partner's name?
2: Josh.
1: Josh, before you announced him on socials, when did this happen?
2: It's a weird thing, isn't it? It's like, when did it become expected that you have to sort of put out a press release about, you know, here's Bay, hope you enjoy him too, and
0: as much as I do, yeah
2: it's like a business announcement, but yeah, you kind of have to do it, otherwise people are a bit like, whoa, what's going on? So we he was like quite active on Instagram, and he's like a bit of an influencer at the time when we met, and so we both had a following, and we both knew that a lot of the following was overlapping. So we had to have this conversation of, you know, we want to let people know, but we want to keep it classy. We don't want to make it like a big song and dance.
0: I just love the idea of a couple sitting there going, we have to let the fans know.
2: I know.
0: I absolutely love the idea of that conversation, sitting there with a glass of wine. When are we going to let everyone know?
2: They're just dying to know.
0: Honestly,
2: no,
0: because I'm pretty sure some of them can't sleep because they've got an idea.
1: They have to know.
0: It's not been confirmed. I love that. Anyway, sorry, carry on.
2: But we were like toying with the idea for a while, and then we went on a holiday to Crete. I think maybe 2 months into dating, and on that holiday, a lot of stuff happened. It was also me saying, "I love you" for the first time. And I actually didn't know whether I was supposed to say, will you be my boyfriend or I love you first. I think everyone has a different...
1: Interesting. Yeah.
2: What do you think?
1: I think it depends. I quite like to know that I'm someone's partner, even though I know that they're my partner. So I want to know. I'm like, can you just ask me to be a fucking girlfriend, please?
2: Yeah.
1: Even though I know. Excuse
0: okay.
1: me.
0: So I've go. Got a completely
1: here go.
0: Now. Well, don't here we go, me.
1: Right?
0: I've just got a very, you know, a completely different experience of all this because obviously I have been single the majority of my life. Do people ask people to be their boyfriend and girlfriend in that?
2: Yes.
0: Is that what you do?
2: Well, it's awkward though because you don't want to make it kind of like you're asking your business partner to, you know, invest in your business. It's like no. I quite like the asking though, because it's almost like a pre-engagement. It's like we had a big fight on a night out and some ex tried to weasel his way in with me. Of course, everyone just wants a piece of Riyadh. You know how it is.
0: Of course, mate.
2: And so he was quite, we were like walking on eggshells with each other. But I think that kind of emotion and passion led to me saying, will you be my boyfriend? To kind of say, no, I'm picking you. And it actually turned a difficult thing into quite a romantic thing. And I liked asking.
1: I think it is good to have, like, it's just, I mean, look, we all know, right? You know when you're with someone, you know when you're not. But it's quite nice to have that confirmation. For instance, in arguments or when someone else is, you know, involved in it, and then they say, is this your partner, and you haven't had that chat, it's a bit like, well, yeah, they are, we've been together for a few months, and but we haven't actually said the girlfriend or boyfriend thing yet, but we're about to, and you know, and you're sort of justifying yourself to someone because they've just simply asked, is that your partner?
2: Yeah, so I'd rather just normal thing to ask. It's like,
1: yeah, even though you know, but I don't think
0: I've ever asked anyone.
2: It just happened. Well, how do you know if you're exclusive? How do you know if what the rules are?
1: Yeah.
0: Well, half the time I don't want to know.
1: That's probably why you don't study up.
0: No, I'm pretty sure the last person that I ended up actually being...

0: thinking about the fact it wasn't my girlfriend, I didn't want people to think that. I went, oh no, that's just, and then felt horrendous.
1: Oh,
0: yeah, but I didn't mean it like that. You know when you panic, and I was like, oh no, it's not my girlfriend. So I made a big fucking thing of it. So I think that's the only time it matters to me what the label is when, because I know how I feel, and hopefully they do. So you're basically labeling something for other people's benefit.
1: Yes, totally.
0: Not for your own.
1: Well, I my favorite part of the whole situation is that kind of like limbo land where you and the other person know, but no one else does. And I think for a lot of it only lasts maybe a couple of weeks. And I know it did for Josh, where it was like our really lovely little secret. And it gave like a lot of novelty to this new fledgling relationship. And then when we were on that holiday in Crete, that's when we decided it's time to make it happen. And actually, I have the picture framed that we used to announce. I hate that word, but...
0: Oh, I love the announcement picture.
1: So let me... Can you see that? It's the two of us sitting on a rock.
2: Oh, that's lovely.
1: Embracing. So no faces, just a post.
2: Oh, so you put that on Instagram.
1: Yeah. And so I thought that was a very gentle way to do it.
0: Did you tag it? Obviously, you were both tagged in it.
1: Yeah, so the nosy bastards could click and have a little, you know, peruse. But, you know, got to give them something.
0: So with social media, because I think social media has had the biggest impact on people having to label their relationships and when they go public with everything. Because, pre that, you wouldn't really go public. You wouldn't call round everyone and go, by the way, I've got a boyfriend. By the way, I've got a girlfriend. Yeah. By the way, I've got this. It would just be when you see them. But now, because of social media, it's like you have to announce it. Mm. You have to tell everyone when you're in a relationship, when you're not. And it's the easiest way to find that. If someone is in a relationship you don't necessarily know, you go on their Instagram, check if there's any pictures, you do all that. Whereas pre-social media, I suppose it was just when you met people, went to parties or whatever else, that's the only time you would really know if someone was single or in a relationship. Do you think that social media has caused more problems for people when it comes to having to announce their relationship status? Do you think it makes
1: people... Absolutely.
0: Yeah.
1: No question. It not only that, it just makes every single part of a relationship more complicated.
0: Yeah.
1: Because everything's branded. Everything is, how is this going to make me or us look?
0: When it comes to a social media presence, my social media presence is very much and has been for a long time, single kind of bachelor guy, you know, whatever it may be. And that's part of how people know me and what people, you know, like or whatever else. So if I'm seeing someone or dating someone, I continue, you know, I go and do PAs or I meet people, I'm very friendly, I'm quite flirty, I'm whatever else. That is can be seen as disrespectful if you have a partner, even though that's part of my job in a way. Does that make sense? Part of my job is to be quite flirty. People know that I'm quite flirty with everything. And having to change that or completely change who you are because you want to be respectful to someone makes it quite hard when that's part of your job.
2: I've said this to Pete before. I was with someone who really struggled with my social media, very jealous. I would put up, you know, I did a bikini shoot and I had to cancel the shoot, take the picture down, pay the money back. And it all just went horribly wrong because this person was so jealous. But that's probably because I didn't pick up on the red flags that were there the whole time, the jealousy. And I, you know, sort of just pretended it wasn't because I was in love. And then the next thing was, why aren't I on your social media? You know, you can put a bikini picture up, but you can't put a picture of me up. And for me, it was just too much pressure because I wasn't ready to share with all my followers my private world of what I thought was love and happiness. Why, you know, wasn't quite ready to do it. So I mean, it always comes back to that, you know, if you have to communicate with each other and understand what are the levels. Are you okay not to be on my social media, or when is the right time? Yeah. And it fascinates me because 10, 15 years ago, this wasn't a conversation. You know, no one was sitting in their living rooms, as Pete said, over a glass of wine saying, are we ready to tell everyone about us? Like, are you ready to tell your family, not the people that follow you who actually don't know you?
1: Yeah.
2: It's an incredibly weird world. Like, it makes you just think, where are we going to be at in 20, 30 years? Like, what else do we need to share?
1: You know what? It's a funny one. Everything you said there just resonates so hugely with me. But I think that actually the future is bright, which is probably a contentious thing to say. I think that we are kind of beginning to come full circle with the social media and love thing.

0: where I'm seeing kind of Gen Z friends of mine that I've kind of grown up in a social media world doing this, say, relationship announcement thing. And they're doing it so much more subtly than I could ever do it. They literally, they just go for it. They don't do an announcement. They're just like, oh, now there's pictures with this person. And, and there's a love heart. Or there's the, you know, the two guys or two girls holding hands emoji. And there's no kind of justification of the relationship. It's just, there it is.
1: Yeah. And
0: then there's a picture of my cat or then, you know. And I
2: think
0: so,
2: that's probably the best way to do it. I think when people start having to justify why they're in it, do you know what I mean? I think that was what people used to think making an announcement or letting people know that you're in a relationship was, is this is now my partner. We've been together for however long. This is the story of our relationship. And this is what's going to happen moving forward. You don't need to fucking do that. This is just, you know what I mean? This is,
0: and I
2: this
0: think what well, it is making. I think it elongates a potentially bad relationship longer than it should be because you're afraid to go, actually, we're not around, we're not together anymore because you've had your announcement moment. You've had your big like song and dance about being with this person. It makes it less easy to disconnect, which can be so damaging for both parties.
2: And I think it's always safer to say as little as possible about your relationship. Because we've all seen it a million times, the big announcement about this is it's the love of my life. I've never met anyone like him. He's the best thing since sliced bread. We can't wait to get married and have kids 3 months later. He's an arsehole. I fucking hate him. Nothing pictures like he was supposed deleted. To be. Pictures deleted. And you go, oh, trouble in paradise again. do you know what I mean? Like, and that's one of my favourite things about social media is how dramatic everything always is.
0: Yeah,
2: you know what I mean, because it is dramatic when people delete every picture and you go, oh, every picture's been deleted. And then next week, suddenly they'll reappear again. And you think, I wonder what the row about.
1: You know also, right, if you're putting up every single picture of your ex-partner on your gram, what about the new partner? They're just going to see your whole like dating history. Like, I wouldn't necessarily want to see my new partner's like all his ex-girlfriends all over Instagram. It's just a, I almost can't get my head around it sometimes.
0: If I broke up with a guy years ago, and I made a conscious decision to keep all of the pictures up on my page. So if you scroll way back, they're still there.
1: Yeah.
0: And I love this guy, but like we're friends. And so because I see it as like, it might not have worked. We might have had like a bad breakup or you might hate me even. But that was a really important part of my life and me becoming like who I am today.
1: Yeah.
0: And if the new partner doesn't get that, why they're still there, then they're not the person for me. Because I'm all about kind of story and journey and all that wanky shit.
1: You said it, I think you're still friends. If it was a very, you know, and that says that something about you as a person, if you're able to be friends with your ex, you know, that's nice. But if it's a very messy thing and there's low, you know, and that person's still on your page, you think, why are you holding up? I would question that person.
0: I get, if it was damaging and they were an asshole to you, then of course you want to get rid of them.
1: Yeah.
2: So listen, before we move on to our little game, can you give us your three top tips for going public?
0: Okay. Don't do it too soon and enjoy the moment being for you and them first.
2: Yep.
0: I say keep that moment for as long as possible because it's fun. Number two, it doesn't need to be a big song and dance. Go subtle or go home.
2: Go subtle or go home. I love that.
0: Yeah, it's just, it's part of you, but it's not all of you. So just have fun with it.
1: Nice.
0: And then number three, like Cece said, communicate, and make sure that you're both on the same page before making it public.
2: Love that.
1: I love that,
2: my man.
1: Thank you.
2: That. Good.
0: No problem. I'm going to set up a consultancy firm for online dating.
2: You should do. Right, Cece.
1: We're
2: going
1: to play a game with you.
0: I've prepared for this.
1: Oh, good. Well done. You did read the brief.
0: Oh, yeah.
1: So, Love the Way You Lie. We play every single week. You're going to tell us two stories, two of which are going to be a lie and one's going to be the truth. Is that the right way around? Because every week I get that wrong.
0: No, two truths and a lie.
1: Two truths and one lie, because we haven't played this ever before. So, we get a question per story, which we will ask at the end. So, number one. Story number one.
2: Okay. Just before you start, I say this every week and it's always correct. I think Cece did it last week again. Cece's amazing at this. She's like Sherlock fucking Holmes. I am shit and I don't think I've ever got one right.
0: Not one.
2: I don't think I've got one right, Abba.
0: I'm a really bad liar, so this might be your week.
2: Okay, good. Let's do it.
1: Analyze.
0: Okay, story number one. What one will I start with? Will I go truth or a lie? Okay, story number one.
2: Are you going with a truth or a lie?
0: I fuck you. How about that? I was in a relationship with this guy, and we were, you don't need to know this detail, but we were together for about a year. And it was long distance. I don't know why I said that either, but we were enjoying each other's bodies one Sunday afternoon. And when the enjoyment came to a natural end, we threw the condom onto the floor, just, you know, to throw it away. And this boyfriend had a little dog. It was a miniature pincher, so like slightly bigger than a chihuahua. And the minpin came in and barked for a minute and then left. And then later on, I was going, you know, making the bed and trying to find this used condom, which was nowhere to be found. And we looked at each other and we were like, did the dog eat it? And then we started laughing and then we panicked. And then we thought, let's just keep an eye on him for the next 24 hours and see if he's okay. It could be under the, it could be some, maybe it's on the roof. I don't know. Next day, I'm taking the little dog for a walk. And now the neighborhood that he lived in was very residential. Loads of kids, loads of yummy mummies, loads of buggies. And there's a kind of a doggy play area. And I'm taking him out and I'm on my phone while he's going for a poo, and I look back and the dog has the condom hanging from his little doggy bum hole halfway out, and there's about 20 people around, and I swear a couple of them saw and were looking at me. I can't be 100% sure because I went into panic mode, and I thought, what does one do? Do I pick him up and run away? Do I leave him and run away by myself? So I decided I was going to reach down and hold the very end of the condom and gently pull away until it came out of my hand, and I put it in the doggy bag and we vacated the vicinity. That's story one. Do you want questions now or at the very end of all three?
1: I need a bit to breathe.
2: Yeah, we need to process that one. So okay. We'll do all questions at the end.
0: Okay, story number two. I was, I had just come out of the closet. I think I was about 18 years old and I was still living at home with mum and dad. I was dating this guy that I met online and he lived in my local area. Now, I lived in a really small town, so it was like the only two gays in the village, and luckily he was hot, so that was great. And, you know, we had fooled around before in his car, in a bush, but never in my house. And anyway, I knew he was on a night out. He was texting me saying that he was on a night out and that he was drunk and sending all these, I really like you, and romantic text messages. I went to bed and then my phone starts ringing beside my head. It must have been about midnight. And I'm like, hello. And I'll call him Ben. He was outside my house, shit-faced, going, can I come in? I'm like, no, you cannot come in. My parents are here. They have only just found out that I'm gay. It's a difficult time. They're fine with it, but let's just ease into that. And then he goes, no, let me in. And he kept saying, let me in. I said, God, okay, but you need to be quiet. Went down, brought him in. I literally had my hand over his mouth as we walked up the stairs. I lived up in the attic. That was where my room was. Mum and dad were on the first floor. So we had to walk past their bedroom up to mine. Great. We're there, again, enjoying each other's body. This is a different guy, by the way. And then he says he needs to go for a wee. And I'm like, well, you can't.
1: Not allowed.
0: No, you'll need to go past my parents' bedroom. And he goes, no, I need to go. He walks past the bedroom. Now I'm on the upper floor listening as he's going by. And I just hear my parents' bedroom door open as he's walking past. And I hear my father and this half-naked guy that I'm with have an interaction in the hallway. And I'm 18. And my dad goes, hello? And he goes, Ben? I'm like, what? And he goes, what are you doing here? Apparently, I didn't know this. Ben was one of my dad's employees in his garage as a mechanic. And we were getting off together. Ben hadn't told me. So my dad then says, Ben, come downstairs. I need to have a chat with you. And I'm free. I'm sweating. My heart is palpitating. And I go to the landing and I can hear them talking. And the one thing I picked up from the conversation was, what are your intentions with my son? And then Ben said lovely things and was very polite about it. And then my dad gave him permission to go back upstairs to me. And then that was the end of the story. Dad didn't want to talk about it again. And it was ancient history, but it didn't last. That was kind of one of the last times we met. That was story two. Story three, another long distance relationship. I would see this guy once every 3 months, and it was difficult being apart sexually. So I decided to give him a gift. And I was in a sex shop in Dublin perusing with a couple of friends, and I found this tube called Clone a Willy. You ever heard of this? Clone a Willy.
2: Clone a Willy.
1: Clone a Willy, right.
0: Yeah, Clone a Willy. And so it's a home dildo making kit. So you make like plaster and you insert your member and then you let it harden and then you pour in latex. And 24 hours later, you have a self-made dildo. So I made this pink monstrosity for the ex, and when I went to
2: I love the way you called it a monstrosity, though.
0: A complete monster. Absolutely.
2: Boy, yeah.
0: I mean, that doesn't even come close, guys, seriously. I'm struggling to sit right now. I'm not even on a chair. I'm just balancing.
2: That's what we used to call him on MasterChef, the old tripod.
0: The Iraqi Irish sausage.
2: That's what, yeah. Matthew Pinson at 6'9" didn't have nothing on him.
0: So I brought the Clone of Willy to the ex, and he was delighted with it. But anyway, we broke up, and about 2 years later, I was back in this city on a work trip, and we decided to hang out. And I went to his apartment and we had drinks and lovely, friendly situation. And then he said, you know, I kept something from you. And in his bedside locker, 2 years later, he had kept my Clone of Willy, even though he now had a new boyfriend. Oh. And this boyfriend had found it. And my Willy had caused complete like devastation in the relationship and a big rift, which I was quite proud of, actually, if I'm honest.
2: Okay.
0: So there are three stories.
1: These are fucking decent stories.
2: So first one is the Johnny eating dog. Second one is boyfriend and father meeting on landing.
0: Yeah.
2: And third one is Dick drives a wedge between new couple.
0: This is great.
2: Yeah. So Cece, questions?
1: I don't have any questions.
2: Okay.
1: You went into really good detail.
2: You did go into good detail. Sorry, I just have one. No, that's good. So I just have one question for the last one. Do you think your ex-boyfriend used your dick on his new boyfriend?
1: Oh, good question.
0: I hope not. Oh, my God. No.
2: You hope not, but you secretly hope he did. Because fucking funny would that be?
0: I know. I think he used it on himself even later.
2: I mean, it's even more awkward if you got the new boyfriends to fuck him with your dick. Just saying. I mean, that's got nothing to do with the stories.
1: That's just, detail, just, Pete. That is fucking detail.
0: That is the most Pete Wick story I've ever heard, or like conclusion.
2: It's just, I don't know how my mind works sometimes. Okay, so Cece, truth, what are you going for?
1: Oh, fuck. So I feel like the lie is, I am a little bit torn, but what am I going to say? I'm going to go with number three.
2: You think number three is the lie?
1: Yeah.
2: I think if number three is a lie, then I mean, there's just too much detail on that for that to be a lie, surely. I reckon number two is the lie.
0: So now do I reveal?
1: Yeah.
2: Yeah.
0: Pete, you've done it, my friend.
1: Yes! Finally!
2: Ria, I just want to tell you, this is show 26 weeks.
0: Oh, my God.
2: And that's the first time I got it right.
0: I told you it was shit.
2: Amazing.
1: So, no, hang on. I've got a question then. There is some truth to that story.
0: Correct. Because what they say is every good lie has an element of truth. It was truthful up until the point that Dad asked him to go downstairs. They did
1: make
0: the landing.
1: I fucking knew. Okay. Well done. That attention to detail was bang on.
2: Loved them stories. I mean, I've got visual images of you in all sorts of situations after them.
1: Yeah, same.
2: I mean,
0: hey, you asked for something sexy and weird, and I think I take.
2: We asked for sexy, and putting a condom out of a dog's ass was not quite what we had in mind. But thank you for that.
1: That's decent. Yeah, that's a decent story.
0: And I might just say, I recently read Graham Norton's biography, his book. Autobiography, and he had the exact same thing happen with an ex-boyfriend and a dog in, I think, Hyde Park, and he had to pull the condom out. So this is a common thing. I don't know if anyone listening would have the same thing.
1: Pete, have you ever been in that situation?
2: No, as an animal lover, I just want to tell everyone at home to be careful with your condoms. They are not for dog consumption, and try not to yank them from your dog's ass at any point.
1: Okay. You know,
2: dogs love salty things.
0: Oh, God.
2: Well, it's true. If you ever go to the gym or you've ever been running or whatever and you come home, your dogs lick your legs. So they love the salt. So imagine how much they... Anyway, so, Ria...
0: That was a public service announcement.
2: Public service announcement. I like to entertain and educate on this show, Ria. It's part of what CC and I do. Thank you so much for being our guest today. You've been an absolute pleasure. It's good to sort of see your face again. I've missed you.
0: You too, buddy.
1: Thank you so much.
0: Thank you, guys. Have a great day.
2: See you later, mate. Ta-da. Bye-bye.
1: All righty then. Go on. You're going to talk about your mate now, aren't you?
2: What a lovely guy.
1: What a lovely... No, I like him. He's very calming as well. I felt quite calm just listening to him.
2: Did you?
1: Yeah. Or did you not?
2: Yes. No, I just... Is that as opposed to listening to me?
1: Oh, no one tops you, Pete.
2: That's what I was hoping for.
1: No one tops you. You make me feel calm, relaxed, inspired, happy, magical. I can't use all my words, Pete. Just going to get the dictionary real quick.
2: Right, so shall we move on?
1: Yes.
2: What are we going to move on to, Cece? Are we going to move on to our favourite part of the show?
1: Listeners, questions, stories, a little bit of advice from us, because it's valuable. We're going to move on.
2: This week we have one story, and someone is also requesting the advice from PC. It's us.
1: I love that. That's definitely us. Yeah. I just love that they want our advice. Actually, before we go on to this, I'm going to tell you. So if anyone did listen last week, we had the lovely lady with the lovely voice.
2: Hannah.
1: Okay. Well, I wasn't sure if we were going to share her name, but Hannah came on last week. She left us a voice note, and it was about a guy being a bit of a twat. He wasn't sort of giving her...
2: compliments. They were friends for years.
1: Yeah.
2: It wasn't that flirty. What should she do? Ditch him.
1: Where's your head at? And Hannah's come back and messaged actually both of us on Instagram. We've got slightly different messages, but I'll read mine. So Hannah has said she's the one with the dating dilemma. She just wanted to say that she's ditched the guy, and thank you so much for your advice. So, Pete, I love that we do this. We help people.
2: We do. We are here for you. We're here for you all.
1: What message do you get, Pete?
2: It was similar. She ditched the guy. Hannah with a beautiful voice. Now that you are single, you never know. Hopefully one day I'll bump into you and I'll get to listen to your dulcet tones.
1: So should we listen to then Alice, see if Alice can match up to Hannah's voice? This is going to be hard.
2: Alice, let's hear your story.
1: Alice.
3: I was 26, he was 42. We'd met in his antique shop and swapped numbers in social media, and we'd been texting pretty much every day for a few weeks, getting on like a house on fire, and we finally arranged to go on a date. So this one evening, I met him in a pub and, you know, conversation and drinks were flowing. We were having a really nice time. But then he stops and he's just looking at me, and then he says, "Do you know what you need to do?" And I said, "What? What do I need to do, Dan?" And he said, "Get rid of that ginger hair, get yourself a boob job and join a gym. That way you could almost pass for all right." And I was absolutely gobsmacked. I thought, not only have you just had the balls to say that to my face and be really rude, but why the hell are we on a date if I'm the complete opposite of clearly what you want? And as I was thinking this was all going through my mind, he finished his drink and he said to me, "So you're coming back to mine then?" And I just looked at him and I was thinking, abso-fucking-lutely not. No way in hell. That was the end of the date. Didn't see him again. Absolute idiot.
1: Oh, God, some people really piss me off.
2: Right. Well, Dan is not the man. Dan is a dick. Dan's 42 and still behaving like a fucking child. Firstly, I love a redhead. So you keep that hair.
1: Yeah.
2: And when it comes to the breast department, anything more than a handful's a waste. So don't you worry about that, babe. Stay as you are. Fucking Dan sounds like a cock. So you picked him up in an antique shop. What was he, one of the antiques in the shop? Silly old man. Fuck him. Fuck him. Fuck him. Alice, fuck him. What should she do?
1: Fuck him.
2: But not fuck him. Don't
1: but
2: actually
1: don't fuck him.
2: Him
1: but
2: just fuck him. Fuck him.
1: Yeah.
2: Fuck him off. Alice, what a fucking knob, honestly. But on the plus side, Alice, you sound delightful. Another fabulous voice.
1: You know, I'm not even gonna say, because there's no need for me to. Pete, I think you've said it all. And also it's quite nice when women are feeling a little bit like disheartened or whatever, when a guy, you know, gives compliments and a pick me up, I think it's really nice. And you are very much a pick me up person. So I think I'm gonna leave Alice with your lovely thoughts of fuck him, not fuck him. And I think your advice, yeah, Dan, you are a dick.
2: Yeah, Dan's a complete nutter cock, and you are much better without. And obviously, you've got the rest of your life to live. Dan
1: hasn't.
2: Dan sounds like he's had a terrible time. So on the plus side, you're great. Dan's a cock.
1: I think that's it. That's it. Honestly,
2: that's all we can do with that one. But Alice, thank you for your story. We really appreciate that, and I hope your dates since then and any dates moving forward are more complimentary and fabulous, because that's what you deserve.
1: I couldn't agree more.
2: Merci beaucoup.
1: Merci beaucoup.
2: That's French.
1: It is.
2: I'm bilingual.
1: Okay, I'm sure you are. Next, okay, if you're bilingual, I'm going to introduce our next advice in French. I'll give you a clue. Her name's Katie, but go on.
2: Next up, we have Katie. Mm-hmm. Katie has a question.
1: Yeah, what's the question?
2: This is French.
1: Yeah.
2: To stay or to leave? My partner, sorry, I'm really insulting every French person.
1: But that was quite good. I was going to say, that was quite good.
2: Do I sound like Fred?
1: Yeah, you sound exactly like Fred, like fucking...
2: Okay, shall I do it again?
1: Definitely
2: okay.
1: Do it again.
2: Okay, next up we have some dating advice from Katie.
1: Yeah.
2: Katie would like to know, to stay or to leave. My partner and I have constant ups and downs. We are so alike, but we clash too much.
1: Do you want to give what Fred would say, the advice?
2: Fred would say, sacre bleu.
1: Oh!
2: Est-ce que je peux quitter la table? Non, tu le parles français. Fred would say, leave him and find some hot love somewhere else because everybody deserves to be loved.
1: I do you know what, Pete, you're just taking it away today. Taking it away.
2: To stay or to leave. Do you know what? In all seriousness, just because your partner, everyone has ups and downs, and not every relationship is easy. Ups and downs are fine, depending on, because I think an argument is good sometimes. It's good that you disagree with people. You can't always be the same, and it's nice to disagree, but it's the way in which you disagree, and it's how those disagreements make you feel. If you are not happy, you shouldn't be in the relationship. If the bad outweighs the good and there are more downs than there are ups, you shouldn't be in the relationship. If you feel like you're walking on eggshells and you're constantly shouting and screaming at each other and arguing, then you shouldn't be in the relationship.
1: I agree with what you're saying. I think, again, you two obviously need to have a little chat.
2: Because what is key, Cece?
1: Every single time is communication. Work out, do you both want it? Because if you both want it, the question is, do I stay or do I go? Because if you both equally want the relationship, you
2: should I stay or should I go?
1: Do, you can make it work. But if you don't want it anymore, is that really the question? Do I want this or do I not? Not do I stay or do I go? If you've checked out and you're staying there because of comfort and it's, you know, it's your normality, then that's not a reason to stay with someone. I've got so many questions for you, but ask yourself, do you want this relationship and does he want the relationship? And if so, couples therapy. There's loads of things you can do.
2: Yeah, I completely agree with Cece. It really comes down to, in your heart of hearts and your head of heads, where are you at? And if you think it's worth fighting for, then yeah, 100%, you have to communicate and discuss that with him. If in your head, before you even got to that point where you discuss it, you're not in it anymore, then I think you also need to communicate that. You need to communicate exactly how you're feeling.
1: Yeah.
2: And do what's best for you. And I think sometimes what people end up doing is because they get similar to someone and they get on well about certain things and they've been together for a while, they tend to stay with someone because they think that's enough. And it's not enough. The measure of a relationship is not when things are going well, because when things are going well, we can all be happy and whatever else. The measure of a relationship is how you deal with it when things aren't going well. And when shit hits the fan, how do you both deal with that?
1: Yeah.
2: But yes, Katie, good luck.
1: Good luck. Let us know. Send us a DM. Alice, I hope you find someone younger.
2: And just better. Just better than Dan. Which, to be honest, yeah, isn't hard, because I imagine if you dated a slug, it would be better than Dan, because he sounds like a complete and utter prick.
1: Do you know what also I love about the world and the way it works, and you don't even have to do anything about it? Karma. Oh, Dan, you got some karma coming.
2: Dan does have some karma coming.
1: He does, doesn't he?
2: Karma gonna get ya.
1: I think it's that time again.
2: No, don't say it.
1: I think it's time to go.
2: Sorry? You have listened to The Dating Show with myself and the fabulous, wonderful, magical, most amazing person I've ever met, Cece Coleman.
1: You can fucking stay. I tell you what, you can stay.
2: 26 weeks in. Thank you. this is FUBAR Radio. 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It is that time where we have to leave now, which is just always very sad.
1: And we agreed before we came on today that Pete's going to play us out with a song. and I'm going to sit and listen.
2: We did. We did agree with that. But Cece was actually going to play her clicker and do backing vocals whilst I sing. So I'm going to go with a well-known classic. You may have heard it from Armageddon. I'm not actually leaving on a jet plane, but I am going to sing it for you.
1: Okay.
2: Leaving on a jet plane. Don't know when I'll be back again. Leaving on a jet plane. Don't know when I'll be back again. Leaving on a jet plane. Don't know when I'll be back again. We'll be back same time next week. Goodbye, love you.
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6: Yo.
5: Coming up on today's episode, we've got movie news.
6: Movie news.
5: Followed by Mark's DVD review. We'll be moving on to, actually, this week, box office top three. And then we'll be speaking to Danny Ward, giving us his movie pitch of the week. And we'll be finishing with The Hateful Three, with our special guest, actor Forrest Goodluck. Forrest Goodluck, who's made his debut in The Revenant.
6: Wow, what a debut.
5: Well, yeah, with Leo DeCap. And his new film is called The Miseducation of Cameron Post. Ah. And it's directed by... Now, what we do is we have a little sheet here with a bit of information.
6: Right.
5: And the director, I just wanted to be careful about how to pronounce the name. Her first name is Desiree.
6: Yeah.
5: And then her last name is A-K-H-A-V-A-N. So how would you...
6: Ackhaven.
5: Anyway, I YouTubed it. Because you can go on YouTube to find out how to pronounce words. And so here it is. Do you reckon this is right?
7: Desiree Ackhaven.
6: Oh, I like that.
5: Ackhaven.
6: Oh, no, you didn't say that quite right.
7: Desiree Ackhaven.
6: Got to get that.
5: I don't know if I'm meant to be saying it like
6: her.
5: So you're in a new film with The Miseducation of Cameron Post, directed by Desiree Ackhaven.
6: So
5: I don't know why it's not.
6: Is that an Indian woman?
5: It sounds it.
6: Is that because this woman's Indian? Well, is this? Is
5: she's
6: it,
5: not in. I'm, no, I don't think she is.
6: Desiree's not Indian, no.
5: If anyone was wondering, what's it like in the sort of pre-production meeting, filmish? Is Desiree Indian? Right, okay.
6: Oh, is that her there?
5: Yeah.
6: Oh, yeah, we can see her. You can't. She could be mixed.
5: Could be.
6: She could be.
5: Okay.
6: Why is that?
5: Because it's just the
6: she
5: picture.
6: Could be, but I don't want to say no, she's not.
5: Pictures
6: she
5: come
6: is.
5: Up and it's not solved the problem. Surely there's some sort of bio. I'm a bit nervous. We're going to get him on and I'm going to go, your new film directed by
7: Desiree Ackhaven.
5: I'm just going to have to use that. Shall I use that?
6: Yeah. Okay. Really,
5: that's what I'll do.
6: Do you reckon you'll notice?
5: It's going to be seamless.
6: Oh, her parents are Iranian. So no, she's not Indian. Might be brought up in India.
5: Yeah. Okay.
6: Clutching at straws.
5: She's in New York.
6: I think it's just the woman that recorded the thing is Indian. She might not even be Indian. Can we find out who recorded that?
5: Most of the time when you do YouTube a word, you get maybe an American.
6: Yeah.
5: Right.
6: So save it for the podcast.
5: Save it for the podcast where myself and Mark catch up on air. Well, our regular listeners will know that me and Mark are usually, we're a bit off when we start.
6: Lethargic.
5: Lethargic because we've had half a chicken and fries.
6: It just makes my eyes heavy.
5: Yeah. Tired is what you mean. What we've done is we've done a little walk after our chicken to try and wake up. I think it's worked.
6: Yeah, I feel like I need to drink this tea, to be honest.
5: I feel pumped.
6: Do you?
5: Yeah.
6: Oh, we've also, we forget this every week, Ryan O'Ryan.
5: Yes! We've been forgetting one of our favourite sections. We're going to bring it back. I've written it down to remind myself. It's Ryan O'Ryan. Yeah. Well, we ask our guest, would you rather have intercourse? Is it?
6: I think it's full intercourse.
5: Yeah, it's not just go on
6: a
5: date.
6: All the trimmings, mate.
5: Yeah. With Ryan Reynolds or Ryan Gosling.
6: Yeah. I was talking to someone about this earlier, and they were telling me who they're married to and who they're with. So Ryan Gosling is with Eva Mendes, and...
5: Eva Mendes?
6: Yeah, apparently. The older... She's a bit older.
5: She's a bit older.
6: A little bit
5: him.
6: Older. About 7 years older, yeah.
5: Seven? And,
6: yeah, he's
5: that's
6: 37.
5: More than seven,
6: he's 37.
5: Isn't it? Ryan Gosling's 37?
6: Yeah.
5: Oh, he looks after himself.
6: He does, doesn't he?
5: He's
6: but
5: brilliant.
6: He's still not as good as Ryan Reynolds.
5: Well, she's 44.
6: Yeah, yeah. And then Ryan Reynolds is going out with Blake Lively, and my question is... Who would you prefer a threesome
5: Married to.
6: Who would you prefer a threesome with?
5: Oh, no, we can't go down.
6: No, this is just for us. This is just for us.
5: Oh.
6: So Gosling. Yeah. So it's basically, is Blake a lot better than Eva to make you want to go to Ryan Reynolds and Blake?
5: I don't know what Blake looks like.
6: It's that blonde one from the Adeline thing. Age of Adeline.
5: What?
6: Age of Adeline, where she's doesn't age. She gets struck by lightning in a car or something and it goes into a river. Have you not seen that film?
5: No.
6: We'll find for you a picture and then we can you can work out.
5: You've got that to look forward to, listeners.
6: Yeah. She's 30. But how old's Reynolds is 41. Reynolds is 41! He looks good. Come on. 41! He still looks like he's in his 20s.
5: He does.
6: That is
8: phenomenal.
6: Has he had work? Do you reckon he's had work?
8: No.
6: That's her. Yeah. So which one? So what? Which threesome? Eva Mendes and Gosling? Or do you prefer this lady, Blake?
8: I can't believe we're doing this.
6: So you've got to decide whether you like Blake or Eva the most. So would that make you then want to cross over to Ryan Reynolds just so you can have a threesome with those?
8: Come on.
6: Okay, cool.
8: Was that saving for the podcast?
6: Well, that might as well be.
8: Well, we normally catch up. What have you...
6: Well, tell me, I noticed, right? No one ever wants to sit next to me on trains.
8: Well, you're big.
6: What do you mean?
8: You're
6: intimidating.
8: Well, you're tall.
6: Why is that going to stop anyone?
8: It's just, I think, you've got to make a quick decision when you get on a train, and you're just not going to want to sit next to the big guy.
6: Because I had to sit next to a girl earlier.
8: Yeah.
6: On the way here.
8: You had to?
6: Yeah, there was no other seat, so I sat next to this girl.
8: Okay, no, but you still didn't have to. You chose to sit down next to that girl.
6: Of course I did.
8: You filthy, filthy
6: man. What are you
8: man.
6: Talking about?
8: You could have just stood up.
6: What?
8: You could have stood up.
6: No, why would I sit up? Why would I stand up?
8: Because you wanted to sit next to
6: that
8: poor girl.
6: Mate, she hated me.
8: Of course. Anyone that sit... Okay, do you know what I had? On my way to America, the whole of the plane, all the seats have been taken up, apart from the one next to me. And I thought, I have smashed life. I am the luckiest man right now on the whole planet.
6: Yeah, then someone comes along.
8: Some dickhead. Then just walks towards me. Hi there, sorry. Oh, for fuck. There's nothing worse.
6: No, you're so excited as well.
8: Do you know what one of the worst feelings? Okay, this is worse than someone sitting next to you on a tube. Or train. You think you've got the sauna to yourself. And you're just there like, oh, sweat out, this is lovely. And then you just look up, oh, here he comes.
6: Oh, what's he doing? No one's going to want to see that.
8: I walk straight into that. Awful.
6: Oh, all over you, is it?
8: Unbelievable.
6: Anyway, so
8: do you know what I mean?
6: Oh yeah. Well, I mean, not many people go in saunas, Sean. I don't think.
8: What do you mean, not many people go in saunas?
6: People don't go to saunas, do they?
8: Well, no. But it's still not a weird thing.
6: But that's not something.
8: They go to a gym. They use a sauna.
6: Really?
8: Yeah.
6: All right. Yeah, I mean, that's horrible.
8: And
6: yeah.
8: You think, oh, this is right, and then you look up.
6: Yeah.
8: And there he is.
6: What's your idea?
8: And there he is.
6: Wanking
8: all over the door. Oh, we're meant to run the door handle. He's got all this bloody jizz all over the door handle. Unbelievable.
6: Oh, my God.
8: The sweat and the jizz.
6: Oh,
8: it's worse than the steam room, because all the jizz then turns into steam.
6: And then your
8: pores are open. And then not only do you breathe it in, but it gets into your skin. Oh. And so,
6: Your
8: jizz in your system, jizz skin.
6: You've taken this way too far.
8: You're listening to the Film-ish show. It's gone down the wrong avenue this afternoon. Whenever you're listening to it,
6: yeah, at night,
8: it's up to you. Movie news. But let's finish what we were saying before.
6: Oh yeah. So anyway,
8: Jizzgate.
6: I was what I think it is.
8: Oh yeah, sat next to the girl.
6: I opened the Sun and the Star because I have to research for news.
8: So you looked like an idiot.
6: And she went, I swear she was faking. She went, oh, looked like she was going to be sick. And went, oh no, I just realised that this train's going to be going backwards. I can't do that. It makes me feel sick. So she went and moved somewhere else down the train. So she was going forward. She's made that up, hasn't she?
8: That's hilarious.
6: Who gets on a train? If that makes you sick, you're going
8: to... Were you attracted to her?
6: No, she was, well, she's pleasant.
8: If you are listening to the show, you are pleasant. But Mark wasn't attracted to you. That doesn't mean that you are unattractive. It means that Mark wasn't attracted to you.
6: But she put me off her because someone being sick isn't attractive, is it? Yeah.
8: Let's do movie news.
6: Movie news.
8: Right, okay, lots of big news. Exciting film news.
6: Excellent.
8: Exciting movie news.
6: Movie news.
8: Okay, Bill and Ted.
6: I've seen the picture.
8: Bill and Ted 3. It's going to happen. That. Excellent!
6: Mate, life is so good at the moment.
8: What is this?
6: Karate Kid series is coming out. It's the 80s, baby. It's amazing.
8: 80s,
6: mate,
8: baby.
6: I've got a real boner for the 80s.
8: God.
6: I love it, mate. I absolutely love it. It might be early 90s, actually.
8: Baby.
6: It's Bill and Ted in the early 90s, might be.
8: Oh, God.
6: That's so good. But what are they going to do? So they're going to go through history as old people. They are history.
8: That was brilliant. It's great.
6: What's
8: they're
6: it
8: doing
6: say,
8: a so, yeah, they're going to reprise their role. Third installment has been in the works since 2010. That's it. It's confirmed. It's happening.
6: Have they filmed it yet?
5: They've said, we are trying to put it together. Bill and Ted was asked about it, the status of the film, and he said, Bill and Ted are still alive. The writers have a story and we're trying to make it. I think they should make... I think it will make money.
9: Of course it will.
5: Look at you.
6: That is so good. I might rewatch
5: it. It's called...
6: Them.
5: Do you want to know what it's called?
6: I know, because the producer's just written it.
5: The listeners don't know. Do you want to know what it's called?
10: Yes, we do, Sean.
5: I'll tell you. Bill and Ted Face the Music.
6: It's just one listener.
5: It finds the duo still struggling to complete the great work of their life. Fantastic.
6: Oh, yeah, I forgot about the music part of it.
5: Well, that's excellent!
6: Were they trying to be a rock band?
5: They were, yeah, dudes in a band.
6: Do you reckon they're still going to talk like that?
5: What were they called?
8: Wild Stallions.
6: Wild Stallions, yeah!
5: Excellent! Cool. That's great, isn't it?
6: Wayne's World 3, that'd be good.
5: Wayne's World 3.
6: That'd be good, wouldn't
5: it? Loads of other sequels that would be good. We could just do this forever. Ghostbusters 3, I think, would be particularly good.
6: Well, it wasn't, was it?
5: Well, that wasn't the third. That was a reboot. Got that wrong. Star Wars fans have started a petition for a new Princess Leia. They want...
6: What do you mean?
5: My mind's gone blank. They want...
6: What do you mean?
5: Meryl Streep to take over the role of Princess Leia for episode 9.
6: They can't do that.
5: No, I think they were just going to kill her off. Kill off the character.
6: I thought they were going to do it in the last one.
5: Yes. I think what will have happened, surely, is this: that she will have been killed off in between 8 and 9.
6: And you
5: start 9 with her dead. Now, Helen Mirren wants stunt performers to be eligible for Oscars. I imagine that's for stunt performing. Can't have a stunt performer eligible for...
6: Best actor.
5: Best costume. She says there really should be an Oscar for stunt work. These guys are incredible, and they're so careful and so professional, and they're artists. They do amazing things.
6: Jack and Tom Cruise...
5: They're artists, are they?
6: What about if...
5: Especially if you have to replicate what someone else is meant to be doing. You're not an art... That'd be like if you've got a painting, and then I've had to... I've not finished this sport.
6: You haven't thought it through, have you?
5: Okay.
6: So it's like a painter. You're not wanting to paint it in case you get paint on you. So you get someone else to do it. But it's your idea.
5: Okay. Tracing the drawing. It's like... So the artist has done it.
6: Yeah.
5: But the artist... Because the actor playing the art... No, now it's getting confused. Wait, hang on. I've got it. So it's the artist, right?
6: Oh, what role's reversed?
5: Wait. No, I've got it. The artist has drawn a painting.
6: Yeah.
5: Right? Drawn a painting. Probably painted.
6: Might paint
5: Probably
6: it.
5: Painted a painting.
6: By numbers.
5: Okay?
6: Yeah.
5: But we didn't get the footage of the artist painting the painting. So now we need someone to pretend that they've painted it. So they have to do that with their arm. They have to wave it about like they're painting
6: but
5: with
6: they're
5: a
6: not,
5: paintbrush.
6: But they're not an artist.
5: But they're not an artist. They're not
6: but
5: actually
6: they,
5: doing
6: but, but the actual spunters? The stunt...
5: Spunters.
6: The stunt guys.
5: Yeah.
6: But they do it.
5: Yeah,
6: that's
5: but he
6: the point.
5: Is, but he is doing it. There's just he's no paint.
6: Doing,
5: there's just no
6: well,
5: paint.
6: He's not doing it then.
5: Maybe they should be. I think they should, they deserve... So hang on, what are the actors doing?
6: So when the, what happens when an actor...
5: Go back. What were you going to say?
6: That's not stupid, I don't think.
5: I'm not trying to like
6: yes, you are.
5: Catch you out.
6: Yes, you are, because you're making me say it again.
5: Yeah, because you didn't say it. So let's not say it again.
6: So what happens when actors do?
5: You can't say something again.
6: I can't when you're talking, can I?
5: Can you?
6: So, what happens if the actor does his own stunts? Can he be eligible for the Oscar? Because Tom Cruise does his own stunts, and they're pretty impressive.
5: So Tom Cruise could win Best Actor and Best Stuntman?
6: Yeah.
5: And the other stuff...
6: Do you reckon Helen Mirren knows she's got a role coming up and she reckons she might be able to get an Oscar for it?
5: She could do the splits. She could do the splits over two buildings of a big fall. Imagine that. More movie news.
6: Really? It's loads.
5: Yeah. Marvel heroes won't survive Avengers Infinity War. This is the news that it looks like it's going to be the last film. Not Infinity War.
6: But Infinity is forever, so that war's forever, so they won't die.
5: The next unnamed Marvel film, which is apparently the last one, the fourth one.
6: The Avengers.
5: What am I saying?
6: Marvel.
5: Sorry. The Avengers. Chris Evans won't sort of reprise Captain America.
6: He won't?
5: No, this is
6: so
5: saying
6: he's
5: probably over.
6: Is that a little... Are they throwing us a little bone that...
5: He can't just carry on doing that. Surely if you're an actor, you get bored.
6: I don't know, mate.
5: Character of
6: ka-ching.
5: There's enough ka-ching, isn't there? Guess the actors that can do... Don't look at the screen. Guess the actors that can do their own stunts.
6: What do you mean? They all can?
5: Oh, like they do.
6: Jesus. Tom Cruise.
5: Yeah.
6: Ryan Reynolds.
5: No.
6: Yeah, he can.
5: No.
6: I bet he does do them. No. He must do them.
8: No.
5: Arnold Schwarzenegger, Angelina Jolie.
6: Arnold Schwarzenegger.
5: Jason Statham, Jackie Chan.
8: Arnold Schwarzenegger.
6: Oh, Jackie Chan's the classic.
5: He is the famous one.
6: Well, they're all famous.
5: Yeah. Okay. Steven Spielberg doesn't think. We'll move on with the last one. But I think this is big. I want to talk to you about this.
6: Okay.
5: Steven Spielberg.
6: Yeah.
5: You know him.
6: Yeah.
5: Netflix. You know that.
6: Yeah.
5: Spielberg doesn't think Netflix movies should be eligible for Oscars.
6: Doesn't.
5: That is controversial. You'd think that a young Spielberg back in the day in the 70s,
6: yeah,
5: he would have been all for that because he would have been, because he was one of the new wave directors. It was about things being new and done the sort of young way.
6: Yeah.
5: But now he's sort of showing his, for me, though, sort grumpy. Of showing his age. He's become a traditionalist. I've said that wrong.
6: So he
5: traditionalist.
6: I think films should be in the cinema.
5: The acclaimed director responded to the idea of films like Mudbound and Ava DuVernay's documentary, 13th, being Oscar nominated. He said, "Once you commit to a television format, you're a TV movie. You certainly, if it's a good show, deserve an Emmy, but not an Oscar. I don't believe films that are just given token qualifications at a couple of theatres for less than a week should qualify for the Academy Award nomination."
6: Oh, so some
5: heavy words from Spielberg there.
6: Some Netflix films do go into cinemas. Was he saying?
5: Yeah, they do. They just like make a little pop up and say hello.
6: I don't know. That did you watch that one with Ben Stiller and
5: loved it.
6: Adam Sandler?
5: Emma Thompson.
6: I
5: can't remember the name. We'll find out the name. Natalie will know. Our own personal IMDb.
6: Something and other.
5: Natalie's just gonna, why are you guessing? Because Natalie's just going to find out.
6: I'm filling the air while she's doing it. The Meyerowitz story.
5: Yeah, stories.
6: Meyerowitz. The Meyerowitz story.
5: Right.
6: Yeah.
5: Okay.
6: And
5: what
6: and
5: about
6: other,
5: it? Yes, that was on
6: Netflix.
5: That
6: was a good film. So that should be eligible, I think.
5: Well, hang on! Sorry, the question is not should good film, like...
6: But that was Netflix.
5: Yes, but I know, but you're going, yeah, but that was good, so that should be.
6: Yeah, yeah.
5: Yeah, he's not going, oh, if it's rubbish, it shouldn't be, if it's on Netflix. Obviously.
6: No, but my point is, it's a good film, so it should be eligible. Like, they do produce
5: good.
6: So
5: you've changed
6: films.
5: Your mind?
6: I didn't think I made the decision.
5: Well, when I first brought it up, you said, oh, no, I think the film should be in cinemas.
6: Oh, well, no, I do. I think that one should have gone into cinemas.
5: Okay, we're getting nowhere.
6: Yeah.
5: There you go. Tweet us at Sean Walsh, at Big Bird Sheeran. We want to know whether you think films should be eligible for Oscars.
6: Yeah.
5: If they're on Netflix or Amazon Prime.
6: Yeah, I don't like Amazon Prime.
5: I think they should, because they're a film.
6: Yeah.
5: They've got the budget of a big screen movie, and I think it's old-fashioned to think that they shouldn't. It is the future. I don't know why I did a voice for that.
6: The Meyerowitz stories were shown at the Curzon, apparently.
5: There you go.
6: Art House, is that? Is that Art House place, usually?
5: Yeah, look, let's go for it. Stop mumbling, mate.
6: What?
5: Just stop mumbling.
6: Whoa.
5: Just, you got to snap up.
6: Do I?
5: The chicken's kicked in. You're just going... Let's have a song, okay? Go for a song. We'll come back for the song. We'll have a song, and it'll be DVD.
6: Can I just say one more thing?
5: What is going on?
6: Can I say one more thing, Sean? Karate Kid, the series, on YouTube.

0: Beautiful Stranger by Madonna from the film Austin Powers, Spy That Me.
1: Yeah, love that.
0: I actually watched Austin Powers International Man of Mystery last night.
1: I love Austin Powers.
0: Loved it.
1: Really good. When I was at
0: school. I've got your sherbet. Do you remember that bit? Christian Slater, when he has to go and get some orange sherbet.
1: Oh, yeah.
0: I just love that bit.
1: It's absolutely nuts, isn't it?
0: It's bonkers. It's
1: What's
0: really
1: he doing
0: silly.
1: Now?
0: It's just an hour and a half of silliness.
1: What's Miles doing now?
0: Mike Myers. I don't know. He did that film that was a flop and I never saw called Love Guru. Shrek. All the Shreks. Doesn't have to do anything, does he?
1: Wayne's World 3. That'd be good.
0: Austin Powers 4. I'd be up for that.
1: Yeah, what would you do in it?
0: What do you mean? What would I? Why? Because I said I'd be up for that. You've gone
1: actor.
0: All right.
1: Would you want to be in it?
0: Yeah, I'd be his nemesis. Well, Dr. Evil's like hairy cousin or something. Anyway.
1: So Karate Kid before you cut me off earlier.
0: Oh, hang on. Yeah. So this is what you're saying. What is it? So tell us all. Karate Kid. Go on.
2: Right. So.
0: Come on, just give it one more go. I like that. Okay,
1: so Karate Kid, new series.
0: Right. Quickly tell us. I will let you.
3: No, you won't.
0: I actually will now.
3: No,
0: I will.
3: You won't.
1: So, new Karate.
0: God, he's crying.
1: We can't just do this.
0: I'm not going to be able to say that now. Alright, no, go on. No, I'll stand away. I'll stand away. Go on.
1: So the new Karate Kid series.
0: Right. Okay.
1: I'm not laughing anymore.
0: Right. New Karate Kid series.
1: No.
0: Tell me. Hands up here. Come on. People are listening.
3: What are you talking about?
0: They're going to change over to someone else's quickly.
1: The newest trailer came out, and it's a proper feature trailer. You really get a vibe of what's going to happen. It looks like Johnny's going to be like Mr. Miyagi, so the bad guy in the first one.
0: Yeah.
1: It looks like he's taking that role because he beats up a load of young kids to save
0: someone. So he's now a good guy.
1: Yeah. I think Johnny has a son, and they don't get on, and I think Daniels are going to end up coaching him, but I think he's going to be the evil kid. So I think it's like a role reversal.
0: Well, hang on. Karate Kid's son.
1: No. Johnny's the bad guy.
0: Right.
1: So the bad guy's son.
0: Yeah.
1: Doesn't have anything to do with his dad. I think the Karate Kid in the first one, Daniel LaRusso, is going to coach him. But I think it's going to be quite deep, I think. I think it's going to be... He's going to think he's doing the right thing, Daniel LaRusso, but he's actually coaching the bad kid. And I think it's all role reverse. It's going to be amazing.
0: Mark's excited. But, it's called Cobra Kai. It's on YouTube Red, out May the 2nd, 2000.
1: And YouTube Red, apparently, you can only get in America.
0: So, is that true?
1: Yeah, at the moment. I don't know what they're going to do, but I'm going to have to go to America for... So it's 10 episodes. So how many weeks?
0: Burn it, you'll be fine.
1: I need to watch it.
0: All right, it's time for...
1: So excited.
0: It's time for DVD review.
1: 80s,
0: DVD
1: baby.
0: DVD review.

0: Ekkovan.
1: Come on, Grant.
2: I think that's going to be every week now.
1: Come on.
2: Desiree Ekkovan.
1: Come on. That's how you pronounce it.
0: Desiree Ekkovan.
1: That's how you pronounce it. Come on.
3: So Liam Neeson plays Michael McCauley, an insurance salesman who takes the same train to the same train journey to work every day. Oh, I've written so much here.
1: Good. Well done.
3: This seems a pleasant experience, as before he is in the train, he's seen getting on with all the passengers. On this particular day, Michael is fired from his job and then approached by a mysterious woman asking him to find a passenger on the train in exchange for £100,000.
1: £100,000, baby!
3: Should you do something potentially horrible in exchange for a wad of cash? Liam Neeson must have thought to himself just before agreeing to make this movie.
1: Very nice.
3: It's all right, isn't it?
1: Very nice.
3: It's
1: got meaning.
3: She says he has to put a tracker in the passenger's bag. I guess that's in case they get hungry.
1: Enjoyed that? Enjoyed that very much.
3: So what should he do? Masturbation was out of the question because she told him he wasn't allowed to get off.
1: Okay.
3: Put it down there. When his life is threatened, he has to decide what to do. Being that he was an insurance salesman, I'm sure he's got it covered. That's a bit strong. I think four marks Immons out of 10.
1: Oh, you really didn't like it?
3: Well, you know,
1: because the trailer made it look like a good junk movie.
3: Yeah, I probably did like it. It was ages ago I watched it.
1: Well, why have you only given it 4 marks Immons out of 10?
3: I gave it 5 originally, but
1: What's happened? You're saying
3: since then I haven't remembered it. Do you know what I mean? I'm not.
1: Well, that's just your fault.
3: It's all right. It's fine.
1: Okay.
3: It's a Liam Neeson film.
1: Yeah.
3: I love Taken, but
1: is it better than Taken 2?
3: Nah.
1: All right. Get the chickens back. It's time for the box office top 3. That was DVD review. Now for the UK box office top 3.
3: UK, oh my
1: box
3: God.
1: Office top 3.
3: Lift off.
1: You're going to have to put the tracker in his bag. I'm not hungry. Help me!
3: Oh my God.
1: I've got jizz in my arms.
3: Oh my God.
1: UK box office top 3. Okay, so you will be surprised that actually Ready Player One, Spielberg's new big blockbuster, isn't in the top 3.
3: But it should be.
1: Well, it will be, and it'll be number 1. And the reason it isn't is because it was out on Friday.
3: So do you want to talk about that last?
1: By the time this goes out, it will, of course, inevitably be number 1. So let's just go down. I think we've discussed all of the... Actually, we've not discussed number 2, so number 3...
3: Did we?
1: And I already forgot.
3: I don't know, actually.
1: Anyway, look, Black Panther, number 3.
3: Yeah, we spoke about those. It's still in the top. That's because it's good.
1: Yep. Bit of trivia, always fun. My favourite thing about film...
3: is trivia.
1: It's trivia, to be honest. I love watching a film and then... That's unbelievable.
3: What?
1: This just in.
3: News just in! It's just come in!
1: What was that?
3: That's a new jingle. Let's try it.
1: It was like a... You were really trying to do a wrestler's thing. Oh, my God!
3: News just come in! He's in it with a chair!
1: Okay. All right, calm down. Wow. Oh, my God, look at that. So...
3: What?
1: Right, ignore it. We've got the old box office free there. We'll get rid of that.
3: Oh, for God.
1: Last week's was Black Panther... Pacific Rim Uprising and Peter Rabbit. It's now... number 3. I've not seen this yet. I'm going to. I'm sorry. You probably wanted to know what I thought or Mark thought. I know Mark's not going to have seen it. Isle of Dogs. The new Wes Anderson film is at number 3, taking in $2.2 million overall in the UK box office.
3: Mm-hmm.
1: How do you feel about stop motion movies? Do you know what this is about?
3: For the listeners that wouldn't know, what's one of those?
1: Well, that's right.
3: What do you call
1: Wallace and Gromit?
3: Oh, okay. Clay.
1: Fantastic Fox.
3: Not Clay. Plasticine.
1: We can do it.

0: can do it with anything. You can do stop motion. You can do stop motion with these pens.
1: Oh, right.
0: It's just about, you know how it works, don't you? You take a picture of that, then you move it, you take another picture.
1: Oh, like an old flick book?
0: Yes, that's stop motion.
1: Oh, well, it's
0: an old flick book is actually what a film
1: it's
0: is.
1: It's old-fashioned.
0: Yes, it's very old-fashioned, and that's part of its sort of quirky Wes. Wes Anderson did you see Fantastic Mr. Fox?
1: No.
0: I'm surprised.
1: But I saw the other Wes Anderson one.
0: Which one?
1: No, the one in the hotel, that's not...
0: That is where...
1: But it's not stop motion.
0: No, but it's another one of his films.
1: Yeah.
0: So would you go and see Isle of Dogs? Oh, my God. Just...
1: If you tell me it's going to be good, I'll go watch it.
0: Well, it's in at number three. Well, if you like Wes Anderson films, you'll like that, probably.
1: Yeah. What's it about?
0: What?
1: What's it about?
0: Well, it's called Isle of Dogs. I think there's some controversy with it due to something that... It's, like, set in Japan... And some people think that they're a sort of racist representation of Japan.
1: What? Is that serious?
0: Yeah.
1: Oh.
0: Yeah.
1: What's that got to do anything?
0: What do you mean? What?
1: They're racist towards dogs.
0: I think there are also people in it, and those people are Japanese, and that's where the problem is coming from.
1: Why is that a problem? It shouldn't be a problem, Sean.
0: But because of the way that the puppets have been.
1: Oh.
0: And now it all kicks into Mark's head.
1: Oh.
0: So that's Isle of Dogs at number three. Yeah. I was just on the internet. You never know, but the internet's not reality, is it? But it's set in a dystopian near future. The story follows Atari, a young boy who lives in a society afflicted by a mysterious illness. The dogs are blamed, and as a result, all canines are outcast to a remote island of rubbish.
1: Oh.
0: Set in Japan.
1: Atari. Did you have an Atari at school?
0: No, my first console was a PS1.
1: Was it?
0: Yeah.
1: That's got him a good one.
0: Well...
2: It took a while.
0: Yeah. There you go. So, in at number two...
1: Amiga.
0: In at number two, this is shot Amiga, just saying consoles. Sure. Master System.
1: Atari ST, that was the first one.
0: So, had Amiga number two, ready... Mark.
1: I'm so tired.
0: My God.
1: It's just kicking in.
0: Ready Player One.
1: Yeah, Ready Player One.
0: Okay, so, Steven Spielberg does this.
1: Yeah.
0: He brings out a big blockbuster, normally accompanied that year by more serious films. So he'll go Schindler's List, Jurassic Park, and then, like... Something like, you know, Munich with what?
1: just for a second, I thought you meant like Alien versus Predator. They just come together.
0: What, Schindler's List versus some dinosaurs? Can you imagine? No, so, you know, Spielberg does this. He brings out, it sort of goes between the two. So it goes like Minority Report and then something serious.
1: So
0: like
1: what,
0: Munich.
1: So what's he done serious lately? What's the most recent?
0: He just did The Post. Which we both reviewed on the show.
1: Yeah,
0: so that was only a few months ago. So you got The Post, and then bang, you go Ready Player One, and he seems to do that. That seems to be his
1: clever,
0: thing.
1: Isn't it?
0: Well, I don't know if it's clever, but...
1: For me, Sean.
0: Right, Ready Player One, wait, go on.
1: No, tell them what it's about.
0: So what it is, basically, was set in the future. When is it? It's like...
1: 2040.
0: Like that. And what it is, when the creator of a virtual reality world called the Oasis dies, he releases a video in which he challenges all Oasis users to find his Easter egg, which will give the finder his fortune. So, Willy Wonka.
1: Yes.
0: It's Willy Wonka without the death. It's the Willy Wonka character, the creator of this magical world. Back then it was chocolate with Willy Wonka. Now, can you remember the character's name? I actually can't remember it. In Ready Player One.
1: Well, the main guy?
0: The creator of Oasis.
1: Oh.
0: Anyway, so he offers up this...
1: Bob.
0: Really?
1: Nah.
0: Okay. Well, anyway, there you go. So he's playing the Willy Wonka role, and then our main character... Goes around and try and find.
1: So the Oasis is this like just this really cool virtual reality where the people wear a headgear.
0: It's where most people live. It's where most people choose to live their life because it's more exciting. It's more enjoyable than reality, which is basically, you know, you could mirror that with society today. Most people are looking at their phones and taking in social media instead of looking up at what's really out there.
1: And then telling people on social media what you're doing to try and show yourself as being what you want to be seen as, which is what they do in this, because they can create their own avatar. And then they have to try to... So the first bit
0: Did you know, can I just say that... I didn't actually know this.
1: What?
0: That before his death, Gene Wilder... obviously played Willy Wonka, was approached by Spielberg, who wanted him to appear in the film, but Wilder respectfully declined. That would have been amazing.
1: Who would he have played? The actual main guy, do you reckon?
0: I would have thought so. Yeah, carry on with what
1: but
0: you're
1: he
0: saying.
1: He was excellent, though. The main
0: Mark,
1: guy.
0: Mark Rylance, who we've seen in the other Spielberg film.
1: Really good.
0: Bridge of Spies, and of course would have been seen as the father in Dunkirk, who was riding the boat.
1: Ah.
0: Do you remember the guy that had the son and they read the boat?
1: Was that him?
0: Yes, Mark Rylance. He's a very famous theatre actor.
1: He was excellent.
0: Who's
1: he
0: just decided to turn to movies.
1: So basically, they have to. The main characters have to go into this virtual reality and they have to try and solve these problems, which is a little bit sort of Die Hard 3. Sort of, they get a clue and they've got to try and work it out within this game.
0: Yes.
1: And, oh man, it's my film of the year. I absolutely
0: all right,
1: loved
0: we are
1: it.
0: Only in April, but all right.
1: What do you want me, it's my film of the first 3 months.
0: Yeah, fine.
1: Yeah.
0: Better.
1: Yeah, 4 months. No, 3 months. Did you like it?
0: I did enjoy it. I did think that my overall feeling leaving the film was, this must be amazing through the eyes of a 15-year-old.
1: Is that why I like it? I loved it, man.
0: Yeah, no, that's fine.
1: And there's loads of 80s references within the game. So
0: and we all know you love the 80s, baby. Oh, God.
1: So basically, the guy who made the Oasis loved everything 80s.
0: Like, the character's named James Halliday.
1: The first computer games, the every like Batman. Like, there's loads of references within the game of these different things, which is great for people our sort of age and older, I think. Like, nice little gems.
0: Yeah.
1: But I thought there were loads of twists and turns. It didn't get boring. There was a bit... The first problem they had to solve was this race, this car race that they had to do. So that was a lot of action, and then it just changes gear, right?
0: Very good.
1: Yeah, and it's great. It's a mystery. And then they have to go back into the real world.
0: There's also, emotion. I think probably most people that are listening to the show probably would have seen this film by now. But you know, if you like Spielberg, you're going to like this. If you like Willy Wonka, you're going to like this. You like your fast action. Yeah. You're going to like this. And also, it has that thing that Inception has that I noticed during the film, is that you're switching between worlds. So you're switching between reality and then you're switching between the virtual reality. And then sometimes those two get played with. You're not sure which reality you're in. So there's a bit of Inception there.
1: Yeah.
0: There seem to be a lot of nods to a lot of films. And especially, I don't know, is this a spoiler?
1: Spoiler!
0: That's a spoiler jingle. Please pause, fast forward 15 seconds or whatever it is on your podcast if you don't want to know. That basically, there is a bit where they think they're going to find a key. They're going to find a key in The Shining, in the film The Shining. That, for me, that blew my mind. I thought that was... I was in paradise watching that.
1: Yeah.
0: That was incredible. So you get, and you're watching a film, and the characters in the film then go into another film. I've never seen that before. Well,
1: no.
0: Maybe I have. It doesn't come to mind, and it's certainly not been as done as well.
1: No,
0: not been done as well as
1: Mate,
0: it was.
1: It's superb. I will watch it again.
0: How many what will you give it out of five?
1: Four and a half.
0: Four and a half.
1: Four and a half. Computers.
0: Let's.
1: What do you give it?
0: What would I give it?
1: Mm.
0: Four. Yeah, I'll give it four. Four keys out of five. Check it out. Number one is Peter Rabbit, which we've both not seen and we're not going to see. And I can't believe that's basically parents taking their kids to the cinema have got that to number one. Now we're going to hear a song. It's Playground Love by Air. It's from the film Virgin Suicides.

0: That was Playground Love. Oh no, that was Air. But no, that was Playground Love by Air. My God, it's that chicken that we had.
1: I know, man.
0: Terrible. It's now time for Danny's movie pitch. This is the section where comedian Danny Ward will call in and try and pitch us his movie idea.
2: Yeah.
0: Got to be quick because this show is full of content. Hello, Danny.
3: Hi, guys. You're right.
0: Danny, just crack on with it. What is your movie pitch?
3: Well, this week's pitch is the adaptation of my as yet unpublished 2005 novel, Hello Lady. Meet Freddie Trailer, 30, a loner, lonely and alone, an unreliable narrator and most definitely on the spectrum of OCD. Settled in bustling London, one day Freddie is on the bus and notices a beautiful woman get off, leaving her mobile phone on the tear behind her. Mm-hmm. He goes after with it, but he can't get hold of her. She's gone. Yeah. And it isn't long before she rings the phone and he arranges to meet her.
0: Yeah.
3: And he hands the phone back.
0: As you would.
3: But then he realises that he's just missed a vital opportunity, that spontaneous, elusive, magic moment where two strangers are thrust together by fate and he's thrown it away. So after some frantic thought, Freddie does something drastic. He steals a woman's mobile phone from her bag and pretends that he's found it so he can play out the scenario again. But this time,
0: Brilliant.
3: He wants to parlay it into a date.
0: Brilliant.
3: The knight in shining armour. But he fails again, and he embarks on a deranged mission of theft and return, always trying to improve his technique, always trying to get that elusive second meeting. It's not long before he is self-harming, smacking himself in the eye with a can of baked beans, turning up with a bruised eye, saying he had to fight off a mugger. And when he did, he found their phone on them. Eventually, his family, fearing for his sanity, hold an intervention. Freddie promises not to steal another phone, but guess what? Not long after, he actually does find a phone. Legitimately this time, it's a woman called Sylvia's phone, and he arranges to meet her before she flies away from the country forever. But Freddie's family think he's at it again, and they kidnap him, trying to make him come face to face with his action.
0: I don't believe this.
3: And the more he protests his innocence, the more they don't believe him. I found her phone, he says. I really did. Yeah, yeah. But just as he finally manages to convince him, doesn't arrive in time. And in one of the heart-rending moments of the film, we see Sylvia depart on that airline as Freddie just arrives at the airport and misses her. And then, on the way back on the tube, we see him look down into the phone of the person sitting next to him. Cut to black. So he might steal another one.
0: Got you.
3: And also, that nicely sets up a sequel, Searching for Sylvia. It's not been written yet.
0: Okay.
3: Lack of interest.
0: Alright, well, you don't know that, because Danny, I'm going to give you the green light on that. I thoroughly enjoyed every moment of that.
2: I really liked it. It's a bit of a sad ending, but
0: that's fine. I like a sad end. It's
3: yeah, it's gritty, earthy, you know, art house.
0: Gritty, earthy,
2: Curzon.
0: Art house. It's going to win the Sundance. Thank you, Danny Ward.
3: Cheers, guys.
0: Goodbye.
2: Bye.
0: Danny Ward there with his movie pitch.
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6: If you knew that there was an alien ship about to land,
0: yeah,
6: are you worried?
0: They'd have like new bacteria that we wouldn't be able to handle and wipe out.
6: But maybe they won't be able to handle our bacteria and it'll wipe them out.
0: Oh.
6: Okay, what if they landed in America and you know Trump's going to be the first one to greet them?
0: Oh no. What do you reckon he would do? Grab their pussy. Sorry. It's weird saying that.
6: That might be the way they greet each other. Like, that could be normal. Greetings. And they grab it. That's not a pussy.
0: Stop saying that word. I shouldn't have said that word. Don't say it's weird.
4: Every Tuesday, Newsish with Sean Walsh and Mark Simmons. From 12 PM, Fubar Radio.
0: So now we've got, I guess we're very lucky to have on Forrest Goodluck, who you may have seen in The Revenant, which is his debut film. Hello, Forrest.
7: Hi, how's it going?
0: Cool, man. I'm Sean. I'm joined here by Mark.
2: Hiya, mate.
7: Hey, what's up?
0: So you've actually woken up very early to come and be on our show for us. We appreciate that very much. Are you okay?
7: I'm doing all right. I mean, my brain is like half awake right now, so you know, you can basically prod for answers and you'll probably get them. So,
0: oh, fantastic!
7: Don't prod too hard.
0: What time do you normally wake up then?
7: Not early recently. It's been pretty bad.
0: Okay.
7: But, I'm actually like headed out to Montreal to shoot a film soon, so I have to pack up like right after.
0: Oh,
7: this interview.
0: Okay, thank you.
7: But right. so it's good that it was early, because I probably wouldn't have gotten up this early.
0: That's what we're here for. We're here to help with your career, Forrest. Okay.
7: Yeah, that's the...
0: So it's understood that you're a big fan of the show. We know that.
7: Oh, yeah.
0: You're always listening. I think you might be a bit surprised by our section that you're not the first one to get it. It's a section, it's Ryan or Ryan. And this is the section where we ask our guest, if you had to... if you had to. It might not have been had, just if you chose to. Who would you rather have sex with, Ryan Gosling or Ryan Reynolds?
7: Oh, man.
0: Yeah, it's like, a tough one. It is tough.
7: Young for, how old is Ryan Reynolds?
2: Oh, we know this.
0: We found this out earlier.
2: 42? 41?
0: He's 40... What? 44. Oh, 44. Ryan Reynolds is 44 and Ryan Gosling is 37.
2: Does that matter to you?
7: Well, that's too... Well, I can't do 40 because that's just, like, I don't know. It's not a good look for,
0: okay,
7: like, a 19-year-old.
0: That's fine.
7: So...
0: 37.
7: Yeah.
0: Ryan Gosling.
7: We have to go with the...
0: Lovely.
7: Go with the Ryan Gosling, I think.
0: That's fine.
2: Nah.
0: That's absolutely fine. Well, Mark's disappointed because he prefers...
7: I mean, if we had to, I don't know if I'd particularly enjoy it, but...
0: I think you'd enjoy it, Ryan.
7: To do anything to further the career.
0: Now you're talking! Exactly! There we go.
7: I'm just saying, like, the... managers, agents would probably all endorse it. Just be like, yeah, like if it furthers your career.
0: Brilliant. That's what I like. That's how you should
7: that's
0: be. You're gonna go. You're gonna go far, Forrest. It's gonna be brilliant. Get out there. Get Montreal. And go and get Gosling. Okay, so tell us about your film, The Miseducation of Cameron Post, with Chloe Grace Moretz and Sacha Lane and Jennifer. How did you pronounce that? Jennifer. Do you know Jennifer's last name? Ellie.
7: Jennifer Ely.
0: Ely, there you go. Tell us all about it. Mark's laughing at me. Why? Hang on a second. What are you laughing at? What?
2: You can never get names right.
0: I can never get, because we had problems with pronouncing the director's name of the film. So we went on YouTube.
7: Oh, Akhaman, yeah.
0: Akhaman. Well, we went on YouTube, and this is what we got.
1: Desiree Akhaman.
0: That's what we got. If you YouTube how to pronounce her name,
1: Desiree Akhaman.
0: That's what you get. Unbelievable.
7: That's horrible, yeah.
0: Is that how you've been pronouncing it round set?
7: A wonderful place to get information.
0: Yeah.
7: Yeah, no, it was great. I mean, like, being a part of the film was, like, amazing. I think everybody made it, like, really great because we were all in, like, rural New York. So, like, there was really not much to do besides just, like, I guess hang out with, like, the cast and everybody. But, like, yeah, it was really intense. We shot in this, like, tiny little German resort where... every weekend, like, the town of, like, 50 people would, like, gather together and, like, have a polka, like, concert. Really interesting. Learned about German culture, so that was pretty cool.
0: Is that what it's about, then? It's set in Germany?
7: Yeah, it's set in Germany in 1942, and... the film takes place in the 80s, and it's, like, based after this... a novel about a young woman who is unfortunately taken to a gay conversion camp where she's kind of terrorized by all sorts of psychological horrors.
0: Oh.
7: And, you know, I play, like, this comic relief character who kind of becomes her friend, and then we all, you know, like me, my friend, who's played by Sacha Lane and Chloe's character, kind of band up and have this sort of Breakfast Club-y type friendship, and it's really, you know, it's like a dark film, but it's also, like, pretty light and fun.
0: And the grand, it does sound quite heavy, but obviously you're the comic relief. The Sundance gave it the Grand Jury Prize. That's amazing.
7: Yeah,
0: that means
7: did.
0: You've been in a Sundance Grand Jury Prize film and an Oscar, not, I don't think Revenant won, but it was nominated. You've got, that's pretty good streak for someone that's just 19.
7: Yeah, no, I've been really fortunate to work with, like, just really amazing artists, I think. And, yeah, it's been really good.
2: And this, I think this podcast is probably going to win an award, so you'll be able to add that to Radio Show podcast.
0: And what's the film you're going to shoot in Montreal?
7: So I'm going to be shooting this film with this director, Jeff Barnaby, who...
0: Hang on, let me see if I can pronounce that, Jeff. Let's see if I can...
7: That's it. Okay. And it's a zombie flick, and it's going to be, like, a pretty, pretty fun film.
0: Okay, sweet. So we brought you on here, actually, to discuss the three films you hate the most. Now, obviously, we understand you have to be careful because you don't want to go slagging off people and then you won't be able to work with them in the future. But there are films that perhaps just annoy you for whatever reason. What have you got?
7: I just watched recently... a film by Andrei Tarkovsky, which was called The Sacrifice.
0: Okay.
7: And, like, I don't know. Are you familiar with Tarkovsky's work?
0: Right? I'm not. I don't know it.
7: Okay, but anyway, I don't know. It's just a film that, like I love his other work, but I don't know.
0: What was it? What was the problem?
7: It just was a film that it just he likes long takes.
0: Yeah, I hate that. Yeah.
7: It just kind of goes on, and it's kind of like really, really is into itself. But yeah, so that film, I never liked romantic comedies.
0: What? So you're dead inside. I don't know, like, how can you not like a rom com?
7: I don't know. Like, I think your guys is because in the UK, do you guys like Love Actually? Is that a thing?
0: Yeah, I love Love Actually. I love.
2: Anything Richard
0: you're
2: Curtis.
0: Cold. I tell you what, there's no way that it's you're allowed bad. To have sex well, with Gosling now. No way, because I don't want it to be empty sex. I want it to be loving sex. And now you're forget it. No. Okay, so you don't like rom coms. Which rom com in particular?
7: I think my mom, when I was like really young, made me watch About a Boy all the time.
0: That's one of my favorite films. I can't believe that it's got Hugh Grant in it.
2: Is the best actor ever.
0: Is it because we're English that we're just obsessed with Hugh Grant and you're like, what's the big deal?
7: I don't know. I mean, like, I watched Love, Simon recently and like it was pretty cool, but
2: do you like Notting Hill?
7: I can't really get into romantic comedies. I don't know.
0: I get it. You're dead inside. We understand.
7: I think I'm dead inside. Yeah. Okay. I think I only like really sad, depressing, deep philosophical films.
0: Okay. Got you.
7: When people are happy, I just can't connect with the characters. Yeah. I think, About a Boy and, like...
0: I can't believe this.
7: Love Actually.
0: All right. Unbelievable. Yeah, I'm upset.
7: That's bad. I can't say that in the UK because I feel like everybody will just be after me.
0: Well, maybe with About a Boy you'll be okay, but Love Actually, I think people love Actually,
2: yeah,
0: don't they?
2: Yeah, really do.
0: Yeah, it's all right. Well, we'll forgive you. Thank you so much for coming up on the show, Forrest, and good luck with the film. I hope it's a great success.
7: Yeah, thank you.
0: The song that he chose is Blue Monday. Now, I don't think he knew it was from a film, but it is, in fact, from Atomic Blonde.
2: Yeah.
0: That's the song to go out on. Enjoy that?
2: Yeah, lovely.
0: You're laughing at my interviewing? You just get to sit there doing nothing.
2: That's why
0: you're laughing when he's on the show, and he doesn't know that you're not laughing at him.
2: But yes, I think that's good, though.
0: It's like when I go, Mark likes that, and then you just go... It's like, he doesn't know what's going on there.
2: You should have made the joke, then.
0: I'm sweating. That was the most awkward 10 minutes of my life. That's brilliant. Look at the sweat.
2: Because that wasn't a nice bloke.
0: That's unbelievable. He was a nice bloke.
2: I tell you what, he sounds like German Rob. He could be German Rob.
0: German Rob is a feature from our sister show, Newsish.
2: He's got the same voice.
0: Yeah. Right, well, look, that was Forrest. Good luck. Go and check him out in The Miseducation of Cameron Post or see him. He's the young, if you don't remember him, he's the young boy. This might be a spoiler.
2: Spoiler!
0: Gets killed off. I was probably too quick. there you go. So, you've been listening to The Film-ish Show. I'm, of course, Sean Walsh, joined, as always, by Mark Simmons.
2: Make sure you retweet, subscribe, and, you know, to get messages on Twitter. Let us know what you think.
0: Yeah, that's it. Cut! That was The Film.

0: 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In fact, we'll probably make them worse. We're not even real lawyers.
1: But we're not real lawyers.
2: But we are the law.
1: But we are the law, exactly.
2: I wanted the first word. I tried so hard.
1: You always try so hard.
3: You told him.
1: Is Payne and Sylvester Incorporated? Well?
2: Well,
1: nothing. Right, so basically this show, we've got a special guest called Sharky Major, again.
2: Yeah?
1: Yeah?
2: Yes.
1: He's going to be telling us about his new label, which he set up, and some new releases that he's got.
2: Cool. I'm excited about that.
1: Yeah, so I'm super excited.
2: I think
1: excited.
2: That's one of my favourite names for an artist.
1: Sharky Major?
2: Yeah, I think
1: it's brilliant.
2: Yeah.
1: He was instantly one of my favourites in Nasty Crew.
2: Dolphy Minor.
1: Dolphy Minor, is that what you...
2: That's me.
1: Yeah? You want to be his protégé, Dolphy Minor. Dolphy Minor.
2: Yeah, you can be Whaley Moderate.
1: Whaley Moderate. That's such a sick name. What's Reeves? Squiddy Extreme.
2: Squiddy Extreme. That's amazing as well.
1: Whaley Moderate.
2: But
1: Squiddy
2: it's kind
1: Extreme.
2: Of minor, moderate, major. There's not. Those are like the three in that kind of group. There's not really another.
3: I didn't want to be involved anyway, guys.
1: Maximum. Squiddy Maximum.
2: Squiddy Maximum.
1: Just Squiddy Max.
2: Squiddy Max.
1: Jeez.
3: That sounds like a sexual practice to me.
1: A Squiddy Max.
3: Like Waffle Stump or Angry Dragon.
1: What the fuck is a Waffle Stump? I don't even want to know. Let's
3: just
1: not go
3: do
1: there.
3: Want to
1: no,
3: know.
1: I don't know if I
3: Look
1: do, bro.
3: It up.
1: Yeah, no, I don't think I will. I think I'm going to pretend I did.
3: It's when you poo in the shower and stamp it down the drain.
1: What? That's not a sexual practice, though.
2: Yeah, that's.
3: I mean.
2: That's just dirty.
1: It's disgusting.
3: I get off to it. So.
2: What? Because it's like the drain's like a waffle.
3: Yeah.
2: A waffle stomp.
3: Sorry to bring the show down. It's so cute.
1: My drain's not even like a waffle.
4: 6 minutes in and there's half.
1: But we're already talking about pooing down drains. My drain's not like a waffle. Mine's got the.
2: Is it like a circle?
1: It's like a sun.
2: Huh?
1: Yeah. So it's
2: oh,
1: like.
2: That's skinny, yeah, I know.
1: Do you know what I mean?
2: Yeah, yeah.
1: Or it's like a tray of Dairy Lee.
2: Got it. Well, the little
1: triangles. Yeah.
2: I love them. I used to love them in my
1: pack drains
2: lunch.
1: Or Derry Lee?
2: Drains. Oh, I used to have them in my pack lunch every week.
1: Stanton Warriors every week. Stanton Warrior again.
2: Yeah, my mum used to put 3 drains in my lunchbox every day.
3: The laughing cow. Oh, yeah. What a babe.
1: Yeah, she was.
2: Mate, what did you used to have in your pack lunch?
3: Carrot sticks.
2: Mm-hmm.
3: A little thing of raisins.
2: Yeah, well, the little red box of raisins.
3: Yeah,
2: I had
3: my name as well. Some sandwiches, maybe a pack of crisps if I was lucky.
2: If you're lucky, yeah. Standard.
3: Bottle of water.
2: Standard.
3: I don't know. Just
1: a little lucky, man.
2: What did you get?
1: I had jollof rice and assorted meats.
3: What? How are we lucky?
1: We lucky.
3: I'm here with a slice of ham between
1: I'm
3: two
1: getting, I always had like home cooked meals for my pack lunch.
2: Oh, we're lucky. Shut up, man.
1: No, I craved like sandwiches.
2: What, you wanted like a shitty
1: blue
2: like,
1: ribbon
2: ham sandwich?
1: Every day, jollof rice. I was one buffy year sixer. We didn't even have a rugby. We didn't even have a rugby team, and I was on it. Do you know what I mean?
2: I used to have. Do you remember Geo bars?
1: No. Some Brighton thing. What going for them?
2: Yeah, bare middle class.
1: Geo bars. Italian chocolate for your kid.
2: No, it was like a apricot infused.
1: Stop there. No wonder. Apricot.
3: I had like an
2: you
3: orange
2: don't like apricots.
1: Dead out.
2: You don't like apricots.
1: Bun apricots.
2: Mad. I love apricots.
1: I can't stand apricots.
2: Fruit. Some Geo bar cheese strings.
1: Yeah,
2: every now.
1: I think I was already. By the time they came out, I might have left primary school to the heights of free lunches at secondary.
4: You got free lunches at secondary school.
1: Yeah.
2: Who is this guy?
3: In it.
2: Chatting about.
3: Yeah, like,
2: we're lucky. He goes from home cooked meals to then free lunch.
1: Actually, no. In my first secondary school. It was just school canteen, innit? We just ate lunch.
2: And but you had to pay.
1: No, we didn't have to pay. It was just served. It was lunch was just served.
2: We had to pay.
1: It was the London Oratory, though. They weren't trying to do no smart card canteen system.
2: Yeah, we had these little these things called Jarvis cards.
1: Right.
2: And you used to have to like top them up an Oyster card.
1: Exactly. The sort of first kind of smart card.
2: Yeah.
1: That's what we used to call us.
3: I used to get given £2.50 and have to walk down to the shop. You lot were living the dream.
2: No, what, Jarvis card? What, I had to... What, it's pretty annoying, to be honest.
1: Yeah, you've got to top it up.
2: It's still... It's like not free. It's just like a card that contains
1: but then there
2: your
1: were
2: money
1: kids,
2: on it.
1: There were kids that were on free lunches. So in my second secondary school...
2: You jacked them.
1: No, we never jacked them. We like they would get like a £2 allowance on their smart card every day.
2: Jeez.
1: And £2 went quite far.
2: Yeah,
1: back in them days.
2: Yeah,
1: £2 went quite
2: far. At break time, I used to get like a slice of pizza, a big slice of like a quid, and then like a jelly pot as well.
1: Don't know the jelly pot.
2: But it was like, that was like £2.
1: Oh, for real?
2: Yeah.
1: What did we used to draw for? Like a main, so you'd get like, you know, the meal of the day. So it might be pizza and chips, or it might be like a hot dog and chips, or it might be chips and chips.
2: For £2?
1: No. So that would be like 80p.
2: Fuck.
1: Yeah. And then the rest of the p you'd have to like spend on like some chocolates or a drink. And so you could get quite a hearty lunch for like £2.50. Very hearty lunch for £2.50.
2: Yeah, that's cheap.
3: I used to get two slices of toast.
1: I'm old though, remember?
3: Yeah.
1: Like I'm just after shillings and stuff.
2: Oh, yeah.
1: You know what I mean?
2: What were shillings like? Do your parents ever tell you stories of that?
1: Nah, my parents came over in the late 70s. So I'm not sure if...
2: I was joking,
1: Right.
3: He's calling your parents old, bro.
1: Calling me old.
2: You called yourself.
1: I used to ride to school in a penny farthing.
3: In 4 foot of snow.
2: I found out the other day, I told you, that I've got family that I've never met who just live in Hackney.
1: Mm.
2: My granddad, my auntie, my uncle, and my cousin all just live in Hackney.
1: That's on your dad's side.
2: My dad just
1: never
2: told me.
1: So all this time you assume that your granddad was like dead.
2: I thought my granddad was dead. I'd never. My dad's very. He's a very elusive guy.
1: Yeah,
2: withholds a lot of knowledge.
1: Maybe your granddad like is a very embarrassing pop star, and your dad just doesn't want you to know about it. Maybe your granddad is that guy that sings that Pineapple Pen song.
2: Imagine.
1: You look a bit like him still.
2: Yeah, for real. Have you heard the when we play a tune, I've got to get up the R&B remix of that.
1: There's an R&B remix of everything.
2: Have you heard it?
1: I haven't. No,
2: you must have seen it.
1: No, I can't.
2: No jokes.
1: I can't actually stand that song, so I hope the R&B remix is better.
2: It's so funny.
3: I've never even heard the original.
1: It's bad. It's really bad.
2: I first heard it on the Friday social
1: that I present with Hugh Joseph. And you know the ones when you've literally just got a, you know that emoji with the sort of that smile.
4: Well, they're the false, the sort of fake smile.
1: Yeah, that was literally me for the whole thing. I was like, I don't know what I'm supposed to be feeling right now.
2: Yeah.
1: This is bad.
4: Anger.
2: Mad thing.
1: Not even anger. I was just kind of anger, actually. Because I thought until daylight savings time, until the clocks go back, I'm never going to get this 5 minutes back.
4: No.
1: You know?
4: Mm. No.
1: I don't think I have, because I don't think the clocks have gone back since.
4: Yeah, they went back. They fell back like 2 weekends ago.
1: Good point. So Hugh has paid his debt.
4: Yeah.
1: Well, we've got a packed show for you. Like I said, we've got Sharky Major coming in to chat to us about his new label and a new remix that he's got kind of pounding the airwaves right now. And we're after this song. We're going to be talking about an Indonesian man who was suspected of hacking into a billboard to broadcast pornography. Actually, no, we're not. Because I think we've talked about that before.
2: We've definitely talked about something exactly...
1: No, we have. We genuinely have.
2: Yeah, it was the same. We've done that.
1: Yeah. Better still, let's talk about some wedding guests that ordered the bride and groom to have sex in front of them.
2: Wow.

0: Kane and Sylvester Incorporated on FUBAR. That was Wiley. Can't go wrong. Or was it Straight from the Heart? It was Can't Go Wrong.
1: Yeah, it was Can't Go Wrong.
0: Yeah.
2: By the way, if you hadn't noticed that Natalie hasn't just like
1: she's
2: her
1: got
2: voice
1: cold.
2: Hasn't
1: she's
2: just
1: got, I've got a cold this
2: hasn't
1: week.
2: Just gone down about 10 turns. Adam is in replacement today.
1: Yeah, I'm the temp. Mm-hmm. I'm a temp this week.
0: Yes, Adam's temping in the offices of Payne and Sylvester Incorporated because Natalie's on holiday.
3: I went temping the other day as well.
0: Where were you?
3: Bowling.
0: Hey, Rowan.
2: Yeah, I saw that one coming. What was I going to say? We had one of I love you, Nat, but had one of the most fun shows we ever had when it was just us. Do you remember that?
0: Yeah, I do remember that. That was a pre-recorded, wasn't it?
1: Yes, that was.
0: Reece, you were in Australia.
3: Bertie says
1: you was off in your underpants.
2: I know because when I started it, I forgot that you weren't there, and then I remembered that, and then I couldn't go back. But it was a nice, fun pre-record.
0: It was.
3: You know what can go back? Those birthday presents I bought you.
0: Oh, shit. Just like the Klaxon motherfucking winner.
2: Damn. Yeah, next week is my birthday show, but we are actually going to be pre-recording it, so it won't be my birthday when you hear the show.
3: No, it will be.
2: I mean, it will be my birthday when you hear the show, but we... you know what I mean?
1: You won't be in the same room when it's your birthday.
2: Yeah, I won't be doing it live. I'll be doing something else, probably.
0: Yeah, or someone else. Birthday sex.
2: Birthday.
0: Oi. Is birthday sex a regular thing, guys, for you lot? Do you have to have sex on your birthday?
3: I don't have to, because sometimes I'm just with my family and that'd be really awkward.
0: Yeah.
3: I try and get a squeeze as often as I can on my birthday. Yeah.
0: Mm-hmm. Well,
1: it's normally like steak and a blowjob day, isn't it?
0: Steak and a blowjob.
2: Can I play this thing quick?
0: You can, yeah, of course.
3: I've been itching to play this.
0: This is the R&B version.
2: I think it's the right one. The R&B version of Pineapple Pen. Just watch his moves whilst he does it.
0: I hate him. I actually hate him. PPAP. This isn't too bad.

0: Look at his moves.
1: So much more tolerable.
2: Whose uncle's that?
1: I don't know. Whose man's is this? Come get your boy.
3: Tell me that's not amazing.
1: That was so much more, infinitely more tolerable than that just the original.
4: I had a pen.
1: Fuck the original.
4: That was a rhythm.
1: Yeah, that sounds like R. Kelly, and it proves that R. Kelly could sing anything, because R. Kelly does literally sing about anything. He's got a song called "You Remind Me of My Jeep." Do you know what I mean? So we can establish that R. Kelly can literally sing anything.
5: Did he not sing about his life once? There was an interview about a year ago or so. That he was sitting there and he sang about his life.
3: I don't know.
1: Did he even did he keep the pissing on a teenager bit?
2: My name's R. Kelly.
1: Was that in the hook?
3: What was the thing that he used to do, the closet thing?
1: Yeah, the trapped in the closet. Like a saga.
3: Those were
1: loads of different chapters. He's nuts.
3: They were funny.
1: Creative genius.
3: Awful, terrible dickhead. Awful human being, but
1: great songwriter.
3: That was very funny.
1: Bit like, not even like Chris Brown. I don't even like Chris Brown's music.
2: It just goes to prove that the word will excuse people if they're good at singing.
1: Yeah.
3: Yeah.
1: It's true. James Brown, R. Kelly, Chris Brown, Al Green.
2: I don't know what you got up to.
1: Heard he was a bit of a naughty boy when it came to the old domestic abuse department.
2: There's a few like that.
6: Is that true?
1: I think so.
3: Allegedly.
1: Otherwise we're a guilty of libel right now. And Al Green's turning in his grave, and he's going to text me from beyond the grave and be like, "Don't you be saying that shit about me. I'm Al Green.
7: I have a pen.
1: Sorry.
7: I have an apple. Oh, apple pen."
1: You know, I was talking earlier on about birthday sex.
5: Yes.
1: That was actually a segue, but you interrupted it with that great R&B song. But when it comes to sex on special occasions, imagine being forced to have sex on your wedding night by your wedding guests.
3: Oh. In front of them?
1: Yeah.
3: As well.
1: Under a special red duvet. What was you going to say? You just wouldn't?
3: Yeah.
1: Yeah, I don't think I would. I don't think anyone could force me to have sex with them.
2: Yo, any excuse to get one away.
1: I wouldn't be in that situation in the first place. <Isn't it? laughs> Do any of you want to get married?
3: No.
5: Nah.
1: No?
2: It just seems like a lot of money for absolutely no reason.
3: There's nothing romantic to me about being legally a couple.
1: Like being attached to someone.
3: Yeah, there's nothing romantic about that.
2: Well, if you live with them for long enough, you become statutory married, don't you?
3: Yeah, it's fine.
1: Yeah, that's fine. Cohabiting's good for me, boy.
3: You don't have to,
5: I don't mind.
3: I just know myself as well. I'm not a committophobe, necessarily, but I reckon as soon as I said I do, and the priest said, "You're now man and wife," I'd be like, "Oh shit."
1: Yeah.
3: And I'll only be able to play that over and over in my head until it eventually broke me down.
1: But you're not a committophobe. Let's just get that clear. But you're not a committophobe.
3: I'm like, yeah, fine. No, I'm alright. Yeah, I don't think I will.
1: I'd like to
3: spend my life with someone and have children with this one woman forever, do you know what I mean? But
1: not have the fucking.
2: Could you imagine if you split up and then you're like, "Well, you actually have to give me half of everything you've got."
1: Yeah.
2: So
1: I can understand it if she'd been with me from time. If she'd been with me from the beginning, then I would gladly give her, because she might have held down a certain department of our relationship while I held down the other. If we were like, if I became rich and got married to a woman who was rich in her own right as well, we were both making money, she could never try and take half of my shit. Never. Fuck that. Hell no. Because she'd already have her own shit.
3: But there are some circumstances where the man can take half the shit as well.
1: Yeah, of course. But I think the man's got to be like, financially worse off than the woman. Mm-hmm. And I think there are certain, there are sort of criteria. Mm. But I think the main one is sort of your financial status.
3: I wouldn't, that like giving up half your stuff is like the least of my worries about getting divorced.
1: Really, it's my main one.
3: Yeah.
1: I actually can't think of another worry.
3: I just think it's just so much it's time. You probably have a house together by then, and then you have to sell your house, and you've got to go through months and months of like splitting all your shit up.
1: Yeah, exactly. That's the biggest
3: split. Like your like household objects. I mean, I'm not talking about my money. I'm talking about like things,
1: assets though.
3: Yeah.
1: It's the same kind, that it's in the same bracket, isn't it?
3: Yeah,
1: it's the stuff that belongs to you.
3: But I'm talking solely about money.
2: There's also a strong chance that no one will want to marry us as well.
3: That is very true. Yeah, after this conversation, I don't think I'm going to have any suitors.
1: Yeah, we're no like that eligible bachelor website that you were probably on as a half of Rizzle Kicks. Your name's probably been deleted from it.
3: Yeah.
1: Yeah.
2: Well, if you're going through a divorce and need help,
3: you can get in touch with us.
1: You can get in touch because we are the most powerful law firm in the world. We are Payne and Sylvester Incorporated.
3: How can they get in touch?
1: I don't know. You tell me.
3: You can email us at inc@foobarradio.com or tweet to us at
2: foobarradio.
1: There you go.
3: You didn't even have to do jack shit.
1: Didn't have to do a damn thing.
3: I love it.
1: This couple did, though.
3: Wow.
1: So this couple were apparently ordered to have sex with one another by their own guests under a lucky red duvet. Lucky. There was a bit of forced foreplay too. They had to strip in front of everyone and then play with a banana.
3: I love how they say like they had to strip.
1: Yeah. Were they being held at knife
3: They point? Were ordered to have sex. It's like, I don't know. You don't have to do anything.
1: Yeah.
3: Especially not that.
1: If there's one thing that you don't have to do at your own wedding, it's fuck. So there's a video of it, and in the footage, once they're naked, one of the guests can be heard saying to the bride, "You climb onto his body now," and another can be heard saying, "Are you two attached to each other?" Then another guest decides to help by pushing the bride's buttocks against the groom's body. It's caused a bit of stir on Weibo, which is China's Twitter. One person tweeted or weebed, "It's so scary. I don't want to get married." Another remarked, "I could not stand watching the video." But again, how the hell do you get forced to? Was it like after someone like cut the wedding cake, they just started brandishing the knife?
3: You must shag.
5: I mean, that wedding video

0: actually, like, yeah.
1: And they like watching other people have sex. That's,
2: like, I mean, I can only imagine it was like brought on by the man and woman, the bride and groom. Like, yeah, they must have initiated it.
3: Yeah, maybe when they brought a bed into their own wedding reception with a lucky duvet on it.
4: You know, it was the best man. Got drunk and was like, hey, go on.
3: Who does that?
0: I don't understand why there was.
2: You're like, oh.
4: Yeah, God.
0: There was all.
2: I want to watch my best mate having sex. I mean, what?
0: Yeah, you said that.
1: I mean, would you actually watch just Michael have sex?
2: Would I watch him have sex?
4: Just him?
1: Just him.
2: I wouldn't watch him have sex, no.
0: I couldn't watch anyone have sex.
2: No, I wouldn't want to watch any of my friends have sex. Recently I've had sex next to each other.
4: Yeah, and I did see him, but like he was under the... But then like I've had threesomes and that with like my mates and them, do you know what I mean? And then obviously I've seen them.
0: That's
4: from
0: true.
4: The other
2: that's,
4: end.
2: That's very different.
0: But that's different to just sitting there in your garms, you know what I mean? And just spectating.
1: Yeah. Actually, while you've got a glass of champers,
0: yeah, yeah,
1: and you're eating, well, just you're, a, you're eating a couple of bolivons off the buffet.
4: true story, right? Once I met this couple. I'm not going to tell you how. Anyway, we ended up going back to their house, and it was him and his wife, and me and two of my mates. And this guy and his wife went upstairs and started having sex. And they called us up. Anyway, we went up, and then we all started having sex with this guy's wife. And then,
0: what? Whoa!
4: Anyway, cut a long story short.
0: Too late.
4: I went first, kind of thing, you know what I mean? So then I'd finished after, and then I just sat in the room while all my mates were having sex with
0: this guy's wife?
4: Yeah, just chatting up, actually.
0: Jesus Christ.
2: Have we finally pushed the limits?
4: No, I didn't tell you the
0: We've got time. To the very bottom of radio broadcasting. We've literally hit the bottom.
3: Wow.
0: That's amazing.
3: Wow.
4: So yeah, I've watched a few people I've seen
2: in a very short space of time, it sounds like.
0: For real. And I love the way that you left that story till like till like after. Do you know what I mean? Till like quite far into the discussion as well. That would have been the first thing that I came up with if I said
4: I have been debating whether to say it in my head for a few minutes.
0: A few years, by the sounds of it.
2: Is this story too much?
0: Yeah, probably. Let's say it.
2: Jeez, I thought I was going far by exposing the fact that the reason I've had sex next to each other.
0: Yeah, I've had sex in a separate bed to a friend.
2: Yeah, it was in a separate bed. I've actually been in the same room whilst you were having sex once as well.
0: Oh shit, yeah, but that was different as well because there was like a bit of a partition. So it was almost like two rooms.
2: I mean, it wasn't really a partition, it was just like a sofa back.
0: That was a TV.
2: Yeah, it was a TV.
0: It was the big bit that the TV goes into.
2: So I've heard both of you have sex.
0: Yeah, mine would have been like ages.
4: Mine would have been about 3 to 5 seconds, to be fair.
2: I wasn't really paying attention. I was.
4: But you knew that I was finished before you were.
2: You were finished. a long time for me, yeah. Anyway.
0: Enough of those family-friendly anecdotes.
3: Yeah.
0: Let's get into some more music. Like I said, we've got Sharky Major coming in as our very special guest today. And we've got the usual fun and games, including Play to Win, in which I'm going to smash fucking Harley.
2: Oh.

0: 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In fact, we'll probably make them worse. We're not even real lawyers.
1: No. But we are the law. Again, just let me know when you want to do the first word, yeah?
2: Just you should sense it by now.
1: Yeah, I should, shouldn't I?
3: Can I do one?
2: Yeah.
1: Reece should just get the first word because you're a prick.
3: You are?
2: Why am I getting bullied?
1: Because it's your birthday soon.
2: Because my birthday's soon. Mm-hmm. Remember, soon.
1: It's the run up to your birthday, you got to get bullied up until your actual birthday.
3: And then on your birthday, you get beats, which is like the climax. And then after that, it's
1: you know, leave back you alone. For another 364 days.
2: Oh my god.
1: Or 360 days.
3: Should be born on a leap year, then it only happens to every 4 years, doesn't it?
1: Yeah.
3: So it's your own fault.
1: With that being said.
2: Wait, how old are you again? Like six?
3: Yeah.
2: That's so funny.
1: With that being said, we've got some email queries in, which Harley's going to read out, and we will assist in solving. We've got Sharky Major in later, so if you keep him coming in, then he might be able to resolve some of the issues as well. But for now, let's get into it.
2: Hi, Payne and Sylvester.
1: Hi.
2: My boyfriend is a big fan of Harry Potter and tells me to call his penis the wand. I just want his regular dick. How do I take the magic away from Kara?
3: How about...
4: Well, saying Harry Potter for one, that just takes the magic out of it.
3: Also, why don't you start calling it the Dementor, because it sucks the soul out of everything, then he's not going to want any Harry Potter references around his penis, is he?
2: Wow.
4: True. That's true.
2: Wow.
1: Well, could you use a spell, maybe? Is there a spell for that? Is there a spell to make a... to make your boyfriend stop calling... Wait.
2: Is there a spell
1: to make your boyfriend stop making you call his dick the wand?
2: I don't think so. Maybe.
3: Stop letting him in your
1: Expelling magical penis. Penalysis?
2: Huh?
1: Expelling magical penis?
2: Expelling magical penis?
1: Yeah, maybe.
2: Potentially.
1: Know. Sounds like it could be about right.
4: Yeah.
2: Embrace it. Just go for it.
1: Do you reckon she should just go for it?
2: The wand.
1: Just call it the wand. It's not. I don't understand why people want their genitals, like, addressed anyway. I can understand when people have a name for their genitals, but why would you want someone to address your genitals?
2: Ooh, the wand. I want the wand.
4: It's a bit weird, isn't it?
2: Yeah,
4: it's very weird. Mm. I mean, I've not named my penis. You've not named your penis, Michael?
1: Named itself.
2: No.
4: It named itself.
3: I've named everyone here, but not mine. So...
2: No, I don't have a name for my penis.
1: I think just let him have it. But you never have to. Just never talk about it.
4: Yeah.
1: People don't talk about genitals.
2: I guess he wants her to call his penis the one.
4: Or just withhold sex until he comes. Until he grows up.
2: Yeah.
1: Yeah. Or just grab it like a wand and just start banging it on surfaces.
2: Yeah, like you start trying to do like spells with it.
1: Start trying to do spells with it.
2: You
1: if
2: like
1: it's a
2: this
1: wand,
2: now?
1: Yeah. Bang it off a surface, isn't it? Bap, bap, bap. And then just a bit, oh, sorry, I just thought like a rabbit was going to appear, or, you know. Just keep
2: going. Wingardium Leviosa.
1: Yeah. And just really emphatically.
2: Yeah.
1: Just
2: whip it around.
1: Yeah. Do that. Treat it like a wand. Watch Harry Potter and figure out how they use their wands and what they do, all the hand movements, and do all of that shit.
3: Don't do that. Don't do that to someone's penis, please.
1: Well, that's what you must want.
2: If he's so persistent on calling his dick the wand, then
1: it's got to be a wand.
2: We must want some kind of wand treatment.
1: It's got to be it's got to be a wand by name, wand by nature.
3: Mm. Yeah, all right. I mean,
2: all right.
1: I think we can prescribe that. Yeah.
2: let's move to the next one from Tay.
1: All right, Tay.
3: Hey.
2: Hi guys. I'm a huge fan of Kim Kardashian. She's got an amazing bum.
3: Word.
2: And I just wanted one as well.
1: You can buy one.
2: I bought a watermelon, cut it in half, and put them on my ass cheeks. I made sure my ass was nice and warm so they would stick properly, and they did for a while, but then one of the shells cracked. The juice started to leak on my Topshop leggings, and I was just embarrassed. How do I forget about this?
3: You ain't ever forgetting about it.
1: For real.
3: Nah, you're going to have to deal with it.
1: Yeah.
3: You've made your bed, lay in it.
1: Well, you can't forget about it, but if you want to have an augmented back off, then just buy the pads like everyone else does.
2: Yeah, or just like do the surgery,
1: or do some squats,
3: or just be happy with the bum you've got.
1: True. Shake what your mother gave you.
5: That's be happy true. With the bum you've got.
1: The yeah, bum. I reckon that's the best.
2: But how does she forget about this time? I mean, you can't really
1: forget.
2: In the
1: therapy, huh?
2: You can't really forget about that. Yeah. That's not the kind of thing. We're not hypnotists.
1: Yeah.
2: We can't help you forget things. We can help you try and solve things.
1: Nate Dogg could maybe help. Snape smoke weed every day.
2: Yeah.
3: Yeah.
1: That'll help you forget it.
3: Yeah. I've already forgot what the question is.
1: Yeah, I think either hypnotherapy or just forgetting about it. It's a part of you now, and use it as a lesson.
2: Mm.
1: Don't do it again.
4: But I think Reese is right. Love the bum you've got.
1: Yeah.
4: I mean, because I don't have a bum.
3: Neither do I.
1: But well, I'm Nigerian, again. So I inherited.
2: Yeah.
1: One.
3: I wish I had a bum, though, to be fair, but, you know.
4: I know, it's just can't have it all. Flat. It's just like back, legs.
3: Yeah.
4: And that's it.
3: I've just got a hole at the bottom of my back.
4: That's it, yeah.
2: mine's very sticky out here.
3: Come get
2: sticky
3: me, girls.
2: I've been told I've got a girl's bum quite a lot.
1: Is that a thing?
2: I don't know. I've been told that a few times.
3: Stand up, give a twirl.
5: Give the twirl.
2: Okay, cool. Moving on. From John. Oh, Hi, team. My flatmate bought this fart spray from Amazon and keeps spraying it around the flat. It has the most vile smell, and my room constantly smells like shit. He keeps blaming us, saying that we fart and blame him. How do we stop him?
3: Stop farting and blaming him.
1: God, there are some simple people out there.
2: I love how, like, it's always someone's housemate as well.
1: Yeah.
2: Do you know what I mean?
1: You don't need to start learning how to live on your own, man.
2: Innit?
1: Because you got some snakes.
3: Yo, make some better friends.
1: Yeah.
4: Is it not like a vetting process that you have to go through when you're, like, trying to find a housemate?
1: Yeah.
4: You go, actually, you can come around for, like, an interview, like a job.
1: Mm.
2: Yeah.
1: Stop being so desperate to live in London, man. I just get the feeling that people just go, yeah, it's a flat in London, and they're from out of town, so they're like, I'll live anywhere. Don't live anywhere. Don't accept just anything. Vet the people that you're living with, man, because some of these emails we're getting are fucking ridiculous. this one included.
2: Buying fart spray.
3: Real fucking mature.
1: Mm. Yeah, and that's another thing. How old are these people that are emailing us, man?
3: Oh, we put a whoopee cushion under my seat.
2: They've got to be at least 18.
1: I reckon. I reckon our biggest fans are all in boarding school.
2: Maybe, yeah. So
1: I reckon all these people are emailing from boarding school.
3: Or prison.
2: Imagine someone doing that in pen. Running around with fart spray.
1: I think, aside from taking it away from him, maybe give him a taste of his own medicine. Well, he obviously likes the smell as well, so there's nothing you can really kind of do to hurt him.
2: To be fair, I think his housemate's quite jokes. The fact that he does it and then openly tries to, and openly says, you're farting and you shouldn't be blaming this on me. I think that's quite funny.
1: Oh, yeah, well, what I'll do is I'll send you Harley's address and you can send your flatmate to live with Harley. He obviously wants
3: our perceptions of funny seem to be.
2: I don't want him anywhere near my house, but I think he's quite fuzzy. That's quite a funny thing to do.
1: I think set fire to him. That was a wise man called The Last Skeptic, who's a friend of ours here at FUBAR, told me that the problem for anything is set fire to it.
2: The solution
1: for any problem, set fire to it.
4: There's always literally two solutions. Set fire to it or withhold sex.
1: Yeah,
4: solves any problem.
3: Okay. Stop fucking your roommate case. And then he will stop spraying fart spray. Then I think we've got that.
1: I reckon in this case set fire to him or it. Set fire to all the farts.
2: Yeah. Maybe the can. Would you reckon it'll be like deodorant where you can, it'll light as you spray it out?
1: Yeah, stick a I reckon it's gotta be flammable. Maybe.
3: I'd say just fart into his pillow. You know, that's really gonna, pink eye's really gonna teach him a lesson.
1: That's true. Little bit of pink eye.
3: Mm.
1: Little bit of pink eye never killed anyone?
2: No.
1: Give him pink eye.
4: Yeah. There you go.
2: Should we do one more before going into a tune?
4: Yeah.
2: Yes, lads. I'm moving flats and my neighbour has been pissing me off ever since I moved in. What shitty gift can I give him before I move out, Fran?
1: Well, if you want a shitty gift, the gift of shit, isn't it?
3: Yeah, my friend once sent somebody a box of horse manure, because you can buy manure and send it. It did that and put it on like the lowest delivery you can get, so it took a while to get this. By the time he got this box, he opened it, opened the other box, opened a bag of fermented horse poo.
1: Nice.
3: I mean, that's always a good laugh.
2: That's pretty good.
3: Yeah.
1: Either that,
2: give him the guy who sprays fart shit everywhere, and get him to move it. That's a nice bit. Get him to take your place in the house.
1: Oh no, but it's his neighbour. It wouldn't affect.
2: Oh yeah, but get them to be friends, innit, and then he'll go around to his or something. I don't know.
1: Yeah, but then this is not. He can make the choice to not go around if he realises.
2: Or just invite him round, be all safe, and then invite the fart spray guy around as well. You're only going to be in the house for another like day or whatever. Do you know what I mean? Just get him to experience it once. Just get him to spray the fart spray in his face.
1: They don't know each other.
2: Yeah, I know. We could hook it up though. That's what we do here.
1: That's true. That's true.
2: Make shit happen.
1: But what's if you were in that situation, what's the perfect gift?
2: I mean, I liked Reese's one, it's pretty good.
4: Sign them up to catalogues.
3: Yeah.
4: Like really shit catalogues.
1: Love Honey.
4: Yeah, they might actually like that. I mean, I'm talking like, you know, the Home Supply crap, you know.
1: Yeah.
2: So like sign them up to like, so they get like 5 a day.
4: Yeah.
2: But they can't even stop it because they don't have like the I mean, actually, they could stop it.
4: But it's just annoying. It's just a nuisance, isn't it?
2: Yeah. Loads of catalogues.
3: Junk mail. Just whatever you can sign up for.
2: Yeah.
1: I think you might win with the horse manure.
3: Yeah?
1: Is that a shitty gift?
3: That's a shitty gift.
1: Exactly.
3: Fermenting horse manure. I mean...
2: Yeah.
1: Or your own shit. Make it personal.
2: Or a hybrid.
1: A hybrid of manure and your own shit.
2: Yeah.
1: Yeah, there you go. Best of both worlds.
2: Mix it up nice. Drop it on the doorstep.
3: I'd like to shout out my mate Pep for that horse manure thing. So big up Pep.
2: Nice one, Pep.
3: Real G.
2: Guardiola.
1: The procedure should be named after him now.
3: The Pep. I mean, he's a bit of a shitbag himself. So.
1: Yeah, I think that. Horse manure mixed with your own feces as you're leaving.
3: For breakfast. No. No.
1: Yeah, deliver it his door like
2: put it down
1: milk.
2: Put it like hide it down his chimney or some shit. Like halfway through it's down his chimney. So it always smells in his house.
1: He just doesn't know where it's
2: coming
1: from.
2: Where it's coming from.
1: Yeah.
3: And he's gonna poke a stick up there one day and have a look up.
2: And then it's gonna all down fall down on him.
3: Oh.
2: Yeah, get nice. A drone and then just like
1: get a drone.
3: Just do it the old school way. Climb on his
1: roof. That's actually a really good idea. I didn't think of a drone. Yeah, get a drone and just like, or even if it's not shit, like a nice little lush water balloon. You could do anything you want with a drone.
3: But do many people have chimneys now?
1: But you've got a camera on the drone and you could fly. It could hover over his house until he comes out.
2: Yeah.
1: Drop a little water balloon on him.
3: Burning bag of shit on his doorstep. That's always a classic. You don't need a drone then.
1: Comes out, stamps it out. Yeah.
2: You know those people classic. Who escaped from Pentonville last week?
3: Yeah, the mannequins.
2: Yeah, they used a drone to escape. They dropped like a diamond cutter knife
1: right.
2: into the prison via drone. I mean, obviously they weren't controlling the
1: drone. Yeah.
2: But they used the drone to
1: Jeremy Clarkson.
2: Knife. It's pretty cool.
1: That was controlling.
2: Not cool, but like pretty creative, I think.
1: Very creative.
2: Yeah.
1: Very creative.
2: Let's get into a song.
1: Yeah, you're on FUBAR Radio. It's Payne and Sylvester Incorporated. We've got Play to Win still coming up. Get your legal queries in still.

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1: Whitten Show. 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
2: Hello,
1: with me.
2: Hello, thank you for having me.
1: I'm so worried that I'm bad at kissing. I never know what to do with my tongue. Just talk to whoever you're kissing, and you can do it in like a cute, sexy way as well, where you're like, this is how I enjoy kissing. Or you can be like, hey, will you show me how you like to be kissed?
2: See, or like, I was never that open.
1: And then, I've done this before with people, it's so cool. Kissing's fine.
2: I love kissing. 1 year I kissed over 40 people.
1: Is that when you're like a teenager at all these parties?
2: Yeah, I was 14.
1: Oh my god.
0: Every Wednesday. The Hannah Whitten Show. From 6 PM on FUBAR Radio. It's Wednesday. Welcome to Play to Win, the show where ultimately Play-Toh wins. Please put your hands together for the queen of kitsch retro game shows,
3: Adam Johnson.
4: Reese, researching.
5: Natalie's introduction for you is so profesh. Reese, researching.
6: Damn, I've earned it.
5: Yeah. Adam Johnson.
7: Yeah, that was from a news report, I have to say.
5: Thank you,
7: Jacob.
8: Amazing. Adam Johnson.
7: Should we just get into this game, please?
6: Yeah. Could I get a pen, if possible?
8: Yes, you can.
7: You'll keep. Reese is the scorekeeper this week, isn't
5: apple
7: he?
5: Apple pen or pineapple pen?
7: I don't know.
6: Just a standard bloody pen thing.
7: Right, so there's some new rules. We're introducing some new rules this week.
5: Yep.
7: We are no more deliberating, no more taking like 15 minutes to decide an answer.
5: Yeah.
7: We've got now a 10 second timer. So as soon as you
5: basically, we've been told off for taking too long, and they think that this is too much time wasted on this game.
8: Yeah. So
7: right. So should we play your buzzers? Harley, you're number 4.
5: Spatula.
8: Cool.
7: Justin, you're number 1.
8: Fuck Trump.
5: Spatula.
7: Yeah. Standard.
8: Fuck Trump.
5: Spatula.
8: Fuck Trump.
5: This should be spatula. Fuck Trump.
8: Spatula. Fuck Trump.
5: Spatula.
8: Fuck Trump.
5: Spatula.
8: Fuck Trump.
7: All right.
8: Let's get into the game.
5: I was making a rhythm.
7: Should we get into this?
5: Justin's nervous.
8: Yeah.
7: So what? Okay. So who is? Are we still keeping score on who's winning? Like overall between you?
8: I don't need to anymore.
7: No.
8: I think I'm far and away in the lead now.
7: Right.
8: Even Natalie can't beat me anymore.
5: Okay. Who won last week?
6: Have you borrowed Natalie's attitude for this
8: week?
6: Yeah,
8: I've always had it. Natalie borrowed it from me, bro.
5: Who won last week?
6: Michael.
7: It was a draw. It was a draw. I'm being told it's a draw by Jacob.
5: It was a draw. Trying to claim shit, fam.
6: I just assumed he won, you know what I mean?
8: Exactly.
5: Exactly.
7: Right, let's get into this. Number 1.
8: My parents weren't even born when this song came out, by the sounds of it.
5: Is it like...
7: Come on, 10
5: Is
7: seconds.
5: Is it like the Beach Boys?
7: No.
8: I've got nothing.
7: No? Do you want it again?
8: Nah.
7: No.
8: I don't know.
7: You don't.
5: Is it Frankie Valli in the Four Seasons?
7: No.
5: Okay.
7: No.
5: Okay.
7: Should we give it to him?
8: Let's give it to him.
7: It's Elvis Presley and Teddy Bear.
8: Okay.
5: Cool.
7: Okay. Number
8: one of the many Presley songs I've never heard.
7: 2.
5: Spatula.
8: That's got to be me, right? That was me.
6: I heard. Fuck Trump. It sounded like.
8: It sounded like Fuck Trump. It's Pink with. Was it Get This Party Started?
7: Correct.
8: Yes.
5: Fuck's sake.
8: Yes.
7: Right, number 3.
5: Wait, doesn't he get a chance to guess the theme?
7: Oh, yeah, you get a chance to guess the day, don't you?
8: Is it National Party Day?
7: Oof. Say that again?
8: National Party Day. National Throw Party Day.
5: No.
7: No. Right, number.
5: Wait, I'd get a guess as well.
6: No, go on then.
5: Is it National. Birthday Day?
7: What did you say?
5: No.
7: Okay. Number 3.
5: Spatula.
8: Fuck Trump.
7: I heard spatula first.
8: Yeah,
7: spatula.
8: Right.
5: Bare necessities.
7: Yes.
5: But
6: it doesn't say it's by. It just says
8: it's by Baloo. Well,
5: Winnie
8: it?
5: The Pooh. Like, not Winnie the Pooh.
8: Sorry.
5: Jungle Book. Jungle Book. Sorry. Baloo in Jungle Book. Sorry.
8: Can he do that?
5: Look, what I actually said the wrong thing by accident. Honestly,
7: right?
8: I said the wrong thing by accident. You had one job as a contestant in a game.
5: I don't know
8: show.
5: Why I said Winnie the Pooh. I'm sorry. I was thinking bear, and then I said Winnie the Pooh. Baloo's a bear. Do you know where I'm going?
7: Yeah. Okay.
5: Anyway, I've got.
7: Do you want to have a guess of
5: bear necessities and okay?
7: Day.
5: Is it throw a cheap party day?
7: No.
5: Oh, damn.
7: No. Number four.
8: Fuck Trump.
5: Whoa, that's quick.
7: Go on.
8: No, sorry, I don't know.
7: No, fine.
5: Spatula.
8: Fuck!
7: Spatula.
8: Fuck!
5: What? That music's so distracting.
7: I know. Come on.
8: We all get the music.
5: No, but I can't think without the
8: so
5: music.
8: So you should know it already by when you press the buzzer, though. Ah, you motherfucker.
7: Right.
8: I'll have it.
7: Go on.
5: Go on then.
8: It's Beastie Boys.
7: Yes.
8: You fight for your right to party.
5: I knew it.
7: Yeah.
5: I actually knew it as well. Fuck.
7: Do you want to have a guess of the day?
8: Yes.
5: That was so distracting. Music. So distracting. I had it and then I got distracted by that and couldn't remember it.
3: Excuses.
8: Is it National... National Celebration Day?
7: No.
5: Is it National... Crasher Party Day?
8: Ooh.
7: No.
8: Is it National Anything Day? It's not.
7: It's not even. It's a day, obviously.
8: Okay.
7: Cool. It ends with a day.
8: Okay.
7: What one are we on now? Number five. That's this one.
8: Fuck. Oh, I know this.
5: Oh.
7: Fuck Trump.
5: Fuck, I know this.
7: Michael.
8: It's not.
5: See,
7: it's
5: that
7: music
5: on. Is so...
8: No,
5: it's
8: not Katy Perry, is it?
7: No,
5: wait,
7: it's not Katy Perry.
5: Wait, can you turn the music? So I forget the music when I hear that. Can you play it again?
7: Yeah, I can play it again. Number 13.
8: I know this tune.
5: So do I.
8: It's when it drops. It's that drop. Fuck!
5: Do you want a clue?
8: No.
5: No, I don't know it.
7: You don't know it?
5: You don't want
8: I
5: a clue?
8: Know it! I know the song. I know
7: have you got a clue?
3: Yeah. A dad had a very...
7: Fuck
3: a very
7: Trump.
8: Yes! Miley Cyrus party in the USA. Yes!
3: Damn!
8: Yes! Well, I thought we decided no clues. There's a party in the USA.
5: You're a dick. I don't even know that song.
8: Such a jam. Such a jam.
7: Right.
8: It is. It's a big tune.
7: Should we do the next one? Number six.
8: Get down to fuck now. Trump.
7: Go on, Michael.
8: It's not Colour Me Bad, is it?
7: No. Play it again.
8: Okay, cool. Get down to now. Come on. Yeah.
5: Fuck Trump.
8: Five. Michael.
3: No.
7: Last is the last time. Get down
3: to now. You're close. Yeah. Get down to now.
5: Everybody get down. Fuck Trump.
7: For the final time, Michael. This time you're getting there.
8: Is it one of the UK boys? Is it Blue?
7: No.
5: Is it
8: another level?
7: No.
5: Stop giving him clues, man. Is it like Marky Mark?
7: No, it's not.
3: I gave you both a clue.
5: NSYNC.
3: S Club.
8: S Club 7.
5: Oh, S Club Party.
3: We're too late now.
5: Damn it.
8: What's the scores?
3: 3-1 to Michael Payne.
8: Fucking hell, I feel like I've got like 6.
3: But you don't. So. Right,
8: there's that.
7: Let's do number 7.
5: I actually know this is.
8: So do I.
7: Come on. I'll give it to you one more time, because I'm generous.

0: Oh, I can't remember.
1: I'll give you the 30-second thingy. Come on.
0: It's not Katie Tunstall, is it?
1: No. I personally don't know these two. Do you?
0: It sounds familiar.
2: I feel like the name's either spelt wrong or...
1: No.
3: What is it?
1: Yeah, the name is actually spelt wrong.
2: Yeah.
1: On our sheet, but I know the name of the band.
2: Yeah.
1: I know the band.
0: It sounds like it's the karaoke.
3: Is it Simon and Garfunkel?
1: No. It's Bare Naked Ladies, If I Had $1 Million.
3: Cool.
0: Okay.
1: No. Should we go on to number 8?
0: Yep.
1: Fuck Trump.
3: Whoa.
0: It's one of my favourite songs. It's is it Grizzly Bear?
1: Yeah. Okay. Take your time. Play it one more time.

0: What's the title of the song? It's Grizzly Bear. It's...
1: Well, you got the name of the artist.
0: Yeah, but I want to get the name of the goddamn song. It's not Take It Easy, is it?
1: No.
0: No, it's... I can't remember. It's literally one of my... I was listening to it today. But go on.
1: 2 weeks.
0: 2 weeks? No, that's it.
1: Right, do you want to have a guess of the day?
2: Okay.
3: Do you want a recap of this song so far?
0: Yeah, yes. Please.
3: So you've had Elvis Presley, Teddy Bear. Pink, Get the Party Started.
2: Teddy Bear.
3: Jungle Book, Bear Necessities. Beastie Boys, you gotta fight for your right to party.
0: Fuck Trump. Is it like Teddy Bear's Picnic Day?
3: Oof.
1: Oh, you are so
3: wrong.
4: Is it like a tea party day?
3: No.
0: You both, want to say something ridiculous, but you don't want to say it, and it's probably actually what you don't want to say.
3: You were both really close.
0: All right, I know what it is now.
1: Okay, no, exactly. Well, you'll get it on the next one.
4: Yeah. I have a feeling.
0: Fuck Trump. 1999 by Prince.
1: Correct.
0: Is it Throw Your Teddy Bear a Party Day?
3: Yeah!
1: Yes!
4: Nice.
3: Why did you know that?
0: because we were both close, and I said Teddy Bear's Picnic, and he went Throw something. He said something about
3: Throw a Party.
0: Throw a Party Day,
3: yeah.
0: So it's got to be a hybrid of the two.
3: Yeah.
1: It's Have a Party with Your Teddy Bear Day.
0: Go on.
1: Nice. So, should we have the
4: what's
1: last...
4: What's the score? Is it like 6-1?
1: Yeah, what's the score? It's on the doors.
3: 5-1 to Michael Payne.
4: Cool.
3: It'd be nice if you had a go, but, you know, whatever.
4: Why do you rinse me? Because...
1: Let's go to the... All right, this is number 10.
0: I'm going to hazard a guess at, like, Def Leppard.
1: No, it's not Def Leppard.
4: Can you play it one more time?
1: Yeah, I can play it one more time. What number was it? No, number 18.
0: Fuck Trump. It's not, Alice Cooper, is it?
1: No. No. Sure. Should we give it to him?
4: Yeah.
1: It's Andrew WK, Party Hard.
0: Oh, okay.
1: Yeah. Do you know that one?
0: No, I know the one by Deneo.
1: Should we do the bonus one?
0: Yeah.
1: And then that's it. So this is for the bonus.
2: Spatula.
1: I heard Fuck Trump first.
3: I heard spatula.
1: Oh, okay.
3: Oh, I'm just going to throw spanner outside.
1: Should we go to the gallery? What one went first? Harley.
0: Harley.
1: They're going with a spatula.
4: Block party, innit?
1: Yep.
0: As if to say, it doesn't like chocolate. Sounds exactly like it, didn't it?
3: I'll give you a clue. It's something that you'd probably do when you get out of the shower.
0: I know it.
4: What is it you used to say?
0: Helicopter, innit?
4: Yeah, oh, yeah.
3: Do you get a point? I'll give you a point for that.
0: Not to self!
3: That would be 6-2 to Michael Payne, the final scores.
0: No. As if to say, it doesn't like chocolate. Let's get into a song.
1: Yeah, let's.
0: Payne and Sylvester Incorporated on FUBAR Radio. We'll be back after this.
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2: The brand new Pirates of the Caribbean trailer has been dropped. Johnny Depp is back.
3: Great.
2: And he's also got the baddie in Skyfall, Javier
3: Bardem.
2: Javier.
3: Like, you're not hearing his Javier. Yeah, Javier Bardem.
2: And Johnny Depp has been quoted to say he will continue making pirate films until the kids say stop. So
3: Johnny, stop, bro.
2: The kids say stop.
3: Stop, bro. Let's just do this one. It's out. It's film now. It's there. We love you to bits, Jonathan. But let's hold off on any like six and seven.
2: The dog is dead, guys. The dog is dead.
0: Every Friday.
1: With Noel Clark and Johanna James.
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0: I just wanted this song in the bed for a bit. Oh god damn, you're back on Fubar Radio with the boys. Oh yeah. Oh yeah. Oh god damn.
1: Worst use of a bed ever.
0: Oi. I swear recently you two have just been powering me off.
2: No.
0: Everything I do or try and do or say.
2: No, we've always done it.
1: Don't be like that, Harley. We've always bullied you.
0: You guys are thickheads.
2: Oh, got to answer it.
1: Yeah, you got to answer it.
3: It's Johanna.
1: Yep, it's Johanna James. Go on, get her on.
3: Hi, Johanna. It's I'm on the air at the moment.
4: Oh, sorry. Okay.
0: No!
3: I'm here with Michael and Harley.
2: I'm not here.
4: Oh.
3: And Reese. You all right?
4: Am I on air?
3: Yeah. You're live on air.
4: Ah.
0: Hello.
4: Hi, how you doing?
0: You alright?
4: Yeah, I am alright. I've got some interesting news, and I just wanted to speak to
0: that. Yeah, go ahead. We'll talk
3: in a bit. We'll talk in a bit, Johanna. I'll call you afterwards.
4: Okay, oh yeah, that'd be great.
3: Right, but.
0: To be fair, I couldn't even work out what she was saying.
1: Nah. Imagine if she divulged some really sensitive information. Okay, Adam, the body is it's been buried exactly where you wanted. Where's my fucking money? What if she'd implicated you?
3: I mean, I don't know what I'd have to do. I'd just have to just play dumb.
1: We just have to go into a song.
3: Yeah, just have to go into a song. And I mean,
0: let the bodies hit the floor.
1: Let's get into some more legal queries.
0: Let's do it.
1: Since Johanna has none for us, since she's not.
3: Oh no, she does actually. She actually does have a legal thing. Do you want to do that?
2: Yeah. She was ringing in to say, "Remember to play my legal query."
1: That's what it was.
3: That's probably what it was. Right. Okay.
1: Let's see what Johanna's problem is.
5: Hi, Sylvester and Payne. It's Johanna James. I've got a problem. I recently got a tattoo. I tried to get a tattoo of my boyfriend's name, had a bit to drink, ended up getting my ex's name tattooed on me. I can't get it removed because it's still healing. So in the meantime, what can you suggest for me to do to like maybe hide it? And can I legally change my current boyfriend's name to the old one? Would that also solve it? Help, please.
0: That must be a lie. That must be a lie.
1: Let's assume it's true.
0: If that's genuinely true, that is probably the best thing we've had ever. Yeah,
1: that trumps pretty much everything.
0: That can't be true because that's just too bad, but like so good at the same time.
1: It's possible.
0: I mean, it's possible.
2: I'm gonna have to give it one of these, I think,
0: because like first of all, like getting your partner's name telling yourself is a bit risky anyway. Mm-hmm. Just because you never know what's gonna happen. Mm-hmm. However happy you may be. But then to like go, because if you're getting your partner's name on you, you have to be mad committed to them, innit? Mm. And then to get it wrong, that's just
2: How do you?
1: I wonder why she's got it done.
0: Yeah,
1: it might be easy to hide depending on what sexual positions they participate in. I don't know the ins and outs of their relationship, literally. Ins and outs. See what I did there? American gun there. Wink an American gun.
2: You look like your name would be Randy then, do you know what I mean?
1: Yeah. Randy.
2: Yes, chump.
1: I think find a way to manipulate the tattoo so that you can turn it into your boyfriend's name. You can't get someone else's name changed for them. They have to acquiesce to that.
0: Imagine though, like her boyfriend's called like Muhammad and she got like Joe.
1: But then that would be easy.
0: I guess that wouldn't be that hard.
1: Because you just change the J to an M and then you start from there.
0: Yeah.
1: Well, unless it's Muhammad.
0: Or like Alex then.
1: What current or ex? Who's current. Alex?
0: So it's Muhammad, and then you change it to, and then
1: fucked. Yeah, you're pissed.
2: What if a new boyfriend's Nigerian, and he has one of those like traditional long Nigerian names, and then a new boyfriend is called like Joe Smith.
0: Yeah,
2: you know what I mean. And then
1: maybe you then give your boyfriend, you start giving him a nickname, just ease the nickname in.
0: Do you reckon the boyfriend? Do you reckon the boyfriend knows?
1: Oh, what, her ex's name?
0: Do you reckon her boyfriend knows that she got that done?
1: No, she wants to keep it a secret until she can get it sorted. So, my advice is, if your boyfriend doesn't know your ex's name, start using your ex's name as a nickname for your boyfriend, you then get your boyfriend's name added to that name and then put the nickname in inverted commas and then put his surname after it.
0: Then when he finds if by miraculous chance he doesn't know her ex-boyfriend's name, imagine like he finds out in the future, wait, so your boyfriend was called Mohammed.
1: Just never let him find that. On pain of death, keep that information from him. That's easy.
0: Imagine that as well. His like her current boyfriend is called like, you know, like Tom, and she just starts going, oh, you're right, like Abednego. I think I've got a cute new pet name for you.
1: Abednego.
2: Why are you calling me Abednego? Because you're one of the wise men in my eyes. Three wise men were Abednego, Meshach, and whatever, yeah.
1: Good bit of esoteric knowledge there.
2: There you go. So, so she can just pretend he's one of the wise men.
1: Yeah.
2: Such a wise man, I've started calling you Abednego.
0: Abednego.
2: Shadrach, Meshach, and Abednego.
0: Shadrach and Abednego. Do you remember
2: Shadrach
0: that?
2: And Amanda.
1: Is that what
2: they were called? Shadrach, Meshach, and Abednego, the original three.
1: Oh, and wow.
0: Abednego, honest thing. That's not in 85, shot in bags on the street. Yeah, fam, that's my life.
1: Yeah.
0: On some hostile.
1: Guns and pork.
2: I've got a beard, but I eat pork. No knife, fam. Just a fork. I'm dropping bags out here, rude boy.
0: Mate, I used to love that tune, yeah. And like, because they were just jokers, they would roll out on rollerblades and shit. and then they like started dissing us, and I was like, oh.
1: They dissed everyone though.
0: Yeah, but they got. But then they actually like darked us in real life.
1: Oh,
0: like,
1: did
0: I
1: they?
0: Thought like, yeah, they diss everyone. And then they just like cold shoulders us fully in real life. And I was like, fair enough.
2: And I'm sure they're. I mean, their careers really blew up in there, so.
1: Well, yeah, they've, I think they've split up, haven't they?
0: Yeah.
2: Have they? Yeah. KG, the comedian's doing bits on his own. They were sick.
1: Shadrach, no long thing, let off a clip.
2: That's how I know the name of the three wise men, because when it first came about, I Googled the three names, and then that's where it came
1: from. Right.
0: I didn't even know there was another one.
2: Yeah, there's like loads. There was the original one, then there was the one with dropping bodies, Rude Boy, Harry Potter, Dead.
1: Yeah, I remember that one. But the only, so the Guns and Pork was like a song. That was a single, wasn't it?
2: Yeah, it built up to that. Yeah. And if you followed it, there were, because then there was another one where then Shadrach robs a little girl. She's like, buy my mixtape. And she takes her iPod.
1: They were brilliant.
2: Then, yeah, then they were like, Meet Bashy at White, Bagel King. And then they got arrested, and then the song was then breaking Shadrach out of prison and going on the run.
1: Right, yeah, of course. Mm. Those are the sagas of Shadrach and Amanda.
2: Then they had a little slot on No Hats, No Hoods, was that it? Where they did Carmel, which was another little sketch, and then Duncan and McCoy, where they were police officers.
1: Yeah, I remember that.
2: Yeah, we're mixing wine on his girlfriend.
1: And that, for the listeners, is the complete and comprehensive history of Shadrach and the Mandem, just in case you wanted to know.
2: If you didn't know about him, you've definitely got
1: You definitely do now.
2: Shadrach and the Mandem, YouTube it, you'll
1: absolutely,
2: love it.
1: Absolutely. But yeah, to resolve Hannah's problem, to conclude.
3: Johanna.
1: Sorry, what did I call her? Hannah. My bad. It's because Hannah Whitten is up next.
3: Plug.
1: Yeah. From 6 till 8, mm-hmm. holding it down.
2: Great plug.
1: Yeah, thank you. Do you think my suggestion about giving her current boyfriend a nickname and then easing it into conversation, easing it into their way of life.
3: Kind of need to know what the tattoo says.
1: We do,
3: what the name is.
0: Where is it as well?
1: Yeah.
3: Where is it?
0: Yeah, because sometimes, you know.
1: You might be able to hide it.
3: Yeah.
1: Might be able to hide it. Depending on where it is.
0: That on your lower back.
1: Nothing, babe. Well, yeah, you could just wait to the hills and pretend it's always been there. Yeah. Provided it's not like on your face or, you know, neck or somewhere obvious.
3: But why is it? You've had it for ages, but why is it still in the cellophane? Got the cellophane. Why is it still applying E45 cream to it?
0: I got it touched up. Why? I'm getting it. I'm starting the process of getting it removed.
1: You have to get it touched up before that.
2: That's a great lie. That's exactly what you need to say.
0: Yeah, you need to get it wrapped up. And show and be like, I'm getting this removed, and you know, you
2: I'm
0: have
2: having
0: to keep
2: it changed
0: it.
2: To your name.
1: Yeah, again, depending on where it is, because it might be in an obvious place that he's always.
0: If it's
1: seen.
0: Not obvious,
1: yeah.
0: If it wasn't obvious, like if it's on like you know her foot or something, I don't know.
1: Hmm.
0: What's the least obvious place, do you reckon?
1: To get tattooed?
0: No, like the place which is easiest to hide.
2: Bottom of your foot.
1: Yeah.
0: Yeah.
1: Mm. Sole of your foot.
0: Mm.
1: Or
0: apart from sole of your foot.
3: Inside
1: inside your mouth, your lip.
0: I mean, like on your actual body,
1: inside of your thigh. A girl, I would never see. Yeah. If my missus had a tattoo on the inside of her thigh, I don't go down there, so I'd never see that. She could literally have anything down there, and I wouldn't know.
0: Nice. Yeah.
1: She could have another boyfriend down there for all I need, you know what I mean? I'd never know.
3: You know, I think you kind of would.
1: Yeah,
3: suss
1: I'd out. Figure it out.
3: when he's saying stop poking me in the ear.
1: Yes. I'd never look down there. I'd go down there, but I'd never look down there, if you know what I mean.
3: Should we do some of these ones?
1: Yes, let's get some of these ones read out.
0: From Pauline.
2: Hi, Pauline.
0: Hello. I was dropping kids at the pool yesterday, and while wiping, my finger went straight through the toilet paper into my anus. I had my nails done yesterday as well, and can't stop thinking about shit on my nail. Can I sue the toilet paper company?
2: How big's your anus for it to just go in there? Like, straight off.
1: That little push through.
0: I think it's just like, you know, on the...
1: Yeah,
0: if when you're having a poo, it's a bit gapey, isn't it?
2: Do not ever describe it as that.
1: On that subject, I watched, and this isn't a spoiler, but I went to see Nocturnal Animals the other day, the Tom Ford directed film.
2: Was it the night showing?
1: Yeah, it was. It was. And there's a scene in it where a guy wipes his ass, and for the first time in movie history, maybe you see him wipe his ass and then look at the tissue, and there's shit on the tissue.
2: Did he fold or scrunch?
1: Neither. Oh, I think he just put it in the thingy.
2: But
1: he wipes sitting down. Do you wipe sitting down or standing up?
2: Don't tell me you wipe standing up.
1: Of course, I wipe standing up.
0: Standing up.
1: Yes.
0: What do you mean standing up?
1: No. What you
2: mental bastard?
0: What do you do?
2: No,
0: stand.
1: You two sit to wipe.
2: How do you get in there? You have to use one cheek on the toilet seat. Yeah, like spread.
0: Yeah, spread. Over, bang.
2: Yeah, we're good to go.
1: No, stand up.
2: More
1: stand
2: than three up. Wipes, I can't imagine finished
0: standing up.
1: I stand.
3: There is not enough room between. I mean,
0: you just clearly haven't got the techers,
3: Dan. Yeah, I can't get round it. It's impossible.
0: You clearly haven't got the techers, Dan, have you?
1: No, maybe not. I just stand.
0: You just use, like, what... Like, I normally favour my left cheek to lean on.
2: Yeah.
0: Left cheek, lean. Right hand, wipe.
2: It gives you a good spread, then, as well, so you can get right in.
1: Does that depend on what side of the wall

0: Abby's stand.
1: Stand. Abby sit. Abby sit.
2: Abby sits.
1: But Abby's a girl.
2: So?
1: Oh, don't all girls sit?
3: I'm going to text Nat, see what she needs, to decide.
1: I thought all girls just sat. All the girls I've watched have sat anyway.
2: So it's 3-3. We need some more deciders.
1: Yeah.
0: I'm just texting.
2: Is anyone else in there?
3: I'm texting Nat now.
1: All right, cool. Well, yeah, we need the decider. Because it's currently... Yeah, it's 3-3.
2: 3-3.
1: Standing versus sitting. I've always stood. I don't understand why people sit.
2: I can't understand why people stand.
1: Can you
2: not? No, nothing against if you want to stand or if you're having a wipe, but...
0: Yeah. Well, we're getting
3: going back to Pauline.
2: Mm. Oh yeah.
3: It was all about the technique. Like, does she crunch? Does she scrunch? Or does she fold? If she's folding and her finger goes through, then I think she has a case.
1: It's her fault. She's got long nails. It's always gonna push through. If there's a hole on the other side of something soft, and then there's a pressure applied with something with a low surface area, then it's gonna pierce through.
3: Yeah.
1: It's bound to happen. So you can't really sue the toilet paper company, I don't think. Unless
3: breaking news, Nat sits.
0: My mate Tom says he sits, no side skirting.
1: Whatever that means.
3: So that means there are the more people sit more.
0: Yeah.
1: Damn.
0: Then you two
1: stand. We're hipsters, man.
0: Obviously Jacob,
1: Jacob stands, so for me, as far as I'm concerned, that's right. Whatever Jacob does is right.
0: Well, I just feel like whatever Jacob,
1: Jacob probably learned in some sort of secret military school.
0: I feel like everything Jacob does is against the grain a bit. Do you know what I mean?
1: No, that's I think whatever Jacob does is actually military perfection.
2: Protesting, I reckon.
1: Do you reckon?
2: He's
1: nah.
2: a protester.
1: He can't, Jacob can't leave that mindset. Jacob's like born. Do you know what I mean? Jacob's like born. He still does everything that he was taught, but he just doesn't want to be part of the establishment anymore. But he can't stop killing people with military precision. Jacob can't stop wiping his ass with military precision.
2: So much inner and outer conflict going on.
1: Yeah, but then the stuff that's just been ingrained in him, innit? It's like Matt.
2: He's got shit ingrained in him, but he doesn't really want to do it, but he just can't stop.
1: That's what it is. That's Jacob's problem.
2: Shit.
0: Does anyone else let us know if you stand or.
1: Yeah, we want to know. Yeah, we want to take a little poll.
0: Or tweet us.
3: Yeah, can we do that little Twitter poll? That would be good.
1: Can we start a Twitter poll? Yeah. We want to know whether you stand or sit when you're wiping your ass, because sitting just seems so counterproductive to me. There's so many obstructions.
0: No, standing up, your cheeks clenched together.
1: Do you know what the main thing is? When you're sitting, I'm scared, you lean, and you wipe, I'm scared that accidentally I'm going to wipe some of the shit on my other bum cheek.
0: But you're standing together and pressing it against
1: No, but I'm standing and I'm just kind of bending over. This is disgusting.
2: Waffle
0: stomp.
1: you don't even wipe.
2: Yeah, you just waffle stomp all the way.
1: The solution is one of those things. What are they called? A bidet. Yeah. A birthday.
0: I bet Harley has a bidet.
3: Yeah, I was going to say.
1: Yeah, his is coming up. Harley's is coming up next week.
2: I have a B-day next week,
0: Hey!
1: Chicken Beyonce has a B-day on her B-day B-day.
2: Probably. She seems like the kind of person of a B-day.
1: Definitely. And she makes Jay-Z operate it for her. For his sins.
0: Becky with the good hair? Yeah.
1: That's why she didn't get involved when Solange was beating him up in the lift, because she's like, I know what his punishment's going to be.
0: The old batty wash.
1: The old batty wash.
2: Oh, dear. Should we play a tune?
1: Yeah, let's. On that bombshell. I think we need to.
2: Bombshell.

0: Payne and Sylvester Incorporated on FUBAR Radio, getting you in the mood for the weekend, which is still in about 3 days.
1: Yes, getting you in the mood for about 3 days' time. That's what we do.
0: Hey, it's Payne and Sylvester Incorporated, getting you in the mood for that Thursday morning.
1: No, I always see Hump Day.
0: Yeah.
1: Which is better known
0: middle
1: as Wednesday.
0: Yeah.
1: I always go like, it's like, there's always got to be a mini celebration for Hump Day.
0: Yeah, absolutely.
1: So it's like, made it again, made it to the middle of the week, you're allowed a drink now.
0: Yeah, true.
2: Oh, like, that's what Hump Day means.
0: Yeah,
2: sorry. Oh, right, I've been doing it all wrong.
1: Way.
2: All right, whichever way you're looking at it.
0: So before that song, we were talking about toilet tendencies, should we call them, toilet habits, post-fecal habits. Recently, an Ohio judge used a five stanza poem to dismiss an Ohio prisoner's lawsuit over bathroom access, writing that neither runs nor constipation can justify this litigation. The inmate, named Derek Lathan, hopefully no relation to Sanaa Lathan, alleged that he soiled himself and was ridiculed after a guard at the correctional reception center in Orient refused his request to use an open restroom during recreation time one evening. He sued the state, seeking at least $2 million in damages. Kane dismissed the case Thursday through written rhymes that summarised Lathan's allegations and the jurist's conclusions. I'm going to read the poem out to you, and you can let me know what you think. Cold showers caused his bowels to malfunction, or so the plaintiff claims. A strict, uncaring prison guard is whom the plaintiff blames. While in line for recreation and little time for hesitation, his anal sphincter just exploded, the plaintiff's breeches quickly loaded. It made the inmates laugh and play to see the plaintiff pants this way. The foul, unsightly, putrid mess caused the plaintiff major stress. Claiming loss and shame to boot, the plaintiff filed the present suit, but the law provideth no relief for such unmitigated grief. Neither runs nor constipation can justify this litigation. Whether bowels constrict or flex, de minimis non curat lex.
3: Wow.
1: That's beautiful.
0: Yeah, yes, definitely. I'm going to try and find out what de minimis... Can we find out the translation? Because I think that's Latin. De minimis non curat lex. Minimis must mean something to do with small.
3: Yeah.
0: Lex is maybe something.
3: I mean, I'm really rusty on my Latin, so.
0: Me too. Well, I learned Latin.
3: Oh, did you?
0: For a year and a half in my first secondary school, the oratory, and I loved it. It kind of informed my.
2: What secondary school did you go to? Three dinners of Latin.
0: See, the London Oratory, it was that there was fees that you paid to go to the school. It wasn't like fully private or anything, but there were fees that you paid. And I think out of those fees...
1: How's it not a private school if you paid to go?
0: Because you didn't... I don't think you paid for tuition, per se. I think you just paid for some of the general upkeep of the school. And I think some of the money that you paid went towards lunches as well. That was provided. They were provided free. We didn't have to buy our lunch. It was just... We just got served lunch at lunchtime.
2: Shout out everyone who got £30 a week for doing a full week at school. EMA. I see you out there.
0: Yeah, I used to get well jealous.
1: I used to get so jealous of that man who got EMA.
0: Yeah. It was means tested. So you if you're, both of your parents were working or blah, blah, blah, they were all this... Again, it was so much criteria that you had to...
1: I got really annoyed at my boys who... Because, you know, it was if your parents were self-employed, however rich or poor they are, you still got £30 EMA.
0: Right.
1: And some of my, like, for example, Hunter, who you both know, parents very well off, but both self-employed, but he still got £30 EMA.
0: Mad ting.
1: Man was vexed.
0: Mad ting, sad ting.
1: When I was running off £5 a week or some shit like that.
0: How we made that stretch back in the day? I will never know.
1: Bruv, it's
0: £5
1: mad, isn't it?
0: For a whole week.
1: Isn't it?
2: Yo, I had a job. I used to work on a market. I had a paper round. I used to referee football games. And I used to get EMA. Back in them days.
1: You were caking, fam.
0: Balling.
2: Balling.
0: Balling. Balling!
2: You know how many bottles of White Lightning that bought me back in the day?
1: Well, at college, my mum gave me £30 a month. And I didn't have time to have a job.
2: Shut up, mumsy.
0: Too busy complaining.
1: But... I don't know how, I mean, I didn't really, but how I managed to live off £30 a month.
2: My mum only used to give me money, like, I'm so angry at her that it wasn't enough.
1: No, it wasn't, I'm not saying I'm vexed about it, I'm just saying £30 in a whole month.
4: But then you can
1: I managed to live off that.
2: Yeah, I used to go out on a night out when I was like 18 with about 15 quid, bro, and have the sickest night.
1: Yeah,
2: yeah, I'm looking at like 150 minimum.
1: Yeah, I'd do either two bottles of white wine before I went out, which was £2 for £4. And if we weren't slaughtered enough on the way to Pound Dance, which is a club where every drink is a pound, mate, you go out with 8 quid and you're fucking wrecked.
2: You two know Rock City, don't you?
4: Yes, Nottingham.
2: Buy one, get one free on Drinks Rock City on a Thursday. £2, two cans of Gamers. Oh, you could have a whale of a time.
1: Yeah. Laughing. Now it's like, if I go Shilly's after this, if I've not spent 30 quid, I'm like, whoa, I saved a buck there.
4: Absolutely. It's so expensive to live in London now, as adults.
1: Mad.
2: My mate was complaining the other day. We went to play pool, and it was £3.20 for a pint, and he was absolutely seething.
1: Where's that? In Nottingham?
2: Yeah, near my hometown. £2.15 it normally is for a pint on my high street. £3.20, and he was kicking off.
1: And you're going, pop down to London, mate, and buy a £5.20 pint, and then come back to me.
4: Exactly.
1: Pint a beer. I bought one for £5.50 the other day. And it wasn't even like a very posh establishment either. It was just like a normal pub. That was a bar. But £5.50 for a beer.
4: Silly.
1: It's silly.
2: You can mortgage your house where I'm from on
5: that. Have we got the translation of de minimis non curat lex?
6: It means the law does not concern itself with this trifle. Trifle.
1: Oh, okay.
6: Is that right? Am I reading that right?
2: I didn't know the law was big into trifles.
6: Am I reading that right? It's
1: trifles.
5: Right.
1: So. With trifles. With certain cake.
6: Victoria Sponge
5: If it had been the Victoria Sponge that caused the runs, then maybe. But maybe. Not with a trifle, mate.
1: I'm just laughing how man's trying to get £2 million.
5: For real.
1: In damages.
5: How long is he in for as well? Because when's he going to get to spend $2 million?
6: That's true, yeah. Because I, when I put this story in, I was like, well, you don't know what he's in prison for.
5: Mm.
6: Doesn't say that. He's just saying he's trying to sue the...
2: It's because it's from David Moyes, I think. Bottom of the page. Bottom left-hand corner of the page.
1: More from David Moyes.
2: Yeah, that might be why.
1: Is there like a site you go to, Adam, which has all these ridiculous stories on?
6: There's just like, we've got like a Google alert for weird... Like
1: how does the algorithm work though? Like how does the computer know it's weird enough to say on our show?
6: Science, isn't it?
1: Science and stuff.
6: Science
1: and technology. Yeah. I love it.
6: Should we do some more legal queries?
5: Yes, please.
1: Again, on that again. Yeah. All right. From Carl, my flatmate keeps his food under his bed because he's scared that we'll steal it from him. His room smells like mold. How can we make him use the kitchen cupboards instead? Stop jacking his food.
5: Yeah, it's his room.
6: But they're not stealing his food.
5: He's just scared
6: that they will.
2: I hate people that have their own cupboards. That really pisses me off.
1: Yeah.
6: Really?
2: Yeah.
1: I've got a lot of people do it.
2: Yeah, they're like, don't touch my butter. I mean, it's only two slices of fucking toast. Get over it.
5: Yeah, but
2: jit.
5: Not everyone is going to be... Because the problem is, it's fairness, isn't it? Some people go shopping more than others, and if they're doing the shopping and everyone's doing the if only some people are doing the shopping and everyone's doing the eating, then if it was a case where if we all lived together, I think we could all cohabit
1: pretty
5: easily and smoothly and amicably, and we'd all know that the responsibility is on all of us to provide as much as we consume.
2: Also, if you've got your own cupboard, just know that I know where your food is and I'm still going to steal it.
5: unless you've got locks on it, yeah, it's true. If I really want something, the fact that it's not in my cupboard isn't going to stop me eating it.
2: No, I just know where it is now.
5: It's true. There's more space in my cupboard now for my own things.
2: And because I'm eating yours. Because you're a dick with your cupboard.
5: Well, it's his prerogative, though. I think if you're not stealing his food and he's scared that you're going to, then... And the thing is, if you're not planning to steal his food, then how do you know it's there if you haven't looked for it? How do you know it's under... Were you looking for under his bed?
1: they must have some weird relationship then as well.
2: Yeah, why are you looking under your brethren's bed? Like,
5: you don't
2: want to know what's under my bed.
5: It's not the 80s anymore, so you can't be looking for like a porn stash. That shit's all digital now, isn't it? Shit's all online. Unless he keeps his laptop under his bed.
2: And,
5: But I think, yeah, he's well within his rights to hide the stuff. Maybe kind of persuade him to stop storing, like, sort of perishables under there. That's obviously the thing that's making it smell.
6: I mean, he must use like the fridge and something. Like he's got
5: is
6: chicken
5: that milk,
6: or
5: it's milk under the bed in a saucer.
6: It was milk. It's now cheese.
5: Yes. Maybe that's what
1: he's just trying to make new foods.
5: Yeah,
2: or doing a science project. Have you ever seen The Simpsons where they grow that whole little? He puts a tooth in cola and it grows like a full city off. The, yeah, maybe he's trying something like that. You know what I mean? Out of the mould.
5: Yeah, look for Coke balls. stay out of his room. It's his room. There's nothing you can actually do. It's his room.
2: Why are you bothered that your brethren's room smells as well? Do you know what I mean?
5: Yeah.
2: I bet unless you think about your room.
6: Unless it's wafting into like the communal space.
2: Yeah, true.
5: Yeah. Sorry. Invest in a bit of Ambipure.
2: Maybe. But what if he thinks your room smells and you're not even harbouring food?
5: Yeah, it's true. Find out what he thinks about your room before you go shouting your mouth off and emailing about his. Yeah. But hit us back when you find out.
2: Yeah. Last one.
1: Okay. From Sarah. My boyfriend wears the same type of socks every day, but they have lots of black fluff in between his toes. But they leave lots of black fluff in between his toes. So that every time he has a shower, it's everywhere. He refuses to get different ones. What should I do?
2: Why is he wearing the same socks every day?
5: I wear black socks a lot.
1: Same type of socks.
5: And the same thing happens to me. If I get in the shower after wearing black socks, I'll notice all the fluff being washed away, but it usually just goes down the drain.
2: And I just rinse my shower down.
5: What type of shower you got, Sarah?
1: Innit?
6: Probably one that's got shit down the drain.
2: Yeah, block drain from all that waffle stuff.
5: Block from all that waffle stuff. Disgusting child. Yeah, there's... But buy him some white socks.
6: Yeah. Mm.
5: But if he likes to wear black shoes and black jeans, then he's just going to look like Michael Jackson, and you've just got to be prepared for that.
6: Like Jacob's the best today.
5: Yeah.
6: Jacob's wearing white socks.
5: You wearing white socks, black shoes, and black jeans.
2: Yeah. Who's that wanker with white socks?
5: It used to be a bit of a fashion faux pas wearing white socks and... Well, it is informal environments,
2: I used to do it back in my younger days. It was like a fashion statement, you know what I mean? Like,
5: and the glitter glove as well. Did you do that?
2: Yeah. He always had it on when I was with him.
5: The Jerry curl.
2: Yeah. Surgery for the round three.
1: Should we get into a redim?
5: Have we helped Sarah?
1: Oh, I thought we had
5: helped. We concluded.
6: Buy white socks.
2: Yeah, tell him to stop waffle stomping and then rinse it down the drain. There we go.

0: Kane and Sylvester Incorporated, FUBAR Radio. We've just got some of the results in. We're going to keep this open for a little while. Should we keep it open for... Well, fuck it, until next week.
1: Yeah, keep it on
2: until next week, and yeah, then we can reveal the results then.
0: So if you go to our FUBAR... if you go to our Twitter, the FUBAR Radio Twitter, there's a poll on there, and get involved. Right now, it stands at... What is that? What is sit on?
2: So 55% of people sit when they wipe.
0: Mm-hmm.
2: 27 stand. 9% drip and drop.
0: Mm-hmm.
2: Which are like, what the fuck's drip and drop?
3: Yeah, you know, there's little bullet poos where it's like, blah, blah, blah,
0: blah, and you don't need to wipe.
3: Yeah. Ghost poo almost.
0: That's the sides.
2: And the other 9% waffle stomp.
0: Waffle stomp, man. Lots of people
3: shitting
0: in the shower.
3: I see you 9% waffle stompers out there.
0: 9%ers. That's damn near 10%. That's 1 in 10. That's 1 in 10, nearly.
4: Waffle stomp.
0: That waffle stomp.
4: That just poo in the shower and just
0: I'm never letting it down. I'm going to be very, very careful about who I let walk barefoot around my house from now on.
3: Or shower.
0: Yeah, usually I'm like, take your fucking shoes off before you come. I'm like, keep your shoes on, actually. If there's 10 people in my yard, one of them's got to keep
4: gonna
0: their shoes
4: waffle
0: on.
4: Yeah. One of them's going to drip and drop as well. So yeah, that's not going to make a nice...
3: Yeah, do you know, out of every 10 people that stay over at your house, when in the morning, like, I'm just going to go in the shower. Like,
0: no, you're not fucking going. You're gonna get in the shower, it ain't gonna be mine. Gonna get in the
4: waffle
0: Uber first.
4: Stomp. Fucking hell. Alright, let's get into this last game.
2: Right. Yes. So this is a new feature game. So basically I have got some weird, crazy laws that come out of the United States of America. Because there are some weird, shitty laws that come out of the United States of America. And you just have to guess whether they are true or false.
4: Cool. Mm-hmm. Great.
2: Very simple game. Should we play it? Oh, I want to put a bit of a bed on, actually, for this one.
4: Yeah. Quacks, mate. I'm feeling nervous already.
2: Yeah. So, in Long Island, it is illegal to curse...
4: Would you say illegal?
2: Illegal to curse... on a mini golf course. Is that true or false?
0: I reckon that's true.
4: I'm gonna go false.
2: Right.
3: I'm going false. Those Irish can't hold back sometimes. You know what I mean? They love a good curse word.
2: So you're saying true?
3: True.
2: False. True.
0: True.
2: It is true. I need to write this down.
0: Only mini golf.
2: Yeah, only mini golf. I mean, if you're on an 18-hole...
0: Yeah, sorry, 18-hole.
2: 18-hole, you can swear until you're blue in the face.
0: Amazing.
2: Right, number two. In North Dakota, it is illegal to fall asleep with your shoes on.
0: Hmm?
2: In North Dakota, is it illegal to fall asleep with your shoes on?
4: No.
2: False.
0: I'm going to go with true.
2: It is true. You can't fall asleep with your shoes on.
0: I can't lose today.
3: Trump's America.
4: In North Dakota?
2: Yeah.
4: Why? I'm going there I'm bringing bare shoes. I'm going to fall asleep everywhere.
0: Every single pair of them.
4: Each of my shoes on.
3: On your hands, everything.
4: See what happens.
0: Be North Dakota's most wanted man.
4: You'll see me sleeping everywhere. Oh, sit has gone down to 53 and stand has gone to 33.
0: Okay.
4: Ooh.
2: In Ohio, you're not allowed to have fish as pets.
0: I reckon that's true.
4: It's got to go. It's got to be false now.
3: True.
0: I reckon true.
2: True.
3: True.
2: True.
4: False.
2: False. It is false.
0: Okay.
2: I mean, yes. Quite a weird one to be true.
4: Well, they're all pretty bizarre.
2: In Connecticut, a pickle cannot be legally considered a pickle unless it bounces.
4: Huh?
2: What the fuck?
3: True.
2: In Connecticut, a pickle cannot be legally considered a pickle unless it bounces.
3: True.
2: That's, you're saying true?
3: I'm saying true.
4: I'll go with true. Yeah.
0: I'm going to go false.
2: It's true.
0: Fucking hell.
3: Do you know what's bait? I found that law. I sent it Nat a few weeks ago. I sent her a list of laws, and that was in amongst them.
4: Oh. Oh. Matt, what are you up to?
0: Cheating. Cheating, how about you?
3: Yo, Sit's gone up to 38% now.
2: This is taking over the nation, I think. I mean, more than Trump.
3: It's going to trend.
0: It's going to go viral.
2: Yeah. In Illinois...
4: Yeah. You need to put the bed on again.
2: Oh, yeah, that's right. In Illinois, you can't have a haircut after 5 p.m. on Sunday.
5: True.
3: True.
4: Wait, can you say it one more time?
2: In Illinois,
4: yeah,
2: you can't have a haircut after 5 p.m. No. On a Sunday.
4: False. False. What did you say?
0: Don't worry about what I said, brother.
4: I'm not worrying about you.
0: Oh, no, I said true.
4: True. False.
2: False.
4: I'm going to go true.
2: It's false.
0: Fuck's sake.
4: Damn.
3: There is something in Illinois that you can't do after 5 p.m, though, and they've just changed the
0: murder
3: last bit.
2: Mm. In Florida, we'll make this... Oh, okay, no, we can finish this feature. In Florida, you can't eat fries or chips on the street.
4: True.
2: You think that's true?
0: False.
5: False.
4: False. I don't know, it's just...
2: You can't eat this French America. Fries.
0: This is America.
2: Fries all right, on the
4: it's
2: street.
4: False there.
0: No, it's false.
4: True.
0: That's got to be false.
2: Yeah, it's false.
0: Oh. Yeah. They kick up a bit. I'm sure there's one of the
2: amendments, isn't
0: yeah,
2: it?
0: It's yeah, about
2: it's
0: eating
2: like
0: fries.
2: The 37th Amendment or something like that. In Tennessee, it is illegal to share your Netflix password.
0: In Canada?
2: In Tennessee.
0: Oh, Tennessee.
2: It's illegal to share your Netflix password.
3: But surely that should be a Netflix decide. That can't be a law. You know what I mean?
0: Yeah, I reckon that's false.
4: Yeah, I'm saying false.
2: It's true.
0: What?
2: It's true. You cannot share your Netflix password with your friends.
3: Because everyone in Tennessee must be that tight. That, like, there was one Netflix password going around the whole state. And imagine like, no.
0: That's crazy.
2: In Maryland, it's illegal to busk on the streets.
4: True.
3: False.
2: True. False. It is false.
0: Fuck.
4: Mad
0: I haven't got one right for ages.
2: Reese is winning this. 5-3.
0: Well, Reese got all the fucking things, didn't he?
4: Reese is researching.
2: This might actually be Reese's. Yeah,
4: If Reese doesn't win this, I'd be surprised, because he is researching.
0: That's true.
2: All right, we need to get through these, because Hannah's up in 5 minutes. In Texas, it is illegal to sell one's eye. Whoa. In Texas, it is illegal to sell one's eye.
0: I reckon you have to swap it. An eye for an eye.
3: Hey!
0: I think that is true.
3: I'm pretty sure it's illegal to sell any of your organs in general, so
4: I'm
3: going to
4: say true.
2: It is true. It is illegal to sell, like, any part of your body, I think.
3: Yeah.
2: In Texas. In Massachusetts, it is illegal to own an expensive golf ball. What? In Massachusetts, it is illegal to own an expensive golf ball. I mean, how would you class an expensive golf ball? Like, yeah.
3: None of the dead Donny teams from Sports Direct, you know what I mean? You're going out there.
4: It's illegal to us.
2: To own an expensive, like, how would you class an expensive golf ball?
4: I don't know, true?
0: I reckon it's false. So how do you police that?
2: It is true, but what? How the fuck would you police owning an expensive golf
3: ball? Get your balls out. Right, let me inspect them.
2: That costs over $10. We're confiscating it, sorry. So, at the end of that round, on this lovely feature, it's Reese has won it.
0: Good. How many points did he get?
2: 7.
0: I must have got
2: 5.
0: Like
2: 5.
0: Okay.
4: 2-5.
2: Good. Good shout.
0: You did good, Reese. Well done.
3: Thank you, guys.
0: Well
3: thank
0: done.
3: You.
4: Well done, Reesey Pops.
3: Thank you.
0: As Harley said, considering you probably sourced most of those, we'd be very surprised if you didn't win. But it doesn't take any... Don't let it take anything away from you.
3: I just like to be involved, as I always say. Just
0: Absolutely.
3: Being here makes me happy.
0: Yeah, well, we're just you being here makes us happy as well.
3: Aww. So now we're leaving.
0: Yeah, we are leaving on that bombshell.
4: Oh, shit. Stand is catching up.
0: Oh, is it?
4: On 41%. Sit is still on 50%.
0: Okay, cool. So we put a poll up on our Twitter earlier on to ask what people do once they've done a shit, how they wipe. We gave you 4 choices. Sit, stand, drip and drop. I still don't know what that means. Or waffle stomp. And I only found out what that means today. So, 50... How many? What's the percentage of sit?
4: 50%.
0: Bang on 50% say sit. How many say stand?
4: 41.
0: 41 say stand to sit still in the lead, and 7%.
3: 3% dripping drop, 6% waffle stump.
0: Awesome. Yeah. Okay.
3: Can I ask Hannah, is she here?
2: Yeah.
0: Is Hannah here? Hannah? Hannah Whitten, would you like to come in here? We've just got a very serious question to ask you. Hi, Hannah.
6: What do you want?
4: Hello.
0: We'd just like to know something very, very important. It's a question that's gripping the nation at the moment.
4: It's been a constant feature throughout this show.
0: And you could put this to bed
6: okay,
0: for us,
6: I'm ready.
0: Finally. Okay,
6: what
0: cool. So, When you shit, do you stand to wipe or sit?
6: I can't see it anymore. What did
4: it when you have a poo,
6: yeah.
4: Do you stand or do you sit when you wipe?
0: Or do you drip and drop or waffle stomp?
6: I'm like hovering.
0: You hover.
6: So I'm not, like, my thighs aren't on the...
4: So you stand.
0: That's standing.
6: But, like, I'm still knee standing.
4: That's standing.
0: Yes.
4: That's another one for
0: Hannah's
4: stand.
0: One of us.
4: Stand,
6: are
4: sit.
6: You a sitter?
0: We're
6: sitters.
0: Both these sitters.
6: How
0: sitters.
6: Do you, like, reach that?
0: Right!
3: No, you... imagine this is a toilet, right? What I do is I give it this kind of...
0: Nah.
6: One butt on.
4: You move on to one cheek, giving your hand, the right hand, space to get underneath.
0: Yeah. Hannah's confirmed my normality, as well as Adam's.
4: Well, we're winning, so let's just say that.
0: Yeah.
6: Oh, there's
0: winning.
6: A poll it's on a corrupt, Fubar already. Oh,
0: exactly.
6: See.
0: It's a corrupt nation. Join us next week for more Payne and Sylvester Incorporated from 4 till 6. Hannah Whitten's up next after this song. We love you.

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1: To welcome into the studio, Derek Riggers. Thank you for coming in. How are you doing?
2: I'm fine, thanks.
1: Good, good. And yeah, so you've come in to talk to us about your exhibition that you are doing at the pop.
2: It's at the Truman
1: pop-up
2: Brewery
1: versus the art block at the Truman Brewery.
2: Yeah.
1: Yes. So explain a little bit about it for us.
2: Well, in actual fact, it's a book launch, uh-huh. But because we had the space, we thought we'd do a quick little 4-day pop-up exhibition as well.
1: Mm-hmm.
2: It's quite a big space, and so there's plenty of room, to show a few of my photos from my 45-year career. And it's just an opportunity. I'm an opportunist, really.
1: Good. Well, that's why we've got you on here. That's what I am as well. That's how I end up in here, funnily enough, being an opportunist. So you're obviously very well known for your photography work, not only on musicians, but like subcultures, especially ones that are sort of created around different styles of music, like skinheads and punk and things like that.
2: Yeah.
1: So is this exhibition is it everything from your canon, just like almost like a greatest hits kind of thing,
2: it is really essentially the exhibition art is photographs from the book, but mm-hmm. it was also curated by Faye Dowling, and she picked a certain angle mm-hmm. on me. She wanted to have it relate to the culture has been surrounding my work, really. It's not just about musicians, it's about everything else as
1: Of course, which is like so much more like fashion and sort of almost like a way of living, people's ideals at the times. Like, I really wish that I'd grown up in an age where that was more of an apparent thing. And there's a great quote about that from you to do with the book, which we'll talk about in a minute.
2: Okay.
1: But as you grew up through these times, which subcultures did you find yourself getting immersed in? Did you feel like you belonged to any particular?
2: No, I was never really immersed in any cult. I mean, I had my own growing up, which really at 14, 15, I would have liked to have been a mod,
1: right?
2: Really, but
1: me
2: I didn't
1: too.
2: Have the money. My parents didn't have the money to buy me the clothes. They probably would have done if they'd have bought the clothes, because they were smart clothes. So, but I couldn't be a mod. And within a year or 18 months, I wanted to be a hippie. It was just before the Summer of Love. And I think I was a little bit of a hippie, a stay-at-home hippie, And I've always remained a hippie in my head as well, really, just between you and me, this is. But after that, the first subculture I photographed really was the punks, and really basically they found me rather than me finding them.
1: And in what way?
2: Well, I was at a gig. I'm this, a music fan, and all of a sudden, in late 76, I turned around and all these punks were going, crazy behind me. And I turned around and I thought, well, actually, the audience is more photogenic than the band. I didn't quite have the gumption at that moment to start photographing them, but I worked up to it over a period of weeks. And when the Roxy Club started in December 76, I went along there and basically I photographed the band and the fans. And I found it to be much easier than I thought. I thought they'd be aggressive or, start spitting at me. And, there were a little bit of that, I suppose. But basically, they were quite nice kids.
1: Really. Yeah, yeah. Well, apparently that's what they say about John Lydon, is that was all off camera. He was a very nice guy until they switched it on. And then all of a sudden he'd start spitting and swearing and chucking things. And
2: yeah, so. Well, I've never met him, but I wouldn't be at all surprised.
1: No. And so let's talk about some of the people that you have photographed,
2: okay.
1: If I may. So I've got a little list here. Frank Zappa, Nick Cave, the Beastie Boys, Jarvis Cocker, the Rolling Stones, some people that aren't related to music as well, people like Samuel L. Jackson, Richard Harris, Christopher Lee. So tell us how you got from being a photographer that kind of was capturing cultures and just like the goers of concerts and the bands at the same time, to how did you then sort of step up to having to do all these famous different musicians? Yeah. And
2: well,
1: artists.
2: My photography of punks and skinheads was done as an amateur, really. I had a day job during that time,
1: What was that?
2: I was an art director in an advertising agency. And I kept getting the sack, though. That was the problem. I enjoyed being an art director, but I did it for 10 years, and every so often I got the sack. And the last time was in 81, I got the sack. And at the time, I was doing quite well in my amateur work, you know, and, you know, picking up the odd paid gig and things. And I thought, well, I'll give it a bit of a go and see if I can become a photographer. But for a year, I also worked freelance as a art director as well. I was doing the donkey work that the other art directors didn't want to do. You know, I'd do it in the evening or at night, and during the day I'd be a photographer, or vice versa. Sometimes I'd shoot
1: that,
2: in the evening.
1: Was that the kind of thing that before would lead to you getting the sack, too late at nights and that kind of thing?
2: I used to go to the Roxy and punk clubs and or the Blitz, say, and I'd get home at 5:30 and I'd be up at 7:30 to go to work. So maybe I wasn't at my most lively always when I was at work, but I did my best. You know, I had a small office at one point in my last job, actually, and I had the chair just behind the door. So if anyone came in and I was asleep, the door would knock into the chair and kind of...
1: And
2: so
1: you'd like bolt you upright.
2: Yeah.
1: Straight
2: by
1: back
2: the time
1: into,
2: anyone got in, I was awake, you know. But that didn't really happen very often because it was quite a high-pressure job anyway. But, I got the sack in 81. And I became a full-time professional in 82. And almost immediately, I started to get commissions from magazines like The Face and NME. And they basically sent me along to shoot the bands and actors and... film directors and people like that.
1: I've got this little quote here from you about how these kind of subcultures, because they don't really exist anymore, or there isn't really any new ones coming around, and you say that in your opinion it's down to social media and stuff because they had a chance to sort of grow and mutate away from the public eye.
3: Joey Page.
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6: In the studio now by John Niven, who is an author and a screenwriter.
7: Well, you should know, of course, what by and with, because you would have...
8: You'd think, I'm in trouble if I don't know that guy.
7: We're just talking about you. You're on a book tour, because you're promoting your new book, Kill 'Em All.
8: Yeah.
7: And we're just talking about where are you in your book tour?
8: I think I'm sort of seven. I'm at the losing the will to live stage.
6: How many dates are you doing on your book tour?
8: 9 in total. I think we did Glasgow, Edinburgh, Inverness, Manchester, London, Brighton, and then Bristol tomorrow, and then Liverpool on Monday.
6: Now, what does a book tour consist of?
8: It used to be a lot more boring, that you go along to Waterstones at 3 o'clock in the afternoon and sort of, you know, and I'm more of what you might call a nightclub act.
6: Right.
8: but now in recent years, like most of the dates in this tour have been in sort of clubs, pubs, you know, in more, you know, convivial surroundings at sort of 8 o'clock at night, and we've had some great guests. You get interviewed by someone, and you do the, you know, you read from the new book, and then they'll ask you questions, and then you'll do the audience Q&A. But we had Stuart Braithwaite from Mogwai in Scotland did the interviews, and then Catelyn Moran did London, Stuart McConey did Manchester, Sally Hughes did Brighton, James Bradfield from the Manic Street Preachers is doing Bristol tomorrow. So, you know, you get the different guests in, and it's fun for the audience rather than a boring writer. You get some...
7: And me and Nick come from a sort of stand-up background. So would you...
6: Well, I'm a stand-up.
7: Stand-up background.
6: I'm having a year off. But, and you're a stand-up.
7: Yeah, yeah.
6: Stand-up
7: Nick
6: background.
7: Nick used to be a stand-up. But do you have, when you're doing like a book reading, do you have a certain section? Is there a bit of it where you think about that as a bit of performance as well, right?
8: A little bit. There's a chunk from my Kill Your Friends, and over this one's a sequel to it. There's quite a long chunk in that book about how young indie bands generally get treated when they get signed to major labels, and I could do that whole 3-page bit verbatim after
7: all. Oh,
8: well. So you'd find a little young, you'd say to the audience, MD here who's in a band, you get some 19-year-old kid to put his hand up, and you do the whole bit sort of to him in the style of the character. But I mean, most, unlike you guys, most novelists aren't sort of natural stand-ups.
7: It's kind
8: of, you spend, being a writer, you spend a lot of your time alone. And then to have to go out and promote it and get up on a stage in front of people, it's not the natural, which is habitat for a lot of us, which is why you'll use like guest interviewers and it helps. But I guess I've been doing this 10 years now, and you get a bit more. For instance, I've got two or three chunks now that I know I can do. So I'm almost, I remember when I did Caitlin Moran early on in her published writing career, I might have asked her 10 questions over an hour. Then I did her a few years later when she'd been touring a lot, and I might have asked her two questions and she could go for, like, you know, 20 minutes.
7: Yeah,
8: 20. So I might, I'm talking about maybe next year doing a tour where it might just be me and doing a couple of readings and then just to sort of telling some of the anecdotes that weave into it.
6: But no interviewer?
8: No interviewer, which is a scary prospect for a writer like me.
6: Yeah, sure.
7: So do you like it then? Is there a bit of you that quite enjoys it?
8: I kind of do. I mean, it's writing a novel. Stephen King famously said that writing a novel is like crossing the Atlantic in a bathtub. It's a long, quite lonely haul. It's just you for a very long time.
6: Yeah,
8: in the room.
6: Yeah.
8: So when the book comes out and you get to, you know, come meet guys like you and do things like this and all that, it's the funner aspect
7: of it. Yeah, yeah.
8: But then again, after a couple of weeks of this, you think, oh, God, I just want to get back to my study and write the next book. You know?
6: Yeah, I don't think it's that far away from standing.
7: No, I don't, especially doing that kind of performancing. And I guess you've got all those book festivals now, and you've got Hay on Wye and all that kind of stuff that feel like they're... And like places like Latitude have like a literature tent.
8: Latitude's a good one to do. I've done all these that you're talking about.
7: Yeah.
8: It's getting better in this country. But I think for a while... It was a bit fusty, and like, as I say, you do it in the afternoon in a bookshop, and they wouldn't charge for it. They just, let's say, come along.
7: Yeah.
8: I think when somebody's free with that, it kind of gets devalued.
7: Yes, yes.
8: But then I'm lucky enough, I do quite well in Germany. Me and David Hasselhoff. But you go there and they treat it as a, to go and see an English author, they treat it as like an evening's entertainment, and
7: yes,
8: they pay like 15-20 euro ticket, and the bigger German cities I can probably get 200-300 people in like the bigger towns. So you notice that it's been like that in Germany for a while, so hopefully it's starting to improve a wee bit here and there, I think.
7: And here's a thing that it's vulgar to talk about, but when you've got people paying for tickets, where's that money going? That feels like it's very much part of like the publishing industry. Also feels like, where's all that going?
8: Well, the one they do now is that you buy, and I had some readers sort of complaining a wee bit on Twitter because the tickets were quite expensive for the tour, like 20 quid, but that includes the hardback, which is like, you know,
7: they're
8: paying a few quid to actually hear my drivel. The bulk of the ticket price is going for the book,
6: selling,
8: you know,
6: the book, which is the point of the book tour.
8: Exactly.
6: Yeah,
8: exactly.
7: I remember about 20 years ago now, just going into a Waterstones to have a look around, and it was obviously at a time that Mad Frankie Fraser, the gangster, was doing a signing in Waterstones, but it was obviously like poorly publicised or something, so he'd be walking around, but there'd just be a table in the middle of Waterstones that Mad Frankie Fraser, on his own, looking furious, and like he was about to like tear someone's throat out, just sat by himself, tapping his pen on the table, that you almost go in, and you felt a threat that, I feel like I've got to buy his book, I don't really want to, but he sat there on, it was just sort of this surreal thing of seeing this guy that you've seen on documentaries like, so I took him out and I got his throat, kind of thing. It's that, and he going, it just felt so weird that he'd be in that environment as well.
8: Yeah,
7: I'm just sat in a bookshop and no one's coming to get Mad Frankie Fraser's autograph.
8: You'd have thought Mad Frankie could have intimidated people into buying his book. He'd be doing
7: it almost worked.
6: There was the Steve Coogan did the he did the book tour for Nomad. He did the Alan Partridge book Nomad, and as a publicity stunt outside, I think it was either going to be London, Manchester or Norwich, but outside the Waterstones in one of those places, he parked the cockpit Partridge car out the front without permission, and then it just got loads of parking fines all day, because he was just like, he can pay it, and he was just like this thing, everyone was taking photos of it saying he's there in Waterstones.
8: That's all the publicity you need, isn't it?
6: It was amazing. Just parked it illegally out there. The front, and it had cockpit Partridge, but with the amendments on it, and yeah, just thought that is absolutely fucking incredible. I thought,
8: yeah, I've got to get a car like that. Work that into the plot of the next book. Isn't it?
6: Yeah, when you are touring around, so are you? How consecutive are the dates? Is it spaced out?
8: It was pretty much, I think, we like sort of four in a row and then a day off, and then, you know, it's not, let's not pretend, it's not like a Motorhead tour.
6: Yeah, yeah, yeah, sure, sure, sure.
8: One would be like 48 dates.
7: With, life on the road.
8: With one day off in the middle. Yeah, it's not that grueling, you know. As I said to you before, I had the misfortune, I could feel this cold coming on at the start, and I thought, you know, yeah, the sensible thing would be a bunch of Lem sips and straight to bed at 9:30, yeah, but then we had the good sense to open the reading tour in Glasgow. Yeah, there's like 30 people who I see twice a year, and you walk in, you think, yeah, I'm not getting out of here. If I try, if I even have the balls to try and go back to the hotel at 9:30, ripped apart by an angry mob, you know.
7: He's changed. He's changed.
8: Exactly, oh, he's landing wise now. Ponce, hack him.
6: Are you driving around on your own?
8: No, my publicist, Kate, lovely Kate, who's here somewhere. So I've been doing it all with me, travelling and making sure I get to where I need to be.
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3: Now, I'm very excited.
9: We've got our next guest.
3: Because I've been enjoying Big Brother.
9: It's the Handsome Men show tonight. I'm going to put it out there.
3: Oh.
9: Some handsome men.
3: Handsome men. Well, we have another handsome man. It's the one and only Lewis G.
10: What's going on, FUBAR Radio?
3: Lewis, you're in the house. But I wish you were in the other house, but you got kicked out. I'm sorry you went so early. I
10: know, but you know, it's like, the real C was real. I laid it down in there. I had fun. You know, I met a lot of cool people and I did my thing. I'm not playing any games now. I wanted to do what I wanted to do, how I wanted to do it.
3: Were you really gutted? Because you said there was only room for one Lewis in that house. Were you gutted?
10: Not really, because I came out and saw the little game the dude was playing and that just made me think like even more about it. Like, it's just funny like how many of them are playing games in there. Like, all I wanted to do was keep it real. I don't need to play any games, so you know, I came out and actually saw what was really going on, and it just made me laugh a bit more, really.
3: So what was your axe with him, can I ask? Because you both kind of grinded each other's gears.
10: Yeah, well, I'm gonna be honest, I never had a really axe with him. I mean, we was always bantering every day, and that's the worst part, is we would banter in the house, but he would run to the diary room and have this whole little game side of it, make me, I never knew he felt that way about me. I might have made the little comment, oh, a battle between the two Lewises, you know, but that was like a joking sort of way, you know. So I don't know, I just wish he didn't I wish he actually told me how he felt, you know, instead of doing that. But
9: he Roxanne Palleted you, didn't he? That's basically what
10: I mean. You could say that, playing a little game, trying to make you look bad in the public eye. But so many responses from people, they know what's real, man. They know what's real.
3: I mean, I've got to say, did you think it was pretty bad how, with the argument with Katie, you know, when with all of that with the end? Because she said, I don't want this row. And though I wasn't her greatest fan, she kind of was like, I don't want to talk about this, but he wouldn't stop.
10: What, me and Cage, you mean?
3: Or no, with Lewis at the end, when he, you know, when she walked.
10: I mean, that's terrible, because it seems like as soon as I left there, he just started piping up. Like, it's weird. Like, if I was there, I would have been able to sit down with Kay and, you know, talk to her and convince her to stay. I always had a good relationship with her, and I think him jumping on her to her like that, she's already, you know, having problems in there in her head, you know, and she's all over the place, sort of, and just to make it that much worse for her, like, come on, man, that's not really cool.
3: But she's a funny one, I have to say.
10: Oh, yeah.
3: When she kept saying she wanted to leave and then not, and I'd be like, just go, girl.
10: Every day.
3: It's hard work.
10: Mm.
3: Hard work.
10: Yeah.
9: What's it like when you're actually in the house compared to watching it on the outside?
10: Man, it's awesome. I loved it in there. I said I'd rather be here than outside.
3: Wow.
10: Serious. I loved it. I was like, I could do whatever I want and no one could say anything. I should have went a bit harder, really, if I knew I was getting evicted that early. I would have really fucked shit up in there, man.
3: Did it upset you, people are comparing you to Bear? Because Bear was such a big, loud, annoying character.
10: And no, I think, like,
3: it felt like you were kind of his brother, twin.
10: Yeah, no, I mean, I watched him when he was on. I think he's a cool dude as well, because he just don't take it too serious. That's what I'm like as well. Have fun with it. Don't take anything serious. Someone shouts at you, laugh at them. You wind someone up, they get mad, laugh at them. Just have fun with it, man. And, you know, if people want to compare me to someone, you know, they can do that. I don't mind. You know, it still won't affect me. And he won Big Brother. Maybe I should have won it, you know?
9: Well,
3: Do you know what I think was your downfall? It was that rap you did. Zing, zing. What was it? How did it go?
10: Zani, za. Zani, zani, za. Zanani, za. Za. Za. Daddy, za.
9: It sounds like something from Eurovision.
3: Who made that up?
10: Was it man, that was just an in the moment little impromptu tune, and it was getting to Isaac as well. And I kept going. It was funny.
3: But they were getting more and more annoyed. Could you not feel it? Did you not think, I'm better
10: stop
3: this?
10: Yeah, I didn't care. I was having fun singing my little song. So what?
3: Zanny, zanny, zanny. I might do it to my co-host. Really annoying.
9: I don't know. It's fine.
10: Keep doing it. Keep doing it.
3: Zanny, zanny. So you went in there and thought, I don't care. I'm just going to act the way I want to act. It doesn't really matter. And if I annoy people, who cares?
10: Yeah. I just wanted to, you know, not let anything change me. Okay, yeah, there's a bit of money at stake. It's a game show. Wow, big deal. But that doesn't mean just because that is there that I'm going to change myself. I'm like this wherever I go, at work, anywhere. So just because I'm on the show, don't mean I'm changing. I'll do what I want.
9: Well, you're a strong character. I mean, you can definitely tell that inside and outside the house. What would you have done if you would have stayed in? Do you think you would have done things differently? Or
10: nah, I might have even just kept going harder as the weeks went along, because that I was doing some funny shit in there, man. Let's be honest. Everyone is dull in there now, man. So we'll see what these new housemates bring out, you know. But
3: who's going to go in your eyes? Who should go?
10: This week? So who's that? I think it's Isaac, Brooke, and I can't even remember who else is up.
3: But Isaac, what's your thoughts on him?
10: That's my boy, man. Like, seriously, that dude is cool as fuck. Like, if me and him in the smoking area every night, vibes in. Just straight up vibe skis. I can't even wait till he comes back, because he's the Brumtown bad man, but I'm Camden's finest. So once we collide,
9: it's a nuclear explosion.
3: Oh, boom.
9: I do have one slightly awkward question.
10: Ooh. Nothing's awkward.
9: Did you snog Aisling last night?
10: I hope so.
3: they said you were quite close. It was the pink ribbon. Actually, I was there. The pink ribbon party last night.
10: She's a sexy girl, man, so of course I'm going to stay close to her, you know?
3: Okay. Is there a little future there, do you think?
10: I mean, I wouldn't mind it, you know?
9: Have you exchanged numbers?
10: Oh, yeah.
9: Okay.
10: Oh, yeah.
3: Exchanged anything else?
9: bodily fluids?
10: Not yet.
3: Oh, so there's a possible love in the air.
10: Well,
9: possible something.
10: There's definitely something, you know?
11: All areas.
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15: Yeah. On a scale of 1 to 10, what's your level of excitement, being that this is your first time sitting down with stars?
16: Nerves. 9.
15: 9?
14: 9.
15: Nine.
17: I can see it in your face. He's turning red.
15: Yeah.
17: His heart beating fast.
15: Yeah, definitely. Definitely.
17: Look at that. He's getting redder and redder. Yeah. That's what I like.
16: The more you do.
14: This is making me more excited.
17: Yeah.
14: So we saw the film. Loved it. Now, you obviously, your character has difficulty at school.
15: Yes.
14: How were you two at school?
15: I mean, outside of the fact that I was a joy to look at, and this isn't my words, this is what people wrote in the year, but, I mean, look, you know, it's not what I wanted, it's what was given to me, so, you know,

0: Yes.
1: I could have been most inspirational, but you only allowed to get two things. They wasn't allowed to, you wasn't allowed to get voted for more than two things. So, most spirited.
2: I was actually voted. What did they say? It was, I forgot. How do you, what do you guys say? You, I hear you call it perfect. Perfect student. That's what it was. Yeah. So good for me. Yay for me.
1: So yay for Kevin.
3: There's quite a lot of dancing in the film.
2: Yeah.
3: And Sean's he's going to be on a show here called Strictly Come Dancing, which is what's it called?
0: What's the dancing?
1: So you think you can dance?
3: Dance with the Stars. Yeah, similar to that.
2: Okay.
3: Which are you? He's really
2: are you
3: bad.
2: Like a
0: contestant?
2: You're a contestant on it, right?
0: Yeah.
2: Now. Okay. Yeah. How you doing?
0: Well, it was just started.
2: You don't look like a dancer.
3: No, exactly. This is what I was going to ask. If you got any tips for him?
0: Because you move in the film.
2: Yeah. I don't do the show. Why would you put yourself in that situation?
0: Okay. Yeah. All right.
2: You know that that's not your strong point.
3: That's going to be funny.
2: Nothing good is going to come out of it.
0: Oh, no.
1: I would say I do dance. I am a dancer.
0: Right.
1: Okay. And I've danced with lots of people.
2: You pop it.
1: I dance.
2: You pop it.
1: But see, and I've taught a lot of people who can't dance how to dance.
0: Oh, wow.
1: And y'all taught them how to pop it, drop it like it's hot, pick it back up, turn it around. Yeah. And the key thing I would say is turn off your, like, inhibitions and just act like nobody's around and really enjoy the music and let your body move.
0: That's much better advice.
1: Right. Let your body move.
2: Become a woman. Cut off.
1: No, don't worry about what people think. Don't worry about that. Stop worrying. Like, turn off the worry. Yeah. Turn off the worry and let your body just move with it. Turn your ears on. Listen to the music.
2: Every man that dances.
1: And let that go.
0: Yeah.
2: Good.
0: Okay.
1: Just let it happen.
2: Good
1: just
2: for you, buddy.
0: Thank you.
2: Good luck with that shit.
1: Now, he's jealous because he can't dance at all. See, Kevin can't dance.
2: I'm not sure if you've ever been to a little place called Japan, but if you have, you will know that I was the top two best tap dancers in Japan. 1997 and 1998.
1: Can't dance.
2: There was a tap dancing Olympics out there, and my name is actually talked about in hushed tones.
0: This is all true, isn't it?
2: Google it. Google Kevin Hart tap dancing. You ever seen? I forgot the Japanese guy's name, but he's very good. And there's not a lot of Japanese tap dancers. There's three of them. And it was me against these three guys. And it was a battle. It was a battle of tap. But I came out on top.
1: Mm-hmm, mm-hmm.
3: What did you win?
2: Huh?
3: What did you win?
0: The prize.
2: Oh,
3: yeah.
2: I have a pair of gold tap shoes.
3: So, yeah.
2: A pair of gold tap shoes.
0: Yeah.
2: And I'm wrapped in like a cookie. Yeah, it's great. So, framed in my house. One of the biggest moments of my life. Yeah.
0: Congratulations.
2: Thank you, man. Thank you. It's a big deal. I don't really like to talk about it. This is breaking news. I've never told anybody else.
3: Wow.
0: That's fantastic.
3: Yeah. That's great.
4: Filmish with Sean Walsh and Mark Simmons. Ian Boltzmann on FUBAR Radio.
5: I don't really like Damon Albarn. We're joined now by John Albarn.
6: I can take him or leave him, really. I've never really got into the music that much, so...
5: We've met before.
6: You and I.
5: I thought we might have. One time we met, and it was at a cinema in Brixton, and it was Harry Hill, for a long time, had an obsession with making a sitcom that was also a soap opera called Soapington Way.
6: Yes.
5: It was a long-term dream of Harry's to make it, and they made a pilot of it, which wasn't filmed in front of a studio. But I went down and I did the warm-up in the cinema. So they had a live... They recorded the laughter track in the cinema, and I did the warm-up. So I warmed up for a film, essentially.
6: Right.
5: So I did that, and that's where I met you, because you were in Soapington Way. It was only very briefly after the show. We met in passing, and I remember thinking at that point that night about what the pluses and minuses are of being very synonymous with a character in a soap, because everyone, and I don't mean just yourself, I mean people do get really synonymous with their character in a soap, and it does take over your life when you have an iconic character or a character, particularly villains, that becomes such a big deal in that show. How hard is that?
6: Yes, it makes it hard to kind of move on.
5: Yeah,
6: you know, like, no way would they consider you something like I don't know, yeah, some sort of costume drama on the telly, probably not. But I have done some in the past.
5: Yeah.
6: So it is. So I become known for that. It does have its advantages, like topping the bill in the tour of Chicago, the musical, playing Billy Flynn.
5: Yeah.
6: So that's great. But then there are other people that they actually say to a casting director, I know Kate Plaza, the director, said to her, oh, we need some people in for this part, but nobody from any soaps, please.
5: Oh, really?
6: Which really pisses

0: me off, you know.
1: Yeah.
0: It's like saying you can't do anything else. It's very frustrating, actually, because it's almost like a kind of class prejudice against soap actors. And I'll tell you what, a lot of soap actors work harder than some sort of so-called grand professionals, you know, because they have to learn so many lines. You know, you're at it 6 or 7 days a week, and you have to put in a good performance. I often look at the programme and think, that's an incredible, like, 10-minute drama about somebody, a scene that somebody's died, and all the tears are coming, you know, they've memorised about 25 pages of dialogue, and it's all got to be crammed in really quickly. You don't know, like in a movie, you have a lot more time to put it together. So I say it's hard work, but I think because sometimes I'm glad they got awards now, and there's a bit more respect due. But there was a time when people kind of put down soap actors as if they were some sort of lesser form of actor, which is not good.
1: Do you think that's a hangover from the American soaps? So I don't think that's ever really been the case in the UK. I guess Corrie, when back in the day, like long ago, was kind of cartoony a little bit pantomime and stuff, with Ina Sharples and all that sort of stuff. But generally speaking, soaps in this country have been primarily concerned with being good drama, albeit disposable drama, because it has to be by definition it's disposable, because it's an ongoing thing. But they still are, like when people talk about EastEnders and say it's just all disasters all the time and all that sort of thing, that's the preoccupation with the soap. So, but with American soaps, even though they are fundamentally predisposed to be very dramatic, they also are known for being very hammy and very over the top. I wonder if it's a misconception that American soaps and UK soaps are the same thing, because they're very much not.
0: Yeah, I don't know. It's just a sort of attitude, really. So it's another battle in answer to the original question.
1: But you're, you know, but
0: I'm
1: you're
0: very grateful for it.
1: Yeah, of course.
0: Because a lot of
1: actors,
0: you know, like 28 out of a class of actors at RADA don't end up working in accounts or driving for Hertz Rent-A-Car. You know, so very few people actually make a name for themselves in the acting business in this very small country.
1: Yeah.
0: So I'm very grateful for it. But it's a battle at the moment. I'm doing a film next week. But, it's hard.
1: Yeah, it's hard.
0: It's a double-edged sword, I guess. It's
1: Do you think the answer to that is just doing it? So, like, the proof's in the pudding sort of thing? Because I'm trying to think of soap actors that have gone on to... Guy Pearce.
2: Guy Pearce has done it. There have been some actors that have gone out of... And there's been some Michelle Ryan, who was in EastEnders for a long time, with one of the Slaters. And I remember when Ian McKellen went into Coronation Street, like, a few years ago. Because he's just a fan
0: that's
2: of the show,
0: camera,
2: right?
0: That's what I love that.
2: Yeah,
0: I thought maybe soaps could merge, you know, when the Bill was on.
1: If
0: the Bill did a raid on the Queen Vic, a drugs raid or something. The viewers would actually think, oh, they'd accept that. Oh, arrest these dealers in the Queen Vic toilet and then roar off. They wouldn't think twice.
1: I've never understood why that's not happening.
0: It'd be quite good.
1: Or at least a character. Or left one and gone to another.
0: Someone like Nick, who's very transient in EastEnders, and he's never in there for a very long time. I never did a whole year in there. People used to think I was in there for blocks of years, but I never was. He'd be talked about. I mean, he could easily sort of turn up at Emmerdale, couldn't he? Get off the bus with a bit of a beard, you know, and pretend to be this really nice guy, you know, who's selling Bibles or something.
2: Yeah.
0: And all the viewers are going, he's a bastard.
1: Yeah, travelling conman.
0: Don't let him in the house, you know. Ian
3: 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Every Monday from 2 PM.
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6: Amber Marks here.
7: Hello, hello, hello. Happy to be here.
6: All the way from NYC, right?
7: Yes, that's right.
6: I
7: actually was just in LA, but I legs.
6: You kind of love flowery stuff, because in your last video it was like so. I mean, obviously the theme of that track was like love, and it was kind of, you were giving that in every way, that essence. But that whole EP was kind of a bit about your journey in love. And I want to, is it Conexão? I want to pronounce it right.
7: Conexão.
6: See, I knew I fucking
7: You got to get all, like, you know, Brazilian Portuguese with it.
6: Conexão.
7: Conexão.
6: Conexão. Basically, I love it.
7: Thank you.
6: It's the follow-up to 3:33 AM.
7: Yes.
6: All of your work is super honest and kind of like raw.
7: Yes.
6: And we're on a bit of a journey with you right now.
7: Yes.
6: That EP was super, not lovey-dovey, but definitely about the matters of the heart.
7: Yes. Finding love again and trying to, you know, discover that side of me.
6: Because 3:33 AM was super like deep I'm really, again, sort of enamoured by your bravery, by putting across the emotions that you did on that EP and following it through. Because talking about love can be difficult, but talking about grief is...
7: Yeah. I found it harder to talk about Love Actually.
6: Really?
7: Not
6: really?
7: To Love Actually, a sentence there. But I don't know. I think it was more like embarrassed almost, because I was kind of just like, I felt like I, in real life, just talking about relationships and like romance and stuff like that, I don't really do that because it's like so cheesy to me. Mm-hmm. Not that I'm like want to have a private life or anything like that, it's just that I find it so cheesy and like I don't ever want to be that person, but I kind of like, I couldn't like resist it was just what I was feeling and stuff like that, so I had to kind of express it. So it was harder for me to express that than it was to express the other things, because that was more what I was really like going through, and it was more of like this release to like let out, because I had held it in so long of when I was writing 3:33 a.m. So it was like,
6: by
7: was
6: that point you were like ready to let it go.
7: I was happy to share it, because you know there's so many people that could really connect with that, and I felt like a lot of those people feel alone and stuff like that, so it was kind of a release for me, and it was a way to connect with other people and stuff like that.
6: And from what I've seen on your socials and in interviews that you've said, is that people really did connect with you.
7: Yes, it was quite surprising. I didn't expect it to for people to respond to, especially to like Monsoon, which was I tried to generalize a lot of the tracks on 3:33 a.m. and then with Monsoon I was very like particular about who it was about and all of that stuff. So I think the fact that people really connected with that one was quite shocking to me and amazing at the same time. So
6: I'm not going to lie though, it's this, as a punter, as a fan, it's difficult not to, like, it had you had my heart in my throat in it, and it's like, it's something that not everyone can do or has the experience that you've had. And so when someone is portraying, it's the same, I guess, when people see artists open up about depression and anxiety real life human things that happen to people. And it's like, wow, like you're a real life human who's also really talented, and I can connect and make that it into what I want it to be and hear it and help with other people's grieving processes. Yes.
7: Yeah, that was the thought process there. It's been pretty crazy.
6: Yeah, but a beautiful ride, I'm sure.
7: Yes, amazing. It's been like very surreal, and every day is just kind of something new and exciting happening, so...
6: Yeah.
7: Yeah.
6: As I was saying, the visuals on Love Be Right.
7: Yes.
6: Love, love, love, love. Flowers everywhere.
7: Yes, it was awesome. This director, Sophia Ray, who's actually from London.
6: Oh,
7: she's
6: really?
7: Amazing. Yeah, she kind of, you know, we worked really closely together, and obviously the whole creative team involved was just beautiful. We shot it out in LA, and so like in a warehouse, and it was a lot of fun.
6: It was super extra, and
7: it was
6: super,
7: very extra.
6: But I was really into it. Like, I just think boring music videos, I'm just like, I don't have anything to talk about. Yeah. It's like, I want to talk about this because it was so, it was kind of like Lady in the Water, like, you know, that old painting.
7: Exactly. I mean? Yeah, and it was very, we definitely took from like romance and stuff like that, and, you know, in the art world as well. And so, yeah, that was pretty crazy being in that pink, it was like a plastic pool with like pink, and then they added like milk and like pink food dye and Jello, I think they added.
6: So to us it looks really sexy, and then you're just sat in there like, what?
7: It was very cold.
6: Very cold and very gloopy.
7: Yeah, it wasn't really gloopy or anything like that, but it definitely was interesting, and they kept having to put hot water in it because I was like shivering. Yeah, and I had to pee. It was just like this hole.
6: Did you pee in the pool?
7: No, I did not. I didn't.
6: Promise me.
7: I swear I didn't, because there was the guy who was doing, he was holding the camera. I felt really bad. He was in the pool with me, so I didn't want to pee in the pool.
6: Oh, so that's the only reason you didn't pee in the pool?
7: No, exactly.
6: There was another guy there.
7: I didn't want to do that to
6: him. He's suddenly like, oh, did someone put some warm water in here? We've got a kind of different colour vibe going on as well. Kind of a yellowy hue. Are you going to do some visuals for Put You On?
7: Or? Yes, we actually already shot them. They should be, I don't know the exact date, but I believe it's at the end of this month, I want to say, but don't quote me on that because I don't know the exact date.
6: Can you tell us anything about it?
7: Yes, there's a lot of monochromatic colouring going on. This woman, Mahanila, she directed it, and we shot it in New York, so it's got some New York vibes. Drum is in it.
6: Good.
7: And yeah, it's a lot of fun. It was, you know, just, you know, we shot on my rooftop again. That was fun too.
6: Listen, that rooftop's getting a lot of airtime. I'm liking it.
7: Yeah, it was, I mean, there's some great styling in it. I think you guys are going to enjoy it.
6: I can't wait to come to New York and have a food tour.
7: Yeah.
6: with you and your godparents just hanging out on your rooftop, and maybe I'm going to try and shoehorn my way into another music video. While you've been here, you met Jeff Goldblum.
7: I did.
6: That's so sick.
7: He was hilarious. So kind. I actually saw him at the airport and didn't know he was going to do the same thing I was going to do, because we performed this like universal event.
6: Yeah, because he's doing music now.
7: Yeah, he was playing the piano. He was with Gregory Porter, which is really amazing.
6: Whoa,
7: to see them
6: sick.
7: Perform together. But yeah, so I saw him at the airport and he was like on the fast track, you know, through customs and stuff like that. And basically like the line was held up during fast track because he was taking pictures of people. So nice. And I was like, yeah. I feel like a celebrity would just want to like kind of get over the whole like going through customs, but he was so sweet. And so, I mean, obviously I didn't bother him then, but then to hear that he was going to be like that day, that he was going to be performing that night. So our green rooms were right next to each other.
6: And then, so it's like serendipity.
7: Yeah. So after the show, he like came up and we like spoke to each other. And then obviously my manager was like, can I get a picture of you guys? And so he was like, sure. And we like started dancing. It was really, I don't know how we went into that. It was like a very slow dance.
6: Mate.
7: But he was really sweet. Yeah.
6: That is everything I'd wanted and more from your story about him, though, because he does come across as the world's nicest man.
7: He really is so kind and like just like very open and very funny.
6: Weirdly, I had a similar experience when I interviewed Post Malone a little while ago.
7: Oh, really?
6: We also did a dancing photo.
7: Really?
6: And I feel like I spearheaded that.
7: Okay.
6: But I think he was less enthused than Jeff. Okay. Jeff was. But listen, we've, you know, girls got to get it where she can, okay. You know?
5: Harriet Rose.
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8: Today I am joined by the absolutely amazing Travis Alabanza. They are a trans activist and performer. How are you doing, Travis?
9: Hi, how you doing? I'm good, yeah.
8: It's really, really, really great to have you on the show. And I just want to dive right in. And
9: sure.
8: I want to start talking about burgers.
9: So
8: this is going to sound a little bit unusual for our listeners, but you have a special relationship with burgers. And although, you know, we laughed just there, but it actually starts, it's a sad story to begin with. But I'll let you explain.
9: Yeah, so Burgers is my new theatre show that's coming out this month in October. And it basically culminated after someone threw a burger at me in broad daylight on Waterloo Bridge. Mm-hmm. In April 2016. And they yelled the word tranny when they did it. And it was kind of a real catalyst moment for me to think about what it meant to be gender non-conforming outside. And yeah. I wanted to make a show that kind of flipped it on its head. Mm-hmm. Really.
8: And I understand that like nobody really stood up for you and nobody came to your aid. Is that right? Were there other people around?
9: Yeah, it was like lunchtime rush, Waterloo Bridge, really, really busy. I was walking from one event to the other just across the bridge in an incredible outfit.
8: Yeah.
9: Which is already getting like a lot of attention. And when the burger hit me, I really paused thinking that, like, I didn't almost react because I thought someone must do it, and kind of everyone looked and then just carried on. Mm-hmm. And I think that's what I kind of talk about in the show, that it wasn't actually the burger being hitting me that made me want to make the show. It was the fact that like
8: the reaction.
9: It was so busy. Mm-hmm. In central London, like what we believe to be this like liberal place, and no one stood up for me.
8: Yeah, and it's such a visceral word as well that was shouted at you. I don't even feel comfortable repeating it yeah. myself. It's such a visceral word, and I feel like if I was walking down the street and I heard that, I would be horrified and I would want to do something. But at the same time, you know, I think so often people talk about, you know, oh, if that was me, I would have stood up and done something. But I know that there have been times in my life where I've seen some kind of injustice happen and I haven't done anything, whether it's been I've been paralyzed by fear or whether I've just felt uncomfortable, or, you know, a lot of the time people kind of do that thing of, oh, somebody else will do something.
9: Exactly.
8: Somebody else will sort this out. And what I think is really sad, though, is that I would have liked to have think that somebody would have, you know, I'm not saying that somebody was going to chase down that person and, you know, reprimand them and, you know, call the police or whatever. But the fact that kind of nobody came to your aid
9: yeah.
8: to make sure that you were okay is really kind of, it's heartbreaking, really.
9: Yeah. But, and I think that, like, I'm really glad you said, like, oh, I think there's moments where I probably haven't done something, because that's what that we kind of look at in the show, is that actually what does it take for someone to do something, and why can we maybe go online and share the right article and say the right words, but then when we're in the moment of it, we pause and we stop. And it kind of made me want to, like, vow to do better for other people as well. Like, after that moment, I was like, I never want someone to feel as alone as I did in that mm-hmm. moment. You know?
8: Yeah, absolutely. I was, my housemate, he's an incredible kind of trans activist online. He's non-binary. And he often gets a lot of this kind of abuse thrown at him. And we were recently on the train and somebody just felt the need, for whatever reason, because he's quite expressive with the way he looks. Yeah. Somebody felt the need to just take out their picture and blatantly take a photograph.
9: Always.
8: Of him.
9: Always.
8: And it was just, I feel like a lot of the time, for a lot of people out there, they don't realise how relentless it can be sometimes to be in a world where you look slightly different or you yeah. don't conform to the ideas that society has. I think, you know, it's constant. It's every yeah. time you leave the house, it's every time you walk down the street, there are always going to be people like that. And, you know, it must be so hard to deal with that kind of...
9: Yeah. Exactly that, like, it's relentless. You use such a good word, because it's like, and I think what's annoying is that, you know, that obviously we've seen recently, like, there's been so much media about trans people nonstop, and then people creating this, like, dichotomy of a debate. And I think no one realises that actually, just to, like, live as someone that's outside of the norms, we aren't focused on these, like, debates that are going up in the air. We're trying to get from, like, A to B.
8: Yes.
9: And it's from doing this show, like, part of the show, we got to do research around the country. So I've been having burgers and chips with trans people around different countries outside, different cities outside of London.
8: We
9: were in Coventry last week to try and get, like, an idea of what it means to be trans outside of a major city. And everyone was sharing experiences of photos being taken, nonstop being, like, shouted at. Mm-hmm. In Brighton, when we did it, I think it was 60% of the room said they also had food thrown at them. And what this show's kind of teaching me, that it's really not about me. Like, the show started being about me, and then it's actually, like, how many others, like your flatmate, are just having to prepare for this outside all mm-hmm. the time, and we normalise it. And it's about kind of saying, like, this shouldn't be normal.
8: Yeah, absolutely. And I love what you said there about it's about getting from A to B. You know, you're just trying to live your life,
9: just,
8: and you're not...
9: Milk.
8: Yeah, you know, you're not always trying to make a political statement. You know, I'm sure there are days and moments where you are.
9: Yeah.
8: But, you know, a lot of the time you are literally just trying to live your life. And, yeah, it really must be relentless, and it really must be kind of hard to swallow. But then I think it's amazing that you're kind of drawing attention to it. And I think kind of stepping outside of the bigger cities and, you know, visiting trans people in these smaller towns, I think that's important too, because we do kind of get wrapped up in our own little bubble sometimes. Yeah. You know, I remember growing up that I didn't really know any trans people in my little hometown. I didn't know any gay people either. A tiny little town called Ilkeston. Nobody's ever heard of it. But, you know, If there was ever to be a gay person or a trans person, or, you know, even a black person, it was that kind of a small town, that it was just cis, straight, white people, that they would be singled out, and that would be their identifier, like the black guy, the trans person, the gay guy.
9: Mm-hmm.
8: And I think we forget that in London, you know, because it's so diverse here. I think it's so, so easy to forget about all of that.
9: Yeah, definitely. And I feel that when I've travelled around with my shows before, like, just the audience shift when I go to, like, I was in Cornwall this weekend, and you, like, suddenly realise, oh, I'm, like, the only black person in the room. Okay.
8: Yeah.
9: And I'm, like, a raging fag. How are we going to deal with this one?
8: I remember, obviously, it's not the same thing, but a few years ago, I went to India for the first time.
9: Yeah.
8: And, you know, I thought there was going to be loads of tourists from all over the world there, but I remember stepping outside of New Delhi Airport and realising for the first time in my life that I was the... I don't want to use the word minority, because I think that's quite a loaded word. But for the first time in my life, I was the only white person. And I was walking around the city like, gosh, I suddenly feel like I stand out like a sore thumb. And I'd never had to experience that before. And also, it didn't kind of come with... Nobody was looking down at me because I was white.
9: Mm.
8: But it didn't kind of come with all of that. But at the same time, I was like, oh, for the first time, I can't understand, but I can... On a small scale, start to kind of empathize with how that must feel. Because again, when we don't experience something, it must be so difficult to connect and relate to it.
9: Yeah, real.
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11: Dr. Marcel will see you now.
2: Ooh. So a couple of weeks ago, we put out, this Monday, we put out the clip of you asking a video, on Instagram of how we can salvage a bad date.
11: Yeah.
2: Because I imagine we've all had some bad dates. You must have had a bad date, Michael Payne. Do you have any memories of bad dates that spring to mind?
12: No, okay, usually, right.
2: I've always had good dates.
12: Yeah, usually quite tasty.
2: From the first time you ever dated, your very first date ever, all the way up to now, you've never had a bad date.
12: Yeah, like the food, a date.
2: Like, could be food, or as Marcel knows, it could be a bad date. Oh, no.
11: Oh, you're talking about the dates that you eat.
2: Yeah. It could be the trip down the Lido that we know Marcel likes to take dates after.
12: Oh, yeah. So that type of date. I've never had a bad date.
2: Wow.
12: Actually, I have had a bad date.
2: What was bad about it?
12: It wasn't the date itself that was... In fact, no, I haven't had a bad date because the date itself wasn't bad, but the conversation I had post the date was... really negative.
2: Oh.
12: And it just
2: kind of...
12: But
2: feedback about your dating style?
12: Yeah.
2: Ooh,
11: what, oh, really? What, wow. So just, you enjoyed yourself, but she was like, yo, you know that date?
12: Well, no, the thing
11: is... I wasn't feeding your vibes, yo.
12: Basically, she definitely did appear to enjoy herself, and we had a good chat, and her angle after was that I didn't... Considering I do a radio show, this is going to be hard to believe... or easy to believe, should I say? But she said that I talked too much about myself.
2: Wow.
12: And didn't listen to her. No, but this is the thing, right?
11: You one of those guys, yeah?
12: I'm not.
11: Yo, so babes, like real talk. Like yesterday, like I must have bought this nice coat. Like, do you like it? Yeah, I like it because like it's my coat, innit?
2: Yeah,
11: you're one of those guys. Innit?
2: Yeah,
11: innit?
2: Look at my shoes. I got these shoes. Yeah, these are my new shoes. Look.
11: Yo, so what area are you from? Because I'm from around these days. But anyway,
2: what do you like listening to? Because I'm really into. That's what it is.
12: Answer my own questions and shit. Yeah. Nah. No, basically,
2: she left halfway through. You didn't even notice.
12: Oh, I swear that I knew I shouldn't have said anything.
2: No, it's good.
12: I knew I shouldn't have said anything. But anyway, anyway, I said to her, I proved that I had listened to her because I literally started reciting all this stuff that she told me about her dad, what her dad did for work, who she lived with, where she lived.
2: And she went, no, that's who you live with. That's your dad. That's all wrong.
12: Like, babe, your mum's name's Oliver. Your mum's name's Josephine. Your dad's name's Oliver.
2: Like, no.
12: You've got four sisters. Queen's name around.
11: No, that's you.
12: You're Nigerian. No, I swear. No. She actually admitted that she'd fucked up. And then we saw each other again. And when we did, she offered to buy me a drink, yeah, to kind of, you know, as an olive branch, you know, to say sorry, basically.
2: Mm.
12: And for some strange reason, she ginnels me into buying her a drink. I don't know how that happened, but I end up buying her a drink. And then I was by the DJ booth, and then she was leaving. When she was leaving, she knocked my drink over.
11: What, on purpose?
2: Wow.
12: No, by accident. But then the drink spilled into the mixer and all the fucking music in the
11: So she literally...
12: By the time this happens, she's already walking out of the fucking pub.
11: And everyone's looking at you like,
12: exactly. This guy! Spotlight, everything.
2: Wow, that's a hell of a mic drop as you walk out, though. Those faces sparking.
12: I'm just left shaking my fist.
11: Damn cunt. You!
2: And so you saw her after that?
12: Haven't seen her since.
2: She didn't exist.
12: Stay away from her now.
2: Marcel, you must have had a few not so perfect dates.
11: No, do you know what? I'm not like, date wise, I'm usually quite good on dates because like I like to listen to what the other person likes to say.
2: Unlike somebody else in the room.
11: Nah, I'm joking. I've had one bad date, and it's when I went to the cinema. But like the reason I didn't enjoy the date was because I went to the cinema to see a film that I didn't want to see, and then we ended up seeing this film, and it was just bare dead. It was called it was that Battleship film with like Rihanna.
12: Oh, Rihanna in it.
11: And I'm
12: right.
11: Like, yo, this film is dead. Like,
12: even Liam
11: like
12: Neeson couldn't save it.
11: Was Liam Neeson in that? Bro, if he was, I probably fell asleep because that film was whack. Yeah.
2: I don't think he was in it.
12: I swear, Liam Neeson.
11: Nah,
12: in that
11: it was.
12: Film.
11: It was Rihanna.
12: What's his name?
11: That guy that played. I swear, it was the guy that played Gambit in that terrible Wolverine film.
12: Yeah, I can't remember his name.
2: Jackman.
11: No.
12: Gambit. He played Gambit.
11: Anyway, so after that,
2: I've got the whole Taylor, casting. Taylor Kitsch, isn't it? Taylor Kitsch is from Tim Riggins from Friday Night Lights.
11: That's the Gambit
2: guy. Ah, okay. And then it's also got Alexander Skarsgård in it.
11: Mm. Yeah, no, man. So I was watching this film and I was like, yo, this film is whack. Yeah. So then, anyway, like, we left the film and I was like, I've got to try and salvage this date somehow. So I went for a couple of drinks. But by the time I got to the bar and was drinking and whatever it was, I weren't really enjoying myself because I was kind of like, oh man, I'm proper into my films, innit? So when I do see a whack film, it kind of like puts me in a bad mood if I think it's terrible. Mm. So like, and especially if I've just paid money to go and watch it. So like, and I didn't want to see it in the first place. So I was like, I think I ruined the date.
2: Okay.
11: Because of my vibe. So like, what I suggest to do if you ever go to the cinema, you shouldn't really go to the cinema on a first date anyway. That's a rookie mistake.
12: You can't talk, can you?
11: Yeah, that's what I thought. Go for drinks and then we'll kind of like get into the chat. Mm. But then I think both of us were just like, you know, this film was terrible. Like, and we didn't really speak for like the first like 2 hours of our date, so it's
2: sure. Wouldn't you think if you went for drinks before the cinema, if the date is going well, you shouldn't be ending up at the cinema? You should just be staying at the drinks and talking. If you do end up going to the cinema, maybe it's not going as well because you want to be in silence for 2 hours.
12: You want to sit next to each other room for 2 hours.
2: Oh, okay.
11: So I suppose if you go for drinks and then you say, oh boom, do you want to go see this new film? Maybe that'll work because you're probably like, if the film is terrible, you're probably going to start lip-syncing and stuff like that anyway because like, you're on drunk, I'm feeling a bit tipsy, getting into the vibes. But then, but we landed the wrong way around, I think.
2: But we had some people get in touch, though, with their advice for how to salvage a bad date. Do you want to have a look at them, Mark?
11: I have got them right here. All right, so, salvaging a bad date. Number one is from Danny. Shout out, Danny. Fake a phone call. And take a break to compose yourself.
2: Hmm.
11: I feel like that, a fake phone call, I feel like that's quite good. Like, you can be like, oh, sorry, like, my mum's calling me, and then you can, like, go into the toilet and be like, compose yourself, look in the mirror, like, slap yourself a couple times, like,
12: Is that always possible, though, to fake a phone call? No. Say if you're in a subterranean nightclub. Or just in a subterranean place with no reception.
2: Or a cinema. You can't fake a phone call in a cinema. Really, that's going to look bad, though, isn't it?
12: Like, actually, not, because if your phone ain't lighting up, then what's going on?
11: And they're sitting right next to you, isn't it? Like, they're sitting right next to you. It's like, my mum's calling me, and it's like, yo, bro, that's your screensaver. What are you talking about?
2: I don't see that phone lighting up there.
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1: Hello, you are listening to the Film-ish show. I'm, of course, Sean Walsh, joined, as always, by Mark Simmons.
2: Hello.
1: So, for the regular listeners, you'll know that what happens is, before we record this, we record News-ish, our sister show, and in between the records, we go for a half a chicken and chips, and we start every show absolutely battered. Like, not drunk, but just deflated. I've just been looking at Mark the last 2 minutes. It's like watching a bird slowly die. Look at the state of you. You look hungover.
2: Mate, it's just come on. I could honestly sit here, close my eyes, and fall asleep.
1: Just sleep. Genuinely try and sleep whilst I'll tell the listeners what's coming up. We'll have Save It for the Podcast, where myself and Mark will catch up on air. If he's awake, then it'll be movie news. That's followed by Mark's DVD review. Then we'll be talking to Danny Ward, who'll be giving us his movie pitch, followed by the box office top three, and ending on our hateful three with our special guest, comedian, comic actor, writer, Marek Larwood. Are you genuinely asleep?
2: I'm not, but it feels so nice.
1: It's ridiculous. Oh, I've genuinely never heard a show where someone's just would rather be asleep and is admitting it. Well,
2: right, I'm awake now. I've got a cup of tea in front of me.
1: What I've got herbal tea. Right, so I'm going to try that, and you're going to start telling me your Save It for the Podcast.
2: You're going to try what?
1: I'm just going to shut my eyes whilst you tell me your what you wanted to discuss.
2: It's not like a major one. I wrote it down because it came up in conversation with someone.
1: Genuinely, this is absolutely amazing.
2: It's lovely. Why don't we just do this?
1: It's like I'm asleep at work, and it's naughty. Go on, do Save It for the Podcast.
2: I went to... Have I ever told you this? When I worked at the cinema, Cineworld, in Ashford...
1: Hang on! We both worked at a cinema?
2: Yeah.
1: Have we ever discussed that?
2: I don't know.
1: I got in trouble with my manager because I was meant to... You remember, like, sometimes there would be an usher and you'd sort of overlook the audience to make sure everything's okay, talking. If it was, like, a busy, you know, Friday. And he caught me in the foyer just wondering about it. He's like, aren't you meant to be in screen too? I was like, yeah, it's Kill Bill and I don't want to see the end.
2: That's funny.
1: I was just really honest. And I got in trouble for wearing black nail varnish.
2: Did you?
1: Yeah.
2: I feel that's something you'd do back then.
1: Pretty rock and roll.
2: Back in those days, they had a deluxe bar. So it was this really nice... Well, it's not nice, but it's a comfy area in front of the screen. So the people that pay more money for their tickets can go in, have a seat, have an alcoholic drink.